0: did last week for a Farmer Palmer Cup. Whew. Review and preview, because we have had one round down in the Farah Palmer Cup. So I guess you could say the 1-2 is women's rugby. Yeah, we've got Blake Ashford joining us. I got my days wrong about Glenn Osborne. He's coming on tomorrow. Blake Ashford, of course, it's Thursday. We do an NRL round 27 preview. And someone said to me during the week, their favourite part of my show is the chat with Blake Ashford. Said he absolutely loves it. Mike McRoberts, it was, if you're listening, Mike. It's his favourite. He loves the Asian staff NRL chat. So if you're tuning in, Mike, just text us in, 8833. Saw him at the Warriors game. He is a massive Warriors fan, is Mike McRoberts, I must say. He doesn't stop smiling from when he walks into the gate until he leaves. So that's what we've got coming up. We'll also hear from Thad Taylor live, and I've tasked him to give us a couple of winners. It's Pricey Plate Day on Saturday. Some big races in Australia as well, and we'll find out from the Millsy and Guy show. I don't know who's staffing that in the host chairs today. It's a little bit roulette with Millsy away with my cricket team, the Castle Rockers. Guy Vout was moving house yesterday. Whether he managed to do that in one day, I don't know. He may well be back. But let's go to the phone lines. Text number, if you're just new, 8833 0800 150 811. Would love to hear from supporters of all teams, including Canterbury. So why don't we start there with Mikey in Christchurch. G'day, Mikey.
1: G'day, Staffy. Just as a wee aside, loved your Jonah, what if, man. Oh, man.
0: Imagine.
1: Could you imagine that? It would have changed everything. I mean, he changed everything anyway, but it would have been, just incredible to think. Hey, Staffy, I sent a text in yesterday, and you obviously got a billion. And you were chatting to David Moffat, and I understand that as you were talking to him, you were reading out the nice ones, and that's fair enough.
0: I got about 40, and then I clicked on yours, didn't know it was yours, and I thought, that's too long. So I apologize, but I did read it.
1: No, I'm glad you didn't read in front of him, because I think having guests at ease and getting their point across is probably the most important thing. But I just, from the four comments, I'd like to pour a bit of petrol on it.
0: Yeah.
1: Because as he was speaking and I'm listening to him, in my mind I'm going, well, my grandmother, when I was a wee kid, she was from England, and she had a great term, and it was called poppycock. And I think that's a wonderful term, because everything he was saying to me was a bunch of poppycock.
0: Everything?
1: Because... most things. Here's the thing. I think most Super Rugby needs to change. But the sort of fantasy land about getting rid of Super Rugby and replacing it with just fully NPC, there's a couple of factors that people don't factor in, including himself, who professed to say he doesn't watch the game anymore. Now, if you don't watch the game anymore, how the hell is he going to fix something? Do you know what I mean?
0: Yeah.
1: So Super Rugby the last two seasons have been absolutely fantastic. It's been a much bigger improvement, and I believe a lot more people going to the games in the last 2 years, as you would say for the NPC as well. And in part of that, I believe for the NPC this year, has also been that TVNZ, you can watch every game free on TVNZ.
0: Mm.
1: So you get the game across to people. Now, if you reduce everything to, say, you had a thing last year and you were saying, this is how many props are needed in the NPC for a semi-professional competition for 14 teams or what have you, which is a huge amount. So you're delving into the club people, et cetera, et cetera. Now, if you've got 14 teams, purely music, because I think David Moffat is quite myopic. He's very insular. I mean, this is the man way back in the day when Ted was at Auckland and he was offered the Welsh job. And apparently in an expletive-ridden rant in his office, David Moffat said, you'll never work in New Zealand again. This is a guy, I think, from the dinosaur age. Then Super Rugby comes along, then professionalism, then it's expected that coaches need to go overseas, etc. But he wants to bring it all back to this insular, tiny sort of thing in New Zealand of, 5 million people and a struggling, not a great economy. And apparently the game will then flourish. I mean, his point of view about... they just need to get paid less is

0: is ridiculous because the All Blacks currently with a super contract, an NPC contract, and if you're lucky enough to make an All Black, even more money, and you get offered a paltry amount of money because can you afford 14 teams in a professional environment, let alone the props that we're talking about? So imagine the squad depth across the nation. Apparently, NPC places are struggling, the clubs themselves. So how on earth, where's that money coming from? Now, Super Rugby, I know the rights are sold overseas because there's a slight international flavour to the whole thing. I'm not sure about NPC, possibly is. Who's going to watch a purely New Zealand insular competition? Where is the money going to come from? They would have to increase your Sky subscription. They wouldn't be able to put it on TVNZ any longer because there wouldn't be any money in that. And Sky's putting things up $5, $10 every year as it is. So
1: I can't see where
0: his argument is.
1: Yeah,
0: Before you say something, his idea of the good old days is lovely. I mean, it's a nice ideal. But, I mean, I wish social media wasn't around.
2: Mm.
0: But guess what? You can't put the genie back in the bottle. This is where we are now. Going back to the past, it's just monetary-wise, which is what runs the game these days, I just don't see it working.
2: Mm.
0: Sorry, Staffy, off you go.
1: No, that's all right. I didn't agree with everything he said. I didn't agree with promotion relegation. I think, no disrespect, counties or whoever's going to come last, Wellington. Imagine Wellington playing the winner of the Heartland Championship. It'd be a massacre. The Heartland teams don't want to play in the top grade. They have an operating budget about 10% of an NPC team. So they just can't afford it. They don't have the capital to do it. So I disagreed with that. How would they afford it? You probably don't call either you don't call it Super Rugby, you don't call it NPC, you call it the New Zealand Rugby Championship or something. You don't have all of the costs. The clubs don't have the costs. So Wellington, for example, they don't have the costs of the Wellington Lions and the Wellington Hurricanes, and it all comes into one. I saw it more of a conversation starter, and I'll defend them a little bit. I think Super Rugby was at its pomp from 96 till sort of maybe 05-06, and we went 12, 14, 18, 15, 14, and now we're landed with us and Australia. I was a little bit, he sort of changed my mind a little bit. I feel like we have put in a lot of effort to try and help Australian rugby. Do we cast them aside? And someone, I don't know if it was you, someone texted in saying, would the NPC prepare the All Blacks, prepare our players to play All Black rugby against the likes of Ireland and South Africa? I would say to that, yes, because it's not the NPC as we see it now, because all of the Super Rugby players and all of the All Blacks are in this new New Zealand Rugby Championship or whatever. I saw it more as a discussion. I didn't view it as this is what should happen. David's polarising. He doesn't mind being polarising, but he certainly is a discussion starter.
0: You know, and that's all fair, and that's all good. But in terms of to expect, say, if you're an All Black right now, getting your ticket from possibly three contracts, say, you're not hanging around to play in whatever competition you want to call it, but it's certainly going to be more than five teams, right?
2: Mm.
0: Otherwise, it's not even a competition. So you're looking at possibly 12, say the 14 currently in the top division. There's no way the country could afford it. There's absolutely no way. If I was an All Black and I'm getting offers from overseas, I'm like, well, why would I, A, take a pay cut to play in this when I could go overseas on, I don't know, what do they call it, you know, a sabbatical or what have you. Everyone's going to be taking sabbaticals. Therefore, you're not going to get any All Blacks playing. So therefore, the competition isn't stronger. I mean, if you had, I don't know, say Wellington, playing any NPC team right now, Wellington, or in fact any Super Rugby team, would smoke them.
1: Yeah.
0: Absolutely smoke them. Now, your beloved Manawa too, okay, so this is the new competition. How could they afford to play? I mean, at the moment, it is semi-professional, isn't it? How could they afford to pay professional players in the Manawa 2 region for this competition? Because they're currently not paying anything in Super Rugby, right?
1: Mm. But there'd be a redistribution of funds from New Zealand Rugby that was going to Super Rugby. That can now... But you're right, it's like five teams

0: those salaries get diversed across 14. So there's a big watering down. Yeah, I know. I actually don't know what the answer is, but I like discussion starters.
1: I mean, I certainly don't either, because otherwise I'd come in with telling you how it should be, and I'm not David Moffat, so here you go. But I just, at the end of the day, the reality is money dictates what's going to happen, not fantasy. Yeah. We all want something better. Yes, Super Rugby does have to change, but the old, I mean, I hear it all the time on the station, oh, it just should be just NPC. Well, I'm sorry, that's not going to fix everything, unfortunately. There are better minds than all of us, I guess, who might come up with something. But anyway, maybe that's my little discussion starter.
0: I've got texts for you. A text from Ken. Mikey, I'm totally agreeing with you. Moffat is a strange person. From someone else. Hi, Steph. Here. Mikey, the voice of reason. I agree. Moffat, more like a Muppet. So there you go. You've stirred a pot.
1: Okay, very good. I look forward to the team naming tonight.
0: Yes.
1: I'll probably chat to you tomorrow. And look, I don't mean to be a downer on the whole thing, but have a great show.
0: Thanks, buddy. Awesome. Let's go to Paul in Northland. Kia ora, Paul.
2: G'day, Steffi. How are you, mate? You good?
0: I'm brilliant.
2: Excellent. You are. You sure are, mate. Hey, just on Moffat, the guy's offering an opinion, and I don't hear a lot of other options out there to fix the situation there. And so good on them for offering an idea, an opinion. That's all it is. So people can take it or leave it.
0: And the thing it might do, it might force people to come up with a better option. And it might be a better option, but we're not really talking about what needs to change. I've long said, and I think I said in my chat to David Moffat, we have club, NPC, super, and international, and all the bits that hang off that, like all the women's rugby, the sevens programs. And I just don't think we're a big enough country commercially to support all those tiers. And I feel like a flog saying it, because I don't know what the solution is.
2: Well, do you think it's a bit of a ticking time bomb, the talk about, all the competitions and the money that's in the New Zealand Rugby Union at the moment? You know, if you look at what's happened to netball, you know, it's just a matter of time. Something needs to be done, because one's got to go, or they come up with some idea. But I think Moffat's just throwing an idea out there, mate. And, put it this way, he's been an administrator of some big sporting organisations that a lot of these people testing through haven't. So it's an idea anyway. So I got an email yesterday from the Warriors. So Monday next, lunchtime next Monday, the tickets go on sale, pre-sale for the final series. So that'll be good, mate. And I think I've mentioned to you, I can't go to the grand final, unfortunately. I'm already pre-booked, but it's exciting times, Steffi, you know, for the Warriors club. I know you were there last weekend. Just being there, Steffi, I was saying to Daniel on Monday, just being there at the stadium, just the engagement and the atmosphere. You know, I was sitting next to two young girls who are in their sort of 20s who signed up 2 years ago. They'd both come together by themselves, no one else. And I just looked around, because I was sitting on a different part of the stadium to what I normally do, because my boy had his girlfriend there. And just the young people that were there, the kids, it's just, I mean, you'd know being there also, it's just an amazing, amazing time to be a Warriors fan, and I'm really excited about the next few weeks, mate.
0: Yeah, it's the first season I've been to every home game, and it was interesting. I was talking, we have two guests in the lounge, and I do a Q&A with them, and we had Monty Beetham and Mark Tukey, right? And both of them, independently of each other, because they were in at separate times, both said, walking into the ground today, it feels different than any other game they'd been to at Mount Smart. And Monty couldn't describe what was it, confidence, was it swagger, was it expectation? But we've all talked about the Warriors home. It did really feel like home in the full sense of the word last week, more than ever before, which I found really interesting.
2: Yeah, the only other time I had a feeling like that was when the Warriors had their first game back from being overseas, and for 2 years they played the Tigers. They played the West Tigers, and that game, it was just amazing, the feeling. It was very emotional, you know, just being there again. They'd come back from being 2 years away, and it was their first game. But, I'm really happy Webby's named in the Air Full Strength team.

0: you know, because if they win, you know, first week of the finals, they will get a week off. So I think we just need to just forget about all the noise, just go into the final series, you know, and just don't change anything. Just play what we've been doing, you know, same team. Just carry on the way we've been going, mate, because it's been working.
1: Yeah, absolutely. And I think the Warriors are the most dangerous team to play in finals. Probably the Warriors and the Dolphins.
0: Oh. Yeah, well, the Dolphins are the only ones that really scare me, to be honest, mate. I mean, you know, they're the team I think that's the biggest threat. Is the Dolphins, you know. I mean, we've got the Panthers' number to a certain extent, and the Roosters are falling to pieces. So, but now onwards and upwards, mate. Looking forward, we'll be there this Saturday, mate. This Saturday night, the last game and of the regular season, and hopefully we put a huge number on Manly.
1: Absolutely, let's go.
0: Awesome.
1: Let's go. Good on you, Paul.
0: Up the horse, brother.
1: Yeah.
0: See you, mate.
1: Good on you, brother. Good on you, mate. I was just thinking, like, I don't have the solutions. But I'm just sort of, if they fully privatise Super Rugby, so then the private ownership, they take care of all of that. But the money they get for selling the licences, because the Super Rugby team would be worth a bit of cash, that could be invested and, excuse me, and dissipated across the NPC, because New Zealand Rugby would still have to look after and govern NPC and club rugby and schools and all of that. But without the expense of Super Rugby teams that run at a loss as a group, they don't have that financial responsibility anymore. Same as the netball. Netball New Zealand will not have the cost and responsibility of running the professional, let's call it ANZ Premiership for now, from next year on. So all they've got the expense for is the Silver Ferns. So in a much smaller way, netball is probably going to be a good working example of what New Zealand rugby could do by fully privatising the Super Rugby part of the game. So you're alleviated of the costs, you're alleviated of the salaries and the coaching salaries and all of that if it's fully privatised. So that's a discussion point, I think. That's a discussion point. Let's go to Joey. G'day, champion.
2: What's he going to another ad? Did you say,
1: no,
2: Jacob?
1: No, I'm here. No ads.
2: Back. Sorry, mate. No, because yes. Normally that's what happens. Well, you know. But that's okay, buddy.
1: It's all about your timing, not ours.
2: You got to pay your bills, Staff. You know, Craig Grills pays the bills for the horses. You know that?
1: That's right, bro.
2: Look, Staff, as I've said to you before, I think there's ways around it. Mikey's got good points too, you know. I mean, you know, even though he's a cancer, but we love you, Mikey, really, we do, you know. But, yeah, he's got some good points, and I can understand where he's coming from, too. But, you know, there's other ways to do it, too, Staffy. You could do away with the Super 15 and have NPC, and like you say, call it a South Pacific or whatever. And I believe we should bring in the Australian teams. I really do. I believe we should bring in New South Wales and Queensland, like they do. It's worked for rugby league, it's worked for football, and it did work. I think it slightly did work actually for netball a while ago. But what I'm saying there is, and if you bring them in, I think it could work. But also too, you could have the NPC sides, for example, playing the main game, but you could have maybe say the top two teams that out of the out of those franchise and club rugby, e.g. say Ponsonby and University for Auckland, and they play in a tournament when the NPC starts, the Wellington top sides might be say Pats and Wellington rugby, you know, and Canterbury could be Christchurch and whatever. And they all go into, and they play just like the NPC, but they play the curtain raiser. So you've got your, what I'm getting at, Staff, is you've got your club rugby guys striving to make it, and they get a little bit of exposure because they're playing in the competition, a New Zealand club competition, like a reserve grade.
1: Yep.
2: And maybe they get paid some money. All the players that play in that no one gets any different. It might be $200. You know, I know you've got to find the money and sponsors, but it might be $200 each player, or you know, $100 a game or whatever.

0: and therefore you still got your club guys who are striving to get into the NPC, to get into, get further, and they get exposure. And therefore, you're not diluting your club rugby. So, yes, I know there's some teams will go, say Marist St. Pat's, they're always going to be in the top two. But it strives for other side club sides to try to get into that competition. Just like at the end of the year, they have the 85s final.
1: Yep.
0: You know, where they have the round, and they all play off. But in this sense, what they do is that, to me, they become like the reserve grade. Mm. They play the curtain raiser, and of an NPC game, and so people can go watch the club guys playing, and if they're playing really well, they get picked for the NPC side. And look, if players want to go overseas and make more money, let them, at the end of the day, staff, let them go. Because I tell you what, for 100 years, and before we had professional rugby, I know it's a little bit different now, we just tune out players. So I don't care if the guys want to go overseas and they go, oh, well, I'm an All Black and I'm not going to play in that competition. I'll go overseas then, mate. See you later.
1: Mm.
0: Don't care. It's just what? We've got players coming through, like the 5'8 that's in South Africa now, that has played for Taranaki, I think, or Waikato. Look how good he is. And other guys coming through. And the 5'8 from Northland went down to Canterbury. And players like that. We just keep tuning them out. So at the end of the day, we will still tune them out, regardless whether other players want to go overseas. They want to go overseas and make money, let them go. I mean, did we really, really at the moment miss Richie Moana?
1: Not,
0: really?
1: Not my way of thinking. No, Joey, we've got to crack on. This is the shame of taking you before an ad break. You don't get a chance to say go the mighty turbos, but go the mighty turbos against Bay of Plenty this week. Got a lot of texts, but the lines will stay open. Okay, 0800 150 811. Free to give us a bell, or I'll catch up on some texts. Back in a mo.
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5: 12:28, text from Jim. Staffy, you make sense. New Zealand is small in terms of sponsorship money. We as a Kiwi sport mad nation have to use our money wisely. Is World Rugby looking at RASI for late changes last match? By the letter of the law, RASI didn't break any laws, but some people feel he breached the spirit of the game. But what he's done is he's flagged that he could do that in localised games. You can't do that in the World Cup. I think it's 48 hours. If you're making changes 48 hours out, you need doctor certificates or something like that. But he didn't break any rules as such, just for a straight international test match that wasn't in a Rugby World Cup. Let's go to Dino. G'day, Dino.
6: You know, the mighty Turbos.
5: There it
6: just
5: is.
6: You, Joey. There you go. Yeah, Joey's onto it, mate. Honestly, I this overseas player thing and coming back, I don't know. Like, I don't know. This next crop of that are sitting around the 90 mark, I think that might be the last we see of these 100 test All Blacks. We've got to make some line in the sand. We're holding them too long. That's the problem. For me, that is the glaring problem. You can hold one. You can't hold two or three that are sitting around that many test caps saying we need experience. So it's so much different from our day, Steph. Experience did count for something because it was bugger all coaching.
5: Mm.
6: Now the kids coming through have been in academy since they could unbutton their own nappies. So they're taught everything. They're way, way more advanced than us. Like the young boy Jimmy Taylor down south, for an example.
5: Mm.
6: He wasn't even worried about that conversion. Didn't worry him. He's done it that many times. He's simulated the pressure because he's been coached that way. We only went in practice to try and guess which way the wind was going in my day, so he had a bit of an advantage. So it's just different. So they let them go. If they go, also for me, you can't blame them for setting themselves up for the rest of their lives. They're on hammer and nails when they're bloody 60. They'd rather be hitting golf ball.
5: Mm.
6: So let them get the money. But when you make that decision, Steph, deep down, you've let it go. And I think that's the problem. Like you want the young guys that want, that desire. It's just when there's things you need to do or want to do, you get there with that want and desire and drive. So once you go, and I haven't seen too many come back. Like, I don't mind if they go young and come back better. I mean, we've had two examples of what they call it, sabbaticals, because they've played 100 tests. I don't care if you played 50 tests or whatever to get a sabbatical. If you play two tests for the All Blacks and get offered a couple of $1 million to go play for Leinster, and you want to go, you go for a couple of years and you come back and see if you can get your way back in. But once you're at the end of it, like Bowden Barrett and that, for example, it just seems like we all talk. And I don't want to talk badly about him and Cody Taylor, but we're sort of forced to because we've had enough. Like, they were World Players of the Year and tapping on the door of World Players of the Year 5 or 6 years ago. But there's a time when you've just got to say, you know, your time.

0: time's done. Go and play NPC for Taranaki and Canterbury. And if we absolutely need you, they'll come back and still can sign a contract for whatever they think they're worth. They get paid. But they don't lose sight. It doesn't matter if Beauden Barrett doesn't get picked. He's still going to get that salary until 2028. So it doesn't affect his pocket at all. It just affects the next guy coming through. And you look at the tens in the NPC. And I know people are a little listening and say, yeah, but it's only NPC. But you've got to start somewhere. And I look at Kamara, for an example. And I was putting the boot into him big time when he started for the Crusaders. And that Rob wouldn't have wanted to start him, let's be honest. He was forced to. But the kid was nowhere near starting Super Rugby intensity. But next year he is. And now you've got Rivers there that's playing as well. And you've got bloody Mwanga. And who have the Chiefs got at 10?
1: They've got Cam. Oh no, Camel is going to the Blues. They have got Josh Jacob.
2: He's going to the Highlanders. Haven't they signed Taha Kimura? Isn't that the rumor going around social media at the moment? Yeah, I think so.
0: I hope so, Jacob. Like I put a post on there that on the Crusaders page there yesterday or something that there's no for the beauty of New Zealand rugby. We want these guys starting in the tent. Like he's ready now. Let's be honest, he's ready. He's not going to learn a whole lot sitting in there behind Richie Mwanga. When he can go up to Stephen Donald will come in and help him, you know. Like he's going to get that kind of help at the Chiefs. He's a Waikato boy. He's good enough to start. I just want the best players. Age doesn't matter too much for me now. If you're playing well enough, give them a go. Like that Cook Savage is an interesting customer too. Like I'd love to see him play halfback. It just, I don't know. Like, there's just something about that boy. He's got X factor. And they're everywhere, though. Like I said yesterday, I got his name wrong. I'll probably get it wrong again. Is it Brown? Is that the... Who's the centre for Manawatu? Like, he is good.
1: Yeah, he's very good.
0: Yeah. He, isn't he? Like that, but that's the beauty. Because like, I didn't... Well, he must have played okay for the Chiefs, but I didn't recognise him. But an NPC, what he learnt last season at the Super Rugby, same as Kamara, they're shining now at the next level. And the next level after that's the black jersey. So if they're good enough, these tours, they're the guys that should be playing the midweek games. Not some old guy that's played 140 tests.
1: That's a good point. That's a good point. Yes.
0: Well, how do you blood them? How do you know? Like, you've got to be prepared to lose a test. And I think what I've liked with Rennie and Barnes is they're not making wholesale changes. They make a couple, and if it affects or doesn't work, they stick or they move on from it. So we've got to commend that. And I said, and I know a lot of others said as well, it doesn't really matter what I say, but I just wanted to see steady improvement. Now, I think the second test, for whatever reason, we just looked a bit flat. I don't know why, but I'll tell you, this third test, they won't be bloody flat, Steph. This will be a humdinger of a test. And the series has been that. South Africa were flat in the first test. We were flat in the second test. There's no flat in the third because they're the same as us. They're not into, I mean, whoever designed it to Baltimore should have been Eden Park if you're going to go anywhere for the fourth and deciding test. There ain't no fourth and deciding test. Third test, South Africa, she's all over. Go to Baltimore, fill the stadium, get some money in the bank for both unions. Fabulous. Shouldn't even be part of it. In most minds, rugby minds, it's not part of it. Not part of it. We're comparing it to 96. They didn't go anywhere else for a bank balance game. They played them all in South Africa, and Fitzy punched the dirt, and they went to Johannesburg with the next one, and it was didn't matter. This does matter. Mm. It matters.
1: Good stuff. Good on you, Dino. Good. There's some passion there. And again, I'm getting texts. You don't have to agree with everything, but it's the discussion starters. You said some good stuff in there. They did some good stuff in there. Write some texts. Always a long one. I move it to the long text area and I punch this. Right, hi team. The last 2 days have been very in-depth with the status of professional sport in New Zealand, especially with rugby union and netball. End of the day, it costs money. Running a sports team is like owning a racehorse, kings and fools. You've got to be rich as a king to own one and you have to be a fool to own one. Just wondering, why isn't there an NPC version of Magic Round where all the Division 1 teams play in one city for the weekend like they do in the NRL? A stadium like Takaha could host it. The crowds down there are a fanatical bunch.

0: Can you imagine in the same weekend a Shield match too? If you can call it a home match. Anyway, have a great day all. I'd quite like to see a magic round for the NPC.
1: That would be awesome. That would be seriously awesome.
0: And people would travel. Yeah. Like Takaha is potentially the natural one. I was going to suggest, and you want indoors, I was going to suggest Dunedin, but they have an issue with accommodation infrastructure down there.
1: Eden Park, you might get more than 5,000 to a game. Thanks, Ken. But that's another feather in the cap of NPC over Super Rugby. I know Super Rugby had the version of Magic Round, Super Round, earlier this year. But can you imagine 7 games, 14 teams playing so one round at one stadium with the Ranfurly Shield on the line for one of them?
0: You can go one on Friday and 3-3.
1: It'd be a real festival atmosphere.
0: Oh. And even go 4-4. You could have a couple of Farah Palmers in there as well. Mm. Oh, have a school game as well. Do it over a holiday weekend. You can have a Christchurch, if it was in Christchurch, I'm throwing you a bone, Christchurch. Have a classic school clash. Yeah. Chuck in some sevens in a game of Bull Rush at half time and your happy days, I'm there. That'd be amazing.
1: Do you think that would ever happen with Super Rugby currently running alongside NPC? Like, is there the marketing budget / just budget in general for investment like that in the NPC? Do you think that New Zealand Rugby would look at something like that?
0: Only if they are alleviated of the cost of Super Rugby.
1: You think that would only happen if they got rid of Super Rugby?
0: No. Keep Super Rugby, but don't pay for it. Privatise it.
1: Oh, yeah, okay.
0: Yeah, I just don't think, like, New Zealand Rugby cop a lot of heat, and some of it is deserved, but they're a small organisation with eyes over all of our Super Rugby teams, our NPC teams, our Heartland teams, our club teams, our women's teams, our Sevens teams. It is...
1: They're a massive rock in a hard place.
0: They are. And they want to give great service to every level. You know, club rugby around the country, a lot of them are screaming out for help and support. New Zealand Rugby didn't help and support them in the 70s and 80s and probably the 90s, but now it's a little bit of a handout culture. Some club teams around the country are having to pay their club players as petrol money.
1: Brown paper bags.
0: It happens in club soccer football as well. I know that. It's a hell of an expensive sport. And I just keep saying, I've said for a long, long time, I don't think we can support school, Heartland, NPC, Super Rugby, Black Jersey Rugby, forever. And probably the highest cost of all of those is Super Rugby, because there's, I think, about 40 players per New Zealand team. So that's 200 players that you no longer have to pay for. That's, Super Rugby's a hell of a lot more expensive than the All Blacks to run, but the All Blacks bring in the money. So if they can offload the responsibility of the financial burden, and it is a burden, of Super Rugby, keep a share in the broadcast deal, keep a 10% share of the teams if you think it's a viable one, whatever it is, but sell those licences like Ali Williams and Anna Mowbray have done. Because if you don't, Ali Williams and Anna Mowbray might. But my yogurt punnet on the end of a string, if I hold it up to my ear, is telling me privatisation of Super Rugby is potentially not very far away. Discussions potentially might be going on. And it's almost, they're forced to have discussions because we can't keep going financially. Not talking about how good Super Rugby is, how much improved it's been. I agree Super Rugby's been better. There's still lots of empty seats. And for a lot of people, that is the judge and jury on the success of a competition, is how many people are in the seats, not me. I know a lot of clubs don't use ticket revenue as a reliant income source because it's so fluctuating. But conversation starters, back shortly.
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9: Oh, loving the volume of your text messages. Liam says, David Moffat said the money would come from private backers, not from New Zealand rugby. Staff, the only solution is a Pacific Asia comp to rival the European comp. Eyeballs generates cash. The only other thing, and I remember talking to our Tavendale Partners lawyer, Henry Moore, about NZ20, time of day. For those eyeballs not to be asleep around the world to watch our rugby is something. Steph, regarding the rugby in New Zealand, why not follow the NRL? NPC becomes full professional, open to overseas players. Each team has a B team, which is the same as our reserve grade or the New South Wales Cup. Clubs are privatised. You buy a licence off New Zealand Rugby. There's an origin type series in the middle of the comp. Full round robin, then a final. Only happens if money comes in from outside investors. Cheers, Caleb from the Naki. My only issue is, like, with these investors,

0: So if I look at a big sponsor of a small NPC team, some of the, what do we call it, less financially healthy NPC unions, their biggest sponsor would probably contribute less than 10% of their cost. So you're asking them to more than 10x their investment to own the franchise if you're getting local sponsors to become local owners. You'll need offshore interest. And if there is offshore interest, it's a complete revamp of the playing roster, because no disrespect to the others, but you probably only want to buy Canterbury, like over the last 10 years, Canterbury, Wellington, Auckland, the big centres. That could create an even bigger distance than there is now. But again, food for thought. I do think the NRL has some great ideas, but the very fact the NRL does them puts an unnecessary block in front of the rugby administrators that don't want to be seen to taking a good idea.
1: Yeah, I agree with that. We could end up, if they were to sell off some of the unions to overseas backers, we could end up with a similar thing that's happened to the ANZ Premiership, where there was three franchises, right? They were owned by Netball New Zealand, and then the other franchises were privately owned or owned by the regions that they represented.
0: Owned by the netball zones. And that was because they've got big netball zones that are financially able to own them. But if it goes fully privatised, I'll be very interested in the financial transaction if the new owners of the Southern Steel buy a licence. Do they pay the Southern Zone? Do they get the money, or does Netball New Zealand get the money? Probably Southern Steel get the money. And then imagine the development that they could do with that injection of fundage. I think it'd be amazing.
1: It would be a massive undertaking from New Zealand Rugby to sell their provincial unions.
0: Yeah, and I don't think...
1: that would never happen.
0: I think too many would get left on the shelf.
1: Mm.
0: But there needs to be a remodelling and rethinking. And it's happening. They've got some good minds in there. Brett says, question, staff, how does it work in the NRL? Do they own the comp and private owners own the clubs? Or do they own part of the clubs? Probably a stupid question, but just asking Brett. My understanding is the NRL own the competition. And I think most of the clubs are privately owned. In fact, I don't think the NRL own any clubs. But they have different ownership models. Like Mark Robinson owns the Warriors. I think the Dolphins doesn't have a solitary owner. I think that's owned by the Redcliffe Club. I'm just guessing here. Nick Politis owns a club.
1: The Roosters.
0: Yeah, the Roosters. But I don't know about the other ones. But the NRL hold the license. So with this expansion, let's say Christchurch gets a 20th team. They pay the NRL $100 million for that license. And then, so that's just $100 million. There's the check. Then they have to go and build a team. And away they go. NRL's made their money. It's pretty interesting. So I don't fully understand how it works. I know a little bit about that. I think Bodie is Dino's new whipping boy now that Rico is playing well again.
1: He is, eh? God, Dino. He hasn't played a test, Staff. He's not played a test, so why is he taking aim at Beauden Barrett?
0: No, he's saying they should have taken a development player to South Africa.
1: Well, what's Josh Jacom?
0: Yeah, well, he's hardly played. That's what he's saying. Jacom should be getting the games. Or take Taha instead, or Rivers instead of Bodie, and the Bodie minutes go to Jacom, and the Jacom minutes go to Taha or Rivers. I'm paraphrasing, Dino, but I think that's what you were saying. Anyway, we've got to get a quick break.
2: 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Kick off 8 p.m. tomorrow. Thanks to our mates at SEN. 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
10: I found this interesting. I just looked up ownership of the NRL teams and the different models they have. So the Broncos is the only team on the stock exchange. They're 70% owned by News Corp and 30% privately, so you can trade them on the stock exchange. Apparently after they won the final, their share price went up 40%. Gold Coast Titans are privately owned with the Frizzell family along with investors like Matty Johns and Gordy Tallis. Manly, privately owned by Scott Penn. Melbourne, privately owned by Matt Tripp, Bart Campbell, boy, sorry, old boy, Jerry Ryan and Brent Stephen Ralph. Warriors, Mark Robinson. And all the rest are member owned through their leagues clubs. Apart from South Sydney, where Russell Crowe owns 75%. So most of them are owned by their leagues clubs, and as someone has texted in, the Penrith Leagues Club is worth $180 million Australian dollars. Very heavily supported by their leagues clubs. Maya Joseph, we'll talk to the Black Fern after this break.
11: Take the lead.
12: The Warriors are on top of the NRL ladder after a 14-point win over the Knights. Now, it's the final round of the regular season, and the Wahs are back at home, taking on the Manly Sea Eagles. Join Sam Ackerman and Blake Sothard from 4 p.m. for the pregame show, before Sam Hewitt, Blake Ashford and Anthony Gelling bring you the live commentary. The Warriors against the Sea Eagles. Kick off 5 p.m. Saturday.

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0: Bit of nostalgia. Jacob found a hidden library with passwords and all sorts deeply hidden in the Sam Hewitt vault.
1: It had lock and key.
0: Oh, that was a trip down memory lane here.

0: This is Dave in Queenstown. I enjoy Dave's text. No to Mikey, yes to Joey. If there was no Super Rugby, all the money from the sponsors, TV rights and New Zealand Rugby would go into the NPC. And if New Zealand Rugby allows players to play overseas and still be eligible for the All Blacks, then not only will they become better players, as proven by Geordie and others, but their incomes would be paid by overseas clubs, which frees up even more money to be spent on the players that stay here, bringing through more depth and giving more opportunities to all the talent we have here. It's a no-brainer. It would only make New Zealand rugby stronger, full stop. I hope that makes sense. Makes perfect sense to me, Dave. More discussion. I just think between our listenership, we could nut something out together. Staffy, two questions. Oh, no, that was from yesterday. I've got to get back to today. We have a problem. Rennie needs to let go. Disappointing, really. I just don't understand his selections. His selections have had straight test wins except one. He's had one loss. I don't know why. I don't know about your beef, Ken, with Rennes. Anyway, Auckland versus Taranaki tonight will be enjoyable. Young guy on the bench, Basson, massive young man and South African born. Plays for Pakuranga and was in the Blues under 20, exciting talent. Basson or Basson? Basson. Excellent, and that's what I love, the young talent we've got coming through. Deep South Mark says, NPC magic round. No thanks. Huh. He's not a fan. Aren't some of the super teams privately owned already? Every super team's a little bit different. My understanding is New Zealand Rugby still have major ownership shares in all of them. I know the Highlanders has got a private investment, and they're also, all of them, most of them, partially owned by the provincial unions as well. So I think there's an outfit called Auckland Rugby Inc. I don't know, that's got Auckland, North Harbour and Northland. I think Wellington had shares in the Hurricanes, but they were bought out by Malcolm Gillies' group. So they're all different. I think there's private ownership in the Chiefs. Don't know about the Crusaders, actually. So they're partially privately owned at the moment. NRL clubs have massive funding from pokies and on-site hotels, bars, etc. The NRL clubs, yeah, they set themselves up proper. Like, imagine if Eden Park was Blues headquarters, like they owned, maybe not the stadium, but there was an amazing restaurant, bar, licensed premises that generated income as well. Hotel, like primetime hotel.
1: Sounds like that could happen. Nick Sauntner's talked about it, hasn't he? The CEO of Eden Park. But
0: imagine going down the elevator and just pushing concourse from your hotel room.
1: Yeah.
0: I think at the moment they've got about four tents for glamping.
1: Yeah, they do.
0: But I wouldn't mind paying overs. Like, you could probably charge whatever you wanted for a hotel room at the back of the Eden Park grandstand, maybe with a little deck out the front. You could just sit there and watch the game. That would be serious coin. But geez, it'd pay it for itself. I agree with Dino. Beauden Barrett is finished. He's hanging around like Tim Southee did. Oh, jeepers. I just have to move on. Hurts me. I love Bodie. Lord, man, that's going to be trouble for our scrum, of course, if he starts. Lord. Oh, Lord, if he starts, is going to be trouble for our scrum. Staffy, my call was just my own personal opinion on Moffat's piece. But look at the discussion in the last hour. The good thing is that it's obvious by the calls and texts is that we're all heavily invested in the sometimes frustrating but ultimately wonderful game of rugby. Mikey, see, you're like me. We organised David Moffat to come on yesterday, not because I agree with him or I wanted him to trumpet his ideas, because he does generate discussion and he knows people get pissed off with him or dislike him. He doesn't care. But you're dead right, Mikey. I knew he'd be a discussion generator. Even the people that just said what a plonker he was, that's fine. People were predicting what he was going to suggest even before he came on yesterday. And they were wrong. They were wrong, the person that texted him. He'll want a 10-team Super Rugby competition. No, he doesn't. Anyway, Steph, whether we like it... Oh, big text has to go to the big text window. I talk you through my little process, don't I? You're all co-host. Steph, whether we like it or not, the financial stability and success of New Zealand rugby hinges on the All Blacks being a global...

0: globally successful team. That's where the dollars come in. Correct. When I watched the first 10 minutes of the first box test, I was like, holy hecka, this is a level of rugby on a different planet. As fun as a 14-team NPC comp is, its quality level is probably closer to two top club teams going at it than it is to two top Super Rugby teams. Let's be honest, defence is optional. Even sprinkling a few All Blacks across all 14 teams won't lift to Super Rugby standards. We need that condensed top level of top players competing in order to take that next step and be competitive in a test versus the box at Ellis Park. NPC standard is light years off that, but it's still fun nonetheless. So what about the top 8 teams play Super Rugby in New Zealand and we let a couple from Australia in, or three? And I don't want to get stuck on the names Super Rugby and NPC, but that could be the equivalent of Super Rugby. Let's go for our top 8 teams, and they are the top 8 teams that came from NPC last year, and then NPC or the equivalent is played alongside it. I don't know. There's so many solutions and none of them seem to tick every single box. From Ryan: afternoon, Staffy. Money doesn't grow on trees. Super Rugby doesn't really interest me these days. Contrived rivalry without tribalism or financial common sense. Take the Chiefs, for example. Waikato and Bay of Plenty are biggest rivals, but got combined into a franchise. This comp is a massive drain on New Zealand rugby's books. Private money is needed for it to continue. I agree. However, it adds to a very long season for our top players. Home and away New Zealand Championship starting late February. I have to move that to the long text box as well. Home and away New Zealand Championship starting late February, early March, a Premier League style. Additional playoffs with top 4 or 6 versus Aussie, Japan for additional interest perhaps. These playoffs hosted in New Zealand, Australia or Japan year on year to keep costs down maybe. Up the wires. Cheers, Ryan. These are the things, you see. You're the first one that's mentioned Japan. And that makes sense. There's money in Japan. Auckland's big pockets lured Basin to Auckland. His other two siblings play for the home team, the Turbos. Oh, is he one of those Basins? He had two S's. He said he was from South Africa. I think it's a different Basin. I know Tofa Basin plays for Auckland. That's from Kev. Anyway, we're 10 past one. Let's go women's rugby.
1: Afternoons with Staffy.
0: Big old test match for the All Blacks, but just as big for the Black Ferns as well in the double header over in South Africa. Joining us now, oh, she's a dart. She's Maya Joseph, the halfback. Good evening to you, Maya.
2: Hi, how are you?
0: I'm brilliant. I'm excited for this double header. Look, this is a pretty extraordinary occasion, really. Playing South Africa in South Africa, the first time the Black Ferns have done it. You're at FNB Stadium. The All Blacks and Springboks are there as well. Do you remind yourself to enjoy something like this, or are you completely locked into the game?
2: I think a bit of both. I mean, like you said, this is a hugely exciting week. First time the Black Ferns have ever played South Africa in South Africa, and what I guess will be for me one of the biggest games I'll ever play. So I think you have to acknowledge that, but then as well, I think everyone in this team is super focused on, I guess, each day and what we have to do to prepare for the game.
0: It's an iconic venue, an iconic stadium. Have you thought about what it'll be like to walk out there?
2: Yeah, well, we've talked about it as a team, and you know, we know it's 94,000 capacity or something, and obviously the All Blacks game afterwards is sold out, so there's likely going to be a huge crowd. And we've talked about, I guess, what South African fans are like and what we can expect. But I think more than anything, it's exciting. It's exciting to be able to play in front of so many people in such a, I guess, iconic stadium. So I think excitement more than anything, but we're definitely, I guess, preparing for that as well.
0: Geez, I hope the fans treat you nicer than they treat the All Blacks. Some of the stories I've heard from the All Black players about the vitriol that gets spat at them as they arrive. You're gonna give them a wave and a smile, get them on side early?
2: I honestly don't know. It's not something that I've really experienced.

0: So, I guess, like I said, we'll prepare for what we might expect in the weekend. But, yeah, I don't think too many players in our team would be fazed, really, to be honest.
1: How much do you embrace the occasion, and like how much do you have to shut it out once the whistle goes?
0: I think in the lead up you have to prepare for what might happen, and we do that as a team but also individually. But I think once the whistle blows, I guess at the end of the day it is just rugby, and I guess what we've learned from playing in front of lots of people, particularly at the World Cup last year, is when the ball's in play, it does kind of just feel like a normal game. It's when the time stops, it's when you're doing the anthem, that you really notice the crowd.
1: Mm. Incredible to think that the rivalry between New Zealand and South Africa, the Black Ferns have only ever played them twice, once in 2010 and once in 2025, both at World Cups. So hard to, well, I don't know, is it hard to scout them? Like, what do you see as the biggest threat South Africa poses?
0: We've definitely, we've only played them twice, but, you know, we've watched a lot of them, and I guess from watching them and experience playing them in the World Cup, similar to the men's, they're extremely physical and powerful team, as well as super innovative, and I guess it's hard to prepare. I mean, thinking back to that World Cup game, what we experienced was something that's never actually happened in rugby ever, so... we'll prepare as best we can, but we're also got to, I guess, keep an open mind, because I'm sure they'll pull something pretty crazy out of the bag.
1: Mm. Do you expect them to come at you differently this time around compared to the quarterfinal last year?
0: I'm sure they'll have, different plays and different specials, but I guess their DNA is very physical and, you know, looking to run up through the middle and get go for it that way. So that's what we're expecting.
1: Now, you're a halfback. I'm interested. How much responsibility do you feel for controlling the tempo of a game for the Black Ferns in a game like this?
0: Yeah, hugely. I think, obviously, alongside the 10 as well, but I guess, you know, the play starts from the ruck, and I guess I decide how fast or slow, you know, given that the ball's available, we can play. So... it's definitely been something that I've been working on over the last few years, and alongside the 10s as well. We like to play up-tempo and fast rugby. So, if the ball's available and we're on top, then just doing what I can to get rid of it as fast as possible.
1: Yeah, just talking about your combination, and let's assume it's you and Ruahe, what are the conversations like between you and her before a game and about responsibilities, like who takes control of what?
0: Tara and I and Kingi and Ruahe have heaps of chats throughout the week and make sure that we're all really aligned on how we want to play. And yeah, I guess like you said, with responsibility, I'm close to the ruck. I can help control the forwards probably a lot more than the 10 can, and she's more worrying about the backs, what's happening wider, and I guess directing our systems more so.
1: I think I'm right in saying you were the only halfback that continued into Whitney's first squad. And I don't know about how you feel about it. I've always thought you're a really good player. Now I think you're a really, really good player. Like your pass has got, I feel like it's got another 20 miles an hour on it or something. Tell me what you've done between seasons. Is it a confidence thing? Have you worked on drills? Because I feel like you've elevated now.
0: Thank you. I think it's a bit of that, but also just time. I think I came into the Black Ferns, honestly, as a really inexperienced player. I had barely played Super Rugby, and super grateful to, I guess, come into this environment young, but having had so little game time, and I mean, even before coming into this team, I was a 10, so I guess just time at halfback, understanding the game more, and then, like you said, just working on the skill set of a halfback, box kicks, passing, obviously. Whitney as well, I think, having her at Matatu and then having her here now has given me a lot of confidence, and, she gives me a lot of direction, which I think has definitely come out in how I'm playing.
1: Mm. I feel like the fulcrum of any rugby team is the nine. So

0: I think establishing yourselves early in the game is quite important in any game, men's or women. So what are you looking for in maybe the first 10 minutes of a game that tells you the game's going the way you want it?
1: Like as individually or like as a team?
0: Yeah, like as a team. And are you concentrated on, like on both your game and the team's game because you're that link between forwards and backs?
1: Yeah, I think it definitely depends on the game and how we want to play. I think every game is really different, and I guess how we go out in the first 10 minutes against South Africa will be quite different to, say, a USA or an England. But I think for me personally, it's about getting into the game early, whether that's, I mean, I'm lucky being a nine, I get my hands on the ball pretty quickly, but yeah, just getting into the game through my passing game and then on defence as well, trying to make a tackle early, so just kind of switches you on, I guess. But yeah, I guess with the game plan, it's really dependent on who you're playing and what the plan is.
0: Talking to Maya Joseph out of the Black Ferns ahead of their test against South Africa, just after what happened at the World Cup, what do you think this group has learned about itself going into this campaign?
1: Oh, that's a great question. I think, you know, lots of things, and we've had quite a few, I guess, changes to the team as well as obviously our head coach. I think a big one from the World Cup is honestly just experience of big games. I think the Black, you know, in previous years we haven't had the luxury of playing many games each year, whereas last year having the World Cup, it was different, and coming into this year we're playing the most tests we've ever played. And I think, you know, that test experience, time together as a group, and just being under different scenarios and more pressure has been really beneficial to us. So, yeah, I think that's probably the biggest thing from last year.
0: Yeah, you mentioned new coach in Whitney Hanson. There's a lot of new faces coming through as well. It feels like a new launching pad, Maya, with still some of the old heads, but as I say, new coach and new faces. Do you feel a different energy, like it's you're starting again and relaunching this Black Ferns team?
1: Yeah, I guess so. I think that's pretty inevitable after a World Cup year as well as with a new head coach. It's been really enjoyable so far this year, and I think everyone's feeling the same, really excited about the rugby, but also I guess really hungry to grow their game. And we talk about, you know, going from good to great, and yeah, it's been really refreshing. And obviously, you know, quite a few of the same girls are still here, and particularly leaders like Adore Hay and Kennedy and things, but having, I guess, those younger players in as well has been really refreshing, and they've brought a lot of edge and I guess all of their strengths to our team, which has been, you know, huge at trainings and in every part of the game, really.
0: We've talked a lot about the team. I want to hone in on you now. So for Maya Joseph, what's the thing about being a Black Fern that still gives you just that little buzz every time you get to do it?
1: Oh, honestly, everything. Like, I'm so privileged to be able to, I guess, be in this era of women's rugby, to do it professionally and obviously on the field and playing rugby, but I think it's all the other things off the field as well. I guess getting to be around this group of women, being able to travel the world. I mean, we're in South Africa at the moment, probably a place I never would have been able to go to without rugby. So, yeah, honestly, every single part of this job is such a dream.
0: Do you ever stop and think, oh man, I'm playing international rugby. I'm going to be playing in front of thousands of people in South Africa, and you just pause and go, man, this is pretty cool.
1: Yeah, for sure, all the time. And I think, you know, all the girls in the team kind of feel the same, to be honest.
0: I've known your dad, Jamie Joe, for a long time, and he's obviously had a huge rugby career. Does he still give you advice, or have you found you just have to say, Dad, look, that's enough. No, just let me do it.
1: No, he definitely does, but he does when I ask, which is nice. He's never bombarding me with rugby messages or reviews of the game, but I guess having, you know, my dad, obviously I'm really close with, I guess giving me help and you know, with rugby is really helpful, and I definitely ask him lots of questions all the time.
0: Yeah, because I'm trying to think of his perspective. Like, we often see him in the stands, and I feel like, oh, I want to say this and I want to say that, but I've got to let her forge her own path. Like, it's probably harder for him than you.

0: Yeah, I'm not too sure, to be honest. I haven't asked that question, but you're right. He probably has to bite his tongue a lot.
1: Has he ever given you some bad advice and you've gone, nah?
0: Not really. I mean, obviously he doesn't know the ins and outs of our game plans and things like that. So sometimes he could be like, what are you doing there? And I'm like, oh, it was part of the plan. Don't worry. But yeah, nah. He's pretty good.
1: Right, and now I'm going to give you the powers of being a clairvoyant, right? So what sort of game are we going to see from Maya Joseph on Saturday, South Africa time?
0: Hopefully a really clinical game. Hopefully I can, you know, put my team in the right area of the field through my kicking game and then allow us to stay on top when we make line breaks and get bends on the edge. And then I guess just working with my 10 being really aligned and I guess playing a really exciting brand of rugby, which the Black Ferns always kind of tend to do, really expansive and ball and play. So, yeah, that's what I'm hoping to do this weekend.
1: Well, I'm really looking forward to watching you guys, and the 9 jersey is fitting you really, really well now, and it's just on the way up. You're on the elevator on the way up, Maya. Keep bullet passing out to those outside backs and I'm sure we're going to see an epic game. Congratulations on what you've achieved so far and all the best this weekend and beyond.
0: Thank you very much.
1: Maya Joseph there, out of Africa. Spoke to her earlier. Very calm. Very, very calm. I did enjoy that chat. Just before we take a break, we have Thad Taylor shortly. Biff from Long Bay has sent in this. I was lucky to work for Steinlager back in the late 90s, and I hosted Kevin Roberts, who was the Lion Brewery's boss, and David Moffat for dinner in Wellington. They were big brains and very sharp, and I agree with everything he said yesterday. It was such common sense. Biff from the Long Bay. See? Different people, different reads. Hi, Staffy from Brett. Maya was superb when she played at 10 during Super Rugby. Does the team have any plans to use her there towards the end of match? Sorry, Brett. But that was pre-recorded, so I couldn't ask that. And Ken says, my problem with Rennie is he needs to change things up and move from loyalty. This is our biggest game since 2023 World Cup. The players are there, 10 p.m, wait and see. But Ken, that's you saying you're a better selector than Dave Rennie. I think that's what you're saying.
2: What loyalty, Ken? Are you talking about the Chiefs players that have played outstandingly well so far this All Blacks season?
1: And I think Anton Leonard-Brown's the only one, or maybe Damien, that he coached at the Chiefs. I don't think he has loyalty like that. He's the All Black coach. He's loyal to All Blacks.
2: They're good players, Staff.
1: And I think
2: they've been playing well.
1: They've all played pretty well. To beat South Africa at altitude, test number one. Nearly win test two. This is South Africa.
2: This is a good litmus test, though, Staff. At what point does the New Zealand public turn on Dave Rennie?
1: I don't think they do.
2: If he loses this third test, does he get the fourth test?
1: People will call for his head, but I think he's exceeded expectations for me so far.
2: Same.
1: Yeah.
2: He's turned the ship around.
1: But one thing I do like about Ken, he's saying the selections are wrong before the test match. Yeah, that's gutsy stuff.
2: Yeah, but it's after the loss
1: mind
2: of the
1: you,
2: second test. He wasn't saying this after the first test.
1: No, if we win the third test, he'll still say the selections are wrong, and instead of winning by 7, we would have won by 20.
2: Exactly.
1: Yeah, Ken.
2: You can never win, mate. You can never win.
1: Yeah. Staffy, Maya Joseph was outstanding. Calm, clear, and very articulate. Future Black Ferns captain, undoubtedly. Thanks for the interview. That's from Sammy. Yep. She was so good. First time I've ever interviewed Maya Joseph. I met her very briefly when she'd just broken into the Ferns, and I was quite impressed with her then. Really good level head and the kind of person we want in our rugby environments. Right, we'll have a break on the other side of this. TT in the corner, Thad Taylor.
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13: Right, let's rip into it. TRB.co.nz, but it's easier on the app, it's fast and it's sexy. And so, Stan Taylor, welcome in, Fed.
14: Fast and sexy, Steph. Not two adjectives usually used to describe me, I'm afraid.
13: Right, let's go. The All Blacks team is named tonight. The South Africans' potential lineup has already been named. What movements, what interest?
14: Plenty of interest, zero movement. This has not budged, I think, this market since we chatted, certainly on Tuesday, $1.42, $2.80. And look, our customers certainly giving the All Blacks a decent chance, so happy to take $2.80 against South Africa. But look, a bit of a reality check, I think, Staff, not quite the fervour of Test 2 in terms of backing for the All Blacks. Still plenty of people want to be on them, but just got a little friendly reminder there in the second test of that they are the world champions. That power play bonus back's going to be back, Staff, once we know these sides and the power plays are out, of course. So they'll be there by tomorrow morning, I would think, for the power play bonus back is back for Test 3, as it's the same game multi. Promotion, the line's 7.5. Just fingers crossed, fingers, toes and everything else crossed for the All Blacks to make it 2-1.

0: There's a wide range of games in the MPC. Has any seen any meaningful market movement after those teams were named yesterday?
1: Not so much from the teams. I think the North Harbour now are $1.40 against Northland at $2.90. So I think that probably tells you everything to know. You need to know Northland opened favourites in this market. They're out to $2.90, and North Harbour are $2.25, $2.30. They're into $1.40. So North Harbour away from home, no Shield on the line, Waikato next weekend. That has been the match that we've seen significant movement in for the reasons I'm trying to allude to there. So, yeah, well, it remains to be seen. But then you look at that now, and then if Northland came out and won, you'd be like, how did they, earth did they pay $2.90? But look, at bookmakers overreacted. They're into $1.40. Be watching that market quite closely up until kickoff. Not a lot of other movement. Everything's pretty much steady as she goes. Some relatively lopsided affairs. Tasman, I will say they have plenty short price favourites. Hawke's Bay, relatively short at $1.37, as a Taranaki at $1.27. But yeah, North Harbour versus North, and that's been the game of interest without the Shield on the line this weekend.
0: Resting round in the NRL, some teams pretty much getting, I'd imagine, a few rookies, but holy heck, there's some funny looking prices.
1: Oh my goodness. And they've been this market has been absolutely all over the show. And look, we see it every year, but this has been remarkable. I mean, that Gold Coast Titans Dolphins match, Titans opened around $4.20. They got as short as $2.20, and they're back out to $4. The Penrith Panthers, they were about $1.65 against the West Tigers at about $2.25. They're $1.08 now after their team naming, and the Tigers are out there at $7.75, and the complete opposite respect. The South Sydney Rabbitohs are $1.10 against the Sydney Roosters. They were around $1.70 into $1.10. So, yeah, a remarkable round of betting. It looks like those, the Dolphins and the Panthers, are named pretty much a certain strong lineups, or their strongest lineups, close to it. The Warriors, obviously, the game that interests us, and they've been rock solid as well. And barring Wayne Egan and Kirk Capewell, we're right there as well. We're $1.30 to defeat Manly on Sunday evening. So, yeah, incredible round of betting. Does open up some opportunities if you've been shopping during the week. You may have picked up some good prices, or you may have taken a bit of unders. That's how much things have been fluctuating.
0: Time's well against us. One shot for glory. One horse for Saturday. Let's go. In a word.
1: I'm going to go. In a word, Ellerslie Race 8, Bethany D, second up, David Green. Good run resuming. Steps to 1,300. Bethany D, my each way bet, paying six.
0: Love it. Thad Taylor, top man. There he is, Thad Taylor, out of the tab. We catch up with him every Tuesday, Thursday. We'll take a break. On the other side of this, Farah Palmer Cup review preview with our now regular correspondent, Kara Stallinger.
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3: 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They are tactically minded, equipped with composure, relentlessly loyal to their team. They might be unaware they can apply these instincts to a career in policing as well as the game.
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8: It is Farah Palmer Cup review slash preview and our hopefully weekly guest, but it might change once she starts playing. Out of the Manawatū Cyclones, Karis Dellinger joins us. Karis, you were sidelined for the Manawatū Cyclones, your team, with a pretty nice and very entertaining win against the Bay of Plenty Volcanics. You must have enjoyed that.
9: Yes, I was actually behind the camera again last week, so got to watch it from the sideline with the camera, but screaming behind the camera as well. So not too sure how many photos I took, but it was definitely got off to a bit of a rocky start, but we managed to pull through with a really exciting win. Jacinta Windsor getting over the line three times was amazing. She went looking for work.
8: A lot of debutantes and a few schoolgirls in the Cyclones. What was sort of the reaction after the game when they all got together again under the grandstand?
9: Oh, it was so cute. All the schoolgirls were really stoked with how it went, happy to get the win on their first game. We had Maddie Hodgson, who's one of my really good friends. She was pretty excited to see the fridge was stocked with Powerade and chocolate milk. So the small things were really appreciated, which was so awesome. But yeah, we're really happy with how our first game went.
8: First game of the round the first four, mind you, a lot of them kicked off at the same time, but on my list, all away teams, starting with the North Harbour Hibiscus, they picked up a valuable away win against Hawke's Bay, and actually had in studio Bella Nabi, the first Farah Palmer Cup player born in the 2010s to play FPC.
9: Holy smokes.
8: Yes, turned 16 a couple of months ago, and what a composed young woman she was. And the cool thing she said about North Harbour, every single player is from that district. Every single player either went to school or live there now. That's a pretty cool result for them on the road.
9: That is really cool. And it's really rare to have everyone from that district. So that's pretty awesome wee bit of information. But yeah, I did see that score. I was pretty impressed with North Harbour. I've been keeping up with them on socials. So I'm excited to see their next game this week.
8: Away wins for Northland, Waikato, Wellington Pride, and then a home win, as I mentioned, Manawatū and Canterbury getting a win. As we go to round two, Karis, and a team that you watched last week, the Bay.

0: Plenty Volcanics go home. So coming off that loss, take on the might of Canterbury, who are coming off a win against Auckland. That's an early start, 11:30 on Saturday.
1: Oh, that is a bit of an early game. I'm sure the girls will prep accordingly. But, yeah, Canterbury, I'll be pretty intrigued to see how that game goes. I know Canterbury come off that big win. They always look to go into the season pretty strong. And with the team that they've named, I wouldn't doubt they would put out a performance this weekend. But, yeah.
0: In the Bay of Plenty Volcanics team that you saw in person, did you see a team that's got improvement in them to maybe potentially worry Canterbury for a while?
1: Yeah, for sure. I think they were missing quite a few people as well. The likes of Luke O'Connor, Tennille, just a few to mention. But what they put out, I feel like the scoreline didn't reflect the game at all. There was just a few moments, a few laps and judgments from them and a few clean breaks and stuff from Manawatu that were pretty impressive. So, I wouldn't count them out for sure. They're a really strong team, a really physical team. I know that we had a lot of sore bodies come this week. It'll be a good game, I think.
0: Rugby League Park, which is the old training base of the Hurricanes in Wellington. We see the Wellington Pride at 1 o'clock. They will be hosting North Harbour. Wellington off a win against Otago. Very high-scoring game, that one.
1: So, huge win.
0: So they got points in them. And against, as I mentioned, North Harbour Hibiscus. And they've potentially got improvement in them and buoyed off that win against Hawke's Bay. How do you see this one going?
1: Yeah. I think Wellington's a hard team to beat, especially at home. And we played a preseason game against them, and just the talent that they were riddled with was pretty cool to see. They had some really speedy wingers and good finishers in that team. So I'm excited for Wellington, but also excited for North Harbour. I think it'd be awesome if they can get two wins on the trot.
0: On the road to Northland at Te Rārua.
1: Oh, wow, yeah.
0: Rārua Rugby Football Club are hosting the Spirit from Otago. Now, Northland, they absolutely thumped Tasman. And Otago, they've got points in them, as we mentioned. They're in a high-scoring loss. I like this Northland women's team. They are hearty.
1: Me too. I'm a really big fan. So one of my close friends, Jenna Vaughan, is coaching them. And one of my best friends from Australia has joined the team this year. Renee Nona, she was playing fullback last weekend. They have a really exciting team. They've got so much talent, so much grit about them. I'm really excited. I'm kind of hoping Northland win, but I've got a few friends in the Otago team as well, so I think it'll be an awesome game.
0: 2:35 Tasman Woman. As I mentioned, they got thumped. They are taking on Hawke's Bay, who also got beaten. So two teams coming into this off a loss. Really important for both of them to pick up a win to try and kickstart their seasons, right?
1: Yeah, for sure. I think Hawke's Bay will be gritting their teeth for this one, just narrowly losing last weekend. So I think it'll just be come down to who wants it more, I guess. But yeah, like you said, need to kickstart their season.
0: Then we go Waikato, who beat Counties, their neighbours, taking on Auckland against Canterbury. This is Giants. This is Giants.
1: Yes.
0: I don't know what to choose.
1: I agree. Waikato. I'm going to back in Waikato, to be fair. A lot of my chief sisters in there, I'm backing them in. I really am. I think they've got consistency, obviously playing Chiefs together, and they're around each other all year round, and I'm really excited for Waikato. I think they've got it in the bag.
0: All right, and they are at home. That's 4:35, folks, on Saturday. And then the sole game on Sunday, Counties, of course, lost to Waikato and the Manawatu Cyclones. They leave the comfort of the central region and they head up to Navigation Home Stadium off a very nice win against Bay of Plenty. Let's try and not be biased, but that Cyclones team, I feel like they might entertain the crowd quite nicely at Pukekohe.
1: Sure. For sure. I think

0: coming off that win, you know, it's great to start the season with a win, but it's very early doors. This county side is always extremely tough. If we thought Bay of Plenty were rough, I think we're about to get a bit of a shock this weekend, and House All the Bodies will be next week, because counties are very strong. The likes of Hazel Tubick are going to run us around the park. But yeah, I think if Kukako and Jacinta can play how they played last weekend for us, I think we're going to have a really strong matchup this week.
1: How much does the way the team's approach to a game change depending on opponent in the Farah Palmer Cup?
0: So we obviously do review preview, but I can't speak for any other regions, but we try not focus too heavily on our opponents. We take a few things away that we need to know, but yeah, solely focus on our performance and what we can do better than we did last week. But yeah, that's probably us.
1: And finally, talking to Kara Stallinger, out of the Cyclones, not playing at the moment, but won't be far away. There's 12 teams. Who both ends of the scale? Who surprised you with a really good performance that might be Smokies, and who may be quite disappointed in their round one performance? Which two teams would you single out in those sort of categories?
0: I'm thoroughly impressed with Northland. I think they have a really exciting squad, and I know what Janet Vaughan as a coach can do. But yeah, so I'm really excited for Northland, and I wouldn't say I'm disappointed in anyone, but maybe Auckland. I was expecting a little bit of a stronger start from them, but yeah, like I said, it's only round one, so can't be judging too much.
1: No, we'll judge next week. Eh? We'll be a bit more judgy next week.
0: We'll get a bit more judgmental as the weeks go on.
1: Yeah. Hey, good luck with your recovery. You're probably a week or two away yet. Let's just make it a week. And maybe when we talk this time next week, we'll be saying that, yep, you're lining up either off the bench or starting. You'll put your hand up to start, no doubt, though, won't you?
0: Hopefully, but whatever the team needs, whatever the coach needs from me, we'll see how it goes.
1: Kara Stallinger, out of the Cyclones, doing our weekly review preview. Appreciate your time, Kara. All the best in your very quickly finishing rehab sector as you get towards the game. Thanks for your time today.
0: Awesome. Thank you so much.
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8: Well, the texts are coming for Ken. They've come in for Ken. People saying he's a couch coach. Keep eating your chips and dips, bud, and leave it to the pros. Ken needs a lie down from horse. It's Rich here and Ken saying Rennie picks his favourites when Ken would pick 23 Blues players. I do understand Ken says a lot of this tongue-in-cheek. I think most of it. What about Vai at 6, Parker 8, and he's got Archie. I'm pretty sure that's Artie. Lord and Holland at lock to stabilise the line-out and scrum at the start, with Blackadder, Patrick Tuipulotu and Peter Luckey on the bench for impact when the box gets tired. I really want Luckey involved. I'd love him to start. Jim from Temuka. Ken, the All Blacks wear black, not blue. But you have a point. Will Dave go for fresh, power-hungry players to start on the reserve bench or stick to the normal? 10 p.m, Ken, and all of us. Staff, did you listen to Ian Foster's interviews promoting his book? He discussed the All Blacks' poor form coming out of the COVID era. He thought the players had regressed due to the fact they'd spent a couple of seasons just playing each other and they weren't at a level ready for top international competition. And those were super sides, something we really need to be mindful of. Yeah, I do remember him saying that. That we just got used to playing ourselves. Someone else said Super Rugby's been poo since South Africa left, but they were the least attended games as well. So many things to discuss. Glenn Osborne is next.
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0: testing me, aren't you, Jacob? Do you know what a studio is?
1: We're never close.
0: Well, here's a true story. Susu studio. A studio is a made-up word by Phil Collins because he was searching for a word that fitted with the song and he couldn't find a word, so he made that up, and it's made it to Sport Nation Afternoons.
1: Phil, genius.
0: You're a big fan, aren't you?
1: He's a genius, Phil Collins.
0: Big fan?
1: I mean, I'm not a massive fan. In the Air Tonight was always that. I think that might have been like one of the first downloaded songs on my iPod back in the day.
0: Oh, really?
1: Yeah, classic. So
0: world-class drummer.
1: Oh, yeah, obviously.
0: Paul from Northland, a degree. Phil Collins could bang.
1: Mm.
0: The drums.
1: Again, take that out of context.
0: The drums, Jason. Oh, God, I had
1: Geordie
0: a joke.
1: Barrett could bang too. Anyway, yeah, well, Phil Collins has a really interesting story, doesn't he? Because he came onto that band, I forget the name, sorry.
0: Genesis.
1: Massive band. They dropped their lead singer.
0: Pete Gabriel.
1: And then, yeah, and they were massive with Pete Gabriel. Then he left the band, then Phil Collins stepped up to the plate.
0: Mm.
1: Yeah, really cool.
0: Amazing guy. Average song. Hi, Mark. Mark with a C. Hey, I'm really called Mark, especially with a C, but I appreciate you, Chris. What's happened to Tanya Kulunavale? Has she retired playing overseas, injured? She moved to Australia

0: about it. Night and day, man, flattered with Stickman. The Stickman's pack and save, eh?
1: Yeah, that's Paul Ego, isn't it? That voice is Stickman.
0: Is it?
1: I think so.
0: Huh.
1: I think so.
0: Auntie Tony, Mark, with a K, congratulations on Green and White's win. I'm driving back from Auckland and haven't had the chance to. Thank you. Naki tonight, it's raining here. It's just

0: Auntie Tony. Ken. Signa's on his way home. Most likely others are with him. NPC for some, most likely. Could ramp up an extra few rounds. Yes, it could. I think they're sending 11 home, but this flu thing may change things. Go Bodie, he's back. Yeah, so I heard that the day after the test match, Luke Jacobson was crook as a dog with the flu, potentially played with it. And Ethan Blackadder's got it at the moment. You need to be peak performance against the box. I'm interested in this All Blacks team. And I'd like Lakoa, but if he's not in there, I'll be okay with Parker. I'd prefer Lakoa myself. Oh, I saved this one from yesterday, Jacob. Staffy, personally, I want the Warriors to win the minor premiership. To me, it shows we have played best over the whole season. The playoffs are about money. Last year, the Broncos won the grand final, but they were not the best team over the entire year. Glenn, thoughts? Jacob?
1: It's when you peak is most important in the NRL. If you're the most healthy as well is very important.
0: Mm.
1: I kind of have been thinking over the last 24 hours, 48 hours, is a loss to the Sea Eagles a good wake-up call for the Warriors going into finals?
0: Don't need a wake-up call.
1: Because that night's game was a bit concerning. Mm. They conceded a lot of points to a 12-men team for the majority of the game.
0: Well, it's a big

0: Maybe that's the wrong train of thought. Also, there's rumours that Jackson Ford's going to be back for the first week of finals, whether that be the Dolphins or the Roosters. And then also Dallin Watini, Zelizniak's looking like a return on that game as well.
1: That's a quick recovery.
0: Yeah, I know. Hey. Broken collarbones are playing, what, 3 weeks later? So TBC on that one.
1: Yeah. If Jacob was a DJ, his name would surely be DJ Bang Bang. For me, he wouldn't be able to introduce himself. Have you guys seen?
0: I'd have to get someone else to voice it. Maybe Mark Stafford.
1: Have you guys seen the video 2002 Rock of Hall Fame, Rock and Roll Hall of Fame? Tom Petty sings the Beatles song with Prince doing the guitar solo. Amazing. Prince would have to be one of my favourite musicians. That guy could play, and he just had a presence. And I think he was all of 5'4". Man, was a legend. We've got to stop talking music. We've got to start talking all about Springboks. So let's go with one of our 96 favourite sons.
2: Afternoons on Sport Nation.
1: Righto, team. Now we're joined by, a lot of people's favourite All Blacks. More to do with his character as well as being a bloody good rugby player. Glenn Osborne, Aussie, as you're affectionately known. I'm going to send you back 30 years, mate. I know that might make you, feel old.
3: It might be, but I still look young. That's the main thing. Apparently, that's what I keep talking to myself and saying to myself in the mornings, brother.
1: Oh, that's awesome. Hey, I looked up just this morning. I watched the highlights package of the third test, which we're coming up to now, the third test in 1996. Yep. What a backline that was, Aussie. I mean, my goodness, Cullen, Osborne, Wilson, Bunce, Little, Mertens, Marshall. I know we lost that third test, but what a group of guys to play amongst.
3: Oh, mate, you know, and they become friends for life. You know, those are the sort of mates you play with. And obviously, when you wear their black jersey, you play with these characters. And let me just say, they were definitely some characters. But when you look at them and you see in today's world, 30 years later, they're trying to win that test series again, which hasn't been done, I believe, since we played. So, with those characters, Dan, no doubt they've got the same sort of characteristics as what they have these days, mate.
1: Yeah, it's probably more professional now, like the management team and the physios and the doctors and the nutritionists and all of that. You were left to a lot of your own devices, I'd imagine, in 96.
3: Oh, definitely, mate. And to be fair, I do believe... back then, my thoughts were a little bit different watching it. But watching it these days, I believe what they do now, the professionalism with it, the restrictions on the alcohol that we used to consume to what they do now, I think it's way for the better. It's definitely for the better, without a doubt.
1: When I mentioned the 1996 tour of South Africa,

0: factor that comes involved. For me personally, I didn't feel that much pressure. It was simply because I was young and didn't really give too much of a hoot, except all I wanted to do was get on that field and play rugby. And at that time, I felt like through that 96 era that I was probably playing my best rugby that I had been playing. And it was all about, for me, it's just getting on that field and enjoying it, and all the pressure behind everything sort of went out the window. But when I look back at it, there's no doubt the pressure was there. If I was a little bit older, a little bit wiser during that time, I think I would have felt a little bit more pressure. And no doubt the senior boys that are there now going through to this last game, and it's going to be a big game, there's no doubt about that. Having that pressure on them to win for us, to win for New Zealand, but we certainly know how good those South Africans are and the pressure that they will be under to continue their winning streak, in which they have been. They've been in fine form for a few years now.
1: Going back to 96, Oz, were you allowed to play how you wanted? Because it was, you had some pretty freakish type athletes. I've mentioned the back line, but you had Zinni up front and you never quite knew what he was going to do. What was the ethos? What was the theme of that All Blacks touring squad?
0: I think it was building

0: a kind of like a format that we had to follow, but Hardy played the game with individuals that had flair and their own individual flair, and that was our character, and that's how we won in South Africa for that Test series.
1: Yeah, quite an unusual dynamic, really, because we'd lost the World Cup final the year before in overtime,
0: yes,
1: dropped goals,
0: yes,
1: and all of that. New coach, new focus. Was having a, not talking about Laurie versus John Hart, but having a new coach to head this crew, in hindsight, that was probably a good thing to enable you to park 95 and hit 96.
0: Yeah, indeed. And like, they're completely different coaches. Laurie's old school, and he was awesome. There's no doubt about it. He built that team on character. Mm. Not on skill, but on mana and character and hardness. And that was his strength. And we saw that through the Otago area when he was coaching them. And the boys had the utmost respect for him. There's no doubt about that. And I remember us carrying him off the field at the end of his term as our All Black coach. And then you go in on to Hardy. He's more the professional world. It's more the organisation, more technical. But he was still, he had, in his own right, he was still a top coach. There's no doubt about that either. But I think the main principle between the two coaches, within the two coaches, was that we had already established a leadership team within that. Mm. And we're talking about the Sean Fitzpatricks, we're talking about the Robin Brooks, the Zinzan Brooks, the Olo Browns, the Frank Bunters, the Walter Little, people who already knew what it took to be a great team. And those guys there, we followed the coaches, but the coaches can't go out there on the field and play with you. It's leadership within the team. And that's when you saw over the years, we saw the Richie McCalls and all that. Leadership within the team, within your players, makes a massive contribution to the outcome of the game, outcome of test matches and test series and winning stuff all the time.
1: Mm. When I look at that backline, Oz, you played with a free spirit, Christian Cullen, he was an excitement machine as well. Were you encouraged to just play your own game, or did you have to chisel that back a little bit to fall into team patterns? How was that managed?
0: No, our team, we didn't want to be too focused on the structured game when we came outside of Andrew Mertens. Like, Mertz still had to continue his game and place us where we needed to be in that structure. But once it got out to second to centre and stuff, Hardy and Laurie wanted to use our own individual skill. That's why they picked us. That's why we were there on the field playing at that time, because they knew we had something different, something that was a little bit special. And that's what we had to bring to the game. Now, bro, I mean, you have a look. You can't. My favourite player, without a doubt, of all time is Cully.
1: Mm.
0: When you're playing with Christian Cullen and he's got his own skill and flair, oh, my God, it's incredible. You cannot tame that, and you cannot change him to play in a pattern that suits somebody else. You have to play around his skill. And even Goldie, you know, all these players, they're outstanding individuals. And we just got to try and work out a solution for everybody to build on their own individual game, but stick, let Mertz control the game and use that pattern that we had at that time of getting down there into their space, but also utilising our individual skills.
1: You played through that series on the wing with Cully at fullback, of course. I think you were a fullback before Christian Cullen even arrived on the scene. Did that piss you off?
0: Oh, bro, it didn't. Yeah, we're always fighting positions, you know, and you know, I thought, yeah, this is my spot, you know, there's no doubt about it. And then Cully came along, and at the end of the day, bro, when you watch him and you play next to him, I hadn't seen somebody like him ever.
1: Mm.
0: And I rated myself, right, at that stage, as a young rugby player, I rated myself and I bloody went hard for it. But man, when you run next to someone like Cully, oh my God, it's just something different.

0: different, mate. And we were blessed, and I was blessed to be in that era with Cully and Goldie and Frank and Lau Lau, Walter Little and Mertz and all them and Justin, you know.
1: When I look at that, though, like some of our best wings, and I'm including you, they had turns at fullback as well. I think about Jeff Wilson of that era. We've seen later eras, Corey Jane, Israel Dagg, great fullback,
0: yes,
1: great wings. Now we're seeing Will Jordan. So in your experience,
0: yep,
1: what does having played fullback add to your equipment as a wing?
0: I think it's vision. To play both, well, basically to play as a fullback, you've got to have some type of vision, knowing where you can come in and where you can hold and where you believe that they're going to kick the ball so you can get yourself into position. And it's hard to train that. A lot of it is instinct. And I believe that, a good winger... a good fullback can play really anywhere. I believe it's easier for a winger to play, easier for a fullback to play winger and centre than it is for a centre or a winger to play fullback. Mm. And those guys that did play in that area and did play those games at fullback and wing, it's simply because they have that skill level to do that, and I believe it's easier, like I said, to transfer from fullback to the wing instead of winger to fullback.
1: Talking to 96 All Black Glenn Osborne, Oz, there's a whole lot of focus by the public nowadays, and we get a bigger voice now because of bloody social media. Box kicking.
0: Yeah, right.
1: Box kicking, the aerial game. Was being able to take the high ball as important in your day as it seems to be now?
0: Oh, yeah, mate. I mean, they seem to be kicking the ball a lot more these days. There's no doubt about it. Our game plan back then was to run the ball, get ourselves down there, but really run the ball, keep the ball moving, because we had a team that was skillful within the ball. All our forwards could pass both ways, and they could throw long passes. You know, they could kick, they could drop kick, as you saw with Zinni. We could utilise all of that sort of stuff, and being there, oh man, it was all about winning. It was all about creating space and winning.
1: Mm. Just Onsen Zambrook, we don't hear much from him over here in New Zealand. Just an absolute freakish talent. His legend hasn't died from him, but I'm interested. Can you record that drop goal he got, mate? Like, what was he like after he kicked that goal, either on the field or in the changing rooms? What was he like?
0: Oh, my God. As soon as he kicked it, that's funny, because all the backs, and I looked at Frank, and soon as he kicked that goal, Frank looked at me and I looked at him, and then the other boys looked at each other, and we just thought, oh no, we're never going to hear the end of this. And sure enough, when we got into that change room, it just did not stop. You know you saw that, Oz. You know you saw that drop kick. And I said, no, I was too busy. I was too busy making tackles, mate. I couldn't see nothing. Yeah, mate. And that carried on for weeks and weeks. Even now when I see him every now and then, he always brings up, oh, remember that drop kick, Oz? I said, nah, Brad, like I said, I was making tackles, mate. I was too busy.
1: Too busy doing the forwards work while he was doing the backs work.
0: Yeah.
1: What were some of your non-rugby memories of that tour, Oz? Because you did have a lot of time away from the park. What are some of your favourite things?
0: Oh, mate, we used to do lots of things. I remember one time we were going to stick on the subject of Zinni. Now, Zinni calls all the backs into a meeting before that second test.
1: Yep.
0: He calls us all into this room, and he goes, hey, guys, listen, I've got a great move. And you know when Zinni starts going on about a great move, you know at the end of the passing of the ball, the ball is eventually going to go to him. There's no doubt about it. So he calls all the backs in. We thought this was a serious meeting. Well, he believed it was a serious meeting.

0: triple cuts out for the second and centre. Then the winger comes in from the blind side, and then it pops over to the right-hand side. And he's talking the whole time, and all the backs and thinking, oh man, the ball's going to go to him at the end. And sure enough, he starts talking about himself coming inside the winger from the blind side. And at that time, Frank Bunce looked at all of us and he just points to the exit door. And so he was so focused, concentrating on the blackboard, that he did not see any of us, the whole back line, walk out. And we were about 40 metres down the corridor when all you hear was, some swear word I can't really say on radio. So he did not even notice us all walking out the door because we just didn't want to hear the end product of his fabulous try he's going to score. Yeah, so we had lots of entertainment like that, mate. And we always bring that up. Remember that time when we just didn't want to listen to you? And yeah, we had some good times, mate. And we built some really good stuff because, you know, you got Andrew Mertens, you got Justin Marshall. The boys, they like playing little fun games and little bloody stupid things that they used to do to everybody. It was a bloody hard case, but brilliant. And that was the reason, well, part of the reason why we won that Test Series.
1: Yeah. Mate, amazing. You're still a part of the framework that builds the All Black legacy. It's never forgotten. Like 30 years on, it still feels as important today as it was then, and let's hope this current group can go over there. Mm. They're over there and emulate it. It'd be amazing to do it twice. Have you got the faith in this group from what you've seen so far?
0: Oh, mate, I didn't have much faith probably at the start of the year, especially after last year. And but then I saw them building, and then I saw them really build, and they become more dominant, physically dominant, within the forward pack, which I hadn't seen for a long time, especially against Ireland. Mm. When they beat up Ireland physically, and we saw that in Auckland, they beat them up physically, I thought, man, we have a chance now. And then they just went to the next level. And obviously, they were close for that last game, but we can't take it away from South Africa. I reckon we have a good chance of winning this Test Series, but obviously we've got to perform on that day, mate, and that's when it counts.
1: Absolutely. Oz, brilliant for you to give us some time to, mate, reminisce on 96. The people that are old enough who were teenagers or adults at the time, it's one of our fondest memories, mate. So it's never too late to congratulate you and thank you for all your efforts in the black jersey, mate, and a big thanks for finding time today.
0: Oh, thank you. Thank you for having me, bud. Anytime. Sport
1: Nation Afternoons. Oh, the great Oz. Gosh, he's a character. He was a fantastic player. I hope people remember just how amazing he was. Rich has texted through saying, I backed Glenn to score the first try in the 95 World Cup versus England. Every replay still hurts. Could score a try. Aussie. Izzy Dagg is definitely Glenn Osborne 2.0. They even sound the same. They sort of played the same. They're sort of freakish athletes that did things that you looked forward to the replay to see how they did them. Oh, and then Jimmy says, ask Glenn how it feels to have kept the goat Jonah away from that 11 jersey in 96. Yeah, I guess he did. There's that famous shot of John Lomu doing the haka in victory back to his teammates that were out there. Jared says, Staffy, love the interview with Glenn. What a character. Great insights into the 96 All Black team. What stories of the great Cullen. Respect the plenty. Certainly my favourite All Black team of all. Shivers down the spine. Stuff you think about the players. Yeah, it's like Christian Cullen, he's my favourite all-time All Black. Don't get confused with best. He's my favourite. He was my favourite to watch. And I'll steal Grant Nisbet's line when talking about Christian Cullen. He did things no one else could do. And that's what set him apart from me. Cool. Big thanks to Glenn Osborne for joining us. We'll take a break. We'll catch up with the 3 to 6 Millsy and Guy show. But I know it's not Millsy or Guy. We'll find out who it is and what they got on their show next.
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1: A lot of feedback about the Aussie chat. He's just the champion bloke. I was actually just talking to Chappie about the chat with Oz, and we were just saying how amazing it would have been to play with someone like Christian Cullen.
14: Or Glenn Osborne. I like this message from Jimmy comparing him to Izzy Dagg. There's very similar personality there, isn't there?
1: He actually doesn't sound too dissimilar as well. They actually sound similar.
14: Should get them both on at the same time and play a game of, like, who's actually saying this word.
1: Yeah. Now there's a game.
15: Guess the host.
1: Yeah.
15: Maybe Izzy sets it up one day, has Glenn come into his Tauranga studio.
1: And they'll go, that's you, Izzy. Nah, bro! That could be fun. You could do the same, allegedly, with Sumo and Jeff McTainch, apparently. A lot of people say they sound the same. I detect it. a similarity.
14: Commentary, like tones of commentary. Yeah, I can hear that. I mean, both great men, obviously. So, yeah, I can see that.
1: Right. We'll there's a potpourri of drive show hosts at the moment, with Guy moving house and Kyle Mills changing the world of professional cricket in the Northern Hemisphere.
14: Three from three, the Castle Rockers. Trent Bolt three for.
1: I'm still waiting. I was the first person to sign up as a fan. As soon as they launched the website, I signed up. Still waiting for the merch shop or something. I want to support them.
14: Well, isn't it a shame? You would think, in hindsight, Millsy should have been giving all of us Castle Rockers kit.
1: I was happy to buy it.
14: Speaking of Israel, Dag, I would have taken it for free.
1: Yeah.
14: as Dagger loves a freebie as well.
1: Yeah.
14: But no KD Mills, no Guy Havel. So me and John are four.
1: Oh,
14: which
1: nice.
14: I'm very excited about, given the fact that we've got an All Blacks team named at 10 o'clock tonight and plenty of scrum chat. So, yeah, myself and John are four between 3 and 6. Bumper show. He's organised one of the county's boys to come on, Adam Brash. So very much looking forward to hearing what
1: he got nominated for our NPC Team of the Week, Adam Brash.
14: Did he?
1: On Tuesday, yes.
14: What an honour. Yeah. I'll have to mention that to him. But also just, what's John R4 the coach like? Because, you know, I've been lucky to socialise with John R4 a little bit. And I'll tell the story on the show today of the first time that I actually met John R4 and why his pants weren't on. But
15: in a hotel room.
14: I won't show you the video though. No. But also just, you know, we see it in the broadcasting sense, you see him on telly, you hear him on radio, watch on R4 the coach like. So looking to hear from Adam about that. Blair Chick out of the Black Force and Sale GP there in Spain this weekend, caught up with BT last night. And one that I'm sure most, if not all, listeners are looking forward to, Andrew Webster is going to join us. Webby is going to chat.
1: Great, yeah.
14: Going to put to him if Chanel Harris-DeVita and Tamati are actually 100%.
1: Is he doing a Rassie?
14: Why Chans have been picked over Tamati Martin, over Tane Tuapiki, because they've been going up in sixes, which going into playoff footy you want to be doing. Mm. How far away Jackson Ford and Dallin are. And I'm not sure if you guys have caught up with this because you've been on air. The Prime Minister had a tongue slip, and said the Waratahs rather than the Waz.
1: Oh, that's so luxe.
14: And so we might have to play that to Webby and get his reaction on that.
1: I'm definitely playing that.
14: So there you go. Andrew Webster after 4 o'clock.
1: Oh, God.
15: Up the Tars.
1: Up the Tars.
14: It's not great, is it?
1: No.
14: That's not great.
1: No. There we are. There's Chappy. Thanks, mate. Here we're joined by... at one stage, he was the highest paid prop in the Northern Hemisphere, John Arfawa. And I'm not saying that, but that's because of money. That's how highly rated he was as a prop. Could run fast, could offload. Oh, he was a moneyball player. I used to like how they said his name was Glenn Osborne. Yeah, they didn't call him Glenn Osborne. I'm interested in your favourite South African commentator pronunciations of New Zealanders. There was one I thought of yesterday. I watch a lot of... Is anyone like me and go and find old games on YouTube and just go and put it on your TV and watch it? I seem to be doing it more and more. And as I say, I watched the third test highlights this morning ahead of talking to Oz. And I quite enjoy it because while I've watched the games before, 30 years since I did. And there's some gems. And I watch the game differently now. And the way they operate their rucks, their mauls, there was no rush line defence. The back seemed to stand deeper. It was a little bit more expression and a bit more freedom. So if Christian Cullen played like he did in his pomp, if he played like that now, he'd probably get isolated a lot and lots of ruck turnovers and things like that. It's quite interesting in quite a short space of time how the mechanics of an international test match is executed by the teams. Very different. Bugger all box kicks, spiral punts to the sideline. Oh, it was amazing. If you go back a little bit further, sand, not kicking tees. I quite enjoy it.
15: Yeah, and if you're like Staff out there listening, go to the Rugby Vault on YouTube. They have a lot of old clips. I've even found one, and we're going to hear soon, in the next 15 minutes or so, a bunch of highlights from the 90s.

0: 26 tour, and there's an hour and a half long video that's got highlights sandwiched in between midweek footage and interviews and everything.
1: See,
0: like
1: that's
0: that.
1: The sort of thing I watch.
0: Go back, it's awesome. It's really, really cool. I just stumbled upon it last week when I was looking for highlights for the first test of the 96 tour. Mm. The Rugby Vault.
1: Because they had midweek games or non-test games there as well, and I remember nothing of them. And so you'll see stuff that... And I don't think I got up in the middle of the night for the midweek or the provincial-type games. That could be my viewing tonight, Jacob. That could be the viewing tonight. Hi, team. I think I remember Glenn Osborne did his first TV appearance as part of the commentary team during the first Rugby Sevens when the Sevens was at the Caketon. He was asked which team would win, but his predictions were all wrong every time and kept referring that the other commentators weren't listening first time round. But yes, he's like Eric Rush. They both have some fabulous stories. What a great interview. Now, was it Eric Rush? It was Glenn Osborne. I'm pretty sure I've told this Glenn Osborne story, but it's one of my favourites in it. Eric Rush tells it. And... Aussie had just made the Sevens team, first time into the New Zealand Sevens team. And before they left to go and play this tournament, they all went out for a team dinner to a restaurant. First time Glenn Osborne had been to a restaurant. First time, as like a 19-year-old or something like that. Like, lived in the back blocks, Hickville. And they got into the restaurant, and Eric Rush gave him a menu, and he said, "What's that?" And he says, "Oh, that's what's to eat." And he was looking at it, and he says, "So can I choose?" And he says, "Yeah, you can choose." And he goes, "I've never done this before." So Eric Rush said, "Just copy me. Just copy me." He goes, "All right." So the waitress comes around and says to Eric Rush, "What would you like?" And he said, "I'll have the rump steak, please." And she said, "How would you like that?" And he said, "Medium." Then they went to Glenn Osborne. They said, "Glenn, what would you like?" He said, "I'll have the rump steak, please." And she said, "How would you like that?" And he said, "Large." And that's one of my favourite stories of Eric Rush's. I've heard it so many times at functions, but I wet myself every time here. It's just one of the greats. He's an absolute character. Absolute character. Steph, I watch old school rugby on YouTube all the time. Lately, I've been watching the whole 96 series. Yes, Jacob, watch the Rugby Vault as well. That's from Ian. I am off to do that potentially tonight. We'll take a break. And speaking of Rugby Vaults, we'll go into it after this.
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2: 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They are tactically minded, equipped with composure, relentlessly loyal to their team. They might be unaware they can apply these instincts to a career in policing as well as the game.
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7: Let's go back through the years.
8: And we'll go back through the years, and while this is officially the first test of the series, it's actually the second test against South Africa, because the first test was the Tri Nations, if that makes sense. And it was at King's Park in Durban in front of 52,000 people. 17th of August 1996, so 30 years and 2 weeks ago, by my reckoning. Incredible names in these lineups. I basically talked about the New Zealand lineup with Glenn Osborne just earlier, and into the forward pack, Dowd, Fitzpatrick, Brown, Ian Jones and Robin Brook, the lock of locks, Michael Jones, Josh Cronfield, Zinzan Brook in the same back line as I was talking to about Oz as well. So let's sit back and reflect on the first test of the official tour, South Africa, New Zealand.
9: He's got the new man Andre Venter with him, and they drive on. It's a mean-looking Springbok team. Now hold on. Well, there might be problems with the referee today. You've seen it already. Marshall away to Zinzan Brook near halfway. Glenn Osborne, a brilliant pickup. He's gone outside, Roo. Hubert makes the half stop. Here comes Marshall again. Out to Kilhane. Walter Little spinning wide. Kilhane to Jeff Wilson. What a try. Up he goes, gets tipped over again. Out it goes to Olo Brown. They are very good on that, Willie away. That's the move named after Wilson Winneray, who captained the team here. And Springboks lying on top of the ball. It's Andre Venter, number 7. Over it goes. That's a good early lead for the All Blacks. Simon Kilhane equals that world record. Sean Fitzpatrick will be happy with the start, and New Zealand lead by 8-0. South Africa really putting the muscle into the first quarter, and yet another penalty goes the way of the Springboks. There it goes from Stransky, and the Springboks are on the board. Protected again by Ian Jones, I think it was. They can go left or right. Driving on is Robin Brook. Tremendous examples of brute force and strength already in this game. Cronfeld! 10 metres out. Some superb rugby from Josh Cronfeld today. Marshall. Bunce. Zinzan

0: freshman. On the blind side to the referee. Well, it wasn't the blind side. The referee hands were seen. And it's a penalty for South Africa. Look at that. He really hit that one badly. Joubert. Referee might have a penalty against New Zealand. Yes. Well, penalties are coming thick and fast. If they continue, then Stransky will keep the Springboks in touch. As he's done there, it's now 15 points to 9. Gives it to Marshall. Oh, an early tackle there, surely, on Fitzpatrick from SWAT number 49. There's Cole Hayne, right on the button as the second half begins. That's a good one. That was Ian Jones. Andre Finter. And not bad effort by Cullen, by God. He held on, dragged him down. Now the Springboks hit for the line. Hannah Stratum has it. Corner flag in the background. Buried deep. Coming for Johnny Roo. Stransky. Kruger. Michael Jones made the stop. Dowd is penalised. Greg Dowd. Never reliable after those early misses. Keeps the Springboks in touch. Marshall. A lineup here. Can they get it wide? Dangerous up to Ronk is there. Jones to Cronfeld. A lovely tackle and chase by Finn Skulpbeck. What a pace. What a grueling pace. Another lineup in New Zealand. Walter Little drills it deep. Wilson chasing with Hendricks. It's Wilson to Fitzpatrick to Zinzenbrook. And he's in. Rue to Durant. Trump driving hard. Cleared to Stransky. Probing for a hole. But look at the tackles coming in. Offside. Zinnybrook to it. Tyshman, the captain. And try to drive the black blanket back. Roo. From Skulpbeck. He's there. In New Zealand, taking it up hard. The second stick away. It's over. It's another victory for New Zealand. 23-19 this time.
1: Oh, that was 1996. The second time we'd played South Africa in the first test. It's a bit crazy, eh? But they saw it right back then. They played four games in South Africa, but the first one was a Tri Nations. It's a three-test series. Why couldn't they do that with this one? A three-test series, and the fourth one's an American Nations celebration. Three-test series. Get a winner. And I'm saying that at 1-1, but I was saying it at 0-0 as well. It's like, oof, this one for the chocolates. Love it. Great to hear Keith Quinn. Great to hear Keith Quinn again. We're approaching 10-3. Yes, we are. We'll take a break. I'll clean up some texts and I'll bid you adieu shortly.
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10: I'll tell you what, I've been sending some good Glenn Osborne stories. I'll share. John, yes, this one's true. I've heard this one. Oz, one of his first All Black trainings he went to, someone gave him a pair of boots. And at the next training, Osborne bought back a sack of eels for him. I'm sure that's right. I've heard that story. First time Glenn Osborne flew into Palmerston North with Eric Rush, Rushy told him he needed a passport just as they were landing. Osborne didn't have one, and he freaked out. Rush said, "Don't worry, mate, we've got you. When we get off, we'll distract them, and you run off and jump the fence, and we'll pick you up in the car park." Glenn Osborne did. That would have been the funniest thing to watch. That would have been excellent. In your wisdom, Staff, it's a long bow, how do you envisage the game going if we are to beat the Box on Saturday? I actually don't think it's very difficult. The formula's not difficult. We are fitter. I feel like the All Blacks are fitter, but we're not as accurate. I just think we need to pass to the hands, not to the shoulders and above the head and slightly behind, make less mistakes than we have in the first two tests and keep your discipline. Our rugby pattern and our rugby tactics are fine, but we're knocking on balls. The odd time, the wrong option. We've completely got the artillery. If we execute that game plan, and I hate talking in cliches, which we do, and I won't say the word moments, I'm quite comfortable. I'm quite comfortable if we just have a clean performance, absolutely flying. And Michael, I'm with you, mate. He says, I hope the Wellington Lions win a game this year in the NPC.
11: I don't.
10: You should never wish it.

0: on, people.
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0: And I'll leave the last
1: 12
0: text.
1: 12 games, 0 wins.
0: I'll leave you with this. I don't mind this one either. It should be 3 tests in South Africa for the series and then the 4th for the Freedom Cup, because Americans froth freedom. They do. Fingers crossed, I'm talking about Peter Luckey and Asafa Aumua starting in the All Blacks tomorrow. That's my wish. That's my wish. Kakite.
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0: Canary yellow? That's Australian gold, my friend, and don't you forget it. Canary yellow indeed.
1: Tony, the lights have been turned on for the last hour.
2: Yes, well, I've been pretty turned on myself by the sight of these little Sri Lankans here tonight.
1: Oh, shit, here we go.
2: In their magnificent dark blue uniforms, set against the backdrop of these bright MCG lights.
3: Kwame Brown is gone. The City of Angels, Hollywood, just should be celebrated. Throw a parade already, whether you win a championship or not. This man was a bona fide scrub. He can't play. No disrespect whatsoever, but I'm sorry to call, tell everybody the truth. The man cannot play the game of basketball. He has no game whatsoever, plays no defense, doesn't have the heart, the passion, or anything that comes with it. And you're asking me whether this they gave up too much? Please, the Los Angeles Lakers knew exactly what they were doing. They should be celebrating right now. You've been selected.
4: What is the charge? Eating a meal? A succulent Chinese meal?
5: Busy day, I'd go down the street, stepping people, and then I'll get my mum, can you spare a defender? Just come across, bang, bang my mum. How good am I? Just bang, I'd be bored.
6: I'm going to be petulant, I'm going to be childish, I'm going to go back to when I was 8 or 9, mum and dad can tell me off, but shove that up your South Africa.
7: To the exaltation of the home fans, Bertos, shots, goal, New Zealand! Well, he missed one a couple of seconds ago, he makes absolutely no mistake here, rises to the cross, Rory Fowler.

0: Hey, what Valencia is like despite the scars of 07 with some New Zealand sailing fans. He's also a massive Northland rugby supporter, so he may want to chat the Tunnies and the Shield as well. John's been on media man duty with counties. He's convinced Adam Brash to jump on the blower with us. That'll be at 5:40. And it's Thursday, so Rando is with us as well. Random stats guy at 4:30. We'll also find out what Brecky has got on tomorrow morning. Your texts, as always, are welcome on 8833 if you want to share your thoughts. Got something on your mind? Got any questions for us or any of our guests today? Fire them through on 8833. For now, though, Henners, let's hear some headlines.
1: Sports news updates brought to you by Night and Day. Grab $2 sausages each Tuesday at Night and Day. The Hurricanes have announced the signing of Highlanders loose forward lock Oliver Haig for the 2027 Super Rugby Pacific season. The 24-year-old is the first confirmed new signing for the Hurricanes, joining following the departure of standout blindside flanker Devin Flanders, who signed with the D-Rocks in Japan. The Hurricanes have also lost both Warner Dearns and Isaiah Walker-Leawiti. Sticking with New Zealand rugby, and the organisation and Sky Sport have announced that across rugby's greatest rivalry series to date, 1.275 million viewers have watched on Sky Sport and 3. A further 510,000 viewers have streamed the series via Sky Sport Now and Sky Go. Gary Burchett, head of Sky Sport content at Sky, said what has been particularly telling is how early people are joining the coverage. We're seeing Kiwis tune in from 2 a.m. for the 1 hour build-up, not just for kickoff. That tells you that these matches matter and fans want the context, the analysis and the sense of occasion that comes with a rivalry like this. And in horrible news for Finballs, the Los Angeles Clippers owner Steve Ballmer has been suspended for 1 year by the NBA. The team will forfeit 5 first round picks from 2029 to 2023. And the president of basketball operations, Lawrence Frank, has been banned for 6 months for violating salary cap circumvention rules. Also, president of business operations, Gillian Zucker, was suspended for 1 year. The team was also fined $30 million US, and star player Kawhi Leonard was hit with a US $700,000 penalty as well. So sports news updates brought to you by Night and Day. Grab a $3 donut this September at Night and Day.
0: Thank you, Henners. Henry Lee in the producer booth with Finn James today. Yes, an unhappy Finn James. I walked into the office today and was chatting to a couple of people, and then Finnegan trudged in behind me about 10 minutes later and people started hugging him. And I genuinely thought like he'd announced that he was leaving or there'd been something awful happen to him.
2: Something awful to happen to me, Jerry. It was awful. It is awful.
0: It's self-inflicted though by you choosing to be a Clippers fan. We'll chat more about that throughout the show. John up for it. Kia ora, my bro.
3: How's it going? Geez. Finballs. How good is that? Just rolls off the tongue, eh? Finballs.
0: This is the first time you and I have been on together, but I teased this story with Staff when I did the cross with him. This is not the first time that you and I have met, in fact, and I showed you this photo about 10 minutes ago. First time that John Afara and I met, he took his pants down in front of me. We were at a bar. I was with a couple of mates, Ollie Ritchie, friend of the show. Andrew Gordy, friend of the station and friend of the show. And look, I'll be honest, we'd had a couple of sherbets. It may have been very late in the night. And we went to a bar and I went, jeez, that guy looks like John R4. And one of the other boys went, I think it actually is John R4. And quite obnoxiously, I yelled out across this bar, hey, John R4! And you turned around and waved. And came over and sat with us and bought us a round of beers. And then went, boys, want to see my tattoo? Stood up, pulled down your pants, and showed us your potato tattoo.
3: That's it. Yeah, and I mean, what happens on a Saturday night at Auckland? And you never know. just random people, you know, Auckland, a big city. And that was when I had my freshly, donated Bay of Plenty Spud King tattoo on my leg. So
0: tell that story, because I think you've told that story with Rick and I before on here. Yeah. For those that haven't heard it, tell us the potato tattoo, because it's an absolute ripper.
3: It's a stolen, I think, sort of team bonding thing from the Crusaders, the old Spud days. So whatever, you meant to grow a Spud, you know, even from nothing, whatever it's called.
0: The sprout.
3: You get the sprout, start of the season, front row do it, and you grow your spud, and end of the season, you measure, and you weigh it, and whoever wins gets a tattoo. Whoever loses does I think they were doing like funnels and yardies and stuff like that.
0: Oh, so you don't actually want to win?
3: Well, it all depends how you look at it. So obviously I was just there my last year, and then it's sort of like a two-sided story because we're all obviously in a very good state on a

0: Monday at 1 o'clock when we're doing the final weigh-ins. And one of the young props, he plays for the Landers. He's like, man, if you win, Josh Barty. He goes, if you win, man, obviously he's had some beers too. He's like, if you win, I'm going to get your name tattooed on my ass. And I was like, oh, okay, yeah. And then they read it out, and I win by like half a gram. Oh. And then I go up, and then I look at Barty, and then like, that's me and you, mate. So within the next hour, we're down at the tattoo parlor. I'm getting this massive tattoo with a Nike Tick logo for its mouth on my quad. Barty's dropped his Dax and he's getting my name tattooed right across his ass cheeks. And last time I saw him, he still has it because I always ask him, I'll show me the tattoo, waiting for him to cover it up, but he has not.
1: I love that.
2: I love it. That's what makes club sport, firstly, amazing. But the fact that it just goes through to every level, it doesn't stop, right? Like, we've got a running gag at my cricket club. We're all just clubbies. Mm. And that's applicable to everyone, bar maybe like 5 or 10 people in the country who are actually pretty good at cricket. And it's the same with footy, right? Like, everyone's just clubbies at the end of the day. Occasionally we get an absolute freak that turns up.
0: And we've got
2: a new toy to play with. But apart from that, we're all just clubbies.
0: Yeah, you know, once you sort of get past the games on TV and you're in the clubhouse or you're in the sort of general public area, you feel like you're just playing for your local club and there's no rules applies. Sometimes you shouldn't be doing that because you end up in the papers. But yeah, the tattoos, it was harmless fun. And I reckon around 10 of the guys in the bay got tattoos that day. Maybe 10 of them regret getting them the next day. But it was good times.
2: Do you still have yours?
0: Still got mine, yeah. I wear it proudly.
2: Oh, you might have shown me that in the break.
0: Yeah.
2: We'll get that on social media at some stage. Henna's mentioned it in much more serious matters. Henna's mentioned it in his headlines before. Across the series so far, 1.275 million viewers have watched the Rugby's Greatest Rivalry on Sky Sport and 3. A further 510,000 viewers have streamed the series via Sky Sport Now and Sky Go. Here's the bit that kind of stood out for me, though. Gary Burchett, head of sport content at Sky, good fella, and I'm not questioning Gary's integrity or honesty here because he's probably bang on. But it stood out for me. What has been particularly telling is how early people are joining the coverage. We're seeing Kiwis tune in from 2 a.m. for the 1 hour build up, not just for kickoff. Keen to get people's thoughts on this. 8833. Are you one of those people that are getting up at 2 a.m. to watch the build up? Because I don't know about you, John. For a 3:10 kickoff, I am rolling out of bed at 3:07.
0: Well, I'm working the game, and trust me, presenters slightly do not want to be there at 3 o'clock in the morning. That's part of the contract. But like, I feel like with the games back to back, and there's a lot of chat all week. So, you know, if you watch TV or you listen to the radio, you sort of got the gist of everything. So, why would you get up an extra hour early to hear the same stuff right before the game?
2: Yeah, which is fascinating. But I love that Kiwis are engaging that much. If people are getting up at 2 a.m. to watch the build up, that's incredible. And as I said, like, 1.275 million viewers watching, a further 510,000 streaming it via Sky Sport Now and Sky Go. So some of those will be on delay. A mate of mine, for example, he wakes up at, say, it's 7 a.m. on Sunday and goes, messages our group chat going, no one tell me the score, and then goes and watches it and gives us live updates as he's watching the game 4 hours after everyone else has already watched it. But the fact that people are engaging, I suppose, is the big talking point out of this, which is at a time when rugby is apparently dead, which I think is rubbish, we are seeing this level of engagement, which is just fantastic.
0: Well, I think it's the range of people too. Obviously, you get the hardcores. You know, you get the people that watched it live in 96 on the radio or listened to it, whatever they did back then, and they're going again. But I think it's the younger people, that, especially the people I've chatted to, it's the mid-20s. And the younger guys who, you know, they hardly watch TV in anyway, all sports, but for some reason they're keen to get up and get amongst it. So I don't know if it's the rivalry thing that has that extra bit of spice, but yeah, people are getting up live to watch it, which is great.
2: Just to compare numbers here, I've asked New Zealand Rugby for this. They've literally just sent them to me. So rugby's greatest rivalry so far, 1.275 million. NPC's reach after round 3, 1.38 million across TVNZ and Sky combined. July's Nations Championship reach was 1.46 million, which is up 5% on 2025. Super Rugby final this year was 750,000, which is up 4%.
0: Mm.
2: So at a time when apparently the game's dead and rugby's

0: no longer relevant to people. The broadcast numbers would suggest otherwise. The in-person attendance may suggest otherwise.
1: Mm.
0: But the fact that people are turning on the telly at, according to Gary Burchett, so at times 2 a.m.,

0: was the only reason I watch it, because gone are the days you got to buy a Sky package and it comes with all the BS that you don't watch. So, you know, if you want just the footy and you just want that weekend pass, it's like $20 or something. Yeah, you know what I mean? So instead of paying $180 for Sky, you're only watching the footy. So I feel like that's adding, you know, for the younger people that like want to just watch NRL or they want to just watch the rugby, they can just pay per month and get the ones they want.
1: Tell us how you're engaging with rugby, by the way, 8833, because we are clearly still mad about rugby in this country, if you go based on the broadcast numbers. And as I say, the attendance in person, the in-stadium attendance, may not reflect that, but the broadcast numbers certainly do. Deep South Mark texted through saying, test one for me was an all-nighter. This week's test will probably be another all-nighter. So Mark's one of those that is tuning in at 2 a.m. and watching that, the one-hour build-up on Sky, for example, as the host broadcaster, and is then watching the game as well. So 8833, what are your thoughts on that? We'll put that and many more questions to former All Black John Arfoa throughout the show as well. It is 3:15 here on Sport Nation. Millsy and Guy, Alex Chapman, John Arfoa filling in for the boys.
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1: The Premier League is back, and so are the early alarms. 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
3: You're so afraid of that heart.
4: Fimbles, I think you said this as I was walking in the studio earlier, that you think this is the greatest song ever.
5: It's one of them.
4: Mate, this is a banger.
5: So good.
4: It's song of the year at least.
5: Oh, mate, genuinely one of the best songs I've heard in the last, like, 365 days, for sure. Oh, even Headers to Two, yes. And it's very good. It's so catchy.
4: Oh, it's great. Sam Fender needs to come to New Zealand.
5: Oh, he'd be great. Olivia Dean already sold out. I'm still looking for a, still looking for a ticket.
4: Oh, you're looking to go?
5: Very much so.
4: Oh, if anyone's got a spare one,
5: please.
4: fin.balls@gmail.com.
6: Finn got balls or Finn at balls?
4: Dot with a D, that is. 0833, as I know, lots of correspondence from you on how you've been engaging with the All Blacks and will be looking to over the weekend. Dave's texted through saying, I'm a 2am guy, aged 59. Stunning coverage by legends of our game. The build-up has me and my sons. I love that, Dave. Your sons as well. Absolutely fizzing. Anthony says, hi, guys. I get up early to watch at least the half-hour build-up. It does get us fired up for it. Rugby isn't dead. Still the best competition for the ball sport out there. Then cricket. Big next year with World Cups, etc. That's from Anthony. Keep your texts rolling through on 8833. There's plenty more of them for us to get through. And yeah, we'll keep chatting about this throughout the show. For now though, all right, Fimballs, let's set an agenda.
1: The agenda. Agenda 1.
5: Just talking a bit of rugby as well, team. Match day 23 going to be named by Mr. Rennie and the regime tonight for the third test back in Joburg. What do you think it looks like? And also just the second part to this question. No midweek game for the All Blacks this time around. How big of an impact is that going to have not being disrupted with a little Mickey Mouse fixture?
4: Well, the latter part, a former All Black is probably better to answer that question than me. Mm. Not having that midweek game, Johnny.
6: Not having a midweek game just means, you know, they won't have to be, well, I wouldn't say training, but on the job every day. Because, you know, last week, will they play Tuesday night or Wednesday night in Africa?
5: It was Wednesday morning, wasn't it?
4: Yeah. Tuesday night.
6: You know what I mean? So, that, you know, it would have been like, had to affect their Tuesday training, then everyone would have to go to the ground, or at least people would be watching it. Coaches would have to double up, or some of the staff had to double up, and then it just adds it on to the week. So, it'll be great that there's no midweek feature, and we talked about it the other day. Roygaard mentioned it as well post-game. So, obviously, it's been a hindrance, but it's been just part of the tour. And, you know, for the guys who only played the midweek games, you know, they've seen it as something amazing for them. So, it's just part of sport.
4: Mentally, more than physically as well, must be just relaxing, not having to think about something else and not having to watch tape and think about selections.
6: Oh, and I think for the coaches too, and, you know, I might be totally wrong, but just sort of bigging up that midweek game, making it mean something. You know, we've got to play this game, we've got to win, we're really there in the background, like treading water about like their scrum for the Saturday game. You know what I mean? So it just keeps the messages really simple. They know what they're trying to achieve through the week, can plan their week a lot better, and they'll be much more prepared. And maybe that's why we'll see changes this week.
4: Yeah, speaking of the changes, I would love to see a change at blindside flanker, and I think that's very much going to be dependent on Josh Lord's availability. If he's back from concussion, it'd be fantastic to see Tupovai back at blindside flanker. I just thought he was that point of difference in the first test, and they probably missed it in that second test as well. His speed to the breakdown, his height obviously gives them an extra line-out option. He's such a strong, direct ball carrier as well, and adds balance, it feels like, to that loose forward mix, because we know what Artie does. The saying and term that I, and I've said this before on the station, but the saying and term I heard out of the All Blacks camp before the first All Blacks squad even got named for Nations Cup was they want guys with sharp shoulders, and apparently Luke Jacobson has got the sharpest shoulders in New Zealand rugby. So he has to stay at seven. Artie's obviously there as well. I know there is big question over Cody Taylor and whether they replace him. I love just the impact, though, that Asofa Moore brings off the bench with that pace

0: that running ability, and then it feels, bar maybe where the Morbi comes back in, it's pretty settled, which is what you want, right?
1: Yeah, they can't make wholesale changes. It's the big one. And look, they're thereabouts, you know. They don't get blown out of the water. You know, they scored a late try to make it a little bit closer. But it seems to be that sort of, everyone's looking at the carry pal with Amor. It'll be interesting to see what they do with Lord. With HIA, they have the 12-day stand down. It's not like you get knocked out and you can train as hard as you can the next day and get yourself fit. There's this protocol of, you know, wait for symptoms to be symptom-free. Then you only can do light walking. Then you only can do light training. So in reality, his first live training session would have been this week. He might have done a controlled tackle session at the back end of last week. So, you know, you're going into the biggest test match we've had for the last 2 or 3 years. Would you put him in slightly underdone? Or is he already where you know you're going to get performance? Or is it because he's playing week in, week out in the team every week or playing a lot of rugby, he's got that momentum there? But now he's been out, injury protocol with HIA. Is 2 week training enough for him?
0: Do they look at a Tuipul or two then potentially starting and bring Lord off the bench? Or then are you losing your balance of guys that can play more than one position?
1: Yeah, I think the big one is, what do they want? Most probably Tupuvai at six. So then you got to bring in another lock. And if it's a Dari, but he hasn't played many kind of tests, just a lot of the midweekers. Paddy played off the bench, so he's the kind of guy. That gives you three big bodies in the middle there. If it's the Flying Dutchman, Paddy, Tupuvai in the six. Jacobson at seven, you know, he's a big guy too. So bar Ardy, you know, those two loose forwards and two locks are decent size, and then like a Josh off the bench.
0: What really stood out in shock, a former All Black knows far more about footy than me, but what really stood out for me was just that they kept losing the breakdown last week. How, both in terms of personnel and strategy, how do they change that for this week?
1: Oh, I think the big one would be, you know, again, what are they trying to achieve? Are they trying to fight for that extra meter and getting themselves isolated? Was it the Springboks and their tackle ability to get players to the ground so they can go for that contest like we know Marks is very good at? So I think they'll be making sure, you know, if they're in traffic, support players are going to be there. And, you know, yeah, you need the muscle for the scrum, but if you're late to the breakdown, then they got some very good breakdown people, the box, and you're going to lose position. So, you know, I think that's why the kind of Jacobson will stay at seven. They won't go, I don't think they'll go Larko, because I think they can both do the same job. But I think that chasing that sort of carry power to make sure we're close when someone's going into contact, that's going to be crucial. Because we talked about, we know that if we take them to long phases, they're going to open up. If we turn the ball over within the first four while they're nice and fresh, well, that's not going to wear them out.
0: Give us your thoughts. 8833, what changes would you make to the All Blacks team?
2: Agenda two.
3: I think this NPC season has captured me the most than any NPC season in recent years. Not probably because of the greatest rivalry and my attention to rugby probably being at an all-time high. I was a massive fan of rugby as a kid, sort of went off it. Basketball became my love. But now, for some reason, this sport has really found my interest again, especially at this grassroots level, but NPC level. And I want to pose this question to you two, John being the expert, Chappy being an expert as well.
0: Not at all.
3: Is there ever a chance where we see NPC take over Super Rugby and Super Rugby just isn't here anymore?
0: No. We cannot have that many professional teams in this country for the size of New Zealand. The way it works at the moment, I think, is the ideal system for New Zealand, and this whole comparative product with other, first of all, other sports teams and other competitions around the world just isn't fair. But the reason I think we're seeing these numbers that I read out before, you know, NPC's reach is 1.38 million after round three. That's bearing in mind we've now had five rounds of NPC. Nation Championship reach was 1.46 million, which is up 5%. Super Rugby Pacific's reach was just under 2 million for the entire season, which is up 16% from 2025. The Super Rugby final had 750,000, which was up 4%. And rugby's greatest rivalry so far, 1.275 million plus 510,000 on SkyGo and Sky Sport Now. The engagement is still there. The product is clearly working in terms of the broadcast side of it. What they need to get right, and this is more on the probably the Super Rugby bosses more than anyone, is to get the in-game experience better. And I know it's something that Carl

0: Budge is very big on with the Blues, and Budgie joined Rick and I at the end of Super Rugby season in studio and talked about what he wants to be able to do. Obviously, the discussion around privatisation is an ongoing one, and so that may then come into it at some stage. But NPC straight up replacing Super Rugby, it just won't work. As a model, it will not work in this country.
1: Nah, there's no cash. Yeah, and I mean, it's barely covering the lads at the moment. Yeah, I mean, half of them sort of still working on the down days.
0: Well, you said,
1: to make sure,
0: right? You said with
1: they
0: NPC.
1: Can survive. Yeah, yeah. So, and I think in my own experience and knowing guys, you know, NPC, when Hawke's Bay first came into the division, they were throwing 100 grand around just to play NPC. Now I think you only can have two players over 35. Everyone else is under that for 4 months' work. So the money sort of, I wouldn't say, oh, it has dried up, but for whatever reason. So it can't, there's too many teams and, you know, we have 10 team comp for NPC. The Premiership only got 10 teams in England and they got like a ton of numbers. You know, France, they got mad numbers. They only got 14 teams. You know what I mean? So, yeah, it's a great product. I think it's a real opportunity for grassroots guys to play for their province and it. That might be the level they get to, but an opportunity for other guys to crack on and make super, then go on to play the All Blacks and represent their country.
0: From someone that sees it every day, and you're also involved in club footy as well, so you see it from that perspective, why is engagement up in particular this year?
1: Oh, I think it's around that connection, you know what I mean? You see a guy, he was at your club, you know what I mean, and he's around, and then next minute he moves and he goes to play NPC, and then he gets a following, and then he goes up, and then that's just that trajectory. And I think, and it's very lucky in New Zealand, you just see people, you know, and then you see them around, and we're very close-knit in rugby circles, so I think there's that real, yeah, I know that guy, I went to school with that guy, I'm going to follow that team, I'm going to watch he's playing for my province, so I'm going to follow that province. I think it's very, I want to say the tribal, but everyone has a connection, and there's a reason why they follow a team, if it's through family or someone they know.
0: Finballs, you say that your engagement's up with the NPC.
2: 100%.
0: Pose the same question to you. Why for you personally, and I assume, because you're what, 24?
2: Yep.
0: Why is it up for people of your age?
2: It's a great question, and I haven't really thought about it, to be honest. I think with the back end of Super Rugby being quite entertaining, I thought it was already sort of getting my interest there, and then I think with the All Blacks being at the top of my engagement as well, I think that sort of led into what's been going on in the NPC, and I think just the product is good. There's good rugby being played. It's entertaining, and I think the Ranfurly Shield this year has had a big reason for that as well. I think Northland winning it off Canterbury, who is a powerhouse province in the country. I think a lot of people thought once Canterbury held the Shield, they probably had it for the rest of the year. Northland go down there and they take it off them, defend it as well. I think that's also really piqued my interest in this sport. Being from the North Shore, I guess, to an extent, North Harbour's been okay this year, which, I mean, in history shows they aren't the greatest super NPC team. So I think that's been cool to watch, like a local team of mine having some sort of connection, because I don't really care about the Blues and I do like the Crusaders being from Christchurch as well. So I think just the overall product's entertaining. Thursday night footy and afternoon footy as well, I think, has really been good. Just to watch something midweek and then on a dusty Sunday, chuck on the NPC. It's been good, and I think it's just, yeah, definitely captured my interest more than it has in recent years.
0: This season, it's the underlying storylines, right? It's Hawke's Bay unbeaten through 5 rounds.
2: Yeah, huge.
0: It's the Tunnies, first of all, winning the Shield and then defending the Shield. It's the rest of the top four being Otago and North Harbour, and then Bay of Plenty also being in the top 8. It's Auckland once again battling. It's Taranaki, who have been a very consistent performer in NPC in the last 10 years, sitting 9th at the moment. And then, you know, we discussed yesterday that they're, I think, the most annoying fans in the country. It's Wellington sitting last.
2: After the Hurricanes just won Super Rugby.
0: Exactly, fun. And so that's...
2: How good is that?
0: That's a progressional storyline.
2: Yeah,
0: right?
2: Exactly.
0: If you look at it from like a writing perspective, it's like, all right, well, Hurricanes equals Wellington, good. But no, that's
2: opposite.
0: Not the case. It's the absolute opposite. And so there's this different sort of and different reason for connection as well that I think we're seeing with NPC this year. It is enjoyable as well. And then you're always going to have that core and crux reason of, I want to see who the next superstar is. Mm. And we had someone text through yesterday saying that they saw Leroy Carter playing at Tauranga Domain a year ago, and now he's starting for the All Blacks and potentially will be starting for the All Blacks again this weekend. So, as you say, John, you get to follow those guys through, in that progression and in that pathway.
1: Oh, that's it. And geez, obviously we played Wellington the weekend. You do not want to
3: be... And got a win, by the way.
1: Yeah, got a win, got the dub. You do not want to be a defence coach in NBC because the season's so short pre-season. It just seems like every game, you know, teams are scoring 20-plus points. You know, it's a 30-something, 40-something. It's a 30-something, late 20s. You know, average scores is through the roof because everyone seems to just be all out of tech. So, oh, Paul, pray for the defence coaches in this competition. Mate. They are, if they're not already bold, they're going that way.
0: Yeah.
4: Agenda 3.
2: Finally, team, All Blacks versus Box this weekend, playing at Soccer City FNB Stadium in Johannesburg. Obviously, the stadium's been around for a while since, well, it must have got built for the 2010 World Cup. 16 years ago. The stadium is so cool. Like, genuinely one of the coolest stadiums I've seen up there with the Azteca in Mexico. But I wanted to pose the question to you, gentlemen, both traveled the world, gone to sporting games, especially you, Johnny, being a professional athlete. What's the coolest stadium you've got to be in and maybe a story you have from a stadium that just sticks out from the rest?
1: Yeah, I played at the FNB, you know what I mean, when for that John Smith's 100th and we beat them, and it's a class facility. And I've played at some other ones. You know, you think about Twickenham and these big stadiums, they got some real history. I was fortunate enough to play in San Siro when we went to Rome, Rome, what's the other place? The fashion capital.
2: That's a great question, and I don't know.
1: AC Milan play there, that's their home one. So we played there for football. Ben Smith made his debut, knocked the ball on his first touch.
3: In Turin?
0: Turin, yeah.
1: So, you know, those were great. But I like the smaller stadiums, the real, like, rugby, like the... And I like the names, you know what I mean? Like Harlequins, the Stoop.
0: Yes.
1: You know what I mean? They change their sponsor name all the time, but people know it as the Stoop. When I played at Ulster, it's Ravenhall. Yeah, they call it something else because of the sponsors, but that's the Ravenhall Roar, that's Ravenhall. At one story, we played Saracens at the new stadium for Tottenham Hotspurs, the old White Hart Lane.
2: Yeah.
1: So they take one of their big games there. So we've gone there, absolutely class place, amazing facilities. We've gone in there, getting changed. Man, and... They don't have soap dispensers. Every like shower, and they had this cupboard full of like Molton Brown body wash.
0: Whoa.
1: And they're like $90 or $60 a pop. Boys were just filling their bags. You know what I mean? Like,
2: that's outstanding.
1: They're like, holy heck, not even Dove or a bar of soap. There's Molton Brown body wash. Boys are like just, not a pre-game, just filling their bags off all the soap, doing anything that wasn't tied down. So just different gravy, that football, eh?
0: Yeah, they look after each other, don't they? I'm an enormous fan of Stade de France. Got to go there for the Paris Olympics, so not for its initial purpose, Stade de France, but sitting there watching Hamish Kerr win gold at the Olympics was fantastic. And the walk up to stadiums, I enjoy almost as much as the actual attending. And it's what drives me mad about people that are like, Eden Park's too hard to get to. It's like, well, it's 7-minute train from the city centre and it's a 2-minute walk across the road. But that walk to it in Paris, if you get on it, the main city centre train and then take it up to the bottom of this trek that it is and the walk up to this almost Colosseum type stadium that Stade de France is, and it's a stunning stadium with the field in the middle and the track around the outside. It's almost like an old school sort of ground. I'm an enormous fan of that. Very few people that listen to this radio station will be shocked to hear I love the MCG. It's a tough place to watch cricket because you are so far away. The romantic in me says Lords, obviously. Mm-hmm. I almost cried the first time I went to Lords just because I love cricket so much.
1: Say, and ticket prices or...
0: Well, yeah. It did cost a lot. But, yeah, those old school historical venues are fantastic. And then closer to home, I really like Eden Park. I know it's really controversial with a lot of people, but I enjoy Eden Park.
1: I reckon, you know, everyone's got a nice stadium and, you know, the new Christchurch one, that's not bad, but I feel the field is the best field we got. Like, the ground stuff there, even though they play cricket and rugby, that field is something special. Like, it always holds. It's never too soft. You go to Hamilton, it gets dewy, then the top's a bit scrapy and a bit slippery. But that field is immaculate.
5: Chabby, with the Stade de France, like, the game's always late, right? Always like
1: 9 p.m.
5: Yeah, 9 p.m.
0: Right.
5: Do you think that, like... contributes to the fact that, like, there's a lot of feeling around it. It's like night, everyone goes to the game late rather than like an afternoon kickoff where it might be more family. It's like dark, the lights are on, it's a huge stadium. Like, how many people are there? Like, I think that always, when I'm watching it in the morning, I'm always like, oh, it's so late there at night, like 9 p.m.
0: Yeah, it becomes, and that's just not to do with the kickoff though, right? Yeah. Like, regardless of when a kickoff is, like, we do sport pretty poorly in this country and a lot of the time. It becomes an occasion going to a sporting event overseas, right? Like, the other ground that I think not enough people talk about, Edgbaston Cricket Ground, is a beautiful ground. It's not far from the city centre in Birmingham, so it's accessible. But you go to the UK for football, and obviously you go to the pub beforehand, whether it's an afternoon kickoff or an evening kickoff, so you make an occasion of it. If you're going to the cricket in Australia for the Boxing Day Test, you might have a champagne breakfast in Melbourne, you know, one of the best places for hospitality. For a late kickoff, like you're asking, Henners, you may have had something in the afternoon, a barbecue, for example, at a friend's place, then you go out to dinner, then you go for beers somewhere, or however you're that way inclined for drinking, and then you go to the game. And it becomes just, rather than just a moment, it becomes a day of it. You really turn it into an enjoyable experience, rather than just that, right, we'll see you at the footy at 7:05, and we'll go home after that. And part of that's also like the facilities and accessibility, I get that. But yeah, just this whole, see you there. Right, good game. Up the Blues. Cucky dip. It's. I think we can do it a lot better in this country. It is 19 minutes away from 4 here on Sport Nation. Millsy and Guy, Alex Chapman, John Afoa, and for the boys.
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One bloke took 240 ODI wickets. The other played around at Augusta. It's Millsy and Guy on Sport Nation.

0: Yeah, let it run, Finn. Let it run. Bet live on your favourite sports. Download the TAB app today. No Paulie Mawate today, so we will have a look at that ourselves. Just before we do so, keep your texts coming through on 8833 because there are plenty of questions both for John R4 but also your speculation around teams for this weekend with the All Blacks and with South Africa as well, whether we're going to see some more mind games from Rassie. Also, what is your viewing experience with rugby's greatest rivalry, but also rugby as a whole historically? Because a few people have been sharing some wonderful stories. This is following the news of across rugby's greatest rivalry so far. 1.275 million viewers have watched on Sky Sport and Three. A further 510,000 viewers have streamed the series via Sky Sport Now and Sky Go. Have got some numbers from New Zealand Rugby relating to Super Rugby and NPC as well, which I'll reread out later in the show. Let's have a look at NRL, which starts tonight for the final round of regular season. Doggies against the Broncos. The Broncos, who, after summiting Everest last week, can't even make it halfway up Mount Taranaki this year, are paying $3.35 against the Dogs. The Dogs are $1.33 anytime try scorer. Are you taking Jacob Carraz at $1.62, John R4? Because that's far too short for my liking.
1: Oh, yeah. I was just thinking that, like, you know, you're gone of the days where you think, oh, okay, Broncos, Bulldogs, tight one. I think it's just going to be a murder, isn't it? It's going to be a 50-pointer. So I'll be looking at the doubles, you know what I mean? I was just thinking at Matt Burton. He's 525 for 2+. You know what I mean? I need enough to, like, get a, like, quarter-piece pack. So, you know, the 162 ain't going to float my boat.
0: Yeah, you need a lock in there if you're going to get more than just that from the Colonel. I have a bit of a vested interest in the AFL. Fremantle at $1.45, I think, is worth, if you are going to build some sort of a multi tonight, maybe a try scorer with the Doggies, anchor that multi with Fremantle as well. And we have to look at the All Blacks before the All Blacks squad gets named at 10 o'clock tonight. The All Blacks, $2.80. South Africa, $1.42. And don't forget, there is a double header as part of rugby's greatest rivalry this weekend. The Black Ferns are $1.02 to South Africa's South Africa. You could do some sort of a 2 or 3 leg multi per game and whack that together if you're that way inclined. I don't know about you, though. I'm taking that 7.5-point start for the All Blacks to cover that.
1: Oh, no, it's a nice little price that, you know what I mean? I think there's some value in that men's game, not so much the women's, but I was just having a look if there was any time trial scorers, but I don't think they're going to give any free money away this year, because you'll think I'll just chuck a couple on that too.
0: Yeah, I think the value is definitely going to be in the All Blacks there. Perhaps wait for the All Blacks team to get named tonight at 10 o'clock before you do have a look at that. Watch and bet live on your favourite sports and racing at tab.co.nz. As always, please bet responsibly. R18. We're also discussing why there is this excitement around not only rugby's greatest rivalry, but also NPC this season. I love this acknowledgement or idea from someone. It feels like the excitement for rugby's greatest rivalry and the relative resurgence under Rennie has reinvigorated rugby across all levels, which is timely given the NPC is on. So people have watched the All Blacks, gone, here we go, we're back, baby, and gone, all right, so who's going to be the next superstar, because I want to start watching them now at NPC level.
1: Well, geez, there's a ton of them kicking around, eh? Well, then that Hawke's Bay team, and like I said, there's some great tries being scored right across the teams, even if, you know, Wellington pulled a couple of crackers against us. So like Finball said, entertaining watch. Some good commentary with some of the lads filling in.
0: Yes.

0: And yeah, fills a lot of time on a Sunday while you're cooking.
1: Share your experiences, share your thoughts, share your ideas on 8833. It's coming up to 10 to 4 here on Sport Nation. The Kiwi voice of sport, Alex Chapman-Johnner, for filling in for Millsy and Guy.
2: Tune in for live commentary of the Titans against the Dolphins. 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Thanks to our mates at ECN. 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
1: It is 6 minutes away from four here on Sport Nation. Alex Chapman, John R4 filling in for Millsy and Guy. Loving this, well, the amount of text that we've got coming through on 8833. I was in Paris for the World Cup final in 2023 and there was hundreds of Kiwis at a pub the day of the final. It was actually Aussie against the Black Caps in the World Cup from 9 o'clock as well, which everyone was right into. Leroy Carter was there, as he was nominated for World Sevens Player of the Year with the awards the following night. Surreal rise for him. Great player, great bloke. Yeah, he's certainly a good chance, you'd think, to secure a spot again in that All Blacks chart. I initially thought it was tough on Josh Morby to drop him last week, but Carter was magnificent.
0: He just, for some reason, we talked about it on Monday, he could just find the work. And I think he just needs that little bit of aggression. Morby's like, you know, he reminds me of Brad Fleming. No, not Brad. Who was the opener for New Zealand?
1: Stephen Fleming.
0: You know what you're going to get, super safe, just consistent. Up and down consistent. Where, you know, I think Lee Roy brings that the X factor, and that's why they call him Boomfer, because he's just all out bumpers up, like running as hard as he can.
1: I've watched rugby since 1976 and always get up for the build-up if it's at 1 a.m. or 3 a.m., says Ken. Did the same with Super back in the day. Rugby's the winner and it's in my blood. This is off the back of the news that 1.275 million people have watched on Sky Sport and 3. A further 510,000 viewers have streamed rugby's greatest rivalry so far as well on Sky Sport Now and Sky Go. Gary Bircher, the boss of Sky Sport, saying that what's been telling is that a lot of people have been getting up at 2 a.m. and watching their build-up as well. So keen to get your thoughts around that. Scott messaged saying that he's been watching on the Sky Sport app at around about 5 o'clock, watches a highlights package at about 7.15 before taking the kids to their games as well. So people engaging with rugby in a different way, regardless of whether it's the All Blacks and rugby's greatest rivalry or the NBC. We'll change codes after 4 o'clock. Andrew Webster, the boss of the Wires, joins us.
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0: 1,135 All Blacks playing and connected to that jersey. No All Black ever plays by himself, Guy. He's never alone. There's always those men who have gone before him. So when they do the haka at Ellis Park, every former All Black is doing the haka with them at Ellis Park. That is legacy, that is connection, and that is why the All Blacks are the team that we are. I can leave it alone,
1: on my mind. Sky rockets in flight. Afternoon delight.
2: You guys have it, I think.
1: Afternoon delight.
3: I don't know, Ron. That sounds kind of crazy.
2: Sounds like you have mental problems, man.
3: Yeah, you got mental problems, man.
2: Yeah, it really does.
3: Man.
1: Afternoon delight. I got
4: thoughts on the Rabbitohs.
5: Yeah, I gave him quite a lot of hard time about that last night. It's it's going to be the Waratahs, I think. It's going to be the Warriors versus Dolphins.
6: Waratahs?
5: No, sorry, Warriors versus the Dolphins is what I'm thinking.
4: Are you a Wars fan?
5: I am a big Wars fan. Yeah.
7: Marbles.
0: Marbles. Come on, Lexus. Marbles. Baby, let's get on the same page.
8: Stop making me read between the lines. Possibly their last chance. Egan to Walker. Johnson right side. Ball out to McCullough.
0: Cut it in.
8: Johnson writes his own script. Written, produced, directed by Sean Johnson. The movie, his last game, wins it for the Warriors.
9: It is 2.5 minutes past four here on Sport Nation. Alex Chapman, John Offor filling in for Millsy and Guy. Yes, blunder from the PM today, wasn't it? It's the Warriors, not the Waratahs, Prime Minister.
10: We'll it's not even close. You know what I mean? It's not even another Kiwi team.
9: Well, is it because, and look, let's get politics out of this, everybody. Here's my theory, though. It's because he just said Rabbitohs because he was talking about, I assume, Albanese, the Australian Prime Minister, mm-hmm. who is a massive Rabbitohs fan by all accounts. And so I wonder if he went Toes, Tars, Warriors, Waratah, and just... Look, Andrew Webster's going to join us in a couple of minutes' time. We'll play that to Webby to get his thoughts around all of that. We'll also catch up with Random Stats Guy this hour as well at around about 4:30. Keep your texts coming through on 8833 if you do have questions for Webby in particular. We'll put those to him. This is Millsy and Guy, Alex Chapman and John Offer. And for the boys, thanks to Kogan Mobile. 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Also, wanting people's thoughts, what are your viewing habits around NPC this year, your engagement with NPC? You guys are loving Olivia Dean today, aren't you?
2: Yes.
9: Just cracking up in there about Olivia Dean. But also rugby's greatest rivalry off the back of the news that 1.275 million have been watching rugby's greatest rivalry so far, and 510,000 have watched it on Sky Go and Sky.

0: it's an hour, then it's half time. That's an hour and a half, nearly 2 hours. I'm ready for a snack.
1: Well, Colin has texted through on 8833 saying, I've been getting up early since the 70s to watch the All Blacks. Up at 2:30 here recently. Time to get the jug on, have a cuppa ready. I've got two different neighbours who don't have Sky who come over and we have a bit of pre-match chatter as well. So Colin's got the system going with the cuppa. I want to know what you're eating at 2:30 in the morning though, Colin.
0: Because a cuppa's like if you're right at start of kickoff, but you know, if you've done the hour, you've done half time. Is it a toast? Is it like a bacon bap? You know what I mean? Sausage butty?
1: I like how you're thinking. All right, Henners, let's hear some headlines.
2: 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Kiwi F1 driver Liam Lawson will remain at Red Bull for Formula One's Italian Grand Prix. Lawson was given the chance to return to Red Bull last month for the Dutch Grand Prix. Moving up from the Racing Bulls, he will race yet again at Monza this weekend. The 24-year-old stepped back into Red Bull after an injury to former teammate Isaac Hadjar, who suffered a possible hairline fracture in his left wrist. And three New Zealand athletes are set to compete at the Diamond League final in Brussels, Belgium, on Sunday New Zealand time, with sprinter Zoe Hobbs, pole vaulter Imogen Iris, and national shot putter Tom Walsh all gaining qualification for the final meeting of the season. The two-day event will be held on Saturday and Sunday. Winners of each event will be crowned Diamond League champions, taking home US 30.

0: Athletics Ultimate Championship. And on the latest number from Sky Sport and New Zealand Rugby, Gary Burchett, head of sports content at Sky, said what has been particularly telling is how early people are joining the coverage. We're seeing Kiwis tune in from 2 a.m. for the one-hour build-up, not just for kickoff, which tells you that these matches matter and fans want the context, analysis and the sense of occasion that comes with a rivalry like this. Sports News Updates brought to you by PGG Rights and Turf, New Zealand's trusted pro turf specialists.
1: Sounds like as well, thank you, Hines. Sounds like as well, people aren't just getting up at 2 o'clock, they're just not going to bed. Dave from Queenstown. Hi team, it's an all-nighter for me on Saturday night. He's got a schedule here. Mm-hmm. We're going to start with the Waz v Eagles at 5 o'clock. You can catch commentary of that on Sport Nation as well, by the way. Then the MPC with Waikato against Canterbury. Then Sharks against the Storm in the NRL. Followed by the Blake Ferns in against South Africa. And then the big one, All Blacks, box, then I'll sleep. How good?
2: Jeez Louise.
1: Good luck to you, Dave.
2: He's in a pit.
1: Good luck to you, Dave. And on the question of what people are eating at 2, 3am, Matt's chimed in saying, coffee with apple crumble and some ice cream.
2: Oh, that's something sweet. Interesting.
1: You're in danger of a sugar crash there, aren't you?
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1: You're in a very big danger of sugar crash. 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Coming up 8 minutes past four here on Sport Nation. 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
1: Right, how are we feeling, Waz fans? A top two spot secured. Manly this week, a couple of players rested, a couple more back, potentially more to return down the track, and the minor premiership still very much on the cards. Let's chat with a man at the helm of it all. Very grateful to have Coach Andrew Webster with us on the line. Webby, how are you?
4: Good, thanks. How are you?
1: Mate, we're great, thank you. How has this week been knowing where you are, that a top two spot is already secured? Have you been sleeping better?
4: No different. There's always something to think about, like who do we pick now? But you know, I think, am I happy? Definitely. Like, definitely happier. Stoked that we definitely secure a home final. And I think that, yeah, the boys deserve that appreciation of the season they've had so far. But we're ambitious, you know, so we're moving on to our next task.
1: With all this hype and all this focus, though, and if I go back to the 2023 season, you're first with the team. I was covering the team quite a bit back then, and I remember you talking about just wanting to take each game as it comes, embracing that up the Waz movement, people yelling at you down the street. If we fast forward to now, how different does it all feel? How has that approach changed and that perspective changed?
4: Oh, well, look, to be honest, it was, we had a lot of momentum in 23. And one from the fan base, first year back in New Zealand. Everything was probably a bit surreal. But I probably didn't feel like we were in the same position as a team as how consistent we were and our performances, how consistent we were even when we lost. So the movement's still the same. Everyone's like stopping on the street. Everyone's really happy. Everyone's like saying what a year, all that sort of stuff. But I think we're a little bit more grounded. It's not as a shock for us. We're really keen to make sure we go on with the job. So I think there's a real hunger there and a sense of we haven't

0: reality. And you got two boys back this week, but then, you know, you're resting two guys too because you know you're playing next week. You got to look at it one game at a time, but you sort of got to look at next week as well, or the future of the sort of run into the finals.
1: Yep. No, yeah, like it's, I don't think there's been one stage this year where we've rested a player, so it is definitely unique. Wade's played every single game this season, so certainly deserves a rest. Kirk Cole's had a busy origin period and got a couple of knocks and bruises, nothing to worry about, so he's going to be ready to go. But I couldn't rest our front rowers, mate. They wouldn't let me. So I don't have enough guts to tell Fish and Barney they're not allowed to do what they want to do. So they're playing. Because I reckon fans are thinking, well, if that's the case, how come this guy's not getting rest all the time? Sometimes I think I'm not the coach and I'm more scared of these front rowers. You know?
0: They got a big fat bonus waiting, is it? They've got to hit those metres.
1: They might be.
2: Are Chanel and Tamati 100% Webby?
1: Mate, I wouldn't pick them if they're not. If they're not 100%, I won't pick them. So they trained well yesterday, did everything we asked of them. Obviously, got to see how they pull up today. But yeah, no, they train really well, mate. So if that continues for the next couple of days and they'll play, if not, then we're not going to risk him starting.

0: Chance also strung three amazing weeks together. You've got to remember, he was Titans, he was Penrith, and he was Broncos. Mm. So he dominated, I think, the fullback spot for a three-week period there. And I'm so grateful that Tane, when Tane's been around, we've won and been successful as well. So it wasn't... it's a hard decision to make. Love both of them, but that's the way we've gone.
1: Now, we looked to the game on Saturday. Do you find you got a bit more spare time on your hands? Because you sort of, you would know who you're playing next week, or you know you got the next round robin, but now you sort of have to wait and see. Do you just wait till next week, or do you have to like try and preview four teams as a sort of coaching staff in the background while you prepare for the Seagulls as well for Saturday night?
0: You know, our assistant coaches and myself have been watching Roosters and the Dolphins. They're the only two teams we can play. But the issue is we won't know until Sunday night after the Panthers play the Tigers, who are actually playing. And we actually don't know if they win or lose themselves, those two teams. So it'll be a last-minute dash, but we're certainly ahead of it, looking at the opposition now. We do it anyway. Like, once we prepare the players for this week's game, we always spend the next week ahead. The players don't. They focus on this week, and then let us worry about that for them. But yeah, we're certainly ahead of that. But really want to finish this well, and Manly are a tough

0: few years previously, you don't often mention something so far in advance as the grand final. This might be too train spottery for me. When did you start thinking, though, we are a genuine chance of making the grand final this season?
1: I know we've been a genuine chance of doing it for a couple of years, but like I don't plan the grand final. I don't think about this is what we're going to do on this day. But I know. I look at the teams we need to beat, and I look at the team we need to be a grand final team. And I look at that, and then I just look back to this week, and I think, well, what have we got to improve from last week to be that team? You know, we're ambitious. We want to win. So rather than not actually looking ahead and at the team we need to become, I think you've got to have an element of that, right? This is the grand final. It's the team we're going to need to be to win that. So now let's come back and let's focus on being that team against Manly this week. And I'm probably combining the two a bit more, but it's getting closer. So if we want to be that team, we're going to have to improve quickly.
2: Do you find it difficult as a coach, and as you know, the games get bigger, to try and not put yourself out there more, to remove yourself from the team and let the likes of the Fisher Harris and those lads sort of take over, or do you just let it happen organically and see what pops up?
1: I just think it's important that I don't try and overcoach through this period. There are great assistant coaches who've got a great balance of when they put themselves in and out of the team as far as implementing plans and talking. I'm the same. I've got to make sure I manage it well. I see a lot of one-on-one conversations, making sure everyone's clear and happy on their role. But if I see something that I feel like I need to step in, I'm going to do it. But I certainly don't have a plan to overcoach this time. And I certainly don't have a plan to be a backward step and walk past something that needs to be discussed. But just a good balance. And like you said, we've got great leaders. So from our youngest guys to our senior guys who I feel have a really good gauge on how to prepare us best.
0: Last couple for you, mate, before we let you go. Just checking in on Jackson Ford and Dallin. What's the timeline for their return for finals, and how will you use them and reintegrate them?
1: Not sure on how we integrate them, but Jackson's at this stage all systems go for week one of playoffs. Dallin's touch and go. He's got to tick some boxes. It's, if it's Dallin's way, he'll be playing, but we've just got to make sure that he's not at risk of too big of a risk. You know, he's done a remarkable job to even be in the discussions for next week. But how we integrate them, we'll just wait to see how the game goes this weekend, and then we'll go from there. But I certainly won't be throwing Jackson out there for 80 minutes and throwing him into that after a 10-week spell, that's for sure.
0: Yeah, fair enough. The Minister of Sport, Mark Mitchell, was on with one of our shows yesterday. He said it's the wise year. The fans are hoping, obviously. Even the Aussies are saying it, Webby. The Prime Minister, unfortunately, though, today had a bit of a gaffe. Have a listen to this.
3: Thoughts on the Rabbitohs?
4: I gave him quite a lot of hard time about that last night. It's going to be the Waratahs, I think. Dolphins. No, sorry, Warriors versus the Dolphins is what I'm thinking.
5: Are you a Waz fan?
4: I am a big Waz fan, yeah.
0: Is Chris Luxon a Waz fan, Webby?
1: He sure is, mate. He sure is. Don't worry. He's been around plenty of times. He got that one wrong. You've got to give him a break, boys. You've got to give him a break. He's a good man.
0: Hey, mate. Yeah,
1: he definitely was there. I get plenty of messages when we're doing well, don't I?
2: Oh, he's got the bat phone to the top.
0: Yeah, Jeffers. Who's got whose number is the big question, Webby. Have you got the Prime Minister's number, or has the Prime Minister got your number?
1: I don't have his number, boys, but I just get a message through the grapevine.
0: Mate, as always, really, really appreciate your time. Appreciate your honesty and your upfrontness with us. Good luck this weekend against Manly, and good luck for the rest of the playoffs.
1: No, cheers, guys. Thank you.
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0: Andrew Webster there, the coach of the Warriors. Thank you for all of your texts that did come through. We only had a short window, we only had 10 minutes with Webby, so couldn't get to all of your texts. Some impassioned pleas to not go to Eden Park from a few of you on 8833. I massively agree with you as well. Mark, unfortunately, we didn't get the chance to ask him what his advice from assistant coach Kyle Mills has been this week, but I think KD Mills has been somewhat otherwise occupied to be sending Webby some advice as well. And Ted, sorry, also didn't get the chance to ask him for his tip for the Poisier plates, but you'd have to think it's going to take a lot for Well Written to

0: not be winning the pricier plate. 8833 is our number. Keep your thoughts coming through on the wires, on MPC, on the re-engagement with rugby as well. 8833 coming up 20 minutes past four here on Sport Nation. Alex Chapman, John Arfour in for Millsy and Guy.
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12: 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One bloke took 240 ODI wickets. The other played around at Augusta. It's Millsy and Guy on Sport Nation.

0: filling in for Milsey, and Guy Havelt will be back on deck tomorrow. The boys live from full time. We'll hear what Bricky have tomorrow later in the show as well. 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Keep your texts coming through on 8833 around your viewing habits. Johnny's keen as well for your eating habits throughout rugby's greatest rivalry. Ken has texted through saying, I do a couple of chickens with ribs and extras, all done by 2 a.m. Couple of beers, and then everyone is smiling by the time it comes for kickoff. Only happens every few years, though. Must enjoy the moment with friends and family. What a cool thing to do.
1: That'll bring up the old, you know, sunrise. You're maybe a dozen already deep. Two ribs and a wing. Watch the sun come up, then go to bed.
0: You're well into your work by then, aren't you? That's the real challenge, isn't it? We were talking about the sugar rush early in the morning. Mm. If you've had a couple of sherbets, then you're wondering how long you can go for throughout the day.
1: Yeah, that's it. You won't be going for the old coffee run at 9 o'clock in the morning.
0: Daniel said that at 3 a.m, food is his biggest dilemma. First test for him and Master 13 was they scoffed some cheese sausages and bread while Mum slept. Then they watched the NFL pre-season. Second test, they held out eating until a normal time. This weekend, they're going to his granddad's for a combined Father's Day watching, and they're going to take some sausage rolls and Cheerios. Oh, that's old school, isn't it?
2: That's perfect. Sausage rolls, Cheerios, tea sauce, 2 a.m, I'm there.
0: Cuppa. Invite Finballs if you want, Daniel.
2: Please do.
0: Fin.balls@gmail.com is his email. All right, let's talk some random stats with the man himself. Rando, how are you?
2: Rando's not here yet. He's in 10 minutes.
1: Class, Rando.
0: I should probably read the print down then, shouldn't I?
2: And you know what, Chappie? And that's okay.
0: I'm turning into
2: and you're filling in on
3: it
2: drive.
3: It does happen.
0: You did
3: it's
0: say,
3: okay.
0: You did. Actually, no, I'm not going to defend myself there.
3: No.
0: That's airing dirty laundry publicly. outside of Eden Park, we're talking as well about people's favourite sporting grounds. Well, Finn posed that question. Question for you, John. What was your favourite stadium to play in New Zealand, whether for the All Blacks or NPC?
1: Obviously, Eden Park was great. I was a real big fan of Carisbrook.
0: Really?
1: You know, before they brought in the new one, the Forsyth one. Because a lot of that super games back then, a lot of test matches were night games. So you're down there, it's icy cold. It's got this real mist over the sort of stadium, pitch black. And the fans used to be mental down there, you know what I mean? The real hardcore supporters. And it was always a great night out afterwards, you know what I mean? $2 shots down at the Moa and all that kind of jazz. So the whole weekend was just set up for you.
0: $2 shots.
1: Oh, $2 doubles, yeah. I know, I tell that to the young guys in the team, they can't believe it.
2: $2 doubles?
1: $2 doubles at the Moa.
2: You'd never catch that anywhere.
1: Early 2000s.
0: I can't believe that.
2: What a time to be alive.
1: It was.
0: We do.

0: season mm-hmm. for, I think it's $50, and you get your name on it
1: yeah.
0: and a number, mm-hmm. and you do a draw every Saturday, and if your number gets drawn, you get a free beer. But if you get a pint for Pint Club, it means you get cheaper beers, and you get a $5 beer, which some people find absolutely extraordinary that you could get a full pint for $5.
2: $5 pints.
1: Play cricket, mate.
0: Come down to Cornwall,
2: this
0: baby.
2: This is ridiculous.
0: Come down to Cornwall.
2: I'm going to the wrong places.
1: You're on the shore, mate. You're paying 15 minimum.
0: That's your issue, footballs. Yeah. You're on the wrong side of the bridge, mate.
2: Yeah, it is pricey over there.
0: It is very pricey indeed. I think it helps in New Zealand, says this texter, that we have no refs from the Northern Hemisphere when it comes to NPC. Our refs seem to let the game flow a lot more, which allows for a better product. This is following the news that not only has it been fantastic viewing at 2 a.m. or 3 a.m, but 1.275 million viewers have so far watched on Sky Sport and 3 Rugby's Greatest Rivalry. A further 510,000 viewers have streamed the series via Sky Sport Now and Sky Go. And per New Zealand Rugby, NPC's reach is 1.38 million after round 3. It's on track for the biggest season for NPC in at least 10 years. That's for TVNZ and Sky combined. So obviously free-to-air product is working. July's Nations Championship reach was 1.46 million, 5% up on 2025. Super Rugby Pacific's reach was 1.9 million, up 16%. Super Rugby's final this year was up 4% to 750,000. What it reflects is that we are enjoying watching rugby at a time where apparently it's dying. But as one texter pointed out earlier, that's only watching. That's not attending games. So people's viewing habits are just perhaps different to what they used to be.
1: Yeah, but it's good. It's great for rugby and, you know, more eyes on the sport. Hopefully we can bring in some new sponsors. But, yeah, I think the rules changes over the last couple of years have really made impact and made it easier and a more flow in the game around the free kicks, around lineouts and not straights, and trying to keep the tempo going in the game for, you know, people who might be new to sport.
0: It's the speed of the game, right, as well. And that's where I think the great frustration is, you say people new to the sport. Trying to understand rugby is just so confusing for people. Like, I've been with my partner for a year and a half, and I try my absolute best to watch rugby with her and explain rugby to her. Mm. And this isn't discrediting her whatsoever. Every time we watch rugby, I'll ask her, do you understand what's going on? She goes, no idea. Whereas she finds it far easier and enjoys it far more to watch the Wats. And I know a lot of people like that because it's such a more simple game and far easier to understand.
1: Well, yeah, I dragged my missus down to the club to play for the women's team. But initially I said, I'll go play league first because all you got to do is run the ball straight and tackle. There's no line-out jumping, there's no breakdown, there's no moors, there's no 22 dropouts, there's no goal line dropouts.
2: There's no scrums.
1: There's no scrums.
2: The most confusing thing in rugby still to this day to me.
1: So that's the one thing, you could just pick up a ball and get going, really.
0: Finn brings that up. When you were playing, did you ever get pinged at the scrum and go, but I didn't do that wrong? Or take it a step further, go, I genuinely have no idea why I'm being penalised there.
1: You always got a gut feeling. You know what I mean? And all those guys are pure acting when they don't know, or they like throw their hands up in the air. They know, like, you know what I mean? It's like if you've nicked the ball. Like, you know if you've nicked it and you're still just trying, like, oh, what do you mean? What do you mean? You know what I mean? So they know inside that if they're either like got it wrong or the boys are into them and they're like, oh, no, it wasn't my fault. It wasn't my fault.
2: This is why I watch scrums, especially in this test series, and the scrum will collapse and it'll just be a reset.

0: Especially the damn box and their stupid scrum antics.
1: That's right. That's why you do. Just let it play away. Just play the ball away. Get the game going.
2: Yeah. Yeah. I watch a lot of rugby, both through enjoyment, but also my job is to watch sport, which I'm very lucky.
1: Oink, oink.
2: Is my job. But, you know, I often watch it and go, genuinely have no idea why.

0: at any kind of level and haven't played sort of in the forwards, you just got no idea. So if you've played heaps, then you've got a real feel, oh, yeah, he's off his feet because he doesn't quite, he's not quite holding his feet. He's leaning on that guy or whatever it is. Oh, yeah, he's from the side. But, yeah, for a person who's just trying to watch the game and learn it from TV, it's too difficult, especially if you're listening to Marshall and the lads.
1: Samuel Cracker's former teammates.

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1: Coming from a Man United fan, that's tremendous.
2: 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Love
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2: it.
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2: 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It's Millsy and Guy on Sport Nation. He's got more stats than your Year 12 algebra teacher. 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
3: It is 21 minutes away from 5 here on Sport Nation. Alex Chapman, John Offer, in for Millsy and Guy. Rando, how are you, mate?
4: I'm good, mate. How are you?
3: Yeah, box of absolute fluffies, mate. Much better than the Broncos. It has been, we were talking about this earlier, an absolute horror year for them. And good luck to them to try and beat the Doggies tonight as they look to end their premiership defence on a high.
4: Absolutely, a very tough year to be a Broncos fan, particularly after the highs of winning the comp last year. They come up against the Dogs side. The good news for them is that they got a good record against the Dogs, winning 8 of their last 9 games against them, and they haven't lost to them at a Coors Stadium. If there's any time to play the Dogs as well, it is this time of the season. They've usually checked out towards the end of the regular season. They've only won 4 games in the last 4 games of each regular season since 2023. So they haven't been too good at finishing off the year. But this player, he has been good to finish off the year. Matt Burton, he scored in each of his last 4 games against bottom 9 teams and scored in each of his last 2 games against the Broncos for those people looking for an ATS tonight.
3: The Bunnies, meanwhile, jeepers, you look at those who are trying to secure not only playoff berths but home finals. Good luck against a Chooks team who will be looking to bounce back.
4: Absolutely, really tough game here for the Bunnies. The Roosters have rested a few players for this one, so for the first time in their rivalry, they've kind of given the Rabbitohs a leg up. The Roosters, though, they have won their last 5 games against the Rabbitohs at Allianz. But the Rabbitohs have won their last 4 games when they have been the bookies' favourites. 3 of those wins have been by 20-plus points. They just need to win this game to secure that home final against either probably the Knights, most likely, next weekend. But one player to watch, obviously all eyes will be on Jai Arrow when he steps out in his 100th game. That will be very emotional. But Alex Johnson throughout the match, he's looking to score 30 tries in a season for the 3rd time in his career. Now, 30 tries in a season has only been achieved 5 times in premiership history since 1908, and he could soon be the player who's done it in half of those occasions with just 1 try tomorrow night.
5: Rando, what about the Wars versus the Seagulls? The big one, can they go and finish top of the premiership and win the minor premiership shield or trophy, whatever scored?
4: Absolutely. The Shield is what they got it as. They haven't lost to Manly at Go Media since 2017. They've gone unbeaten in their last 4 meetings against them at the venue. They've also won 11 of their last 12 games against bottom 9 teams as well. Obviously, the big thing here for the Warriors is to win by as much points as possible to push that gap on Penrith, as they're only up by 1 point in the points difference between those two. And if anyone's going to score for the Warriors, look at their streakers. We've got AKP and Jacob Laban, who have scored in each of their last 3 games. Chanel Harris-Tavita returns. He scored in 5 straight games. And I think there'll be a lot of people hoping that Tanis Dowers-Smith can get off the nudie, because no one wants to see the big man running up and down Go Media naked. He's gone 18 games without a try. So Vaimonga got his try last week for the first time. Hopefully TSS can get over this week.
3: Does no one want to see that? I'm sure some people, Wild fans would pay to see that, wouldn't they?
4: Oh, maybe.
3: Looking at some other games, Cowboys, Raiders, Sharks, Storm. Raiders, Storm, hoping to end those losing droughts on the road in particular.
4: Absolutely. Big game for the Raiders and the Storm. The Sharks, again, another team who's made some mass restings. An interesting fact for the Storm is that they haven't won at Shark Park since 2017, so almost a decade.

0: since the Storm, of all teams, have won at that venue. And the Raiders, they're also looking to end their losing drought in Townsville. They haven't won up north since 2020, losing their last five matches there. So it's going to be interesting to see how those teams go.
1: Panthers versus the Tigers. The Warriors fans will be hoping that the Tigers can put one over the Panthers to give them that chance.
0: Absolutely. I mean, the worst thing for Warriors fans is putting their hope into a team like the Tigers, but that's what they got to depend on if they are to win that minor premiership shield. The Tigers, the bad news is they've been outscored 104-2 in their last two games against Penrith, which isn't good. But there is good news in more recent stats in the fact that the Tigers haven't lost a Sunday afternoon game by more than 8 points in their last five occasions, whilst the Panthers, they haven't won by more than 14 points in each of their last four games at CommBank. So some hope here for the Warriors fans. Hopefully they can defeat Manly by at least 13 plus, and then hope the Tigers can hold them close on Sunday afternoon.
2: All right, the big one. Rugby's greatest rivalry, third test, box, All Blacks.
0: Absolutely. A massive match here. An interesting fact is that the All Blacks, they haven't lost consecutive tests since 2024. And funnily enough, that happened on the exact weekends as this weekend. So the last time it happened, it was the 31st of August and the 6th of September. This time, it's basically the exact same dates at the exact same venues where they lost consecutively, Cape Town and Johannesburg. Other than that, the All Blacks have looked good in Joburg. They've won six of their last eight tests, with both losses only being by 4 points or less. So they've kept it tied up there. The Springboks as well, they have lost two of their last three tests in Joburg. So they are a bit vulnerable there in Johannesburg. And if anyone's going to get over for New Zealand, you've got to look at Cam Roygaard. He's had a great start to his test matches this year. He scored four tries in five tests in 2026. And he's also scored in two of his last three against South Africa. So watch out for him if you're looking for a punt.
1: Oh, great, Kenny's Manukau, man. What about Argentina?

0: going 2-0 to start his career. The Wallabies, though, they've never defeated the Pumas twice in Argentina in the same year. This will be their sixth attempt at doing so, but they have failed in previous attempts. But they are chasing five straight wins for the first time since 2021. They've also won their last three games in Mendoza, where this game will be played, whilst Argentina, they haven't won at this venue since 2018, losing their last three tests.
1: We've been chatting plenty about NPC and the numbers that are rising with that, Rando. Someone's texted through saying, hopefully Auckland can give Taranaki a good go tonight. We need it, said Ken. I massively disagree with you on that one, unfortunately, Ken.
0: Yeah, unfortunately, I'm trying to find some stats here for Auckland to get up. They have lost their last 11 night fixtures. Whilst Taranaki, they've been unreal on Thursday nights. They've won their last four Thursday night fixtures too. So it'll be an uphill battle there for Auckland. They do need to look out, though, for Callum Boshier. He is looking to score in four of his last five games. So one to look out for there if Auckland are to get the job done.
2: Hawke's Bay versus Otago. Two unbeaten streaks come head-to-head.
0: Absolutely. Hawke's Bay having a great start to the season. A win tonight will make it 6-0 to start the year, their best run since their 2005 Division 2 Premiership 1, where they went undefeated 8-0 for the year. Another streak on the other side of the field is Lucas Casey. He scored in every game so far to start this season. He is one try away from equaling TJ Clark's record of six games, scoring a try to start the season, which was made in 2024. So plenty of streaks to look at in that one.
1: It's Canterbury Waikato in Hamilton. Waikato, they've been magnificent at home and probably good for everyone outside of the 0-3. Canterbury sitting well down the ladder compared to the Mulu.
0: Absolutely. Canterbury will be looking to try and lock in a quarterfinal berth by getting the job done here. As you mentioned, Waikato, pretty hard to beat at home. They've won their last four home games. But Canterbury, they have won five of their last seven visits at Waikato. So definitely a chance here to possibly cause an upset.
2: And then I'll round it off with North Harbour versus Northland, mate. Northland winning the Shield and defending it. Harbour losing to Manawatū, but looking to jump back into that top four position.
0: Absolutely. Another great top four clash. Two we are treated to in this round of footy. Northland are on a three-game win streak, but they have struggled on the road of late, only winning three of their last 15 games away from home. North Harbour, on the other hand, they are unbeaten in five of their last six games against Northland at North Harbour Stadium. So maybe they can cause an upset and knock off Northland. Unfortunately, they can't take the Shield home because it's an away game, but a win will be perfect for them to leapfrog Northland.
1: Beautiful, mate. If people want to see more of your work, where can they do so?
0: You can find me on Facebook, Instagram and Twitter at Random Stats Guy, or if you're looking for even more stats throughout the week, not only in the NRL and rugby scene, but also the AFL finals, the EPL's kicked off and the NFL just around the corner. You can find me, Random Stats Guy Patreon. Type that into Google and I'll see you there.
1: Have a wonderful week, mate. Thanks so much for your time as always.
2: Cheers, Rando.
0: Perfect, guys. Have a good one. Up the Waz.
1: Up the Waz, indeed. This is Millsy and Guy, Alex Chapman and John R4 filling in for the boys on Sport Nation. 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
8: 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Someone's agreeing with me here, John, which doesn't often happen on 8833. Chappy, my wife is exactly the same. This is talking about trying to understand rugby if you're a casual sports fan. She just can't cop rugby at all. That has become a massive Waz fan. She understands it, knows all the rules and even the strategies involved. Shame that rugby is so ridiculously complex to attract newbies, even those of us who played the game and now learning about, you said break foots, but I assume you mean breakdowns.
9: Nah, break there. Foot is from the scrum. So the hooker has his leg.
8: Even
9: out.
8: I don't know what break foot is.
10: What even is? I've never heard of that either.
9: The front row get a lean on, so they tilt their weight forward, but they all can't have their feet back. So the props have their sort of feet back, but the hooker keeps his foot up, which is technically holds some of the weight. So that's what they call the break foot. And World Rugby got new rules around. They used to be, you could have it in like a sprinting stance with just your toes in, but they said now all eight

0: Yeah, yeah.
1: So the hooker with his split stance, that foot up in front, that's the break foot.
2: Ah. So I saw it. How good is it having a bloody four All Black on your radio show?
0: Pretty good. Brian somewhat agreed, saying the rule book for rugby union is so far overcomplicated and makes consistent refereeing impossible. Cut it up, start again. Always conjecture on every ruck, maul or scrum decision. He signed off by saying, up the wass.
1: That's it. The sign off. Rando did it. Is that how you meant to finish your conversations over the next few weeks? Like, see you later. Up the wass. Yeah, bye.
0: I
2: rate it though.
0: It's a movement, right?
2: It's been a movement for a while now too.
0: And chatted with Webby about that earlier in the hour. And if you did miss that, Millsy and Guy, wherever you get your podcasts, about just how it's grown and developed. And I told that story of when I first started covering the Warriors, when Webby was there in 2023, his thing was, every time someone says up the wass to me, I want to laugh and smile and engage with them and enjoy that moment. And now it's just become part of the normal vocabulary. It's just how it happens, right?
1: Yeah, good to see you. Up the wass.
0: Keep your thoughts coming through. 8833.
2: Up the wass.
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1: And he's rolled it for Perrin and Ramsey! 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
1: So you didn't find this interview hard-hitting, Winston?
0: No, that was pretty good. You didn't ask any wanker questions.
2: I'll run it again. Again!
3: You get better by the year.
4: That's what she said, Luke. I'm telling you, no way about it. You're not wrong about that at all. I'm saying, just arrive and you find the universe, boss. 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
3: You told me last year that you were going to start and learn how to ride a horse.
4: Jesus, peace, man. That's a long horse. You know, to ride a horse, no, baby. I'm not going to ride any horse here. No, I'm here to see the race horse, but not to ride any horses. I'm saying, I'm too tall for that, man. I'm saying.
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7: 2.5 minutes past five here on Sport Nation, the Kiwi voice of sport. 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Awesome. Bit of news, the successor for Billy Slater at the Queensland Maroons has been confirmed. Darius Boyd will coach Queensland in State of Origin as they embark on their quest for redemption next year. A little bit surprised by that.
8: What has he been up to?
7: Coaching the Queensland under-19s, I believe.
8: Oh, okay, so a bit of a progression for him. Yeah, great player.
7: Oh, prime Darius Boyd.
8: Mm.
7: Prime Darius Boyd was magnificent. Also, a bit of news. So far in rugby's greatest rivalry, 1.275 million people have watched on broadcast, 510,000 on digital. Just compare that. Super Rugby Pacific, 1.9 million on broadcast, 750 on digital. The final for Super, 750,000, 330,000 on digital. The Nations Championship, 1.46 million, which is up 5%. 650,000 on digital, up 2%. And NPC after round three, 1.38 million. And over a million, that's the intriguing number on this, up a million on digital alone, which is up 29% from 2025. NPC is on course for its highest broadcast viewing numbers in more than a decade per New Zealand rugby.
8: That's mental.
7: Which is magnificent. At a time when we're hearing that rugby's dead, that this is happening.
8: Well, hopefully they tune in on Sunday when we play Southland.
7: We will chat actually with one of the men that you are involved with at Counties Monaco. Adam Brash joins us at 5:40. Blair Tuke very shortly out of Valencia with the Black Foils over there ahead of the

0: and Springboks. And don't forget, Black Ferns is part of a double header this weekend as well. Martin saying, evening, guys. Been enjoying the listening. Very kind of you, Martin. Thank you. Food at 3 o'clock with my dad. Oh, here we go. Bit of nostalgia here. With my dad was Milo and grilled cheese on toast. Straight away, mental imagery there. Right,
1: cheese on toast, so goaded.
0: Are you guys cheese on toast or Marmite and cheese on toast?
1: Both.
0: Henna's nose.
1: Both. Yeah. Or add a bit of ham in there as well.
0: What, Marmite ham and cheese?
1: No.
2: Insane.
1: Jeez. Chappy.
3: Oh, Marmite and cheese guy.
0: Mate, same.
1: Nah, it's good. Yeah, Marmite and cheese for breakfast every morning I have.
3: What? Actually?
0: Even now?
1: Marmite. Oh, sorry. I actually have Vegemite, which is probably a bit controversial.
2: Disgrace.
1: Every morning.
3: I wouldn't be saying that loud.
1: Every morning is...
0: He does grab his wallet and take out his driver's license.
1: It's Australian.
0: He's not allowed residency.
1: Two pieces of toast, Vegemite, butter, slice of cheese. Every morning.
0: And I assume you grill the cheese as well, because you're not a cowboy.
1: No,
0: just
2: raw dog it. Raw dog it.
1: No, it's good. It's actually really good. Don't knock it till you try it, actually.
2: Do you fold it in half, or do you just eat it like just toast like that?
1: No, just a bit of toast with cheese on the top of it.
0: Why didn't you grill it?
3: Nah, there'll be someone out there on the
1: team. You don't need to.
0: Don't say you don't have time for it, because
1: I have plenty of time. No, don't worry. I have plenty of time for it, Chappie. I just

0: hot cheese.
1: No, it's good. Well, it's good.
2: I've got some.
1: It's
2: news.
1: Really good.
2: I've got some also news that we can release at the moment.
0: Oh, go on.
2: Taha Kimura.
0: Yes.
2: Has signed with the Chiefs, the Crusaders first five. What do you mean? For the 2027 Super Rugby Pacific season? I'm just getting this release up. That's why
0: Come on. You interrupted my mum and cheese chat. I expected you to have the release right in front of you.
2: I can read the whole release.
3: Save
2: now.
3: Finn's life.
2: Yeah. The Gallagher Chiefs have signed Taha Kimura on a 1-year contract for the 2027 Super Rugby Pacific season, bringing the 23-year-old back to his home region. The Te Awamutu-born representative has been playing for Waikato in the Bunnings NPC since 2022. Kimura has been a key playmaker for the Crusaders, but feels now is the right time to return to the Waikato to be nearer to his family. It's something that is really special to me. When I was 7, I used to come and kick a ball here by myself and picture playing at a packed-out Waikato stadium for the Chiefs. It's about making that kid proud and making his dream come true. So nice story there.
3: Isn't it Jacobson gone to the Landers anyway? So they're short.
2: Josh Jacob.
3: Yeah.
2: Josh
3: Jacob. Did he go to the Landers?
1: Jacob is, yeah.
3: So they were short 110 anyway.
0: Yeah. So it makes sense. Great move. And I think we'll see a few guys who are off contract signing these 1-year deals in the hope they can get in the mix for the 27 World Cup. Mm.
1: Yeah. Like and then off to Europe.
0: Exactly. Like we had Teosio Naitoa Akoi on yesterday, who's off contract. And whilst he said his short-term future in Aotearoa is rhythm and vines and playing for the Bay of Plenty Steamers, he wants to stay in New Zealand. But obviously that's very much up to, well, firstly the Chiefs, given he's played for them. But whoever else wants to offer him a Super Rugby contract, whether it be for a year or long-term. But I think a lot of these guys who are in that age bracket will be looking at, right, can I have a nudge at 27 World Cup? If not, Europe.
3: He was in the training camp. He's got the tracksuits. He was with the ABs for a good part of the year last year, just never officially in the squad or make a game. But he was there training every week with them.
0: Yeah.
3: And now he's not even near it.
0: Because you would have been, what, 30 when you went to the UK?
3: 28. I was a little bit younger.
0: There you go. Prime example. Someone that just saw the opportunity and went, kaki tip.
3: That's it. That time was for me. It was gone. And, you know, I know Naito as well. So, yeah, hell of a player. Stuck in limbo with that lock. You know, he plays lock for the Chiefs all year. Then he goes back and plays six for the Bay. But yeah, everyone's, you got to look out for number one at the end of the day.
0: Yeah, exactly. Finballs, you are copying it on 8833. So if you want to do so, 8833, flick it through. Flick through the abuse of Finballs. Yeah. Or just share what you're going to be eating at 3 a.m. when you watch the All Blacks.
3: It's a real doorstop bit of cheese too. You know, it's the cheese to toast ratio is disgusting.
1: Nah, it's not.
0: Bugger, isn't it?
1: It's not. It's a good amount, gentlemen. Jeez.
0: Coming up 5:10 here on Sport Nation. Let's chat sailing with Blair Tuke next. Sport Nation. Sal GP heads to Spain this weekend for the Black Foils. It's another chance to build combinations, have time on the water and show what might have been had it not been for a huge frustrating part of the season. Let's head to Valencia where wing trimmer Blair Tuke joins us now. BT, how are you, mate?
4: Going well, thanks. Ready for another weekend.
0: Well, you're fresh off a game of paddle. Talk us through what you like about that game. That it's not hugely popular in Aotearoa, but it's certainly popular in parts that you guys travel to.
4: Well, first off, getting one over the younger fellas in the team, it's always good. So, young Leo, young Woods, our social media guy. So, that was always good. But no, it's a great game. Good bit of agility. Bit of fun, and for us that are not probably quite good enough to pick.

Oh, it's huge. Yeah, it is. And it's nice to be able to do a sport like that where you're, you know, if you get to an all right level where you can actually be running around and, you know, getting a bit of a sweat on. So it's good for the mind heading into a race week. Obviously, you then go in, there's a lot of meetings, strategy, looking at the settings, how you set the boat up, and then obviously the sailing itself. So you end up quite insular at that stage. So if you can,

0: into the tech site, just watching it, glued to it, tears in the eyes when it finally happened. Almost 50 years, I couldn't believe it. Been a lot of Tony Fly game over the years, and yeah, pretty awesome. Just so proud of that whole group.
1: For smaller regions like Northland, and I say you were such a proud Kerikeri Northland man. Do you think it adds more importance compared to those bigger regions? We haven't got you on to talk about footy or paddle, by the way, but just while we're on it, do you think it means more for provinces like Northland?
0: Well, it can't be less, that's for sure. I mean, you see scenes up in Whangarei and, you know, well, all over, actually. You know, I followed that tour they did. They went to my old high school, actually. So I saw that, saw the headmaster. He wasn't headmaster at the time, but he is one of them now, so he was there in the background. But that was obviously Sammy Knox from up there, so that's pretty cool. But yeah, it does it. And you know, I remember back to when we came back to Kerikeri with our medals right after the Olympics, and you do those parades and stuff, and you know, I still have people come up now saying that, you know, they were at primary school and they remember that or whatever. So it does, you know, those moments are important when you're in the regions, I think. So yeah, like I say, it's huge for Northland, and just so proud of that group and all those that have gone before them too.
1: Yeah.
0: So see how long they can hold on to it now for. That's a challenge.
1: Yeah, it is, exactly, and it's so bloody cool. All right, let's talk some sailing. You mentioned Germany's strong weekend on the Baltic Sea last month. And mate, it must have just been such a relief to get some really good sailing and really good racing going on for you guys. How was it for you?
0: Yeah, on the whole, it was a great weekend. It was a, you know, we went into it wanting to put a complete performance together. We'd felt the first two proper races of the season for us hadn't. We'd let ourselves down at key times, and this one we went through the qualifying stages, the fleet races, and sailed really well. You know, we're the top qualified boat, and we sailed some great races within it. So that was. And like you're saying, strong conditions too. So it was a huge confidence boost for the team. Unfortunately, got to that final race and wind went all pretty wacky. And, you know, it was obviously the same for everyone, but we just didn't execute in those conditions. So, yeah, shame not to end up on the podium or to win the event after such a strong weekend. But, yeah, all in all, I was really proud of the group and showing that level of skill in those conditions is something we haven't done, I don't think, ever really. We haven't sailed well in we haven't sailed at the top of the fleet in the strong conditions very much over our time in SailGP, so it was pretty pleasing.
1: Tactically then, given that unfamiliarity, and there isn't much unfamiliarity for you nowadays in sailing where you're at, what sort of challenge does that present when you are faced with new things, and how do you have to adapt to those sorts of conditions?
0: Well, when I said the wind went all wacky, it went crazy because of the rain. So there was this huge squalls came through. Not the wind was like a little bit volatile, like and pressure, but nothing crazy. It was just an intense amount of rain, so you could hardly see anything where you're going, like where the marks were or anything.
1: Wow!
0: So you got really, it was quite easy to get disorientated. So. And all the we have wind instruments on the boat, so that shows you where the wind direction is coming from. Even when you're going fast, it shows you where the true wind direction is. But there's a paddle wheel that spins for that to read, and that was getting hit by the raindrops and going all crazy. So you basically had to rule the readout out away, and then just do it all visually or by feel, which is quite hard when you're looking into the pouring rain.
1: It's almost like having to go back to youth fleet racing in those sorts of situations.
0: Yeah, except if youth fleet racing, you're not going it is 30 knots straight into the rain. So you got a little bit. Yeah, you're normally just sitting in the bottom of your boat, watching your boat fill up. So a little bit different. But no, it was, like I say, it was same for everyone. We Aussies got off to a flying start. They were pretty hard to catch from there. We had our chances to get second or third in that race for sure, and just. Yeah, didn't

0: like manage it. But yeah, that, I mean, of course we'll review that, but I think there's so much to take away from the wider weekend, and you know, a history making weekend for Sale GP with the speeds that we all reached. But you know, this French topping out there at almost 108 kilometers an hour, 58 knots, it's just pretty ridiculously fast. I think you're, you know, the 50 knot barrier used to be a huge thing, and then you're chucking another 8 on that. It's pretty crazy.
1: Just on that, mate, obviously there was the, and this is kind of changing tack a little bit, but there's that announcement that MSP Sports Capital had acquired the majority stake of the New Zealand team, and it now means that all 13 national teams are owned by strategic third-party partners. You and Pete were massively involved early on in Sale GP, and I know how passionate you guys are about it, having been overseas with you. How satisfying knowing that the competition is going to another level with that, but also on the water with what you were just talking about with those speeds?
0: Yeah, it's huge for us as a team having MSP come in and acquire a majority stake. It's what we've, you know, Peter and I have worked to for 5-6 years now. And yeah, I mean, that's happened within this huge growth within Sale GP, but also what we've been able to do as a team as well. So yeah, have a group like that with their experience, skill set, like it's a pretty exciting time for us as a team, where we can go in the future. You know, just how, yeah, we're obviously, like, as you know, a proud team, love representing New Zealand on the world stage. And yeah, to continue to be able to do that now, being supercharged by MSP is, it's a exciting few years we have in front of us, that's for sure.
1: Yeah, definitely. Bleachek with us here on Sport Nation. BT, how has it been as a challenge knowing that you guys are all but out of contention for the final because of those frustrations of early in the season? Because I suppose the negative spin of it is one thing, but then the positive is the lack of pressure must be quite freeing, and then those opportunities to learn and grow as a team as well.
0: Yeah, we're just taking it, cliche, but one weekend at a time, and trying to do the best we can on the race weekends, to be honest. Like, you know, the frustration of being missing 4 rounds after the crash, and that's behind us now. And like I say, we're just focusing on trying to win the race weekends, still prize money up for stake, but still the breaking rights of winning these race weekends. So that's what we're trying to do. So it's, to be honest, it's not dissimilar to when we're at the front of the field, when you're just trying to get consistent race weekends or places on the board to accumulate towards the end of the season. Because we're at the other end, it's almost the same in a funny way, where you just go out there and try to do your best, and you know, wherever we end up on the ladder on the season will be where it'll be now, but we can trying to get the best results we can for the remainder races is what we're focused on.
1: Looking ahead to Valencia, it's a location that I think some sailing fans in New Zealand still have cold sweats about with what happened in 07. Tell us about the place, mate. What's it like? What's the sailing like there?
0: Paddle tennis court's good.
1: Shout out.
0: I actually have never been on the water here in Valencia. And Spain's a country I've sailed plenty at, right back 49er days through Olympic sailing, of course America's Cup in Barcelona, started the ocean race here when it sailed for Matt Free, the Spanish team. So personally I've got love sailing here in Spain. I've got a lot of fond memories, but my memories of Valencia are probably like most Kiwis, on the couch watching '07 with Team New Zealand. But I actually really remember the 11 one, the big boat challenge between Lingi and Oracle, waking up in the middle of the night and just seeing that Oracle try and ram with the however tall that wing mast was. It's like, well, what are we watching here on TV? That'll happen just out or a bit further out to sea, but it's gonna be great. Another new venue for Sale GP, and you know, I'm hoping the Spanish fans can turn out and we can put on a good weekend for them.
1: With these new venues and with what we were talking about before with investment and where this league is going now, what do you think is the next step to take it to another level?
0: Well, I

0: I think over the last year, this year and going into next year, the league's done a good job to get some consistency in the calendar, which has been working towards for a long time. But with the logistical complexities of running a league like this, it took a while to get there. But so that's now in a calendar year where we're, you know, mid-January, end of January till end of November is the season. And then within that, you're starting to, there's a structure as to where you go. So your APAC from January till March, then you're into the Americas, both North and South America, through that April to June region. Then you're up to the UK and Europe through the summer period up there, July till September. Then you're into the Middle East for the final events. So that structure is taking place now. And, I think you see that in Formula One, that they have consistency and people know that at a set weekend of a year, that is when Formula One is in town. So yeah, the league's just building towards that, and that's part of the maturity of the league. So I think that's been, back to your question, that's been important for the league to get that. And then it's about building now that those staple events, locking in those dates and the weekends that they are where they are, and then trying to then grow into some new territory from there. Some exciting things in the pipeline with the way that the boats moved around, and some charter vessels, so that will enable the league to, or for us to have more races through the year, just with tightening up the turnaround between events. So that'll be quite a big step over the next year or two as well.
1: Hopefully we can get Aotearoa back on the calendar then. Because that, mate, that became genuine. Yes. You talk about appointment viewing, like knowing that it was going to be in New Zealand in February when the weather is at its peak. It became a moment in the sporting calendar for Kiwis.
0: Yeah, and I just hope that 27's a blip and we can get back to that in 28. I'm confident we will. And like I say, it was four really successful, events, obviously. Our crash aside on the last one, but the wider event, two down at Ōtautahi and the ones in Tamaki Makaurau were awesome. So I would be confident if we get back in 28 that we will build on those. We won't be losing too much momentum. We'll just be build, and hopefully when it comes back, it's into a longer term deal too, where Kiwis can know that, like you say, it's there, it's on the calendar for the next 3 to 5 years. That'd definitely be the goal.
1: Well, for now, you got the Spanish Grand Prix in Valencia this weekend. Out of the black foils, Blair Tuke, as always, mate, really appreciate your time. Great to chat.
0: Yeah, thanks so much. Cheers, mate.
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0: Half past five on Millsy and Guy. Alex Shepman, John O'Fuller in with the boys. We'll be back on deck tomorrow. If you've missed anything from throughout the show, we do still have Adam Brash with us in around about 10 minutes' time. But if you have missed anything throughout the show, Millsy and Guy, wherever you get your podcasts, or if you've heard maybe the end of something or only caught the start of something throughout the 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wherever you get your podcasts, or sportnation.nz as well. Brecky had on All Blacks assistant coach Tano Umanga and asked them about the specific areas they're focusing on ahead of the third test.
1: The major thing at the minute is just around our starts, you know, trying to make sure that we don't give them the

0: the field position that they're looking for right at the start of the game, and also then, you know, also nullifying what their strengths are, you know, around their set piece and, you know, their big ball runners as well as their kicking game. And, you know, obviously it sounds pretty easy, but they've made it obviously part of their DNA, and it's something that we just need to get on top of.
1: Sport Nation. That was All Blacks assistant coach Tanok Munga on with Scotty and Izzy this morning. If you missed that, Scotty and Izzy, wherever you get your podcast, tomorrow on Breakfast, what changes will the All Blacks make for the greatest rivalry decider? The boys will talk the third team and respond to your texts, as well as hearing from the touring, someone you know well, Steve Devine, out of the Republic.
2: Mm.
1: They're also going to talk with NPC, a bit of NPC with Southland's Sean Whitty and Steamer Josh Bartlett, and the Heartland Championship with West Coast legend Sean McClure. G-Fizz herself, Gail Broughton, ahead of the Warriors' must-win NRLW clash. Stephen Marsh ahead of more Group 1 glory with Well Written this weekend. And Paul Balveston on the EPL. And despite absolutely no demand at all, the weekend wrap with the man himself, Mac Attack, Sam Ackerman, Ricky, Scotty, and Sam Ackerman from 6 o'clock tomorrow, between 6 and 9, myself and Rick on mornings 9 to 12. We're going to have Johan Ackerman on with us, so stay tuned for that. 8833 is our number. Finballs is copping a bit of grief for his preference of Vegemite over Marmite, but Graham says he's gone full recipe here. Mm. I'm toast, butter, Vegemite, sliced tomatoes, salt, pepper. Yum, he says. I can't get on board with that. There's way too many flavour combos going on there.
2: It's a lot of combos. Another one I seen in the UK a lot, and I haven't seen it in New Zealand, buttering your cheese.
1: Oh, what?
3: Excuse me?
2: You butter your cheese and eat it raw like that.
3: No.
2: Like it was, you know,

0: is so interesting.
1: Oh, I thought it was interesting too. Not yeah. like a
0: Did you try it?
1: No.
2: That's a lot of unnecessary extra calories as well, it feels
1: just
2: like.
1: Just butter your cheese.
2: There's like,
1: extra
2: there's
1: creamy. It's like when people put cream on ice cream, it's just extra creamy. So they say it's more creamier. Oh,
0: well, there you go.
2: That's bizarre. No, that's not for me. Not for me. Bacon sarnie with HP sauce, double rasher, says Nick. See, I'm a bit more on board with that at 3 a.m. Or just full stop. Never mind, at 3 a.m. I like that from you, Nick. 8833, what are you going to be cracking into or eating at 3 a.m. or 2 a.m. whenever you get up to watch the All Blacks against South Africa on Sunday morning. 26 minutes away from 6 on Sports Nation, the Kiwi voice of sport. We will chat some footy. We're going to chat NPC. We're going to chat John R4. We're going to chat Counties Monaco with Adam Brash next. 26 minutes away from 5, from 6, Sport Nation.
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1: 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One bloke took 240 ODI wickets. The other played around at Augusta. It's Millsy and Guy on Sport Nation.
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2: Come on, good on you. It is 21 minutes away from 6. This is Millsy and Guy, Alex Chapman, John R4, in for the boys on Sport Nation. 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Loving the correspondence about what you're going to be eating and drinking during and before the third test of rugby's greatest rivalry. Loving your interactions as well about NPC and how great it is this year. One man who's at the core of it, at the heart of grassroots rugby, out of Counties Monaco. Adam Brash, how are you, mate?
5: Yeah, mate, yeah. Feeling a lot better this week than previous weeks.
2: I bet. I'll tell you what, I've seen John Afoa smile a lot in my time. I reckon this is the biggest I've seen him smile this week.
5: Yeah, you wasn't smiling Monday morning, I'll tell you.
2: Oh, yes. The delayed flight and subsequent activities.
5: Yep. Yeah, there's a bit of that. It was good for the boys to get together. We needed it.
2: Yeah, I bet. But hey, take us behind the scenes. What's John R4, the coach, like?
5: No, he's doing a good job, man. He gets me mixed up with Cam Church a little bit too much for my liking. but there obviously is a good rugby brain in there. He's got us firing now, so going good.
4: A little bit late for my liking, but we're getting there.
2: He's sitting here nodding to everything you're saying, so he's clearly very very proud of you.
5: Yeah, we call him Uncle John.
4: Well, I'm doing everything I can, mate.
5: You've got a lot of love, bro.
4: You know what I mean? You only can work with the meat that you got. You know what I mean?
2: Brashy, I hear there's a lot of pressure for you to get over the try line relatively soon because you've come close and all of a sudden the shorts are getting lower and lower towards the ankles with that nudie run.
5: Yeah, I know, man. I went overseas for a little bit during the year. I only played two games for my club at Bombay and then ended up going to I was giving it at the end of the year and I had to do a nudie run, so I really don't want to do another one of those again.
4: Well, lucky you got some pace, eh?
5: Yeah, I've got some pace. That's about it, mate.
4: Mate, if we look towards Southland, the big matchup, you know, you'll play seven. Their captain, Sean Withy, he plays seven. But the matchup of the round is surely you versus Jack Barrett, the two redheads going at it. Is that like an internal battle for you? Obviously, you already got stiff competition in the team of Cam Church being the best redhead. When we play Southland, is that like a battle within a battle for you?
5: Yeah, mate, there's a lot of battles within a battle. Yeah, you can't get one up by another ginger, mate. And I think in the weekend, Church, you probably got me, so yeah, I've got to focus internally first, mate.
4: Oh, you have to, mate, you have to. And then, obviously, how's the boys? Obviously, I'm part of the team, but I'll let you tell the story. Selfling at home, you think, you know, there's a good feeling in camp?
5: Yeah, man. Obviously, you would have known the feeling this week has been electric compared to previous. But one thing counties can do is show up with a smile on our face regardless of what's going on. But yeah, we know there's a challenge ahead. They're in a similar boat as us, pretty low on the table, so we know how desperate they'll be. We know how we feel. But yeah, I think our fans deserve a good performance at home. We obviously won in the weekend, but we haven't won a game at home yet, so we're pretty hungry for that, mate.
4: And you're an NBC man. And obviously, we were talking earlier about the numbers. How important. When you hear people...

0: When people talk NPCA, you're like, yeah, we need this. That's something that's got to stay. And you love the sort of build-up around it.
1: Yeah, man. Like, I grew up on that bank watching counties. So did my old man. It's just such an important thing, I reckon. And I think we're getting... The coverage is actually really good. Like, we're getting a lot of traction online, and you see a lot of people making pages, bring back the NPC and that sort of stuff. So, you know, it's really good. I think it's the best competition in New Zealand to watch. But, yeah.
2: What is he like about it, Brashy? We had Silsu and I tour Arkoi on yesterday, and he's super passionate about Bay of Plenty. You say that you've got that connection with your old man. Why does NPC mean so much to you?
1: Yeah, well, like, growing up, you're just always dreaming about playing rugby at that level. And every week you're watching counties. When they're away, you're watching on TV, glued to the TV. And when they're at home, you're on the bank watching. Even when you're a young fella, you're just counting the game and you're not really watching. But, like, everything for you is just about that jersey. Even my grandfather, I actually went and visited him today. He's about 80-odd. And he still bangs on about how happy he was to play for counties and like under 15s, and how much he dislikes Auckland. So it's pretty deeply rooted, mate.
2: Your journey, mate. You're a name that people won't be as familiar with for some of our listeners. Give us the Adam Brash story.
1: Well, there's a few parts I'd have to leave out in there.
2: Yeah, it's still pre 6 o'clock, mate. You got to keep a PG, despite John R. Ford's best efforts.
1: Yeah, I'm surprised he's on the pre 6 o'clock clock. But for me, I just grew up playing at Bombay Rugby Club, and just loved my footy. Went to Pukekohe High School. Pukekohe High School was not known for its rugby, but we absolutely loved it there. And obviously, you don't get looked at too much going to a smaller rugby school. You're sort of overlooked. So that's how I felt anyway. So I was probably under the radar for quite a while. Went away to Otago and probably blew out a little bit. Put on the fresher 5 in my 1 year at uni. and then I come back to Bombay, and I just had some really good leaders in that team. And I was going into a team that had won 4 competitions in 5 years. So I just was lucky going into a good situation. Learned a lot of things, had really good coaches. One of our NPC coaches was coaching that side as well.

0: obviously I always had passion and really wanted to play for counties, and they kind of just mixed together really well. And yeah, here we are. I think I'm in my fifth year of playing NPC, so pretty grateful.
1: Question for both of you, because John, you're obviously heavily involved with University Rugby Club here in Auckland, and I'm involved with my cricket club. For both of you, what value do you still see on club sport? Brashy, we'll start with you.
0: Yeah, I think in the club game, like the most important thing is just the actual passion for the game. Like from that level, you guys that aren't playing for any money, they're not signing any contracts, and like they just show up in the cold Tuesday, Thursday, and it's just that love for the game. That's the biggest thing for me.
2: Oh, yeah, and I think going on the back of that, it's a real responsibility for people involved in sport to make sure that it's a place for community, for everyone, so you can grow that love of the game early. Because, you know, we lose those kids in the, so they say when they go to under eights, when they have to go to tackle, and they don't feel confident. Like, I don't think we'll get them back when they come back from school because of that five-year gap. So important. You know, when you if you're involved in sports, coach sports, volunteer at sports, that you make it a great time in any kind of sort of sport for those juniors to make sure they have that enjoyment and memories in sport.
1: Adam, you mentioned your journey with NPC. Is super still something you're aspiring to?
0: Oh, it's obviously something that if it come about, I'd definitely jump at it. But it's probably not something that I'll beat myself up as much with if I don't make it to that level. In previous years, I've been probably chasing it really hard and really wanting it. And then when it doesn't happen, you're a bit let down. So at this stage, mate, like I just want to win the competition for counties and do my best there. And then whatever happens after that will happen.
2: Oh, so you're pretty much saying, did you sign a three-year deal in Malaysia when you went on there on a three-month jolly instead of playing for Bombay? And how much grief did you get from it?
0: Oh, yeah, no, my club coach is actually my good mate and he still gives me heaps of flack for that. But honestly, mate, I think if you were in my boots, you would have absolutely jumped at that.
1: Oh, yeah. You'd have to, you know, a trip to Malaysia rather than playing club footy in the middle of winter in Auckland or fringe of Auckland. You'd absolutely take that. Adam Brash, really appreciate your time, mate. Thanks so much. Good luck this weekend against Southland and good luck with John O'Four for the next few weeks.
0: Yeah, cheers, mate. We absolutely need it. Thank you.
2: See you tomorrow, mate.
1: 12 and a half minutes away from six here on Sport Nation. Millsy and Guy, Alex Chapman and John O'Four in for the boys. We will wrap the show next.
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5: 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Now it's the final round of the regular season and the Wires are back at home taking on the Manly Sea Eagles. 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The Warriors against the Sea Eagles. 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
8: In fact, it's Alex Chapman and John R4. We'll be with you for another, let's call it 5 minutes. Havelt's back on deck tomorrow. Millsy, don't know where Millsy is actually, to be honest. Don't know if anyone's actually heard from him. Lashes might have, but has anyone actually heard from Lashes either? Anyway, we're with you. Thanks to Kogan and Mobile. We're with you for another couple of minutes. 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Just type in the show name or the guest. 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But sportnation.nz is the home of our station. We've been asking what you're going to be eating or drinking at 2 or 3am when you get up to watch the All Blacks against South Africa, because apparently a lot of you are. 1.275 million people have tuned in for rugby's greatest rivalry just on Sky alone. That's not taking into consideration the 510,000 on digital. A lot of love for the traditional foods, our saucy rolls, our Cheerios, Marmite and cheese on toast, Vegemite and cheese on toast, but not melting the cheese, if you're that way inclined.
9: That's good stuff.
8: My favourite suggestion, by far, 2 pints of Guinness. Hashtag not sponsored.
10: Ticks all the boxes.
9: That's good stuff. What about a little like short glass of Bailey's just to get you started?
8: Bailey's first thing in the morning.
9: Guinness the first thing in the morning.
8: Absolutely, you are.
10: But where are you getting your Guinness from? Because you have to get out of a can, which sometimes is not as good as the tap.
8: Yeah, you know what? You're not wrong. But I'm taking that over like a cup of tea, to be honest. I'm not a big tea guy, so I'd rather have a Guinness. Look, if you're doing that, you're doing it responsibly. I would certainly hope so. Ted texted through earlier, which we didn't get the chance to read. Great interview with Blair. He cares a lot about Aotearoa. Yeah, he does indeed. Blair Chirk, great man. Loves New Zealand. Loves the tunnies. Loves paddle, as we found out.

0: Have you played pedal? It's massive in Europe.
1: Nah, I'm my calves and hamstrings are on the last legs. Like if
0: literally.
1: If I move any faster than walking, like I am a danger to myself.
2: When was the last time you did like a 40-yard dash?
1: Sober.
2: As well.
1: Got me there. Because I remember the other year I raced my missus because we both had a couple and she wanted to like try and take me on. Smoked her though.
0: She's all knees
1: and elbows.
0: Yeah, you
2: did. How'd you pull up though?
1: It was fine. But a sober run, man, last year I tried to train off the prems and I tore my hamstrings, so I reckon it might have been in the UK.
0: Yeah, that's not a good idea, is it? Once you see you get to that certain point, just give up. Pre-match, I'm going up Bry to cook up some little spring box over the coals up the ABs.
2: Yeah, good stuff, that. Seed great
0: one text. I did love that. Henners likes that. He's a big fan of that one. Surely there must be a lot of people that have double and triple counted in those viewing figures, suggested Cam. Yeah, potentially, but it's still a lot of people watching footy. And those numbers are just going up and going up, both in terms of the All Blacks and NPC, which is a wonderful thing. And for the person that said that it's New Zealand, not

0: 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Thank you, John R. Fort.
1: Cheers. Yeah, what a great day on a Thursday.
0: Wonderful Thursday. We are four hours away from the All Blacks team. No doubt the boys will be reacting to it in the morning. I'll be back between 9 and 12 with Rick. We'll chat with Johan Aikman. Thank you, Finballs. Thank you, Henners. Ka kite, everyone. Have a wonderful evening. Pō mārie.
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0: Hill. And bouncing away, Willison. Coming out the other side to the fullback. Tees up Lucy Spain. And the Knights have two in 2 minutes.
1: Wharton. Morris with shake down the slip. There's Hufanga. And then Hufanga gives the Warriors the lead at a vital time in this game. Kicking to his right-hand side. Chance for McCaffrey Winky for a hat-trick. And maybe the try of the season. Hopkins trying to win it here for the Dragons. It's Millard. Great hands. Oh, that's superb. What a win for Talia O'Brien and the Dragons. They have pinched it with no time left.
2: Actually, to run it here on the last. It goes through the legs of Benatani Gray and Bridie Parker in a foot race here with the debutante Olivia Herman. Parker in game number 50 in the NRLW with a moment to remember there.
3: Oh, yes. So what a moment that was. Just one of the highlights from the round, Rav. So we've got to review it all. Here is Tackle One.
4: Tackle One. Pip, get up. Move.
3: We have 2 weeks to go in the regular round for the NRLW, Rav, and we've got to talk about this real fight for the top two, because we heard there the Broncos certainly back. They now have to pick up another 2 wins and try and hold out those Titans who need to lose. Who makes that top two spot for you?
5: I think the Titans, to be honest. I think the Titans have already done the work required and they just need to hold on, win these next 2 games and win them really well. The interesting part about this, though, is that sitting in between them is the Tigers, and they could very well take a second spot too if the Broncos were to capitulate again, which we never thought we would see during a season, but they did it anyway. But we do know that the Broncos know when to stand tall, and it's especially when, you know, it comes into that to finals time. So they are competitive, they will be strong, but I think that the Titans, if they can hold out the Tigers, and who's the other team that they've got? The Knights. So if they can hold those two teams out, I think they lock it in, Eddie, and they're going all the way.
3: Absolutely, it's just about that. But I will say they're not the easiest teams, are they? Because you've got the Tigers who are sitting third, and then the Knights who possibly are really fighting for that top 6 spot, depending on what the Warriors
5: do. We love a good disruption of the apple cart. We've mentioned that before. So yeah, they've got a big job on their hands. Broncos have Dragons and Warriors. In my opinion, love you Warriors, but very doable for the Broncos. So be interesting to know what coach will be saying to the girls over these next couple of games to secure that spot, but nonetheless they're in the finals no matter what. So it's a race to number two, which would be history for them, but either way they're in.
3: It's just who gets that week off where everyone else has to play. It's so crucial, particularly with just having so many smaller teams over the whole finals. But you're right. And I thought the Titans, with how they played against the Raiders, because that was that question mark of just where they are. The fact that they had a sin bin with Lily Patson, with her holding down after that breakaway, and they still managed to hold off the Raiders. Yep. Fantastic game to watch, for
5: Absolutely.
3: One. And I love the fact that, you know, they've obviously identified the Raiders, for instance, that Tegan Levi was probably the player to shut down. And I think they did that, but didn't Lauren Brown stand up in the wake of it?
5: Oh, I know. One, you know, kind of not falls away, but, you know, gets targeted and another rises. And this is what I mean with what's happening with the Titans. It's not just, I mean, Tegan Levi, in Sav's defence as always, absolute star of the team. But, you know, we had Georgia Hale on the show last week, who shows what she needs to do to bring that team together. And there's just someone is just always there to come through. The depth in the side has grown even stronger throughout the season. They've really combined to be a real collective unit, which is something that I see a lot that happens in the Tigers as well. But that's just so very, very dangerous at this point of the competition when you're trying to reach them or catch them, and you just can't, because you can target that one, but as you say, another will rise.
3: Yeah, and they had no Jamie Chapman out there, again, just another way, you know, another little player just steps up into the shoes there, and they all know their part. It's like next woman's syndrome, stand up and do your part, and they really are. They're playing like this connected team, and it's so good to watch. So I agree, the Titans, they've got the hold on it right now, but didn't Ali Brigginshaw make a real difference? Just being back in that Broncos side, Jada Ferguson back at 9 too, and I think to me, really brought her best. We'd just been missing that last couple of weeks.
5: Absolutely. That connectivity, right? And Ali Brigham

0: everyone's talking about Scott Prince spraying the team. I can only imagine what Ali was saying to the team.
1: That's very true. And it does bring back into question for me, you know, how long she got for that suspension. Because there was a lot saying she shouldn't have been back till finals. And if she wasn't, it could have changed the whole table of where they sat. So there is still such a question mark around, I think now that you look back, should she have got longer? Because she's clearly a key to that team.
0: Absolutely. And yeah, you kind of, you speculate without trying to speculate, right, about how fair that was. I don't know. Is it that legend privilege? Is it that, is that what, you know, did what is best for the game, perhaps, having stars on the field come into play at all in terms of not only what you're watching with women's rugby league, but who you're watching, you know, when you've got an international season around the corner as well. That's an interesting question, Pip, and I just personally think, and as you probably agree with, if it was anybody else, it might have been very different.
1: Yeah, especially when they're not retiring at the end of the season, but we'll leave that there. We'll move on to the Tigers, so heading to the final. Speaking of rare, how good have they been? I mean, actually, we got a player coming up very shortly, Shanice, and I want to ask her the fact, you know, they've been back-to-back wooden spoons. They've now gone into this round having won 7 out of 9 games to date, and they're sitting third on the table. Incredible.
0: Remarkable. And it's like an absolute, like, impossible thing you would ever think, not just in women's rugby league, but in sport in general, to have 13 new recruits, a brand new coach. They've been in the competition since 2023 and only won 4 games ever in all those seasons. And this season alone, they're, you know, on the cusp of doubling that. It's just crazy impossible how this team has just rallied together and absolutely proven everybody wrong. And it has just made for such a great competition. You know, there was a lot of hype around, you know, we talk about how the Warriors aren't doing as well as we would like them to do with the recruitment that they had. No one ever thought in a million years that the Tigers, and 3 of those 13, you know, fresh new faces, one of them we're going to be speaking to, what, second year in the NRLW, full stop. So I don't know what is going on down there, but whatever they're drinking, I want some.
1: Oh, I agree. And when we had Racine on, I mean, she said that, we're like, do you really believe that you can be there in top 4? And she said, yes, I do. And you can just tell that they've got that belief. So I love the fact that they are there. It's just opened the whole game up. It's shown that you can grow in this competition and not always be in that same place. So fantastic for them. Unfortunately, we've got to talk about the Wahine Wahs. Oh, it was such a hard watch. And then in the dying moments for them to get that win, the Dragons, now they're sitting 7th because of what the Knights did over the weekend too.
0: Yeah, it's coming down to result-based, where you sit on that ladder now, right, at the pointy end of the competition. And to me, it felt like it was the Warriors' game to win or lose. And I'm not saying that they made a decision and they didn't get the result, but where it mattered most at the end, because it was tight. And Ron Griffith said in his in the post-match conference that, you know, he knew from the first try that was scored that it was going to be tit for tat, and that they just didn't execute as well as the Dragons did on the day. We've spoken about the conversion rates with the Women's Warriors. That was 1 out of 4. 6 points could have really, really helped in a game like this. So there's that lingering dark cloud with the team at the moment. But it was disappointing, because that should have been in the bag. We should be sitting in the 6 right now.
1: Yeah, and I think that's what hurt the most. It wasn't how they played. I think the Dragons played a really good game. Absolutely. I think it was tight, but it was just that was that one game you earmarked and you said they had to win it, and they didn't win it. And as a Warriors fan watching that, it was gut-wrenching, you know, because you know these 2 next games aren't going to be easy.
0: No, not at all. Not at all. And you could see it written all over their faces as well.
1: Yeah, and just a quick mention, obviously, to the Roosters. They just keep on winning, hence is why we're just going to
0: same old
1: go over them. But that is wrapping up around our previous round, our review, and that takes us into our next set.
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0: live commentary of the Bulldogs against the Broncos. 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
10: Time for Inside the Set, and we are joined by Matakino Gray from the Wahine Warriors. Matakino, thank you for giving us your time. You've been off the scene for quite some time with the injury. I want to talk to you about that first. How did you find the process of having to sit and watch the girls play for a while?
11: Yeah, hi. Look, it's never really a good vibe getting injured quite early on in the season, eh? It was hard. I think it came with a few tough lessons this year, but I was still able to do my part and get around the girls and support them as best as I can. So just try and find my own footing this year.
10: And you mentioned it came with, you know, a couple of things that were hard. What were they?
11: I think for one, it was just taking off season a bit more seriously. I think this year I came in not really up to par. And I think that did contribute to my injury. I think that was one of the toughest lessons that I learned. And then also just being patient. I felt like this year was a bit of a rush for me. So this kind of forced me to take a step back and have a look at the bigger picture.
12: Well, that's really interesting. Kia ora, Matakino. This is Rev here. I wanted to talk to you about how you worked yourself back into the team. I see you.

0: that partnership going on, you know, with the Warriors and the Rabbitohs at the moment. And I've seen that you took part in that as those NRLW pathways. But, you know, how serious were you to get back and be full fit, knowing that you've gone and taken the right measures to make sure you are good to go 100% this time, as opposed to not being as ready first time around?
1: Yeah, look, it's been such a good partnership. Like, the girls at the Rabbitohs, they've been so welcoming. So it was easy to get back into the team environment. But I knew as soon as that I had, like, found out about my injury, I knew that I couldn't really waste any time with, like, dragging it out. You know what I mean? Because I knew that it would take a bit of a process to come back. I took it pretty seriously from as soon as I found out. And I knew that it was going to be some hard mahi to get back into the team. And yeah, it's been everything and more.
0: How was that psychologically, sis? Because, you know, physically, you know what you need to do. You're getting the advice by the medical professionals. But sometimes when you're thinking about your spot on the team and you're thinking about contributing to a team, especially in the NRLW that you finally cracked, you know, how much does that play on your mind when you're trying to rehab?
1: That was probably the hardest part for me, was just staying switched on for such a long time. It was quite a demanding journey for me personally, because every day I had to turn up. I couldn't have any days off. Was training about twice a day just to come in and do more fitness. So it was draining for me at the moment, but like, obviously now it's paid off and I'm glad that I did it. But that's just a little insight into what actually, like, happens at this level. You can't afford to have many days off when you're working so hard to come back.
2: Yeah, that's so true. And obviously you were out this time against the Dragons and you went down to a tough loss. But how did you find it being back out there on the field?
1: Oh, I loved it. I missed it so much. Honestly, it was a good reminder of why I'm doing it. You know, it's like, I enjoy playing footy. It's what I'm good at. So it honestly was like, all this last weeks of working has really paid off. And it just, yeah, was just a good reminder as to why I had worked so hard for so many weeks.
2: And you're back at home again this time and you're taking on the Sharks, who are on the bottom of the table. How do you put that loss from the Dragons behind you? What has really been, I suppose, Ron's message this week?
1: We go up against any team like we're fighting for finals, you know what I mean? Like, they're all, no one's really, everyone's got the opportunity and the talent. So it's hard to, like, prepare for it, especially coming off the back of a couple of losses. But it's all just about flushing it and going again, because we know we've got the talent to get the job done. It's just executing it on the field.
0: Absolutely. And I mean, how do you, I feel like you have this

0: at the moment and not getting the results you want, how, you know, much of a responsibility do you take it on yourself to go, I need to get my sisters up as well as myself?
1: Yeah, look, now it counts more than ever, eh? There is a bit of backlash that we're receiving, but everyone's taken it a little bit personally this year. So it is all just about supporting the girls and getting around them and just making sure that it doesn't hit home. You know what I mean? Because at the end of the day, we are the ones that are playing. Mm. And everyone can like have their say in what they would have done, what they should have done, how they should have tackled. But it's at the end of the day, it's not them out there. So we just can't take it too seriously because, you know, it doesn't really matter because we know what to do. We know what our job is.
2: Yeah, absolutely you do. There's some very much couch warriors, I like to say, out there that don't get out there and do it. So, look, we definitely take your hat off to what you girls do out there. And I want to talk to you about one of your forwards, and she actually started this week, and that's Haruta Butler. What's it like to learn from someone like her that's just got so much momentum through that middle?
1: Oh, man, it's been so good. Even last year, I learned, so much from her, just her experience, and she's been in the game for quite a while, so she's got some footy IQ and what is best for us. I think learning from her has taken so much pressure away from myself as well, because she's not just on the field but off the field. She is such a good teammate in making sure that I feel loved and supported, and that I've got my own support system. So as much as she's a handy player on the field, she's just as worthy of.
0: That seems to be a collective whakaaro on Auntie Haruta, that she's, you know, kind of the mama, the auntie, the one that wraps around that support but plays like an absolute beast. How important is that to have around sis on the field?
1: Oh, man, it's unbelievable, eh? Especially coming from a different team where I didn't really have much of a role model, I should say. Just even on the field, I look up to what she does and how she gets the mahi done. But especially off the field, I look up to her as a person because she is an unbelievably good human being. Her morals are perfect, and the way that she can individualize everyone and make sure that we still feel like people. That's something that I definitely look up to, especially when it comes to her.
2: I love that. How cool is that?
0: It's beautiful.
2: And someone else I want to ask you about is Kaya Atai. Obviously, she was the player's player voted by you guys last year. She's now out there as captain while Arpi's out injured. Can you tell us about her and obviously what Ron sees in her as a player and person to make her the captain?
1: Oh, yeah, our captain. Bro, she's a good vibe, man. I completely understand why she was named as our captain. She carries our values so well off the field as well, which I think was one of the main factors into choosing who would lead us out onto the field. As well as, you know, how she carries herself on the field, it is a huge responsibility. But she shows leadership really well in the little things that she does and the little 1%ers that actually genuinely matter more, I would say. She's someone that portrays what we stand for and what our values as a club are. So she's 100% deserving of that title.
0: Well, Matakino, it'll be your last game at Go Media Stadium at home for the season this week. How much does that get you and the girls up to prove that, you know, you guys are an absolute force still to be reckoned with in the NRLW?
1: Yeah, look, we've got all our whānau and our friends supporting us, so I feel like that adds to the mana behind everything. We like to go onto the fields knowing that we're at home and that we've got everyone there backing us. Home ground advantage, hopefully. But nah, yeah, it's a good vibe, especially because travel does take a bit out of us as well.
2: Mm. That's what I was actually going to ask you. Has it been a bit of preparation this time that you haven't had to come back from being over in Australia? Because you guys have had it a little bit tougher in that way, I suppose. You've had a lot of Sunday games and a lot of away games. So has that really helped this week?

0: Yeah, I would say it does. I would say it when the girls do come in, like last week, we came in, everyone was quite relaxed and quite just chill, which I think it could be good, could be bad. But yeah, no, I would say coming, being at home, it just adds another factor into why we need to win these next couple.
1: And do you feel like you can, Manukino? Do you got that belief you'll still be there at finals time?
0: 100%. 100%. I'm going to keep believing until we're done. we've got the talent and we've got the hard work and we've got what we need to make the finals. It's just at the end of the day, it's all just about execution.

0: Well, you can't. Knock on wood.
1: I'll knock on it for you. Thank you so much. Thank you so much for your time. Best of luck. Hopefully you take it to the Sharks. We want to really see you there at the finals. So I'm sure all the Wahine Wahs fans are getting behind you, girls.
2: Up the Wahs.
0: Up the Wahs. Thank you guys for having me. It was a lovely conversation.
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1: Tackle three. Held.
2: This is time for another Inside the Set. And a team that is absolutely flying, making history, is the West Tigers. And joining us now from the team is Shanice Monchel. Kia ora to you, Shanice. Thank you for giving us your time.
3: Kia ora, guys. Thanks for having me on this podcast.
2: And I have to ask you, you made the move from the Bulldogs to the West Tigers. Before we talk about just how good the team is going, what made you want to take that next step and go to the Tigers?
3: I think moving to the Tigers, I found out that Sandy and our SNC coach Rich was also leading the staff there. So when I found out they were coaching and supporting as well, I instantly wanted to move. They were the ones that brought me to the Bulldogs from New Zealand. So they've done a lot for me and my family when we moved here. And when I found out they were coaching, I was very keen to jump on board with them.
2: And you speak about coaching. I have to ask you, what is it like to be coached by Craig Sandercock? I mean, he's obviously brought so much to the team. Can you give us a little bit of an insight of what that is?
3: His knowledge of the game, like, he knows so much and he goes into so much detail about every single player. Like, as soon as our games are finished, he sent us clips the next morning, so we could have a 6:15 game and by 9 o'clock we've got our clips in of every single movement, every single tackle we made, every single time we got the ball, every one run we've had. Like, his detail towards our game has been huge, and I think that's showing through the way we're playing at the moment too.
4: It's actually quite amazing to know that he's that, you know, that eye for detail to want you guys to be performing well and be consistent. Considering 13 new players to an NRLW side this year and you all having to connect, and he's probably, you know, finding those ways in which to ensure you're all on the same page at any given time. What are your thoughts or your, you know, what have you seen in Craig to be able to bring a whole group of women together and be performing this way?
3: I think it's just the standards that he set, and then off the back of the standards he set for all the girls, it's through his dedication to every single player. Like, even if they're not in the top 18 and they're going to play reserves, he's going through all of their games as well. He's making sure that everyone's booking in every week to see him and get feedback, and it's just been like the way he coaches and his detail about the game has been insane.
2: And can you talk to me about his pre-match talks? Because we've heard a little bit in the media that, you know, he's kind of saying people don't rate us and really talking you guys up. Can you tell us what he says in there?
3: It's pretty, hardcore, you know. Like, it's been very hard for the Tigers, especially the girls that have been there since the start. We've had a lot of teams and as well as coaches not rate us at all. And we've told a lot of the girls too that, when we were in other clubs, we also thought the same way. So, he reminds us all the time that, we have to go out there and we have to prove ourselves every single week, no matter if we won last week, no matter if we lost, and no matter what the score is, he's making sure that we're not being complacent and that when we get out there, we know that we have to prove ourselves every single time.
4: Was that an easier entry into the competition, knowing that there was no expectation on you guys, considering, you know, the recruitment, the new coach, the past results? Was that, you know, kind of a way where you guys could, you know, just go out and play the footy you wanted to play without worrying about what anybody said?
3: Yeah, I think it was, in a way, obviously all us girls really wanted to prove ourselves because, of the stats that the Tigers had in their previous years. But I think just, not having the pressure to perform well and, just being a new team as well is what, really helped us. I think most of all was just, our connection over the past preseason. Me and the girls, we're so tight. We all know how each other play, and we've been working really hard on making sure that we're all staying connected. So I think just going into that first game, it was just all about us and how we want to play.
2: And I believe you had quite a long pre-season as well. Do you think that really helped bring you all together? Was it a bit of a boot camp by all reports?
3: Yeah, I honestly think it was a boot camp, and I tell other teams and people that I know from other teams as well that we've been training for ages, we've worked really hard, but I think it was in those times that you really get to know the player that you're playing playing next to and how they play and how much they've worked hard and how hard they've worked to get here as well. So I think seeing them train like that and the tough

0: times that we all went through together is what really helped us stay connected.
1: 7 out of 9 wins in 2026 so far, and you guys are in by no means done. You've already got your spot in the finals. With those 7 wins and knowing that, you know, this isn't a traditional success for the Tigers Club, do you ever sit back and smell the roses? Do you ever have a chance to do that, or is it just you just carry on, you know, getting the business done? Or yeah, I just want, do you guys ever sit back and think, man, great game, guys?
0: I think because of a lot of our other games that we have, they've been really close that we haven't had a time to be like, oh gosh, we can get complacent now. I think, yeah, like all those games that we've had where they've been like, we've won by 1 point, or we've won by 2 points, or like one try, you know, like we've thought like, man, that was a really tough game. We really need to bring up our game for the next game so that we can keep getting better and keep rising to the occasion. But yeah, I think we don't really get complacent at all. We're really like, we need to finish this job, and then next week we've got a new job to get to.
2: Must have felt pretty good though when you did put up that big score, 44-14 over the Bulldogs, made history for the club as far as getting that many points in a game, and you scored a try against them. Did that just make it a little bit extra?
0: Yeah, it did make it a very, I was very happy, like, especially

0: to all the girls and just really boosted our ego heading into final footy as well.
1: Talk to us a little bit about Racine McGregor, sis, because obviously both of you are from Aotearoa ultimately. Her as a leader and the way that she's been able to step up, when we talk about winning by 1 point when she was able to pop through a field goal for the first time in her career, you know, what kind of a player is she like to be playing alongside?
0: She is so cool to play with. Like, obviously, I had my taste when we were playing in Kiwis as well. But moving into the Tigers, like, me and Ray have really connected heaps through as well, being back home. And I've watched her play for a long time, and I've loved the way she plays. And seeing how much she's worked this year to, like, in the form that she's playing in has been, like, huge. I'm so proud of how far she's come. And, like, from my experience, I haven't played much footy in the big grades, so watching how hard she's worked and how dedicated she is for her game has been truly inspirational. And, yeah, I love playing alongside her. She knows so much about the game. And, yeah, seeing her get that field goal, her first ever one, was, like, huge. We had been practicing the captain's run before, me and her, and she was, like, practicing all of them. And we're like, hopefully we don't have to use it. And we're like, yeah, hopefully we don't. And then we used it and we're like, oh my god, we were practicing.
2: Lucky.
3: Practice makes perfect, they say.
0: Yeah, 100%, it really does. And but yeah, she is such a huge player, and yeah, playing alongside her, I never take it for granted, because she just knows so much about the game. She's been around for so long, and yeah, her dedication and hard work this year has been huge.
3: And you mentioned playing for the Kiwis in your inaugural season as well in the NRLW. What was that moment like, and to get to play it here in New Zealand too at Eden Park?
0: It was huge, like, especially moving from New Zealand to come to Australia. My parents are obviously still back in New Zealand, so, like, I grew up with them, and moving here was very hard, being away from my parents, and then being able to go back and play for New Zealand, and especially my first debut for the Kiwi Friends being at Eden Park, like, was insane. It's truly a moment I'll never forget. And, like, a lot of my family were there as well, and the lead up to playing at Eden Park was just huge. Like, I had so much family just saying how proud they are of me, and just making playing at Eden Park and being able to play for the Kiwis just made it so much sweeter. And, like, all my sacrifices moving here, like, just made it all worth it at the end. I've always dreamt of playing for the Kiwi Friends, and so singing the song, the national anthem, and doing the haka, like, it was dreams come true.
1: Well, there's going to be plenty more opportunities, I'm sure. Is that a goal for you, 2026 World Cup year?
0: Yeah, 100%. It definitely is a goal for me. When I was in New Zealand and they went to the last World Cup, I was also trying to really make that team, but I did my ACL before, so I didn't get to go to the World Cup that year. So hopefully this year everything goes to plan, and fingers crossed I make that team as well. But if not, I know the girls will get the job done.
3: Yeah, they will. But yes, Let's hope that you'll be there. Just going back to the Tigers too, you now take on the Titans this week. Is that the test that you really think, if we can push them and beat them, that you cement yourself as a real finalist hope?
0: I think just leading into the Titans game, they are a very strong team. They have a lot of experience with their origin players, their international footy players, and as well, like, they've done so good this year. So I think, as a team, we're just focusing on ourselves and what we can do this week to solidify our spot and how we look as a team heading into finals. But I think regardless of the score, I think heading into finals, we should be sweet. Yeah.
1: Yeah, heading into that match, where do your guys' strengths lie against an attacking side, a very heavy attacking side like the Titans? Where do you guys find your strength against a team like that?
0: We've been working really hard on our defence, so I think our defence and the way we can work them through that defence, as well as our fullback, I think we have a very good and strong forward pack. So it's going to be, they also have a very strong fullback too as well. So I think it's going to be a huge test on who can last the longest, I guess, stay in the cycle.
3: What do you do in that training too with your defence, I want to ask? Because I looked at your defence rate. You've got a 90.4 efficiency rate, so you don't miss many tackles. So what is something that you really bring to your game in practice and then bring that on the field?
0: I think it's just, for me, like, I've always loved the defense aspects. Like, I love attack as well, but I think for me, like, I pride myself on my defense. So I take every single little missed tackle, or every single I didn't win that tackle, I take that very personal to myself. So, yeah, I think just leading into that, yeah, focusing on my defense is always huge to me.
3: And I want to ask you about playing next to, like, Kezi Apps and Sarah Gotokatuki. You know, have you learnt a lot from them as well, and all the experience that they have?

0: I've learned so much from Kezia and Sarah. Like, Sarah knows so much about the game and the way she moves and her footwork, especially on attack, and her defense is just like incredible, as well as like the way she acts off the field as well. She's so loving. Like, she's taken me a lot under her wing coming to the Tigers, and I've learned so much. She's always critiquing me on my game, like, I need to do this better, I need to do that, I'm doing really good at this. So I've learned so much from her, and I tell her a lot, I'm so grateful that like I get to play alongside her. Like, coming from New Zealand and watching the footy, like, I always tell the girls, I can't believe I get to play with you guys. You know, you're like experience. I've always watched yous on TV. Like, I always say your name is like Sarah Tomatiki and Kizzy Epp. So when I get to call them by their first names, I'm still like, oh my God, like, I'm thanking you a lot.
1: I just love

0: having Shaylee there, Holly Wheeler, Kizzy Ray, Sinead, like they're such experienced players. And then you're getting girls like myself, Namoy, Kayla, all our debutantes and our younger girls like coming through. We're so grateful that we have those role models and those people to look up to, and watching them go through their 50 games, like, it's huge. And we're so lucky that we as players, and we're only just starting, like, I only debuted last year, and Namoy and Caleb only just debuted this year. Like, watching people like that, like, it only inspires you.
1: Oh, I would. And I have to ask you, Shanice, you know, if you're looking back at those previous seasons with the West Tigers, would you believe if I said to you that you've won 7 now, you're sitting third on the top of the table, you've lost 2 games? If I said that to you at the start of the season, would you say, yeah, I believe that?
0: No way. I would not believe that. But off the back of all our pre-seasons, if you asked me this leading into our pre-season, I would have said, yep, we've worked so hard. It's not a surprise to me at all. We've worked so hard to get to where we are today.
2: Yeah. Oh, amazing job. Amazing job, sis. Can't wait to see these next 2 regular round games and see you guys make history in the finals.
1: Yeah, it's been amazing to watch, guys. And so thankful that you're on. And go the Tigers.
0: Go the Tigers. Thanks so much for having us, guys. Really appreciate it.
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3: It's time to preview the match of the round, and you've got to wait till last. It's on Sunday at 3:45. The West Tigers up against the Titans, who have a very strong run home. The Titans are taking on now the third place Tigers, who have won seven as well. We know that the Titans have only lost one. That was to the Roosters in round one. This is going to be a heck of a game at the Tigers' home ground.
4: You know, you can't write the script sometimes, for the NRLW. Of all the games that we need to see, it's this one. And it comes in last, and it's just awesome. And, you know, we were speaking to Shanice, who's talking to this game, about what strengths they're going to bring into this game. And she gave me a big boost of confidence for the Tigers in terms of that defence that is going to be required for the Titans, because the Titans' attacking game, in my opinion, is one of the best in the competition, bar the Roosters.
3: Yep.
4: And they have not only that full cohesion and full, you know, team unit, but they have that class, that style, that finesse, that flair that really gets them over the line a lot of the times, where that experience comes through and that IQ jumps through too. So this game, I feel, decides who will see the Roosters. I mean, unless the Broncos can just smash it out of the park and do Broncos things from years gone by. But I think this is the game you need to watch, which will make up.
3: And what star stands up? Is it Tegan Levi? Is it Racine McGregor?
4: Yes.
3: Jamie Chapman's back in there as well. Caitlin Turnbull for the Tigers on the other side.
4: Oh my goodness.
3: It's been amazing. They both have so much experience. Georgia Hale, Kezzy Apps. You know, you just look at both sides. And also I want to give a shout out to Rika Horn, who came back after having her baby 365 days ago to the day. I think
4: Queen.
3: She turned a year. And came back out last week too and played amazingly back there at centre too. Now she takes on Jamie Chapman. Yeah. Oh, I can't wait.
4: You can't write the script.
3: Which way are you leaning?
4: I'm going to go to the Tigers. I mean, they're sitting in second and third, so you can hardly say that Tigers would be an upset. But, I mean, when you think about the Titans losing one game all season, perhaps it is an upset. It'll definitely shake the top of the ladder, which is something I'm very eager to see.
3: Yeah, and then it will be the question of, will the Broncos be able to come back there if the Titans drop one? Look, I agree too, and they're at Campbelltown. You know, the West Tigers men's team is not doing well. They've really fallen off the ladder. Get them behind the girls, get out there, fill up that stadium.
4: Titans too, actually.
3: exactly. Go the girls and bring it on. I know, Sav, you'll be like Titans all the way, but I can't wait. And I just love the story of the Tigers who couldn't win, you know, four games overall.
4: Yes.
3: Maybe the Titans, Sav, what do you say about that?
5: Yeah, they need a pretty good points differential to do it this week, but I'm just looking at the final round. The Tigers take on the Raiders next week, and then the Tigers have got the Knights. So two pretty hard games there as well, so it'll be very interesting to see, but may rely more on next week for me.
3: Are you, are you Titans in this one, though?
5: Absolutely.
4: Titans.
3: Okay, two for the Tigers and one for the Titans. So we'll be back next week discussing just who won that game and where they sit. We'll have a quick chat about every other game too. We know there's a couple that are important. We'll kick off with the first game. Obviously, it is the Sharks up against the Warriors. And it's great that it's at home for the Warriors. I am a bit concerned, though, because the Sharks have about five of their best players back on the field. Not the good timing there for the Warriors.
4: Oh, lucky, lucky Warriors. But the Warriors need to dig deep. This isn't, we're not just, you know, the Sharks aren't making it to the final now. That's set in stone. So if the Warriors want to get into the finals, this is the game that they have to win, because after this, they've got the Broncos.
3: Yeah, they have to. And they have to show that they deserve to be in that final, because once they get in there, it's going to be tough, right? So put away the Sharks. We know they can do it. But yeah, I did write down they've got Anessa Biddle back, Quincy Dodds trying to get back, even though her wrist apparently is quite bad. Ali Johnston's back, Georgia Hannaway's back, and Stephanie Faulkner. Like, they have got a lot of in there.
5: So despite Peyton Takimoana being named in the reserves, Ron did let it slip on breakfast this week that Peyton will be back on the wing.
3: Ooh.
5: So that is quite exciting. But in my opinion, the one that we're really missing is RP Nichols.
3: Yeah.
5: She's best defensive fullback in the game, and in the last two games where she hasn't been there, it's been really noticeable.
3: Yep.
5: And

0: There's nothing bad to say about Anastasia. She's great player, but I guess less experience in RP. She's RP Nichols.
1: Doing RP Nichols
2: thing. Yeah, she's been there literally since day one for the Warriors. And you're right, Sav. I mean, I noticed that against the Dragons. Yep. She just would have stopped some of those tries. You just know she would have, and we really missed her.
0: She's the one in the team that will fully put her body on the line. I don't see anyone else doing it to that extent.
1: Yes.
2: When I see RP's
1: ponytail still in place, I'm like, okay, she hasn't had a fly yet.
0: Speaking of ponytails, did you see Gail's ponytail on the weekend?
3: Yes.
0: That was taking me out.
2: I thought it was cute.
1: Get it, Gail.
2: She's just tying it up so she doesn't get hair gate, okay? If she gets close to the line. We love her. She's our friend of the show. No. All right, we're going Wahine Waz in that one, surely.
1: Yeah.
2: Then we move on to the Cowboys and the Roosters. With not much to say about this, is there?
1: No, Roosters, in my opinion, are going undefeated.
2: Yep, agree. And then Knights up against the Bulldogs. Now, this is a very interesting game because the Knights now sit sixth, and there's a big differential now with the points that they put on. It was 46, and I thought Tanika Willison in that game was instrumental. I think they take it to the Bulldogs, but you just don't want them too much.
1: I don't want the Knights to win. The Bulldogs have to win for us. For the Warriors, the Bulldogs need to win. Come on.
2: They do. Please, please. And then moving on, we got the Dragons and the Broncos again. Yes, the Dragons were good up against the Wahine Waz. They went great, though, and the Broncos are just back on fire.
1: Yeah, if anything, we just hope that the Dragons try and keep that score smaller. We don't want a big window for the Broncos.
2: No, and we've talked about the West Tigers and the Titans. The last game on Sunday is the Raiders, who will be looking to bounce back, and they take on the Eels, who unfortunately got a flogging last week, but they have got it there.
1: They have got it there, and every now and then it shines. So if they can show something here, it's tough in Canberra, though. Raiders are pretty, they do pretty well at home, but yeah, Raiders will be wanting security in that top six.
2: Yes, they will. And that takes us into our last of play. And just as we've got two rounds to go, Rav, I want to talk about who you think is leading the way for the Dally M. Obviously, Tamika Upton got it last year, but I think this season it's really been quite open with how many players are probably getting points in each of their games. Tegan Levi, Taryn Aiken. But see, Taryn has to share it with so many good players at the Roosters. So
1: it's tough.
2: I think it's going to be the woman that's in her first season, and that's Tegan. Because if you go with her in the Titans,
1: all
2: she's getting 3 points every time, right? I think no matter what game she's been in, apart from that first game against the Roosters, she's got the 3 points every time.
1: Yes. Actually, her name is a name that's in every conversation.
2: Yeah. So is it her and Taryn Aiken, in my opinion, that are fighting it out? And the only reason I'm pushing Tegan above Taryn is Taryn's been out for about 3 games. Tegan's been there for every single one. And probably even in the losing side against the Roosters, she was good.
1: Absolutely. And just stand out spectacular good. Like a Tamika Upton good of old, you know? Like,
2: and I don't think that's ever happened in your debut season. It's like you said,
1: Sav,
2: you don't go Rookie of the Year. You just give her straight Dally M, and possibly that could happen.
1: Sav gets the chocolate fish if this happens.

0: opening weekend optimism to mid-season meltdowns, the Premier League always delivers. 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
11: Welcome back into another episode right here on Sport Nation. Obviously, the elephant in the room for all you people listening on YouTube, Spotify, or wherever you get your podcasts. We're now uploading on a Tuesday afternoon, well, Tuesday evening at 5 o'clock. If you saw the Instagram story, you would be aware of this. We're changing the time of day of the upload and the day of the upload just to align a little bit better with the NBL season and allowing us to get players on, essentially, because they're a bit busy over the weekends because they're playing. And Monday mornings, especially the Breakers, they are training. So it's a bit easier for us to catch up with players during a Monday and then kind of finish it off on Tuesday type thing. So we can catch up with all the great people. And speaking of, caught up with one of the new Breakers imports for a bit of an extended chat, Josiah Jordan James, an absolute character. We caught up with him last night. Probably going to be starting at that three position this year, Will.
12: Yeah, very excited to see how he plays out. He's got big aspirations in this league, which you love to see. Absolute bucket. We saw him at that media day as well. He's got a surprising ball handle for someone of his size as well. That's one thing that stood out for me. And he can knock down that shot as well. Always good seeing a lefty getting them up. But it's going to be exciting to see him this season. It was great to have a chat with him. Yeah, just chin wag.
11: Just get to know him. I feel like we talked a bit of basketball, but there was a lot of other stuff, and you're going to see it in the chat with Josiah as well. Just seems like a really good dude, a character, and seems to be absolutely loving his time in New Zealand, like every other American import that comes over here just says.
12: Yeah, now he thinks that you're a scratch golfer as well, Finn, so that's entertaining.
11: Will did say that I was a scratch golfer. I'm quite the opposite. We're not going to talk about my hand yet because it is, I think it's a disservice to golf, the fact that I even have my own golf clubs.
12: At least you're getting better. That's all that matters. Eh?
11: Well, am I?
12: Yeah, everyone gets better.
11: You'd think so. But yeah, great to catch up with Josiah. If you want to skip to that, you can go into the timestamps down below, or you won't be far away if you're listening live on Sport Nation. But some big news before we get into Josiah Jordan James with everything else going on. Obviously, Breakers heading into preseason, the Blitz this week

0: weekend. The Tall Blacks just got done with another Asia World Cup qualifier window.
1: Two for two.
0: We're going to be dissecting that later on in the podcast as well. And the NBA offseason, although it's not too far away now, about what, a month and a half out until the start of the NBA, there's still a little bit to dive into and just kind of scanning our eyes over the two teams that we like, the Trailblazers and the Clippers. But some big news back home. Charlize Leisure-Walker, WNBA player, plays for the Connecticut Sun, an NCAA champion with the UCLA Bruins, a five-year college player, somebody that we caught up with on the Fast Break podcast just after she won the NCAA championship. Well, she's announced that she's coming back to play in Tauihi this year, which I think is bloody outstanding for the league, the country, and women's basketball in New Zealand. And she's going to be playing for the Tokomana McQueens down in Wellington alongside her sister, Crystal Leisure-Walker. So, man, some massive news out of the women's basketball space in New Zealand.
1: Yeah, massive news here in New Zealand, like you were saying, Finn. Obviously, she's the best women's basketball player this country's produced, playing over in the WNBA. This is, in male basketball terms, this would be like Stephen Adams coming and playing for the Auckland Tuatara or wherever he wants to play, or Wellington. So it's huge. And yeah, she's had a phenomenal campaign in her rookie season for the Connecticut Sun. I think she's really proven her role on that team, start some games at point guard as well. Kind of not like that super flashy scorer like a Caitlin Clark or someone, but she plays her role, defense, playmaking, and she's bringing that back home to New Zealand, which is massive for this league. And there's also some other big names that have signed as well. I noticed Taylor Dalton is also returning to New Zealand. She's playing for the Kahu up here in Auckland. So it's going to be an exciting league this year, guys. Definitely tune in.
0: Yeah, I mean, if you like women's basketball, Tauihi League continues to grow. But yeah, massive that Charlize is coming over here. And for all of the fans that do watch her over in the WNBA with the Connecticut Sun, hopefully they'll have some interest watching our league down under. I think it might be on ESPN, on like the online channels. I know the Cells NBL was for a majority of the time as well. So yeah, really just big news for the New Zealand basketball space. And
1: hopefully we'll see some more WNBA players signing down here as well.
0: That'd I mean, we've cool. seen it in the past as yeah. well with the Tauihi. I think they have pay parity with the men, so the salaries actually like are quite competitive in terms of women's basketball around the globe, other than the WNBA. So yeah, just huge news that Charlize is coming here. I mean, she's had a great year. I think she averaged like 7 points, 3 rebounds, 3 assists or something in her rookie year.
1: Solid.
0: She was a second round pick as well, just grinded her ass off in the preseason camp and didn't get cut. And now she's actually had a pretty damn good year for a rookie. So
1: definitely
0: exciting to actually see her potentially in the flesh and be able to watch her on Sky Sport in the Tauihi League. So very exciting.
1: Definitely.
0: Yeah, but let's cut to the chase. Josiah Jordan James, new breakers in port. We caught up with him last night. We're going to play this interview now. I'll take a quick break right after that and come back with some more in a bit. Welcome back into the Fast Break podcast with Finn and Will. We've got one of the new breakers imports on the line, Josiah Jordan James. Josiah, welcome into the podcast, man. How's it going?
2: Going great. All good. Appreciate y'all for having me.
0: Hey, thanks for jumping on, man. Pretty short notice, considering you guys are heading off to the capital over in Australia in a couple of days. But I guess just leading into that, how has preseason been? Has it been a bit disruptive with the FIBA window going on with only some of the boys here at the moment?

0: been going at it, banging against each other for the last 2-3 weeks, trying to get some bump with some other guys. But it's been good. It's been competitive. We've definitely taken a lot of steps forward in every aspect.
1: For Breakers fans who aren't so familiar with your game, what are some of your strengths on the basketball court?
0: I would say my playmaking, obviously my defense, and then just my shooting. Those three for sure.
2: We had Dylan on last week, actually, and he was actually talking about, first of all, how much of an amazing human you are. And I mean, I can trust Dylan. I've known him for a long time, so it's good to hear.
0: Dylan said that?
2: Yeah, Dylan did say that.
0: That's my guy. That's my guy.
2: And he was also talking about how, and don't take this the wrong way, but surprised at how complete of a player you are. I guess like with the ability with your ball handling, you just talked about your playmaking. I feel like you were recruited as a 3-and-D type of guy, but Dylan coming on here and talking about your completeness as a player, are you going to be able to bring, I guess, intensity on all parts of the floor when it comes to your game?
0: Yeah, definitely. You know, my main goal is, you know, just do whatever the coach is asking me. But I definitely think that, you know, just coming off the season I had last year, I was a specific type of player, but I was able, I think on this team, I'm able to showcase the more complete game, like Dylan had mentioned. But we also just got a really good group, like guys who could gel together, who play well together. And you throw any five out there and, you know, I think we'll get the job done. But I'm definitely excited to showcase, you know, what I'm able and capable of doing on both ends of the floor.
1: I know you haven't played a game yet, but are there any notable like differences that you see between how basketball is played down under here in Australia and New Zealand compared to how you've played in college and the G League overseas?
0: Yeah, I would say this is most comparable to probably like the G League, but just the different court size, different rules, FIBA rules, I would say is the biggest difference. But yeah, it's fast paced. Like to get up and down, like to shoot a lot of threes. But then you also run and have a lot of sets that you can run. So I think it's a good mix of both, but I would say it's most comparable to probably the G League.
1: Is NBA still the like a long-term goal for you, or are you set on like building a name for yourself in a league like the NBL, like the likes of Bryce Cotton and Parker Jackson Cartwright?
0: I mean, I'm open to all avenues. I would obviously love to play in the NBA, but I mean, life in New Zealand and then the NBL, I haven't even played a game and I already love it here. So obviously, like, I would love to play in the NBA, but if my career ends in New Zealand, if I, you know, can play here for a long time, I would be perfectly happy. I'd die with a smile on my face.
2: Yeah. You've only been here for a couple of weeks. Have you been adjusting well to the Kiwi lifestyle?
0: Yeah, it's been great. It's been great. We get up and get our work done early. And so we're done probably around midday. You know, the people are really great, really kind, very helpful. The food's really good. So the nature is beautiful. Yeah. So, I mean, there's no complaints on my end.
2: Who have you been enjoying spending time on the court with so far out of all your teammates? Obviously, it's pretty hard to say because there's a lot of you and I'm sure you love them all. But someone maybe that you're rooming with or
0: I really
2: spending
0: do
2: a lot of time with?
0: So I live closest with Kawhat and Preston. Kawhat stays at the same place I do, and then Preston, we carpool together. So I spend the most time with those guys, so I'll say them for sure. But everybody's been great.
1: Yeah, you mentioned those guys. I saw that a bunch of you got to go to the Warriors game last night, which is obviously like New Zealand, really big,
0: yes,
1: here
0: sir.
1: In New Zealand. Yeah, what were your thoughts on rugby? I guess the most similar thing that you're used to is American football. How was your experience at your first Warriors game?
0: The two really aren't comparable. After what I saw yesterday, the two are not comparable. 'Cause I mean, rugby.

0: break their elbow. I saw somebody get knocked out. Like, just crazy, crazy games. Yeah.
1: Hey, you shout out to the Warriors.
0: The atmosphere was amazing. Time.
1: You picked a good time. They're top of the table right now. So you picked a pretty good time to start supporting them. I even saw Preston trying to explain to you what a try was compared to a touchdown. That must have been interesting.
0: And it's still okay. I mean, I can get on board with it, but my mind, it just, why is it not called a touchdown? Because you literally have to touch the ball down. But I can get on with the try.
2: Yeah, but I mean, in the NFL, a touchdown, they don't have to touch the ball down. So you could argue, why is that called a touchdown?
0: And that's the thing. It's like we're using the wrong names for the wrong things. Yeah, I 100% agree. Yeah.
2: Fair enough. I want to talk about a guy who's come down. It's been a big signing in the NBL, Cole Anthony. He's obviously a guy that I think myself, Finn, and a bunch of other analysts believe that he's still an NBA-level talent. Is that a guy that you're kind of going to be wanting to compare yourself to throughout the season? Maybe you want to outperform him and show that you are at that same level?
0: Yeah, I wouldn't really say compare myself, but definitely like when we match up, I definitely want to come out on top regardless, you know, and I'm going to take that matchup personally because, you know, I actually played on the Team USA with Cole, so we go way back. We haven't, I've kept up with his career from afar, but it'll be good to see him. We got a gold medal together, but yeah, we're definitely... looking forward to the matchups for sure.
1: You just mentioned it there that your time with the it must have been the age group Team USA back when you were a bit younger during your high school years. How was that experience playing in a system like that, being able to represent your country on a national stage? We have some Tall Blacks on here from time to time, and they talk about the privilege that it is to wear the national the jersey as well. Was that the same for you growing up?
0: Yeah. Absolutely, yeah. And like you said, it's a privilege. And I would say some of my best memories are, you know, winning that gold medal and having that memory with those guys. It was a great group of guys. We were able to do it over in Canada. And like I said, I still talk to some of them, you know, monthly, biweekly. And some of them we just kept up from afar. But yeah, it's a brotherhood that you're a part of. And to be able to have that is an indescribable feeling.
1: Yeah, and Team USA, of course, wasn't the only big team you played on. You played for many a year on Tennessee as well, being a stalwart of that college program in the NCAA and developing your skills as a player. Was some other big players that you shared the court with in Tennessee? Was Dalton Kinnick one of them, I'm pretty sure?
0: That's my boy, yeah. Uh-huh. DK, yeah, he was over there. My last year was his last year, uh-huh.
1: So what was that experience like being able to share the court with, I mean, he's a legitimate NBA player playing on the Lakers and obviously Tennessee's a massive school, taking that experience throughout the rest of your basketball career?
0: Yeah, he's a pure bucket. That's my boy. Like me and DK, he's probably somebody I talk to like once or twice a week. We keep up and, you know, I'm definitely rooting for him from afar. But yeah, being able to witness that and go on that run that we were able to win an SEC regular season championship. Yeah, those are memories I'll cherish forever.
2: If we look back to this season with the Breakers, what are you and the team, what are your thoughts on this upcoming weekend for the start of the Blitz?
0: Yeah, go in and win everything. Compete at the highest level, showcase what we've been able to improve upon and work on and showcase our talents on the biggest stage in a preseason setting.
1: What does life for you look like outside of basketball? I think, if I'm not mistaken, you're into a bit of golf?
0: I am into golf, but don't take it as I'm good at golf. I'm just into it. Like I'm very, very at the beginner stage. But I do enjoy it. I went golfing with our strength and conditioning coach, Shane, and then AD, one of our top managers. And they beat me. They gave me a lot of tips, a lot of lessons. The course was beautiful. Definitely the best course I played on before. And I'm looking forward to getting out there with some of my teammates. But I do enjoy golf. I'm trying to get my golf sticks shipped out here. So I don't have any excuses. Last time I had an excuse because the golf, they weren't my sticks. So hopefully I can get that and keep up the golf game. But yeah, golf is new for me, but something that I've grown a liking to.
2: Yeah, Finn here, he's a very avid golfer himself. he's almost at a scratch level. So we might have to get you out with us sometime to check out this.
0: Okay.
3: He's wide. Yeah.
0: That's high
3: terrible.
0: Level. That's high level right there.
3: I'm so bad.
0: Not the way he's describing it.
1: Yeah, well, good thing he's definitely not telling the truth. Hey, I'm just going back to... just going back to how this, I guess, the season happened for you. How's the recruitment process

0: for a player like you that's in Jerusalem, how does Dylan Boucher sort of reach out to somebody like you to come and play on this side of the world, which, I mean, it's pretty far away from that part of the world?
1: Yeah, definitely far away, but honestly, it didn't really take a lot of convincing. I kept up with the NBL. I've watched from afar, and I knew it was a good league. And then I did a little bit of research, and then obviously, who doesn't want to live in New Zealand? This is like a place on my bucket list. So to be able to play basketball here, do what I love, and live here for an extended amount of time, yeah, this is an opportunity I really couldn't pass up, and it's definitely lived up to the expectations for sure.
2: Have you managed to travel around the country at all yet, or have you been locked in with the training so far, and is that something you'll do maybe in the off-season?
1: Mostly locked in with the training. Yeah, mostly locked in with the training, but I have visited a few sites. I've been to the city, but I haven't really gone and explored much outside of the city.
0: And when you're in Jerusalem, Anthony Lamb and Dan Shamir are part of the club in that part of the country. Do they have good things to say about the Breakers in New Zealand still?
1: They had great things. I definitely talked to Lamb about it a lot, because before this whole thing even happened, just a few months into our season last year, Lamb had brought up just talking about the places he had played and how he like rated them. And this was at the top of his list. So like I said, it didn't take me a lot of convincing from Dylan once we got on the phone, because Lamb had already done that. But yeah, and then obviously Dylan saw Dan Shamir and at Summer League, and they talked and spoke, and you know, the opportunity presented itself, and I couldn't be more grateful.
0: Well, Josiah, it's been an absolute pleasure having you on the podcast tonight, and very excited to see you and the boys put on the new uniforms for the first time this weekend at the preseason blitz. All the best. I'm sure we'll catch up again throughout the season, but thank you so much for your time.
1: I appreciate you guys.
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1: 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They are tactically minded, equipped with composure, relentlessly loyal to their team. They might be unaware they can apply these instincts to a career in policing as well as the game.
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0: on the weekend with the Tall Blacks over in Manila playing in the Asia World Cup qualifiers. They had games against Iran and Syria. Iran was on Friday night, Syria on Sunday, 6 p.m. New Zealand time. What a prime time to view basketball.
1: Yeah, it was perfect. We obviously got the job done 2-for-2. That second game was a blowout against Syria, but that first game against Iran was a bit more of a nail-biter than I would have liked, Finn.
0: Yeah,
1: we came away with 2 wins, so I guess that's all that matters in the end. But yeah, if we want to browse our eyes over the Iran game first, Finn, which was on Friday night. We finished with a 93-91 win. We were down at stages in this game. Yeah. So to come back and win this one, big. Standout was definitely Shai Ely for me. 24 points, 5-for-7 as well. So efficient. We come to know that from him. And then 6 assists as well. So throwing some dimes out there. And obviously that one highlight play, just put an Iranian dude on a poster. It amazes me, his hops, for someone who's not the tallest in basketball terms. He's probably, what, 6'1", and he got up there to throw that down.
0: Yeah, Shai put on a bit of a display for Shai. Like, Shai Ely's been one of the greatest point guards. Well, not greatest, that's probably a stretch. There's been a lot of good players. One of the best point guards in the country for a number of years now. Yeah. I mean, he was good on the Breakers, but he's had a pretty stellar career playing for Melbourne United and just continues to put on the black jersey and play to a very high level. Obviously, he's been with the team for a while. I mean, Flynn Cameron came into this team, and Will and I openly talked about how we thought Flynn Cameron was one of the most talented players on the roster. But I think he's been away in the G League and then missed the last window because of that. And then I think he might have even missed the window before. Shai's been in and around this group with Judd and his coaching staff throughout this year. So I think he's a little bit more comfortable in the system, because not that Flynn Cameron played bad in the first game, but I thought I would have expected a bit more from him. But he actually bought out against Syria, so I don't really care. But, man, this Iran game, 91-93, I think we were up by about 12 points at one stage. I think it was in the third quarter. And Iran went on a 14-2 run, cut the lead, and then there wasn't much that separated the two teams up until overtime, and we barely got the win. Like you said, Shai was just explosive. I mean, geez, that dunk was insane from Shai. I couldn't believe it.
1: And let's not forget what he brings on defense as well. He's the best defender on this team, one of the best defenders in this area of the world. Obviously winning DPOY in the NBL, absolute lockdown defender. And then speaking of defense, that Sam Wartenberg block right at the end, crunch time on the Iranian player, that was massive. He just, you could see him eyeing the player up as soon as he was going up for the layup, and he just got up there, got his fingertips to it. Game-saving block. What a moment from him.
0: Yeah, there were some massive plays down the stretch from the boys. But, man, in all fairness, I don't think the game should have been this close. I think most experts would have had New Zealand probably walking away with a comfortable win.
1: Yeah.
0: If you look at the last games for Iran against, you know, Syria, Jordan, I think Iraq as well, and some of their last windows, they were pretty close games. Like, Iran's on a bad team. I think they'd be the strongest out of that little, like, Middle Eastern area.
1: Yeah.
0: But, like, we blew out Syria by about 50 points, and they only beat Syria by, I think it was 10 in the last window. So Iran were just there to play. They shot the ball really well, and I feel like they were just incredibly disruptive. Like, New Zealand is a very, like, the Tall Blacks, and I'm sure, Will, you can agree with me on this, very system-based team. Like, Judd is an absolute just genius on the basketball court, but New Zealand has their systems. We always have. And most of the time they work, and we've kind of developed that system to where we can play what's in front of us. But I feel like Iran was just incredibly disruptive with their defense, very handsy. I don't think it's what we expected going into the game. And I think we struggled to build momentum apart from when we went on that decent run, but then Iran brought it back. So,
1: yeah, like you were saying, we're definitely a system team, which I think is like really worked to our benefit in recent years. If you go back to like

damn near 30 points per game for that team. It was very much like, I don't know how to explain, like a searching for getting a shot for Corey Webster, almost like they do in the NBA for like a specific player on a team. That's kind of how that felt. But yeah, like you were saying, now it's kind of system team. Everyone works together to find the best open shot. And I think that's really proving like this is probably the best he's

0: like in recent Tall Blacks teams in the last like decade or two, you'd always talk about, especially during that like 2010s era, how much we struggled on the international stage because we lacked like genuine centers.
1: Yeah.
0: Like you'd have Mika Vakona playing the five sometimes, yeah, or like
1: Tony Smith-Milner,
0: Isaac Fortu, like players like that. Like we were like Rob Lowe's a good player, but like he was 6'11" and a good shooter, but we didn't have like the true bigs, but now we're absolutely stacked from like, we're like five deep in at the center powerful position now.
1: Well, yeah, like you mentioned, the two guys missing, the most notable ones, Yanni Wetzel and Tyrell Harrison, that have to be in this team if they're available. And then you've got the three Sams as well. So like, you can't take five centers with you on a team. So it'll be interesting to see who gets cut. I think obviously it'd probably be Sam Timmins, but he'd be so hard done by because he's had a phenomenal season in Souths, and I think he's proven that he deserves to be on this team.
0: Oh, absolutely, 100%. Yeah, come 2027 Qatar, like Judd's gonna have a lot of thinking to do with the coaching staff and a bit of a problem on his hands, but a good problem to have at the end of the day.
1: Sam Wardenberg can play like up to the three position
0: if he needs to.
1: We've seen, so that's very interesting for someone of his height. But he's obviously like solidified himself as a starter on the Tall Blacks, I think, going forwards.
0: Yeah, he's a hell of a player. He's been good in the NBL, struggled with injury, but good to see him healthy. Hopefully he has a good season with Melbourne, who, I mean, we're going to get into some

0: pass. But yeah, just a standout performance, literally from the jump. The Tall Blacks were just dominant, Will.
1: Yeah, absolute dominance this one. We had three guys scoring in the 20s. Sam with 20 points, Corey Webster with 22, and Flynn Cameron with...
0: Sam
1: and Inga. Good point. There's three of them. And Flynn Cameron with 21 points. Efficient as well. Flynn Cameron, he was 7 for 12. Corey Webster, 8 for 18. Not the greatest, but still better than that first game where I think he shot 1 for 7.
0: Yeah,
1: so
0: he wasn't good.
1: Stood up. And then Sam Hanger, 8 for 9. So could not miss. Had his little stretch like he did against Guam, like we just mentioned. Those were the three standouts, obviously. And then Sam Wardenberg also with a very efficient 13 on 5 for 6 shooting Finn. And the last game, the last person of note for me would be Ruben Tulangi, 13 points, 4 for 6. Mr. Do-It-All, Ruben Tulangi himself.
0: Definitely, man. Like, this is just an all-round good performance from the fellas. Yeah. Everyone got on the score sheet apart from Jordan Nartai. Still not entirely sold with him being on this roster, but he's going to get picked regardless considering his experience in the Tall Blacks jersey.
1: Yeah.
0: I wouldn't say it's a waste of a position because of the just the sheer experience he brings to this team, but you can tell it's not the Jordan Nartai of old, and that is no disrespect to Jordan Nartai. I think he's an excellent player, and he's definitely been one of the standouts in the black jersey throughout his career. But
1: yeah,
0: the team is just moving in such a positive and just upwards trajectory at a rapid pace where
1: so much youth.
0: He's sort of falling behind, unfortunately. I mean, he is entering sort of the twilight years of his career as well, but man, like you said with those three guys that scored in the 20s, just want to highlight Corey Webster, 37 years old, shot 42% from three in this game, 6 of 14. Like, he was getting them up, played 27 minutes. This is, what, his second game in the Tall Blacks jersey for God knows how long. Judd just basically gave him the free reign to do whatever he wanted against Siri, and I mean, like Will said, it's like riding a bike. You don't forget it. And Corey Webster, 37 years old, still like an absolute bucket out there.
1: Yeah, looking like the Corey Webster of old, getting up 18 shots, most on the team.
0: Love that. Love that for Corey.
1: I mean, I didn't think, in all honesty, we'd ever see kind of this level of Corey Webster again after his horrific injuries. And then questions whether he'd even put on the black jersey again after he didn't get selected for that first window. But so good to see him back. He's obviously an icon of New Zealand basketball. And yeah, he's proving that he's still not quite at that elite level that I think he was like during that World Cup stage, but he's not far off it. And he's still one of the top guys on this team when it comes to getting a bucket, for sure.
0: 37 years old, came off an Achilles injury, and he can still put up like 22 points in a Tall Blacks jersey. I think that's pretty damn impressive.
1: And that's average efficiency. Like, if he has a good game, which we know he can have, this guy can put up 30 in the black jersey again.
0: Easily.
1: I reckon, for sure.
0: I reckon he's going to be in genuine contention for the World Cup next year.
1: I agree.
0: At 38 years old.
1: I think, as of today, he's a lock.
0: A lock?
1: Yeah.
0: Will Tremaine lock?
1: Well, because not just like the level he's playing at, but the experience he brings as well. Like you're saying with Jordan Nartai, I think Corey Webster's everything that Jordan Nartai can bring as well. But just with all due respect to Jordan Nartai, still the elite, like high level basketball talent as well.
0: Yeah, like you saw it in sales, Corey was bloody outstanding.
1: Yeah,
0: it's actually remarkable what he's been able to do. Shout out Corey Webster, man.
1: Yeah.
0: One of the greats of New Zealand basketball.
1: Sure.
0: But yeah, the Tall Blacks are back in action, I think, in late November, early December, like in that little weekend there against, I think they're playing Jordan. I know that for a fact. It's either City or Iran. I'm not entirely too sure, but looking forward to that. I'm not sure if it's at home or away either, but more details to come as that rolls in into the summer period of the basketball calendar. But take a quick break here. We're going to take a little look at the NBL preseason blitz this weekend.
1: And
0: the break
1: exciting.
0: Is gearing up for the first time. Thoroughly looking forward to seeing what they can produce. So take a quick break here on the Fast Break podcast. We'll be back diving into the NBL.
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12: Testing.

0: like the Blitz.
1: Well, yeah, they've kind of been experimenting with that target market, I think. But I think they've probably come to the conclusion that that's definitely viable for an expansion team.
0: Oh, yeah. Well, they had the Ignite Cup final there. Brisbane played a game there last year as well, actually. I think we played them there in the in an Ignite Cup game, and we blew them out by like 60. I remember that. But yeah, let's look at towards how the Breakers are going to be going in this weekend. Defending champions, of course.
1: Yep.
0: They were two-time champions because they won the Blitz and the Ignite Cup. So if you don't know how the Blitz works, it's a bit random. You don't play every team. You play two games. And I think you get points per quarter, which is also just random. Yep. Something along those lines. But we have two games, of course. Friday night, we're playing Sydney. And then on Sunday night or Sunday afternoon, we're playing Tasmania. So kind of get the top of the barrel and the bottom of the barrel, I feel like.
1: Yeah, I think Tassie are going to be bad this year. Just spoiler alert.
0: Yeah. We're going to do a full NBL predictions podcast somewhere in the near future, I think.
1: Yeah.
0: Just really diving into our thoughts leading into the season, because if you look at the rosters, there's some stacked teams, but there are actually some weaker teams in this competition. And I think the Breakers are in with a real shot to go on a deep run just quietly.
1: Top four.
0: That's actually not even a bad take. Like, I know you've said some outrageous stuff in the past.
1: I think the last two seasons that we've covered the NBL, I had the Breakers finishing number one and winning it all. So yeah, that's an understatement, Finn. But this season, I'm actually going to be legit with the prediction, because this is a good team. And yeah, I'll probably just be having them for the third time as my number one team.
0: Yeah, fair enough. Yeah, a legit prediction.
1: Yeah.
0: But yeah, so we have Sydney up first on Friday night. From my understanding, and I saw a report on this, but this could have been updated, Kendrick Davis, obviously the NBL Finals MVP from last year. He was going up against Bryce Cotton for an MVP that entire season as well. He's returning for his third season in the NBL, just one of the premier players of this competition. He will be here for the start of the season, I'm pretty sure. But from what I saw, he might not be here for preseason due to some visa issues, which is concerning. Because if we look at last year with Kens, they had one player, Ashton Hagen. He had some visa issues and didn't even make the season.
1: I was so high on that guy.
0: Yeah. You were. Because he played for the old Trailblazers, didn't he, Will?
1: Yeah, he did. You got to stay loyal to those guys. You know how it is. But yeah, if we look at this roster for Sydney, they're essentially running it back pretty much.
0: They got
1: the core players. Some notable guys that they've lost, obviously Jalen Galloway to Cairns. Kawhi Noi has obviously joined the New Zealand Breakers. So.

0: season blitz, but throughout the season they'll still have him. Xavier Cooks, who's been a stalwart there for a while now,
1: keeps struggling with drug related suspensions though.
0: That is true. I forgot about that last season.
1: He needs to sort that out. I think he had another one recently too.
0: Oh, yikes.
1: Jeez,
0: get off the drugs, buddy. Torrey Craig, obviously, running American import, running it back. We know what he brings. Great defense, just veteran presence. I think he was a very integral piece to that championship team last season. So they're blessed to be having him run it back. And then even more experience with Matthew Dellavedova, who obviously had a very long NBA career with the Cleveland Cavaliers, winning a chip with that LeBron and Kyrie team in 2016, and bringing all of that knowledge that he had from the NBA back over here to the NBL, playing for the Sydney Kings. So that's another huge name.
1: And he was just on a big golf trip with them, actually.
0: He was, yeah.
1: He got flown out by the boys.
0: Maybe he should be one of our targets to get on the pod this season, maybe, Finn, and we can talk to him about that that Cavs trip.
1: That'd be a great idea. I'd enjoy that. And then just rounding out the Sydney starting five, they've got Andrew Carr. Don't know much about him. G League center. That's pretty standard what you get nowadays.
0: He played for the Rip City Remix.
1: Isn't that the Trailblazers team?
0: Yeah. Do you know much about him? No, I don't watch the G League team.
1: Fair enough.
0: But there seems to be lots of connections to the Portland Trailblazers in the NBL. I don't know why. Just seems to be every other week. Flynn Cameron, Jonathan Yim, who we talked to in the NZNBL season.
1: Are we gonna see Young Hansen in the league?
0: In NBL?
1: Yeah.
0: Unfortunately, I think yes.
1: That could happen.
0: I want him to be elite, obviously, as a Blazers fan, but
1: he might be just going back to CBA.
0: He hasn't proven anything really, so yeah. Yeah, actually, good point. If he's not in the NBA, he's going to be playing in the CBA. Why would he play in the NBA?
1: No, exactly. Just looking forward to seeing how the Breakers match up against these guys. A lot of these players I'm a little bit unfamiliar with still, and that's partly my fault for not diving deep into these rosters just yet, but getting our first taste of everyone in the NBL, their team, and what they're going to be looking like for the preseason blitz is exciting, and I'll be tuning in quite a lot, watching not only Breakers games, but everything else that's kind of unfolding over in Canberra.
0: Yeah, once the blitz like all wrapped up and we've been able to watch some of the games and the players on each team, then we'll have a much broader understanding of who these guys are, and like you said, we'll do an in-depth episode looking at every single roster and where we think these guys are going to finish throughout the season.
1: Yeah, definitely.
0: But
1: Tasmania on Sunday. Look, these guys are weak, man. Like, they brought in Tyron Armstrong again, which I think is an excellent pickup. I think he's a local Tasmanian boy as well, but he's been around the block now. NBA, I think he was in the EuroLeague playing for like a Dubai team or something as well, which was pretty cool, but struggled to get any minutes. He's talented. He was a two-way contract player on the Warriors at one point. So, yeah, good to see him back in the league. Bryce Hamilton and David Johnson running it back with him this year. Bryce Hamilton tore his ACL, I think it was. But he was excellent. If you remember from last year, death taxes and Bryce Hamilton, 20 points per game. And you know what? I'm going to be saying that a few more times this year. Will Magne and Josh Banner returning as well.
0: I think Dakota Matias
1: as well. He was on Brisbane Bullets last year. I think some of you remember him too. He's on Tasmania this year, but just a weaker team.
0: Yeah, I don't think this team is competing with the likes of some of these other teams that we've mentioned previously. I mean, they could prove us wrong, turn it around. We haven't seen them play yet, obviously, but just on paper, for me personally, there's got to be some teams that are down the bottom of the ladder. This is the most stacked the NBL's ever been, in my opinion.
1: It's getting up there.
0: There's still going to be a team that finishes last, and as of right now, I think Tasmania are going to be fighting for that wooden spoon this season.
1: Definitely, and if we see how the boys actually match up against Sydney and Tasmania, first of all, Kendrick Davis versus Parker Jackson Cartwright at that starting point.
0: Cinema.
1: There's going to be good stuff, depending on how much they play and if Davis is here.
0: And him against Tarryn Armstrong will be cinema as well. I think those two guys are going to be near the top of the league in assists per game this season. So
1: yeah,
0: that'll be very entertaining to see that.
1: Dally versus DJ, that'll be just some good stuff as well. Former teammates, I think. Oh, maybe not. No, DJ was on Sydney when Dally was on Melbourne, so I lie. Torrey Craig matching up with our import Josiah Jordan James. Looking forward to that.
0: Yeah.
1: Caught up with him earlier, of course.
0: Two lockdown defenders.
1: Yes. Xavier Cooks matching up with Sam Benenga. That'll be a good watch. And Charles Bidiarco matching up against their new import centre for Sydney. And then, if we look at Tasmania, honestly, Tyron Armstrong versus Parker, I'm taking Parker every day of the week. Bryce Hamilton and DJ, that's a good matchup. David Johnson, Josiah Jordan James, another very good matchup. Josh Bannon and Menenga, they go head-to-head like that.
0: Sam owns
1: him. And Menenga owns Will Magne, who's at their starting center position too. We've seen that many a time. But looking forward to seeing how the boys go in the preseason blitz, because it's the first look that we get. A lot of these other NBL teams have already been playing preseason games. Like, we got our first look at Cole Anthony literally on, what, Saturday night? And he looked, I think he finished
0: he
1: like 20.
0: Two games now for Melbourne as well.
1: I think that was his first one, though. I think he missed
0: against.
1: I think he missed the first game.
0: Dash Daniels was just talking to him on the back.

0: bench, that's right.
1: Something like that, yeah. But Cole Anthony had like 27 points in his first game in a Melbourne United.
0: And you could see he just has the green light to chuck up whatever he wants.
1: Yeah, Jacob Chance, the new coach. Well, not the new coach, the new old coach. Yeah, he was an assistant now. Anyway, regardless. Yeah, but he said, Cole Anthony, go out, do whatever you want. Yeah. And you know what? It'll be like that all season.
0: Yeah.
1: So some really good stuff. Looking forward to this weekend. NBL is going to be covered very extensively on this podcast as it was for the last like two seasons. So looking forward to that once again. We're going to round out the podcast on the other side of this break talking about an NBA, scan our eye over what's happening there. Because, you know, the season's not that too far away, Will.
0: Yeah.
1: We'll be back right after this.
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1: Decisions never seem quite so hard after you've made them. 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That's where trust makes all the difference. 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
2: It's been a while.
1: It has been a while because, well, realistically, there hasn't been too much going on this offseason other than trades, which we've all covered, and just everything in between, I guess. And then, obviously, the NBA will be back October?
2: Start of October, I think, yeah.
1: Yeah, like October. No, isn't it like October 20-something?
2: Towards the end, yeah.
1: Yeah.
2: But, perfectly lined up for Hoop Nation, Finn.
1: That's correct. Looking weekend. Forward to that. We will be taking a week off then, I think. Yeah. Oh, maybe not, actually.
2: No, we should be all right.
1: Yeah, we should be all right. But that's a conversation for another story. But Will, Trailblazers, Shaedon Sharpe, one of your just greatest assets. You always tell me how good Shaedon Sharpe is. A torn MCL in training.
2: Yeah, obviously heartbreaking.
1: Can we get a middle of silence?
2: Blazers.
1: Kind of
2: Blazers fan. Yeah, this hurts. He's the most athletic player in NBA history that Lee's ever seen, that the earth has ever seen. I've never seen someone more athletically gifted than this guy.
1: Wow.
2: 50-inch vertical. He was in line to have a 30-point-per-game MVP-esque season this year as well.
1: Wow, okay, hold on.
2: No, okay, in all seriousness, he's an integral piece to this team. I think he was going to play a decent... He was going to be our sixth man off the bench this season. Obviously, we are very, very deep, this Portland team, with talent. Our guard positions, we've got four.

0: Jar. Yes, it might not work. We haven't seen them on the court yet together, but just from a talent perspective, adding those two guys to this team, it's got to make us better. I think we're genuinely in line for a top four seed this season.
1: Wow, top four?
0: Yes. I think the Spurs...
1: Jeez, that's a huge take.
0: The Spurs, Thunder, and Timberwolves, I think, are going to be the top three and clear us. But I think that four seed, I think I like us more than the Lakers. I like us more than Houston. I don't see another team as good as us in that four seed spot. So that's my bold take. Maybe it's a bit biased and a bit idiotic, but we'll see at the end of the season how this all pans out, Finn.
1: The worst part about our offseason so far is the fact that we gave Bradley Beal more money to come back for 2 years, and we let Benedict Mathurin walk to New Orleans. We decided to let Bradley Beal have another shot after having a pretty serious injury at the start of last year and giving him more than he was already on.
0: I forgot he was even in the league, to be honest.
1: Yeah, so Bradley Beal, I think he might have played like 8 games for us until he did his, was it MCL or, I can't even remember what he did, but he wasn't even that dearly missed either, to be fair.
0: Well, yeah, he's like probably what, can average 6 points per game for you at best?
1: Yeah, I don't know, but like, and to make things worse, this Kawhi Leonard trade hasn't even fully gone through yet, so.
0: To make things better, you could argue.
1: Well, he's on an expiring contract, he's not going to re-sign, he's already basically made that clear, and yeah, I don't know, like.

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1: Afternoons with Staffy on Sport Nation. 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
2: This is the Studs Up podcast. 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R18. G'day, Daniel. Back for another week, mate, and just in time for the transfer window to slam shut. Never closes.
3: Thank God.
2: Quietly.
3: Thank God that is over. I don't know about you, Rick. I'm starting to loathe the transfer window.
2: Really?
3: The money being thrown around is absolutely insane. It doesn't make any sense to me whatsoever. And you know, unfortunately, in some quarters of the world, the way we sort of engage with this wonderful sport, it brings out the worst in your fan club, your own team. Yeah. Anyway, it's behind us now. And I'm sure everyone will claim they won the window, and everyone else will claim that their team did not win the window and all their fish heads needs to be sacked. Something like that?
2: Something like that. Well, I was actually just finished not long ago watching a clip that a friend of mine who is a big Liverpool fan sent to me, suggesting that Richard Hughes is corrupt because of the way he's doing two jobs. Apparently he's about to leave Liverpool to go to Al-Hilal, and Al-Hilal have done 8 bits of business, including Crescencio Somerville and Ollie Watkins, and Liverpool have done nothing other than Barcola, and he's going to go there and lap it all up, and it's because he was not concentrating on the Liverpool job.
3: Right, yeah. That's quite a stretch to say Liverpool have done absolutely nothing when they've spent, 125 million euro on Barcola, Jeremy Jacquet, 40 million on Munoz. They bought another young goalkeeper. Yeah, they've spent some money, whether or not they've spent it wisely. Yeah, he's been linked to Al-Hilal since, February of this year? And I've seen those sort of, he's distracted, conflict of interest. Deeply concerning if it's the latter, Rick. Really hard to fathom. But Liverpool's business, how would I describe it? Partway there. You look at Liverpool to ahead of not last season, the year before, and Arsenal. Let's take them as a direct comparison, Rick. They've essentially, as far as net spend, they're kind of in the same ballpark. That gap might extend even further once the Martinelli deal to Saudi Arabia is confirmed. That they've got a few extra days in Saudi Arabia, but if you look at the business over the last two off-season transfer windows, as far as incomings. They're about the same as far as the headcount. You know, over two off seasons, both have brought in, I would say, 9 solid squad players to be part of their first team. The difference is Arsenal have lost the likes of Trossard, Gabriel Jesus, Kivior, and now Martinelli. You compare that to Mohamed Salah, Luis Diaz, Konate, Andy Robinson, Kwanzaa, Curtis Jones. It's something I identified last season. Arsenal's done a really good job at retaining players and building upon it. They've got such a strong base. When Liverpool are rolling the dice a little bit more, they're taking gambles. In this period of time I'm talking about, right, there's 3 players over 100 million quid. And I think it's fair to say If you look at all players over the history of football who have been purchased for more than 100 million quid, the record is spotty. So they're playing the high stakes game, Rick, and it could look pretty underwhelming, a bit like what we saw as far as a drop-off, finishing 5th last season with just 60 points. They dropped 24 points from their championship season. Arsenal, on the other hand, accumulated 11 more points. So there's a 34-point swing, despite kind of spending the same amount of money as far as transfer fees.
2: Yeah, that's a really good insight into how both those sides look over a 2-season period, Daniel. It's shows you how the club's been better managed off the pitch and on the pitch. Is it one or the other? Is it a combination of both? I mean, the Salah-Robertson thing, I think Salah could probably have been gotten moved on a year before that, and for better money, potentially, right? And they didn't do it, and then he looked a shadow of the player. So, and I know hindsight's 20/20. Robertson, yeah, I guess, much. The argument was very much the same. He was like 31, 32. But, much in the same that Wayne Rooney, for me, he started playing so young and so many minutes so young, it's like he wore out before you would expect him to. And I think Robertson's shown sides of that as well. So maybe it was just, we saw this go back to when Van Dijk's contract ran out, Salah's contract ran out.

0: ran out, Trent's contract ran out. Feels more like poor management, not so much from the whoever's the manager, the football manager or the coach, but from the people doing the recruitment and retention.
1: Yeah, I've got to throw Trent Alexander-Arnold in that mix. Completely forgot about that. They've allowed a lot of players to wind their contracts down. So retention of players is so important. And, you know, a lot of people have lauded the smartest people in the room at Liverpool over a number of years. Rick, I've made it pretty clear on this podcast. They've lost their way. They're really confusing me. And so far, it's an unfinished jigsaw puzzle. There's big question marks on them. I'm sure there's other clubs that are thinking we didn't do enough business, right? We didn't do enough business. I look at Liverpool, okay, defensively, in the centre of defence, they look okay now. The fullback's still a big question mark. Have they got enough bodies in midfields, particularly for the way this new manager

0: I think they're better balanced in the wider areas, although they haven't really signed a quite right winger. It looks like they're going to use wingers who can play both flanks, which is kind of Iriola's modus operandi. But rolling the dice on Isak and Wirtz, who are currently the backup, but you and me, Rick. One injury away from being in a real spot of bother and hoping for a player to come back from a horrific Achilles injury. It is fraught with danger, right? It is fraught with danger. But as far as the other big clubs, Rick, Spurs have spent a ton, no reward thus far. Man City, though, adding Enzo Fernandez, and they look like, mate, I'm quite happy with my preseason prediction. They'll finish second. I think they have rebuilt that that team quite well as it stands right now. Of course, they don't want an injury to Erling Haaland. That is their obvious sort of weak point, you would argue.
1: Yeah, that's the thing. I mean, they've shed a lot of players, which means they've shed a lot of depth, right? And

0: could have done with another left back.
1: No, you could have done with a left back. I don't think Luke Shaw was the answer either.
0: Yeah. Although that said, you know, Luke Shaw last season started 37 Premier League games out of 38, which since that horrific double ankle break that he got in the Champions League, he hasn't done anything close to that. So that was good. But, I mean, given, again, United didn't have Europe last season, they got Europe this season. Patrick Dorgu was signed as a left wing back to play the Amorim system. He's not really a left back. He's been played more as a left winger now. So that would suggest that Harry Amass, they were talking about maybe moving him on, but that didn't happen. So I think he may actually get some game time now, which I'd be happy to see that. A couple of years ago, I started seeing him playing at the under-21s and thought he was one for the future. Really good attacking left back. So he gets an opportunity now. And they've held on to Xerxes. So it would seem that he's going to stay, and he is going to be the backup to Šeško up top. So, not ideal. I think most United fans would have said, give us another left back, give us a backup striker. We didn't get either of those things, so it's as you were, but a vastly improved midfield.
1: The Premier League, though, continues to break records. It's absolutely insane that spending has reached, get this, kids, 7.8 billion New Zealand dollars for this transfer window. That is utterly insane. Enzo Fernandez move to City, the joint British record transfer fee now, 125 million quid. 5 years ago, the spending was is up at basically 300%. And so much of this, Rick, is buying Premier League players, because the Premier League is the only place that can spend these days. There is a Super League. It's called the Premier League. It's the Supercharged League. 3 of the 10 most expensive signings in the history of football have happened this summer. Fernandez, what else did we have? We had Rodgers going from Aston Villa to Chelsea. We've got Elliot Anderson, 117 mil, going from Man City to Nottingham Forest. And that move is of particular interest to me, because that came so early in the window. People knew what the prices were going to be. I just don't know why so many clubs have played this waiting game and now sort of handcuffed themselves at least a couple of games into the season. And, let's take Bradley Barcola, is what, 105 million quid, could rise to over 120. How fit is he? You might have a few games before he gets ready. So who won the window? Oh, you can't really answer that. It does take years to fully wrap your head around it. But the way that profits are sort of booked into the accounting over a three-year period, when you pay $50 million, you're actually technically paying, as far as the accountants, $10 million a year, aren't you, for amortization? So, yeah, I know so many people love the transfer window. I'm glad it's over, and we can just focus on what we know each and every squad does have.
0: Yeah, the Bradley Barcola thing is interesting for me. He's a guy who's not a guaranteed starter at PSG, and he's a guy that's not the first choice at the French team, and you're paying over $100 million for him. And I know some of that's you probably buying a bit of potential, and he may turn out to be a fantastic signing, but you know that that saying, the game's gone? It feels like the game's gone when you're paying, over $100 million for a bloke who isn't first choice somewhere else.
1: Yeah, I'm not buying that, mate. They did have a front four, and they rotated them heavily, and he played a whole heap. And if you're the first cab off the rank from this French attacking side, you're a pretty darn good player, right? But there's a lot of pressure on him to live up to that price tag and help immediately. But I'll say it again. What, Neymar, 200 million quid? Was that a hit? Kylian Mbappe, Philippe Coutinho, Dembele, when he went to Barcelona, Fernandes, Isak, Rodgers, Anderson, Bellingham, João Felix, I could go on, Griezmann's in that. How many of them have hit it out of the park? There's a lot of risk to spending big on a single player when Arsenal sort of is that next tier down. They've been shopping in, and they've just been filling their pockets with lots of really, really good players. It sounds like they were in for Vinicius and didn't work. It sounds like they want Julian Alvarez. But shock horror, an Argentinian doesn't want to move to England. That shouldn't surprise anyone. So I'm a little bit surprised maybe Arsenal didn't land another left-sided player.
0: Yeah, that's probably fair. I mean, they seem that they've got a lot in that 10 space, and it looks like they're going to ask Eberiche Eze to be that other left-sided player, right? They're going to play him there a lot. So we'll have to wait and see how that goes. So in terms of Kiwi watch, though, Daniel, talking about transfer windows, Callum McCowart, €2.5 million.

0: To go to AGF, the Danish champions who are playing in the Conference League this season.
1: Yeah, nice. And this is right at the top end of what this club pays for players, and that tells you all you need to know about what they think about him as a player. We've talked to him in previous weeks about his versatility, his contribution at the top end of the pitch. It seems to be richly deserved, and someone cherry picks a player from lower in the league is always a big thumbs up for what they're contributing. So well done to him, and hopefully that manifests into quality performances for the All Whites. And he's got to look, the way his club form's going, Rick, is sort of a nailed on start for the international window, which is fast approaching. An extended one, yeah, exactly. Right? Isn't it? 3-week window?
0: Something like that. I think you can get in.

0: four games potentially. I don't think we will. I think we're going to play two, but I think you can get in four games in these windows, which I'm just happy that we're not having an international break after the third game this season, like which has happened in the past, which is great. Elsewhere, Tyler Binden's also secured a move from Notts Forest to Charlton Athletic on loan. Charlton Athletic, who currently top the championship, three games played, three wins under Nathan Jones, and they lost 5-1 to Spurs in that League Cup game midweek. They'd had a defender go down before that game, and then within 15 minutes of the game starting, both starting centre-backs went off injured as well for Charlton. So he's much needed and is going to go straight into that first team. So it's a couple of Kiwi moves for you here on Studs Up as we talk the end of the transfer window. But we should talk our highlights of the weekend. Daniel, what was your highlight of the weekend?
1: Probably this clip from Mr. De Serbi after Spurs made it two losses in two games to start the season.
2: The biggest problem is the biggest challenge is the biggest target is to find a right mentality. Unfortunately, you can't buy the mentality in the transfer market.
1: Well, it might have been a good idea to tell your directors this before they spaced out €364 million on new players, right, Rick?
0: Yeah, 100%. I mean, man, the Spurs teams are having meltdowns everywhere. Spurs fans, I should say, having meltdowns everywhere. I did see, I can't remember which UK-based betting company it was, but one of them had a promotion that they had now set Spurs to be relegated odds at 20 to 1 after that. So you could sign up and get that as a special, which is just great trolling from whoever that was. My highlight of the weekend, Daniel, well, I've got two, actually. One is you'll never guess who's got the Bundesliga TV rights for the UK and Ireland.
1: I'll never guess. No.
0: Jamie Vardy. So what? Jamie Vardy has bought the TV rights for seven Friday night Bundesliga games across the season, starting with Bayern versus Stuttgart on the weekend, and he's showing them on his YouTube channel.
1: Right. Do you know what? He should have a watch party. A watch party at Vardy's.
0: How good would that be? Sponsored by Red Bull.
1: That is quite out there, isn't it? It's quite remarkable. This ain't no Farmers League. Bundesliga is good fun. I've always enjoyed it.
0: Oh, mate, fantastic league. So there's that, which I thought, this is a great story. I could lead with that. Then I saw the story, and I'm not in the... I know people at Sport Nation think I'm a football nerd. I'm not as much of a football nerd that I watch the Turkish second division regularly, but I did see this pop up on my X feed. Turkish second division match, 90th minute. Team gets given a penalty. The keeper saves it, Daniel. The referee cards him for coming off his line too early and makes it be retaken. He saves the retake. The referee cards him a second time for coming off his line again, so sends him off. So a defender has to go in goal, face the third penalty, saves that as well. So just absolutely bonkers from the Turkish second division. I thought that was outside. That was, I mean, given what's gone on in Turkey recently with officials being linked to corruption, you got to wonder. But they couldn't get it across the line, the officials, that one.
1: Oh, that is amazing. And I tell you what, Turkey might be the place to be, mate. They have splashed some cash. The Superliga, of course, Rafa Leao went during the week. There's some big names there. Mo Salah, of course. They're going through a bit of an economic boom, you could say, Rick.
0: Cough. Yeah.
1: We'll see how that lasts.
0: You look at that Fenerbahce side. The Fenerbahce, Daniel, at any point in the season, if you get asked, where are they now? For a former Premier League player, just say Fenerbahce, because chances are you're going to be right. It is a who's who of guys that used to play in the Premier League.
1: Nathan Mason Ake's Greenwood, there. He's gone there. Nathan Ake's gone there. Lukaku's gone there.
0: Yeah, Mason Greenwood.
1: Yeah, Diego Carlos, Amrabat. Remember him? Everyone wanted him after a good World Cup.
0: Edison in goal.
1: Yeah, they've spent €100 million.
0: Wow.
1: Absolutely outstanding.
0: This now, I know producer Braden's got a highlight for the weekend for us as well. Come in, Brados.
3: Yeah.
0: Man who won a penalty for Oratorio United first team this weekend.
3: Reserve team. But yes, I did win a penalty on the weekend and we won 2-0, so we'll take those. But a man who played over the weekend for Bury Town by the name of Tommy Smith. You'll know him as an all-white defender, but get this, he didn't score one, he scored three

0: goals for Barrytown in a 4-3 win. He scored in the 14th, 59th, and also a stoppage time winner as they won 4-3 in their Southern Football League Premier Central Division. That's a bit of a mouthful, but here's what he had to say after scoring his hat-trick.
1: Not really my forte to score goals, but brilliant, obviously, to do it in that fashion as well with a last-minute winner makes it all the sweeter. But, yeah, just obviously mind-blown scoring a hat-trick.
0: I genuinely had to, like...
2: What? Did this happen? Or is this AI slop?
0: I'm still trying to... I'm still trying to wrap my head around it, to be honest.
3: Outstanding. Of course, former Auckland FC captain as well, Tommy Smith. So well picked that one, Brados. This is the Studs Up podcast. Ricardo Paul, Daniel McCarty with you. We'll be back talking Chatham Cup, Kate Shepherd Cup finals after this.
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1: You're on the Studs Up podcast here, and joining us now ahead of, well, it's Cup Week in Christchurch, isn't it, Dan? Normally Cup Week in Christchurch means something else. It's usually in November, but it's a different type of Cup Week in Christchurch this weekend because Cashmere Tech are in the men's Chatham Cup final and the women's Kate Shepherd Cup final, and so why not? Let's have them host both games against Fencibles and Eastern Suburbs, and Garvin Coghlan, the Director of Football at Cashmere Tech, joins us. G'day, Garvin. How you doing?
2: Yeah, good, good. Very good.
1: That's the story, mate. Now, I remember watching

0: My wife isn't too pleased when I turn up at one, but yeah, the kids are happy with a new football, so that's both sides to it.
1: How many minutes of the 90 can those leagues do these days?
0: It probably depends on how much pressure the coach is putting on me, but they're hanging on for now, so they've been in good shape this year, so we're kind of just playing it.

0: looked at this and gone, rather than do what has happened in the past where it's all just been lumped in Auckland because it's the biggest city, they've gone, well, Kashmir Tech have got two finals here. Let's do it somewhere else. And you've got a nice new stadium to do it in as well. What's the vibe been like in Christchurch ahead of this?
1: Yeah, I think across both groups, we're very excited. Obviously, they've been building the stadium over the past sort of couple of years, and driving by, it was an empty parking lot, and then it was a construction site, and now the building is and the whole stadium is done. So, yeah, I think anyone who's part of our group is very excited. It kind of represents something very special in the city, and I know that in our men's team, they're very excited to get out on the grass and see what it's like.
2: So what's working well this season? Why have you tracked so beautifully, I guess?
1: I think across both groups, the continuation has been very, very good. We've had the same coach in the men's space for 5 years now. He's built a really strong group. It puts us in a good spot because we've been able to keep good players but also add some players to that group that has strengthened the overall group. And then in the female side, we've got Shane, who had 3 years with the club, then took a year away last year but has come back on board and has built a really, really strong group of girls that the core of them were in the semi-final last year but have gone one step further to the final this year and are hoping to pick up their first Kate Shepherd Cup for the club.
2: How stressful was that semi-final? Knowing that you've been there, but you'd never gone to the showpiece event. You're behind a goal. It's two late goals. Just describe those scenes.
1: Yeah, well, I was on the sideline with the rest of the men's team, and we were cheering them on and trying to get them over the line. We knew how close they got the year before, having been one up in the semi-final against the Phoenix, I'm pretty sure, and just not making enough of it. But yeah, this year was very exciting. It felt like a proper game, and the girls gave it everything. And yeah, as you said, the late goals, just they're probably the best time to score is right at the end, so it gives no chance for the opposition to come back, and that's exactly what they did. So yeah, it was really, really, it was a great weekend for the club.
0: So we've got Kashmir Tech hosting both finals, of course, against two Auckland teams from the similar part of Auckland, eastern suburbs, playing in the Kate Shepherd Fencibles, making their first ever Chatham Cup final as well. Garvin, got to say, that's my old club. I grew up playing out. It used to be Howick Town, or Howick AFC and Pakuranga Town, and then they merged to become Fencibles. So a lot of history and waiting, a lot of time and waiting there. And they say you got to lose one to win one. Well, you've been in a few, so how do you rate their chances and how much do you even know about them?
1: You kind of have you have a lot of contacts around the country. You're kind of calling in favours as many as you can to try and figure out what other teams think of Fencibles. We've done our own research, I suppose, with the state of the game in the country now. Pretty much every game is recorded, so we've opportunities to watch the games back. Get clips and break the game down to see exactly what they're going to do, and we hopefully have a good grasp on what they're going to do, but on the flip of that, they'll probably have a good grasp on what we're going to try and do, so see who can come out on top. But yeah, I guess for them, for their first final, it's a very exciting time, and I'm sure they'll be up for it, but I'm kind of hoping the occasion gets to them. Big stadium, first time, and we can use our advantage of being in a final before and having won it before to try and take the win.
2: We obviously made a great case to host these games, right? And New Zealand football have come around to that. So to have Chatham Cup and Kate Shepherd finals there, and the thoughts very real now, how do you make it a special day? Can you tell us about how you're trying to leverage this great, very unique occasion?
1: Yeah, we've as a club and as a bunch of staff here at the club, we've worked really hard to try and set some goals for what it might look like. We want to try and hit 7,000 or more people attending the games. We want to try and make sure that nobody after the games didn't know it was on, so we don't walk right down the street and say, oh, I never knew that was happening. And we've also made a real big effort to try and get out to the clubs around the city to get them to sort of put their rivalries down for one weekend and support football in Christchurch. And, I think the fact that there's a good relationship across lots of the clubs here, and I think we're going to get, some really good support from, clubs on all sides of the city to try and, get out and support.

0: support football in Christchurch and football in the South Islands, because, as you said, it's often in Wellington or Auckland, and there's this perception down here that we're forgotten about. But we want to put on a good show, and we want to show the rest of the country that actually, you know, football is very good down here, and we can make a bit of a spectacle of it.
1: Yeah, I mean, Cantabs love beating Aucklanders, right? It's kind of, I guess, there's a bit of going back a little bit. It's a little bit of a Munster versus Leinster kind of vibe, I guess you would say. You know, so if you want to go back there, Garvin. But I mean, interesting you say that. You know, putting those rivalries aside, because you know, it is very much in the thinking of, I know, New Zealand football. Andrew Pragnell said he wants to see an A-League franchise out of Christchurch sort of by 2030. I mean, just how big a vibe is there a

0: through your rivals Christchurch United across the city. I mean, how is the vibe? Are you noticing football is more visible and being talked about more in the last sort of year or so than it has been before?
1: Yeah, I'd definitely say so. I think, you know, it's a big rugby country down here. There's lots of fanatics that you know, love the sport, but there seems to be a shift to football, and we've reaped the benefits at our club. Our playing numbers have increased year on year to sort of nearly 2,000 playing members this season, which is sort of, yeah, beyond belief, the amount of kids we have. But yeah, I think the Pro League and what Christchurch United are doing in that space has been really good for the city and the island itself. And yeah, we're fully supportive of trying to get an A-League team down here, and whatever that means for the region, it will only mean good things. And yeah, we're really excited, and this is probably the first step. I think New Zealand football will probably be looking at the attendance and the spectacle and what happens in the day, and maybe using that to sway their thinking about how quickly or how long it might take to get an A-League club in Christchurch. But I've heard some really, really good positive things about that A-League proposition. So, yeah, fingers crossed they can get it over the line sooner rather than later, I think.
0: Yeah, all right, Carbon. Well, listen, thanks very much for giving us some time, mate. Best of luck to both your sides in the Cup Finals. Cup Week comes early to Christchurch. Go well, Chatham.

0: South Island around football, by the sounds of things.
1: Yeah, some really encouraging things he's outlined there. Not only the story of this season, but the bigger picture with the A-League too, Rick. Wonderful. Such a big, you know, big catchment. You'd like to see, whether it's A-League football, NRL, I know that's been talked about. I'd love to see a side in the South Island somehow, some way.
0: Yeah, it'd be great. It'd be fantastic in a third New Zealand

0: to see if it would be a possibility, and it feels like the right time.
1: Thanks to Betcha. 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

0: three other players in the top five. If you get it right, you'll have GOAT status like Messi. Good luck.
1: I'm trying to remember the guy's name, but he played, I think, was it for Iran?
2: Ali Daei, you're thinking about.
1: Ali Daei, yeah.
2: He got over 100 international goals.
3: You locking
1: yeah,
3: him in?
1: I'm locking him in.
2: Yeah, yep, I'm pretty confident
3: he's
2: on
3: third
2: that.
3: With 108 goals. Pull line for it. Sunil Chetri.
2: It wouldn't have gone in a million years.
3: Oh, wow. Okay.
1: No.
3: Fair enough.
1: Never heard of him.
3: All right. Well,
2: I would have gone somewhere, something boring like Lewandowski was where I was leaning.
3: Oh, well, he's sixth. Yeah. He's sixth. So he's just outside. Okay. Not too far away.
2: Okay.
1: Not far away.
2: But to Lionel Messi, it's amazing to think what he's done for Argentina, but amazing to think it took so long for him to start getting success. I remember missing a penalty in the final of the South America Championship in 2015. Didn't he retire after that? People were questioning, will it ever come? Well, it did come in the end. Finally got that Copa America, gets a World Cup. Incredible career. Started off by being sent off 90 seconds into his international career. Although I must admit, watching the television news last night, and TVNZ had him holding an All Blacks jersey and then had to spend 15 minutes trying to convince my son he hadn't signed for the All Blacks. That's not how it works.
1: Wow. There you go. He'd be all right at halfback.

0: A job well done. Excellent week for Man City.
1: Yeah, fantastic week for Manchester City. Also, you've got to say, pretty good week for the Arsenal. They had to go to Villa. Wasn't as comprehensive as I thought a lot of us thought it was going to be. I mean, Villa, the team that started the Europa League final, six of them have left the club.
0: Wow.
1: So, you know, that says everything about the starting 11 against Arsenal. And I had this down as like a 4-0 to Arsenal. You know, it didn't happen. And Villa actually played pretty well and gave Arsenal a few problems.
0: Yeah, I joked in the WhatsApp group last week, didn't I, Rick? Aston Villa's week, the South Farm was like watching the Wellington Phoenix at a New Zealand derby. Well, they did the other half of that this week. No shots on goal by Aston Villa. That's two games in a row, Rick. They haven't had a shot on goal to start the season. It's the type of result that title winners tend to get. By far the better team after halftime. I know Buendia hits the post, but that's about it from Aston Villa. But Aston Villa have had so much turnover and they were so wide open against Brighton. I think they'll see some positives too.
1: Yeah, I think so. I mean, they're starting to look good and they've signed some players now. So they'll get those in there. And I mean, you've got to remember, I think last season it took Villa five games to get their first win, right? So
0: yes.
1: Is it that much different? Is it that much different? Elsewhere, Chelsea 4-3.
0: Not a true
1: Chelsea
0: 4-3,
1: the
0: entertainers.
1: Not a true
0: 4-3, though, was it?
1: Because it was 4-2, wasn't it, before Brighton got one?
0: Well,
1: back.
0: No, it had the shapes, the potential of being a great. It was 3-0 after half an hour. Chelsea score early and plenty. Then Brighton chipped two back. But Palmer, who again looked really good, didn't he, Rick? Scores in the 74th minute, so it's 4-2, and I think Brighton score with their last kick of the game in added time, so I'll poo-poo it, but impressive going for Chelsea, only under 30% possession at home, and still scored four goals. The game, though, I found most fascinating was your mob, Man United 5, Ipswich 2. I'd love to know what the odds for that would have been after 50 minutes, because that was
1: huge.
0: A really even contest. And Ciso causing some nightmares in the first half. Gee, he looks a good signing for Ipswich, doesn't
1: Mate,
0: he?
1: He's a great
0: Leif Davis
1: player.
0: Gives them a lead. Should have made it two. It required a Gerrard-like slip from the Ipswich player to give United a leg up. They pounce. They run 60 metres upfield as they turn a two on one into a one all scoreline. Great finish from Bruno for that first goal.
1: But then Mbeumo,
0: how did Mbeumo miss that one early in the second half? I had to stop and rewind it. It was like a trick on the eye, Rick. So how did that not go in? But then an OG and a penalty in the space of 5 minutes sort of killed Ipswich, and then it was just unfair. It was like, wave, you know, throw the flag in if it was a fight.
1: Well, you know, I said last season that United have been threatening to do this to a team, like to actually finish some chances, because second most chances created last season in the Premier League, and never really put this hiding on anyone. And Ipswich have copped one. I mean, you could have argued that this has been coming for a while. So, yeah, I mean, even against Hull, United created, I think they had 33 shots in this game. They had 28 against Hull, so 26 against Hull.
0: Yeah.
1: So,
0: but the Oggy's a weird one, isn't it?
1: Yeah, that's a really strange law.
0: So Maguire handles it, but because he's shooting wide, it doesn't count?
1: Yeah.
0: So if he's shooting on target, it would be a handball. That seems a very, very, very weird sort of grey area.
1: Yeah, and to be fair to the referee and the group and the VAR, they've got this right by the letter of
0: the law. Yeah, it's the letter of the law stuff, yeah. Absolutely.
1: Yeah, because if Maguire had buried that top corner, it's no goal, because the law says if you handle the ball even accidentally in the process of scoring a goal, it's disallowed. But because he hit it wide and then it deflects and goes in and is an own goal, it's just an accidental handball that didn't lead to a goal, effectively, is kind of the reality. Yeah. But it makes, I'm with you. If that had gone against me, I'd be filthy.
0: I think you would have been filthy if the penalty went against you too. It's one of those 50-50 ones that, you're not going to overturn it based on the on-field decision.
1: No, exactly. But, United, much-needed win, 5-2 win over Ipswich. If it's an away from United this weekend. Elsewhere, well, Coventry 0, Hull 1. I've got Hull dead motherless last in my predictions and said they might threaten Derby's record for the worst Premier League team ever. That's aged like milk in the sun, isn't it?
0: So you're selling the stock, so they need to get 5 points over the last 36 games. Mm,
1: six games.
0: Only the is it the

0: fourth promoted side to secure back-to-back wins to open a season. Yep. Miller gets the winner late in the 82nd minute. Coventry didn't do enough when they were in control of the game, right, Rick? They'll rue that one. They'll lament that one. Spurs, we touched on briefly, going down to Newcastle. Newcastle have started really positively, haven't they? Yeasler has come in very late in the piece. He's getting some tunes out of the likes of Alanga and Visser, who were really poor last season. So they frightening on the counter-attack. Talk about gas.
1: And they've just let Voltimata go, which is interesting. He obviously doesn't quite fit how they want to play. So that's interesting. And we should talk Liverpool 2, Forest 2. Second draw to start the season, Daniel. And second time we've had to come from behind to secure that point as well. What have you made of Liverpool in those two games so far?
0: As far as the Forest game, Rick, I thought Forest were the better team in the first half. Again, Liverpool looked shaky. Forest created multiple big chances in that opening 45 minutes. And in fact, if Alisson doesn't pull off quite a spectacular save right on half time, big right hand out, and he deflects it onto his crossbar, the game could have been gone then. Instead, it's 1-0, and they still have a chance. And they were much better in the second half. Izak gets his goal after being set up by Cody Gakpo, who's playing on the right this time. Wiertz, who had a goal ruled out from marginal but correct offside call in the first half, was the creator for the second. Munoz getting his first start, brilliant finish, the touch, the turn, and a thumping finish. It does take a slight deflection. The key for Liverpool is improving when the scores are level, right? They're not good at managing a game like Arsenal. In week one, it was nil all for just 5 minutes, and when they equalised, they coughed up the lead again 2 minutes later. They at least got to the 24th minute against Forest before conceding the lead, but once they pull it back, they go behind again 10 minutes later. So I think they conceded the first goal in 15 games last season and lost 10 of those. So they're playing on edge. That first goal is really important to them, and that needs to improve, mate. No doubt about that.
1: Yeah, I 100% agree with that. That's part of the reason, and I know we talked about this at the top, that I can't believe you've invested $120 million in a winger when you've got serious, serious issues at fullback. But I guess that is going to play out for the rest until January at least, and we'll have to wait and see on that front. This is the Studs Up podcast. Ricardo Paul, Daniel McCarty with you, brought to you by Betcha. 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
1: 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They are tactically minded, equipped with composure, relentlessly loyal to their team. 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
5: 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R18, bet responsibly. And Daniel, last week, I'm 0 from 3. You had a second bite at the fungus derby. You're still 0 from 3 as well. So
6: no. Oh, phony picky was as easy as winding up the South African rugby community. Oh, bonus. Hey, do I get a bonus point for getting into your page, Ryan?
5: Well, actually, you did say that it was going to be heard, didn't you, last week?
6: Yeah.
5: You're not going to allow it, though, are you?
6: You're not going to allow it.
5: We've got to stop leaving the Betfairly Shield in the office. You can take it home, all right?
6: It's between terrible.
5: Now and the weekend.
6: We are stinking up the joint early in the season. All right. As much as Chelsea kind of fun again. Remember how they were? I said they were fun early in the season, and then Maresca sucked the life out of them. Alonso's huge test for them against Arsenal, right? I still see Arsenal prevailing, and Chelsea not quite bulletproof at the back yet. So Arsenal to beat Chelsea, paying $1.68. I'll go Brighton. I know they have a bit of an injury list. I think they'll beat Leeds at home, paying $1.88. And I'll go with Ryan Shirky. Sort of, he's won my heart. I just love two-footed footballers, Rick. I'll go him anytime goal scorer against Coventry, paying $2.90.
5: Yeah, that's. I don't mind that. That could be a bit of a bath the way Coventry defend. I think this could be another 5-0 or something like that incoming. Just picking up on something you said earlier, that Liverpool have conceded the first goal, 15 times and gone on to lose 10 of those games last season. And they've been doing it again this season. So Ipswich against Liverpool.
6: Oh, great.
5: Tractor boys to score first at $2.80, which I think is really good money, actually, given that it's at Portman Road. Also, the City game, yes, I'm with you on that, but I'm going to go the Viking T1000. Haaland, 2-plus goals against Covert, $3.10. And just for all those Spurs fans out there, Forest to win to nil this weekend, $4. That'd make it 3 games in a row. How good would that be?
6: Yeah. Let's hope Forrest bring Chris Wood off the bench because it looks like he slipped into that pecking order, right, Rick? Delap was first cab off the rank.
5: Yeah, exactly, which is you don't want to see that. But there you go. Those are our bets for the weekend. What are yours? You can follow us on Betcha. Bet it out with Betcha. 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Please bet responsibly. R18. We'll be back next week.
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9: 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It's a big game tonight, folks, because you have the Bulldogs chasing the wild card entry. Oops, no you don't. And you have the Broncos doing a big send-off for Adam Reynolds. Oops, no you don't. 1300 01 1170. Can you believe it? These two big powerhouse clubs, and when the roster came out and we saw Broncos take on the Bulldogs, who would have thought that they would be part of the guinea pig process to trial out a new rule with both sides out of this competition for season 2026. Quite unbelievable scenes to think that could happen in less than 12 months. 1300 01 1170 is the way to have your say, or you can text 0457 736 736. Rennie Matua. In fact, I'm with two former Bulldogs, Rennie Matua and Brett Noddy Camorley. Rennie, good evening to you.
10: Good evening, sure. Good evening, Noddy. It's good to be back out at our old home stadium, Nod. It's been a while since I've been out here. But, yeah, looking forward to tonight's game. Unfortunately, both sides can't make the eight, but, yeah, it should be a good game.
11: Yeah, good evening, Joel and Ren. Yeah, I've spent not as long as you at the Dog's Hem in the kennel, but, yeah, looking forward to tonight's game. I had two wonderful years playing and 2 years coaching here at the club, and this venue, I think about the semi-final and non in 2009, Joel, against Parramatta. The biggest crowd, the greatest atmosphere I'd played a part of against Parramatta in a grand final qualifier. That's what we thought these two sides were going this year as well. We've got the third place. If we go through the competition from last year, on the ladder, at the end of the rounds, third place Canterbury Bankstown Bulldogs, fourth place Brisbane Broncos, who end up becoming the premiers.
9: Yeah.
11: Who would know that Accor Stadium is the home of grand final day. They would love to be here this round, this time of the year. They'd be

0: thinking they're playing for semi-finals and grand final opportunities, and both of them have been really poor. 10th for the Dogs, 15th for the Broncos. Two of the biggest clubs in there. Like for the Premiers not to make a semi-final,
1: yep.
0: and the turmoil they've been through is diabolical. And for the Dogs, Ren, they've got to stop changing positions. They've got to figure out who's who in the zoo and keep something similar and then try and work on what worked so well last year was their defence, and probably that changes a bit with six to go, maybe interpret a change.

0: here or finish the preseason camp here, finishing knowing that grand final day was here. So this is the ending of a preseason camp. This is the home venue on grand final day. This is where our dreams want to be the end of this season. And they're finishing at round 27.
1: Wow. The alarm went off too early.
0: It did go off too early, didn't it?
1: About a month early. Wow. Let us know how you're tuning in tonight, folks, and we will have a bit of fun. So we'll have a bit of fun throughout the call as we should be trialling things as well. 0457 736 736. What do we see tonight? I feel like it's one of two things. Broncos send Payne Haas out, the champion front rower, out with a big win, a win that he would deserve given what he's given the club. Alternatively, they just fold like a deck chair, and I don't know what to expect, boys.
2: Well, I have no idea. They beat Canterbury well this year, 32-12, I believe, earlier on in the year. If they get into an arm wrestle early, Broncos, I can see them capitulating and just going, look, we just want to go to Bali. We don't want to be here. I think the Dogs want to finish on a high. I would have loved to have seen a young kid come in, maybe Conti at six, or at least be in the 19 for that matter. But you know what? The Dogs have got a lot of soul searching to do, and they need to fix that spine knotty like you spoke about earlier. You can't keep manufacturing sixes and nines, and I'm not sure if Connor Tracy's the answer at one, but I'm really looking forward to seeing what they come up with tonight. You know what? On the other hand, I want to see Payne Haas go out a winner as well. Even though my heart is with the Dogs, I want to see someone like Payne Haas go out a winner.
0: The other thing, Joel, like you talk about all these things, we don't know what we're going to get from both sides today. The Dogs will play structured. They'll rely on their defence. They'll keep that ball in play. The Broncos are the second worst defensive team in the competition. They leak points as easy as anyone in the competition. Change of angles last week really caught them out. And just the ability to defend. They did break the trend a little bit the year before by being the first side outside the top four defensive teams to win a premiership in the last...
1: They were rated six last year.
0: Last 20-odd years, and their attack solved a lot of those problems. They sacked their defensive coach. Payne Haas signs with the South Sydney before the competition even starts. They bumbled last week's farewell to obviously Adam Reynolds. I bet you they're like, oh, we're half dipping our toe in today, and if it goes good, we'll stay happy. And then as soon as it goes bad, they'll be like, can't wait for the off-season.
1: Yeah.
2: That's perfect, Noddy. Sorry to cut you off there.
1: You're all right, mate.
2: If they get beat by 40, where does this leave Madge?
1: It's...
2: Like, honestly, like, they've had the review, he's safe, but they have to win tonight. There's a lot between now and round one next year that can happen.
1: Yeah, look, geez whiz. I'd need to chat to Payne Haas. I'd need to chat to Adam Reynolds if I'm the board at Brisbane. And if there is enough cracks there, you've got to rip the Band-Aid off. I know you've won a comp 12 months ago, and I am pro Madge. So I'm in his camp, but... If it's just gone too far, you can't unscramble an egg, can you?
2: No.
1: You don't often see these things get recovered if it is that bad. We don't know if it is, but then some players, you know, like Paddy Carrigan is not the Pat Carrigan of 2025.
2: No, he doesn't look happy. And I did Triple M this morning, and I heard, you know, Josh Reynolds said, you had Seabold, right, who was two X's and O's.
1: Yep.
2: Then they bring in, who'd they bring in after Seabs?
1: Was it Kevy?
2: Kevy, yep. And then he was too close to the boys.
1: Yep.
2: And then you bring in Madge, and he's too hard. Like, what do you want?
1: Yep.
2: You're the biggest club in the NRL. Like, what do you... Who's dictating and running this club? Is it the players driven, or is it the coach?
1: Well, it sounds like the former, doesn't
2: it? Exactly.
0: Can I ask you two, now you know, we just spoke about them being the biggest club in the competition. What do we think of their roster next year? With the fact they've got the biggest crowd... They're one team in a big city. They've got all the third-party opportunities available up there. They've got the most money. They've got the best facilities. And if you look at their roster, they've lost the best prop in the game this year. They're going to have a very immature young spine.
1: You pick up Mitch Barnett.
0: 32 years of age on $1 million a year for 2 years.
1: Yep.
2: Million a year. Wow. Okay.
1: Ready? Okay.
0: And then you've got Ben Hunt. Ben

0: had
1: Lockyer.
0: Lockyer, you know, Webke.
2: Yep.
0: You had really strong leaders amongst that group. That was superstars. They kept everyone in check. You look at this squad now. Who's their leaders? Payne Haas leads with his actions.
2: Yep.
0: Paddy Carrigan doesn't seem like the type of character that's, you know, addresses a room. I think he does in stages. Reece Walsh, like, they've got so much superstar power up there. I don't think there's anyone driving standards through the club, and it can't be just Madge.
2: No, I agree with that. Wombat from Warragamba here, cooking steak on the barbecue and downing a long neck. Let's go, the Bulldogs. Get a win to finish here, then off to the pool bar in Bali. Matt says this, can't wait for the season to be over and get to 2027 as a Broncos fan. But the way the year has gone, I'm nervous about Mad Monday and the Bali trip. Yeah, well, that's, everything else has gone wrong, isn't it? Just on Matty's point, is there any Broncos fans, and I'm pulling the tail tonight of the Broncos, like it's been such a bad season, they almost don't want to see a really good performance last up. Is there anyone that thinks that way?
3: Well, if you get a really good performance today and you miss the finals and you finish with a unbelievable performance, you go, where's that been?
2: Yeah.
3: Like, is this a, we'll get up for 1 week, we can get our emotions high for last time we're playing together. But would you not have thought last week maybe had that occasion about it as well?
2: I did, yeah. I did. And, well, it wasn't to be. Sugar, I hate the Broncos. But you might not be able to unscramble an egg, but you can turn it into French toast or pancakes, which ends up better anyway. Mark from Crestmead. Good on you, Marky. Good afternoon, Sugar. Noddy and Rennie, a quick congrats to Darius Boyd on his appointment as Queensland coach. And Bulldogs to get a 10-point win tonight, says Dave from Penshurst. Thanks, Dave. Well, boys, just on that, so that was the news, the big news today, and it sort of snuck up on everyone. Darius Boyd is going to be the Queensland coach. Thoughts?
3: Well, yeah, good. I think a good decision in the end. Like, obviously, there was a number of coaches and ex-players, I suppose, that they... When Billy Slater stood down from his role coaching there, it was like, well, you know, Cameron Smith will be the next person. Cameron Smith was like, no, I'm not interested. Then it went to a couple other coaches, and then it gets to a stage where we're unsure where they're going to land. I think Darius Boyd is a great decision for Queensland. He's been a part of their Queensland under-19 success for a number of years now, so he's been in that Origin arena as a coach. He's been, you know, he's a successful player. You know, I think he gets the opportunity now to become the state's leader of Queensland. And that's what, if you think and listen to Billy Slater speak, he speaks so proudly and passionately about leading his state. And we knew as a player, Billy was very detailed in his preparation.
0: Mm-hmm.
3: I feel like Darius Boyd's pretty similar.
0: Yeah.
3: Knew what Darius was good at, made a craft out of it. Wayne loved taking Darius to every club they wanted to go. I'm sure there'll be a bloke called Wayne Bennett that Darius will speak to and have his backing and obviously have some support in some difficult times.
0: That was my next question to you, Noddy. Do you think Wayne comes in? Or just overseas? Because I heard that our man Madge was involved with the New South Wales camp this year.
2: Really?
0: In some capacity.
1: Wow, okay.
0: Maybe in the third game. So I think Wayne will definitely be on the phone to Darius. I didn't see Darius. I didn't even know Darius was a coach, to be fair. But given what I've heard and what he's done with the 19 side... Good on him. He's going to have Thurston around him, Nate Miles. He's still got a great contingent of Queensland legends, but there's no doubt that Wayne will be involved in this to some capacity.
3: Yeah, and he's like the Queensland versus New South Wales under the 19s, they've dominated that competition for a couple of years now. It's a one-off game, but we always think New South Wales pick stacked teams who have played first-grade football and, like, who are these Queenslanders? And they've beat us on every occasion the last few years and beat us pretty comfortably. And that's been on the back of Darius Boyd being in camp and bits and pieces. It's maybe a step up for Darius because he's not a part of an NRL coaching program. Well, not that I'm aware of.
2: No. Oh, not that I'm aware of, no.
3: But maybe it's, you know what, it's investment from the Queensland side that go, this is the next person in line after others had withdrawn. He'll be passionate. He'll represent his state well. And but the other thing about State of Origin football, it's probably the most pressurised job in the game.
2: Absolutely. 0457 736 736. And if you want to squeeze a call in before kickoff, feel free to have your say. 1300 01 1170. Let's hear from Darius Boyd, having been announced today as the Queensland coach.
4: Yeah, I think as I mentioned before, there's so many great Queenslanders that left the legacy in a great space. And I think about Mal in my time. Obviously, there's Kevy, Greeny, and now Bill. So. You know, it's not broken, so don't fix it. It's about putting my spin on it. I've

0: have those conversations with a lot of those key people in my life that have the best interest for Queensland to make sure that myself and the squad, you know, continue on that legacy and do Queensland and the state proud.
1: Yep, there you go. You know, bit like Wayne, not really big on long conversation, which is fine, which you don't need to be, really. It's worked for Wayne all these years. So, yeah, I actually think he'll do well. I'm just trying to dig out this message. Peter Posoldis, who, you know, he's all across things Queensland, is Pete. Good bloke, great bloke. And he messaged me today. He said, mate, I heard you talking about Darius. He's made for this job. He co-hosts a show we do up here called Queenslander. He's so measured and his analysis of the game is first class. It's a great story given where he's come from. He'll win a lot of people over, I am sure. So, look, he's been through a hard time and I was documented a bit, you know, through the hard time I'd had. And it's a great story to see him blast through the other side. And I don't know the bloke, but I'm cheering him on. And I think, Peter Patolis has said, I think it's a great story.
2: Yeah, it's a great story. As you said, Darius Boyd, to go back and he's been a part of the systems for a while. He's been coached. Like, he played in that era when Mal Meninga made Queensland dominant and win all the Origins continuously year in, year out with a star-studded side. He's had success at the Broncos, success at the Dragons. As I said, he's coached that Queensland under-19s team for the last few years and beat some stacked New South Wales sides. He just spoke about the passion and the pride that other coaches have left the team in. And we basically got two rookie State of Origin coaches. Matty King comes in with his own stories. You know, Garbo sleeping on the lounges when he was a player at the Sharks and bits and pieces. They've all had their own hard stories throughout their rugby league careers. He's done a great coaching apprenticeship at South Sydney and now at the Roosters. Was thought to be the head coach before Laurie Daly. Waited, now he is the head coach. So we have two rookies going to challenge next year, have all got their own storyline and they've got enormous pride for their state. So it sets up another wonderful State of Origin series.
1: Absolutely. 1300 01 1170, text 0457 736 736, at around the grounds for Chemist Warehouse. And I was hearing today that Royce Simmons, he's embarked upon a 350-kilometre walk.
2: Yes.
1: From Canoundra to, the listeners will let me know, and he's just about completing that. So tomorrow they'll have that done. They're raising funds for dementia. So there you go. We'll get the details on that. But that is awesome stuff. And yesterday in the Peter Mulholland Cup, Endeavour Sports High beat Illawarra Sports High there. So they are the New South Wales champions. And we'll find out who won the Queensland side of things. Or maybe you know, folks, let us know on the text board. But they'll meet in the national final. Endeavour will take on the winner of, I think it was Wavell State High, and it was St. Brendan's Yeppoon. St. Brendan's Yeppoon. So we'll find out who won that one. 0457 736 736 is the way to do that. Sugar, with the salty Bruce, you've had some week. I'll call you Birmingham Salt. Resin Fingers Ray from Moreton Bay. Yeah, absolutely. Yeah, no, I he's a mate of yours too, Noddy. I meant to ring a mate of ours, Rennie, is Billy Butterfield. And Billy Butterfield is in the mechanic game.
3: Okay.
1: Great bloke. So I sent a message to Billy about getting a service for the cars. But I sent it to Billy Birmingham. Not Billy Butterfield. And then, so I told the story, and Billy Butterfield's ringing saying, what have you done to me? I'm getting all these calls, and people are putting on Billy Birmingham voices. And so
3: I've got a Billy Birmingham story.
1: Have you?
3: So I just came out of Crow's Nest. We did our podcast.
1: Yes.
3: And I thought, you know what? I'll get the train home. Get the train to the city. I'll get it on the tram. Back to Kingsford. I'll go see Mum. I get this voice behind me saying, mate, do you know how to pay for a train? And I turn around, it's Billy Birmingham.
1: No.
3: And I was so starstruck because the 12th man.
1: Yeah.
3: You know, the 90s. Anyway, I was like, Billy, my name's Rennie. We had a chat. We sat on the train all the way from Crow's Nest to the city, had a good chat. He's going to bring out a documentary. He's got all the footage from the 12th man.
1: Wow.
3: That he hasn't released.
1: Wow.
3: So they're trying to find a production company to bring it all out. So there's a little bit.
1: That's a great exclusive. What about, that would be a good doco, wouldn't it? That would be an outstanding doco.
3: Oh, I just love the 12th man. Like, that brings back some great memories. Like,
1: yeah.
3: Just reading out the teams and, you know, you can't even say most of them.
1: Well, you can't now. Wavell beat St. Brendan's today, 32-0. All right, all aboard Endeavour Sports High and Wavell by the looks of things. So thank you very much. G'day, Shaggers. Change the name of the Sydney Roosters to the Sydney Chickens.

0: because they're scared. They play the Rabbitohs in this big emotional game. They know they're going to get flogged, says the Reptile. He is bleeding red and green, is the Reptile. There's no doubt about that. 1300 01 1170. What he does, folks, he sends through a three-prong attack. So he's obviously aware of how the text board works.
1: Yes.
0: So he always sends the same text three times. So it's very hard
2: to miss. It's going to pop up somewhere, isn't it?
0: It's going to pop up. It's a three-prong attack. 1300 01 1170. Geordie's back in the studio. Raoul's out here. Rennie Matua, Brett Noddy-Kamali. I'm Joel Kane. We'll get to a break, and we look forward to your company on the other side of this. Andy D will get to your text as well. 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
9: 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They are tactically minded, equipped with composure, relentlessly loyal to their team. 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
7: 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The Bulldogs warming up at the southern end. They do look switched on, I have to say that. There's no doubt about that. Plenty of texts rolling in, which we appreciate. Broncos will win tonight. I'm hoping we win by 12, says Freddie from Ipswich. I think tonight's game will be a try-fest. The mighty Broncos are the better touch football side. Broncos win with total points in the game over 55. Well, Dennis, Sean the Trader and I, he presented a wonderful stat where dead rubber games, boys, the last few years, they average 70 points in the games.
8: Wow.
7: So it could be a try-fest.
9: Wow. Yeah, it's all attacking. No care for that 1% in those effort areas in defence when not playing for semi-finals, not trying to improve your game. So free-flowing football teams can play without the stress of completion rate, Joel. And what's the new rule? What do we think of the new rule last week? Like, it didn't get used the first half, and then Melbourne were happy to use it when they had a player in the bin. So that's the time I see it being beneficial. And also then you can't suffocate games also. It always leaves it a live contest up till the full time. Sorry, you used to score and you get the ball back, score, get the ball back. You can actually put a good score on sides.
8: I don't understand it. Are you trying to manufacture games to try and kill momentum? Well, hang on.
9: I think you try and kill momentum so it stops blowouts, but yeah. Also it means if you are conceding a try in the last couple of minutes, the other team normally gets the ball back, you can't win. So it makes it now more of a contest because you can go, hey, we'll receive now, and you can touch the ball. If there's a minute on the clock, you'll definitely receive, wouldn't you?
8: Mm.
7: So, okay. Going back to last week, now keeping in mind that half of the problem last week is here tonight, and I'm talking about

0: was asked about the rule change. Let's hear what he had to say about it.
1: I think everyone would like to know what the rule changes are to start the pre-season and not find out about them during the trial period.
0: Okay, well, that's... I kind of... Yeah, I don't know if I agree with that, because, like, why would you worry about a rule change being trialled for a dead rubber when the last thing you're thinking of is your team being in a dead rubber?

0: to the players. So this is throwing the toys out of the cot a little bit from an issue that happened leading into February when they tried to bring this rule into play, and then the commission scrapped it for this year, but now we're using it as a trial period. If you don't have communication with the players, I feel like you're never going to get anything across, are you?
1: No, that's true. Well, here's Cameron Serraldo on how he learned about the rule.
2: No, I got an email. No, I don't check my emails that often anyway, but so someone had to tell me, but it is what it is. I can understand why they're doing it.
1: These days, you'd have to jump on Fortnite and put the headsets on.
0: Imagine that. If you don't check your email, imagine if you get to the game on like, we're here Thursday night. Yeah. Cameron hasn't checked his email. And the Broncos go, oh, we want to receive. He's like, what are you doing? And the assistant coach goes, yeah, it was in your email.
1: Mate, how would Arva see a man if and I handle that rule? He couldn't even run to the right end, let alone know whether he's kicking off or receiving.
0: Yeah.
1: I tell you, this is where I felt the NRL tripped over. Like, it's already a bit convoluted anyway, but I think that if you're going to do what you're going to do, just make the scorers kick off. Don't give them the choice. Just make them play with the scorers kicking off.
0: That was the rule we played in Super League.
3: That was 1997, right?
1: Did you like it?
0: Yeah, but you did have a choice.
1: That experience of doing it that way, would you have preferred that long term, or do you prefer how we have it?
0: No, I don't really care. At least there's a consistency of what way you're doing it.
1: It doesn't matter.
0: Like, no. It just means if we concede a try, you kick the ball back to the team. But at least that way, if you score the try, you then would kick it to the opposition who would leak the try. So it didn't make any. It didn't change too much. Obviously, with Super League wanting to be a little bit different to what the ARL was running that year, it was an opportunity. Then obviously, moving forward the 98 Joel, we had the unlimited interchange. Mm. So that was another rule that they tampered with there for a long time about unlimited interchange. It'd be 20 interchanges sometimes.
4: I would love that.
0: In the game. I'm just here for 4 minutes and have a break.
1: Afternoon, boys. Boogie Ferguson here. Would Lockie Galvin be a smoky for Dalium at all? No chance. And I'll tell you why, mostly. Who's this from? Boogie Ferguson. Well, they haven't won enough games. So if you're not winning games, you're not getting maximum points too often, and then you'd have to get it. He's had a good season, I think. Like, he's probably... Who's been the Bulldogs' best this year, boys? Jacob Preston, Lockie Galvin, anyone else?
4: Yeah, Lockie, he's had 23 try involvements. He's had 15 try assists, 20 line break assists, 21 forced dropouts, 8 tries. He's had a good year. He's in the top 10 of halfbacks, but Dalium halfback of the year? No.
1: Nah.
0: Well, I'll just throw 3 names at you that I've gone quickly through who's playing this weekend. And it would be Katoa, Walker, and Cleary would be the top 3 halfbacks, wouldn't they, in the competition?
1: Yep. Can anyone beat Cleary, or it's just his?
0: For the halfback?
1: No, for the Dalium Player of the Year.
4: Oh.
1: Can anyone beat Cleary, or is it just his?
0: Well, if we think about the sides that are at the top of the ladder, because that's where it's going to have to come from, isn't it?
1: Yeah.
0: The Warriors are probably sharing a lot of points.
1: Yep.
0: In the games that they've won.
1: Well, so, Jackson Ford got most of them at the start. He was leading the Dalliums, and he's missed so much.
0: He's missed the second half of the season. Yep. And then obviously Wade Egan would have got a few of them.
1: Yep.
0: Then they've had different halfbacks that have come in and probably gone 3 or 4 games in a row. Metcalf would have got multiple 3-pointers in a row, but then got injured as well. So I would think Izzy Katoa would probably be a player who could challenge Nathan Cleary.
4: Yep.
0: But then he went out for a number of weeks with injuries. And probably not as consistent as Penrith and Nathan this year with the amount of wins they have.
1: We might get a quick call, and I think it's Bullance wants to talk about the Bulldogs. You there, Bullance?
5: Yeah, mate, it's Dino the dog here, mate. How are you?
1: Oh, Dino the dog. We've got the wrong lead here. no pun intended there, Dino the dog. What do you got for us, mate?
5: No, it's it. Look, I just wanted to talk about Canterbury Bankstown, mate. I've been supporting these guys since the 80s. You know, we would sit on the hill with Dad. We go and watch 3 grades, you know, the Jersey Flag Reserve grade and first grade. And, you know, as a young fella, no, I'd never liked it. And then it just gets in your bloodstream. And after a while, you just get to understand the game and you really get to understand the players. And I grew up watching the Mortimers, you know, the Hughes brothers, Terry Lamb, Peter Tunks, all those guys, you know, and it's phenomenal. But I just wanted to talk about the current situation with Canterbury. What we're doing at the moment, look, I'm a season member and have been for about 20 years, And I just don't think that we're

0: we've got the right format for the team. I really think that we've got some guys out of key positions which they really need to fix up.
1: Yeah, what do you think, Rennie?
2: Look, the DNA of the club is definitely come back. There was a period of time where we were, you know, struggling. Even through the period when Dej was there, I felt the work ethic was still there, but the DNA of the Dogs had gone missing. I went back in 2014, I felt like an outcast.
1: Really?
2: And when I walked into Belmore as a South junior, the things I remember is the old rusty tin weights, sweat,
1: yep.
2: Spew buckets, yeah, yep. Rowing machines. I started 6 weeks before the preseason. Gary Carden, a guy called Gary Carden, got me in to train, and he said, "This is what it takes for you to be a Bulldog." He tried to break me.
1: Did he?
2: And I'm pretty proud of the fact that I stuck in there and ended up getting a great career at the Dogs. But to be a Bulldog, and it's I suppose every club has their kind of DNA, but Canterbury's different. Canterbury is different, and I feel like they're getting it back. Now they just have to find the right players in key positions.
0: I totally agree. I just want to add one thing. So I really think with positions, and hear me out, I reckon Jacob Quiroz should be our fullback. I reckon our six should be Lockie Galvin because he's more of a six, not a seven. I think for your seventh position, we've got to get either Conti, O'Sullivan, or what's the other fellow?
2: Mitch Woods,
0: yeah.
1: Yeah.
0: And hear me out on this.
1: Dino, I totally agree on Quiroz, but I believe that he's not 100% healthy, and that's probably why he's not making the move to fullback. We've got a break. Plenty more coming after this. We're getting close to kickoff. The Bulldogs take you on the Broncos.
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0: And it could be Cronulla versus Manly, it could be whatever it is. But my view is that on a Thursday night, it's late to start with. Instead of us trying to drag a crowd somewhere, let's go to the crowd. The biggest crowd in Australia on a Thursday night, you'd argue, would be Sydney CBD.
1: Mm.
0: So let's go to the crowd instead of asking them all to go to these various venues. If we get them conditioned into, you know, a culture of people in the city who, you know, okay, well, let's do our dinner drinks, work drinks on a Thursday night. We don't even know who's playing, but we know there's going to be a game at Allianz Stadium. And people get conditioned into the rhythm of playing every Thursday night at Allianz Stadium. You'd save Suncorp for... you have Suncorp Friday nights or Amy Friday nights to cover the Broncos, Dolphins, Storm, and that's what I'd be thinking. What do you think?
1: Yeah, no, I don't mind that idea because, especially in the CBD, Thursday essentially is your Friday.
0: Yes.
1: Everyone works from home on a Friday. So you'd have your long lunch, your afternoon,
0: yep.
1: You'd go to Allianz after your lunch in the city, you know. So I don't mind that idea. I think it's a great stadium. We spent, what, $700 million?
0: Yeah.
1: It's a great stadium, and I think that's a fantastic idea, Shug.
0: And you might be a Manly fan, and it's novel, right? Because, you know, around 14, we've got the Thursday night game at Allianz, and I'm working in town, and I'm going to go there, and I just think there's something in it, folks. Let us know what you think. We're going to come back for kickoff. 1300 01 1170, that's the number to store on your phone, but during the game you can text 0457 736 736. We are site ready. 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Kick off the Bulldogs and the Broncos. Brett Noddy-Kamali, Rennie Matura, I'm Joel Kane. We'll catch you on the other side of this.

0: Holy, my ride's gonna be how much?
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1: Left inside, Chanel Harris to Vita Poppy. Here's a chance, Reece Walls. He capitalised. He gets the fullback. Reece Walls scores one of the great grand final tries.
2: This is Thursday Night Footy. 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
3: Yeah, it certainly is. Round 27 in the relaxation. We're counting down to kickoff very soon. Now, the Bulldogs come out warmed up at the southern end. The Broncos we've not seen. Are they here? 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

0: Please let us see the Burton Bomb come back. Can we see the Matty Burton Bomb unleashed in round 27, please, for Drinkwise? The ladder update, well, can you believe it? This time last year, folks, the Bulldogs were in third. This year, they are out of the running in 10th. The Broncos were in fourth position on their way to a premiership, and they have dodged the wooden spoon, finishing in 15th. Can you believe that? The highlight tonight, though, I'm looking forward to these centre pairings go at it. Nelson Irrigation helping growers make every drop count. Sherry and Burton take on Stags and Mariner. So there's a nice little matchup for you. Running hot for Ream. Who's running hot this winter? Ream, of course. Well, it was Broncos about to catch fire, weren't they, in a dramatic finish to season 2025. Not this year. So who's running hot this year? Well, Ream, of course. Over 80 years of manufacturing hot water in Australia, it's got to be Ream. That's who's running hot this winter. And thank God we're into spring now. 1300 01 1170 is the number that you need to save in your phone. But you can text throughout the call. 0457 736 736. Like this one here. Now, I suggested earlier that I think every Thursday night should be played at Allianz Stadium. Joel, usually love your work, but dreadful idea. What about the Knights versus the Dolphins there on a Thursday night? No, Hozza, it has to be a Sydney team each Thursday night involved in that game. Ideally a Sydney derby, that'd be the perfect way to do every Thursday night. Anyway, folks, continue your text 0457 736 736. The key matchups for Seek and you shall find. Brett Noddy-Kamali, good evening to you, and what's your key matchup?
1: Yeah, good evening, Joel and Rennie. Looking forward to tonight's game. As you said, unstructured football, free-flowing. I've got the two number six. I think they'll be influential in both sides' attack. Stephen Crichton has turned himself into a ball-playing number six, and Ezra Mann is for the Brisbane Broncos. He's where the attack will come from. So I'm looking forward to the number six, is Joel, to be my little bit of a matchup tonight.
0: For the best job matches, Seek and you shall find. Seek and you shall find, of course, provide us the matchups. We'll review those at half time. As far as the weather's concerned, Invigor Canola for BASF, bulging with benefits. Magnificent spring evening. Magnificent spring evening. So there's no excuses here for the players. And as we mentioned, you expect with a dead rubber, there should be plenty of tries. Invigor Canola from BASF, bulging with benefits, and a magical night for rugby league. As the Broncos, they're here, folks. Good to see them here, and great to see you, Rennie Matua.
2: Good to be here, Shug. Beautiful night here in Sydney. Great day, actually. A little bit warm. The Brisbane Broncos, what side's going to turn up tonight? I dare say that, you know, we're going to see a lot of attacking football. I want to see a lot of offloading. I want to see some unconventional football from the Dogs especially. As you said before, statistically, a lot of points scored in these games, these dead rubbers. So hopefully an exciting game. Unfortunate that there's not many people here, but, you know, we get front row seats.
0: Absolutely. Rennie Matua alongside Brett Kamali. I'm Joel Kane. And the Keno Go coin toss has been won by the Broncos. So they'll have receipt to open this match at the northern end. Keno Go's $40 million jackpot. Download the app. And the Broncos have won that Keno Go play with $2 today. But will we see the rule being trialled? Or will we once again see the protest? As the Bulldogs come out onto the field, and the only change for them, Jack Underhill, he will be scratched from the 19, and O'Sullivan comes into the 19. As for the Broncos, Jack Gajewski, he's out of the clash, and young Cameron Bukowski comes into the side. So there you go there.

How's this for an AIA stat that we like to do? He has won their Player of the Year 6 of the last 8 years. So there's an AIA stat. Do it for life. Protect what matters most. AIA, do it for life. Righto, men. For best sheds, Australian sheds at the lowest prices, what will be the scoreline here, gentlemen? I've got the Bulldogs by 10.

0: things, and they push them back 20 metres out from their own goal line. That was Jaden Hunt pushback, and here comes Jordan Rickey, who surges up to the right-hand side. What do we see from Jordan tonight? Back in field, there goes Payne Haas, and you get the sense he's going to produce some mighty numbers tonight, 32 metres out from his own goal line. He plays the ball back, and it comes across to the right-hand side. Billy Walters was worried about giving up an obstruction penalty, so he's stopped to the surface about 12 metres short of the halfway line. Hayes Perrimet, dummy half, fires it to Ben Hunt, and Ben Hunt, a two-time grand finalist, winning one and losing one, pumps the ball down, and it's fielded there on the left-hand side by Anari Tawala, and the Bulldogs have it about 32 metres out from their own goal line. To the right-hand side, it comes across Sherry. Sherry drives towards his own 40. So the Bulldogs, with early field position, will play the ball 12 short of the halfway line. Haywood, he's on that dreaded nudie run, and he gets it away to Kiraz. So no tries for Bailey Haywood. There's an AIA stat for you, protect what matters most. Plays it across to the right. Feigned for the penalty, couldn't get it. Set restart. So now they get the set restart, and Jamin Salmon, he's swimming upfield, and he gets the ball about 8 metres in from the halfway line. Bailey Haywood at dummy half, feigned open side, goes back to the left-hand side to Critter, and he goes across to Sherry. And the in and outs of Sherry this year was probably, we would have wished they had a bit more of him now. Galvin goes deep away to Tracy, but well read out on that left-hand side in defence by the Broncos, and that was made by Dean Mariner playing in the centres, played wing in that grand final, of course, as King, who many people are suggesting, could he be linked to the Chiefs, plays it 25 metres away. Bailey Haywood, right-hand side. Galvin put the kick through, got it back. Was that played at? Yeah, no, said Grant Atkins. It wasn't played at, so it'll be the last play. 12 metres out from the goal line. Critter puts up the kick. They're coming through. The target is Kiraz. Drop the ball back. Over the top it goes. Ball lost. Cleaned up by Galvin. Still the last. Flicked it out the back. Kickow's there. He gets receipt of the ball. Bad pass away now to Crichton. Crichton to Sherry. Steps off the left. Goes back in field and loses the ball. So finally that completes the set for the Bulldogs. No score, but there's a sign of things to come. It is no score on the Liquorland scoreboard. Legendary, choose to drink wise. Your commentators tonight for this match for Plumbing Perfected, Shark Bite Max, is Brett Noddy Kamali and our man Rennie Matua.
1: Yeah, good evening, men. Looking forward to the game. Leo Thompson there, unlucky to drop the ball on the last tackle. There's about 12 tackles there conceded by the Broncos. On a six to go and a full set of six. And then obviously you could see Kiraz is a kick target for him. I think Crichton will be kicking for Kiraz on that far sideline for the whole first half.
0: There goes big Payne Haas rolling the sleeves. He's going to be in for 20 carries plus for sure tonight. That's probably nothing too unfamiliar there, as a chop down and a good defence. That's a great tackle made by Salmon. Chops down Carrigan. So the Broncos now with decent field position. There goes a kick. Kick's been a problem for Canterbury, but Connor Tracy brings the ball down 5 metres out from his own goal line. Still no score on the Liquorland touchline. Choose a drink wise, celebrating Father's Day with Liquorland. 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Rennie Matua and Brett Noddy Kamali here for 4 and 20 Pies, Australia's original fan food and new generation DAF trucks.
1: Dogs coming out of their end of the field, starting to try to get some play the ball speed from their back five. They do a lot of work for them, the back five, where the Broncos just rely on the power of their middle forwards.
0: Max King charges forward and he gets the ball 2 metres short of the halfway line. Braden says good luck for the call tonight, boys. Looking forward to it. And we'll get to those cooies very, very shortly. Lockie Galvin sends it up to the sky to the north eastern corner, and it's fielded over there by Katapani, who picked up a couple in the grand final, got away from one, stepped away from another one, and he's eventually dragged down 19 metres out from his own goal line. Perham pops it up in the flashing blue boots of Katoni Staggs. He just muscles into the Bulldogs. No score on the Liquorland scoreboard. Legendary, choose the drink wise.
2: End to end football at this point, boys. Dogs are really started well with their intent and their line speed. They're really defending and chopping down Payne Haas hard. It seems to be just in that little bit of an arm wrestle at the moment. I think the Dogs are just slightly on top.
0: So here's a stat for the Bulldogs fans, for AIA, do it for life. I'm pretty sure they're ranked last for scoring tries off kicks and ranked last as far as worst defenders for conceding tries off kicks. So just there is a massive area of improvement for the Bulldogs going into season 2020. 27. Protect what matters most with AIA. Burton, the over-exaggerated dummy, almost went through, but Carrigan just collared him and brings him down 20 metres in from the western touchline. 12 short of the halfway line as Burton gets up a little foggy. They sprint the ball across from Connor Tracy away to Kiraz. I love watching this bloke. Very hard to handle.

0: You very rarely see him play the ball. He got a bad pass away, and this, ladies and gentlemen, it is going to be loosey-goosey. Broncos have got the ball 39 metres out.
1: Jacob Carrad just getting a little bit too... just too keen to offload the ball. He's been outstanding when he comes out of the backfield and being able to offload, but he was like that against Penrith. He's made some bad choices. Now Dogs have to defend their line.
0: Kui, Sugar Pie, Noddy and Rennie, looking forward to your call as usual. Broncos, fingers crossed for a final game, will be a bloody miracle. Oh, there he goes, Painter!

put his paw out. It was Andrew Fifita like. Slams it down under those same posts at the southern end. And isn't that a fitting send-off for Payne Haas to get the first try? What an inspirational charge from Payne Haas. They got a bit trigger-happy on the other side of the field through Kiraz. And then Payne Haas collected possession 11 metres out.

0: Try the Year nominee, thanks to Beaumonts. Beaumonts for hard flooring.
1: Payne Haas, he's beat Bailey Haywood. I think he's gone over kick out. He's gone over three people at least. But that all comes off the back of Kraz's error. Just coming out of the backfield, trying to be too keen with his offloads. Payne Haas, I'm glad I didn't have to play against him.
2: Oh, what a player. What a career he has had. And as we said for AIA,

0: Replay action for Harvey Norman.
1: That stats, Joel, as you said, that stats for AIA. For the fact he's won 6 of the last 8 years players, and now he's going to leave the club, that's probably part of the reason why this year's been so challenging for the Broncos. When your best forward prop in the game decides to leave before the ball starts, everyone goes, what's going on?
0: That's the concern. Yeah, we don't hear a lot from Payne Haas, but it is certainly a concern, that is for sure. Anyway, it is back with the Broncos. So the protest continues, it seems, boys. So the Bulldogs opted to just to stay with the course. They have the right with the new trial to get the ball back.
1: They could have got the ball back. We got an offload here. Ezra Mann looking to play forward. But it'd be interesting, Joel, if the rule or the trial rule gets used at all tonight.
0: Yeah, Freddie from Ipswich saying, great start. There goes that man, Payne Haas. By G, he's going to leave. He's going to have a breakout, well, not a breakout performance, a brilliant performance for Payne Haas. There, stepping away, goes Wilder's got it back inside, and Perham, they just look to go through again for the second try of the night, but it was snuffed out by the Canterbury Bulldogs, and they have possession. I wish the Bulldogs would play Big Underhill. Love the bloke. The huge man has good speed and an offload, and he can't get a start. They just showed the Dogs dressing room on Channel 9, and the man is a man mountain, says Doc Lombardi Fig Tree. Keep the text coming through, 0457 736 736. Okay, I'm a bit more on board with that, says Hoser, in relation to the Thursday nights at Allianz Stadium is what I'm proposing. Anyway, folks, have your say. Looking forward to the call tonight, boys. Last game of the year. Hopefully we end the season. Not too disappointing performance. Mitch from Logan Lee. So it is the Bulldogs at the northern end, about 5 metres in from the eastern touchline. Ball gets played back away. Left-hand side now to Galvin. Plays flat away to King. And King just rolls the sleeves up, and he'll be plonked down 22 metres out from the goal line. Atkins' left arm goes up to signify the last, and up she goes. I want to see a Burton bomb tonight. There's a crossfield kick, and Katapani, a great take, brings it down, anchors himself about a metre out from their own goal line. Broncos have possession, and upfield they go through Mariner, and he's taken down 15 out from his own goal line, but it was a determined run. 6 points to nil on the Liquorland scoreboard, the Broncos leading the Bulldogs.
1: Yeah, great catch it was from Katapani to start the set of 6 off. Kiraz Karapani, the challenge between the two wingers is a great matchup, and then you get the back three carrying the ball hard. And here comes Payne Haas. They've just used him as a decoy.
0: Just past the halfway line, Ben Hunt on that right boot. He just sends it up, and waiting patiently, Inari Tawali can't miss him, flings it across. A 15-metre left to right finds the chest of Connor Tracy. And Canterbury will start their set about 18 metres out from their own goal line. Filling the void at dummy half is Stephen Crichton. Got the pass away to Inari Tawali, who got himself off that left wing. He comes in field, and he gets the Bulldogs past their own 20. Kiraz, you can't miss him with that skipping trade up the middle of the field, and a quick play of the ball. He's hard to handle. Bailey Haywood to Salmon. Salmon away now to Galvin. Galvin links up now with Crichton. Early ball to Sherry. Sherry one-on-one. There's power. Sherry and Staggs, and somehow manages to stay in field. Only by centimetres, Sherry. So they're now 35 metres out with the ball, but not the lead. Broncos 6-0 on the Liquorland scoreboard. Connor Tracy quickly from the west coast to the east coast. They head. It goes to Burton. Burton, this is hot potato stuff. He links up now with Lockie Galvin. Galvin away now. Finds Leo Thompson, and he'll be brought down about 25 metres out. I tell you what, after the year last year and the arrival of Leo Thompson, everyone was bullish about the Dogs. Ooh. Pass goes away to Preston, but the NFL's next week, Lockie. Not this week. It was a mile forward.
2: Yeah, they seem to have got a great set. They started on their 10-metre line, worked it down the field, played hot potato football. They get it down inside that 20, and that's where they've struggled this year, the Dogs. You know, Galvin's game management, he loves to hit Presto short. It was just the wrong choice on that one play there, and obviously the board gone forward.
1: Yeah, the Bulldogs there had 3 quick play the balls. They had lots of momentum to play off the back off, and it was a lot of catch pass. It was not a continuation of shape, so that might be where they get it a bit wrong in good ball, and they struggle to score because of the lack of player depth or options rather than just catch pass.
0: Yeah, there's the 1%ers for -1 refrigerated transport, and that's what we're referring to. Your callers tonight, Plumbing Perfected, Shark Bite Max, and you've got Perfected Commentary and Brett Noddy Kamali and Rennie Matua. Early kick. Connor Tracy's worried about a 40-20, so he rushes in, and he just put the brakes on before spilling himself over into the eastern touchline and saves possession for the Bulldogs, 8 metres in from that eastern touchline. 9 metres out from the goal line. Kiraz, what have you seen there, Rennie?
2: Look at the space.
1: You've got to shift, Rennie.
2: Just get the shift on. Pass.

0: the ball.
1: Okay, here they've got the direct contact from Rennie Matua. They do that. It goes across to Crichton. There was three on one. And that one out there was Green Anderson, but they couldn't get the ball out past him. So back in field they go to Sherry. Canterbury have the ball, 25 out from their own goal line. 12 and a half gone on the Elders Finance clock. And it's 6 points to nil on the Liquorland scoreboard. Kick out with a barnstorming charge. Away to Salmon. Right. Now there's a chance. Away goes Burton. Burton's got some wheels. Backing himself is Burton. But he's taken down in desperate defence. So this is the last play, but there's no one at home fullback-wise. Fullback. Here's a chance. They come across. It is Galvin to the line. There's the kick. Here's the chase. Leo Thompson is the chaser. And the ball goes back away. And remarkably, the Broncos nearly got out of in goal. And that man was Carrigan. So who would have thought that? That Leo Thompson would be the one chasing. And Carrigan would be the one running back to fullback. But Carrigan couldn't get himself out of the in goal. Replay action for Harvey Norman. 6 points to nil. The Broncos lead on the Liquorland scoreboard, but a big chance here for the Bulldogs.
2: Yeah, Lachlan Galvin is a player running hot for Ream. Who's running hot this winter? Ream, of course. Galvin, lots of ball touches. Short line drop for the Broncos.
1: And a play went down in back play, but he says that's okay, Green Ackett. So Bulldogs have now got it trailing 6-0 on the Liquorland scoreboard, but they're going to start their set inside the 10. Galvin's got it, stepping and palming and swatting players away, but Galvin, he's taken to the ground about 5 metres short of the goal on his side, trailing by 6 on the Liquorland scoreboard. Haywood away to Salmon. There's a dummy, but he's knocked over there by Carrigan, and there to help was Billy Walters, 3 metres away. It is now with Galvin again, flat pass, his pet player, that hard-running line run by Preston, who's chasing a World Cup berth, left-hand side. Haywood set, restart again. King's got it, a metre short of the goal line. And, of course, his grandfather, Johnny King, scored in 6 straight grand finals for the Dragons back in the day. Galvin, away to kick out, almost got through, but somehow the tackle was made desperately by the Broncos. They can't hold out here, surely. Another set, restart. Right-hand side, it comes away. Leo Thompson to the line. They've got some numbers on the right-hand side. Mam's been a big target. And Galvin's trying to get Preston on him. And here's a penalty right in front. 10 in the bin.
2: Payne Haas, I think it is. Payne Haas is going to wear the punishment here of the Broncos teammates for giving multiple 6 agains away and just laid on the ruck too long. Joel, you said, how are they going to hang on? Well, they hung on through foul play, and Payne Haas will go off 10 minutes into the sin bin. Huge moment here for the Dogs. This is a great opportunity to score points.
1: So he comes across the Thrive touchline. Does that man Preston pounding towards it? Payne Haas in the bend for 10 minutes. So he's got a try and a bin on his last. Maybe he's trying to tick everything off in this last game. Left-hand side. Kickow got it, but it was well read by Katoni Staggs, who brings him down. Muscling defence there from the Broncos. A man short. Playing flat. This is ominous here. You just get the sense. It is Mam o'clock. Here they come. Galvin away. Pumps it out the back. The ball comes free. It is Kiraz one-on-one. Kiraz over the corner. The ball was forward. Pass was forward, Grant Atkins says. 15 gone on the ticking Elders Finance clock. Finance you can trust, and on the Liquorland scoreboard it remains the Broncos 6, the Bulldogs 0. Payne Haas in the bin, but they maintain the lead of 6. First bullet dodged.
3: Just a little bit too ambitious there, the Dogs. They've got Payne Haas in the bin. They're down to 12 men. All they need to do is just stick to their processes. They don't have to score off every play, but once they have that one man off, they always think they need to push that pass. They had plenty of time. They've got another 9 minutes to score points. They need to make the most of those opportunities, and they've just let one slip.
2: Well, they are only the 4th from the bottom in attack. They certainly struggle to score points, and there's a forced pass there, Joel. There was they've had 20 tackles on that try line.
1: Yeah, absolutely. Around the grounds we go for Chemist Warehouse. Wins in the Schoolboy Cup. So for New South Wales, the champions are Endeavour Sports High, and in Queensland, Wavell High have won that, so they'll meet in the national final as Ben Hunt goes scurrying up past the halfway line with 3 Bulldogs players on him, and the little man Dozer plays the ball back to the right-hand side. There goes Perham. Perham plays flat across, and they link up on the right-hand side to Jordan Rickey. Quick play the ball. Last play, Grant Atkins goes back. He looks for the flow to Ben Hunt. This kick's so ugly, it might be good. It comes in the hands now. It is! Gagpart, he's got it, away he goes! That kick was UGLY. There was no need for an alibi, but if there was an alibi, it was Josiah Catapult.

0: I'm going to guess this stat, 95% of ones that get referred get taken off them. But it looks as though this one here has been passed. Interesting again, remembering the rule change too, folks. So do we see them finally get on board? But we don't, because the Broncos are going back to get reception. So again, the teams are on strike for the rule change.
1: So you've got within 30 seconds of the try being scored to make the decision.
0: Correct.
2: I think you should make the decision after the conversion. It changes the outcome of what you want.
3: Right.
0: They're trying to save time, I think, Noddy.
2: Yeah, I know, but it's a tough decision. You've got to make a decision before that. What if there's a kick from the sideline and you're currently either two in front or two behind, but the conversion hasn't happened and he's either successful or unsuccessful? It changes your decision.
0: Boys, just want to give a shout-out here. It will be FSHD Global Research Foundation, a not-for-profit organisation that raises awareness and funds for fascio-scapulohumeral dystrophy. And the Bulldogs will be doing the September Squat Challenge on the field at halftime, with approximately 100 people, including Terry Lamb, Josh Reynolds, the cheerleaders and mascots. Also in attendance will be Zahara, a 10-year-old who has FSHD, who sadly has been given 2 to 5 years to live. Gee, that's tragic. Her mum will also be there. They're available to interview. So there you go. Thoughts and prayers for Zahara and her family, and well done for the team for FSHD Global Research Foundation. Back to the game we go. That'll all happen at halftime, folks, so good on everyone getting involved in that. The Bulldogs and the Broncos. Broncos on the Liquorland scoreboard. 10 points to nil lead the Bulldogs. They're taken down 20 metres in. So here's a stat for you, and Sean the Trader was talking about this, that again, our stats for AIA do it for life. The dead rubbers in the last few years average 70 points a match. We have 10 already. Comes across to the right-hand side. Here's a penalty.
1: Yeah.
0: Here's a penalty for Canterbury.
2: Katoni Staggs has wrapped his arm around the catcher for the Canterbury, and the referee is standing right next to him. Like, how is that not going to be a penalty given? Katoni, you know what the rules are.
1: Sometimes you wonder if they do that every week.
0: Tell you, they'd be fired up Cameron Serraldo here, because they haven't picked young players to have a crack. They've picked a team to try and win the game. So blokes like Alex Conti, you thought, might get a start. No, they've gone with a team that this would be pretty close to a team they'd pick at a semi-final if they were to be playing. 30 metres out, they trail 10 points to nil, the Bulldogs. They have the ball, though, and that's on the Liquorland scoreboard. Seven's been pretty good for them so far in this match. Midway through, well, as I say that, you know what happened. You know exactly what happened. He's claiming it's been stripped, and they're going to check this out. So will this be a smart play by Jamin Salmon, Australian made, made to support Australians right here?
1: This point of the field just seems to be Canterbury's kryptonite.
0: It is.
1: Anywhere between the trial line and the 30.
4: Right hand here, just, Billy Walters.
2: It might be successful, Jolly. It might be a good challenge. The great part about Acor Stadium is the TV screens are huge. You get a good replay, don't we? Thanks to Harvey Norman.
0: Did you see what the Patriots were doing, boys?
4: So Billy Walters strips the ball in a one-on-one tackle. He's pulling down at the ball. The ball travels forward for a knock-on. The captain's challenge is successful.
0: Smart play for Australian made. Well done, Jamin Salmon. Well done, Jamin Salmon. So he remains on the allowed to challenge list, according to Coach Serraldo and Captain Stephen Crichton. So they'll get the ball right in front of the sticks here, the Canterbury Banks downside. So the Elders Finance clock, we are midway through the first half. Thursday night footy for 4 and 20 pies and the new generation DAF trucks. Yet to score, the Bulldogs. 10 points to nil, Liquorland scoreboard. The Broncos leading the Bulldogs. They are down to 12, though. Left-hand side, Crichton takes them on. And he's inside the 10. Quick play the ball. Sherry only thought about running, didn't look to pass. Goes from dummy half, but he's collared 10 metres out. They're scrambling for players on the left, the Broncos. They go back to the left-hand side, Canterbury. Here's Salmon. Salmon, got a chance, he's in for a try tonight, Salmon. He's been asking a few questions, but he's pushed back downstream, he's the Salmon. Right-hand side, it comes across now to Critter. Crichton, it is away to Thompson, and Thompson just barrels into Carrigan. And he's felled about 9 metres short of the goal line. Bailey Haywood marshalling his troops. Left-hand side, Salmon, early ball away to Crichton. Crichton to Kickow. Kickow set, restart. And that was part of the reason they had one in the bin too, Canterbury. Right-hand side, it comes away, Haywood. 12 metres out, King. He's lost the ball, back play on. Goes back to Thompson, away. The pass comes away to Preston. Great defence.

0: from Katapani, who raced up off his wing to make a great bar crusher tackle. Left-hand side now. Here's Thompson, 12 metres out from the goal line. Canterbury still looking to trouble the scorer here. They trail 10-0 on the Liquorland scoreboard, but 9 metres out from the goal line. Haywood right-hand side. Galvin takes them on. The speed and the fitness, he took them on, and he's been good. He's been a jewel in the rough of the Canterbury season, and they are on the board. The try to Lockie Galvin at the northern end. Broncos 10, Canterbury 4 with a kick to come.
1: They put plenty of pressure on in their in Brisbane's red zone. They've had Payne-Huss in the bin for about 7 minutes at the moment. Lockie Galvin, he knows that Ezra Mam has had a really bad year defensively. Perrin was trying to come around the back. He wasn't sure what way the ball was going to shift. Galvin sees the space. He's 6'3". He's strong. He's had too much speed for the back row there, and he deserves that try.
2: Yeah, we talk about player of the game thanks to World 360. Lachlan Galvin would certainly be the Canterbury's best player at the moment. He's had 5 runs for 25 run metres. He's been very busy with the ball. He's asking questions. He's kicking the ball. Tackle 5 majority of the times for Canterbury. So Lachlan Galvin is one of those players of the game thanks to World 360.
0: World 360 rewards more points, more travel. And this kick from right in front for Stephen Crichton. 10-6 it'll be on the Liquorland scoreboard. 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And we got some news today around the grounds that Jackson Ford will be back for week one of the finals. So things coming together nicely for the Warriors. 10-6. Brisbane Broncos on the Host Plus scoreboard leading the Bulldogs.
2: It's fair to say that they didn't really look like scoring Canterbury, but you know what is going to happen right now, Joel? Player in the bin still. The Broncos have elected to receive the ball.
1: There we go.
2: Because they do not want to give an overlap to Canterbury when you've got a player in the sin bin.
0: Okay.
2: Melbourne did it last week when it was in Melbourne's best interest.
0: Yep.
1: So we're rewarding a team that has someone in the sin bin.
0: Yep.
1: By giving them the ball.
2: They can have the choice to keep the ball
1: and not
2: have
1: it. That's ridiculous. That's why I don't get it.
0: So I can imagine Madge, this is a stupid rule. We're not trialling that. And he's so competitive.
2: All right, we'll get the ball back. Yeah. And then Payne-Huss will get the ball. We'll be on the field when we have to do the tackling at the end of the set.
0: That's right. Exactly.
2: Oh,
0: right.
2: That's even better for Ty.
1: Now they've got a piggyback.
2: Oh, I love this rule, guys. Oh. This is a good rule.
0: Oh, there we go.
2: Payne, just get on the bike. Roll your legs over. We've got time now. We'll make the interchange. The end of this set of 6 will happen, and I think they'll even do an interchange when Payne-Huss comes back onto the field. This will be interesting whether he goes back on or whether they make a fresh interchange.
0: Yeah, Strength Mills Co. bring us the interchanges tonight. And so Payne-Huss tonight has a try. He has a sin bin. What else could he try for his last game of the Broncos? From fullback for a set, see how he goes. Comes across here to the Broncos, and they have the ball smack bang in the middle of Accor Stadium with a lead of 4 on the Host Plus scoreboard, the official superannuation partner of the NRL. 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The Broncos with the ball in the lead of 4. Carrigan. Where's Carrigan, boys, when it comes to World Cup selection? Because he's kind of playing for that tonight, isn't he?
1: What's the old saying? It's harder to get out of the Australian team than in the Australian team. So I'm pretty sure Kevy will have him then.
0: That's been a pet play for him this year, boys. The early kick for Stags, but Connor Tracy's done his homework and saves the day. 7 metres out from their own goal line. 15.5 remaining in the first half on the Elders Finance clock. And here he comes, the big Bulls back, Payne-Huss.
2: Back off that sideline, Joel, as you said, he rode the bike for a little while, had 10 minutes in the bin. He's come off the sideline thanks to Thrive, and he's ready to get out there and thrive in the game.
0: And no real pain inflicted to the Broncos on the scoreboard, really. He left it.
1: They scored a try with one man down, so.
0: It was 6-0, wasn't it, and now it's 10-6, so it's cost them 2 points, really, as goes deep to Perham, who has been terrific in the absence of Rhys Walsh, and he just trots up past his own 20 towards the 30. Rennie Matua, Brett Noddy-Cavalli, Joel Kane with you here tonight, and your text coming through as well as Craigie Boy. I hate this kid.

0: Kick-off rule. I'm off to rugby if this comes in. Oh, I love that. Paramat, Joel, please. He's asking, I think, yeah, Rahul's all over that, so that is good. We'll just keep running at Ezra Mann because he won't tackle the ball carrier, says 159. Left-hand side, it goes away to Payne Haas. He just trundles and charges past the 40 of the Bulldogs, and he's going to be stopped on that red stripe. Last play. Ball gets played back away and it goes to Walters. Walters to Mam. Mam hasn't got himself in the game just yet. Connor Tracy's going to leap high and he almost jumps over the top of the Broncos player who Carapani fell and he almost copped the boot in the head from Connor Tracy accidentally.
1: Well, Carapani knew he was too close to Connor Tracy and he actually got under the catcher. So he it's like he slipped. He does get kicked in the head, but he's avoided the contact on the body. Because he was going so fast and not able to compete it.
2: But he's copped the boot on the way down.
1: Yeah. Bit of friendly team fire. Mariner. Some would say, oh, I think the Dogs have got to start looking to shift the ball earlier in a couple of the tackles.
2: There is plenty of opportunity on the edges, Noddy, and I don't know why they're not moving the ball.
0: Just 10 short of the halfway line. Bailey Hayward, nice little set piece. I didn't mind that. Back inside to Connor Tracy. And on the last play, he'll play it on the halfway line. Bailey Hayward out of dummy half. He gets the ball back away. And I would suggest Bailey Hayward, I don't know if it's a game plan or not, they just don't run the ball from dummy half. They don't run the ball from dummy half. And I kind of feel like they're cloning in a way. In fact, let's start with this brilliant charge away from Carapani, stepping and weaving, and that was a brilliant run from Josiah Carapani, who gets the Broncos 42 metres out. There's a kick, and Anderson's put the kick through. The race is on. Anderson versus Connor Tracy, and Connor Tracy, who dived on the ball in the field of play.

0: Yeah, amazing run by Carapani. As you said, Joel, started in that left 20-metre line. Rennie, what do you think here on the kick early for McDonald? Well, obviously, a chance of getting the ball.
1: Well, Grant Anderson, he's seen Connor Tracy in the line. It's not a bad option, you know. He just... Connor Tracy recognised that the kick was going to come. He had enough speed to get back onside it and get behind the ball. And now Critter has put an absolute shocker for Paddy.
2: Stephen Crichton has done a dropout that has gone dead in his own dead ball line.
0: And it's gone forward of the try line and finished behind the dead ball line.
2: You'd love to do your chips like that.
0: That would be great, wouldn't it? Bit of backspin on it. The Broncos will score again this set of six. The Payne Haas is unstoppable close to the try line.
1: He's set up for a try here.
2: So Xavier Willison pushed back, and the big hulking man will play the ball 12 short of the halfway line. Ezra Mann. Payne Haas again, offload to Billy Walters. Now to Perham. And Perham, a little stop and stammer. Geez, he's in a dynamite mood, isn't he? Payne Haas. And he's working through the middle of the field. It comes away to Billy Walters. Spins the pass. Now it comes away to Hunter Carrigan, who went to Willison. Who he thought he was running through as a decoy. Didn't even have his hands up. And he got the pass away. And he's given Carrigan a spray. And Carrigan's saying, well, put your hands up, champ. There's no such thing as a dead decoy. And it'll be a scrum feed to the Canterbury Bulldogs.
0: Payne Haas, isn't he in a mood tonight? I think the Broncos fans are going, why? How do we lose this guy? How does he get away from us? You talked about Patrick Carrigan playing for Australia. Does it depend on how Isaiah Yeo goes over the semi-finals? If Yeo passes fitness and gets to the grand final day, Carrigan, this will be his last match. October 15 is World Cup Game 1.
2: Yeah, it'd be fascinating. It would be truly fascinating. Lots of texts coming through. G'day, fellas. Thanks for another great call. Does anyone know how long O'Brien's contract is for us, please? Because we have no attack. Thanks, Pat. I thought that so bizarre, where Newcastle had the worst attack in the comp last year, and then you sign the departing Knights coach to be your attacking coach.
0: And they're the first team in the competition, Newcastle, for tries outside of the over 50 metres.
2: Yeah.
0: So it's totally changed.
2: Yep, absolutely. Gentlemen, you're all ex-NRL players. What do you guys think of the Hudson-Young situation? For me, this opens up a can of worms with the potential of restriction of trade. Hudson-Young is set to make more money receiving a smaller contract from PNG.
1: I think there's an agreement in the CBA that you can't fight the market value suggestion right there. So there is an argument for a restraint of trade. But I believe there is something in the CBA that you can't take the NRL to court over it.
0: I think with this scenario of PNG might change this little competition with tax.
2: Ezra Mann goes through Helm, boys. He's 40 metres out. It's such a wild pass over the touchline, the eastern touchline of Carapani. He's just put way too much leather on that. And a botched chance there for the Broncos. It's only 10 points to 6. But this game is feeling like it's about to just blow right open.
0: Yeah, it was a great offload again by Payne Haas to Billy Walters, and then he found Ezra Mann. Ezra Mann has linked with Belinda Sharp over there on the touchline. She's got the yellow shirt on. She was probably the best one to catch that bad pass from Ezra Mann.
2: I was watching for a couple of weeks there. Braden Burns, he just kept dummying, but it was to the touchline.
0: Yeah.
2: Like, you're a winger, Braden.
0: There's no one outside you.
2: No, it would dummy to the touchline.
0: Yeah.
2: Anyway.
0: It'd be bad if the opposition winger kept falling for it.
2: That's right. Ah, that is right. So here they come, the Doggies, looking sprightly. Sherry passed it. Nari Tuala hurdled over the top of Stags. And now Canterbury all of a sudden 6 metres out from the goal line, trailing 10 points to 6 on the host plus scoreboard. So Galvin's dancing around, skipping around. He's looking a little sprightly here. This is the last play. So they come across to the left-hand side. Crichton played at, got the ball back. No, it's a knock-on each way, says Grant Atkins.
0: Who's first, though? Is it a knock-on from the Broncos first or from the Dogs? Who gets the ball?
1: I think Ben Hunt's put his hand to it first.
3: Go, Bucky.
1: Having said that, you've seen Lachie Galvin. He's moved, he's shifted to the right edge. We know Ezra Mam's under pressure. There was no need to go to Critter then. You go to your half. You need to shift it to the right in that last play. Attack Ezra Mam, and I think there's plenty of opportunity, even on the last play.
0: So we're getting the replay thanks to Harvey Norman.
3: Kicked by Stephen Crichton, played out by Ben Hunt. No.
4: Rebounds back into Stephen Crichton, back into Ben Hunt. Just looking.

0: Another angle to make sure it doesn't hit a Bronco.
1: So there's no hands at the moment. So there's no knock on by anyone. Ben Hunt's shin, Ben Crichton's foot, Ben Hunt's shin or quad.
0: There's no accidental offside and there's no knock on. We're playing on with the tackle count restarted at this point.
1: Does Crichton knock it on, dragging it forward?
2: He's knocked it on now.
3: I'd love to see a double knock on where no one knocks it on.
0: Stephen Crichton plays the ball. Just looking at the direction now, he pulls the ball.
1: He pulls the ball towards the try line, doesn't he? That he's attacking towards, so it constitutes a knock on. I think that
0: hits Stephen Crichton's right hand, and he pulls it forward for a knock on. The captain's challenge is successful.
3: All right, there you go. So it'll be a scrum feed to the Broncos.
1: Broncos, yeah, Broncos will get scrum feed.

0: Captain's challenge there from Ben Hunt. Smart play.
1: Yeah, replay for Harvey Norman too, by the way. Australia's complete outdoor robotics ecosystem is available now at Harvey Norman. Thursday night footy for 4 and 20 pies and the new generation DAF trucks, and the Host Plus scoreboard reads the way of the Broncos. 10-6 at Accor Stadium.
0: Oof.
1: So this time last year, boys, there's an AIA stat that was third versus fourth. What would that crowd be if we had third versus fourth tonight, Broncos and Bulldogs? 30?
0: Minimum.
1: So Jake Turpin onto the field, AJ Jones onto the field, and Harry Hayes. So they've all made a change thanks to Strength Mule Co. And it will be the Broncos who play the ball back to the right-hand side. Ben Hunt, he's just got a bit of a pop gun kick on him, is Ben Hunt. It's fielded by Connor Tracy again, left to right, spirals it across to Kiraz. And Kiraz met by those white jumpers of the Broncos on the eastern side of the field. 20 metres in from that eastern touchline as Burton comes in centre field, and he'll be dropped down 7 metres short of the halfway line. So the Bulldogs have the ball, but not the lead. Host Plus scoreboard 10-6 away of the Broncos. And Ari Tuala dances up the field, and he advances into the half of the Brisbane Broncos. Turpin awaits at dummy half. Flat pass to Bailey Haywood. Now away. There's a combination. It's Galvin to Preston.
0: Oh.
1: And Preston, beautiful work from Perham. Gee, that's

0: mistake, but it's a mistake that saves a try.
1: Guys, had a Superman cape on Hayes Perham. He's got there, Preston. Wonderful line runner is Jacob Preston. He's invested through the Dogs for 4 more years. They would love that. Galvin hit him short. He gets to the line break. And Hayes Perham puts the Superman cape on and knocks the ball down, saves a try. And it's just some miracle moment from an individual fullback that had a

0: Raz and stepping and almost got through. So he's 5 metres out from the goal line, five remaining on the Elders Finance clock. Turpin, now Haywood, Haywood to Galvin, early ball kick out, set play away to Crichton and Tuala. Execution was brilliant. Brilliant play there from Canterbury, featuring a few ex-Panthers in kick out. Burton and Stephen Crichton, and they will score in the left-hand side through Inari Tuala, and all of a sudden at Accor Stadium, 10-all on the Host Plus scoreboard, a kick to come for the Bulldogs.
1: Yeah, great setup try there, little trick play. There's no doubt they've had some trouble this year playing shape within the 20 of the Brisbane Broncos, or any side for that matter. Beautiful set move, and who was it? Critter just finds a pass, finds a flying Inari Tuala. Straight on the good little turn up play to Critter. Cuts out Sherry Tuala in the corner.
2: Well, let's have a look at that. Let's maybe talk this as a growth moment, growth nutrient for the Dogs in attack. Growth nutrient in this game for Nutrien Water, your irrigation pump and filtration specialist. Growth nutrient could be Canterbury's attack there with a couple of ex-Panthers just being in sync together and executing better. And they have this whole first half, and they scored a wonderful try to that left edge.
1: Kikau is such, he attracts so many defenders. So to be able to use him early, chop the tree, you know, make Brisbane defend him, and then to come up with a pass, he's attracted all those defenders and left Inari Tuala out wide, you know, with plenty of space. So I think it's a great play from the Dogs. They've used it at the right time. And, you know, Kikau is just as effective being a decoy as being a person that can run.
0: From the Thrive Touchline, your software for small business. Ooh. Rove and Stephen Crichton has hooked it. So score remains on the Host Plus scoreboard. 10-all, the Bulldogs and the Broncos. And our try of the night thanks to our great partners at Beaumont's for hard flooring. I'm still with the Payne Haas try, boys, are you?
2: Yeah, I think it was a wonderful try, yep. Very much an individual try. They've elected again, Broncos. Well, no, they're not. They've elected to kick off now. So they're confused. They've obviously, they thought they were receiving. Because you don't let the ref know quick enough, it reverts to the old rule, which is the old rule that the team that scores receives the ball back. They're like, what's going on now? Even we're confused on the field.
1: Hands on heads. We're not playing.
0: Nah. Doggy Magic says 282. Rennie Matua. Brett Noddy Kamali, Joel Kane here as they get a restart. Ben Hunt sending it down towards the southern end. 10-all. So the Broncos were off to a flyer, but it's been answered. AJ Jones into the clash for Canterbury. And he has it 10 metres out from his own goal line. So Canterbury getting themselves back into this now at 10-all. And there is no finals here in the mix. Boys, on with Rennie 100%. You cannot have the choice if you're a man down on the opposition. This is a loophole, which PVL must tweak, Bondi Jack says.
2: Well, the good part about trialling it, Joel, is we get an understanding this summer to have conversations about how does it improve and what do we want it to look like.
0: Canterbury away on that eastern side of the field. 2 metres short of the halfway line. Atkins says this is the last at 10-all. So what do we got left? We've only got 3 minutes left in this first half on the ticking Elders Finance clock. And there's a bomb from Crichton, but it's not the Burton bomb. We want it back as Anderson juggled it. And he'll have the ball about 21 metres out from his own goal line. Come on, Cameron. Give us the Burton bomb back as we see Stags drive the ball towards the 30-metre line.
2: Do we maybe never see the Burton bomb anymore with him playing the right centre position?
0: Why don't we see it?
2: Because it's about percentages.
0: Can I ask you, blokes?
2: Got to land the ball to this spot of the field.
0: I know, isn't it? Can I ask you, boys, this? This is not about the Burton bomb, but we'll just see the Broncos explore the eastern touchline, ma'am. Blokes like David Fifita and Payne Haas, who are such a handful when they're in space, why don't we ever see them pushed out into the centres? So shift, just for a set, shift to one side. Put big Davey Fifita or Payne Haas out there in the centres. Who would honestly stop them one-on-one?
1: But no one.
0: Here's a kick gone through. A bomb goes through, but Crichton. But who would stop them? Why do we not see stuff like that trial?
1: I think you see. No, well, you saw it with Fifita last week. But, yeah, it's not a bad shout that. Why wouldn't you have someone like Payne Haas? I think they're looking for the quick play of the ball from someone like Payne Haas to create space on those edges. But why not have him out in the centre just once?

0: Just for a carry.
1: For one set when you're up there, right? Yep. They say, boys, let's go to the right. We're going to get Payne Haas out on Jackson Purdue, for example. How would Jackson Purdue handle Payne Haas on his own?
0: He wouldn't handle him.
1: You can't handle him on his own, can you? So anyway, Broncos have got the ball back. Let's stay with the play. 10 all on the host plus scoreboard. 90 seconds remaining on the Elders Finance clock. And it comes across to the right-hand side. There's Carrigan back inside to Xavier Willison. So he's only about 12 metres short of the goal line. Broncos looking for their third try here. Upfield it goes now, and it is through Jaden Hunt. Lost the ball. So errors starting to run hot for Ream. Who's running hot this winter? Ream, of course. We're talking about the AIA stat where these dead rubbers have been averaging the last few years around 70 points. So far, just the 20 points in the first half with a minute remaining.

0: season, Canterbury really poor inside that 20-metre line, and the Broncos, without Reece Walsh, I suppose, is very much a less attacking side.
1: So the Bulldogs... Did I hear Jason Taylor? Is he departing the Bulldogs?
0: It's Josh Jackson, who is obviously ex-Canterbury player, retired in, at this club. He's been Jersey flag coach for a little while. I believe he's moving up to the New South Wales Cup role. So trying to invest in their
2: players again. People.
0: Matty Burton. I think he's a great right centre. I think this will be the position we'll see Burton play next year.
1: So Matty Burton, he's just clocked over the 100 metres in the first half, Matty Burton. So those metres all thanks to Penrite Oil, Perth Bears Foundation sponsor, driving rugby league. And I too love him at centre. No need to ever move him there. As here they go, Harry Hayes. He flicks the ball at the back. There's only 4 seconds remaining, so hot potato here for Canterbury. It's 10-all. Preston working on the other side. He goes back away to Kiraz. Kiraz tries to flick the pass away. Got away from one. Palmed away from another one. Here's a nice little play. Preston puts a grubber and kick through. It's the race. Perham versus Galvin, and Perham gets the ball and dives upon it. And that will be all she wrote in the first half. 10-all, the Bulldogs and the Broncos. 10-all, they're trying. That is for sure. The Bulldogs and the Broncos at 10 apiece. That is the Host Plus scoreboard. Rennie Matua, Brett Noddy-Kamali, and the big tackles for Bar Crusher Boats. You can tackle net your next fishing adventure on a Bar Crusher. 10-all, two tries apiece. Lockie Galvin and Anari Tawala, the try scorers for Canterbury. One from two for Crichton. And Payne Haas, the first try scorer of the night. And Josiah Katapani, the try scorers for the Broncos, with Hayes Perham having kicked one from two. 10-all, the Bulldogs and the Broncos. A break, and we'll mop up the first half.
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4: 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They might be unaware they can apply these instincts to a career in policing as well as the game.
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8: We are off in this clash, have the ball, and there's some... there he goes, Payne Haas reached out. Put his paw out, it was Andrew Fifita like, slams it down under those same posts at the southern end. And isn't that a fitting send-off for Payne Haas to get the first try? What an inspirational charge from Payne Haas.
9: Comes in the hands now.
8: He's got it away, he goes. That kick was UGLY. There was no need for an alibi. But if there was an alibi, it was Josiah Katapani who scores in the corner. That kick was a shocker. It was so bad. It was beautiful. And Katapani scores the try. Haywood right-hand side. Galvin takes them on. The speed and the fitness. He took them on. And he's been good. He's been a jewel in the rough of the Canterbury season. And they are on the board. The try to Lockie Galvin at the northern end. Broncos 10. Canterbury 4 with a kick to come. Set play away to Crichton and Tuala. Execution was brilliant. Brilliant play there from Canterbury, featuring a few ex-Panthers in Kickow, Burton and Stephen Crichton, and they will score in the left-hand side through Inari Tuala, and all of a sudden at Accor Stadium, 10-all on the host plus scoreboard, a kick to come for the Bulldog. And that will be all she wrote in the first half. 10-all, the Bulldogs and the Broncos. Yeah, welcome back, Thursday Night Footy, after we've just smashed some 4-20 pies, Australia's original fan food, and DAF Trucks powering your success. 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And I believe they're going to be the gear supplier for P&G is my mail as well. Strutties as well. Okay, 10-all, the Bulldogs and the Broncos. We're yet to see the Burton bomb. Unmissable highlights thanks to Drinkwise. You won't miss a moment. If you drink wise, gentlemen.
10: Yeah, I'm going to say I think the Lachlan Galvin first try. I thought the fact that he's been jumping around the field, energetic, taking the ball to the line, asking a lot of questions, especially on the right edge, I'm going to say that provided an unmissable highlight thanks to drink wise.
8: All righty, there you go. Big moment, Rennie, of the first half for Bendix, the best known breaks.
11: Big moment, big moment. I think the big moments were all changed. You got someone in the sin bin, and then they get the chance to receive the ball. What's the point? You've

0: You've come up with a professional foul, yet you get to receive the ball back, keep the ball in play with your side until Payne Huss comes back on the field.
1: To burn into the clock. Yeah, there you go. There's a good point. Running hot for Ream. Who's running hot with over 80 years of manufacturing hot water in Australia? It's got to be Ream.
2: Got to be Ream. Got to be Payne Huss, doesn't he? He's been very powerful. He played 31 minutes of that first half and scored a try. And he was certainly very hard to stop when he was carrying the ball.
1: Yeah. What are we loving for Maccas? For Maccas, you'd never miss a moment of footy with Mac Delivery. I'll tell you what we're loving, and we're going to love this, folks, is what we're about to see here at halftime. And I was mentioning what the Bulldogs are doing here today. So it is a squat challenge, September squat challenge on the field at halftime. Terry Lamb's amongst it, Joshy Reynolds. Did you boys both play with Josh Reynolds?
0: I did, yeah. Yes, 2014.
2: Yep. On the big screen up there, Joel. It is
1: FSHD Global. Yeah, giving life to muscles, yeah. So poor old Zahara, a 10-year-old, very, very sad, who has sadly been given 2 to 5 years to live. That is just devastatingly tragic. Her mother also here, so they're available here today, which is fantastic.

0: FSHD Global. So, folks, look them up if there's anything you can do to get around FSHD and support what they're trying to achieve. Please do so. They've got the squat challenge, and Zahara and her mother are there. They're going to interview her on field, but we can't get to that at this moment. So, as I said, look up FSHD Global if you wish to get around the team. Never miss a moment of footy with Mac Delivery. And Maccas are very good with charities like this as well. Seek and you shall find. Noddy, your key matchup was what pre-game?
1: Crichton versus Man, the two number sixes. So at the moment, it's a very close contest. They've been really quiet, both of them. Stephen Crichton's had one try assist, four runs, 46 metres. And Ezra Mann's had one try assist, five runs, 56 metres. So it's a quiet game from the two number six, but it was my Seek matchup I was looking forward to.
0: Okay, very quiet from the pair there. Seek and you shall find. Try the day so far for Beaumonts for hard flooring. What's the try of the day, boys? You've got four to choose from.
1: Well, it's Payne Haas power.
0: Yep.
1: It's a misguided bomb by Ben Hunt that was caught by Carapani on the edge.
0: Yep.
1: It's the Stephen Crichton cutout pass off the kick out,
2: like the set play.
0: Yep.
2: And Ari Twala.
1: And then you got the Galvin try, the individual brilliance. So yep. We got one of those four. What one, Rennie? You want
2: no,
1: to pick
2: I'm gonna
1: one
2: go,
1: of those
2: I'm going to go the setup play. You had both halves combined in Galvin and Critter. Kick out, turns the ball up, back to hits Critter. Critter cutout pass. So you haven't seen too many set pieces like that from the Dogs this year, and especially within that 20. So the Inari Tuala try for me is the try of the game so far.
0: Was just watching these two teams tonight. Which team would you be most optimistic about in 2027?
1: Well, my concern for Canterbury, Bronson Sherry leaving, obviously going the Melbourne Storm.
0: Gee, that's a cheeky in for Melbourne, isn't it?
2: It is.
1: And then you have only what your reserve grade or your system's already got. I don't think there's any major signings coming in Canterbury.
2: You've only got Freddie Lussig in the nine.
1: So this is...
2: So Inari Tuala will probably... Critter will go back to the left. You keep Birdo at right.
1: Did they invest in one of the young kids to play in the half position? Does Woods become a first grade in the year?
0: Well, Woods has just battled hamstring after hamstring.
1: So then that means you get the same squad next year. I think if you're a Brisbane Broncos fan, you also still have a lot of fear of, like, they would get Walsh back. They lose Payne Haas, the best prop in the game.
2: They pick up Barnett.
1: They pick up Dane Gagai. The bit of experience. But yeah, well, we'll see what happens. But that was the, we get an opportunity. I'm going to throw quickly then, Joel. We talk about Payne Haas leaving the club. This is his last game as the Broncos. He's my player of the game thanks to World 360.
0: World 360 rewards, more points, more travel. 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
2: Ooh, I want to see Leo Thompson go after Payne Haas.
0: Yeah, Leo Thompson, Sherlock wheelbarrows and carts. 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
1: If we're talking about grip, it's got to be Carapani's catch off the shank bomb, doesn't it?
0: Absolutely.
1: Do we get the Matt Burton torpedo in the second half? Do we get a try?
2: Yes. I want to see it.

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0: Rennie had him by 14. I had him by 10. Any changes here, boys? Does Payne Haas get his Broncos home for the final time?
1: I'm sticking with my 32-16 scoreline.
0: Okay.
1: I think the Dogs are going to come. They're going to turn it on in the second half.
0: Alrighty.
2: I'm not sure we're going to get lots of points in this second half, Joel. If the first half is any excitement, it could be 20 all.
1: It was just a feel out. They're just feeling each other out.
2: Just find us. Look for indicators and spaces of where they're going to attack in the second half. So this will explode. This could be, what, say 70 points is roughly on average?
0: I've got an idea for something to trial. Good footy. Come on. Something. Please. What would you have trialed? If you boys could trial one rule, we were talking about it, Rennie and I, last week. You know the free spin, Noddy? Like, so if someone knocks it on...
2: Yeah, there's no advantage played. It's just you go as far as you want, do whatever you want, and it comes back to the knock-on.
1: Correct.
0: Yeah.
2: Yep, because no one knows the rule on that. Like, there's no it used to be 10 metres. Now there's no, like, rule exact. How far does that free play go? Yeah, right. What is the advantage? If you're the different discretion of a ref. So I'd like to see teams be allowed to attack with a player just sitting behind the try line for, like, not 10 minutes in the bin, but just, like, for a set of six.
0: Okay, can I give you a scenario? Let's say the score remains level, might be 20 all by then, whatever, but there's 2 minutes to go, and whether it's a penalty or converting a try, the Broncos have a kick to take the lead. Would they give Payne Haas the kick?
1: Yep.
0: Yep, at 20, at 20 all?
1: Why not?
0: No, we would, but I think these two coaches have...
2: Well, in past history of how they handled the celebration last week...
0: Yeah.
2: Probably not.
0: Probably not. Okay, here we go for the second half. Hayes of the Harold has the first carry, folks, and he's got 11 metres out from his own goal line. There is 10 points all, 4 tries on the board, and Inari Tuala goes scuppering past the 20. Plays the ball back away to Turpin, and Turpin to this young, promising AJ Jones, but he's met by ferocious Broncos defence, bar crusher type boat defence, that is. Tackle your next fishing adventure in a bar crusher. Ball comes back away to the left-hand side, and they're at their own 30 here, the Bulldogs, in the first set of the second half. 4-20 Pies, Australia's original fan food, and the new generation DAF trucks, your commentators, for plumbing perfected Shark Bite Max. Rennie Matua, Brett Noddy Kamali, I'm Joel Kane, and a clean set to start the second half. Ooh, Kiraz comes skating through and knocked himself over there, but he's got up a little bit. How are you going with his ankle? But we'll keep an eye on him who's limping in back plate. Broncos have got the ball, and this time good defence from those black jumpers of the Bulldogs who drag down the Broncos through Kickow and Harry Hayes. They get an offload. So this is a bit of a different brand coming out. Ma'am, great catch. Ball was thrown behind him, but there's your Omni grip and set restart. So the Broncos, 10 all, they've got the ball, and Grant Anderson, the former Melbourne Storm player. Yeah, we're talking at halftime about some of the signings for Melbourne. So in their back line, they pick up Bronson Sherry. Yes, they lose Will Warbrick to the Warriors. They pick up Jermaine Asako as well.
2: Yeah, that's right, going down there. Good goal kicker. And obviously they will get Xavier Coates back next year from his Achilles injury as well.
0: Wow. And we're all praying that Eli Katoa, he too can find his way back onto the field. There goes Dean Mariner. I like him in the centres, Dean Mariner. And he skips through a couple of those Bulldogs jumpers before he's lassoed to the ground about 35 metres out from the goal line. Perham, that wasn't a pass that was needed. Oh. They tipped it on and Grant Atkins was all over it. So non-complete for the Broncos. 2 minutes gone on the ticking clock of the second half on the Elders Finance clock here for you. Finance you can trust.
1: I don't think there was any need. It was early in the tackle count. Perham tried to offload that ball. An actual former Bulldog. So a low completion play there. He didn't need to throw that pass. I think it was only early in the tackle count.
2: Chancing their arm, as you said. We've asked for some better football in this second half. Tony Staggs has only had 5 touches as well. So if we talk about someone needing to improve his game in the second half, the right centre would be someone that needs to do that. We just need a boot. We've had a boot left on there halfway. And it's now being delivered to near the scrum. So we've got a player without a boot. So I thought we'd just play on here. Now we're waiting for
1: a boot.
2: We're waiting for a boot. Jake Turpin's going to put his boot on. The whole game stopped.
1: Don't players tape their boots up anymore? He's all his laces up. Where's the electrical tape? The old... What was it, green and yellow?
0: Yeah, the green... That was hardcore.
1: That was the OG, yeah.
0: Yep.

0: So here they come across. They talk about earthing when it comes to electrical, and that's what the electrical tape, the green and the yellow is for the earthing.
1: Right.
0: Folks, there you go. I won't tell you what the other colours are because I could send you on a bum steer. Left-hand side, it comes across Turpin to AJ Jones. We're locking the look at him, ready?
1: He's been good.
0: Five short of the halfway line. Flat pass, very flat. Now to Bailey Haywood, who finds himself in that roving sort of lock position or half position, is Bailey Haywood, right-hand side. It looks like he's playing halfback now, Bailey Haywood. Back into Connor Tracy. He gets it away to Preston, and he's going to be stopped about 29 metres out from the goal line. Turpin, Canterbury, and the Broncos 10-all. On the Keno Go scoreboard, play with $2 today. They put up the kick for Burton, but Carapani's been good in the air, stepping away off the left foot, and he is surging towards his own 30. Terrific work from the young winger, Carapani. You think about where players were last year. So Carapani finishing off this season well. Gemma Chibasaki, boys, was on his way to an Australian jumper.
2: That's right, yeah.
0: Can't make the Broncos 17.
2: Can't make the Broncos 17. He's a premiership winner. And then, as you said, Joel, the first season of the NRL, wasn't it? We become an international.
0: Off to the Perth Bears.
2: Yes.

0: Oil, Perth Bears Foundation sponsor, driving rugby league, and of course we say the 100 metres because they're celebrating 100 years in Australia, is Penrite Oil. At the halfway line, it is Payne Haas. Away back away to Carrigan. Carrigan's looking much better in this game. Billy Walters, they get the pass away. Katoni Staggs, here's Brian Anderson, 20 metres away. Anderson back inside, they get the pass away, and they're going to score through Billy Walters. So the Broncos with the lead. Broncos 14, kick to come, Bulldogs 10. Four gone in the second half on the Elders Finance clock. Here for you, and Billy Walters was here for him. It was Anderson down the touchline. He linked up with Billy Walters, and the Broncos take the lead.
1: Yeah, that might be a big moment of the match, thanks to Bendix Brakes, the best-known brakes. Patrick Carrigan, who's been reasonably quiet, come on with a great offload. Ben Hunt then throws a cut-out pass. Anderson goes down the sideline, and Billy Walters in support has just got a little bit too much speed for kick out coming across. Gets a try, gets the first try of the second half. Bit more controlled attacking football by the Broncos.
2: It's good to see Billy Walters back. You know, to miss out on the grand final last year, he was vital in the semi-finals. He tried really hard last week, came up with a lot of errors, but I think he's been fantastic tonight. He's going to be vital for that side next year. I see a great leader. He has a little bit of deception out of nine, got a kicking game, and obviously right now, he's been a great support player. So well done, Billy Walters, especially coming off an ACL.
0: Yep, and the 1% is by pushing through for minus one, the degree of difference in transport and warehousing. He does make a difference to that team. And the Broncos convert that through Hayes Perham. Don't be sad, two out of three ain't bad, Hayes. That's the kicking duties for him. There's an AIA stat, two from three for Hayes Perham, 16 points to 10. That's the main stat on the scoreboard for Keno. Go play with $2 today. What have you seen, Noddy?
1: Well, now the Dogs want the ball back.
0: Oh, okay.
1: They've elected to receive. So yes. Now the trial's in full motion.
0: Yeah, because everyone's breaking the rule. The rule that the unofficial rule is let's not do the rule.
1: Let's not do the rule.
0: But now they're doing the rule.
1: Because we want to win the last game.
0: That's
1: so
0: right.
1: We're breaking the rule.
0: That's right. Ah, yes, that's beautiful stuff. And Broncos going short. So they're going to make them earn it. And why don't we see more short kickoffs?
1: Well, this is what the rule might introduce now, Joel. I think that we do a lot of short line drops, short kickoffs. Let's make it a better contest because teams don't want to do it because they want field position.
0: Oh, mate, but I just think the risk and reward. If you get it wrong, you're virtually gambling 20 or 30 metres. Just give it a crack. As Payne Haas fires it over the back, 16 points to 10 on the Keno Go scoreboard. Here they go again, the Broncos. Mariner burrowed past one, but Burton makes that tackle. Ball gets played back away. Katapani dummy half to Ben Hunt. Ben Hunt to Payne Haas, and Payne Haas just trundles into the 10 of the Bulldogs. Billy Walters rushes in the dummy half. He feigned left, goes to Ezra Mam, and Mam just had a crack at it himself and almost went, geez, he's a lot of power, isn't he, Ezra Mam, when he's near to the line, and he was justified centimetres from it. Billy Walters goes deep. Payne Haas pumps the ball. Now with Ben Hunt. Ben Hunt, Perham, crossfield kick. Anderson, does he get the bounce? No! He doesn't get the bounce, but it's gone dead by the Canterbury Bulldogs. It'll be a goal line dropout, and I don't think our man Pat from Peter is going to like that. Fellas, I don't get the short dropouts. Fair dinkum. Why would any team in any situation give the opposition any chance of getting the ball back close to the line? Send it long. Well, they actually, don't they like defending on their own line?
1: Yeah, it's much easier. You don't have to, not as much space. You can slow them down a bit better and

0: Catapani.
1: Right, they're going to go right, Joel. They'll there. Score.
0: Cavalli right. says right. Go right. They go right, okay, but it gets stuck in the hands of that man.
2: Still on there. Keep Wilson. Going right.
0: Still go right. That's Rennie Mature this time. They go right. Ben Hunt, dummies. Takes them on. Ben Hunt goes right. Gets the try. Puts the kick on into the crowd. And the Broncos 20. Kick to come. The Bulldogs 10. Go right, said Cavalli. Go right, said Rennie Mature. He went right, did Ben Hunt, and you both were right. That's a try, and the Broncos lead by 20, by 10 rather, and about to be by 12.
1: Yeah, the conversion to come, Joel, and it's right in front of, just next to the goalpost, so you'd imagine it would be converted. Too much space on the right for the Broncos. They identified it, but they didn't get it there quick enough. Took three plays to get there, and Kikau gets sidestepped by going sideways off the line, trying to help his teammates. Not enough people to the left for the Dogs. Ben Hunt has way too much experience for an easy play like that. Throws the dummy, comes off his outside foot, beats the sliding defensive line, and the Broncos have come out to start the second half on fire.
2: Yeah, Ciro won't be too happy with that. They pride themselves on hunting from the inside in their defence. The inexperience of AJ Jones not to fill the space there. But I tell you who's causing absolute havoc, it's Carapani. All that came off Carapani's carry.
0: Oh, is he what? He's a good player, this kid. There's a conversion. So Carapani is that player. He is our growth player. He's certainly growing into this match. Is Josiah Catapani, and what a 12 months this young fellow has had. He has just been, you know, a player I hadn't heard of, and then all of a sudden he's becoming a big part of this Broncos side, and he's played a major part into the lead up of that. And look, I totally agree, and I told you boys, I totally agree with Pat from Petersburg. Why would you go short when you're going to give away trials like that?
2: No, I don't like the rule in general. No. There's no consequence for those short dropouts.
0: No.
2: You get them wrong, there's no consequence.
0: No, that, I agree with that too. I like going short, but off of the penalty if you stuff it up.
2: Fair enough, yeah.
0: Off of the penalty. Like, there's no real punishment. No. As you say, Rennie Mature and Brett Cavalli here for Plumbing Perfected Shark Bite Max.
1: Be interesting if what happens with this new trial rule, the kickoff trial, where the teams do go for short kickoffs more often. It'll change the trend of the decision some of the teams then go for. You elect to receive and you think you're going to receive, then they go short and you don't get the ball.
0: And they want to, I think the main reason behind this, boys, the short kickoffs is that they don't like the HIA risk.
1: On the long kicker,
0: on the long off the back fence ones,
1: and it's also then more competition for the ball as well, isn't it?
0: Yeah.
1: Like if you do a short kickoff, who's going to catch it? Makes it more of a competition.
2: Well, yeah, we turn into rugby union, and we have people lift up players to try and, you know, take the short kickoff.
0: Yeah. If you get to that, we'll soon be tapping off, won't we?
1: Yeah.
2: We'll have line out soon.
0: All right, what are we watching here? Head clash, is it?
1: No, it's a captain's challenge has come in from the Dogs. It's captain challenge. I think it's a loose carry from Connor Tracy, I think.
3: Just reviewing all angles to see if there's a deliberate motion here from Jordan Rickey.
1: Does Jordan Rickey rake at the ball?
2: I think that's just a loose carry.
1: There's only one in the tackle, so it's a knock-on against the Broncos, or it's a loose carry.
3: Jordan Rickey's just looking to affect the tackle. There's no stripping or playing at the ball. It's a knock-on from Connor Tracy. The challenge is successful.
2: Wow.
1: So Broncos will get a great field position here. They'll be 45 metres out from the try line. Scored the first two tries of the second half. This could be the third try coming in the second half. The Broncos explode quickly. I don't know how many points the Dogs have got, guys, to try and get victory if they're 18 behind.
0: Right-hand side, Katoni Staggs in the blue boots. So the score reads the Broncos by 12. Keno Go, $40 million jackpot. Download the app today. We're here for 4 and 20 pies and the new generation DAF trucks. Broncos with a lead of 12. They have it 40 metres out from their goal line. Billy Walters having got one of those four tries for the Broncos. There goes Willison. Almost got through, but there was a desperate tackle made below by Preston. Right-hand side, Carrigan pumps the pass away to Perham, and Perham, it was like the old clothesline there from kick out. He went for a bit of a spin around that clothesline.

0: Now it goes back to Carrigan. So Carrigan for the Broncos. He's got it 18 metres out from the goal line. The Broncos set up on the left-hand side. They're going to head that way through Billy Walters. Now Hunt running into the last play. Crossfield kick. Oh, here they come. Katoni stands, but getting in between them was Jordan Rickey. Jordan Rickey has grass cut Katoni Staggs, and he picks up a try. He's picked up a few, Jordan Rickey, off the kicks. And now the Broncos 26 with a kick to come, Bulldogs 10.
1: Well, let's talk about Ben Hunt's start of the second half. Let's talk about him being a player of the game. He's earning points right now for World 360 rewards. Dummy, sidestep, scores the second try. Dummy, run sideways, kick vision, gets the third try of the second half. Ben Hunt.

0: pieces. There's no doubt about that.
1: We've got a short kickoff here. What do we got? He's going deep.
0: See, now the competitive coaches are wanting it back, aren't they? They're wanting it back and they get it back. They get it back. So there you go. Ball fielded there by the Bulldogs. 28 points to 10 on the Keno Go scoreboard. Is that a big moment in the match for Bendix? The best known breaks. Jordan Rickey picking up a kick try. So here we go. Tries conceded from kicks. Bulldogs are the worst in the comp, having conceded 23 tries from kicks. That's the worst in the comp. And there's been another couple tonight, hasn't there?
2: There's been two tonight.
0: Yep.
2: Two tonight. Broncos off kicks.
0: So there's a stat for AIA. Protect what matters most. AIA, do it for life. There's a kick coming through, and Carapani was literally laying on his back waiting for the ball to land on his chest. Broncos have got the ball and a substantial lead now, 28 points to 10, with 26 and a half minutes remaining on the Elders Finance clock. Geez, I tell you what, if the Broncos go right on with this, there'll be some big questions asked of the Bulldogs. And you know what they're like, Rennie and Brett Nonikamoli. The Bulldogs fans, when you're up and about, there's none better. But
1: we'll look at the crowd tonight. That's a perfect example, Shug. If the Dogs are in the eight, this place is chockers.
0: So there's Ben Hunt. Clears the kick and on the chest of Anari Tawala. So Canterbury have the ball back, but they're trailing by 18 on the Keno Go scoreboard. And don't forget, folks, on Saturday, the Warriors take on Manly. The G-man, for those who listen to the run home with Joel and Fletch, the G-man who gets involved on Teamless Tuesday, he's going to be calling the action. And Brian Fletcher makes his SEN debut calling the game. So a lot of fun there. Scopey will be part of that as well. Canterbury trailing by 18 to the right-hand side. It comes off Galvin away to Preston. And a bit of a Batman and Robin combo. I don't know who's Batman, don't know who's Robin, but that's the combo. Nice work away, current into the contest. Now to kick out. Kick out of Sherry. Sherry looking good, and he's dragged down, though, and lost the ball. I've said Sherry looks good twice, and he's lost the ball. And there Anderson. They go. Anderson, he's charging upfield. He goes back infield, and Perham is going to be knocked over about 32 metres out from the goal line.
2: Now they need to go left, Joel. We called tries to the right. Now we're called tries to the left.
0: Ben Hunt with the kick.
1: Ben Hunt,
0: puts through the kick. Carapani, he got the catch, but it was just in front of him. He was knocked down in a desperate tackle. A bar crusher boats tackle made by Kiraz. A try saver. A lead of 18 on the Keno Go scoreboard. They want to go further here. Carrigan slides through. Not a prolific try scorer. And he's only 7 metres out from the goal line. Can they inflict more pain here? The Broncos, away it comes. Here's Carapani with two. Well, it was a similar dive last week. He was criticised for being a little nonchalant. Not this time around. He's been brilliant tonight. Josiah Carapani picks up a pair, and the Broncos go 32-10 with a kick to come.
2: Yeah, it all started with the Bronson Sherry knock on at the other end of the field. Grant Anderson picks it up, pushes himself away from kick out and makes space. And then they're able to get the ball to the right edge, to the left. We thought they were going to score off a kick to Carapani from Ben Hunt again. Wonderful vision. Play the ball, goes back to the middle. Ready, then they come back to that left edge, and Carapani just gets it down. They've scored four tries to start this second half.
1: Yeah, they were scrambling in defence, especially after that Anderson, that break. They were very short on that right edge. Carapani, what a put down. If anyone deserves a double tonight, it's this kid. Carapani, he must be ran for at least 300 metres already. But that put down was fantastic. You could have a little bit of a question mark over that last pass, but Carapani, what a player.
0: Yep, you called it, Rennie. He didn't score the last try. He has scored two, but he certainly played a part in that. Replay action for Harvey Norman. And he stays inside the Thrive touchline, your software for small business growth. Yeah, last week it looked as though he's getting a little bit cheeky out there against the Melbourne Storm and
2: touched the sideline,
0: but yeah. Not that time. He was very aware of that. Speaking of the sideline, Hayes Perham from out on the western touchline takes it back about 25 metres, and it's a beautiful kick from the touchline.
1: Oh, he's just gone over.
0: He took it that far back, Rennie, didn't he?
1: It hit the crossbar.
0: Just snuck over. So there you go. He kicks the goal, 34-10. Now, there's 20.

0: 3 minutes remaining, 50's not out of the equation here for the Broncos, is it?
1: No, not now. Definitely not now. They're in the mood. They've got some great vision from Ben Hunt. The Dogs look like they're very, very flat. Well, the Dogs can't win the game. They can't score 4 converted tries. And Rennie asked for the stats for AIA Do It For Life about Karapani. 2 tries, 11 runs, 144 run meters.
2: Wow.
1: They got the ball there. He's standing. Oh, I thought he was standing on the dead ball line then.
0: And again, they've taken the ball back.
2: They look flat, the Dogs. Do you think they took a lot out of them last week against Penrith?
0: Well, I'll tell you what, I showed some stats, Rennie. The numbers for teams after Penrith are through the floor.
2: Right.
0: Even the good teams who try to back up after the Panthers, they get up for a grand final. They can't back it up. Yep. So I do think so. Yeah, I do think that. And the fact that, you know, like, if you win that game, you're alive tonight. And they didn't.
2: It would have been psychologically very deflating, right?
0: Yep. So in hindsight, it kind of makes sense that you may see this. Bronson Cherry, early ball. Get him early ball. Give us the Burton bomb, please. Please give us the Burton bomb. Comes to the right-hand side. Not the Galvin bomb. And the Galvin bomb goes up. And they're coming through. And Katapani has knocked it on. So a rare blemish in the game for Josiah Katapani. He's been very good. But on this occasion, he needed the Omni Grip direct right there. He didn't have the Omni Grip, and protecting you for safety there, the player of the day for Omni Grip, which he has featured in players of the day, as Josiah Katapani.
1: Yeah, it's been really good for the Broncos so far in the first 59 minutes of the match on the Elders clock. Elders Finance here for you. Now, what have the Dogs got? Because this is probably first attacking opportunity halfway through the second half. They have to score first. Have to score next. Cannot let the Broncos take any more points.
2: I don't think they'd be down this end of the field, Noddy.
0: So here they come, Canterbury. Like, they've got to put lipstick on a pig right now, don't they? They have to get something out of this. Trailing 34-10 at home against the battling Broncos. Stephen Crichton, this will help. A set restart here, so what attack have you got here, Canterbury? What can you show us? Down 34-10 on the Keno Go scoreboard. Salmon, my observation of Canterbury is they try to play too much like Penrith, but you don't have Nathan Cleary. No. Comes across to the right-hand side, but you do have the Galvin-Preston combo, and Preston almost snuck through. His ear smoky for the World Cup. Dummy half, Turpin goes through. I'll tell you what, Bailey Haywood would hate that because he's still the nudie runner. Bailey Haywood comes back onto the field for Strength Mills Co. Left-hand side, Curran. Curran, the Hills Bull, flicks it out the back to that man, Bailey Haywood, desperate to get off the nudie run. Threatening to kick was Galvin. Got the pass away, back to Connor Tracy, links up with Preston. Canterbury trailing 34 points to 10 on the Keno Go scoreboard. There's a $40 million jackpot right hand side. Here's Connor Tracy. Oh, he ran out of space and he'll be taken down on the last play in a handover for the Brisbane Broncos in the corner.
2: Quite a disappointing attacking set there from the Dogs. I just feel like they try and attack from too wide a field positions. They give the opportunity of the defensive side to be able to slide, get off, and be able to shut plays down. I just feel like they're just playing too wide a field position to really isolate defenders.
1: The Broncos now will get a penalty, so this will ease the pressure they're on coming out of deep yardage. Karapani gets a crusher tackle. Billy Waters has gone off to the Thrive sideline, so onto the sideline for Thrive. And we've got, coming in for the Broncos, we've got Thomas Duffy will play in the halfback position, and I think Ben Hunt will move to the number 9. So obviously player of the future, Duffy, here for the Broncos.
0: Isn't it a shame? Like, why did we, what would it have meant to the crowd? I mean, I know it's not going to be a huge dollar, but why wouldn't the Broncos have thrown Reynolds on the bench and then collaborated with the Bunnies fans and said, if any Bunnies fans that are members want to come and see off Adam Reynolds, free entry.

0: that. He's ringing the bell, Joel.
1: So Rennie Mature, folks, thinks that Adam Reynolds, in a famous night it'll be celebrating Jai Arrow, his 100th, that Adam Reynolds could ring the bell. Wouldn't that be a moment, hey? That ultimately it was South Sydney who gave him the big farewell.
0: Wow.
1: Do you know? I feel like you know something.
0: No, I don't know anything.
1: No?
0: I know nothing.
1: Well, it's a great idea. It's a terrific idea. Right-hand side, it comes across, and there is young Duffy, puts up the kick, and not the best kick, but it's batted back infield, and it's fielded by a Canterbury player far over there on that eastern side of the field, and it was fielded by Bronson Sherry. 10 metres out from their own goal line, 10 in from that eastern touchline, 18 minutes remaining on the Elders Finance clock. Here for you, Finance you can trust, and the score reads Broncos 34, Canterbury 10. Broncos 34, Canterby 10. Burton with a don't argue. Then back inside, he got it to Galvin. Galvin, he tried to get it to Tracy, overran it. Now they're looking good in attack. No! Crichton got the intercept away to Anderson. Anderson goes back and Duffy's away, which would have been a magical Beaumont's try, but it's been brought back for a forward pass.
0: I don't know if that was forward.
2: What's wrong with play of the day, Charlie? The Omni Grip. What's wrong with it? Omni Grip Direct. There's passes everywhere. It's not about semi-finals for these two sides.
0: Just let it go.
2: Have some fun. We're here for fun.
1: Wow. So young Duffy has just come on the field for Strength Meals Co. Flavor-packed, high-protein, ready meals, Strength Meals Co. And it would have been a magical try for young Duffy. Here's Canterbury. Tracy, I really like Connor Tracy, but I think they need... I would like to see Kiraz back there. I think he's a far bigger threat.
0: Yeah, I agree.
3: I think they need to stop playing so sideways to sideways.
1: Yeah.
3: They need to figure out what works for them. They're not a big side.
1: Well, they don't run it from dummy half. Like, they just don't run from dummy half.
3: And apart from Kiraz, Joel, they barely offload the ball.
1: Mm. Yeah.
3: There's no threat around the ruck. There's no threat on the ball. It's just shape to shape to shape to shape. A lot of pre-line passing.
1: See, Penrith don't often run from dummy half either. But, again, they've got Nathan Cleary, right? It's a different ball game. So left-hand side now. Ooh, Galvin did well. Got it away to King, to Crichton. Crichton, they've contained him reasonably okay tonight. Well, 34 points to 10, we'll tell you they have. And that for the Keno Go scoreboard, 4-20 pies. And the new generation DAF trucks supporting us tonight. Replay action for Harvey Norman. Canterbury not providing too many dramatic replays, that's for sure. Thompson out wide, and he's going to be stamped down. 12 metres out of the last play, 34-10. The Broncos leading the Bulldogs. Galvin short side, puts through the kick, and it's a set restart. I'll give you an AIA stat, protect what matters most. It's very shortly related to the Bulldogs kicks. Well, I'll give it to you now. So, boys, I mentioned that Canterbury have the worst conceded kick tries in the comp with 23. They have the worst tries scored from kicks. What's a low number for a year of rugby league?
3: Tries off kicks?
1: Yeah.
3: We got to score 20% of your tries, don't you, off kicks? How many tries roughly get scored in the team?
1: They've scored 5 tries off kicks all year.
0: Wow.
1: 5? Yeah. 5 tries off
0: kicks. What's the most?
3: 5 tries off kicks. I'm going to say...
1: Oh, I'll have a look.
3: 28?
1: I'll have to have a look there. The

0: It is through Carrigan. And Carrigan's going to have it 10 metres short of the halfway line. Left-hand side, it comes away to Mam. Mam drags it infield for the hot step. They've got a couple of hot steppers on this left side in Mariner and Katapani. Both love the left foot, so they're heading infield, which is a good thing when you play on the left wing. You don't head the other way. And it goes deep to Connor Tracy. And Connor Tracy, he's honest, Connor Tracy, but you just got to have more from your fullback, I think, these days at the back of the field.
1: Yeah, he's a good competitor. He's pretty safe, but it's a copy and paste, as you said. It's like Dylan Edwards plays fullback for Penrith. He's the fittest player in the team. He's got great skill. He catches bombs. It's like they copy and paste everything that the Panthers system has done. Have some of your own systems. Mm. The Dogs used to be so entertaining in attack with toughness defensively, Rennie.
2: Yeah, even their forwards, they rarely run in pairs. You know, it was a big thing in our day that you'd always support your front rowers. A little tip on, they always seem to be setting up for the next play. There's too much depth in their attack. They're not putting the defence under enough pressure.
0: As this guy goes
2: through.
0: There he goes. He's charging through, and there is something out of it. They have put lipstick on a pig in this game because it hasn't been pretty. But they've just tidied things up a little bit with a try to Viliame kick out.
1: Well, they've thrown it to one of their best strikes in attack, and he's just done it on his own. No one's helped him.
2: No.
1: They gave him an early pass, Ren, and he said, you know what? I'm going to run hard. I'm going to fend people away. I threw a dummy. Katoni Staggs goes for the dummy. Then they get Duffy comes across to make the tackle on him. He's like, no, I'll push you away as well.
2: He has a half. Like, you don't need shape to get your best players the ball, right? You don't need these lead runners running leads to get it to Kikau, to get it to Sherry, to get it to Critter. Like, you don't need to manufacture all this sort of shape to try and get it to your best players to isolate defenders. That's just early ball to Kikau. Let him do the work.
1: Give players who have got physical strength, speed, footwork, early ball one-on-one opportunities. Kikau does it on his own, so Crichton gets a chance here. Just being assessed at the moment, the try. Try confirmed, so Crichton will move in. 34-14 at the moment.
0: So here it comes. Crichton moves in, kicks it, and there you go. So what was the scoreline you had? You might have got it wrong.
2: I had the wrong way around. 32-16.
0: 32-16 is the scoreline that Rennie had predicted for the Bulldogs. Stephen Crichton has the kick. And so now they're all on board, aren't they? So they've broken their agreement
2: to go on strike. Here we go.
0: 34-16, the Broncos leading the Bulldogs.
1: And they'll go short, the Dogs. They'll compete for the short kickoff. It throws all the systems out of place, doesn't it? Makes it a competition. How many more competitions can we create in the game? That's a bad kick, though. maybe teams will start practicing short kickoffs, not short line drops all the time.
0: Noddy, I've got an assignment for you, an AIA stat, protect what matters most. How many tackle breaks has Josiah Katapani had tonight? There's going to be a few there, Rennie, isn't there?
2: It'd be at least 20.
0: plenty. It's been plenty. Here's Katoni Staggs.
1: He's had a game like you, Joel. AIA stat says 13 tackle breaks, 2 line breaks. Bit of a Joel Cain coming off the edge there, wasn't it?
0: Oh, I think so.
1: Yeah.
0: I think so. Left-hand side to the Broncos, 34, Bulldogs 16. 11 minutes left in the season of the Bulldogs and the Broncos, and that's on September 3. Who would have thought they'd both be gone by now? In fact, Broncos have been gone for some time as Ezra Mam kicks it into the touch. So it's that time of the year. It's in the old days, it was kick, sideline, walk to scrum. That doesn't apply so much.
2: I saw Shifty Sherwin here on the way in. And I would love when he put it into touch, especially when we played the Storm.
0: I saw him on the way in.
2: Shifty, I said, Shifty, have they called you in?
0: Yeah.
2: He said, not yet. So, Ciro, if you're listening, Shifty's here. Shifty Sherwin.
0: Yep.
2: Get him in the system. But I used to love when he find touch, walk to scrum, get a bit of a breath.
0: Kick sideline, walk to scrum. Xavier Willison about to come back onto the field for Strength Mills Co. Now Canterbury starting to shift.

0: chest it around. They're getting a little bit desperate here. Ball gets played back, and so they should. 34-16. They trail by 18 points here as Galvin flicks the pass away. So they really are going into hot potato zone, which is very un-Bulldog-like for what you've seen this year. So the problem with that is if you start to have success with it, you say, well, why haven't you been doing this all year? And that's what they're doing here. They're refusing to get tackled. Leo Thompson's spinning out left to right, passes 20 metres and goes to Curran. It's like they're playing touch football here, the Bulldogs, and they get nowhere. They're taken down on the halfway line. 9:40 ticking away. This is acupuncture of the eyeballs for Coach Giraldo. Left-hand side, cut-out ball, and a little chip and chase, and Ari Tawala, but it goes in the hands, and the Broncos get the ball back through young Duffy, and they'll play the ball 30 metres out from their own goal line. 34 points to 16, the Broncos leading the Bulldogs on the Keno Go scoreboard.
1: I think there's still a few more points in the game. I don't think the Broncos have given up yet. The touch football, hot potato style of attack from the Dogs could be risky or rewarding. They could give them a line break. It could force some errors.
2: I'll tell you what, that's the best left to right pass I've ever seen from the front row in Leo Thompson.
0: That was great. So Broncos 12 short of the halfway line, a lead of 18 on the Keno Go scoreboard. Ben Hunt 40-20.

0: eventually, so it was going to be a 40-20. Connor Tracy puts the ball back in goal and then eventually has to ground it. He was under siege. Smart play from Benny Hunt. He's got to be in the mix for the player of the game points for World 360 Rewards. More points, more travel.
1: I'll tell you what that reminded me of. Origin. He was the king of kicking a 40-20.
0: Yeah, he was. Absolutely. Absolutely.
2: Dogs will go short to the left. There's a wall set up for the Broncos. You talked about rugby union before, Red.
1: Yep, here we go.
2: We're going to hold someone up. He's kicked it straight down the middle. And
1: got it,
2: got it back to the Dogs.
0: So Kira's got it back. Pat from Petersburg won't like that. JJ said the ref is a rhymes with log. He's not happy at all, JJ. So they come across to Bailey Haywood. And as we say, he's on nudie run watch. Jacob Preston coming back onto the field. Interchange for our partners, of course. Our great partners there at Strength Mills Co. Seeing points here, Rennie. 34 points to 16. Broncos leading the Bulldogs.
1: Yeah, look, I'm not too sure. I just want to see... just a little bit different in their shape, you know. They just seem to be just setting up for plays. Look how deep their back line is. Leo Thompson out wide, like, what? He's coming back through the middle. Look, I just want to see some ad-lib footy. I want to see Kikau get the ball early.
0: Left-hand side, there's Crichton. Crichton takes them on. So what can they do here? The Bulldogs down 34 points to 16 on the Keno Go scoreboard. Back in field, Galvin. Galvin short to Thompson. Thompson to Curran. I think they've looked better with Curran on the field. They've missed Satili Tupanua, haven't they?
1: They have, big time. He was outstanding on the right edge.
0: Galvin, early kick. Ball ricochets, goes back.
1: Yeah,
0: and cleaned up. And Galvin will score his second. So it was a ricochet kick. Their sixth try of the year from a kick. And that'll make the score now 34 points to 20. And a kick to come for the Bulldogs.
1: That's that ad-lib footy we're looking for, Joel. Just a little... the second bounce, the ricochets. They're the ones you don't want.
0: No reason to deny that, is it? Harvey Reap, no. Norman Replay?
1: No. Can you see him staying at seven next year?
0: I think he's a six every day.
1: Do you think he's developed as a seven this year, though?
0: Or do you think he could get there?
1: I just think he's getting better and better at seven.
0: Okay.
1: Well, I don't think it's a six, but, yeah, I just feel like since when he first started and the way he moves around and tries to control where the ball goes to, yes, he's a runner, but he's not just sticking to one side of the field. He's trying to get around the park. Unless they give Conti or Mitch Woods a run, he'll stay at seven.
0: I don't hate it. No, I don't hate it. It's just...
1: he's a runner.
0: You know what, right? I would like to see it. He's super fit. He's quicker than you think. These super fit guys are quicker towards the back end of a game compared to everyone else because they're fitter, right?
1: Yeah.
0: I don't think... he would be so bad at fullback. It's a bit of Brett Hodgson about him.
1: I couldn't agree more.
0: You might have told me that.

0: Hang on a minute. Hang on.
1: Oh, hold on.
0: There we go.
1: Oh, the pass back. It teases. It landed short of the 40, and there's the play of the game. That was, it landed short of the 40, bounced back. So it's going to be not making the 10, and then it remarkably spun back over the 40, and Canterbury got the ball and now get themselves a penalty. Well, could they, there's 5 minutes to go on the ticking clock, Rennie. Can they make a game of it? 54
0: points. They have
1: points.
0: To score this set.
1: Yep.
0: And then we could have a game of it.
1: 100%. You never know. Righto, Bulldogs, what have you got? Jacob Preston, you've got 5 minutes left in your season. You're trailing by 14 on the Keno Go scoreboard. Max King.
0: Oh, he
1: should have hit short to Curran, but he couldn't get the ball away. Stephen Crichton flicks it away. Galvin to King. And King used to coach a young team. It's called the chaos set. So just pretend you've got to score off this play. I love doing a bit of chaos. You never know what can happen. The Bulldogs doing that now through Preston. 9 metres out from the goal line. Trailing by 14, 5 to go. This is their last roll of the dice. Leo Thompson. Rennie says go left.
0: Nah, just run with him. Run in pairs.
1: Oh, no. He threw it to no one, Bailey Haywood. Preston went through and he gave him a gobful because he goes through untouched. But Haywood missed him. Completely missed him. He said, head up, doesn't matter, Bailey.

0: Where's the deception there for the Brisbane Broncos? Yep. There is zero deception. This is what's annoying me with their attack. And I'd hate to say it, it's the same, it's a copy and paste of Newcastle last year.
1: Yep. Well, that's it, right? The connection, Adam O'Brien. So he'll be feeling the pressure here, that is for sure. It's been a tough old game for Tough Tags, printed in Australia and delivered fast. Ask for All Flex. They need to be tougher, both these teams, in 2027 for All Flex. Brett Notte-Kamali going down to the touchline. We'll get his post-game interviews, all thanks to Tampa for a great night's sleep. So the Bulldogs were leading the comp in 2025. The second Galvin arrived. It's been downhill ever since. Sorrello needs to stop trying to reinvent the wheel, says Bull Finn. Says Bull Finn. There he goes. Or, what do you see here, Ren?
0: Look, I don't think he's so much trying to reinvent the wheel. I just think they just need to come up with their own style of the play. And honestly, like, I know I keep harping on it. I just need more from their front rowers and their back rowers pushing in numbers. It's always setting up for the next play. Carras, one out. Be in the picture.
1: So they're going to lose.

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1: What a offload.
0: There's Perham. Perham going through. Anita Brocco's try. There goes Duffy to Mam. Mam, go and score the try, but he can't. We need the Payne Haas goal kick.
1: Go right.
0: So here they go, the Broncos. They've got them on the right-hand side. Carrigan away to Perham. Oh. Perham to Stagg. Stagg's lost it back. But a knock-on says referee Grant Atkins.
1: That just sums up their season for both teams. They should have scored that. They only had three defenders in front of them, about six Broncos players lining up for a try.
0: You know what would have been Broncos? It would have been so Broncos. The way they've handed Reynolds would be to hook Payne Haas now. Wouldn't that be the way? Imagine that. Could you imagine if the Broncos hooked him? 34-20, 50 seconds remaining in the match.
1: What's Ricky doing? Catch the ball.
0: If he catches it, we've got a Payne Haas kick from the touchline. 40 seconds remaining. We'll go down to those interviews very, very shortly. Josiah Kattapani, by the way, AIA, Protect What Matters Most. He has had 13 tackle busts. Easily the best. How many's Kiraz had? Have a look there. He's usually amongst those numbers as well. As what do we got left? 20 seconds left into the seasons of the Bulldogs and the Broncos. There goes Sherry, and it'd be a fitting way to throw it into touch, and they do. I don't think either of those they're not going to pack down this scrum. Payne Haas has gone to Carrigan for a hug. His season, his career at the Broncos is done. And what a remarkable career Payne Haas he has had. He has finished with a victory at the Broncos. The sixth-time Paul Morgan medalist has got his side home 34 points to 20 in their final game of the year. The Premiers will finish with a win, the defending Premiers, and the Bulldogs and the Broncos. They need the liquid paper for season 2026 and can now look ahead to 2027, ready Matua.
1: I'll tell you what, there could be a Payne Haas Adam Reynolds ring the bell tomorrow.
0: Oh, yes.
1: Oh, can you imagine that?
0: Oh, I'd love that. Oh, geez, that'd be
1: Joy
0: fun.
1: Arrow, Payne Haas, Adam Reynolds.
0: Yep, that'd be great.
1: Look, he's had a fantastic career at Brisbane. Six Players Awards, and he'll go down as the best front row we've ever seen in our game. It's a shame that he's leaving the Broncos, but you know what? As a Sydney boy, I can't wait to see him around. Shouts to my second team. So, it's a fitting way for him to win, score a try on in his last game and, you know, get a win in his last game as well.
0: Yeah, absolutely. So there you go. 34 points to 20. Brett Camorley is out there stalking the players. We'll go to him very, very shortly, and we'll do that all thanks to our great partners at Tempa. And we have those chats for a great night's sleep with Tempa. The difference is Tempa. And Brett Noddy-Kamali, he's going to catch up with some of those players. What time is it now? 9:41. So we've got plenty of time. We're going to take you through till 11 o'clock tonight. But we've got plenty of time to mop up some interviews before 10 o'clock with our man, Brett Noddy-Kamali. After 10 o'clock, you can have your say. 1300 01 1170. 1300 01 1170 is that number. And you can text through any old time. 0457 736 736. Is the way to do all of that. Our man is down there, Brett Noddy-Kamali. Let's go down to him for Tempa, and he's on the sideline.
2: Yeah, down here with Matty Burton. Obviously, it's been a tough season, Matty, and probably not the best way to finish.
3: Yeah, for sure. It's disappointing. We wanted to go out on a high for them boys, and they've been such a massive part of our journey coming through. So we spoke about that, but to put on a performance like that's just disappointing. And yeah, it's not how we wanted to finish.
2: Obviously, it was quite probably heartbreaking last week when you weren't able to get the job done and you knew there was no semi-final hopes of tonight's game. How was the week's preparation?
3: Yeah, we prepared like we usually do. Nothing changed for us, but, you know, we just come out there and they were just too good at the start. They just played with a lot more intent than us, I feel. And, it was disappointing. We want to go out on high, as I said before, for them boys. And, it was just disappointing.
2: I think you have someone down here that might put a smile on your face. That sometimes it reminds us about playing football is not the be-all and end-all. But talk about the right centre position. I felt like you made that a little home at the end of the season.
3: Yeah, I felt really comfortable out there. We obviously wanted to try it a couple of games ago, and We spoke about it, me and coach.

0: he said, I think you do a good job out there, and I feel like I've been doing all right. So yeah, I don't know what's gonna happen moving forward, but I'm just enjoying my time at the moment.
1: Yeah, well done, Matty, and all the best for next year, and spend some time with these little ones.
0: Thanks, brother. Good on you.
2: Yeah, nice of Matty Burton to be down there with Brett Notte-Camorley for Tempa, and we'll keep an eye on Notty for these interviews before 10 o'clock. Very good down there, Notty. And it's Madge McGuire, geez, he'd be pleased with that, because imagine the pressure on him if they go down for another big loss, Rennie Matua.
3: Yeah, he's already under a lot of pressure. There's a lot of review. Do they even want a New South Wales coach in Queensland? You know, I love Madge, you know, and he's not going to... Look, for Madge, you've got to be a Madge style of player, and if you're not going to buy in, you got to leave. You can't get... You know, everyone's sort of alluded to that they might get... it's easier to get rid of a coach.
2: Let's go back down to Noddy. Sorry, Rennie.
1: Yeah, sorry, Rennie, to interrupt you, but we do have Patrick Carrigan here. Obviously, Patrick, the start of the second half, bit of Broncos inspiring football, and obviously nice to finish here what would be a really difficult season off with a good victory.
4: Yeah, it is. You know, we'll be the first to say that, you know, we... you know, to finish on a positive note, there's a lot of good quality guys here that are moving on different parts of their own journey. So, yeah, it's nice to finish with a win.
1: Yeah, it was obviously quite a difficult year. You guys have known for a number of weeks now, not playing semi-finals after finishing here last year as the premiers. How's that felt?
4: Yeah, I haven't really thought about it until you just mentioned it, to be honest, mate. But, yeah, it's disappointing. Like I said, you know, we hold high expectations within the group, but... yeah, we faced a lot of adversity this year and missed the mark in a couple of key areas that we hold ourselves to. So it's disappointing, but, you know, the highs are high and the lows are lows, and that's what makes footy so good.
1: Yeah, as a gentleman leaving the club today, obviously paying half, you spent a lot of time with him, played on the back of a lot of great carries he's done for this club. What has he done for the club, and what does he mean for you guys?
4: Yeah, he's special. You know, obviously, personally, he's one of my best mates, and our relationship will extend long past footy. So it's hard to put his legacy for the Broncos into words. He obviously came to the club at a tough time and helped rebuild them into where they were, or where we were last year. So, yeah, special human, special qualities, beautiful family, and, yeah, I wish him all the best at the Bunnies.
1: Yeah, definitely all the best at Bunnies. But someone else can now win Player of the Year if he leaves, because he's had a pretty much a stronghold on that for about the 8 years.
4: Yeah, he's a dollar one thing, so the big fella's had a few injuries and things this year, so I'm not sure. Maybe Big Xavier Willison might take the reins and, yeah, hopefully keep going forward.
1: Mate, all the best for the summer for the World Cup, and good luck next year.
4: Thanks, mate. Cheers.
2: Yeah, there you go. Okay, so has he done enough tonight, Paddy Carrigan, in your view, Rennie Matua, to get himself in that World Cup squad?
3: Yeah, definitely. I think Paddy Carrigan, you know, he's a rep player. He's a great front row. He's a great lock. He'll do a fantastic job for the Aussies. He'll stay fit over September, you know, leading on into it's about a 6 week break until the game one. He'll definitely be in the squad. What are your thoughts?
2: Oh, no, I definitely agree. I think it'd be better for the freshen up as well. So we'll see how that all plays out. So it is a relieving thing, good, bad or ugly. Let's go down to a bloke who absolute blinder. I think it's fair to say that we can give him the World 360 man of the match, and that is Ben Hunt. Down with you, Noddy.
1: Yeah, Benny Hunt had an outstanding game today, mate. Obviously, nice way to finish a difficult season off.
5: Yeah, definitely, mate. Like you said, difficult season, a lot going on, but good way to finish off and, you know, send a lot of players off in the right way. And obviously, most importantly, big Paino. This club means a lot to him, and he means a lot to us, so... To get the win tonight definitely meant a lot.
1: Must have been something spoken at halftime or the start of the second half. It just was a change, and obviously got three really quick tries and your attacking football work probably the start of the second half.
5: Yeah, the talk going into the game was just we needed to go with them physically. You know, they're a very fast-moving physical team, and we felt like we just wanted to really match them in that first half. And then the chat at halftime was, you know, if we could go out and just keep completing that, we'd get our opportunities. And, you know, they'd probably come a bit earlier than we thought, to be honest, but we took them.
1: Yeah, come up with a little 40-20 as well, which gave an opportunity. And as you spoke about, some things work for you guys in the second half. How difficult has this year been? You left the stadium here last year as the premiers, and now you come back and you don't make the finals in 2026.
5: Yeah, it's been a crazy year, mate, and yeah, that's rugby league for you, isn't it? You know, from the penthouse to the you-know-what, it's been a tough year, mate. Obviously, on the field and off the field, there's been a lot going on, but, you know, it's a great club. I really love being around the place. There's a great group of fellas, and you know, we're going to get into the off season and work really hard, and, you know, come back next year a bit better.
1: Yeah, and as you-

0: You said a couple of very, very important players for this club will be departing and some legacies left behind, with especially Payne Haas and Adam Reynolds, guys that are part of that premiership with you.
1: Yeah, definitely, mate. They're two of the biggest names in rugby league the last 10 years. And you know, also got guys like, you know, Corey Jensen retired this year as part of our grand final side, and you know, a number of other guys that are just moving on. So it's, yeah, there has been a lot of, you know, big names sort of leaving this year. So they've got some big shoes to fill.
0: Thanks for your time, Benny, and obviously a bit of a celebration today, mate. Congratulations for 2026.
1: Cheers, Noddy. Thanks.
2: Yeah, it might be a tall order. Thank you very much. Benny Hunt picks up our World 360 Awards. Travel more with World 360 Awards. Player of the match, barely in front of Payne Haas, who had a blinder as well. We might try, and if you can, Noddy, we've got some time. If you are able to get Payne Haas in his last game as a Bronco, it'd be a nice challenge, but I do appreciate it. Maybe difficult down there tonight as well. Righto, Rennie, unmissable highlight thanks to Drinkwise. You won't miss a moment if you drink wise.
3: Unmissable highlight, I have to be our man Benny Hunt. I got to stay with him. He was absolutely outstanding tonight. Really wound back the clock. Showed his class as a seven. You know, the 40-20 where, you know, Connor Tracy had to hit the ball back in field. But in particular, when he stood on the left, he noticed Connor Tracy shooting to the right-hand side of his field, trying to defuse his kick, turn back to the right, and just see.
2: Oh, sorry, Rennie.
3: We've got Payne Haas.
2: He's down there with a great Payne Haas. His last game as a Bronco.
0: Yeah, I was set a challenge by Joel Kane to make sure I got Payne Haas. And Payne, obviously, nice way to finish your time at the club, obviously, with a great victory. And how does it feel now knowing this is your last game for the Broncos?
4: Probably hasn't sunk in. I think once a few days go by, I start reflecting on my career here, but I'm just grateful we got the result. Obviously, the season didn't pan out how we wanted, but it is what it is. We're stuck solid, finished the year now, and I know next year these boys will be hungry to go.
0: Yeah, talk about this year. Obviously, you left this stadium last year as the premiers, and Singh just couldn't get a start for 2026, and it's gone from bad to worse, and a lot of headlines and a lot of other things. But how do you feel about being a Brisbane Broncos player, premiership winner, and now it's time to depart?
4: Yeah, it's something I've always wanted to achieve here since I started. Broncos gave me a great opportunity out of school, and they put a lot of faith into me, and they put a lot of work into me, as not just as a footballer, but as a young man as well. And I'm forever grateful for the club, and to leave with a premiership here, that's what they deserve, and I'm glad we got to experience that and do it for them. So yeah.
0: Yeah, and some of the players that you would have spent some time with and growing up with, tell us about those memories.
4: Yeah, especially Pat and Tone's. We started our journeys together as young boys or young kids and as teenagers coming out of school. And especially Patty, someone I really looked up to my whole career, someone I leaned on a lot when I needed him, and he's someone who guided me as well. So I'm forever grateful for them boys. I'm going to miss playing with them every week, turn up the train every week, even in the lowest of the lows, turn up and always come in with a smile with our faces. So yeah.
0: Greatest achievement you've had at the Brisbane Broncos, would it be the premiership?
4: Oh, of course, yeah, premiership. But I think just the whole journey as a whole, man. We rid the highest of the highs, but also the lowest of the lows. And our friendships were forged by footy, and I'll go beyond footy now. So I'm very grateful for the brotherhood I've created here, and I'll be supported from afar.
0: And I'll have to put maybe another name on the Player of the Year trophy when you do leave the club, because other people get to maybe win it, Payne, obviously.

0: Yeah, Paul Morgan, special person of our club, so I'll never want to take that away from him.
1: Mate, thank you for your time at the Brisbane Broncos. All the best at South Sydney.
0: Thank you, mate. Appreciate it.
2: There you go. So, Rennie, we were going to... You were going to ask him a question.
3: I want to see if he's definitely ruled out of the Samoan team for the World Cup. He was going for surgery on his finger, I believe.
2: Yep.
3: 6 weeks till the World Cup. You think that's enough time to get back in, especially if you play him in the 7th or the 8th week, depending on how long... Oh, it might be a tendon. I just don't know, the length or the actual extent of the injury in his finger, but damn, he's going to be sorely missed for the Tour Samoa team.
2: Absolutely, yeah. He's a big, big miss. So of these players tonight, Preston, they'll get players to train on. So I know a lot of the players who train on won't make the team, but who tonight will be training on? Who's Carapani qualified for?
3: Samoa. Yeah, Carapani. You've got, who else you got? Obviously, Payne Huss played there. Who else we got?
2: What's Dean Mariner? Do you know?
3: Dean Mariner, Samoan.
2: Is he?
3: Yes. His father was on Australian Idol. He went close to winning it.
2: Wow. There you go. Plenty of texts coming through. We can get to those in the final hour as well. If you're leaving, and very sad to see Gemma Chibasaki. He's all dressed up in his Broncos attire, but didn't get on, did he? Gemma Chibasaki. So... very sad for his final game to be a bench player not getting on the field, which was a sad way to end, given the fact that he was a two-try scorer in the grand final.
3: Yeah.
2: Or two in the grand final, and does not make the team in this particular final game at the Broncos. So that's a sad way to finish off things. Gemat Shibasaki not being used in the four benches in his final game in the Broncos before he goes to the Perth Bears. Can you believe the Perth Bears? It feels like it's pretend, but it's all going to be happening very soon.
3: It's just like, I think all the talk's been about the Chiefs.
2: Yeah.
3: That you forget the Perth Bears are coming in. Have they made any more signings? And I heard you say earlier about Max King and the Chiefs.
2: Yeah.
3: No. Not happening.
2: Not happening.
3: Chema snipped it straight in the butt today.
2: Oh, did he? Right. So that was a rumour, wasn't it?
3: That was a rumour. I think it was to get it under Gus's skin.
2: Oh, okay. yes. There's been a nice battle, actually, between Gus and Chema. So did you see when Gus went on 100% footy and he was really questioning, you know, the type of food you can have over there and... You know, the hospitals, and it was pretty much, that was quite funny. Anyway, 0457 736 736 is the way to have your say or text, a call rather. You can call, we can open up the call lines as well, 1300 01 1170. 1300 01 1170. Now, for the SEN followers tomorrow, you've got breakfast in the morning, kick off with breakfast, then you've got, Morning Glory, in fact, Morning Glory tomorrow from 9 o'clock. So looking forward to that with Matty Johns and the crew. And in the end tonight, 34 points to 20. The Broncos have defeated the Bulldogs. We're hoping to see a Payne Haas penalty goal or conversion. It wasn't to be. It just wasn't to be. The try scorers tonight, Payne Haas, he got the first. That was fitting. Josiah Carapani, Billy Walters, Ben Hunt, who had a blinder, we gave you the man of the match. Jordan Rickey, Josiah Carapani. That's 6 tries for the Broncos. Hayes Perham, 5 from 6. A sin bin to Payne Haas in his final game. For the Bulldogs, Lockie Galvin, Anari Tuala, Viliame Kikau, and Lockie Galvin picked up a second one. Stephen Crichton.

0: Netherlands and Fiji, I think it is.
1: It's a tough draw, that one.
0: Yeah, but so too the other draw. So you've got Samoa, Tonga, England, and who am I missing? PNG?
1: PNG? Yeah, all right, okay.
0: And top two, so...
1: Is it top two that goes through?
0: Yeah, straight to the semi-finals.
1: Right, right.
0: So who would be the favourites? Who would be the most likely out of Samoa, Tonga and England? Who would be the most likely to?
1: I think if you've got Tino, you've got the Hammer who's already... He's already pledged his allegiance at fullback. You got Suofalongo. You got Brian To'o. You've got Karapani. You've got Critter. You've got Luai.
0: So Hermiso Tabuai-Fadou is
1: so on.
0: Playing for small. He's played for him before.
1: Yeah, he's played for him before.
0: Yep.
1: He's already pledged his allegiance. Now I think Tino is up in the air, but I believe he'll pledge his allegiance. Now there's a. You got back rowers everywhere. Lemuelu. You've got. Oh, the list goes on. They're going to have a great side. The biggest challenge they're going to have and what the Samoan teams and Tongan teams have had in the past is their halves. But you got Chanel Tavita Harris now. You got Blaise Talangi. You got Jerome Luai. You've got Falolo.
0: Yes.
1: For Manly. There's four halves. Good halves. Good solid halves.
0: He's been...
1: Falolo is...
0: Yeah.
1: Like,

0: about the halves, and you had sort of players that would play at the end of their career for Tonga or Samoa or Fiji, but now they've pledged your allegiance early. Everyone talks about Taumalolo and what Fifita and that did back when they pledged their allegiance with Tonga, but it had already started with Frank Pritchard. There was guys like myself that we all pledged our allegiance to Samoa quite early, and then we got BJ Leilua, got Milford, we got Tim Lafay. You know, we really tried to build that young culture in the, and really wanted the players to be proud of their nations at a young age.
1: Yeah, well, I'm looking forward. I'm most excited for it. It's going to be terrific. So we're looking forward to all of that. SEN have got the games too, by the way. So we will be covering all of that for you into the World Cup. We've got the finals to get through, and we've also got all of the games. Every semi-final, the grand final, we have you covered right here, folks. Tonight, the Broncos, 34 points to 20. Nice to see Payne Haas go out as a winner, and doesn't he most certainly deserve that? He certainly does, Payne Haas. What a career. So he's won 6 of 8. They wouldn't have announced there. Will he get the player of the match, player of the year this year again?
0: He'd have to go close, wouldn't he?
1: He'd have to go very close.
0: Who else is there?
1: I don't know. Well, no one else comes to mind, so there's a fair clue as to it probably will be Payne Haas again. 0457 736 736. 0457 736 736. And you can give us a call in the final hour of the program. We will take you through to 11 o'clock, folks. We'll take you through to 11 o'clock to talk about all things heading into the finals. How does that all look? What does it mean for the rest of round 27? That is all coming up in the final hour. And we'll get to these texts as well. Everyone's in the doghouse, says 202, I think it is there. 282, rather. 282. I'm happy that Kiraz got that short kickoff back, so he's still reporting. Pat from Petersburg not happy about the short dropouts, and there's many texts coming through as well. Paramat, great to have your company as well. So they're just mopping up things here on the field, and the Broncos cohort are over there in the southeastern corner giving a farewell. So Payne Haas, is he still over there? Is that why the Broncos fans are over there? But we'll find out.
0: My eyes aren't great from here.
1: Yeah, there is. Yeah. So big Payne Haas is over there. Ezra Mam is over there. And Katoni Stagg signing a few selfies these days. But anyway, we're going to get to a break. That music says get to a break. When we return, Brett Notte-Kamali is going to come back and join us. And we'll take you through the final hour of the program here on SEN League, where tonight it has been a send-off for Payne Haas with the victory. 34 points to 20. The Broncos have defeated the Bulldogs.

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We are off in this clash. Oh, there he goes, Payne-Haas! Payne-Haas reached out, put his paw out. It was Andrew Fifita like. Slams it down under those same posts at the southern end. And isn't that a fitting send-off for Payne-Haas to get the first try? What an inspirational charge from Payne-Haas. Comes in the hands now. It is! Gaffard, he's got it, away he goes. That kick was UGLY. There was no need for an alibi. But if there was an alibi, it was Josiah Carapani who scores in the corner. That kick was a shocker. It was so bad. It was beautiful. And Carapani scores the try. Haywood right-hand side. Galvin takes them on. The speed and the fitness. He took them on. And he's been good. He's been a jewel in the rough of the Canterbury season. And they are on the board. The try to Lockie Galvin at the northern end. Broncos 10. Canterbury 4 with a kick to come. Set play away to Crichton and Tuala. Execution was brilliant. Brilliant play there from Canterbury, featuring a few ex-Panthers in Kickow, Burton and Stephen Crichton, and they will score in the left-hand side through Inari Tuala, and all of a sudden at Accor Stadium, 10-all on the host plus scoreboard, a kick to come for the Bulldogs. Billy Walters, they get the pass away. Katoni Staggs, here's Grant Anderson, 20 metres away. Anderson back inside, they get the pass away, and they're going to score through Billy Walters. Takes them on! Ben Hart goes right, gets the try, puts the kick on into the crowd, and the Broncos 20. Crossfield kick, here they come. Katoni Staggs, but getting in between them was Jordan Rickey. Jordan Rickey has grass cut Katoni Staggs, and he picks up a try. He's picked up a few, Jordan Rickey, off the kicks. And now the Broncos 26 with a kick to come. Here's Carapani with two. Well, it was a similar dive last week. He was criticised for being a little nonchalant. Not this time around. He's been brilliant tonight. Josiah Carapani picks up.

0: A pair, and the Broncos go 32-10. No! Oh! Crichton got the intercept away to Anderson. Anderson goes back and Duffy's away, which would have been a magical Beaumont's try, but it's been brought back for a forward pass. There he goes. He's charging through, and there is something out of it. They have put lipstick on a pig in this game because it hasn't been pretty, but they've just tidied things up a little bit with a try to Viliame kick out. Galvin, early kick. Ball ricochets, goes back! Yeah, and cleaned up, and Galvin will score his second. So it was a ricochet kick. Their sixth try of the year from a kick, and that'll make the score now 34 points to 20, and a kick to come for the Bulldogs. And what a remarkable career Payne Haas he has had. He has finished with a victory at the Broncos. The sixth time Paul Morgan medalist has got his side home 34 points to 20 in their final game of the year. Yeah, welcome back. Thursday Night Footy, all thanks to 420 Pies, Rennie Matua, Brett Camulli and Joel Kane. 420 Pies, Australia's original fan food, and DAF Trucks, powering your success. 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As you heard, Broncos 34 defeat the Bulldogs 20. Rennie Matua, Brett Camulli, Joel Kane here for Caltex Lubricants. And the open line ready for you, 1300 01 1170. Perhaps you're leaving Accor Stadium. What are your observations? Let us know. Our man of the match today, Brett Camulli, caught up with Ben Hunt for World 360 Rewards. Travel more with World 360 Rewards. You had some good chats tonight, Noddy, catching up with big Payne Haas, and geez, I thought he spoke well.
1: Yeah, I thought he was very proud of his time at the Brisbane Broncos, and obviously a bit of a sad moment.

0: with Glenn Lazarus or this man out here today.
1: Yep.
0: If he goes to South Sydney and South Sydney then win a premiership, it then just it probably puts him on top as the best prop our game's ever seen. The other thing he did today, the amount of minutes he can play, he had 10 in the bin and played the rest of the game. Mm. So no interchange, full minutes. He actually played 71 minutes, as that says. I don't know how he does that when he has 10 in the bin. But so he plays more than game time.
2: Yeah.
0: But huge minutes. Just...
1: Noddy, I was saying already when you were down on the touchline, the only thing that could have made the way the Broncos have handled the end of this season worse...
0: If they took him off.
1: If they hooked Payne Haas with 10 to go.
0: And then went, no, sorry, mate. You don't get a celebration. But he... You know, it's an interesting story that he's been at the Broncos for so long. His family and life was sorted up there, and they win a premiership last year. And in the off season leading into the preseason, before the Broncos have even kicked the ball, he announces he's leaving to go to South Sydney for multi years. It's an interesting story about how and why and how many times he'd won Player of the Year up there. And even then, you could hear him talk about people at the club and then what the club means to him and bits and pieces, but yet he's made a decision to say, I'm happy to get out.
1: Yeah.
2: Do you think we might be just looking too much into it and he just needs a change?

0: that is at South Sydney, he's very good. Very good coach, very good talker with the players, and a good, great leader of young men who...
1: We could absolutely, like, we, there doesn't have to be a glossy reason every time, yeah. Right? Maybe he just does, maybe he wants to come to Sydney. Like, and people say that, yeah, he's got a lot on his plate with his family up in Brisbane. Well, maybe he's got too much on his plate and he does want to be, just go and live his own life. Mate, we don't know. Yeah. We don't know. But yeah. What does it actually mean for South Sydney? So him going there, is that enough to go, yes, you're a premiership contender?
2: Definitely top four. I think, you know, Cody will sign another year. Latrell fit. Who's playing half? Ashton Ward.
0: Ashton Ward's been a good development this year for him.
1: They missed him.
0: Cam Murray. They missed Cam Murray a lot last year when he didn't play. So Cam didn't play all of last year.
2: Talis Duncan
0: had a breakout season. So they'd love for him to recommit to the club and done wonderful things for Dave Fifita's career.
2: Absolutely. Like, if they stay fit... And the curse of Heffron doesn't hit them again. They're a top four side. I wouldn't say they're premiership. I'm not saying they can win a premiership, but they're definitely a top four.
1: Yeah.
2: If they're fit.
1: If they're. Well,
2: I'm not sure what their depth's like.
1: If you knew that Payne Haas and Latrell played 90% of the games next year, they're probably top four, aren't they?
2: Top four for sure. The way I think Talis Duncan, he'll go away for the Australian team.
1: He will?
2: Definitely. He'll get picked.
1: Wow.
2: I had a little bit to do with him in under-15s, and I was so impressed with his commitment to stay back and do extras as a professional. I said to John Sutton at the time, out of this squad, there's only two players that'll make it, and it was Talis Duncan and Dave Moale. Talis Duncan has exceeded my expectations even more. I think he's been top three, top four back rollers of the competition this year. Oh, well, definitely the best utility player, having to shift to the centres and go to the back row. I just think he needs to be rewarded for an Australian tour for sure.
1: Geez, that'd be – for a young bloke, what a story. And, of course, named after Gordon Talis. Mm. Yep, so clearly the family are big rugby league fans as well. Tommy comes up with a good AIA stat. He said the Broncos were 2-10 at home this year. 2-10.
0: They play away from Suncorp, eh? Is that that?
1: And 6-6 when they're away, yeah. So, wow, there you go. Let us know, 0457 736 736. Key numbers in the game for Keno Go. You can play with $2 today. Have you got the numbers up? Noddy?
0: Yeah, I thought a couple of key numbers that were really, really important. I'll go through some. We'll leave individuals a little bit, but Patrick Carrigan, 51 tackles. You know, we spoke about where is he at as a player in attack. 51 tackles. Tuala ran for the most metres at 202 run metres over Grant Anderson. Two line breaks each. Lachlan Galvin, he was busy in attack. And Josiah Carapani was the leading line break person for the Brisbane Broncos. So there's some key numbers in attack, Joel.
1: Okay, there you go. Now, I mentioned key numbers for the year for the Bulldogs. So, worst for scoring tries off kicks. This is the number one area they can improve on. Worst for scoring tries off kicks. One of them came today, and it was a ricochet kick that Galvin scored, right? It was hardly a highly contrived kick. The most tries conceded off kicks. So, not only are they scoring few, they're conceding the most. And to give you an idea, so they've conceded 23. The Panthers have conceded 7 all year off kicks.
0: And what's the best with the most tries scored off kicks, Joel? Did we get that number?
1: Because
2: Penrith and the Warriors, I think, were the top two.
0: Yeah, so that only scored 5.

0: The other thing those two sides have is that one, they've got either a really good kicker of the ball that can land on the spot, and two, great catch targets.
1: Yeah, well, Kiro's is a good target.
0: It's only half of the scenario.
1: Yeah, that's right.
0: It's okay from the catch the ball, but yeah, sometimes it's over the sideline. It's not important then.
1: And you know what also? They don't really have back row catches.
0: Well, kick out's a catch.

0: game management, he'll kick when the rest of the team doesn't even know it's on.
1: Yeah, that's right.
0: If you don't, he won't have any chases, but
1: yep.
0: His game management will get better. Big preseason. It'll be interesting to see if there's any shake-up in their coaching staff in terms of their attacking coach. We won't go down that path again, but
1: yeah.
0: After watching tonight's performance and watching their good ball sets, it definitely needs some work.
1: Kuna goes $40 million jackpot. Download the app. Here's one for you, boys. I'll just share this before the finals. So play the balls per try conceded, right? So inside your own 20. How many play the balls on average do teams have to have in your 20 before they score on you? The very best in the comp,
2: about 11,
1: is 13.7. Yeah. It's the Warriors.
2: Yeah,
1: that's they're the best at turning you away inside their own 20.
2: So they turn you away 13.5 tackles.
1: Yep. Second best is the Panthers, 13. Third best is the Dolphins with 12. And what does that say about you? They're the top three teams.
2: They're their best three defensive teams in the competition inside that red zone, aren't they?
1: Inside that red zone.
2: And then on the other hand, they're probably 1, 2, and 3 potentially in attack inside that red zone.
1: Yep. So there you go. There's some numbers for Kuna Goes. $40 million jackpot. You can download the app.

0: length. They had Bulldogs scrambling, and the Bulldogs just couldn't capitalise off good ball sets. I think I could have sworn their first attacking set was 19 minutes into the
1: They got a scrum half. On the 20-metre yeah. line, and yeah. we said it. We said they
0: yeah, it was about 19 minutes into the second half. So, yeah, I just think the Broncos, they just, you know, they just blew them off the park in the first 20.
1: Billy Wardle scored 44 minutes. Ben Hunt scored 47 minutes off a great sidestep. Jordan Ricci scored 50th minute. Josiah Carapani scored the 55th minute. So the Dogs didn't have
0: period.
1: The ball.
0: They didn't have the they
1: did not have the ball. And that's probably and that's also then the opportunity about what the new kickoff rule is all about, is that you don't keep the ball for 15 minutes of possession. Because normally if you score, you keep the ball. You score, you keep the ball.
2: Yep.
1: That was 15 minutes of the Brisbane Broncos having all the ball and getting the tries, and that's maybe what this new kickoff rule is all about, stop momentum of the attacking side.
3: Lock tight, fast, strong and reliable adhesives that go beyond the bond. Just with this new rule, and people make the point that with the comebacks of the Broncos last year, if this rule was actually a rule in place last year, Broncos wouldn't have won the comp.
0: No.
1: Well, they wouldn't have won that semi-final in Canberra, would they?
3: No.
1: They would have thought that the other team would have elected to stop the momentum.
3: And by the way, the tip is that we will go Sunday final again, week three. So we won't be taking on the AFL. There'll be a Friday semi-final and a Sunday.
1: Week three.
3: Yep.
1: Be interesting where those games are played.
3: It does give one team an extra two-day rest for grand final. Does that matter?
1: Depending if, and also if that team has to travel.
3: Well, that team would probably be Penrith if they go through that far, because all things being likely, the tip is that Warriors will get the first Saturday game. Penrith, because they're playing late Sunday, would likely get the Sunday game.
1: Yeah.
3: So I imagine that they would stay on the Sunday path, wouldn't they?
1: So if they both win week one,
3: yep,
1: then the Warriors would play the Friday in New Zealand?
3: Well, maybe not. But if that was the case,
1: does the higher ranked side get longer recovery?
3: Get the choice, yeah. Do you want the longer recovery into the grand final or the longer recovery into the prelim?
1: Well, if you win the first week, you're going to get a 2-week break.
3: Yeah.
1: You'd be happy to take 10 days and 12 days. There's not a lot of difference.
3: No,
1: you want
3: right.
1: the 9 days or the 7 days in the grand final day.
3: So you'd want the Friday?
1: 100% you would.
3: Yeah, you'd want the Friday.
0: Did you ever think about recovery when we were playing?
3: No. Nah.
0: Never.
3: Not day counts.
0: No.
3: No, never.
0: Oh, we're playing 5 days.
3: No.
0: We're playing 6 days. Or we've got a 7 day turnaround.
3: No.
0: Never even talked about.
3: No. You can't unscramble an egg, I said earlier, and then somebody said here, the Bulldogs attack was like scrambled eggs, says 282. Yeah, absolutely right. Yeah, those game-sealing moments for Loctite. What are we loving for Maccas? Never miss a moment of footy with Mac Delivery. I loved your chat with Big Payne Haas.
1: Payne Haas, yeah. How good was he?
3: Yeah.
1: I was curious to see if he was happy to do all the interviews and bits and pieces, but he was like, yeah, no drama.
3: What's he like in person right
1: He's a big frame. He's a big frame. They're all much bigger than me, Joel, obviously, but he's such a lovely person as well. You could see why people like him. And then he's the best prop in the game as well.
0: Yeah.
1: Like I think he'd be a great person off the field.
3: Yep.
1: And then he's obviously unbelievable for your club on the field.
0: Yeah.
3: Never miss a moment of footy with Mac Delivery. We're loving that. Just going back, so Rennie, and I agree with Rennie, but I can't say that I remember a heap of Lazo's career, but you played the back end with him. Was that his final game? It was his final
1: year. Final year was 99.
3: Yeah.
1: I come to Melbourne in 98. Brisbane Broncos, he'd had a really badly dislocated ankle. I think it might have been in 97 maybe or 98. Yeah, and then come back. Canberra, he played big minutes, Lazar.
3: Yep.
1: The thing about him, he was a big frame, but he could play big minutes and get your momentum and be across the park for cover tackles, and didn't really offload the ball too much. He just knew he was going to do his 10 to 12 minute hit-ups. Great, you know, I thought he was a good leader. Not very good at cartwheels after full time, but
3: who cares?
1: Who cares?
0: Opes was the coach that year.
1: Chris Anderson was the coach year 90.
0: Do you feel like he took a lot of the Bulldogs' DNA to the Storm?
1: Took a lot. So we had the club was created, and I say to people, the greatness of the club, and it's been grown by what Craig Bellamy's done.
0: Yeah.
1: Chris Anderson was the coach which took the family values of the Dogs and the success he'd had as a player and as a coach.
0: Mm-hmm.
1: You know, then you have the owner, the CEO and the captain all come out of the Brisbane Broncos and of the inaugural franchise of the Brisbane Broncos. Mm-hmm. So they knew how to build a new franchise.
0: Yep.
1: And had success of probably the biggest and the most elite team in the competition being Brisbane.
0: Yep.
1: add that to in Melbourne, where no

0: no one knows anyone, and you become best of friends. You train hard. You get the family values and the hard work of the dogs. You get the Broncos' eliteness and the success they'd had.
1: And then you get the perfect storm, pardon the pun.
0: Melbourne Storm, Hunter Mariners, Western Reds and a few other clubs folding, an opportunity to have a bigger shot at the market on rosters.
2: Okay, Beaumonts for hard flooring. Bring us our try of the day. Where do you land here, boys? What was the try of the day?
0: Try of the day. There was 10 of them.
2: Yeah.
1: I'm going to go Carapani, that little dive, that swan dive in the corner there.
2: Yeah.
0: Oh, the one left corner down here, the 55th minute of them. That was actually the last try for the Brisbane Broncos. He got it wrong last week. Joel stood on the sideline. Got it right tonight.
2: Got it right. 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We've got the press conferences coming up shortly as well. And if you want to squeeze in a call, 1300 01 1170. Text line 0457 736 736.

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0: thought he would have thought his season's over.
1: Yep.
0: And now have the ability for the Warriors to get a premium front rower to add to depth into a semi-final. That is significant for them.
1: Mm. Who's your grand final noddy right now?
0: My grand final right now is Warriors, Dolphins.
1: Ooh, you know what
2: game that would be?
1: Warriors, Dolphins, yeah.
2: Outstanding.
0: I just don't
2: know. I like that.
1: That'd be a fun grand final.
2: A really attacking, fun grand final.
0: Penrith can get there. It depends on Isaiah Yeo.
2: Do you play Yoey this week? Does he need the reps?
1: I think it's less about the reps. I think it's just like, is he going to handle it?
0: Yeah, you can't play him. You can't play him next week, and he goes down 5 minutes into the game.
1: No, that's right. Yeah,
0: you need to know his body can handle it. It might be a 25-minute stint.
1: Because I don't think that, like, he dramatically, with what he's got, I don't think it dramatically improves in a week.
0: No, it's a bit of match practice. It's a bit, are you good to go? Can you go 80 minutes into a semi-final? They've obviously got some deficiencies on that left edge. No Cogger being suspended for a few weeks. That's a big one. So, and that left edge leaks a lot of points for the Panthers. But they just know how to get semi-finals done, don't they?
2: Yeah, yeah.
1: Who you got?
0: Yeah,
2: I really would love the Warriors or Dolphins to win it. I'm leaning more towards the Warriors.
1: Mm. Yeah,
2: you know, I just think what their fans deserve. Especially what we've seen around New Zealand and when they go to Brisbane, just travelling their fans, they deserve a premiership. They've been fantastic this year. The way Webster has created a system, they have had five different halfbacks combinations. Right.
1: That's unheard of. Yeah.
2: To reward that kind of system. I know they're playing Manly and they're probably playing Manly at the wrong time. Penrith have got the Tigers. There's only a 1-point differential, and that worries me a little bit because I really want Warriors to give their fans a little bit of celebration by winning the minor premiership.
1: Yep. Okay. All right. So it does matter something.
0: They would be extremely hard if they win first week and they get third week at home. That's two home games at a sellout Mount Smart for a grand final.
1: Yep.
0: And they wouldn't have travelled in 4 weeks.
1: I actually think because they know they can have two home finals. I actually think Manly might beat them this week.
2: I've got a bad feeling they might too.
1: Yeah, I've got a feeling because they just think, yeah, we've got two massive. It's next week and the week in a fortnight after. That's their plan, and then do they come here to this stadium, right in front of this box, and produce the haka on grand final day?
0: That'd be amazing, wouldn't it?
2: Would they be allowed to?
1: Well, you'd have to ask for permission, right? Yeah. Because it's all planned out. That'd be...
2: So ticket sales of, I think it's up around 30% Warriors fans for the grand final.
0: Wow. Yeah, what they'd do it at full time if they won it.
1: Yeah.
2: I'd jump in. Yeah. I can see you doing a noddy.
1: So there you go. The Chemist Warehouse Father's Day fragrance sale on now. Get yourself
0: your
1: down
0: grand
1: there.
0: Final sides, Jolly.
1: I got a feeling. The Dolphins are the healthiest side, and they just tick every box to me. Dolphins and Penrith.
2: Oof.
1: Dolphins and Penrith.
0: All three of us have said no to the Roosters, who are top four at the
1: moment. I'm not writing the Roosters off, but they're just not my immediate top two pick.
0: I think if Sam Walker doesn't play, the closeness of the comp. You need everyone on board.
1: Yep.
0: You need
1: health's a big thing.
0: Health, travel.
1: Yep.
0: And full roster.
1: And Penrith and the Dolphins. I don't know.
2: I'm just thinking now, and this might be a little bit of an out there take, but I think there might be a better semi-final side without Sammy Walker. I feel like they're a better team throughout the competition with Sam.
1: Yep.
2: But during the semi-finals, they're going to have to straighten up their attack with Savala and DCE. Reece Robson, play a different simplified style of play, that they could be more dangerous in semi-final footy. You think of what Sam Walker did last year in the semi-finals. He had an absolute shocker.
1: Yeah, okay, yeah, yep.
2: So I know it might be an out-there take. I think he's a fantastic player. But I just think they're going to be a little bit more stable with a Savala DCE halves pairing.
1: Tell you what, there's always storylines, but some of the storylines, you know, like Daly Cherry Evans wins a comp in his first year. Can he win one in his last year? You've got the possibility that it could be

0: very remote possibility, but it could be Nathan Cleary versus Jet Cleary in a grand final. You know, this is really fantasising rugby league stuff. You know, Warriors versus Dolphins itself, two teams who neither's won a comp, both go together knowing that one is going to walk away with their maiden premiership. So many storylines. I actually don't think the Sharks are dead and buried just yet.
1: No, they're dead and buried.
0: Are they?
1: Yeah, they're gone.
2: Trindle's got to play.
0: Just dismiss him.
1: They're gone.
2: Trindle's got to play. They've obviously resting quite a number of players this weekend. I think Melbourne Storm could... This is a 10-year reunion of the premiership victory. And lots of players resting, and Melbourne are saying goodbye to a number of players.
0: Okay, so just on that, right? So the Warriors are largely not resting, likewise Panthers, likewise Dolphins. So what's that? 17 times 17 who get on the field times 3 is 51 players of your finest cattle going out there. Come Monday, touch wood though, but has there been a significant suspension, injury or HIA to one of those 51 players? Is it too big a risk what they're doing?
2: By playing them?
0: Yeah. Is one of those teams going to regret playing a full-strength team when they could have rested?
2: Yeah, well, that's the choice of the coaches at the moment, isn't it?
0: Yeah.
2: They keep rhythm going.
0: What would you do? You're in the coaching game.
2: Well, you got to think about, have they played rep football, which is more load on them? Have we travelled a lot the last month? Because you need them to be fresh. And I think you can only win a comp if you've got player happiness, healthy roster, and like no off-field stuff. So no, you haven't patted someone on the shoulder and said, we're not keeping you next year.
0: There's
2: unhappiness in the change rooms, you know. So I think a lot of players want to play though, don't they? I think you want to play. I think
1: I would want to keep playing.
2: Keep the rhythm, Phil.
1: Yeah, a bit of momentum, rhythm. What are your thoughts on the NFL style, having a week off after a prelim? You know you're in the final. Next week you have off, and then you have, like, the Super Bowl.
0: Love it. I love it. Because, Rennie, I know this is going to happen eventually where a big star cops a HIA, can't play.
1: Yeah.
0: Right? And it's a no-brainer, no pun intended. It is just a no-brainer, but I just hope we don't wait until...
1: That happens.
0: That happens.
1: Mm.
2: I
1: agree.
2: To play other games that week in between then is...
1: You can fill the slot.
0: Well, that's when you have the Dally M's, right? And that's when you give the coach of the year. Because can you believe it? Who do you think will get the coach of the year this year?
1: Webster.
0: Webster. Who do you think will get coach of the year?
2: It'll be Webster or Wolf.
0: Right. Ooh.
1: Yeah, Wolf.
0: Jeez. Right, okay. But none of you said Cleary. So Cleary could be winning his fifth premiership in 6 years, and not once in that 6 years did he get coach of the year. Isn't that ridiculous?
1: That's ridiculous, but it's not necessarily on the success of, like, winning four or five premierships. He should have won one already. It's been able to turn a season around, a team around.
0: But it's hard to turn it around when you're that good a coach. You keep,
2: you know why? Because you've won five minor premierships. Everyone goes, well, why aren't you winning six?
0: Yeah. That's right.
2: Oh, you've come second this year.
1: He's never won one.
0: No, he has won one.
1: He's got one.
0: When he was improving the Warriors you know, he hasn't won one in this run.
2: System.
0: Which is so kind of like, hey, Ivan, if you go through undefeatable, think about it. Like, it's kind of where it's at, right?
1: I think that's a bit of a flex to say, I haven't won one. I'm not on your level.
0: Yeah.
1: You guys go out.
0: Yeah, no, we don't want that.
2: We'll just beat you on grand final day. We'll win the stare and cop grand final day. So if your theory was right, that's a Dally M weekend.
0: Yep.
2: Does Nathan and Ivan celebrate a Dally M, a coach of the year, and the following week they go and win a grand final?
0: Randy on the text line here says, totally agree, boys. I cannot believe that he hasn't won it in this time. Sonny's here. He's got a few words to say as well. Don't write the Sharks off, says Sonny. And there's the P-man there. He says, whatever that means. Anyway, folks, 1300 01 1170 or text 0457 736 736. 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
13: All righty, well done tonight, Noddy. Well done to you, Rennie Matura and Geordie back in the studio. So to Raul and the great supporters here as well. But in the end, the Broncos have won the game. Not pretty, but they got the job done and Payne Haas goes off in style. So let's get to the press conference and Cameron Serrato, we'll start with him with the Bulldogs.
14: I can probably tell you're not happy with that one, Cam. What disappointed you the most tonight?
15: I thought we had a lot to play for, considering we're back at home. It's been a tough year, an up and down year, but we wanted to finish the season really strong.

0: strong. We had, you know, 13,000 very loyal fans turned up tonight, and I expected us to put in our best performance of the year, and we were a long way off that.
1: Why do you think that was? Because it was a slow start, but you got yourself back into it at half time, and then I think they went 4 tries in 11
0: minutes. Not sure why. I thought, you know, I thought we prepared well. I thought we were ready for our best performance, and didn't start right to give up 2 tries the way we did, off just poor errors and no patience, and then we clawed our way back. But you know, that second half probably summed up our year. We just have these periods in games where we just stop putting pressure on the opposition and put pressure on ourselves and give up easy tries from kicks.
1: How disappointing was the crit? I think fans were leaving with about 25 minutes to go. How disappointing is that to send your final game of the year? As Ciro said, you're doing it for them tonight.
2: Yeah, very disappointing. Probably not the year that we wanted. A lot of up and down, but like Coach said, we still had a lot to play for. We had a few boys leaving in that to leave it on a better note, but just wasn't meant to be.
3: Ciro, what can you take from this year to build on into next year that you were happy with?
0: I was really happy from round 12 onwards up until, you know, tonight. You know, we put ourselves under pressure. I think we lost 7 games in 8 weeks, and that was a really hard period, but really proud of the club, the way we stuck together and fought back from that. It could have, you know, there was a lot of external pressure on everyone, and I was really proud of how everyone stuck together, kept working hard and trusted that we'd break through, and then we went on a run where we put a lot of good games together. You know, up until last week, I thought we played really well. That's why I was really confident we'd finish tonight with our best performance of the season, and that's why I'm shattered that we didn't.
3: One of those players that often is in the media a lot is obviously Lachie Galvin, but he's probably been the Bulldogs' best player this year, and he was fantastic again tonight. I know you've spoken about him in the past, but I guess tonight kind of just sums up, he never gives up either, and he's been a real shining light this year.
0: No, he doesn't give up, but he'll learn a lot of lessons out of tonight too.
4: Do you envisage sticking with Lachie and Critter next year? Like, what are you thinking long term around that? Because it's a bit of a headache.
0: Yeah. Honestly, we were prepared for our best performance tonight, and I hadn't thought past that. We'll go into reviews and plan preseason next week, but everything we did this week was about getting our best performance tonight, and I'm shattered we didn't.
5: Thanks, guys.
6: Thank you.
7: Thank you, guys.
8: Yeah, well, there you go. That's the end of the press conferences, and that's the end of our night, folks. This is how it turned out. Payne Haas going out a winner with the Broncos. We are off in this clash. Oh, there he goes. Payne Haas! Payne Haas reached out, put his paw out. It was Andrew Fifita alike. Slams it down under those same posts at the southern end. And isn't that a fitting send-off for Payne Haas to get the first try? What an inspirational charge from Payne Haas. Comes in the hands now. Gaffard, he's got it away, he goes. That kick was UGLY. There was no need for an alibi. But if there was an alibi, it was Josiah Katapani who scores in the corner. That kick was a shocker. It was so bad. It was beautiful. And Katapani scores the try. Haywood right-hand side. Galvin takes them on. The speed and the fitness. He took them on. And he's been good. He's been a jewel in the rough of the Canterbury season. And they are on the board. The try to Lachie Galvin at the northern end. Broncos 10. Canterbury 4 with a kick to come. Set play away to Crichton and Tuala. Execution was brilliant. Brilliant play there from Canterbury, featuring a few ex-Panthers in Kickow, Burton and Stephen Crichton, and they will score in the left-hand side through Inari Tuala, and all of a sudden at Accor Stadium, 10-all on the host plus scoreboard, a kick to come for the Bulldogs. Billy Walters, they get the pass away. Katoni Staggs, here's Grant Anderson, 20 metres away. Anderson back inside, they get the pass away, and they're going to score through Billy Walters. Takes them on! Ben Hart goes right, gets the try, puts the kick on into the crowd, and the Broncos 20. Crossfield kick, here they come. Katoni Staggs, but getting in between them was Jordan Rickey. Jordan Rickey has grass cut Katoni Staggs, and he picks up a try. He's picked up a few, Jordan Rickey, off the kicks. And now the Broncos 26 with a kick to come. Here's Katapani with 2. Well, it was a similar dive last week. He was criticised for being

0: nonchalant. Not this time around. He's been brilliant tonight. Josiah Kanapani picks up a pair and the Broncos go 32-10. No! Oh! Brighton got the intercept away to Anderson. Oh! Anderson goes back and Duffy's away, which would have been a magical Beaumont's try, but it's been brought back for a forward pass. There he goes. He's charging through and there is something out of it. They have put lipstick on a pig in this game because it hasn't been pretty, but they've just tidied things up a little bit with a try to Viliame kick out. Galvin, early kick. Ball ricochets, goes back! Yeah, and cleaned up, and Galvin will score his second. So it was a ricochet kick, their sixth try of the year from a kick, and that'll make the score now 34 points to 20, and a kick to come for the Bulldogs. And what a remarkable career Payne Haas he has had. He has finished with a victory at the Broncos, the sixth-time Paul Morgan medalist, has got his side home 34 points to 20 in their final game of the year.
1: Yeah, I'm just grateful we got the result. Obviously, the season didn't pan out how we wanted, but it is what it is. We're stuck solid, finished the year now, and I know next year these boys will be hungry to go.
2: Yeah, talk about this year. Obviously, you left this stadium last year as the Premiers, and Singh just couldn't get a start for 2026, and it's gone from bad to worse, and a lot of headlines and a lot of other things. But how do you feel about being a Brisbane Broncos player, Premiership winner, and now it's time to depart?
1: Yeah, it's something I've always wanted to achieve here since I started. Broncos gave me a great opportunity out of school, and they put a lot of faith into me, and they put a lot of work into me, as not just as a footballer, but as a young man as well. And I'm forever grateful for the club, and to leave with a Premiership here, that's what they deserve, and I'm glad we got to experience that and do it for them. So yeah,
2: and some of the players that you would have spent some time with and growing up with, tell us about those memories.
1: Yeah, especially Pat and Tones. We started our journeys together as young boys, or young kids, and as teenagers coming out of school, and especially Paddy, someone I really looked up to my whole career, someone I leaned on a lot when I needed him, and he's someone who guided me as well. So I'm forever grateful for them boys. I'm going to miss playing with them every week, turn up the train every week, even in the lowest of the lows, turn up and always come in with a smile with our faces. So
2: greatest achievement you've had of the Brisbane Broncos, would it be the Premiership?
1: Oh, of course, yeah, Premiership, but I think just the whole journey as a whole, man. I think we rid the highest of the highs, but also the lowest of the lows, and our friendships were forged by footy, and I'll go beyond footy now. So I'm very grateful for the brotherhood I've created here, and I'll be supporting from afar.
2: And I'll have to put maybe another name on the Player of the Year trophy when you do leave the club, because other people get to maybe win it, Payne, obviously, with the success you've had as Player of the Year at this club.
1: I don't know. No. Yeah, Paul Morgan's a special person of our club, so I'll never want to take that away from him.
0: Is it Ben Hunt? Down with you, Noddy.
2: Yeah, Benny Hunt had an outstanding game today, mate. Obviously, nice way to finish a difficult season off.
3: Yeah, definitely, mate. Like you said, difficult season, a lot going on, but good way to finish off and, send a lot of players off in the right way. And obviously, most importantly, Big Paino. This club means a lot to him, and he means a lot to us. So to get the win tonight definitely meant a lot.

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11: Decisions never seem quite so hard after you've made them. 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
14: Sal GP heads to Spain this weekend for the Black Foils. It's another chance to build combinations, have time on the water and show what might have been had not been for a huge frustrating part of the season. Let's head to Valencia where wing trimmer Blair Tuke joins us now. BT, how are you, mate?
15: Going well, thanks. Ready for another weekend.
14: Well, you're fresh off a game of paddle. talk us through what you like about that game. That it's not hugely popular in Aotearoa, but it's certainly popular in parts that you guys travel to.
10: Well, first off, getting one over the younger fellas in the team, it's always good. So, young Leo, young Woods, our social media guy. So, that was always good. But no, it's a great game. Good bit of agility, bit of fun, and for us that are not probably quite good enough to play tennis, it's pretty. It's a good way to get into it.
14: For you, when you are so focused on sailing a lot of the time, how important is that time away from the boat and thinking about that sort of thing and having that.

0: refreshment.
1: Oh, it's huge. Yeah, it is. And it's nice to be able to do a sport like that where you, you know, if you get to an all right level where you can actually be running around and, you know, getting a bit of a sweat on. So it's good for the mind heading into a race week. Obviously, you then go in, there's a lot of meetings, strategy, looking at the settings, how you set the boat up, and then obviously the sailing itself. So you end up quite insular at that stage. So if you can do, especially with the other guys, if you can do some fun stuff outside of that and do a bit of other activity, then I think it sets you up really well. And, you know, you see it across a lot of sports, right, people? You know, doing other things. Golf's a great sport. I like to play very badly, I must say. But, yeah, I think it is important.
0: You are a proud kitty-kitty man. How about those tunnies, mate?
1: Oh, unreal. I've been pumped the last couple of weeks. Yeah, it's when they won it first time, we were just about to race in Germany the other weekend, and I was walking into the tech site just watching it, glued to it, tears in the eyes when it finally happened. Almost 50 years, I couldn't believe it. Been to a lot of tunny fly game over the years, and yeah, pretty awesome. Just so proud of that whole group.
0: Yeah, it for smaller regions like Northland, and I say you're such a proud kitty Northland man. Do you think it adds more importance compared to those bigger regions? We haven't got you on to talk about footy or paddle, by the way, but just while we're on it, do you think it means more for provinces like Northland?
1: Well, it can't be less, that's for sure. I mean, you see scenes up in Whangarei and, you know, well, all over, actually. You know, I followed that tour they did. They went to my old high school, actually. So I saw that, saw the headmaster. He wasn't headmaster at the time, but he is one of them now, so he was there in the background. But that was obviously Sammy Knox from up there, so that's pretty cool. But yeah, it does it. And you know, I remember back to when we came back to Kitty with our medals right after the Olympics, and you do those parades and stuff. And you know, I still have people come up now saying that, you know, they were at primary school and they remember that or whatever. So it does, you know, those moments are important when you're in the regions, I think. So yeah, like I say, it's huge for Northland, and just so proud of that group and all those that have gone before them too.
0: Yeah.
1: So see how long they can hold on to it now for. That's a challenge.
0: Yeah, it is, exactly, and it's so bloody cool. All right, let's talk some sailing. You mentioned Germany's strong weekend on the Baltic Sea last month. And, mate, it must have just been such a relief to get some really good sailing and really good racing going on for you guys. How was it for you?
1: Yeah, on the whole, it was a great weekend. It was a, you know, we went into it wanting to put a complete performance together. We'd felt the first two proper races of the season for us hadn't. We'd let ourselves down at key times, and this one we went through the qualifying stages, the fleet races, and sailed really well. You know, we're the top qualified boat, and we sailed some great races within it. So that was. And in, like you're saying, strong conditions too. So it was a huge confidence boost for the team. Unfortunately, got to that final race and wind went all pretty wacky. And, you know, it was obviously the same for everyone, but we just didn't execute in those conditions. So, yeah, shame not to end up on the podium or to win the event after such a strong weekend. But, yeah, all in all, I was really proud of the group and showing that level of skill in those conditions is something we haven't done, I don't think, ever really. We haven't sailed well in this, well, we haven't sailed at the top of the fleet in the strong conditions very much over our time in SailGP, so it was pretty pleasing.
0: Tactically then, given that unfamiliarity, and there isn't much unfamiliarity for you nowadays in sailing where you're at, what sort of challenge does that present when you are faced with new things, and how do you have to adapt to those sorts of conditions?
1: Well, when I said the wind went all wacky, it went crazy because of the rain. So there was this huge squalls came through. Not the wind was like a little bit volatile, like and pressure, but nothing crazy. It was just an intense amount of rain, so you could hardly see anything where you're going, like where the marks were or anything.
0: Wow!
1: So you got really, it was quite easy to get disorientated. So and all the we have wind instruments on the boat, so that shows you where the wind direction is coming from. Even when you're going fast, it shows you where the true wind direction is. But there's a paddle wheel that spins for that to read, and that was getting hit by the raindrops and going all crazy. So you basically had to rule the readout out away, and then just do it all visually or by feel, which is quite hard when you're looking into the pouring rain.
0: It's almost like having to go back to youth fleet racing in those sorts of situations.
1: Yeah, except with youth fleet racing, you're not going it is, 30 knots straight into the rain. So you got a little bit, you're normally just sitting in the bottom of your boat, watching your boat fill up. So a little bit different, but no, it was, like I say, it was same for everyone. When Aussies got off to a flying start, they were pretty hard to catch from there. We had our chances to get second or third in that race for sure, and just, didn't quite manage it. But, of course we'll review that, but I think there's so much to take away from the wider weekend and, a history-making weekend for SailGP with the speeds that we all reached. But, French topping out there at almost 108 kilometers an hour, 58 knots. It's just pretty, ridiculously fast. I think the 50 knot barrier used to be a huge thing, and then you're chucking another 8 on that. It's pretty crazy.
0: Just on that, mate, obviously there was the, and this is kind of changing tack a little bit, but there's that announcement that MSP Sports Capital had acquired the majority stake of the New Zealand team, and it now means that all 13 national teams are owned by strategic third-party partners. You and Pete were massively involved early on in SailGP, and I know how passionate you guys are about it, having been overseas with you. How satisfying knowing that the competition is going to another level with that, but also on the water with what you were just talking about with those speeds?
1: Oh, yeah, it's huge for us as a team having MSP come in and acquire a majority stake. It's what we've, Peter and I have worked to for 5-6 years now. And that's happened within this huge growth within SailGP, but also what we've been able to do as a team as well. So, have a group like that with their experience, skill set, it's a pretty exciting time for us as a team, where we can go in the future. We're obviously, a proud team, love representing New Zealand on the world stage. To continue to be able to do that now, being supercharged by MSP it's a exciting few years we have in front of us, that's for sure.
0: Yeah, definitely. Bleachek with us here on Sport Nation. BT, how has it been as a challenge knowing that you guys are all but out of contention for the final because of those frustrations of early in the season? Because I suppose the negative spin of it is one thing, but then the positive is the lack of pressure must be quite freeing, and then those opportunities to learn and grow as a team as well.
1: Yeah, we're just taking it, cliche, but one weekend at a time and trying to do the best we can on the race weekends, to be honest. The frustration of being missing four rounds after the crash, and that's behind us now. And like I say, we're just focusing on trying to win the race weekend, still prize money up for stake, but still the bragging rights of winning these race weekends. So that's what we're trying to do. So it's, to be honest, it's not dissimilar to when we're at the front of the field, when you're just trying to get consistent race weekends or places on the board to accumulate toward the end of the season, because we're at the other end, it's almost

0: here when it sailed for Matt Free, the Spanish team. So, yeah, personally, I've got love sailing here in Spain and got a lot of fond memories. But my memories of Valencia are probably like most Kiwis, you know, on the couch watching. I was 7 with Team New Zealand, but I actually really remember the 11 one, the big boat challenge between Alinghi and Oracle, waking up in the middle of the night and just seeing that Oracle try and ram with the however tall that wing mast was. It's like, whoa, what are we watching here on TV? That all happened just out or a bit further out to sea, but it's gonna be great. Another new venue for SailGP, and you know, I'm hoping the Spanish fans can turn out and we can put on a good weekend for them.
1: With these new venues and with what we were talking about before with investment and where this league is going now, what do you think is the next step to take it to another level?
0: Well, I think over the last year, this year and going into next year, league's done a good job to get some consistency in the calendar, which has been working towards for a long time, but with the logistical complexities of running a league like this, it took a while to get

0: And then within that, you're starting to, you, there's a structure as to where you go. So you're APAC from January till March, then you're into the Americas, both North and South America, through that April to June region. Then you're up to the UK and Europe through the summer period up there, July till September. Then you're into the Middle East for the final event. So that structure is taking place now. And, you know, I think you see that in Formula One, that they have consistency and people know that at a set weekend of a year, that is when Formula One is in town. So yeah, the league's just building towards that, and that's part of the maturity of the league. So, you know, I think that's been, back to your question, that's been important for the league to get that. And then it's about building now that those staple events, locking in those dates and the weekends that they are, where they are, and then trying to then grow into some new territory from there. Some exciting things in the pipeline with the way that the boats moved around, and some charter vessels, so that will enable the league to, or for us to have more races through the year, just with tightening up the turnaround between events. That'll be quite a big step over the next year or two as well.
1: Hopefully we can get Aotearoa back on the calendar then, because that, mate, that became genuine. Yes. You talk about appointment viewing, like knowing that it was going to be in New Zealand in February when the weather is at its peak. It became a moment in the sporting calendar for Kiwis.
0: Yeah, and I just hope that 27 is a blip and we can get back to that in 28. I'm confident we will. And like I say, it was four really successful, you know, events. Obviously, our crash aside on the last one, but you know, the wider event, two down at Ōtautahi and the ones in Tamaki Makaurau were, yeah, awesome. So I'll be confident if we get back in 28 that we will build on those. We won't be losing too much momentum. We'll just be build, and hopefully when it comes back, it's into a longer term deal too, where Kiwis can know that, like you say, it's there, it's on the calendar for the next 3 to 5 years. That'd definitely be the goal.
1: Well, for now, you got the Spanish Grand Prix in Valencia this weekend, out of the Black Foils, Blair Tuke. As always, mate, really appreciate your time. Great to chat.
0: Yeah, thanks, Alex. Cheers, mate.
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9: 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They are tactically minded, equipped with composure, relentlessly loyal to their team. They might be unaware they can apply these instincts to a career in policing as well as the game.
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2: Right, how are we feeling, Waz fans? A top two spot secured. Manly this week, a couple of players rested, a couple more back, potentially more to return down the track, and the minor premiership still very much on the cards. Let's chat with a man at the helm of it all. Very grateful to have Coach Andrew Webster with us on the line. Webby, how are you?
8: Good, thanks. How are you?
2: Mate, we're great, thank you. How has this week been knowing where you are, that is that a top two spot is already secured? Have you been sleeping better?
8: No different. There's always something to think about, like who do we pick now? But you know, I think, am I happy? Definitely. Like, definitely happier. Stoked that we definitely secure a home final. And I think that, yeah, the boys deserve that appreciation of the season they've had so far. But we're ambitious, you know, so we're moving on to our next task.
2: With all this hype and all this focus, though, and if I go back to the 2023 season, you're first with the team. I was covering the team quite a bit back then, and I remember you talking about just wanting to take each game as it comes, embracing that up the wires movement, people yelling at you down the street. If we fast forward to now, how different does it all feel? How has that approach changed and that perspective changed?
8: To be honest, it was, we had a lot of momentum in 23. And one from the fan base, first year back in New Zealand. Everything was probably a bit surreal. But I probably didn't feel like we were in the same position as a team as how consistent we were and our performances, how consistent we were even when we lost. So the movement's still the same. Everyone's like stopping you on the street. Everyone's really happy. Everyone's like saying what a year, all that sort of stuff. But I think we're a little bit more grounded. It's not as a shock for us. We're really keen to make sure we go on with the job. So I think there's a real hunger there and a sense of we haven't achieved what we wanted to yet.
9: G'day, mate. You talked about you know, that one week at a time, and it's all about, then I think about, it goes to that old saying, the best ability is availability. And you got two boys back this week, but then, you know, you're resting two guys too because you know you're playing next week. You got to look at it one game at a time, but you sort of got to look at next week as well, or the future of the sort of run into the finals.
8: Yep. No, yeah, like it's, I don't think there's been one stage this year where we've rested a player, so it is definitely unique. Wade's played every single game this season, so certainly deserves a rest. Kirk Cahill's had a busy origin period and got a couple of knocks and bruises, nothing to worry about, so he'll be ready to go. But I couldn't rest our front rowers, mate. They wouldn't let me. So I don't have enough guts to tell Fish and Barney they're not going to do what they want to do. So they're playing.

0: Because I reckon fans are thinking, well, if that's the case, how come this guy's not been arrested or this guy? Sometimes I think I'm not the coach and I'm more scared of these front rowers.
1: They got a big fat bonus waiting, is it? They've got to hit those meters.
0: They might be.
2: Are Chanel and Tomati 100% Webby?
0: Mate, I wouldn't pick them if they're not. If they're not 100%, I won't pick them. So they trained well yesterday. Did everything we asked of them. Obviously, got to see how they pull up today. But yeah, no, they train really well, mate. So if that continues for the next couple of days, and they'll play. If not, then we're not going to risk them starting 100%. But yeah, we're not rushing this just because we want to get a practice in. Whilst it'll be nice. We want to win this week, and we want to put our best foot forward. And if that means they're available, and great. If not, the next man will do the job.
2: And with Chan's back from suspension, Tane's been fantastic the last couple of weeks, and crucially, you've been going up in sixes. How tough of a decision was that?
0: Tough decision. I think Chance also strung three amazing weeks together. You've got to remember, he was Titans, he was Penrith, and he was Broncos. Mm. So he dominated, I think, the fullback spot for a three-week period there. And I'm so grateful that Tane, when Tane's been around, we've won and been successful as well. So it wasn't, it's a hard decision to make. Love both of them, but that's the way we've gone.
1: Now, we looked at the game on Saturday. Do you find you got a bit more spare time on your hands? Because you sort of, you would know who you're playing next week, or you know you got the next round robin, but now you sort of have to wait and see. Do you just wait till next week, or do you have to like try and preview four teams as a sort of coaching staff in the background while you prepare for the Seagulls as well for Saturday night?
0: You know, our assistant coaches and myself have been watching Roosters and the Dolphins. They're the only two teams we can play. But the issue is we won't know until Sunday night after the Panthers play the Tigers, who are actually playing. And we actually don't know if they win or lose themselves, those two teams. So it'll be a last-minute dash, but we're certainly ahead of it, looking at the opposition now. We do it anyway. Like, once we prepare the players for this week's game, we always spend the next week ahead. The players don't. They focus on this week, and then let us worry about that for them. But yeah, we're certainly ahead of that. But really want to finish this well, and Manly are a tough team, so we're going to make sure we're focused on that.
2: It's been heavily debated on our station, Webby.

0: Well, I think it's a privilege. The weight of it's like a lot of history around whether it helps you win the grand final, and I think there's no weight at all, if I'm being honest. Psychologically, and boys know where we sit right now after 26 rounds. And they know exactly all the hard work and what was put into it. So it doesn't mean anything from a grand final perspective, but from weighters around history, confidence for the club, a reward, I think it'd be special if we were to do it, but it won't affect whether we go on to win or not.
1: You're very much a week-by-week man. As I said before, I covered you in this team for a few years previously. You don't often mention something so far in advance as the grand final. This might be too train-spottery for me. When did you start thinking, though, we are a genuine chance of making the grand final this season?
0: I know we've been a genuine chance of doing it for a couple of years, but like, I don't plan the grand final. I don't think about this is what we're going to do on this day. But I look at the teams we need to beat, and I look at the team we need to be a grand final team. And I look at that, and then I just look back to this week, and I think, well, what have we got to improve from last week to be that team? You know, we're ambitious. We want to win. So rather than not actually looking ahead at the team we need to become, I think you've got to have an element of that, right? This is the grand final. It's the team we're going to need to be to win that. So now let's come back and let's focus on being that team against Manly this week. And I'm probably combining the two a bit more, but it's getting closer. So if we want to be that team, we're going to have to improve quickly.
2: Do you find it difficult as a coach and as you know the games get bigger to try and not put yourself out there more, to remove yourself from the team and let the likes of the Fisher Harris and those lads sort of take over, or do you just let it happen organically and see what pops up?
0: I just think it's important that I don't try and overcoach through this period. There are great assistant coaches who've got a great balance of when they put themselves in and out of the team as far as implementing plans and talking. I'm the same. I've got to make sure I manage it well. I see a lot of one-on-one conversations, making sure everyone's clear and happy on their role. But if I see something that I feel like I need to step in, I'm going to do it. But I certainly don't have a plan to overcoach this time. And I certainly don't have a plan to be a backward step and walk past something that needs to be discussed. But just a good balance. And like you said, we've got great leaders. So from our youngest guys to our senior guys who I feel have a really good gauge on how to prepare us best.
1: Last couple for you, mate, before we let you go. Just checking in on Jackson Ford and Dallin. What's the timeline for their return for finals, and how will you use them and reintegrate them?
0: Not sure on how we integrate them, but Jackson's at this stage all systems go for week one of playoffs. Dallin's touch and go. He's got to tick some boxes. It's, if it's Dallin's way, he'll be playing, but we've just got to make sure that he's not at risk of too big of a risk. You know, he's done a remarkable job to even be in the discussions for next week. But how we integrate them, we'll just wait to see how the game goes this weekend, and then we'll go from there. But I certainly won't be throwing Jackson out there for 80 minutes and throwing him into that after a 10-week spell, that's for sure.
1: Yeah, fair enough. The Minister of Sport, Mark Mitchell, was on with one of our shows yesterday. He said it's the wise year. The fans are hoping, obviously. Even the Aussies are saying it, Webby. The Prime Minister, unfortunately, though, today had a bit of a gaffe. Have a listen to this.
3: Thoughts on the Rabbitohs?
4: I gave him quite a lot of hard time about that last night. It's going to be the Waratahs, I think. It's going to be the Warriors versus... Dolphins. No, sorry, Warriors versus the Dolphins is what I'm thinking.
5: Are you a Waz fan?
4: I am a big Waz fan, yeah.
1: Is Chris Luxon a Waz fan, Webby?
0: He sure is, mate. He sure is. Don't worry. He's been around plenty of times. He got that one wrong. You've got to give him a break, boys. You've got to give him a break. He's a good man.
1: Hey, mate.
0: Yeah, he definitely was there. I get plenty of messages when we're doing well, don't I?
2: Oh, he's got the bat phone to the top.
1: Yeah, Jeffers. Who's got whose number is the big question, Webby. Have you got the Prime Minister's number, or has the Prime Minister got your number?
0: I don't have his number, boys. I just get a message through the grapevine.
1: Mate, as always, really, really appreciate your time. Appreciate your honesty and your upfront.

0: this with us. Good luck this weekend against Manly and good luck for the rest of the playoffs.
1: No, cheers, guys. 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
3: 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Boys were just filling their bags. You know what I mean? Like,
4: that's outstanding.
3: They're like, holy heck, not even Dove or a bar of soap, just filling their bags with all the soap.
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2: 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I thought they made a big difference.
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4: Just talking a bit of rugby as well, team. Match day 23 going to be named by Mr. Rennie and the regime tonight for the third test back in Joburg. What do you think it looks like? And also just the second part to this question, no midweek game for the All Blacks this time around. How big of an impact is that going to have, not being disrupted with a little Mickey Mouse fixture?
5: Well, the latter part, a former All Black is probably better to answer that question than me. Mm. Not having that midweek game, Johnny.
6: Not having a midweek game just means, you know, they won't have to be, well, I wouldn't say training, but on the job every day. Because, you know, last week, was they play Tuesday night or Wednesday night in Africa?
4: It was Wednesday morning, wasn't it?
5: Yeah. Tuesday night.
6: You know what I mean? So, that, you know, it would have been like, had to affect their Tuesday training, then everyone would have to go to the ground, or at least people would be watching it. Coaches would have to double up, or some of the staff had to double up. And then it just adds it on to the week. So it'll be great that there's no midweek feature, and we talked about it the other day. Roygaard mentioned it as well post-game. So obviously it's been a hindrance, but it's been just part of the tour. And, you know, for the guys who only played the midweek games, you know, they've seen it as something amazing for them. So it's just part of sport.
5: Mentally, more than physically as well, must be just relaxing, not having to think about something else and not having to watch tape and think about selections.
6: Oh, and I think for the coaches too, and, you know, I might be totally wrong, but just sort of bigging up that midweek game, making it mean something. You know, we've got to play this game, we've got to win. We're really there in the background, like treading water about like their scrum for the Saturday game. You know what I mean? So it just keeps the messages really simple. They know what they're trying to achieve through the week, can plan their week a lot better, and they'll be much more prepared. And maybe that's why we'll see changes this week.
5: Yeah, speaking of the changes, I would love to see a change at blindside flanker, and I think that's very much going to be dependent on Josh Lord's availability. If he's back from concussion, it'd be fantastic to see Tupovai back at blindside flanker. I just thought he was that point of difference in the first test, and they probably missed it in that second test as well. His speed to the breakdown, his height obviously gives them an extra line-out option. He's such a strong, direct ball carrier as well, and adds balance, it feels like, to that loose forward mix, because we know what Artie does. The saying and term that I, and I've said this before on the station, but the saying and term I heard out of the All Blacks camp before the first All Blacks squad even got named for Nations Cup was they want guys with sharp shoulders, and apparently Luke Jacobson has got the sharpest shoulders in New Zealand rugby. So he has to stay at seven. Artie's obviously there as well. I know there is big question over Cody Taylor and whether they replace him.

0: it's pretty settled, which is what you want, right?
1: Yeah, they can't make wholesale changes. It's the big one. And look, they're thereabouts. You know, they don't get blown out of the water. You know, they scored a late try to make it a little bit closer. But it seems to be that sort of everyone's looking at the carrier power with Amor. It'll be interesting to see what they do with Lord. With HIA, they have the 12-day stand down. It's not like

0: in the team every week or playing a lot of rugby, he's got that momentum there. But now he's been out, injury protocol with HIA, is 2 week training's enough for him.
1: Do they look at a Tuipul or two then potentially starting and bring Lord off the bench? Or then are you losing your balance of guys that can play more than one position?
0: Yeah, I think the big one is, what do they want? Most probably Tuipulotu at six. So then you got to bring in another lock. And if it's a Derry, but he hasn't played many kind of tests.

0: Eden getting themselves isolated? Was it the Springboks and their tackle ability to get players to the ground so they can go for that contest like we know Marks is very good at? So I think they'll be making sure, you know, if they're in traffic, support players are going to be there. And, you know, yeah, you need the muscle for the scrum, but if you're late to the breakdown, then they got some very good breakdown people, the box, you're going to lose position. So, you know, I think that's why the kind of Jacobson will stay at seven. They won't go, I don't think they'll go Larko, because I think they can both do the same job. But I think that chasing that sort of carry power to make sure we're close when someone's going into contact, that's going to be crucial. Because we talked about, we know that if we take them to long phases, they're going to open up. If we turn the ball over within the first four while they're nice and fresh, well, that's not going to wear them out.
1: Give us your thoughts. 8833, what changes would you make to the All Blacks team?
2: Agenda 2.
3: I think this NPC season has captured me the most than any NPC season in recent years. Not probably because of the greatest rivalry and my attention to rugby probably being at an all-time high. I was a massive fan of rugby as a kid, sort of went off it. Basketball became my love. But now, for some reason, this sport has really found my interest again, especially at not grassroots level, but NPC level. And I want to pose this question to you two, John being the expert, Chappy being I guess an expert as well.
1: Not at all.
3: Is there ever a chance where we see NPC take over Super Rugby and Super Rugby just isn't here anymore?
1: No. We cannot have that many professional teams in this country for the size of New Zealand. The way it works at the moment, I think, is the ideal system for New Zealand, and this whole comparative product with other sports teams and other competitions around the world just isn't fair. But the reason I think we're seeing these numbers that I read out before, you know, NPC's reach is 1.38 million after round three. That's bearing in mind we've now had five rounds of NPC. Nation Championship reach was 1.46 million, which is up 5%. Super Rugby Pacific's reach was just under 2 million for the entire season, which is up 16% from 2025. The Super Rugby final had 750,000, which was up 4%. And rugby's greatest rivalry so far, 1.275 million plus 510,000 on SkyGo and Sky Sport Now. The engagement is still there. The product is clearly working in terms of the broadcast side of it. What they need to get right, and this is more on probably the Super Rugby bosses more than anyone, is to get the in-game experience better. And I know it's something that Carl Budge is very big on with the Blues, and Budgie joined Rick and I at the end of Super Rugby season in studio and talked about what he wants to be able to do. Obviously, the discussion around privatisation is an ongoing one, and so that may then come into it at some stage. But NPC straight up replacing Super Rugby, it just won't work. As a model, it will not work in this country.
0: Nah, there's no cash. Yeah, and I mean, it's barely covering the lads at the moment. Yeah, I mean, half of them sort of still working on the down days.
1: Well, you see,
0: to make
1: right?
0: sure
1: you see with
0: they
1: NPC.
0: Can survive. Yeah, yeah. So, and I think in my own experience and knowing guys, you know, NPC, when Hawke's Bay first came into the division, they were throwing 100 grand around just to play NPC. Now I think you only can have two players over 35. Everyone else is under that for 4 months' work. So the money sort of, I wouldn't say, it has dried up, but for whatever reason. So it can't, there's too many teams, and, you know, we have a 10-team comp for NPC. The Premiership only got 10 teams in England, and they got like a ton of numbers. You know, France, they got mad numbers. They only got 14 teams. You know what I mean? So, yeah, it's a great product. I think it's a real opportunity for grassroots guys to play for their province and it. That might be the level they get to, but an opportunity for other guys to crack on and make super, then go on to play the All Blacks and represent their country.
1: From someone that sees it every day, and you're also involved in club footy as well, so you see it from that perspective, why is engagement up in particular this year?
0: Oh, I think it's around that connection, you know what I mean? You see a guy, he was at your club, you know what I mean, and he's around, and then next minute he moves and he goes to play NPC, and then he gets a following, and then he goes up, and then that's just that trajectory. And I think, and it's very lucky in New Zealand, you just see people, you know, and then you see them around, and we're very close-knit in rugby circles, so I think there's that real, yeah, I know that guy, I went to school with that guy, I'm going to follow that team, I'm going to watch he's playing for my province, so I'm going to follow that province. I think it's very, I want to say the tribal, but everyone has a connection, and there's a reason why they follow a team, if it's through family or someone I know.
1: Finn Balls, you say that your engagement's up with the

0: BC.
1: 100%.
0: Pose the same question to you. Why for you personally, and I assume because you're what, 24?
1: Yep.
0: Why is it up for people of your age?
1: It's a great question, and I haven't really thought about it, to be honest. I think with the back end of Super Rugby being quite entertaining, I thought it was already sort of getting my interest there, and then I think with the All Blacks being at the top of my engagement as well, I think that sort of led into what's been going on in the NPC, and I think just the product is good. Like, there's good rugby being played. It's entertaining, and I think the Ranfurly Shield this year has had a big reason for that as well. I think Northland winning it off Canterbury, who is a powerhouse province in the country. I think a lot of people thought once Canterbury held the Shield, they probably had it for the rest of the year. Northland go down there and they take it off them, defend it as well. I think that's also really piqued my interest in this sport. Being from the North Shore, I guess, to an extent, North Harbour's been okay this year, which, I mean, in history shows they aren't the greatest super NPC team. So I think that's been cool to watch, like a local team of mine having some sort of connection, because I don't really care about the Blues and I do like the Crusaders being from Christchurch as well. So I think just the overall product's entertaining. Thursday night footy and afternoon footy as well, I think, has really been good. Just to watch something midweek and then on a dusty Sunday,

0: my interest more than it has in recent years.
1: This season, it's the underlying storylines, right? It's Hawke's Bay unbeaten through five rounds.
0: Yeah, huge.
1: It's the Tunnies, first of all, winning the Shield and then defending the Shield. It's the rest of the top four being Otago and North Harbour, and then Bay of Plenty also being in the top eight. It's Auckland once again battling. It's Taranaki, who have been a very consistent performer in NPC in the last 10 years, sitting ninth at the moment. And then, you know, we discussed yesterday that they're, I think, the most annoying fans in the country. It's Wellington sitting last.
0: After the Hurricanes just won Super Rugby.
1: Exactly, Finn. And so that's...
0: How good is that?
1: That's a progressional storyline.
0: Yeah,
1: right?
0: Exactly.
1: If you look at it from like a writing perspective, it's like, all right, well, Hurricanes equals Wellington, good. But no, that's opposite. Not the case. It's the absolute opposite. And so there's this different sort of and different reason for connection as well that I think we're seeing with NPC this year. It is enjoyable as well. And then you're always going to have that core and crux reason of, I want to see who the next superstar is. Mm. And we had someone text through yesterday saying that they saw Leroy Carter playing at Tauranga Domain a year ago, and now he's starting for the All Blacks and potentially will be starting for the All Blacks again this weekend. So as you say, John, you get to follow those guys through in that progression and in that pathway.
2: Oh, that's it. And geez, obviously we played Wellington the weekend. You do not want
1: to be... And got a win, by the way.
2: Yeah, got a win, got a dub. You do not want to be a defence coach in NPC because the season's so short pre-season. It just seems like every game, you know, teams are scoring 20-plus points. You know, it's a 30-something, 40-something. It's a 30-something, late 20s. You know, average scores is through the roof because everyone seems to just be all out of tech. So, oh, Paul, pray for the defence coaches in this competition, mate. They are, if they're not already bold, they're going that way.
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8: Finally, team, All Blacks versus Box this weekend, playing at Soccer City FNB Stadium in Johannesburg. Obviously, the stadium's been around for a while it must have got built for the 2010 World Cup 16 years ago. The stadium is so cool. Like, genuinely one of the coolest stadiums I've seen, up there with the Azteca in Mexico. But I wanted to pose the question to you, gentlemen, both travel the world, gone to sporting games, especially you, Johnny, being a professional athlete. What's the coolest stadium you've got to be in and maybe a story you have from a stadium that just sticks out from the rest?
9: I played at the FNB, you know what I mean, for that John Smith 100th, and we beat them, and it's a class facility. And I've played at some other ones. You know, you think about Twickenham and these big stadiums, they got some real history. I was fortunate enough to play in San Siro when we went to Rome, Rome, what's the other place? The fashion capital.
8: That's a great question, and I don't know.
9: AC Milan play there, that's their home one. Played there for football. Ben Smith made his debut, knocked the ball on his first touch.
10: In Turin?
11: Turin, yeah.
9: So, you know, those were great, but I like the smaller stadiums, the real, like, rugby, like the, and I like the names, you know what I mean? Like Harlequins, the Stoop.
11: Yes.
9: You know what I mean? They change their sponsor name all the time, but people know it's the Stoop. When I played at Ulster, it's Ravenhall. Yeah, they call it something else because of the sponsors, but that's the Ravenhall Roar. That's Ravenhall. And one story, we played Saracens at the new stadium for Tottenham Hotspurs, the old White Hart Lane.
8: Yeah.
9: So they take one of their big games there. So we've gone there, absolutely class place, amazing facilities. We've gone in there, getting changed. Man, and they don't have soap dispensers. Every, like, shower, and they had this cupboard full of, like, Molton Brown body wash.
11: Whoa.
9: And they're, like, $90 or $60 a pop. Boys were just filling their bags. You know what I mean?
8: Like, that's outstanding.
9: They're like, holy heck, not even Dove or a bar of soap. There's Molton Brown body wash. Boys are, like, just, not a pre-game, just filling their bags off all the soap, doing anything that wasn't tied down. So just different gravy, that football, eh?
11: Yeah, they look after each other, don't they? I'm an enormous fan of Stade de France. Got to go there for the Paris Olympics, so not for its initial purpose, Stade de France, but sitting there, yeah, just this whole, see you there, right, good game, up the Blues, tuck your dip. It's I think we can do it a lot better in this country. It is 19 minutes away from 4 here on Sport Nation. Millsy and Guy, Alex Chapman, John Afoa, and for the boys.

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13: James O'Connor.
14: Jimmy.
13: Jock has signed a one-year contract at the Western Force, stating that he wants to play at next year's World Cup.
14: Yeah, good on him. Good
13: Absolutely
14: on him.
13: Good on him. We're going to need to get him back on the show.
14: No, don't worry, Sumo. I'm just trying to figure out if he's over in Perth, he'd have to get up at 1 a.m.
13: So
14: to have a
13: if
14: chat
13: he wants
14: to us.
13: Play,
14: but that's okay.
13: If he wants to play in a World Cup, he's got to make some sacrifices.
14: Yeah, he does. Full circle moment for Jock. He started his career in Perth. Probably everyone forgets it when they had a hell of a team. You had Drew Mitchell, you had Matt Guiteau, you had some quality players over there in Perth. But yeah, as a 17-year-old, he's made a full return to where it all started and began for him. And, good signing and probably... There's probably another... This has probably encouraged a lot of other players that potentially might have been thinking about making that Rugby World Cup. Your Quade Coopers, etc., that might come back and have a crack. But no, well done to Jock. I got a lot of time for that guy and what he's done. And I think it's clearly obvious when he played for the Crusaders, Sumo, there was moments there where you thought, okay, he's still got it. That winner against the Blues, I think it was, in the dying moments from 40 out, kicks a winner. Mm. Every time he was called upon, he did the job and he won a title with them as well. So well done to Perth. And the Force.
13: And the other thing too, he's had to do an awful lot of growing up in public, hasn't he, James O'Connor?
14: Oh, yeah.
13: And so he's learnt some pretty big lessons about dealing with life in public and dealing with being a footy player and et cetera. I think there's a genuine value in those guys. The interesting thing, I was going to say, there's a blueprint really in Andre Pollard.

0: hard, but very different players. Very different players. I mean, Hondre is there as the ultimate backup plan, isn't he? When things get in the grind and things get tough, you want Hondre out there just doing his thing. But James O'Connor has always had a bit more riz than that.
1: He's very creative.
0: Yeah, and that's the hard thing to keep for a player as they reach that sort of back end of their career, especially in a long career like his, isn't it? So it would be fascinating to see if he's in the reckoning. And you'd have to think, given the stocks in Australia,
1: if 10's a problem.
0: 10's a massive problem, correct.
1: He's got a genuine chance, Sumo. The thing that amazes me about James O'Connor, he is such a small bloke, but he has the biggest heart. Defensively, he's not afraid of chopping, you know, the

0: rugby and did a job on them. So defensively, very good. But 10, you want your 10 attacking the line and being a genuine threat. He loves having a crack. He's got great feet.
1: Said I'd circle back. I'm going to. I'm going to live up to my promise here. But Pompey will depart the club, won't he? Sam, I mean, it's such a traffic jam in there now. But I would love to know, where in your esteem does Adam Pompey fit in terms of his contribution to this club and his time in a Warriors jersey, which he's still got time through the finals, obviously. But he's a hard one to pin down, isn't he?
2: He is. And Andrew Webster just in the weekend came out in defence of him. Because no one's attracted more vitriol online this season for the Warriors than Adam Pompey, and maybe over the last little while as well. And to quote Andrew Webster, said, anyone who thinks that is an idiot, like absolute idiots. So...

0: when Dylan Watanizaznut comes back in. But that was Dylan last year as well, right? He was the guy that everybody put the boot into week after week after week. And this time it's what Adam Pompey's brought. Adam Pompey has been an underrated performer for a very long time. He was there playing for the Warriors in the time before they were the Wars.
1: Yeah, man.
0: He was one of the guys who was rolling up the sleeve during the COVID era, getting and chances there.
1: That's what I mean, Sam. I know he comes in for a fair cop of criticism online, or an unfair criticism in my esteem, but it's just, he is such an interesting player for me. Like, he's almost in some ways the ultimate warrior of this generation, because he has just done a job week in, week out when asked. But you're dealing with a team that has developed more and more superstars, more and more young talents that have really taken centre stage, not just for the Warriors, but in the NRL. And Adam Pompey probably hasn't been that player. But that doesn't mean he hasn't been such a crucial cog in the development of others around him and in playing those roles that Andrew Webster has asked him to play. I just, you know, when you look at a guy like him and if and when Adam Pompey leaves the club, I wonder in what regard will he be held by those around him at the club?
0: He's loved by his teammates.
1: Yeah.
0: He's loved by his teammates.
1: Great
0: He's got a good attitude. He doesn't drop his lip if things don't go well for him. The Warriors wingers, we will agree, right? The Warriors wingers this season have had a wonderful season.
1: For sure.
0: A resurgence on both sides of the field. RTS was looking good before his injury that allowed the door to be opened up for Alofeana Camperera, but his strike rate speaks for itself. What's that, 16 and 16 games for the Warriors?
1: Yeah.
0: No one's going to argue what Dallin has had this year. Neither of those wingers are scoring those tries without centres doing their job.
2: Yep.
0: And now I know that the defensive role of a centre is a massive conversation, deserves to be too. When it's wrong, it deserves to be pointed out. But the fact of the matter is, it's a tough role to play.
2: It's the toughest role.
0: Michael Luck, all these players who I've got a great deal of respect for when it comes to being defensive mind, will tell you that centre is the hardest position on a rugby league field to defend.
1: Mm-hmm.
0: It's you and essentially protecting your winger. It's nuts. So I think
2: Tanner spoke about it yesterday too. He spoke about the importance of the middles getting up and allowing those centres and wingers to make those good decisions. It's not just solely, people just focus on that one guy that, obviously, when it happens, they look like a possum in the headlights, you know? But there's a lot that's associated with those centres. I've never really understood the opinions that a lot of people have on Pompey. It's pretty sad.
1: Let's head to Tyneside and chat to TC, Tom Christie, on the line. Tom, very good morning, mate.
3: TC.
4: How are you guys? Good to talk to you. It's been a while.
1: Yeah, it has been a while, but see, you've made good, haven't you, in your time in Newcastle. But before we start on the footy, how good's a Tuesday student night in Newcastle? Gee, that's a sight, isn't it?
4: I try and stay away from the areas like Gisborne. It can probably get you into a wee bit of trouble, but nah, the students up here are good. It's very similar to Dunedin vibes is what I relate it to.
1: It's a crazy place. Congratulations, TC, named captain of the club this coming season. Well done on that particular appointment. But, mate, I'm sure that's come as no surprise to you. You're so natural in a leadership role. So how did the conversation come about, and what does that mean now for you in terms of your approach to the season?
4: No, it's just the coach.

0: It's just getting to know everyone, and then for the new coach to make that decision, I was pretty honoured. That's kind of all there was to it. But in terms of the season, nothing changes. I just want to play some good rugby and represent the region, really.
1: Nice.
2: Oh, good rugby you are playing, TC. Even over here, I'm hearing whispers and rumours about eligibility and all of this because you're absolutely flying, brother. Look, defender of the season, and now you've been named captain. What is the last year been like for you, brother?
0: It's been good. Like, I think, obviously, being at the Crusaders and such a established club and learning from the likes of you, Izzy, and some of the other leaders that we've had there in the past, like Davey, Scooter, Sammy, Rito, like seeing them do it and then to come to a club that wasn't as established in terms of success and to be able to kind of put some of those practices that I've learned from those guys in place and kind of demonstrate some of those things. It was a massive challenge, but something that's been really enjoyable.
2: What did I teach you? Can you let me
1: What not to do, obviously.
0: That too, how to hit a golf ball poorly.
1: it's the great level. It brings you down to the average man. TC, what about, you've got a couple of Kiwi boys to hang out with, but I mean, I suppose one of the joys of going overseas is to meet new faces and blokes from different parts of the world, and Red Bull's certainly one of those clubs which has drawn in players from everywhere, hasn't it?
0: Yeah, mate, it's incredible. We had a pre-season camp in Austria and even met wider Red Bull athletes and got to immerse ourselves in the whole Red Bull family. It's a pretty surreal brand, and I don't think it's fully sunk in that I can classify myself as a Red Bull athlete when you think about some of the athletes that I've got on their books. So it's honestly mental.
2: What are the perks? Who have you met? Anything else that we should know about Red Bull?
0: No, we've got plenty of Red Bull floating around the facilities. There's a fridge in every room and they're all fully stocked. So
1: that's good stuff.
3: The
1: footy itself, TC, and I think it's a topic of some fascination in this part of the world, because we tend to, as Kiwis, believe that our product is great and that the rugby played here is vastly superior. But what did you make of the standard of the game and the style of the game in your first season there?
0: I think it's definitely changing. Like, you go back a few years and it was always kick heavy, slow rugby.

0: It's over the ball, your work rate, getting around the park, making tackles. Have you had to develop your game and go to another level in certain areas? How's your game tracking?
1: Definitely trying to always grow the attacking side of the game. Obviously, D's my bread and butter, but in terms of the attacking side of the game, trying to get myself on ball more, be influential in the carry, and just, yeah, the more I can play like you, Dagger, is where I can get to. I think that's I don't know
2: what
1: if that's a reachable goal or if that's trying to be optimistic, but trying to learn some of that footwork, and at 1% of what you've got would be sufficient, I think.
0: Yeah, just put the tongue out and just get a little ooey gooey going, and that'll do you wonders. They say Red Bull gives you wings. Well, the tongue gives you even more wings, my friend. So there you go. There's one for you. Hey, in terms of body size, like, have you had to, you know, spend more time in the gym? Are they bigger over there in terms of the physique that's on offer?
1: Maybe slightly. I think the game definitely can be more physical over here, but I think that's because when the game's slower, your bigger boys have got slightly more in the tank to be able to make bigger hits. So I think as the game gets faster and faster, the holes definitely start to open up and the physicality of the game kind of falls away. But so in terms of my body, I haven't changed anything. I still back myself to be able to play into the 80th minute and play with the same kind of speed as the first minute, and that kind of gets me through that physicality battle.
0: Oh, that's enough of the rugby chat. We'll talk about life off the field. I know you just recently engaged, so congratulations on that front, brother. But what's been like for the summer, like getting around Europe? Give us a sell it for us. What's life like up there when you're playing in the Premiership off the field?
1: Europe is unbelievable. I think we spent about three and a half weeks in Greece, going head to toe in Italy. So the sun, it's just a good vibe over here in the European summer. I can now fully understand why most Kiwis want to get over here pretty quickly. But to be fair, the New Zealand summer is pretty good too. So in a dream world, you'd be going summer to summer to summer.
2: Yeah. There's someone quite close to me who understands that concept. TC, there has been talk, obviously, about higher honours. Is that something that you still kind of have ambitions towards?
1: 100%. But I think realistically now, like, I would only be eligible when I'm 31, 32, I think, doing the math. So that's obviously, you can't really get too caught up on anything like that. I've got to, one, get there first, and then if I'm playing well enough at the time, then that certainly would be a goal. But I think your goals kind of change to just playing the best rugby that you can and putting your foot up, making that step up week in, week out, and wherever that puts you. But you never know. The All Blacks could always change the eligibility rules and open up all new windows as well. So you can't think too far ahead.
2: No, you cannot. And it's a big season ahead for you, TC. What a pleasure to catch up with you, mate. Congratulations on everything so far, and of course being named captain as well. It's a great honour, and I'm sure you'll lead the club with distinction, as you always do, mate.
0: Cheers, TC.
1: Nice to talk to you guys as well. Nice to hear some Kiwi voices.
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11: We cross to South Africa to catch up with former Springbok halfback Rudy Page. G'day, Rudy. How are you?
12: Hey, Rudy.
13: G'day, guys. Kia ora to all the New Zealanders. I'm good, boys. Can't complain. How are you guys doing?
11: Rudy, we're doing well. Thanks, mate. You've been hanging out with Lima Sopawanga, though, and we are concerned for your physical and mental well-being. Are you okay?
13: I can report I am okay. Must say he's been keeping me on my toes, and I'm definitely in the dog box with my wife ever since he's arrived to South Africa. He's messed up my routine with my family, and he's kept me in trouble the last 2 weeks.
11: That's what he does. Rudy, that's what he does. All you needed to do was ask us. We would have warned you off him, mate. In all seriousness though, Rudy, I mean, how great has this tour been for you and for the game there and for the relationship between the two rugby nations?
13: Because I think for us that are here and we get to experience every little moment of the ABs being in town, it's been fascinating to see the public and even myself just as a rugby purist and a fan. The games, the love, the excitement, the amount of green and gold jerseys that you see around town, it feels, to be honest, like a little World Cup, if I can put it that way.
11: Yeah, sure.
12: Yeah, it's a bit like that, Rudy. Appreciate you jumping on, brother, and having a wee chat with us. Like, what's the feeling? What's the vibe this week? You know, is it winner takes all this weekend, or is Baltimore still considered a part of the tour? How are the Saffers feeling?
13: Look, if I take my partner, Juwan de Jong, he believes this is the final. Yeah. It's the one.

0: that beats you ever on their home soil. I'm still of the point that if it's an All Black New Zealand test match, that it counts. So I'm still going to go to the Baltimore one, and that's going to matter. But I think a lot of the public believes that the one Saturday at the FNV Soccer City, as you guys will know it, that is kind of the final, because it's winner takes all in the case. And we are confident, boys. Hey, let me tell you something. We are confident about this upcoming Saturday.
1: There's never a time when I know, Rudy, and given I'm half...

0: rides high. I was there in 1995, and even though the All Blacks were destroying everyone in their path, everyone was still confident the Springboks would win that one. So I know that you and Juan have a great podcast, Behind the Ruck, that you work diligently on, but where do you see the South Africans having the advantage this coming weekend? Is it as much as home advantage? Is it with the crowd, or is it the way they're playing the game?
1: Look, I think it's maybe to the advantage is the fact how long our group has been together. You guys have just got a new coach. So I think you guys are starting, you're in the starting phase of something new and something big. Our team has been together for 9 years. The coaching staff, the players, a lot of the experience. And I think that is our biggest strength, that those players have played together in the biggest moments in big test matches. But it will be raining. It looks like it's raining Saturday, boys. So what effect that will have on the game? Not sure. I believe it will play into the Springboks set piece, into the fact that we just want to maul and scrum and kick and bully people and be as physical as possible. But I think the biggest strength, guys, in a nutshell, is our group has got a lot of players over 100 caps. The same as when you guys went to 2015 World Cup, you guys sat with all of that experience, of that know-how. I think we are currently in that space where we sit with the experience of knowing how to win big test matches.
2: Rudy, there's been a lot of talk about altitude, and Sumo asked me the question about it. Look, you probably know better than most how much of a factor that plays. Do you see it being a factor on the weekend? And from your experience, what did it do to you, your body, your mind?
1: Guys, I don't think it will play such a big factor. All ABs took up the pace in the Ellis Park test match. And unlike other Super Rugby tours, or when the ABs come for two matches, they've been at altitude now for 4 weeks. So I think it's actually to a place that I don't think it will play such a big role. I think it's more of the fact that we're playing on a soccer stadium, and it will be new for both teams, unlike Ellis Park, Loftus, DHL Stadium. So I think the experience and the stadium is going to be new for both teams. And I don't think in this particular match, altitude will play such a big role as we genuinely think the advantage it does give us at home.
0: Rudy, you're a man from the Western Cape, and you obviously had the Stormers game down there in Cape Town, and then the second test was there as well. So the Cape certainly had its share of footy on this tour. But have you been surprised with how many of these games are based up in northern Gauteng and the focus on Johannesburg as the test venues?
1: I'm assuming it's economics, boys. It's obviously Johannesburg is our capital city in Pretoria. So from a financial point of view, that's our stronghold. Just more people, more financial, the financial base is up there. So I think when it comes to economics, I totally understand it. You get to service a lot more South Africans. It's a direct flight from Sydney for the touring teams. And I get it. I get why they're playing it at FNB Stadium this weekend. 90,000 people.
0: Yeah.
1: 1-1, rugby's greatest rivalry. It should be an absolute theatre this upcoming weekend.
2: Yeah, it's a special place. I was lucky enough in 2010, and when it sold out, oh my goodness, it is loud. It is such an amazing place to play. Rudy, just for us listeners here in New Zealand and some of our supporters here, they love rugby and they love, you know, people out there, you know, sharing it.

It's that it was two players, one retired, one about to retire, having no clue what life after rugby was holding in. Having no absolute clue what we're going to be good at post-rugby. And we were obviously playing golf, and I think the simpleness to explain also is it's two rugby players that is imperfect and not trying to be perfect. We use our

0: all are so different, and we just wanted to showcase the player in a different light and celebrate the player. I think when you look around the world, there's enough negative. There is so much negative, and we just wanted to bring a bit of positive light with humor, enthusiasm, and energy. And I think that is the essence of our show, guys. It's a celebration of personalities, and hopefully through that, sometimes we can educate, inform, and be factual around the game. But yeah, that is behind the ruck. Was that good enough?
1: Right? That's very nice. Yeah, you've sold it. You've sold us, Rudy. Well done. Congratulations on your first Wagyu steak, too, courtesy of Lima Sopawanga. I bet you that tasted bloody good. Hey, Rudy, I've got a question.
2: What did the bill come to?
1: Yeah, how much did you rinse them?
0: But first, I was strategic about it. Eh? I knew that he's fighting with the New Zealand dollar. So I couldn't pick any South African restaurant. I took him to Camps Bay, where they cater for the tourists. So I knew the menu and the pricing will be in relation with the New Zealand dollar.
1: That is so good. Oh, I love that for you.
0: I took him for $450 New Zealand dollars to the cleaners, boys.
1: Brilliant. Well done. That's close to 5,000 rand. Well played, Rudy Page. Hey, Rudes, speaking of playing, how do you reckon you would have gone long-term as a scrum half under Russie's coaching?
0: Oh, man, I think that is the jealousy that you've got as a player because he's a guy that has trust in his players. I think as a player, that's all you want. Someone that trusts you whether you're high or low. And I think there is something that I guess TJ told me that when your timing is out, it's unfortunately reality. But I think you can see with all of his players that's got 50, 100 caps. Once he's got trust in you, that he sticks with you. And I think as a player, that gives you confidence that you don't have to play with fear. You can play fearless rugby. So, hopefully I'll find the rugby in my broadcasting space that I'm currently in that can back me the way that he backs his players. If that makes any sense, guys.
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1: Saturday night, it's going to be Waikato taking on Canterbury in the NPC. Leon Holder, coach of Waikato, joins us on the line. How are you, Leon?
2: Good, thanks, fellas. It's HQ. HQ Holden.
1: HQ. Well, that's funny because someone said the nickname was Sausage.
2: That's right.
1: Now,
2: that goes back to my Fong Matar days.
1: Now, so the text I have here says it's not as rude as it sounds. How did the nickname Sausage come up?
2: Oh, growing up in Fong Matar, mate. A lot of my mates were from the surfing fraternity, and they're obviously a great bunch of giving nicknames. And so, yeah, my job after school in the old fifth form was making sausages in the local butchery.
1: There you go. That's not as bad as I thought that would be, but I'm glad to hear it. Leon Holden, coach of Waikato, joining us on the line, mates. So far, it's been an interesting season all round for a number of NPC teams. I think it's been hugely competitive. What have you made of the footy on show so far before you get into, you know, what you've enjoyed about your own team?
2: Oh, I think the rugby's been great. Everybody every week always says how good were the seven games on the weekend, and I think they're right from a viewer's perspective. It's great rugby, isn't it? Probably not so much for a coach and their blood pressure, but you know, that's what it's all about, isn't it?
3: How was your blood pressure on the weekend, Leo? When you lose two of your backs at the start of that game, and you nearly found a way, brother.
2: I know. Well, by the end of it, we'd lost four. It wasn't too low. We also in that fixture, we somehow lost our radios at kickoff as well. So we do our communication via mobile phone. So. That made things a little bit more interesting as well, but it's all right. We love it.
1: Hey, mate, you're not just a rugby man, but your coaching resume is extensive, Leon. You've been around the world coaching footy. Like, what is it, you know, coming back to the NPC and being a part of this competition, why does that feel special for you?
2: Oh, it's great to be home in Cambridge. It's where we've lived for a few years now, but I've always watched the NPC with envy. You know, and the big thing for me at my stage of my coaching career now is preparing young men for Super Rugby, I guess. And we've got a lot of those guys this year, and it's exciting going to work every day, working with 19, 20 year olds who are so so committed and desperate to do well for themselves and their province. So yeah, it's really neat. It's a different sort of environment to all those professional teams overseas.
1: Yeah,
2: I love it.
1: Mate, 3 out of 5. It's a pretty decent start. There's only one unbeaten team. We know that's Hawke's Bay, and you guys are sitting fifth on the table above Canterbury, who are eighth. This weekend, what will be the major focus for your boys taking on the Cantabs?
2: Oh, well, look, we know that you know, Canterbury sides from down there are always good. So we're pleased just to be home, and same for every week. We're just focused on putting a performance out that'll make our people proud. A few little changes, obviously, this week, but we've got a good squad, so we're taking the next man up sort of attitude. And yeah, I think you'll probably find both teams will go for it this week. Yeah, points table is probably not a big thing at the moment for both teams, but just important to keep on ticking along, isn't it?
3: Yeah, you got a good squad, Leon. I've been very impressed with the way that you've played, the style, particularly the leadership from Taha Kimara, steering your ship, and good to see him back in the fold. But I want to ask you about a player that I have been really impressed with about the last 2 years, and that's Tupia Cook-Savage, and what he does for your group. And you know what you're going to get when he comes on. He's very, very reliable. How impressive has he been for you?
2: Oh, very. Obviously, I didn't know him before this year, but he's quality. He's one of those players that's always around the computers looking at the opposition, always popping into the coach's office, suggesting this and that. And
3: awesome.
2: And his ability to play 10, 15, just his general enthusiasm for life is,

0: is infectious, and it's great to have him around.
1: In terms of, you know, the jobs you've had, Leon, and we're talking with Leon Holden, head coach of Waikato here this morning. You know, is there one job in particular through your coaching life that gave you more ammunition than any other when it came to your own philosophy?
0: It's a good question, mate. Very good question. My coaching philosophy was probably moulded, I guess, early on, but back in the London and Wasps days, we were very, and obviously in English rugby, it's changed a lot since 20 odd years ago when I started there. But it was always, for us, it was around the physicality and set piece dominance. But that doesn't change with any team, really. And I think New Zealanders, you know, they want to play rugby, and something that an old fellow like me has got to let go a little bit and let the young fellas go for it. And, you know, some of our forwards even, you know, some of them could play in the backs as well. So, I guess it's your philosophy changes every year, Scotty, I think. As the game changes, you've got to change with it, otherwise you get left behind.
1: One thing, Leon, before I let you go, is that has not changed in 35 years, and that is your social cricket team, the Pink Bits. Still going? Are you still into it this summer?
0: Well, there's a few dropped off along the way, sadly, but we have a reunion once a year. It's not so much cricket these days because a lot of people can't see or run. So, some of them have zero sporting ability, like Ben Kennings, the CEO of New Zealand Surfing. But we last time we got together, we played bowls, and that was. That was a good day and night.
1: Yeah. I'm assuming the bowls match itself didn't go into the night. That was just after match. But, mate,
0: that's right.
1: It's awesome to have someone of your skill and experience coaching NPC, Leon, mate. We're thrilled to have you home and looking forward to calling your game on Saturday night. It'll be the TVNZ feature game, Waikato taking on Canterbury this Saturday from FMG. Leon, what a pleasure, mate. Hopefully we get to to catch up with you again during the season.
2: Tony Faz, Waikato soon.
1: Yeah, see you, mate. Bye. Leon Holden there out of Waikato. Yeah, he's been around the globe, four continents.
2: That's awesome.
1: Leon's coached on. You know, you think about what that does when you've got a bunch of young guys, and he's right. They want to play rugby their way, and there is a fearlessness about our young men and women playing the game in this country. But, gee, there would be nothing in footy he hasn't seen. Nothing.
2: He's seen it all. Yeah. And I guess the older you get, the more probably open-minded you become. I guess as a young coach, you're probably going my way or the highway. Mm. He's had to learn that. And I've been really impressed with this Waikato team. I think they play extremely good brand of footy. They're tough, and Taha's leading the team well. Very unfortunate last weekend. They lost a lot of players. Funny to hear that they had no mics, no walkie-talkies. Had to use a cell phone
1: just on the mobile.
2: To WhatsApp group.
1: Sending emojis as signals of what to do next.
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1: 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They might be unaware they can apply these instincts to a career in policing as well as the game.
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11: Joining us on the show, All Blacks assistant coach Tana Umanga, and it's been a big old week, I'm sure, for the All Blacks. Tana, how are you feeling, and more importantly, how are the lads feeling about the assignment this weekend?
12: Oh, yeah, you know, as you know, it's an exciting week, you know, and everything's all tied up, and, you know, you've got a game in Johannesburg again, so, you know, it's been an exciting week. You know, we've tightened up on a few things from last week's game and obviously looking to improve in those areas, and hopefully, you know, we can get the bounce of the ball go our way and it all comes good.
11: What were those areas specifically, Tana, that you can share with us that you just needed to put a little bit of extra focus on this week?
12: I think the major thing at the minute is just around our starts, getting a good start, not giving them the start that they want. In the first two tests, you know, we've always come from behind. It's probably a little thing, an adjustment that we've had to make throughout the our campaigns, really. So just, again, you know, trying to make sure that we don't give them the field position that they're looking for right at the start of the game, and also then, you know, also nullifying what their strengths are, you know, around their set piece and, you know, their big ball runners as well as their kicking game. And, you know, obviously it sounds pretty easy, but they've made it obviously part of their DNA, and it's something that we just need to get on top of.
13: Tana, Izzy here. Appreciate you jumping on, brother. I guess one of those areas as well, when you're taking on South Africa, they put the bejeevers up myself when they kick that ball high. They consistently go there. You know, when it works, it goes well. I think Leroy Carter's try was a prime example. When you get that high ball, you can attack and score off it. If you're able to share as much as possible, what has been the focus in terms of the high ball and getting some success there? I know the rules have changed a wee bit since our days, but still need to nail that role.
12: Yeah. Oh, look, it's trying to get people up in the right places. You know, having a look at where their wingers are coming from, because they're very good at chasing the ball, and then, you know, our catchers getting in those areas where they can try and buy themselves some time. You know, like you say, with the rules, and you see a lot of it now with our wingers coming back, and it's they're in the same line as their chasers, and trying to create some space and time through that. And we, as you said, when we've done it well and we've won those spaces, it turns out well for us. But when it doesn't, it obviously turns out well for them, because it's the, you know, gives them the initial go forward that they're looking for, and we're a little bit unstructured, and then. Now, their ability to play on top from those things, from those moments. So, you know, again, it's just making sure our angles of how we approach that kick is probably what's important for us, and making sure that, you know, again, if we're going for the ball, because you can't be in front of it, you know, we got penalised that way by standing in front of the ball. It's allowing their chasers, you know, that room, but also our catchers to go up and

0: the performances so far, whether it's in victory or in defeat, as it was last weekend?
1: You can't fault our effort. We're right there till the 80th minute. As I said, we give up points early, which puts us on the back foot. But we never lose faith in what we're about and what we're doing. We've shown great resilience. Our leaders have really stepped up in those areas, and everyone's gotten behind them and really, taking it to every opportunity that we've made for ourselves. And so I think you're seeing a more resilient group here that, we understand the magnitude of the what's in front of us, but that's something that you've got to walk towards. I think everyone talks around that, these are the moments that you want to be a part of, and the kind of games you want to be a part of. So there's excitement around that. And also, I think this group's starting to gel together as well. We're starting to get into what Reams has been trying to put on us around doing the obvious, playing what we see and making sure that, with our skills, we're very good at the basics of our game. And, there's moments sometimes when we're not, but we don't keep trying, and I think that's the pleasing thing.
2: Tana, just in regards to doing the obvious, obviously there's a lot of space, and this group loves to play with enthusiasm, optimism, and see what's in play, what's in front of them. But we know South Africa, like, you turn the ball over in your own half, they'll kick it in threes and just apply that scoreboard pressure. Has that been some sort of focus this week? I know your team and the group only kicked probably 23 times. Could there be an opportunity to relieve that pressure a little bit more?
1: That's talked about quite a bit. It's having a good balance to our game. Like I said, I think it's ingrained in us that we want to run and, run with the ball and use the ball as much as we can. But that's not just through hand. That's also by, using our kicking game and by foot, and understanding that, we've got to have a good balance to that and not put ourselves under pressure. But, our boys will, I think, are getting better at that too. Like I said, we're still, I think, coming to grips with the kind of game we want to play. But also, I think you've got to take your head off to, like, a South African defensive side that are very good at shutting down space. And I believe they've got, some elite level outside backs that can all of a sudden look what looks like a lot of space ends up not being much, and that space and time, as is crucial for us to execute our skills, and they're very good at taking that away.
0: Tana Umanga joining us this morning. Before we let you go, Tana, on a personal note, how much are you loving being involved with this team and this squad?
1: It's been amazing, really, just to be a part of it. And, again, I keep saying it's not something that, I thought would have happened in my time, but I'm really fortunate to it. And, you're working with some of the, obviously the best players in the country available to us and our little country. And, you can see why they are who they are with the way their attention to detail, their willingness to work, and just, everything that, goes along with, this is a team that, you support as a young kid, and now you see the future of it in good hands with, these players that are here at the minute. It's all exciting, but, in the end, we've got to make sure that we're working hard towards, the result we're all looking for, and that's what they do, and that's what we do.
0: Brilliant stuff, Tana. Thanks so much for your time. Enjoy the rest of the week, and certainly enjoy every moment of match day as much as humanly possible with everything going on. And hopefully we'll catch up again soon.
3: Cheers, T.
1: Sounds good. Cheers, Glenn. Take

0: The Premier League is back, which means the sleep schedule is in trouble and the football chat is about to get loud. Title races, relegation scraps, top four chaos, managers under pressure, and fans pretending they're calm when they're absolutely not. From the first whistle of the season to the madness of the run home, we'll bring you the games, the storylines, and the moments everyone will be talking about. Catch live EPL commentary throughout the season on Sport Nation, thanks to our mates at TalkSport.
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9: You're on Sport Nation Mornings with Rick and Mitch, and joining us now out of Connecticut, I'm assuming, is Charlie Sledger-Walker. G'day, Charlie. How you doing?
10: Hey guys, I'm good. Thanks for having me on.
9: Yeah, our pleasure, man. Our pleasure. Obviously, yeah, you're still tearing it up in the WNBA at the moment. We'll talk more about that shortly. But of course, the big news here is you've signed back home to play in the Tauihi League for the Tokomanawa Queens, and you get to do that with your sister Crystal. How much of a pull was playing with your sister to come back, and how did this whole thing happen?

of go and play somewhere in the off season. And when I figured out that she was going to play again in the Tuahi League, I was like, oh, maybe I'll just see if, you know, I can come back and play. And it was started as a joke, and then it got really serious real quick. And the Queens kind of reached out to me to see if it would be a possibility. And I was like, you know what, it feels like the right time and right kind of next step.

0: that's kind of the reason that they signed me, and that's kind of the role they envision for me. And so I'm definitely excited to kind of see how that plays out alongside some of the other great teammates that I have coming in.
1: We were chatting to your sister the other day on Drive, and I mentioned that the Tokomanawa Queens have won the Tauihi. They're runners-up two times as well. Do you feel like this is your year? And obviously coming back to New Zealand basketball, do you feel like that level keeps on rising as well?
0: For sure. I think that's, you know, a big part of why I also wanted to come back to the league is to continue to help the rise of women's basketball. Because I've seen it grow just even being over in the States and obviously staying in touch with what's going on. And specifically with the Queens, like I just have loved what their organization is about, not just on the court, but the things that they do off the court and how they kind of run their program and the types of players they bring in. So when I first was thinking about it and they reached out, it was kind of a no-brainer for me. And as soon as Crystal was committed there, I was like, yeah, this is it. And I'm very confident about our team and excited to see how we're going to, you know, go through that this season.
2: Yeah, it's interesting you say, you know, about the way that this league is coming on, because we've seen it go from strength to strength, and I don't know how much, you know,

0: or, you know, these pathways and opportunities that basketball represent, whether that's even, you know, basketball aside, like you said, the educational opportunities, the chance to travel and go experience the world, you know, almost for free. And I think there's so many kids out there, both girls and boys, who can benefit from basketball in general. And for me, you know, coming home, that's also kind of a big part of the reason why I decided to, especially right now while everything's all the news about me making the league is kind of big and hot and everything like that. I really want to help the game grow, especially for the women, and what a better time to do it than, you know, right now.
1: Absolutely. Now, take us back to that WNBA draft night. You're the first New Zealander ever to be drafted 18th overall, and obviously that's every athlete's dream to get that call, and I just wanted to know what it felt like for you in that moment.
0: Man, it was surreal. I still kind of think back to that point, and I honestly think I blacked out a little bit when I was walking up to the stage. It all happened so fast, and it was cool for me because obviously I had a lot of other teammates there who were going, and just watching them walk across. But then you kind of feel like a spectator, and then I hear my name get called out, and I'm like, oh my, like this is actually happening right now. And I was just so blessed that my parents were there with me. I don't know what I would have done if they weren't there. I probably would have freaked out, but they it was awesome just walking across that stage, taking the photo, like having the singlet handed to me. It was a moment that I will never forget.
2: I know it's going to be a bit like comparing apples with oranges here, but you know, going from playing college ball to playing WNBA, now coming back to Tauihi, how much do you have to change your game from one comp to the other? Because I imagine, you know, the Tauihi League is not going to be the same quality skill-wise as the WNBA, but often other leagues have different things that make them stand out. Maybe it's the extra physicality, et cetera. I mean, what are the differences for you?
0: Yeah, I mean, look, for me, I don't think I actually have to change my game too much. I think that's actually kind of what's helped me a lot throughout even just my transition from college to the WNBA, is that I think my game has transitioned quite well, just because of probably the experience that I had even growing up when I was playing for the Tall Ferns at a young age and competing against then WNBA players in the likes of the Opals teams and things like that. And so I think it's not necessarily changing my game, but just understanding kind of how different systems are run in terms of what team you're playing in. And maybe there is a little bit of different athleticism and physicality within the WNBA, but at the end of the day, basketball is basketball to me. And it's kind of just, you know, how your skill set fits into those specific teams.
1: Well, you mentioned basketball just being basketball. You're really starting to find your feet at that top level, 17 points the other day, a career high. Are you finding just as you go along, it's just becoming natural to play at that highest level?
0: I think so. I think the more you kind of get comfortable in your team, or, you know, just the players that you're going up against every day, you do find a little bit more comfortability and confidence. And I've been lucky that I've had a lot of opportunity to play, you know, especially as a rookie. Sometimes that's very rare to have the amount of minutes that I get. And that's definitely just helped my growth and my confidence coming into these games. And that's the biggest thing, you know, is just getting the chance to go out there and play. So as I've gone on, I definitely feel like I belong a little bit more in the league.
1: Well, I think that coaching staff at Connecticut probably likes a winner. And your college team, 37-1 in your final year at UCLA. Take us back to what it was like to win at the highest level, because I know a lot of New Zealanders don't really understand just the huge spectacle that is college sport.
0: It's crazy, eh? And people back home, they're like, oh, like, so cool, what is that? I'm like, oh my gosh, like, this is, if not probably the biggest, like, sports thing in America, probably outside like the NBA and the NFL and stuff. Like, college sports over here is the thing. And so to win at that level and to win how we did, it was honestly kind of insane. I had obviously an amazing team, and the teammates that I have gone with, obviously the other five of them are drafted now. And so to kind of look back on that, I didn't at the time realize how much of an impact that would have across, sports here and back at home. But it

0: really was an amazing journey, and what a better way to, you know, finish my college career on such a high note like that.
1: Yeah, fantastic way to finish. Go out, like you said, 37-1. You got one back as well on the Longhorns in the playoffs. So that's always nice to get that one back. You don't go into this owing anybody anything. In terms of the Tokomanawa Queens getting back here, of course, you're going to be playing with Crystal, but you've got another sister as well, Tanika, who's playing up at Nebraska Omaha. I mean, at what point, you know, maybe get Mum on the coaching staff, are we going to be changing the name of this to the Tokomanawa Legion Walkers?
0: Who knows, man? At some point, I'm really hoping that we all get to play together, suit up together. I've seen some comments online asking Mum to come out of retirement, which I think is hilarious. So who knows, man? Maybe a family team for sure down the line.
2: Well, I saw that you had over 100 cousins, so there might be a development league as well. We might just call it the Legion Walker League, the LWL.
0: They're going to be sick of us.
1: Oh, that is fantastic. Hey, Charlize, thank you so much for giving us so much time, mate. I really look forward to getting out and seeing the Tauihi League and seeing you in person when you get here. And, you know, we've seen, obviously, Mitch talked about how big NCAA is and then how big WNBA is and the eyeballs that are on that. That league is growing all the time and getting more and more eyeballs on it. And it's great to see you coming back here and hopefully doing the same for our own Tauihi League as well, mate. So thank you for coming back to play in this league, and I look forward to going and seeing you in the flesh at some point.
0: No, I appreciate that. That's the goal for sure. But thanks for having me on.
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0: Standing at Little Evandale. 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
1: Dashed away Little Bros, and Little Bros has won it with 150 to go. Grabbed by Little Bros. Little Bros takes the lead from Arkansas Kid Don Corleone. Little Bros, it's Hayes again. Little Bros, 3/4 of a length.
0: Like father, like son. Little Bros. 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
4: You're on Sport Nation Mornings with Rick and Mitch, and joining us out of the UK from Sky Sport is Ben Ransom. Morning, Ben. I imagine now you've got your feet up after what would have been a hectic last 24 hours with the transfer window slamming shut, as it always does. Never closes quietly, does it?
5: No, it doesn't, and it certainly didn't last night either. It feels like it's the morning now for me, really, because my body clock feels like it's been spun on its head. But yeah, we had plenty of drama on deadline day, which obviously at Sky Sports we absolutely love. And actually, the window itself as a whole, I think, has been really intriguing.
4: It has been. I mean, we've seen, I think, I'd be interested to get your take on it, given you're so close to it, but I don't want to have to get the lawyers involved here by casting dispersion on people, but it feels like the market's been inflated by certain clubs for other reasons, because it just feels like some of the fees have all of a sudden gone up a lot more than we would have expected previously. Have you been surprised at some of the fees that have gone around? Like, I mean, I don't know how Savio is worth what Spurs paid for him,
6: don't
4: things
6: even
4: like
6: get
4: that.
6: Started on that one.
5: Yeah, it has been a bit odd. Look, there's a couple of things at play here, obviously. I mean, there's the Premier League clubs, particularly, in the Premier League, is booming. The TV deal, the broadcast revenue, all that sort of stuff, the money they're getting in from UEFA, more teams in European competitions. There's more money in the game than ever before. So we've got to make that point, which is part of all of this. But there's definitely something going on with respect to a lot of clubs now have changed their model by necessity, certainly the big clubs, because to compete at the top in England and in Europe, obviously you have to try and get the best players, as you do. But the only way to do that, given all the limitations that's cranked on the clubs through PSR and FFP and all these kind of regulations on how much you can spend, is basically finding a model where player trading is done before it comes to bite you. So you're always one step ahead. You're always £100 million sale or signing ahead of the 3-year kind of accounting books, and they've got quite clever at it, some of the clubs, I think, and I think that's why we're seeing such huge fees, and we're also seeing lots of deals, aren't we, between clubs who need to kind of just get money on their books. So there's a lot of that going on. I can imagine the accountants that work in football are probably earning 3 times as much as they were a few years ago.
4: Yeah, I think that's probably fair. All right, well, let's pivot away from that and talk about some of the names that have traded and gone different places. One of those, I've got to say, Emi Martinez, $7.5 million. What an upgrade on Robert Sanchez. I think that's definitely a win for Alonso and Chelsea. Not too shabby a signing, as they would say.
5: Oh, it's too early for that. I think he's a great signing. I think it really is. I think that you're right to mention Robert Sanchez, because as a goalkeeper, it was a strange signing. I mean, we know Chelsea have this kind of addiction almost to signing players from Brighton, but that was a player that they probably didn't need to take, because I don't see him as ever really being elite level. Not for a club that obviously has won the Champions League in recent seasons and obviously has aspirations to challenge for the title. You look down the spine of that team and the goalkeeping slot was always the weakest part. So getting Emi Martinez, as a man who's played in 2 World Cup finals, he's won one, he's obviously done really well for Villa over the last few years, I think he's a really smart bit of business. And that, therein is a transfer done for, such a relatively minimal amount of money that shows that it's more about the player being the right fit for the club and the circumstance than it is an inflated transfer fee.
6: I wanted to ask you, I know you cover Manchester City quite frequently. Spending $250 million on a midfield to get no better seems like a very strange transfer strategy.
5: I mean, I would argue City have spent 300 million quid in pounds on their three central midfielders. And given that they brought in about 100

0: what, 165, I think, if you include the Roger, £165. So you know, the net spend is probably, you know, 100, 150, 160 pounds. But they've reinvigorated that midfield completely. And actually, right at the end of the window, I think City have done a pretty smart bit of business. Now, I'm English. I'm no massive fan of Enzo Fernandez because of Argentina and everything. But I think, to be fair, there aren't many players you can buy that you can throw straight into a Premier League game and know exactly what you're going to get from them. They're going to be able to compete in the biggest games. And, you know, Fernandez has shown he can do that. So I think, in that sense, I think it's a smart signing. The fact that Chelsea were obviously willing to let him go because of the huge fee on offer, and also the fact they themselves paid well over the odds probably when they brought him a few years back for 100, and I think it was 106, 107 million pounds. So they make a profit. That always looks good for them too. Then you throw in Obuadi, the young Moroccan central midfielder, 18 years old. I mean, he could be, like, absolutely magnificent. You know, we could be on this, you know, same call 3 years' time, and we're all ranting away about how great he is, whether he's going to be the best holding midfielder in the Premier League. And then Elliot Anderson, to be fair to him, now I do think 116 million quid is probably a bit too much for him, but then equally, English talent always comes at a premium. And to put those three in the middle of the midfield, you've suddenly got a real solid base. I mean, I think the oldest of them is 26, is he, Enzo Fernandez? Maybe he's 25. But the point is, these guys can potentially play the next 2 or 3 years together. And that's as good as any central midfield in the Premier League, for my money.
1: Yeah, I mean, it's interesting. You talk about, like, Rodri went, right? And that was going to be a big loss. Bernardo Silva had gone as well. And then Reinders hadn't quite worked. Nico Gonzalez has been shipped off to Newcastle as well. But I just wonder whether or not this Enzo Fernandez signing would have happened under Pep. Now, you've interviewed Pep a lot. You covered Manchester City a lot for Sky. I get the feeling we have a thing here with the All Blacks where the All Blacks coaches talk about having a no-dickheads policy in the dressing room. And I wonder whether or not Enzo would have signed under Pep, because it felt like he was kind of that manager as well. What do you reckon?
0: I don't think so. No, well, I don't think so. I think it can only be speculation, but I don't think that Fernandez is particularly a Pep player. I mean, they play in a different way, and I know that Enzo Maresca was the driving force behind Fernandez coming in, because obviously they'd worked together, the pair of them at Chelsea. He obviously likes Enzo Fernandez. He knows what he gets out of him, and he fits the style of play that Maresca wants to play. But I mean, I do agree. I don't think Pep would have brought him in. I think Pep would have probably moved for someone different. He might have pushed more for Bruno Guimaraes, who obviously has ended up at Arsenal or someone like that. Someone who's a little bit more of a ball player, but will sit a little bit deeper probably. But look, I think what this shows, though, is this is the new era. This is the new manager, and this is the new sporting director in Hugo Viana, and City are having to move on and throw themselves into this new era beyond Pep, and I guess they've put all their eggs in the Maresca basket.
2: Moving on to the greatest club in the world, Arsenal. Ben, I wanted to ask you probably a double barrel

0: the reported record sale for the club at £60 million, but no confirmation of that sale on deadline day. I know Saudi have a different transfer deadline, but I wanted to get your thoughts on that process, but also the lack of left wingers that seem to be in Arsenal stocks now that they've got rid of Trossard and Martinelli, and Ethan Nwaneri going off to Borussia Dortmund on loan as well.
1: Yeah, so Arsenal are a funny one in that sense, because they obviously, you know, this squad, I mean, I was on, I was down in London in the Sky Sports studio doing a couple of transfer shows like a week or two ago, and there was lots of chat at the time about squad building and who were the protagonists, who were going to win the title. And looking at the squad as it was and the recruitment Arsenal had already done, you have to say, like, pound for pound, their squad was way above and beyond anything anyone else had. It's particularly built on their defensive solidity. But even across the front, they had kind of a couple of players in each position. I think Solis on the left is a good signing. Even, you know, he was only, what, 35 million quid or something. So, you know, he does give them options. But clearly, Mikel Arteta and the Arsenal board decided that they had to try and upgrade certain areas. I think there's been a bit of disappointment in Martinelli's output over the last probably 12 months. I think rewind a bit further, and I think he was probably a bit more of a hope he could kind of hit really elite numbers, but we didn't really see that last year, even though they won the league. I think that Trossard was a similar kind of player in that sense. He played quite a lot last year, to be fair, but I think there's a sense that if Arsenal are going to take the next big step and win the Champions League, they need someone who's slightly more capable than that. And I think that genuinely Arsenal were at a time, they had aspirations of getting Vinicius Junior, and now whether you actually think that deal was realistic or not, I suppose is a moot point, but Arsenal felt it was possible enough that they would try. And likewise, the Julian Alvarez thing that kind of obviously went away really once the Barcelona interest came and it became clear the player was desperate to go there. But look, they are looking for the player, whether it's one or two, that can take this squad from a team that is the best squad in the Premier League and we expect to win the title again next year, to a team that can go into a Champions League final against Paris Saint-Germain, and rather than just concede possession and kind of sit back
0: don't
1: and
0: remind
1: try and
0: me
1: hold
0: Ben
1: on to well, that's it. But, you know, the Arsenal, they need to be able to put a team out that can impose themselves on the European best teams, whether it's PSG, Real Madrid, Barcelona, whoever. And I think that they recognise, and Arteta recognises, they need a little bit more quality in attack to do that.
2: Yeah, I mean, interesting that you mentioned PSG, because Barcola's obviously just left and gone to Liverpool. It seems like overs. I mean, like, I think Barcola has got a lot of potential to be a very good player. I just wonder what your take is. I think it's easy to look good when you're part of a front line that includes Dembele, Doué and Kvaratskhelia, because you've got so much room, right? And there's so much attention elsewhere. Is he going to be able to have that sort of impact going to Anfield, do you think?
1: I think you're right. It won't be as easy. And also the French league, like, as you go down, it is a lot weaker. So just naturally you're coming up against weaker opponents like certainly every two or three game weeks. Whereas in the Premier League, as we know, it's absolutely ruthless, and even the worst teams in the league are tough propositions. And, you know, Liverpool found that last week, didn't they? You know, the draw, scrambling a draw against Nottingham Forest, who seemed to have a bit of a sign over them. You know, Forest, who, solid as they are, have not troubled the top 10 last year. I mean, they were struggling to get out of the bottom five, weren't they? So

0: that it's the best league in the world, probably. But, you know, it's built on solidity. And Barkla coming to want to test himself in the Premier League is a good thing. I hope it is a success. I think he... Andone Iraola, the Liverpool manager, wants to play a system where the wingers are high and wide and they attack with pace. And you think about how Antoine Semenya, for example, how successful he was under Iraola at Bournemouth. He, you know, they found space for him. He scored goals. He shot to a place where Man City were willing to bring him in and obviously stake their hopes on him. So I think there's a way and a style they can get something out of Barkla, but it will be a lot more challenging. I mean, the fullbacks, I think, just across the league are better at defending.
1: Yeah, well, I was going to ask you about fullbacks, actually, because if I'm a Liverpool fan, I'm looking at my fullback options going, my God, we're absolute rubbish at fullback. Why are we spending $115 million on a winger?
0: Coming from a Man United fan, that's tremendous.
2: Love it.
0: But look, I take the point. Let's talk about Liverpool. Yes, I agree. Frimpong has not really worked out yet. I mean, maybe he will, but he seems way too attacking to play as a Premier League fullback. I mean, look, Trent was always criticised for his defensive abilities or lack of them, wasn't he? That was the one thing that kind of let him down. I mean, Jeremy Frimpong does not seem to have an attacking bone in his body, and his output offensively has not been great either. So I do think he's struggling. And on the other side, obviously, Milos Kerkez at least was someone that Iraola knows from Bournemouth, but again, very, very offensive minded. So I take your point. And Jamie Carragher obviously looks at Liverpool very, very closely. Sky colleague of mine, he was very keen for Liverpool to sign a defensive central midfielder because I think he felt that the whole squad and the whole team particularly was just a bit imbalanced because Gravenberch and Szoboszlai are not, neither of them are defensive number sixes. They are players that want to break forward, and you end up having too many men forward, especially with the fullback. So I can see why you'd say that, and it really is going to be a big test to see how Iraola gets this team and this squad to consistently get results and certainly to shore up defensively. But they also had to replace Mo Salah, and to do that, I'm afraid, it costs a lot of money.
2: Yeah, it certainly does. It's a big hole to fill, isn't it?
1: Yeah.
2: Going across town, Ben, to the men in blue from the men in red, Flo Bulligan fell through on deadline day, but they got everyone's favourite second cousin, Jack Grealish, in on a season-long loan.
0: Yeah, Grealish, I mean, I think that was always going to happen. He wanted to go back to Everton. Everton really enjoyed having him there last year. He got on with the manager. The fans took to him. Loan deal, you know. I think they had an option to buy him this summer for $50 million off the back of the last loan. I think the injury probably helped them on that front because that seems a lot to pay for Grealish as he is now. But to get him on loan again, I think it's a good bit of business. And I like that too, because you're right. Grealish is a great guy. We all love him. We want to see him do well. Everton's a natural home for that because I think the new stadium and the way they're built really suits him and allows him to kind of play his game. But the Balogun story, I mean, goodness me, like there are a couple of big ones on, you know, on deadline day yesterday that were a bit of a roller coaster. This was the ultimate roller coaster with the massive drop at the end because, you know, everything was sorted. They'd renegotiated a fee with Monaco, even though, you know, after he failed a medical on an injury point, they kind of Monaco to agree to a lower fee or rechange and balance the payments. They got the deal sheet sent in, which is essentially something that has to happen as a mechanic. If they're not going to get everything done by the 11 o'clock deadline, they have this opportunity to extend that window by 2 hours. Boring technical talk, but that's what happened. And then Balogun himself went, actually, I don't want to do this. And he went back to Monaco. And everyone at Everton, understandably, stunned by that because they have left themselves now with the window closed with literally one striker in Tiano Barry because they allowed Beto to go and they don't have anyone else.
1: Yeah, that is a frightening prospect going forward.
2: Tax-free.
1: If you're the Toffees, who welcomed Manchester United this weekend in the Premier League. We haven't really talked about United, but, I mean, United's business has been done for a while, Ben. There was some talk that they were going to try and get Ryan Aitken-Nouri out of Manchester City, but it feels like, as a United fan, we've had the piss taken in the market a bit over the last few years. It seems to be they've changed their attitude to that and they've gone, well, if we can't get it at the price we think, we're going to walk away and we'll work out something else. What have you made of United's window overall?
0: Yeah, that does feel like how they're doing it, which on one hand is admirable. But on the other hand, it's like you look at the other clubs, all of the other clubs,

going above £100 million for players, because that's the market, and they recognise actually, for the sake of 10, 20, 30 million quid, they're better off having the player they want rather than not. And it feels like every window, be it this summer, last year, the year before, United have gone to a point with a player that's not quite good enough. You know, I mean, you think back to kind of like the when they've been searching for a striker, for example, and they've kind of done these dances around, and they've kind of spent 60 million here, 70 million, 80 million, but not one of them's really taken off. And then you're like, oh, we should have just spent 100 million or 110 million, brought Harry Kane in or whoever, you know. And it feels like that they're just kind of shopping in a market that is the same as the teams kind of from 6th to 10th. You know, it feels like them and Aston Villa are in the same market, which is bizarre. And then you kind of think, well, the model has to change, because they genuinely have this plan whereby, not this season but next, they will win the league, because it's 150th anniversary of United being formed, and it's like, this is when they're going to win the title back. And it's like, they seem just as far away as they were 2 years ago, where they've been trying to move towards this. Now, yes, some of the signings have been decent. I think, like, you know, the central midfield, for example, looks a lot better. I think Tielemans is great, in the sense they've got a player now that they can put in there who can

0: his best defensive midfielder. He's probably not even their second best, but you know, he could develop. And they brought in, you know, Baleba from Brighton, who obviously a couple of years ago was great, but last year struggled a bit. And then you look across the front, you think, well, actually, probably they still need a left winger, because at the moment you're either, you know, you've got Amad Diallo, who's kind of switching left and right. Either Cunha plays there but drifts inside, or then you end up playing like Dorgu, the left back on left wing, because there's no one else to play him. And then you look at the squad and you realise that actually you've still got Dalot, Mazraoui and Shaw as your fullbacks. And then you look at your central defensive options and you're thinking they've spent big on Lenny Yorra, but clearly they don't think he's up to that much. Martinez is always injured. De Ligt's always injured. Maguire is still the number one centre half, and he's always got Rick in him. And then you think, goodness me, would any of these players get into either City, Arsenal, even Chelsea? And the answer I'm afraid you come to is probably not. And then you're like, wow, how on earth does this team transform itself into genuinely being a title challenger?
1: Yeah, well, okay, well, let's put the dampener on my prediction of United finishing the second of the season.
2: And mine, to be fair.
1: It's interesting, though. I mean, with so many new managers, you know, at clubs this season, it did feel like it was Arsenal's to lose again, and everybody else was just vying for position. So we'll have to see on that one. Before we let you go, though, Ben, it's something we don't talk about a lot with you, is Charlton Athletic, who is your team. Of course, there's a Kiwi connection there now, with Tyler Bindon signing on loan for the season with Nathan.

0: You know, you think it's been a long time since you lifted a Premier League title. It's been a long time since Charlton were even thought of, can think about the Premier League. But look, you know, it's been a difficult, difficult time for us in the EFL. We've been down in League One, which is the third tier, finally got back up to the Championship for a couple of years back and then survived last year. So it's great to finally have a team where you're entertaining proper clubs. You know, you get Derby County and you get Middlesbrough coming in every year rather than Mansfield and Burton. So that's been good. And actually, yeah, I mean, a great start. Nathan Jones, everyone has probably heard of him. He's a character in every way. If he's on your team, you absolutely love him. Opposition fans love to hate him, but he's great. He's great value. And it's not, what he's nice, genuinely, is it's enjoyable to actually support the club again, which has been great. And to get a Kiwi through the door, who you're telling me, Ricardo, is going to be fantastic, and I'm taking your word for it, I'm genuinely quite excited. I think the transfer business has actually been quite ambitious for the first time in probably a decade, which as a Charlton fan is fantastic.
1: Yeah, well, enjoy Tyler Binnen, mate. I think he's one to watch for sure, online for the season from Forest. Ben, thanks very much for coming on, mate. Always great to chat to you. Go well, and you can pick that Stella back up now.
0: I will do. You can get your coffee. Thanks, Ricardo.
2: The Warriors hit the front.
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0: everything in between. It's sport with a Kiwi lens, made for Kiwi fans. 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
1: 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Yeah!

0: Pumped in the studio, getting Blue September well and truly underway with our push-up challenge. I've managed 40 in the two ad breaks so far, but Mitch, you're going a bit harder.
1: Yeah, I'm at 150 currently, Rick.
0: There you go.
1: But hey,
0: you're lifting less.
1: Yes, I am, and it's all for a good cause. We're not here to get numbers to flex on each other. We're here to get numbers for a good cause, and I'm very much into my work, let's put it that way.
0: Yeah, no, good to see. Good to see you doing 739 push-ups for Blue September, raising money for prostate cancer. But, Mitch, we should talk a few other things. We've got our Betcha Battle Multis coming up. But we just finished talking to Ben Ransom from Sky Sport UK. Going into this Premier League window, you've managed to hold on to Miles Lewis-Skelly as an Arsenal fan. You've added Bruno Guimaraes. You've added Christos Zolas on the left wing. But you've lost now Martinelli. You've lost Trossard, and you've also lost Gabriel Jesus. So how are you feeling overall after your... and you've added Ezri Konsa at the back as well. Your transfer window as an Arsenal fan, how are you feeling?
1: Mixed bag, Rick, to be completely honest with you. I think we didn't really need to add a midfielder. We've added another world-class one in Bruno, and that's always good to have competition there. Declan Rice has played a lot of football over the last year. And to a lesser degree, Martin Zubimendi falling out of favour a bit as well. So it's a great addition, but we look at that front line, right? You've lost Leandro Trossard, you've lost Gabriel Martinelli, you've lost Gabriel Jesus, and you've only added Christos Zolas, who looks to be a hell of a signing. But you look up front, Kai Havertz, as well as he plays when he's healthy, is glass. He's never reliable injury-wise. And you're one injury to Christos Zolas away from basically being thin as anything up front. Yes, the back line is very solid. You've got depth galore there and in the midfield, but I do worry about the depth up front, especially on that left side. I would have thought Gabriel Jesus might stay. Yes, there was the salary conversation, which was, you're overpaying him a lot, but that's priceless when you go down a guy at left wing. You're in four competitions. You really want to hang on to as many players depth-wise who can play in that first side as possible. And Arsenal, yeah, it's hard to feel happy about the depth up front. I think we're one or two injuries away from doing a Liverpool last year. And I know a lot of Arsenal fans are pretty angry at Andrea Berta for the way the business has been handled and not hanging on to Martinelli and Trossard. But time will tell. Christos Zolas is young. You hope he doesn't get injured. But Kai Havertz hasn't been reliable up front in terms of the injuries. So I'm feeling a little bit worried, if I'm honest. But hey, we can always park the bus.
0: Yeah, you're good at that and score from corners. That could be the go. Text has come through on 8833 from Jason saying, hey, Rick, Swansea top of the championship and they have two Kiwis.
1: Both started.
0: Yeah, 1-2-0 yesterday against Watford. They've got three wins and a draw from their four games so far, so unbeaten. They are top alongside QPR and Charlton Athletic, which is where Tyler Bindon's just gone. They had a 1-1 draw this morning. He made his Charlton debut, played 90 minutes in that one, a 1-1 draw away at West Brom, who have started pretty well as well. So, yeah, good news on that front. He goes on to say, as a Liverpool fan, I can only admire your hatred towards us. I love it.
1: Cheers. That's what it's all about, isn't it, Rick?
0: Yeah. Actually, on that, Big Bad Brad, who's our senior producer here,
1: yes,
0: died in the wall Liverpool fan. He actually said to me,

0: as possible at your front line, but one of them goes down, you're toast. I think the wings are really thin as well. It seems like they've got a first team that needs to stay really healthy to be competitive, and anything past that, they're really thin. And at the back, bringing in Araujo from Barcelona,
1: a bit of a
0: head scratcher, that one.
1: Yeah, it's another body. You can place right back and centre back, but if you listen to anything Barcelona fans have got to say, they're quite glad to be rid of him.
0: So,
1: which is interesting. He actually, Brad said to me, nearly gave his son a backhander when his son went. He said we've signed Barcola from. I'm putting words in his mouth. He didn't actually say that, but we signed Barcola from PSG to Liverpool, and his son went, PSG to Liverpool. What a downgrade! Like, and he's supposedly a Liverpool fan, but
0: no dinner for you tonight, kiddo.
1: Yeah, exactly.
0: An interesting text here on 8833. Text on through the text machine. Ricardo, are you doing cross-legged push-ups? Try it. Two knees on the ground, legs high, your middle held high. It works. That's from Kevin and Tatarangi. I just say, Kevin, Rick's been doing the full fat milk push-ups. There ain't no knees on the ground, ain't no cross leg, nothing. He's just doing right up the guts push-ups.
1: Yeah, smashing it, old school styles.
0: Absolutely, it's the only way. Otherwise, I mean, may as well double that to 1,400.
1: Yeah, I noticed you didn't try and add the 39 twice.
0: I'm a simple man. Restricted maths in year 13, Rick. Don't worry about it.
1: You and me both, my friend.
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2: 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We are looking for someone analysing the defensive line, predicting the referee's call, holding their nerve when the game is on the line. They are tactically minded, equipped with composure, relentlessly loyal to their team. They might be unaware they can apply these instincts to a career in policing as well as the game.
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6: This text has also come through from Marshy in the Hawke's Bay. What's the Waz team this weekend, please? Is CNK back? Has Pompey been released? Up the Mighty Magpies, Marshy.
7: Well, I can certainly tell you, Marshy, that Pompey has not been released, but rumours have it that he's been allowed to talk to a few Super League clubs for next year going forward. Charles Nicol Klokstad is back in the full back jersey this week, meaning Tane Tuopiki goes to an extended bench. It's going to be a really interesting team list, Rick, as to who lines up at game time, because Jet Cleary has not been named in the finals side week one against the Newtown Jets for the cup side. Luke Hansen, however, has been. I think this is very interesting because let's say Tamaide Martin is not ready or Chanel Harris-Tavita is not ready. That means that if Tamaide Martin is not ready, that means that Jet Cleary is either going to go straight into the seven, or if Chanel Harris-Tavita is injured, then Tamaide Martin might go to six and Jet Cleary goes to seven. Whereas I'm really not happy if Tamaide Martin's playing out of position going into the finals week one. I think the whole point for me of him playing would be to get reps in that seven jersey and make sure he's dusted off all the cobwebs before finals week one. Another couple interesting stories on this extended bench. Both have been named in the New South Wales Cup side as Jai Linnane and Hazen Mellors, who are Jai has been playing centre. He's a half by trade, been playing centre, playing very well. Hazen Mellors might have a go on the wing for Adam Pompey, and if anything, that will be your changes. A pretty full-strength back line: Nicol Klokstad, Pompey, Leotoa, Halasima, Kam Pereira, Harris-Tavita, and Martin. Interesting points from this one, Rick, is Wade Egan gets a well-deserved rest. He's been outstanding this year. Kurt Capewell as well gets a rest for Eddie Itamia Toiava, who's played State of Origin this year. Curdy Capewell and probably, again, a well-deserved rest before finals. Eddie's been playing in the middle this year, so to have him on an edge is interesting from Webby, but that's where he's played all his football growing up. Makiya Tafua comes onto the bench as well to play that Sam Healy 14 role as well. So going to be really interesting to see how different that looks.

0: squad all season. He's played wing, can play centre. And he said, oh, we want to give, you know, Luke an opportunity as a specialist. Now Adam Poppy is on the wing that Luke's gone down. But Hayes Mallers has been tearing it up at New South Wales Cup. I think he's got, what, 15 tries in 17 games, something like that.
1: Yeah, he's a really impressive talent. He's a very springy athlete, Hayes and Mallers. And
0: he's 6'4", and he's got a he could have played college basketball. He's got great hands.
1: Yeah, he's a really nice guy as well. I've been interviewing him quite a few times on the sidelines at game day for the Warriors, and a really nice guy. I had a word to him last week and I said, I would have thought that you might have got the nod there. He said, you know, head down, God's plan. So I'm really interested to see if it's a bit of a smokescreen with Adam Pompey on the wing there. He's a great centre at NRL level, Adam Pompey. I think maybe he struggles a little bit with the defensive reads jamming in as a centre jams in a bit more than a winger on a rugby league field. So it'll be interesting to see if he does get the nod over Hazen Mellers. But he can do a job, Adam Pompey. We know he carries the ball strongly and as an aerial threat as well. So, yeah, I'm going to be interested on that one.

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0: But yeah, I think it is important.
1: You are a proud kitty kitty man. How about those tunnies, mate?
0: Oh, unreal. I've been pumped the last couple of weeks. Yeah, it's when they won it first time, we were just about to race in Germany the other weekend, and I was walking into the tech site just watching it, glued to it, tears in the eyes when it finally happened. Almost 50 years, I couldn't believe it. Been to a lot of Tunny Fire game over the years, and yeah, pretty awesome. Just so proud of that whole group.
1: For smaller regions like Northland, and I say you're such a proud kitty kitty Northland man, do you think it adds more importance compared to those bigger regions? We haven't got you on to talk about footy or paddle, by the way, but just while we're on it, do you think it means more for provinces like Northland?
0: Well, it can't be less, that's for sure. I mean, you see scenes up in Whangarei and, you know, well, all over, actually. You know, I followed that tour they did. They went to my old high school, actually. So I saw that, saw the headmaster. He wasn't headmaster at the time, but he is one of them now. So he was there in the background. But that was obviously Sammy Knox from up there. So it's pretty cool. But yeah, it does. And, you know, I remember back to when we came back to Kitty Kitty with our medals right after the Olympics, and you do those parades and stuff. And, you know, I still have people come up now saying that, you know, they were at primary school and they remember that or whatever. So it does, you know, those moments are important when you're in the regions, I think. So, yeah, like I say, it's huge for Northland, and just so proud of that group and all those that have gone before them too.
1: Yeah.
0: So see how long they can hold on to it now for. That's a challenge.
1: Yeah, it is. It's exactly. And it's so bloody cool. All right, let's talk some sailing. You mentioned Germany's strong weekend on the Baltic Sea last month. And mate, it must have just been such a relief to get some really good sailing and really good racing going on for you guys. How was it for you?
0: Yeah, on the whole, it was a great weekend. It was a, you know, we went into it wanting to put a complete performance together. We'd felt the first two proper races of the season for us hadn't. We'd let ourselves down at key times, and this one we went through the qualifying stages, the fleet races, and sailed really well. You know, we were the top qualified boat, and we sailed some great races within it. So that was, and like you're saying, strong conditions too. So it was a huge confidence boost for the team. Unfortunately, got to that final race and wind went all pretty wacky, and, you know, it was obviously the same for everyone, but we just didn't execute in those conditions. So yeah, shame not to end up on the podium or to win the event after such a strong weekend. But yeah, all in all, I was really proud of the group and showing that level of skill in those conditions is something we haven't done, I don't think, ever really. We haven't sailed well in this, well, we haven't sailed at the top of the fleet in the strong conditions very much over our time in SailGP, so it was pretty pleasing.
1: Tactically then, given that unfamiliarity, and there isn't much unfamiliarity for you nowadays in sailing where you're at, what sort of challenge does that present when you are faced with new things, and how do you have to adapt to those sorts of conditions?
0: Well, when I said the wind went all wacky, it went crazy because of the rain. So there was this huge squalls came through. Not the wind was like a little bit volatile, like and pressure, but nothing crazy. It was just an intense amount of rain, so you could hardly see anything where you're going, like where the marks were or anything.
1: Wow!
0: So you got really, it was quite easy to get disorientated. So, and all the we have wind instruments on the boat, so that shows you where the wind direction is coming from. Even when you're going fast, it shows you where the true wind direction is. But there's a paddle wheel that spins for that to read, and that was getting hit by the raindrops and going all crazy. So you basically had to rule the readout out away, and then just do it all visually or by feel, which is quite hard when you're looking into the pouring rain.
1: It's almost like having to go back to youth fleet racing in those sorts of situations.
0: Yeah, except youth fleet racing, you're not going whatever it is, 30 knots straight into the rain. So you got a little bit, yeah.

0: You're normally just sitting in the bottom of your boat, watching your boat fill up. So a little bit different, but no, it was, like I say, it was same for everyone. We Aussies got off to a flying start. They were pretty hard to catch from there. We had our chances to get second or third in that race for sure, and just didn't quite manage it. But of course we'll review that, but I think there's so much to take away from the wider weekend, and a history making weekend for SailGP with the speeds that we all reached. But French topping out there at almost 108 kilometers an hour, 58 knots. It's just pretty ridiculously fast. I think the 50 knot barrier used to be a huge thing, and then you're chucking another 8 on that. Pretty crazy.
1: Just on that, mate, obviously there was and this is kind of changing tack a little bit, but there's that announcement that MSP Sports Capital had acquired the majority stake of the New Zealand team, and it now means that all 13 national teams are owned by strategic third-party partners. You and Pete were massively involved early on in SailGP, and I know how passionate you guys are about it, having been overseas with you. How satisfying knowing that the competition is going to another level with that, but also on the water with what you were just talking about with those speeds?
0: It's huge for us as a team having MSP come in and acquire a majority stake. It's what we've, Pete and I have worked to for 5-6 years now. And that's happened within this huge growth within SailGP, but also what we've been able to do as a team as well. So, have a group like that with their experience, skill set, it's a pretty exciting time for us as a team, where we can go in the future. We're obviously, a proud team, love representing New Zealand on the world stage. To continue to be able to do that now, being supercharged by MSP it's a exciting few years we have in front of us, that's for sure.
1: Yeah, definitely. Bleachek with us here on Sport Nation. BT, how has it been as a challenge knowing that you guys are all but out of contention for the final because of those frustrations of early in the season? Because I suppose the negative spin of it is one thing, but then the positive is the lack of pressure must be quite freeing, and then those opportunities to learn and grow as a team as well.
0: Yeah, we're just taking it, cliche, but one weekend at a time, and trying to do the best we can on the race weekends, to be honest. The frustration of being missing four rounds after the crash, and that's behind us now. And like I say, we're just focusing on trying to win the race weekend, still prize money up for stake, but still the breaking rights of winning these race weekends. So that's what we're trying to do. So it's, to be honest, it's not dissimilar to when we're at

0: places on the board to accumulate towards the end of the season. Because we're at the other end, it's almost the same in a funny way, where you just go out there and try to do your best, and you know, wherever we end up on the ladder on the season will be where it'll be now, but we can trying to get the best results we can for the remainder races is what we're focused on.
1: Looking ahead to Valencia, it's a location that I think some sailing fans in New Zealand still have cold sweats about with what happened in 07. Tell us about the place, mate. What's it like? What's the sailing like there?
0: Paddle tennis court's good.
1: Shout out.
0: I actually have never been on the water here in Valencia. And Spain's a country I've sailed plenty at, right back 49er days through Olympic sailing, of course America's Cup in Barcelona, started the ocean race here when it sailed for Matt Free, the Spanish team. So personally I've got love sailing here in Spain and got a lot of fond memories, but my memories of Valencia are probably like most Kiwis, on the couch watching 07 with Team New Zealand. But I actually really remember the 11 one, the big boat challenge between Alinghi and Oracle, waking up in the middle of the night and just seeing that Oracle try and ram with the however tall that wing mast was. It's like, whoa, what are we watching here on TV? That all happened just out or a bit further out to sea, but it's gonna be great. Another new venue for SailGP, and I'm hoping the Spanish fans can turn out and we can put on a good weekend for them.
1: With these new venues and with what we were talking about before with investment and where this league is going now, what do you think is the next step to take it to another level?
0: Well, I think over the last year,

0: Formula One is in town. So yeah, the league's just building towards that, and that's part of the maturity of the league. So you know, I think that's been, back to your question, that's been important for the league to get that. And then it's about building now that those staple events, locking in those dates and the weekends that they are where they are, and then trying to then grow into some new territory from there. Some exciting things in the pipeline with the way that the boats moved around, and some charter vessels, so that will enable the league to, or for us to have more races through the year, just with tightening up the turnaround between events. That'll be quite a big step over the next year or two as well.
1: Hopefully we can get Aotearoa back on the calendar then. Because that, mate, that became genuine. Yes. You talk about appointment viewing, like knowing that it was going to be in New Zealand in February when the weather is at its peak. It became a moment in the sporting calendar for Kiwis.
0: Yeah, and I just hope that 27 is a blip and we can get back to that in 28. I'm confident we will. And like I say, it was four really successful, you know, events, obviously. Our crash aside on the last one, but you know, the wider event, two down at Ōtautahi and the ones in Tamaki Makaurau were, yeah, awesome. So I'll be confident if we get back in 28 that we will build on those. We won't be losing too much momentum. We'll just be build, and hopefully when it comes back, it's into a longer term deal too, where Kiwis can get. Know that, like you say, it's there, it's on the calendar for the next 3 to 5 years. That'd definitely be the goal.
1: Well, for now, you got the Spanish Grand Prix in Valencia this weekend. Out of the Black Foils, Blair Tuke, as always, mate, really appreciate your time. Great to chat.
0: Yeah, thanks so much. Cheers, mate.
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0: tune in for live commentary of the Titans against the Dolphins. Kick off 8 p.m. tonight, thanks to our mates at SEN. 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
1: Right, how are we feeling, Waz fans? A top two spot secured. Manly this week, a couple of players rested, a couple more back, potentially more to return down the track, and the minor premiership still very much on the cards. Let's chat with a man at the helm of it all. Very grateful to have Coach Andrew Webster with us on the line. Webby, how are you?
2: Good, thanks. How are you?
1: Mate, we're great, thank you. How has this week been knowing where you are, that is that a top two spot is already secured? Have you been sleeping better?
2: No different. No different. There's always something to think about, like who do we pick now? But I think, am I happy? Definitely. Like, definitely happier. Stoked that we definitely secure a home final. And I think that, yeah, the boys deserve that appreciation of the season they've had so far. But we're ambitious, you know, so we're moving on to our next task.
1: With all this hype and all this focus, though, and if I go back to the 2023 season, your first with the team, I was covering the team quite a bit back then, and I remember you talking

0: and one from the fan base. First year back in New Zealand, everything was probably a bit surreal. But I probably didn't feel like we were in the same position as a team, as how consistent we were and our performances, how consistent we were even when we lost. So the movement's still the same. Everyone's like stopping you on the street. Everyone's really happy. Everyone's like saying what a year, all that sort of stuff. But I think we're a little bit more grounded. It's not as a shock for us. We're really keen to make sure we go on with the job. So I think there's a real hunger there and a sense of we haven't achieved what we wanted to yet.
1: G'day, mate. You talked about you know, that one week at a time, and it's all about, then I think about, it goes to that old saying, the best ability is availability. And you got two boys back this week, but then, you know, you're resting two guys too because you know you're playing next week. You got to look at it one game at a time, but you sort of got to look at next week as well, or the future of the sort of run into the finals.
0: Yep. No, yeah, like it's, I don't think there's been one stage this year where we've rested a player, so it is definitely unique. Wade's played every single game this season, so certainly deserves a rest. Kobe Cole's had a busy origin period and got a couple of knocks and bruises, nothing to worry about, so he'll be ready to go.

0: then I won't pick them. So they trained well yesterday, did everything we asked of them. Obviously, got to see how they pull up today. But yeah, no, they train really well, mate. So if that continues for the next couple of days, then they'll play. If not, then we're not going to risk them for 100%. But yeah, we're not rushing this just because we want a bit of practicing. Whilst it'll be nice. We want to win this week and we want to put our best foot forward. And if that means they're available, then great. If not, the next man will do the job.
1: And with Chan's back from suspension, Tane's been fantastic the last couple of weeks, and crucially, you've been going up in sixes. How tough of a decision was that?
0: Tough decision. I think Chance also strung three amazing weeks together. You've got to remember, he was Titans, he was Penrith, and he was Broncos. So he dominated, I think, the fullback spot for a three-week period there. And I'm so grateful that Tane, when Tane's been around, we've won and been successful as well. So it wasn't, it's a hard decision to make. Love both of them, but that's the way we've gone.
2: Now, we looked at the game on Saturday. Do you find you got a bit more spare time on your hands? Because you sort of, you would know who you're playing next week, or you know you got the next round robin, but now you sort of have to wait and see. Do you just wait till next week, or do you have to, like,

0: Where do you stand on the minor premiership and the weight of it?
1: Well, I think it's a privilege. The weight of it's like a lot of history around it, whether it helps you win the grand final or nothing. There's no weight at all, if I'm being honest. Hmm. Psychologically, and boys know where we sit right now after 26 rounds. And they know exactly all the hard work and what was put into it. So it doesn't mean anything from a grand final perspective, but from weighters around history, confidence for the club, a reward, I think it'd be special if we were to do it, but it won't affect whether we go on to win or not.
0: You're very much a week-by-week man. As I said before, I covered you in this team for a few years previously. You don't often mention something so far in advance as the grand final. This might be too train spottery for me. When did you start thinking, though, we are a genuine chance of making the grand final this season?
1: I know we've been a genuine chance of doing it for a couple of years, but like I don't plan the grand final. I don't think about this is what we're going to do on this day. But I know. I look at the teams we need to beat, and I look at the team we need to be a grand final team. And I look at that, and then I just look back to this week, and I think, well, what have we got to improve from last week to be that team? You know, we're ambitious. We want to win. So rather than not actually looking ahead and at the team we need to become, I think you've got to have an element of that, right? This is the grand final. It's the team we're going to need to beat to win that. So now let's come back and let's focus on being that team against Manly this week. And I'm probably combining the two a bit more, but it's getting closer. So if we want to be that team, we're going to have to improve quickly.
2: Do you find it difficult as a coach and as you know the games get bigger to try and not put yourself out there more, to remove yourself from the team and let the likes of the Fisher Harris and those lads sort of take over, or do you just let it happen organically and see what pops up?
1: I just think it's important that I don't try and overcoach through this period. There are great assistant coaches who've got a great balance of when they put themselves in and out of the team as far as implementing plans and talking. I'm the same. I've got to make sure I manage it well. I see a lot of one-on-one conversations, making sure everyone's clear and happy on their role. But if I see something that I feel like I need to step in, I'm going to do it. But I certainly don't have a plan to overcoach this time. And I certainly don't have a plan to be a backward step and walk past something that needs to be discussed. But just a good balance. And like you said, we've got great leaders. So from our youngest guys to our senior guys who I feel have a really good gauge on how to prepare us best.
0: Last couple for you, mate, before we let you go. Just checking in on Jackson Ford and Dallin. What's the timeline for their return for finals and how will you use them and reintegrate them?
1: Not sure on how we integrate them, but Jackson's at this stage all systems go for week one of the playoffs. Dallin's touch and go. He's got to tick some boxes. It's, if it's Dallin's way, he'll be playing, but we've just got to make sure that he's not at risk of too big of a risk. You know, he's done a remarkable job to even be in the discussions for next week. But, how we integrate them, we'll just wait to see how the end of the game goes this weekend, and then we'll go from there. But, I certainly won't be throwing Jackson out there for 80 minutes and throwing him into that after a 10-week spell, that's for sure.
0: Yeah, fair enough. The Minister of Sport, Mark Mitchell, was on with one of our shows yesterday. He said it's the wise year. The fans are hoping, obviously. Even the Aussies are saying it, Webby. The Prime Minister, unfortunately, though, today had a bit of a gaffe. Have a listen to this.
3: Thoughts on the Rabbitohs?
4: I gave him quite a lot of hard time about that last night. It's it's going to be the Waratahs, I think. It's going to be the Warriors versus Dolphins. Warriors versus the Dolphins is what I'm thinking.
5: Are you a Waz fan?
4: I am a big Waz fan, yeah.
0: Is Chris Luxon a Waz fan, Webby?
1: He sure is, mate. He sure is. Don't worry. He's been around plenty of times. He got that one wrong. You've got to give him a break, boys. He's a good man. He's a good man. He definitely was. I get plenty of messages when we're doing well, don't I?
2: Oh, he's got the bat phone to the top.
0: Yeah, Jeepers. Who's got whose number is the big question, Weeby. Have you got the Prime Minister's number? Or has the Prime Minister got your number?
1: I don't have it. I don't have his number, boys. I just get a message through the grapevine.

0: Mate, as always, really, really appreciate your time. Appreciate your honesty and your upfrontness with us. Good luck this weekend against Manning and good luck for the rest of the playoffs.
1: No, cheers, guys. Thank you.
2: There have been some iconic duos over the years. 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
8: 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Join Sam Ackerman and Blake Sothart from 4 p.m. for the pregame show, before Sam Hewitt, Blake Ashford and Anthony Gelling bring you the live commentary. The Warriors against the Sea Eagles. 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
9: Just talking a bit of rugby as well, team. Match day 23 going to be named by Mr. Rennie and the regime tonight for the third test back in Joburg. What do you think it looks like? And also just the second part to this question. No midweek game for the All Blacks this time around. How big of an impact is that going to have, not being disrupted with a little Mickey Mouse fixture?
10: Well, the latter part, a former All Black is probably better to answer that question than me. Mm. Not having that midweek game, Johnny.
11: Not having a midweek game just means, you know, they won't have to be, well, I wouldn't say training, but on the job every day. Because, you know, last week, would they play Tuesday night or Wednesday night in Africa?
9: It was Wednesday morning, wasn't it?
10: Yeah. Tuesday night.
11: You know what I mean? So, that, you know, it would have been like, had to affect their Tuesday training, then everyone would have to go to the ground, or at least people would be watching it. Coaches would have to double up, or some of the staff had to double up. And then it just adds it on to the week.

0: just part of the tour. And, you know, for the guys who only played the midweek games, you know, they've seen it as something amazing for them. So it's just part of sport.
1: Mentally, more than physically as well, must be just relaxing, not having to think about something else and not having to watch tape and think about selections.
0: Oh, and I think for the coaches too, and, you know, I might be totally wrong, but just sort of bigging up that midweek game, making it make it mean something. You know, we've got to play this game, we've got to win, we're really there in the background, like treading water about like their scrum for the Saturday game. You know what I mean? So it just keeps the messages really simple. They know what they're trying to achieve through the week, can plan their week a lot better, and they'll be much more prepared. And maybe that's why we'll see changes this week.
1: Yeah, speaking of the changes, I would love to see a change at blindside flanker, and I think that's very much going to be dependent on Josh Lord's availability. If he's back from concussion, it'd be fantastic to see Tupovai back at blindside flanker. I just thought he was that point of difference in the first test, and they probably missed it in that second test as well. His speed to the breakdown, his height obviously gives them an extra line-out option. He's such a strong, direct ball carrier as well, and adds balance, it feels like, to that loose forward mix, because we know what Artie does. The saying and term that I, and I've said this before on the station, but the saying and term I heard out of the All Blacks camp before the first All Blacks squad even got named for Nations Championship, Nations Cup, was they want guys with sharp shoulders. And apparently Luke Jacobson has got the sharpest shoulders in New Zealand rugby. So he has to stay at seven. Artie's obviously there as well. I know there is big question over Cody Taylor and whether they replace him. I love just the impact, though, that Russell Farmore brings off the bench with that pace, that running ability. And then it feels, bar maybe whether Morby comes back in, it's pretty settled, which is what you want, right?
0: Yeah, they can't make wholesale changes, the big one. And look, they're thereabouts, you know, they don't get blown out of the water. You know, they scored a late try to make it a little bit closer. But it seems to be that sort of, everyone's looking at the carry power with Amor. It'll be interesting to see what they do with Lord. With HIA, they have the 12-day stand down. It's not like you get knocked out and you can train as hard as you can the next day and get yourself fit. There's this protocol of, you know, wait for symptoms to be symptom free. Then you only can do light walking. Then you only can do light training. So in reality, his first live training session would have been this week. He might have done a controlled tackle session at the back end of last week. So, you know, you're going into the biggest test match we've had for the last 2 or 3 years. Would you put him in slightly underdone? Or is he Artie where you know you're going to get performance? Or is he, because he's playing week in, week out in the team every week or playing a lot of rugby, he's got that momentum there, but now he's been out injury protocol with HIA. Is 2 week training enough for him?
1: Do they look at a Toipul or two then potentially starting and bring Lord off the bench? Or then are you losing your balance of guys that can play more than one position?
0: Yeah, I think the big one is, what do they want? Most probably Tupuvai at six. So you've got to bring in another lock. And if it's a Derry, but he hasn't played many kind of tests, just a lot of the midweekers. Paddy played off the bench, so he's the kind of guy. That gives you three big bodies in the middle there. If it's the Flying Dutchman, Paddy, Tupuvai in the six. Jacobson at seven, you know, he's a big guy too. So bar Artie, you know, those two loose forwards and two locks are decent size, and then like a Josh off the bench.
1: What really stood out, in shock, a former All Black knows far more about footy than me, but what really stood out for me was just that they kept losing the breakdown last week. How, both in terms of personnel and strategy, how do they change that for this week?
0: Oh, I think the big one would be, you know, again, what are they trying to achieve? Are they trying to fight for that extra meter and getting themselves isolated? Was it the Springboks and their tackle ability to get players to the ground so they can go for that contest like we know Marks is very good at? So I think they'll be making sure, you know, if they're in traffic, support players are going to be there. And, you know, yeah, you need the muscle for the scrum, but if you're late to the breakdown, then they got some very good breakdown people, the box, you're going to lose position. So, you know, I think that's why the kind of Jacobson will stay at seven. They won't go, I don't think they'll go Larko, because I think they can both do the same job. But I think that chasing that sort of carry power to make sure we're close when someone's going into contact, that's going to be crucial. Because we talked about, we know that if we take them to long phases, they're going to open up. If we turn the ball over within the first four while they're nice and fresh, well, that's not going to wear them out.
1: Give us your thoughts,

0: 3, what changes would you make to the All Blacks team?
1: Agenda 2.
2: I think this NPC season has captured me the most than any NPC season in recent years. Not probably because of the greatest rivalry and my attention to rugby probably being at an all-time high. I was a massive fan of rugby as a kid, sort of went off it, basketball became my love. But now for some reason this sport has really found my interest again, especially at this grassroots level, but NPC level. And I want to pose this question to you too, John being the expert, Chappy being an expert as well. Is there ever a chance where we see NPC take over Super Rugby and Super Rugby just isn't here anymore?
0: No. We cannot have that many professional teams in this country for the size of New Zealand. The way it works at the moment, I think, is the ideal

0: first of all, other sports teams and other competitions around the world just isn't fair. But the reason I think we're seeing these numbers that I read up before, you know, NPC's reach is 1.38 million after round three. That's bearing in mind we've now had five rounds of NPC. Nation Championship reach was 1.46 million, which is up 5%. Super Rugby Pacific's reach was just under 2 million for the entire season, which is up 16% from 2025. The Super Rugby final had 750,000, which was up 4%. And rugby's greatest rivalry so far, 1.275 million plus 510,000 on SkyGo and Sky Sport Now. The engagement is still there. The product is clearly working in terms of the broadcast side of it. What they need to get right, and this is more on the probably the Super Rugby bosses more than anyone, is to get the in-game experience better. And I know it's something that Carl Budge is very big on with the Blues, and Budgie joined Rick and I at the end of Super Rugby season in studio and talked about what he wants to be able to do. Obviously, the discussion around privatisation is an ongoing one, and so that may then come into it at some stage. But NPC straight up replacing Super Rugby, it just won't work. As a model, it will not work in this country.
1: No, there's no cash. You know what I mean? It's barely covering the lads at the moment. You know what I mean? Half of them sort of still working on the down days.
0: Well, you said,
1: to make
0: right?
1: sure.
0: You-

0: sort of, I wouldn't say, oh, it has dried up, but for whatever reason. So it can't, there's too many teams and, you know, we have 10 team comp for NPC. The Premiership only got 10 teams in England and they got like a ton of numbers. You know, France, they got mad numbers. They only got 14 teams. You know what I mean? So, yeah, it's a great product. I think it's a real opportunity for grassroots guys to play for their province and it. That might be the level they get to, but an opportunity for other guys to crack on and make super, then go on to play the All Blacks and represent their country.
1: From someone that sees it every day, and you're also involved in club footy as well, so you see it from that perspective, why is engagement up in particular this year?
0: Oh, I think it's around that connection, you know what I mean? You see a guy, he was at your club, you know what I mean, and he's around, and then next minute he moves and he goes to play NPC, and then he gets a following, and then he goes up, and then that's just that trajectory. And I think, and it's very lucky in New Zealand, you just see people, you know, and then you see them around and we're very close-knit in rugby circles. So I think there's that real, yeah, I know that guy. I went to school with that guy. I'm going to follow that team. I'm going to watch he's playing for my province, so I'm going to follow that province. I think it's very, I want to say the tribal, but everyone has a connection and there's a reason why they follow a team, if it's through family or someone they know.
1: Finballs, you say that your engagement's up with the NPC.
2: 100%.
1: Pose the same question to you. Why for you personally, and I assume because you're what, 24?
2: Yep.
1: Why is it up for people of your age?
2: It's a great question, and I haven't really thought about it, to be honest. I think with the back end of Super Rugby being quite entertaining, I thought it was already sort of getting my interest there, and then I think with the All Blacks being at the top of my engagement as well, I think that sort of led into what's been going on in the NPC, and I think just the product is good. Like, there's good rugby being played. It's entertaining, and I think the Ranfurly Shield this year has had a big reason for that as well. I think Northland winning it off Canterbury, who is a powerhouse province in the country. I think a lot of people thought once Canterbury held the Shield, they probably had it for the rest of the year. Northland go down there and they take it off them, defend it as well. I think that's also really piqued my interest in this sport. Being from the North Shore, I guess, to an extent, North Harbour's been okay this year, which, I mean, in history shows they aren't the greatest super NPC team. So I think that's been cool to watch, like a local team of mine having some sort of connection, because I don't really care about the Blues and I do like the Crusaders being from Christchurch as well. So I think just the overall product's entertaining. Thursday night footy and afternoon footy as well, I think, has really been good. Just to watch something midweek and then on a dusty Sunday, chuck on the NPC. It's been good, and I think it's just, yeah, definitely captured my interest more than it has in recent years.
1: This season, it's the underlying storylines, right? It's Hawke's Bay unbeaten through 5 rounds.
2: Yeah, huge.
1: It's the Tunnies, first of all, winning the Shield and then defending the Shield. It's the rest of the top four being Otago and North Harbour, and then Bay of Plenty also being in the top 8. It's Auckland once again battling. It's Taranaki, who have been a very consistent performer in NPC in the last 10 years, sitting 9th at the moment. And then, you know, we discussed yesterday that they're, I think, the most annoying fans in the country. It's Wellington sitting last.
2: After the Hurricanes just won Super Rugby.
1: Exactly, Finn. And so that's
2: how good is that?
1: That's a progressional storyline.
2: Yeah,
1: right?
2: Exactly.
1: If you look at it from like a writing perspective, it's like, all right, well, Hurricanes equals Wellington, good. But no, that's opposite. Not the case. It's the absolute opposite. And so there's this different sort of and different reason for connection as well that I think we're seeing with NPC this year. It is enjoyable as well. And then you're always going to have that core and crux reason of, I want to see who the next superstar is. Mm. And we had someone text through yesterday saying that they saw Leroy Carter playing at Tauranga Domain a year ago, and now he's starting for the All Blacks and potentially will be starting for the All Blacks again this weekend. So, as you say, John, you get to follow those guys through in that progression and in that pathway.
0: Oh, that's it. And geez, obviously we played Wellington the weekend. You do not want to
1: be. And got
0: to
1: win, by the way.
0: Yeah, got to win, got to dub. You do not want to be a defence coach in NPC because the season's so short, pre-season. It just seems like every game, you know, teams are scoring 20 plus points. You know, it's a 30-something, 40-something. It's a 30-something, late 20s. You know, average scores is through the roof because everyone seems to just be all out of tech. So, oh, Paul, pray for the defence coaches in this competition, mate. They are, if they're not already bold, they're going that way.
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1: 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They are tactically minded, equipped with composure, relentlessly loyal to their team. They might be unaware they can apply these instincts to a career in policing as well as the game.
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10: Finally, team, All Blacks versus Box this weekend, playing at Soccer City FNB Stadium in Johannesburg. Obviously, the stadium's been around for a while it must have got built for the 2010 World Cup 16 years ago. The stadium is so cool. Like, genuinely one of the coolest stadiums I've seen, up there with the Azteca in Mexico. But I wanted to pose the question to you gentlemen, both traveled the world, gone to sporting games, especially you, Johnny, being a professional athlete. What's the coolest stadium you've got to be in, and maybe a story you have from a stadium that just sticks out from the rest?
11: Yeah, I played at the FNB, you know what I mean, John Smith's 100th, and we beat them, and it's a class facility. And I've played at some other ones. You know, you think about Twickenham and these big stadiums, they got some real history. I was fortunate enough to play in San Siro when we went to Rome, Rome, what's the other place? The fashion capital.
10: That's a great question, and I don't know.
11: AC Milan play there, that's their home one. Played there for football. Ben Smith made his debut, knocked a ball on his first touch.
12: In Turin? Turin, yeah.
11: So, you know, those were great, but I like the smaller stadiums, the real, like, rugby, like the, and I like the names, you know what I mean? Like Harlequins, the Stoop.
12: Yes.
11: You know what I mean? They change their sponsor name all the time, but people know it as the Stoop. When I played at Ulster, it's Ravenhall. Yeah, they call it something else because of the sponsors, but that's the Ravenhall rule. That's Ravenhall. At one story, we played Saracens at the new stadium for Tottenham Hotspurs, the old White Hart Lane.
10: Yeah.
11: So they take one of their big games there. So we've gone there, absolutely class place, amazing facilities. We've gone in there, getting changed. Man, and they don't have soap dispensers. Every like shower, and they had this cupboard full of like Molton Brown body wash.
12: Whoa.
11: And they're like $90 or $60 a pop. Boys were just filling their bags. You know what I mean? Like,
10: that's outstanding.
11: They're like, holy heck, not even Dove or a bar of soap. There's Molton Brown body wash. Boys are like just, not a pre-game, just filling their bags off all the soap, doing anything that wasn't tied down. So just different gravy, that football, eh?
12: Yeah, they look after each other, don't they? I'm an enormous fan of Stade de France. Got to go there for the Paris Olympics, so not for its initial purpose, Stade de France, but sitting there, yeah, just this whole

See you there. Right, good game. Up the Blues. Tuck your dip. I think we can do it a lot better in this country. It is 19 minutes away from 4 here on Sport Nation. Millsy and Guy, Alex Chapman, John Afoa, and for the boys.

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6: Yes, welcome back into another episode, and I'm joined once again by Ravinder Hanuya. And Rav, there's so much to talk about. 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That's another top six movement.
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9: McGregor kicks across field, looking for Rogan. Oh, Rogan! That is unbelievable!
10: And bouncing away, Willison coming out the other side to the fullback, tees up Lucy Spain, and the Knights have two in 2 minutes.
11: Wharton, Warriors with shake down the slip, there's Hufanga! Gives the Warriors the lead at a vital time in this game. Kicking with his right hand side. Chance for the catch.

0: is here with the debutant Olivia Hermann Parker in game number 50 in the NRLW with a moment to remember there.
1: Oh, yes. So what a moment that was. Just one of the highlights from the round, Rav. So we've got to review it all. Here is Tackle One.
2: Tackle One! Pip, get up! Move!
1: We have 2 weeks to go in the regular round for the NRLW, Rav, and we've got to talk about this real fight for the top two, because we heard there the Broncos certainly back. They now have to pick up another 2 wins and try and hold out those Titans who need to lose. Who makes that top two spot for you?
3: I think the Titans, to be honest. I think the Titans have already done the work required and they just need to hold on, win these next 2 games and win them really well. The interesting part about this, though, is that sitting in between them is the Tigers, and they could very well take a second spot too if the Broncos were to capitulate again, which we never thought we would see during a season, but they did it anyway. But we do know that the Broncos know when to stand tall, and it's especially when, you know, it comes into that to finals time. So they are competitive, they will be strong. But I think that the Titans, if they can hold out the Tigers, and who's the other team that they've got?
1: The Knights.
3: So if they can hold those two teams out, I think they lock it in, Eddie, and they're going all the way.

Who gets that week off for where everyone else has to play? It's so crucial, particularly with just having so many smaller teams over the whole finals. But you're right. And I thought the Titans, with how they played against the Raiders, because that was that question mark of just where they are. The fact that they had a sin bin with Lily Patson, with her holding down after that breakaway, and they still managed to hold off the Raiders. Yep. Fantastic game to watch, for one. And I love the fact that, you know, they've obviously had

0: and just steps up into the shoes there, and they all know their part. It's like next woman's syndrome, stand up and do your part, and they really are. They're playing like this connected team, and it's so good to watch. So I agree, the Titans, they've got the hold on it right now, but didn't Ellie Brigginshaw make a real difference? Just being back in that Broncos side, Jada Ferguson back at 9 too, and I think Tamika really brought her best. We'd just been missing that last couple of weeks.
1: Absolutely, that connectivity.

0: spoons. They've now gone into this round having won 7 out of 9 games to date, and they're sitting third on the table. Incredible.
1: Remarkable. And it's like an absolute, like, impossible thing you would ever think, not just in women's rugby league, but in sport in general, to have 13 new recruits, a brand new coach. They've been in the competition since 2023 and only won 4 games ever in all those seasons. And this season alone, they're, you know, on the cusp of doubling that. That's just, it's just crazy impossible how this team has just rallied together and absolutely proven everybody wrong. And it has just made for such a great competition. You know, there was a lot of hype around, you know, we talk about how the Warriors aren't doing as well as we would like them to do with the recruitment that they had. No one ever thought in a million years that the Tigers, and 3 of those 13, you know, fresh new faces, one of them we're going to be speaking to, what, second year in the NRLW, full stop. So I don't know what is going on down there, but whatever they're drinking, I want some.
0: Oh, I agree. And when we had Racine on, I mean, she said that, we're like, do you really believe that you can be there in top 4? And she said, yes, I do. Mm. And you can just tell that they've got that belief. So I love the fact that they are there. It's just opened the whole game up. It's shown that you can grow in this competition and not always be in that same place. So fantastic for them. Unfortunately, we've got to talk about the Wahine Wahs. Oh, it was such a hard watch. And then in the dying moments for them to get that win, the Dragons, now they're sitting 7th because of what the Knights did over the weekend too.
1: Yeah, it's coming down to result-based, where you sit on that ladder now, right, at the pointy end of the competition. And to me, it felt like it was the Warriors' game to win or lose. And I'm not saying that they made a decision and they didn't get the result, but where it mattered most at the end, because it was tight. And Ron Griffith said in his in the post-match conference that, you know, he knew from the first try that was scored that it was going to be tit for tat, and that they just didn't execute as well as the Dragons did on the day. We've spoken about the conversion rates with the Women's Warriors. That was 1 out of 4. 6 points could have really, really helped in a game like this. So there's that lingering dark cloud with the team at the moment. But yeah, it was disappointing, because that should have been in the bag. We should be sitting in the 6 right now.
0: Yeah, and I think that's what hurt the most. It wasn't how they played. I think the Dragons played a really good game. Absolutely. I think it was tight, but it was just that, was that one game you earmarked and you said they had to win it, and they didn't win it. And as a Warriors fan watching that, it was gut-wrenching, you know, because you know these 2 next games aren't going to be easy.
1: No, not at all. Not at all. And you could see it written all over their faces as well.
0: Yeah, and just a quick mention, obviously, to the Roosters. They just keep on winning, hence is why we're just going to
1: same old
0: go over them. But that is wrapping up around our previous round, our review, and that takes us into our next set.
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1: 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They are tactically minded, equipped with composure, relentlessly loyal to their team. They might be unaware they can apply these instincts to a career in policing as well as the game.
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3: It's time for Inside the Set, and we are joined by Matakeno Gray from the

0: the girls play for a while.
1: Yeah. Hi. Look, it's never really a good vibe getting injured quite early on in the season, eh? It was hard. I think it came with a few tough lessons this year, but I was still able to do my part and get around the girls and support them as best as I can. So just try and find my own footing this year.
0: And you mentioned it came with, you know, a couple of things that were hard. What were they?
1: I think for one, it was just taking off season a bit more seriously. I think this year I came in not really up to par. And I think that did contribute to my injury. I think that was one of the toughest lessons that I learned. And then also just being patient. I felt like this year was a bit of a rush for me. So this kind of forced me to take a step back and have a look at the bigger picture.
2: Well, that's really interesting. Kia ora, Mate Kino, this is Rev here. I wanted to talk to you about how you worked yourself back into the team. I see you, there's that partnership going on, you know, with the Warriors and the Rabbitohs at the moment. And I've seen that you took part in that as those NRLW pathways. But, you know, how serious were you to get back and be full fit, knowing that you've gone and taken the right measures to make sure you are good to go 100% this time?

0: welcoming. So it was easy to get back into the team environment, but I knew as soon as that I had like found out about my injury, I knew that I couldn't really waste any time with like dragging it out, you know what I mean? Because I knew that it would take a bit of a process to come back. I took it pretty seriously from as soon as I found out, and I knew that it was going to be some hard mahi to get back into the team. And yeah, it's been everything and more.
1: How was that psychologically, sis? Because, you know, physically, you know what you need to do. You're getting the advice by the medical professionals. But sometimes when you're thinking about your spot on the team and you're thinking about contributing to a team, especially in the NRLW that you finally cracked, you know, how much does that play on your mind when you're trying to rehab?
0: That was probably the hardest part for me, was just staying switched on for such a long time. It was quite a demanding journey for me personally, because every day I had to turn up. I couldn't have any days off. Was training about twice a day just to come in and do more fitness. So it was draining for me at the moment, but like obviously now it's paid off and I'm glad that I did it. But that's just a little insight into what actually like happens at this level. You can't afford to have many days off when you're working so hard to come back.
2: Yeah, that's so true. And obviously you were out this time against the Dragons and you went down to a tough loss. But how did you find it being back out there on the field?
0: Oh, I loved it. I miss it so much. Honestly, it was a good reminder of why I'm doing it. You know, it's like I enjoy playing footy. It's what I'm good at. So it honestly was like all this last weeks of working has really paid off, and it just was just a good reminder as to why I had worked so hard for so many weeks.
2: And you're back at home again this time, and you're taking on the Sharks, who are on the bottom of the table. How do you put that loss from the Dragons behind you? What has really been, I suppose, Ron's message this week?
0: We go up against any team like we're fighting for finals, you know what I mean? Like, they're all, no one's really, everyone's got the opportunity and the talent. So it's hard to, like, prepare for it, especially coming off the back of a couple of losses. But it's all just about flushing it and going again, because we know we've got the talent to get the job done. It's just executing it on the field.
1: Absolutely. And I mean, I feel like you have this, you know, positiveness within you and telling yourself what you need to do. Is it important for you to impart that on your teammates as well, especially when, you know, there's a bit of criticism with the Women's Warriors at the moment and not getting the results you want? How, you know, much of a responsibility do you take it on yourself to go, I need to get my sisters up as well as myself?
0: Yeah, look, now it counts more than ever, eh? There is a bit of backlash that we're receiving, but everyone's taken it a little bit personally this year. So it is all just about supporting the girls and getting around them and just making sure that it doesn't hit home. You know what I mean? Because at the end of the day, we are the ones that are playing. And everyone can like have their say in what they would have done, what they should have done, how they should have tackled. But it's at the end of the day, it's not them out there. So we just can't take it too seriously, because you know, it doesn't really matter, because we know what to do. We know what our job is.
2: Yeah, absolutely you do. There's some very much couch warriors, I like to say, out there that don't get out there and do it. So, look, we definitely take your hat off to what you girls do out there. And I want to talk to you about one of your forwards, and she actually started this week, and that's Haruta Butler. What's it like to learn from someone like her that's just got so much momentum through that middle?
0: Oh, man, it's been so good. Even last year, I learned, like, so much from her, just her experience, and she's been in the game for quite a while, so she's got some footy IQ and what is best for us. I think learning from her has taken so much like pressure away from myself as well, because she's not just on the field but off the field. She is such a good teammate in making sure that I feel loved and supported, and that I've got my own support system. So as much as she's a handy player on the field, she's just as...

0: says worthy of.
1: That seems to be a collective whakaaro on Auntie Harita, that she's, you know, kind of the mama, the auntie, the one that wraps around that support but plays like an absolute beast. How important is that to have around sis on the field?
0: Oh man, it's unbelievable, eh? Especially coming from a different team where I didn't really have much of a role model, I should say. Just even on the field, I look up to what she does and how she gets the mahi done. But especially off the field, I look up to her as a person because she is an unbelievably good human being. Her morals are perfect, and the way that she can individualize everyone and make sure that we still feel like people, that's something that I definitely look up to, especially when it comes to her.
2: I love that. How cool is that?
1: It's beautiful.
2: And someone else I want to ask you about is Kaya Atai. Obviously, she was the player's player voted by you guys last year. She's now out there as captain while Api's out injured. Can you tell us about her and obviously what Ron sees in her as a player and person to make her the captain?
0: Oh, yeah, our captain. Bro, she's a good vibe, man. I completely understand why she was named as our captain. She carries our values so well off the field as well. Which I think was one of the main factors into choosing who would lead us out onto the field. As well as, you know, how she carries herself on the field, it is a huge responsibility. But she shows leadership really well in the little things that she does and the little one percenters that actually genuinely matter more, I would say. She's someone that portrays what we stand for and what our values as a club are. So she's 100% deserving of that title.
1: Well, Matakino, it'll be your last game at Go Media Stadium at home for the season this week. How much does that get you and the girls up to prove that, you know, you guys are an absolute force still to be reckoned with in the NRLW?
0: Yeah, look, we've got all our whānau and our friends supporting us. So I feel like that adds to the mana behind everything. We like to go onto the fields knowing that we're at home and that we've got everyone there backing us. Home ground advantage, hopefully. But nah, yeah, it's a good vibe, especially because travel does take a bit out of us as well.
2: That's what I was actually going to ask you. Has it been a better preparation this time that you haven't had to come back from being over in Australia? Because you guys have had it a little bit tougher in that way, I suppose. You've had a lot of Sunday games and a lot of away games. So has that really helped this week?
0: Yeah, I would say it does. I would say when the girls do come in, like last week, we came in, everyone was quite relaxed and quite just chill. Which I think it could be good, could be bad, but I would say coming, being at home, it just adds another factor into why we need to win these next couple.
2: And do you feel like you can, Matakino? Do you got that belief you'll still be there at finals time?
0: 100%, 100%. I'm going to keep believing until we're done. we've got the talent and we've got the hard work and we've got what we need to make the finals. It's just at the end of the day, it's all just about execution.
2: I love
0: and
2: that.
0: And just making sure everyone gets their jobs done. But yeah, we can't, knock on wood.
2: I'll knock on it for you. Thank you so much. Thank you so much for your time. Best of luck. Hopefully you take it to the Sharks. We want to really see you there at the finals. I'm sure all the Wahine Wahs fans are getting behind you, girls.
1: Up the Wahs.
0: Up the Wahs. Thank you guys for having me. It was a lovely conversation.
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8: 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They are tactically minded, equipped with composure, relentlessly loyal to their team. They might be unaware they can apply these instincts to a career in policing as well as the game.
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13: 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And joining us now from the team is Shanice Monchel. Kia ora to you, Shanice. 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
13: And I have to ask you, you made the move from the Bulldogs to the West Tigers. Before we talk about just how good the team is going, what made you want to take that next step and go to the Tigers?
14: I think moving to the Tigers, I found out that Sandy and our SNC coach Rich was also leading the staff there. So when I found out they were coaching and supporting as well, I instantly wanted to move. Like they were the ones that brought me to the Bulldogs from New Zealand. So yeah, they've done a lot for me and my family when we moved here. And yeah, when I found out they were coaching, I was very keen to jump on board with them.
13: And you speak about coaching. I have to ask you, what is it like to be coached by Craig Sandercock? I mean, he's obviously brought so much to the team. Can you give us a little bit of an insight of what that is?
14: his knowledge of the game, like, he knows so much and he goes into so much detail about every single player. Like, as soon as our games are finished, he sent us clips the next morning, so we could have a 6:15 game and by 9 o'clock we've got our clips in of every single movement, every single tackle we made, every single time we got the ball, every one run we've had. Like, his detail towards our game has been huge, and I think that's showing through the way we're playing at the moment too.
15: It's actually quite amazing to know that he's that, you know, that eye for detail to want you guys to be performing well and be consistent, considering 13 new players to an NRLW side this year and you all having to connect. And he's probably, you know, finding those ways in which to ensure you're all on the same page at any given time. What are your thoughts or your, you know, what have you seen in Craig to be able to bring a whole group of women together and be performing this way?
14: I think it's just the standards that he set, and then, yeah, off the back of the standards he set for all the girls, it's through his dedication to every single player. Like, even if they're not in the top 18 and they're going to play reserves, he's going through all of their games as well. He's making sure that everyone's booking in every week to see him and get feedback. And, like, yeah, it's just been, like, the way he coaches and his detail about the game has been insane.
13: And can you talk to me about his pre-match talks? Because we've heard a little bit in the media that, you know, he's kind of saying people don't rate us and really talking you guys up. Can you tell us what he says in there?
14: It's pretty, like, hardcore, you know. Like, it's been very hard for the Tigers, especially the girls that have been there since the start. Like, yeah, we've had a lot of teams and as well as coaches not rate us at all. And we've told a lot of the girls too that, yeah, like, when we were in other clubs, we also thought the same way. So, like, he reminds us all the time that, like, yeah, we have to go out there and we have to prove ourselves every single week, no matter if we won last week, no matter if we lost, and no matter what the score is, he's making sure that we're not being complacent and that when we get out there, we know that we have to prove ourselves every single time.
15: Was that an easier entry into the competition, knowing that there was no expectation on you guys, considering, you know, the recruitment, the new coach, the past results? Was that, you know, kind of a way where you guys could, you know, just go out and play the footy you wanted to play without worrying about what anybody said?
14: Yeah, I think it was, like, in a way, obviously all us girls really wanted to prove ourselves because, like, yeah, of the stats that the Tigers had in their previous years. But I think just, yeah, not having the pressure to perform well and, like, just being a new team as well is what, like, really helped us. I think most of all was just, like, our connection over the past preseason. Like, me and the girls were so tight. Like, we all know how each other, like, play, and we've been working really hard on making sure that we're all staying connected. So, yeah, I think just going into that first game, it was just all about us and how we want to play.
13: And I believe you had quite a long pre-season as well. Do you think that really helped bring you all together? Was it like a bit of a boot camp by all reports?
14: Yeah, I honestly think it was like a boot camp. And I tell other teams and people that I know from other teams as well that, like, yeah, like, we've been training for ages, we've worked really hard, but I think it was in those times that you really get to know the player that you're playing next to and how they play and how much they've worked hard and how hard they've worked to get here as well. So, yeah, like, I think seeing them train like that and the tough times that we all went through together is what really helped us stay connected.
15: 7 out of 9 wins in 2026 so far, and you guys are in by no means done. You've already got your spot in the finals. With those 7 wins and knowing that, you know, this isn't a traditional success for the Tigers Club, do you ever sit back and smell the roses? Do you ever have a chance to do that, or is it just you just carry on, you know, getting the business done? Or, yeah, I just want, do you guys ever sit back and think, man, great game, guys?
14: I think because of a lot of our other games that we have, they've been really close that we haven't had a time to be like, oh gosh, we can get complacent now. I think, yeah, like all those games that we've had where they've been like we've won by 1 point or we've won by 2 points or like one try, you know, like we've thought like, man, that was a really tough game. We really need to bring up our game for the next game so that we can keep getting better and keep rising to the occasion. But yeah, I think we don't really get complacent at all. We're really like, we need to finish this job and then next week we've got a new job to get to.
13: Must have felt pretty good though when you did put up that big score, 44-14 over the Bulldogs, made history for the club as far as getting that many points in a game, and you scored a try against them. Did that just make it a little bit extra?
14: Yeah, it did make it a very I was very happy, like, especially coming from the Bulldogs as well. Like, I think scoring felt really good inside, and yeah, getting the points and winning by 30 plus was really good for the club as well as all the girls, and just really boosted our ego heading into final footy as well.
15: Talk to us a little bit about Racy McGregor, sis, because obviously both of you are from Aotearoa ultimately. Her as a leader and the way that she's been able to step up, when we talk about winning by 1 point when she was able to

0: pop through a field goal for the first time in her career. You know, what kind of a player is she like to be playing alongside?
1: She is so cool to play with. Like, obviously, I had my taste when we were playing in Kiwis as well. But moving into the Tigers, like, with me and Ray have really connected heaps through as well, being back home. And I've watched her play for a long time, and I've loved the way she plays. And seeing how much she's worked this year to, like, in the form that she's playing in has been, like, huge. I'm so proud of how far she's come. And, like, from my experience, I haven't played much footy in the big grades, so watching how hard she's worked and how dedicated she is for her game has been truly inspirational. And, yeah, I love playing alongside her. She knows so much about the game. And, yeah, seeing her get that field goal, her first ever one, was, like, huge. We had been practicing the captain's run before, me and her, and she was, like, practicing all of them. And we're like, hopefully we don't have to use it. And we're like, yeah, hopefully we don't. And then we used it, and we're like, oh my god, we were practicing.
0: Lucky.
2: Practice makes perfect, they say.
1: Yeah, 100%, it really does. And but yeah, she is such a huge player, and yeah, playing alongside her, I never take it for granted, because she just knows so much about the game. She's been around for so long, and yeah, her dedication and hard work this year has been huge.
2: And you mentioned playing for the Kiwis in your inaugural season as well in the NRLW. What was that moment like, and to get to play it here in New Zealand too at Eden Park?
1: It was huge, like, especially moving from New Zealand to come to Australia. My parents are obviously still back in New Zealand, so, like, I grew up with them, and moving here was very hard, being away from my parents, and then being able to go back and play for New Zealand, and especially my first debut for the Kiwi Friends being at Eden Park, like, was insane. It's truly a moment I'll never forget. And, like, a lot of my family were there as well, and the lead up to playing at Eden Park was just huge. Like, I had so much family just saying how proud they are of me, and just making playing at Eden Park and being able to play for the Kiwis just made it so much sweeter. And, like, all my sacrifices moving here, like, just made it all worth it at the end. I've always dreamt of playing for the Kiwi Friends, and so singing the song, the national anthem, and doing the haka, like, it was dreams come true.
0: Well, there's going to be plenty more opportunities, I'm sure. Is that a goal for you, 2026 World Cup year?
1: Yeah, 100%. It definitely is a goal for me. When I was in New Zealand and they went to the last World Cup, I was also trying to really make that team, but I did my ACL before, so I didn't get to go to the World Cup that year. So hopefully this year everything goes to plan, and fingers crossed I make that team as well. But if not, I know the girls will get the job done.
2: Yeah, they will. But yes. Let's hope that you'll be there. Just going back to the Tigers too, you now take on the Titans this week. Is that the test that you really think, if we can push them and beat them, that you cement yourself as a real finalist hope?
1: I think just leading into the Titans game, they are a very strong team. They have a lot of experience with their origin players, their international footy players, and as well, like, they've done so good this year. So I think, as a team, we're just focusing on ourselves and what we can do this week to solidify our spot and how we look as a team heading into finals. But I think regardless of the score, I think heading into finals, we should be sweet. Yeah.
0: Yeah, heading into that match, where do your guys' strengths lie against an attacking side, a very heavy attacking side like the Titans? Where do you guys find your strength against a team like that?
1: We've been working really hard on our defence, so I think our defence and the way we can work them through that defence, as well as our forward pack, I think we have a very good and strong forward pack. So it's going to be, they also have a very strong forward pack too as well. So I think it's going to be a huge test on who can last the longest, I guess, stay in the cycle.
2: What are you doing that training too with your defence, I want to ask? Because I looked at your defence rate. You've got a 90.4 efficiency rate, so you don't miss many tackles. So what is something that you really bring to your game in practice and then bring that on the field?
1: I think it's just, for me, like, I've always loved the defence aspects. Like, I love attack as well, but I think for me, like, I pride myself on my defence. So I take every single little missed tackle, or every single I didn't win that tackle, I take that very personal to myself. So, yeah, I think just leading into that, yeah, focusing on my defence is always huge to me.
2: And I want to ask you about playing next to, like, Kezi Epps and Sarah Kotokotuki. You know, have you learned a lot from them as well and all the experience that they have?
1: Yeah, I've learned so much from Kezi and Sarah. Like, Sarah knows so much about the game and the way she moves and her footwork, especially on attack, and her defense is just like incredible, as well as like the way she acts off the field as well. She's so loving, like she's taken me a lot under her

0: the wing coming to the Tigers, and I've learned so much. She's always critiquing me on my game, like, I need to do this better, I need to do that, I'm doing really good at this. So I've learned so much from her, and I tell her a lot. I'm so grateful that, like, I get to play alongside her. Like, coming from New Zealand and watching the footy, like, I always tell the girls, I can't believe I get to play with you guys, you know, you're like experience. I've always watched yous on TV, like, I always say your name is like Sarah Tongatuki and Kizzy Epp, so when I get to call them by their first names, I'm still like, oh my god, like, thank you a lot.
1: I just love how Craig's, you know, pretty much created an environment of, you know, the veterans and the young ones coming through, which shows that the future is bright at the West Tigers.
0: Yeah, it really does. Having Shaylee there, Holly Wheeler, Kizzy Ray, Shanae, like, they're such experienced players. And then you're getting girls like myself, Namoy, Kayla, all our debutantes and our younger girls, like, coming through. We're so grateful that we have those role models and those people to look up to, and watching them go through their 50 games, like, it's huge. And we're so lucky that we as players, and we're only just starting, like, I only debuted last year, and Namoy and Caleb only just debuted this year. Like, watching people like that, like, it only inspires you.
2: Oh, I would. And I have to ask you, Shanice, you know, if you're looking back at those previous seasons with the West Tigers, would you believe if I said to you that you've won 7 now, you're sitting 3rd on the top of the table, you've lost 2 games? If I said that to you at the start of the season, would you say, yeah, I believe that?
0: No way. I would not believe that. But off the back of all our pre-seasons, if you asked me this leading into our pre-season, I would have said, yep, we've worked so hard. It's not a surprise to me at all. We've worked so hard to get to where we are today.
1: Yeah. Oh, amazing job. Amazing job, sis. Can't wait to see these next 2 regular round games and see you guys make history in the finals.
2: Yeah, it's been amazing to watch, guys. And I'm so thankful that you're on. And go the Tigers.
0: Go the Tigers. Thanks so much for having us, guys. Really.
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5: Time to preview the match of the round, and you've got to wait till last. It's on Sunday at 3:45. The West Tigers up against the Titans, who have a very strong run home. The Titans, they're taking on now the third place Tigers, who have won 7 as well. We know that the Titans have only lost 1. That was to the Roosters in round 1. This is going to be a heck of a game at the Tigers' home ground.
6: You know, you can't write the script sometimes, for the NRLW. Of all the games that we need to see, it's this one. And it comes in last, and it's just awesome. And, you know, we were speaking to Shanice, who's talking to this game, about what strengths they're going to bring into this game. And she gave me a big boost of confidence for the Tigers in terms of that defence that is going to be required for the Titans, because the Titans' attacking game, in my opinion, is one of the best in the competition, bar the Roosters.
5: Yep.
6: And they have not only that full cohesion and full, you know, team unit, but they have that class, that style, that finesse, that flair that really gets them over the line a lot of the times, where that experience comes through and that IQ jumps through too. So this game, I feel, decides who will see the Roosters. I mean, unless the Broncos can just smash it out of the park and do Broncos things from years gone by. But I think this is the game you need to watch, which will make up.
5: And what star stands up? Is it Tegan Levi? Is it Racine McGregor?
6: Yes.
5: Jamie Chapman's back in there as well. Caitlin Turnbull for the Tigers on the other side.
6: Oh my goodness.
5: It's been amazing. They both have so much experience. Georgia Hale, Kizzy Apps. You know, you just look at both sides. And also I want to give a shout out to Rika Horn, who came back after having her baby 365 days ago to the day. I think she turned a year. And came back out last week too and played amazingly back there at centre too. Now she takes on Jamie Chapman. Yeah. Oh, I can't wait.
6: You can't write the script.
5: Which way are you leaning?
6: I'm going to go to the Tigers. I mean, they're sitting in second and third, so you can hardly say that Tigers would be an upset. But, I mean, when you think about the Titans losing one game all season, perhaps it is an upset. It'll definitely shake the top of the ladder, which is something I'm very eager to see.
5: Yeah, and then it will be the question of will the Broncos be able to come back there if the Titans drop one. Look, I agree too, and they're at Campbelltown. You know, the West Tigers men's team is not doing well. They've really fallen off the ladder. Get them behind the girls, get out there, fill up that stadium.
6: Titans too, actually.
5: exactly. Go the girls and bring it on. I know, Sav, you'll be like Titans all the way, but I can't wait. And I just love the story of the Tigers who couldn't win, you know, 4 games overall.
6: Yes.
5: Beating maybe the Titans, Sav. What do you say about that?
7: Yeah, they need a pretty good points differential to do it this week. But I'm just looking at the final round. The Tigers take on the Raiders next week, and then the Tigers have got the Knights. So two pretty hard games there as well. So it'll be very interesting to see, but may rely more on next week for me.
5: Are you are you Titans in this one, though?
7: Absolutely.
6: Titans.
5: Okay, 2 for the Tigers and 1 for the Titans. So we'll be back next week discussing just who won that game and where they sit. We'll have a quick chat about every other game too. We know there's a couple that are important. We'll kick off with the first game. Obviously, it is the Sharks up against the Warriors. And it's great that it's at home for the Warriors. I am a bit concerned, though, because the Sharks have about 5 of their best players back on the field. Not the good timing there for the Warriors.
6: Oh, lucky Warriors. But the Warriors need to dig deep. This isn't, we're not just, you know, the Sharks aren't making it to the final now. That's set in stone. So if the Warriors want to get into the finals, this is the game that they have to win, because after this, they've got the Broncos.
5: Yeah, they have to. And they have to show that they deserve to be in that final, because once they get in there, it's going to be tough, right? So put away the Sharks. We know they can do it. But yeah, I did write down they've got Anessa Biddle back, Quincy Dodds trying to get back, even though her wrist apparently is quite bad. Ali Johnston's back, Georgia Hannaway's back, and Stephanie Faulkner. Like, they have got a lot of in there.
7: So despite Peyton Takimoana being named in the reserves, Ron did let it slip on breakfast this week that Peyton will be back on the wing.
5: Ooh.
7: So that is quite exciting there. But in my opinion, the one that we're really missing is RP Nichols. Yeah. She's best defensive fullback in the game. And agreed, in the last two games where she hasn't been there, it's been really noticeable.
5: Yep.
7: And that's nothing bad to say about Anastasia. She's great player, but I guess less experienced. Yeah. RP, she's RP Nichols.
6: Doing RP Nichols thing.
5: Yeah, she's been there literally since day one. Absolutely. For the Warriors. And you're right, Sav. I mean, I noticed that against the Dragons. Yeah. She just would have stopped some of those tries. You just know she would have, and we really missed her.
7: She's the one in the team that will fully put her body on the line. I don't see anyone else doing it to that extent.
6: Yes. When I see RP's ponytail still in place, I'm like, okay, she hasn't had a fly yet.
7: Speaking of ponytails, did you see Gail's ponytail on the weekend?
5: Yes.
7: That was taking me out.
5: I thought it was cute.
6: Get it, Gail.
5: She's just tying it up so she doesn't get hair gate, okay? If she gets close to the line. We love her. She's our friend of the show. No. All right, we're going wahine wahs in that one, surely.
6: Yeah.
5: Then we move on to the Cowboys and the Roosters. With not much to say about this, is there?
6: No, Roosters, in my opinion, are going undefeated.
5: Yep, agree. And then Knights up against the Bulldogs. Now, this is a very interesting game because the Knights now sit sixth, and there's a big differential now with the points that they put on. It was 46, and I thought Tanika Willison in that game was instrumental. I think they take it to the Bulldogs, but you just don't want them too much.
6: I don't want the Knights to win. The Bulldogs have to win for us. For the Warriors, the Bulldogs need to win. Come on.
5: They do. Please, please. And then moving on, we got the Dragons and the Broncos again. Yes, the Dragons were good up against the Wahine Wahs. They weren't great, though, and the Broncos are just back on fire.
6: Yeah, if anything, we just hope that the Dragons try and keep that score smaller. We don't want a big window for the Broncos.
5: No, and we've talked about the West Tigers and the Titans. The last game on Sunday is the Raiders, who will be looking to bounce back, and they take on the Eels, who unfortunately got a flogging last week, but they have got it there.
6: They have got it there, and every now and then it shines. So if they can show something here, it's tough in Canberra, though. Raiders are pretty, they do pretty well at home. But yeah, Raiders will be wanting security in that top six.
5: Yes, they will. And that takes us into our last of play. And just as we've got two rounds to go, Rav, I want to talk about who you think is leading the way for the Dally M. Obviously, Tamika Upton got it last year, but I think this season it's really been quite open with how many players are probably getting points in each of their games. Tegan Levi, Taryn Aiken. But see, Taryn has to share it with so many good players at the Roosters. So
6: it's tough.
5: I think it's going to be the woman that's in her first season, and that's Tegan. Because if you go with her in the Titans, she's getting 3 points every time, right? I think no matter what game she's been in, apart from that first game against the Roosters, she's got the 3 points every time.
6: Yes. Actually, her name is a name that's in every conversation.
5: Yeah. So is it her and Taryn Aiken, in my opinion, that are fighting it out? And the only reason I'm pushing Tegan above Taryn is Taryn's been out for about 3 games. Mm. Tegan's been there for every single one. And probably even in the losing side against the Roosters, she was good.
6: Absolutely. And just stand out, spectacular good. Like a Tamika Upton good of old, you know?
5: And I don't think that's ever happened in your debut season. It's like you said, Sav, you don't go rookie of the year, you just give her straight Dally M, and possibly that could happen.
6: Sav gets the chocolate fish if this happens.

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0: morning, team. How you going? It's all good on the hood here at Sport Nation. Scotty and Sammy with you on a Friday. It is the 4th of September and plenty coming up today on the show from the Farmland Studio. Morning, Sammy.
1: Very good morning to you, Sumo. Friday is here. What a weekend ahead as well. Far out. I am pumped. I am absolutely pumped. I get myself a trip to Go Media Stadium. Never, ever a bad thing.
0: Are you? Hang on. What? Are you coming up? Are you calling again?
1: Oh, yeah.
0: No, are you doing pre-match?
1: No, not calling. Just done. No. We've got Sammy Hewitt's back this week. I get to do the pre-match with Blake Stothart. So that park's there. Talk a bit of footy for an hour, then sit down and go, yes, please, to the team I grew up supporting against the team that I jumped ship to when they came into my reckoning. And Manly and the Waz. I cannot wait. In fact, Manly and the Waz...
0: That's your game, isn't it? That's your game.
1: It's my game. Yeah. There's no loser for me in

0: I can tell you as well, it's also the game that I took my wife to our very first date. Very first time I took her anywhere, I took her to the Waz versus Manly. That's how special I knew she was.
1: See, you and I have similar. You worked with my late wife, Claire, and when we were dating, I thought, well, we're doing Claire things, because as you do, you're trying to impress this beautiful woman you've met. And then I thought, I'm going to take you on a date to show you that there is another side to me. It's not just about arts and crafts. And I took Claire to a Bulldogs Warriors game at Go Media Stadium. So, there you go. We're cut from the same cloth.
0: Hopeless romantics.
1: Hopeless romantics.
0: Very hopeless at it.
1: Well, see, a lot of hopelessness, less romance.
0: The very, very big difference is that Mercedes was a league fan already.
1: Yeah,
0: she liked league, which is part of the hello. Very nice to meet you.
1: You knew Claire. She was not.
0: One of the sweetest women I've ever met in my life, Claire, but a quiet and polite disdain for sport, I think, is probably the best way to put it.
1: She did. It was a running joke in her family, I think, that she ever married a guy who was involved in sport, but that's okay. Now, coming up today on the show, at 6:15 this morning, in around about 10 minutes' time, Ricky Flutie, assistant coach of the Black Ferns, is going to join us. Of course, the Black Ferns in action against South Africa this weekend as well. Stevie Devine is going to join us. Belvers is going to join us out of the UK. EPL round 2 coming up. Also, he's been involved in this cricket series between England and Pakistan, and Pakistan in another cricketing shambles. Shock me. Southland's Sean Withy is going to join us. Stephen Marsh with the Group 1 Prosier Plate this weekend as well. We'll get Marshy on the line. Gail Broughton, Bay of Plenty's Josh Bartlett, and a surprise guest to go along with Josh as well. And it's the Alphabet Day team. We love the Alphabet Day.
0: Oh, yeah.
1: 8833, send in your leg to the Alpha. Unfortunately, my text machine at the moment is a bit down. So, but we know they'll come through. We'll find them. So make sure you get them through your leg, and if the Alpha includes it, you could be in for the chance to share in the spoils. So that's all coming up on the show today. Big Friday ahead of us. Sammy, let's get out of the blocks. So they've named an All Black side, Sam.
0: Have they just?
1: They have named an All Black
0: have
1: side.
0: Have they just?
1: Yeah. And
0: pretty impressive.
1: I'm going to be honest with you. I did not see Cody Taylor being taken out of the 23 on my bingo cards this week. I did not. But
0: massive call.
1: Yeah, that is the way it is. Cody Taylor has made room for both Asafo Amoa, who will start this test match, and Samasoni Tokiaho, who will finish it. Wallace Satiti, a player we spoke about just yesterday, wondering if he had really taken his chance on this tour. Well, he's going to get one on the bench. And the other surprise for me, Fabian Holland, also named as a finisher, not a starter. Kyle Preston, Anton Leonard-Brown, Josh Morby. It's an unchanged backline. So just the forward pack. And a real shame, too, I think, for Ethan de Groot, who obviously has not been past fit to play. So that means there will be a front row of Terrell Lomax, Asafo Amoa, and George Bauer. Sammy, when you saw the team came out late last night, early this morning, did you think, there you go, there's the winner? Or did you think to yourself, wowee, there are some surprises there?
0: The first thing I wanted to know is why. Why on particularly the Cody Taylor call and the Fabian Holland? Cody Taylor does have his critics.
1: He does.
0: I think that's probably just as much to do with the fact that there is a wide range of options at hooker. And I think there are three players who are all international calibre vying for the number two jersey. So that's a great problem to have, and that's why this comes up. As with many codes, when there are players of similar ilk. So I was like, okay, well, I'm a Moore fan in a big way. But Cody Taylor out of the 23, did not see that coming. And Fabian Holland, my original thought was concern. Is he fit? Is there a problem? Why would Fabian Holland possibly not be starting? He's maybe one of the top three, four names that I would write down if you gave me a chance to name a team for this decider. I think he's crucial. The more I kind of stewed on it overnight, I thought, is this bomb squad mentality? We want to have someone in there at the end who's going to come in and absolutely dominate that back part of the game. Jesus. But then there's the

0: all the chat that you and Izzy had yesterday, for me, was exactly how I felt about Wallace Setiti, a player that I have a huge respect for. Love watching play when he's at the peak of his powers, but that hasn't been recently. Those powers have not been peak of late for the All Blacks. But they what this is as well, is many people thought, and fair enough from the information we had, that Dave Rennie had kind of not given up on him, but not put it said, right now Wallace is outside of this this main group.
1: Yeah.
0: Clearly not. There's no way in the world when you've got guys like Ethan Blackadder being overlooked that you would say, oh, well, he's had no choice but to pick him. Not at all. Mm. He has faith in Wallace Setiti, and hopefully that becomes a superpower for when he comes off the bench, knowing that the coach has chosen him over other people rather than send out a straight SOS. So I'm really intrigued by these changes, and Rennie's made it pretty clear that this was not going to be a 23 guys play test matches and everybody else plays the midweekers. He said there would be change.
1: Excellent.
0: This type of change for test three, wow.
1: Yeah, it's an awful lot of experience. The Cody Taylor selection, 111 test matches, but I think what it signals to me is that Dave Rennie will select without fear nor favour. Mm-hmm. It won't matter if you're... And Beauden Barrett's a prime example of that, obviously, 140-plus test matches. It doesn't matter how long you've been in the team. It doesn't matter about your tenure. It doesn't matter about your legacy. And Cody Taylor has that. I mean, he's a modern-day Kevin Mialamu. He's a tone setter around the group. He's obviously a man that a lot of people in that team admire. He's a leader within the team. And Dave Rennie and the selectors have said, do you know what this is about? Having the freshest set of legs out there on the park, and yours ain't them. And I admire that decision for its bravery, because it is full-blown commitment to a game plan. And I think they looked at test number one and said, we ran them off the park. They looked at test number two and said, we missed our execution and our start wasn't great. And isn't that an interesting point of view too, because they've spoken all week about the start. So it was the starters under pressure, not the finishers. And there have been periods in the last 2 to 3 years where it's been the finishing group that has been under pressure, where people have looked and said, where is the impact? Well, you look at the last 20 minutes of both of those test matches, and the All Blacks were the better side in both of those periods of play. And now there's a bit of a switcheroo, saying, well, you guys start. You've earned the right to be out there. You're fresh. You haven't had the minutes that some players have had. So get out there and do the job right from the opening whistle. I think it's a fascinating selection. I think Sam Darry is a fascinating selection.
0: Yeah.
1: And, you know, obviously keeping Tupou Vaiai in the lock, you need to have a place for him. Simon Parker obviously makes room for Peter Luckey as well. I don't think there'd be anyone in New Zealand complaining about Peter Luckey getting the opportunity in this test match. And that's a good place to be as a fan base, to say, yeah, happy with that. Which is a rarity when it comes to All Black selections. I was just on the Stuff website, and here's something to ponder before we head to the break. They have a poll running. Who wins? Pretty simple poll. Springboks, All Blacks. 75% of respondents to that poll are picking an All Black victory. Now, I know all biases aside, that is quite extraordinary. For New Zealand fans, which they will be predominantly, to be that confident heading into a third test in Johannesburg after a loss last week. 75%. Hope.
0: I think that, Scotty, has been wound up, because you're not going to want to show... I think as a fan, if you're going for the neutral, I think... A little bit of neutrality is taken out of this. There is so much.
1: There is no neutral.
0: The confidence out of the Springbok fans is getting a similar response out of the All Black fans, or vice versa, whichever came first, chicken and egg. The confidence levels of both are no one's backing down. Everyone is doubling down. In fact, I'm more confident than ever my team will win. Mm. And I love it. It's good, because as New Zealand, we quite often can get quite doom and gloom and, oh no, South Africa's going to get us. Nah, got to have faith. Got to get into it. I love that from All Black fans being excited. Yep, it's a little bit different than putting a bet on with your money, isn't it? It's just a tick box on a website. You go, yeah, that one.
1: Yeah, that's right.
0: And I have been known to tick boxes just to throw polls off before in my life.
1: Have you? In an election year as well, that's

0: Dangerous stuff, Sammy.
1: Yeah, those ones are very dangerous. You're right, but you know, perhaps you know, when the leader of the country is saying up the Waratahs, we should be a little concerned.
0: Oh, what about that?
1: What about that?
0: What about Christopher Luxon? Do you know, sometimes a lot, and this is all political biases aside, sometimes it pays not to try to be the cool kid.
1: Yeah.
0: You know, like we've all made that mistake in our time. We've all made that mistake in our time, and bless the Prime Minister, but oh no. How dare you? How very dare you.
1: Listen, this from a man who can drop a Luke Capewell from time to time. Mistakes come out, right?
0: Mistakes happen. We're all capable of a malaprop. We know that.
1: That's not a good one. That's not a good one in election year.
0: not when you're the leader of the country. Not when you're the leader of the country. You know, the elected Prime Minister of New Zealand should not be confusing the Waz with the Waratahs at any point. And
1: Waratahs fans say up the Waratahs.
0: No, they do not. And the worst thing about that, it doesn't even have a press officer to throw under the bus after that. That is purely on him. Purely on him. And I hope he's taken some time to reflect on his decision-making before he said that, because he needs to. It's 6:13. We need to take a break.
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0: 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They are tactically minded, equipped with composure, relentlessly loyal to their team. They might be unaware they can apply these instincts to a career in policing as well as the game.
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7: It is 6:17 here on Alphabet Day. Get your legs through on 8833 and your thoughts on anything else covered today on the show or that you'd like us to cover today on the show. I would like to talk Black Ferns rugby. Right now, Sammy Ackerman, and on the line is Ricky Flutie, assistant coach. Flutes, it's Sumo here. Good morning.
8: Yeah, kia ora, Sumo. How you doing, man? You well?
7: Very good, mate. I'm alongside Sammy Ackerman, and how exciting, Flutes. I mean, what an opportunity for the Wahine to go and take on South Africa for the first time in South Africa as part of the RGR series. And you've made some big selections, Flutes. Hannah King at first five with Lou on the bench.
8: Yeah, man. Hey, well, first of all, we're really excited, and it's as you mentioned there, it's a historical moment for us in the Springboks to play them for the first time in South Africa, and also being the curtain raiser men. You know, so it's really exciting for us and for the ladies. But in terms of selection, we feel we've selected a really strong team, which reflects the respect that we have against South Africa, particularly the the first game we played against them in the World Cup last year, and thought they performed really well against us. So
7: look, and they'll be up for the fight as well, as you know. I want to talk, Flutes, about your outsides. Aisha on the left wing, you've got Metadungi on the right, Amy Duplessis and Sylvia Brunt in the midfield, Braxton at fullback. I mean, that is a gun back line with Hannah and Maya running the show for you in the halves. How excited are you to see this combination come to fruition on game day?
8: Oh, super excited, mate. As I mentioned, we're really happy and picked a really strong squad. And Hannah comes in there. She's played a lot of games with Maya Joseph. Mm. We're really happy with where she's at. But we've also got, as we're heading over the UK, over to Europe and playing against France, Scotland, England, and then France follow us home and play three test matches over there. So there's going to be plenty of footy for a lot of our wahine.
9: Mm-hmm. and Ricky, Sammy here, just on Georgia Ponsonby getting the chance to be as co-captain, but essentially

0: leading this team out with the fellow co-captain Ruhe Demant on the bench. What does that moment or explaining that moment mean to her?
1: Oh, mate, George is, she's an absolute, well, first of all, she's an amazing player. She's a great leader. She's in my defensive leadership group and leads that part of the game super well. But in terms of taking the reins and leading our team against South Africa, it's a huge honour for her, and she's going to do an awesome job. And, you know, she's got players around her like, you know, Maya Ruse, even Maya Joseph and Amy Duplessis around her, Liana Michele too, that will help that space as well, man.
2: Rick, I want to talk about the team itself. You came into the side last year as an assistant coach, and what have you noticed most about the development of this team and the improvement in this team?
1: Yeah, well, Subo, first of all, like, coming into this environment at the start of last year, you know, I was super excited because I saw a lot of growth areas in our women's space, and a couple of them, you know, initially where I thought I could, you know, share my knowledge and experience, and one of those parts is probably around the understanding of the, you know, of the territory game and the kicking game, and how important that is to either pressure the opposition by turning them around and burning their energy and making them work backwards, or and obviously just the skill set of that space. And I also think, yeah, so that's been really exciting for me to come into there, particularly for the first 6 months, and go over to England and see the girls being really confident, one, in that skill set, and two, in understanding the game deeper around how we can use the kicking game as an actual weapon, as opposed to potentially previously just using the kicking game to get us out of a bit of trouble. So that's been awesome, man. And so the other, you know, there's so many growth areas in our game that you know, hey, one of my things, man, as a coach, is just sharing my knowledge and experience and growing the game. I've stepped into leading our defensive portfolio, and we've already seen some massive growth in that space right throughout our whole squad. I'm just consistently just really enjoying being in the space, Umo.
2: Mate, it's a pretty cool space, and, you know, having covered Black Ferns footy professionally, I mean, they are an amazing bunch, Rick, and I don't need to tell you that. But come this weekend and game day at the Calabash, and it is going to be an atmosphere probably unlike anything they've experienced before. I know the crowd will be coming in. There will be a good crowd for the Curtain Raiser game, which is the Black Ferns in South Africa. Are they prepared for that game day experience, and what altitude will mean, and what the occasion represents?
1: Yeah, definitely, mate. Well, one, they've felt the altitude in the first couple of days of training. I think we travelled over here on Thursday,
2: so they got
1: used to that and shook that off. And today's training was pretty heavy, and they felt that.
2: Yeah.
1: But then also understanding the battles of obviously being in here. And I shared with them a little bit of my experience. I've played over here a number of times. And how, you know, how passionate the South Africans are with rugby and also their teams, and it can be pretty hostile, you know, environments. particularly when you're on the bench, and I've been on the bench a couple of times with the Hurricanes back in the early days, and you're getting a few things thrown at you,
2: get the Nazis, you
1: know,
2: at you.
1: Or a few words thrown at you, you know, and so they're definitely, you know, our ladies are definitely prepared for what's coming. But end of the day, you know, they. Well,

0: closely for those moments, and also our strategies and plans going into this game to keep them on task out on the field so we can play winning, exciting rugby, man.
1: And Ricky, with the the atmosphere within Johannesburg, everyone who's over there tells us just that the vibe on the street is just electric. You can't help but be sucked in. I mean, about 1,200 people have played for the All Blacks, and about 1,100 of them over there on junkets at the moment. It must just be the most amazing atmosphere to be part of.
0: Yeah, man, yeah, it is. And, well, to be honest, you know, we're kind of locked in a little bit in our hotel and not exposing ourselves to, you know, to the streets of Joburg. However, we did have an awesome day yesterday and got out to the safari and connected as a team over there. But the other part is we've actually got the All Blacks Experience Tour Group, one of them, that are in our hotel. So they came on in yesterday, so it's actually been really awesome to connect with a lot of our fans that are going to be obviously coming to our game, coming early to watch our game and support our wahine and also the All Blacks.
2: It's amazing, Rick. We wish you all the best, mate. I know you guys will be overwhelming favourites in the game, but what a special occasion for you to be a part of and for our wahine to be out there representing New Zealand in the most unique way that they always do. So we wish you all the best. Regards to the team, Ricky, and thanks so much for taking the time to talk to us tonight, mate.
0: Awesome, mate. Thank you very much for having me on your show.
2: Good on you, Ricky. Ricky Fleury there, assistant coach of the Black Ferns, who take on South Africa, and they're runaway favourites, obviously. Yeah. Only twice they've played South Africa, New Zealand, in women's rugby, and it has been a bit one-way traffic. But in saying that, you know, look, it's a massive opportunity, and I mean, I don't like to call a Black Ferns test match a curtain raiser. I know that that's the reality of this, but you know, what a fantastic initiative this is to put our Black Ferns and the Springbok women on the same platform as this test match and for what it stands for. I congratulate the organisers here, Sammy, because they deserve this platform.
1: They do, and it is. Look, and I know what you're saying. We don't want to make the Black Ferns sound like a curtain raiser, but the simple fact is, this is creating history. The first time they've been given this opportunity to get there, be there in this environment, I think is pretty staggering. They're playing in the biggest stadium in Africa.
2: Yeah.
1: In Africa, 94,000. Not every seat's going to be filled as the Black Ferns are playing. But as you walk into a stadium of that size for the captain's run or anything, that could be massively overwhelming for you. But this team know what they're doing. They know exactly how to, you know, get themselves in the right headspace. As you mentioned, overwhelming doesn't quite cut it. At the TAB, they're paying $1.05 against South Africa's $8.50 head-to-head. So an experience where they can come, express themselves, hopefully get the day off on exactly the right foot for New Zealand as well. But there'll be a lot of Kiwis who will show up there nice and early to be 100%. Able to grab both as well, and that'll be a really cool feeling for the Black Ferns as well. But geez, what a moment. How cool to get that chance. And smart business as well. If you're going to look to grow the women's game, what better opportunity than put it on what is the biggest stage in world rugby outside of the World Cup final?

0: either one, anytime try score, and All Blacks win at $4 is pretty good money for two things that could very easily happen. That is from John. Thanks, John. We love your contributions. Do I dare go Will Jordan anytime try scorer again? Asks Devon from Taranaki. Power play forwards, 1-8 to score four tries combined at 350. There is another option. Alex Johnson. 2+ tries at $2. Cam Roygaard, anytime try scorer, 250. Or Tommy the Turbo, first, second, or third try scorer, 625. That's from Deep South. Jim says ABs. Changes to 23, some fresh legs to start and finish on a tough physical tour. You're right, Jimmy. Josh, intriguing 23. Apart from Jordy, Holland has been the standout on tour. Satiti looks as though he's been picked on what he could do. Hasn't been the same player since that scary head knock. I tend to agree with you, Josh. And ALB, I thought it was a good chance to have Tava Tava and Rico to inject some venom midway through the second half. Yeah, keep them coming, guys. Deep South also on the ABs. Excited, intrigued, but mostly impatient waiting for kickoff. Love to lead the haka? Question.
1: Oh.
0: Hard to say. No Cody Taylor. Who does lead the haka there at the Calabash on the weekend? It is 6:30 on the buzzer. We're going to take a short break. Sammy's going to get news headlines out of the way after this.
2: The Warriors take the lead.
3: 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Now, it's the final round of the regular season, and the Waz are back at home, taking on the Manly Sea Eagles. Join Sam Ackerman and Blake Sothard from 4 p.m. for the pregame show, before Sam Hewitt, Blake Ashford and Anthony Gelling bring you the live commentary. The Warriors against the Sea Eagles. 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
2: 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The sport keeps moving, even when the roster changes. 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
5: Sport Nation, we are 26 minutes away from 7 here on your Friday morning. It is Scotty and Sammy with you. 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They are your one-stop shop this Father's Day. Father's Day this weekend. If you've forgotten, now's the time. Jump on it. Work something out. Chemist Warehouse has got what you need to get you through. Just a cheat tip, if you've got no idea, go look in the drawer, see what fragrance he uses already, and go top it up. That's Dad 101. Great. Right. Same thing. Don't need to worry about going next one. Perfect. That's the way to go.
6: Get the Old Spice in there.
5: That's it.
6: Just go for Old Spice. If in doubt, just get Old Spice.
5: Yeah, absolutely.
6: It's the greatest.
5: I couldn't agree more. It's also, it's just like, it shows that you care.
6: Was your dad a brute man? My dad was a brute 33 man.
5: I tell you what, the most overwhelming memory of my dad, he would Rexona the bejesus out of a bathroom.
6: Would he?
5: Yeah, you know, the old spray. I mean, I'm pretty spray sure my dad away. Created the hole in the ozone layer personally.
6: Sure.
5: Just that much Rexona. You'd walk in and you'd need to let the dust settle quite literally before you could go in afterwards. So that's the smell and fragrance I remember from my old member. Yep, he had the brute as well.
6: Yeah.
5: Definitely.
6: Dad was a liberal applier of the Brood 33, led a massive burley trail everywhere he went, actually.
5: Yeah. Well, you know, just you got to put the burley out there,
6: sure,
5: if you're going to catch something.
6: Yeah, 100%.
5: It's a fact. Mm. Let's get to the sports news headlines brought to you by Night and Day. They've got, of course, the $3 donuts every day in September. So if you're driving past that on Father's Day again, easy. We've just given you the cheat code to Father's Day. So hope you're taking notes wherever you are at home. Now, Taranaki have got the oil on the Auckland side, have suffered their fourth straight loss in the NPC. Taranaki, 28-12 victors. It was close. It was 14-12 with about 20 minutes to go from memory. And it was, they just kicked away towards the end there. Auckland again proving their own worst enemy with a few bobbles, loose balls, just failure to complete on occasions. But Taranaki did look like the dominating factor. Even when they were only up by two, it's kind of opportunist tries for Auckland. So, yep, the Naki. We spoke to Jared Hoata and he wanted to see a big improvement from his team.
6: Did
5: but I think
6: pick
5: this
6: that?
5: Was I think you did. Yeah. I think I'd be surprised if either of you guys picked Auckland, to be perfectly honest.
6: I thought Izzy did, actually.
5: No. Surely not.
6: Yeah, he did.
5: Anyway. Mm. Is he? Far out.
6: So that's one up.
5: Suffer in your jocks. That's a big win for Naki. In the NRL, the Broncos have capped off a season to forget with a 34-20 win. Payne Haar scoring a barnstorming try right out the blocks. Also going to the sin bin. I think that sums up his final game as a Bronco.
6: So a try out nicely. Of the blocks and a sin binning.
5: Yeah, in the first, 15 minutes.
6: Good on you, Payne.
5: All over the Bulldogs, far too good. Katapani was great. I tell you, it was good, Sam. Grant Anderson, future warrior. That was his last game as a Bronco before he joins the Wars next season.
6: Can I just interject for a second, please?
5: Of course.
6: And I know I don't want to derail the headlines here, but...
5: No, we'd never do that.
6: Could that be Craig Bellamy's last game?
5: Outside chance. He is committed for next season, but we do know that without having been shared the details, that health has been an issue for him.
6: That's
5: who
6: what
5: knows
6: I'm...
5: what happens. As he puts the clipboard down and takes a breath, it's a perhaps. But also, knowing...

0: knowing who he is and knowing what the Storm is to him, his family, and whatnot, he wouldn't want to leave them with a sprint and a scramble to find a solution.
1: No, I realise that, but I mean, he's obviously got a serious health issue, Sammy, and it might not be his decision. And I'm just suggesting that this is the last game of the season for the Storm, which could have massive ramifications for the future of Craig Bellamy. I would have expected a bit more out of the Storm. A team that has talked
0: Storm's still to play on tomorrow. But as far as this round goes, we're talking about the top four, is what you're talking about here. We've got the Bronx Dogs, the Storm and the Raiders, who were the top four last year, and you're looking for ways to finish.
1: Yes.
0: For the Storm, when they come up, I think a lot of people are tipping the Storm to get up with the Sharks. They're certainly the favourites at the TAB for it. Sharks, with all the arrested players.
1: Yes.
0: I think they're at $3.10.
1: Yes.
0: So it's a... I think I'll be intrigued to see how it goes and see if we do see anything that looks like a waving or just that hug that goes a little bit tighter between him and the players afterwards. But yeah, look, whenever he pulls pin, he has exactly the right to do that. Put his family first, put his health first.
1: Yeah.
0: He's also earned the right to go out on his terms whenever the hell he sees that. So he's been quite vocal about, next year, coaching next year. So he hasn't been ambiguous about it. But that said, things change fast when it comes to someone's health. So, yep, the Bronx got the job done. But yeah, just want to say, Grant Anderson showed some real encouraging, some really great rugby league nous in that game. I really enjoyed watching that. So more of that next season, please, Mr. Anderson. Just lastly, on the rugby league front, as predicted on Sport Nation Breakfast earlier this week, Darius Boyd is the new coach of the Queensland Maroons.
1: What about that?
0: Yep.
1: Darius Boyd.
0: He was, of course, no matter what you think of him as a player, he was... People

0: at Queensland Rugby League and through the Broncos at the Pathways system. And he was in charge of the under 19 team recently. But you know, as far as being involved with professional top level rugby league as a coach, he hasn't had a lot of that. Certainly his counterpart over at New South Wales, Matt King, also not a lot of head coaching experience, but he has been an assistant at New South Wales for Donkeys years, as well as in the NRL, learning from some of the best as well. So intriguing, but yeah, there weren't a lot of contenders putting their hands up. But, you know, it's worked for them before. Darius Boyd, not known as a man motivator, not known as the greatest of the talkers when it came to his playing days. But the gig is his for the next two seasons, Scotty. Those are your sports news headlines brought to you by Night and Day. They've got it when you want it at Night and Day.
1: Now that's Izzy Dagg's song. I don't need that for the weather. I don't need that for the weather. But the weather is brought to you by Massey Ferguson. And, you can make no repayments until April 2027 with Massey Ferguson. North and Auckland, Coromandel and the Bay are plenty. Isolated showers becoming widespread for a time this afternoon. Some possibly heavy. Gisborne to Wairarapa, increasing high cloud. A few showers in Wairarapa this morning and elsewhere in the afternoon or evening. Waikato to Horowhenua, Kapiti Coast, including the central high country. A few showers becoming widespread and heavier this morning, clearing in the afternoon. Wellington, Nelson, Marlborough and also Canterbury. A period of morning rain with some heavy falls, but only a few spots of rain for Canterbury. Otherwise, mainly fine. Otago and Southland, scattered rain or showers spreading north this morning. Some heavy with possible thunderstorms and hail. Snow to about 800 metres in central Otago for a time today as well. Bullets of Fiordland, rain or showers, heavier times with possible thunderstorms and hail easing this evening. Chatham Islands, fog clearing this morning, then mainly fine. Few showers developing in the afternoon. And that is your weather, thanks to Massey Ferguson. Don't stop, keep moving, put a new Massey Ferguson to work with no repayments until April 2027. Joshy says, Sumo giving our PM a hard time, but thinking it was Storm v Broncos last night. Now, the way my brain works, Josh, is I had a thought halfway through Sam's headlines and just had to crowbar it in. It's not a confusion of the game. I just misrepresented my own thinking.
0: And you're talking about the big teams are going out with a whimper, and that's what the Storm
1: pretty
0: are
1: much
0: to do.
1: I had the Broncos in my mind, and then I thought about the Storm, and then I clumsily tried to just, you know, literally just bulldog clip that into the conversation, and it didn't work out.
0: It's called the Sumo stream of consciousness.
1: Correct.
0: And I think, Josh, you've been listening to the show far too long to not recognise
1: that. I mean, come on, Josh. I mean, what are you up to? Enjoy the rain down there, pal. 6:43. We'll take a break. Balva's next.
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0: 8 here on Sport Nation. Scotty and Sammy taking you through till 9 a.m. this morning. Plenty coming up on the Kiwi Voice of Sport all day long. It is the Alphabet Day today. Text in your leg 8833. If the Alpha picks it and the multi comes in, you get to share the winnings. Rick and Chappie reunite this morning between 9 and 12. The Rural Roundup with Aaron Speedy 12 to 1. Staffy and Jello 12 to 3. And Guy and me old buddy Meyer Wilson in studio between 3 and 6 this afternoon. Looking forward to that. Just trying to get Belvers up online, talking about EPL heading into a week two of the EPL season this week. Belvers has also been involved in coverage of the England-Pakistan cricket series, and didn't Pakistan push the nuclear button during the week? Paul Belverstone is on the line. Belvers, good morning to you. Pakistan cricket living up to all reputations and basically imploding. How good?
1: It's incredible, isn't it? It is nothing short of a travelling circus. We were expecting chaos whenever Pakistan come to town, but this is, I mean, they have, well, they've outdone themselves.
0: Yeah,
1: they've
0: shat the bed.
1: This is quite extraordinary.
0: Yeah.
1: No, you can say that on New Zealand radio.
0: Yeah,
1: can
0: you? Okay.
1: Yes, they have. They
0: this
1: have
0: is not the BBC, friend. And I mean, amazingly, Pakistan have rung the changes, brought in a whole lot of inexperience, changed the coach, and meanwhile, no one from the England squad has been caught in a nightclub. So it's headlines all around. This is not a time to lose connection, Belvers. Oh, no.
2: He's got the robots.
0: He's got the WhatsApp playing up again. Oh, we'll come back to him. Now he's gone. He's reconnecting. And this is very typical. Very typical. I use my best line, and it gets donuts. But yes, Pakistan, Sammy, in England, I know they were hammered and have been hammered in this series, but boy, no one blows themselves up like Pakistan when it comes to cricket.
2: Yeah.
0: They go to DEFCON 1 so quickly.
2: Well, why in the middle of this? There's one more test. Why not go, cool, you guys just sort yourself out. Let's see what backbone you got. I mean, what changes from this one test? I know there is the World Test Championship in play, but, I mean, I don't know if this one change. What I'm intrigued with is a bloke that we as a cricketing nation know quite well, and you know as well, Simo, and Mike Hessen, who we've got a lot of time for, a lot of respect for, and he can be quite a calming influence in the team. But what a hospital pass, or what an opportunity. Which way do you look at it?
0: Look, I don't know. I mean, the chair, Mohsin Naqvi, has defended the decision. He's saying there's no other option but to bring in replacements after that 194-run loss. I think Belvers is back online. Belvers, you there, mate?
1: I am. Sorry about that.
0: No, that's right. It's not your fault, buddy. That's technology for you. I was just saying, you know, you've managed to avoid the pubs, and Pakistan have managed to send half their team home. So, look, it hasn't been dull, that's for sure.
1: Oh, no. I mean, the rain has meant that we've had sort of 4 days each test match as well, when I think we've only really had 2 days of cricket each test. Have we even managed 200 overs in each go? I don't think so. There's not been a century in the series yet, and yet it's been it's quite remarkable. And you think, I mean, some of these players being sent home as well. Ali Usman, the first overseas spinner to take 5 wickets at Headingley for 40, 50 years or something. He's barely used at Lords, and then he gets the boot himself. I don't understand what they're doing. And it's only 2 months ago that the PCB held a press conference and said, we are changing things. It's not feasible in this day and age to have

0: they've got T20 players playing Test cricket. I mean, it's, yeah, I mean, if anyone can turn it round, I suppose they can, but I think it's much more likely to be another two-day Test match.
1: It feels that way. Belvis, we better talk some EPL. Match day 3, not match day 2. Gee, that snuck up on me. Week 3 of the EPL. What is the big matchup for you? I mean, Arsenal-Chelsea will be the headline act, I'm sure.
0: That's absolutely the one, because Chelsea, you know, we spoke a couple of weeks ago that they really could find themselves in the title race this season with no European football, a wonderful manager. They've made extraordinary signings, as they always do in the transfer window, but this time they've actually done a lot of sensible business. And then bringing in Emi Martinez, I mean, that is a masterstroke, because after the first game of the season, it was the same old story. Robert Sanchez trying to throw the ball into his own net far too often. And you think, how long is this going to continue? Now, they've brought in a guy that's won the World Cup, reached the World Cup final again just a couple of months ago, had an iffy season 2 years ago. Last season, looked back to his best. And to get him for £7 million, it just raises questions again about quite what Villa are doing. But for Chelsea, I think it's asking a lot for them to push Arsenal close in the title race. It's asking a lot for anyone to push Arsenal close. They are so, so strong. But I think, and especially because Chelsea look vulnerable at the back in these first two games, but it could be a very entertaining, could maybe be a bit of a surprise shock to Arsenal this weekend. You never know. Let's hope so, because otherwise I think it's in danger this season of just being a procession to the title, which last season kind of was.
1: Gunners fans rejoice.
2: Absolutely, Belvis. It's always a pleasure to have you on, mate. I'm particularly interested in Everton managing not to just make a botch of the transfer window. I think they went through the window and cut themselves open on the glass as well. That was quite staggering to watch.
0: How they've ended up in this situation, I just don't understand. How they've tried to sign a striker on deadline day, Florent Balogun. They've got him into the building. They've then decided, oh, there's a problem with his medical, so they've really upset the player. They've then turned around a couple of hours later when they can't find anyone else at short notice and said, oh, do you know what? There was no problem with his medical after all. But the player, having got him into the building, the player's then said, well, I'm not signing for you anymore. I don't trust you. And in the meantime, they've got rid of Beto, so they've only now got Tierno Barry up front. They've got one player. The only real player they signed in the last few days was Jack Grealish, who had a great impact with them on loan last season, but unfortunately these days is pretty permanently injured. And they shipped out three or four more on deadline day. They are in a much weaker position than they were. It's incredible. And the fans, very, very unhappy. And they were going to sell, you know, there's been this talk, oh, we've got the new Wayne Rooney in this Harrison Armstrong. And then they tried to sell him to Nottingham Forest. They only pulled the plug on that when fans were threatening to revolt.
1: Oh, Belvis, I wish we could just have you on the show full time. We love you, mate, and thank you so much. We've run out of time this morning, but enjoy it. Regards to Robbie Williams, and we will talk to you, hopefully, in the next couple of weeks, pal.
0: I'll be here.
1: Good on you, Belvis. Paul Belverstone out of the UK with all things EPL and a bit of side cricket as well. A side salad of cricket. Back at Sydney.
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5: Just gone 7 a.m. team, welcome along to the show. If you've just joined us, Scotty and Sammy with you on your Friday today. 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Sammy, what's for breakfast this morning?
6: Smashed some hash browns, early hash browns, very early hash browns.
5: Early hash browns.
6: Yeah, usually like your feet are out about now, but today it was, 4 o'clock, 4.

0: Great result for a mugging. You got it all back.
1: I'm still fast, I tell you.
0: You chased them down.
1: Chased them down, tackled them.
0: Oh, wow.
1: Got the phone. possibly gave a little bit of justice and then got out of there.
0: Good boy. Citizen's arrest, Steve Devine.
2: That's a halfback for you, a bit of justice and got out of there.
1: Mate, I'm lucky there was no TMO, I tell you, because I would have got a few weeks off for that one. And then we had a nasty oyster incident.
0: Oh no!
1: We had some nasty oysters ripped through camp, and gee, it's been an interesting 2 or 3 days.
0: Where were the oysters from? Cape Town, or were you Joburg oystering?
1: No, Cape Town oystering.
0: Oh wow! Oh wow! So that's gone right through.
1: I possibly knew things. Mm. I knew things have possibly gone downhill in this little blue snail, not a snail, a slug, a worm fell out of one of the oysters after we eaten six dozen.
0: Oh, no.
1: Yeah.
0: Oh, no.
1: Let me tell you, boys, it's been a rough couple of days.
0: Oh, no. I think I'm
1: ready for a beer.
0: So you've had a mugging and a sharting, and now you're ready for beers.
1: Oh, mate, it was double undies.

0: I'll be all right.
1: There've been some changes, Steve. Are you surprised they've dropped Cody Taylor out of the 23 entirely?
0: Nah, listen, I did a pick and go podcast for the TAB earlier in the week, and I actually thought that may happen. Moore's just been too powerful, and it seems a waste to only have him out there for 30 minutes. So, and when the lineout didn't go so well, I guess Cody Taylor has been there for his lineout throwing, but when it wasn't working either, then let's just go for power. Yeah. Let's go for speed. I think the only way to beat them is speed, and that's the team I see they've picked. They've picked the fastest forward pack they can. Keep the back line the same. If we won't be able to run over them, we've got to run around them, and yeah. that's what I think this team is. Speed beats size. So let's send it. Let's go high tempo and let's run and run and run.
1: The experience for you, Steve, because it's the last time we'll talk to you on this tour. What's it been like? I mean, I know there's been some general moments of excitement there, and there would have been a lot of celebrating, a lot of drinking and dining and entertaining. But what's it been like for you to be over there and experience this? Because it's always a different experience for those of us here looking from afar and those on the ground level. I mean, has it been largely really positive and enjoyable?
0: Mate, you forgot about all the scrumming.
1: There's been some scrumming as well. Scrumming.
0: Mate, honestly, the best thing about the last 3 weeks has been the people here.
1: Yeah.
0: The South African people are just top shelf.
1: They are.
0: You know, there's good banter. They love to have a beer. They love to have a scrum. And it really blows me away. It's been 20 years since I've been here. And the way that this nation has... they've gone from, you know, hardship. They've gone from apartheid. Their reconciliation, their forgiveness is actually blows my mind how a nation can forgive and look to move on. Like, and that's really, I didn't think I'd see it. It blows my mind, mate, how they've become a nation. They were very divided, and they're a nation now, and they're really proud of what they've achieved. Mm. And the forgiveness that they've given each other is just, mate, it blows my mind. And I thought I'd be here for the rugby, and I thought I'd be here for the banner, but they're working on a really cool little country. And there's a lot of forgiveness, and there's a lot of people looking to the future and move forward. And that's really cool. Like, it is really, really cool.
1: Mm.
2: Hey, Steve, just another rugby question I want to ask you, mate. The fact is that we've been talking a lot about the forwards of this test series. Some questions asked about the high ball at the back. A guy who we normally talk about a lot when we're talking about the All Blacks hasn't come in for conversation quite as much. Cam Roygaard, is this a test where he's able to really stamp himself on it and become the dominant figure that we've seen in other performances of his, or is this just going to stay nice and tight through 1-8?
0: Mate, he spends a lot of energy, right, getting to the ruck so quick and getting rid of the ball. Against the South Africans, he's not going to have the space in and around the ruck because they defend the ruck pretty tightly. The space is going to be on the outside. So, you know, he's using a game plan of going side to side to side to side, and that's hard to do. So we're probably not going to see that running game, although when we go wide, he's always back on the inside for a pass. So, you know, he's doing the case. Like, he's putting in big yards. That running game is just going to have to take a back seat at the moment because the space is wide, and that's where his efforts need to go. The quicker he can get there and clear that ball, the more chance we are of getting it wide and breaking them on the outside. So he's playing his role. I think it's amazing that he's able to play both those roles, that passing game and then also the running game when he needs to. So, mate, he's in top form. He'll lay it all out there. This one's going to be quick, boys. I think they've just gone, let's just go.
1: Yeah.
0: Full noise. If we run out of steam, we run out of steam, and we've given it a crack, and that's the best way to beat them. So it's just going to be epic. Epic match.
1: Can't wait, Stevie. Stay away from the oysters. And the worm you're talking of, Polydora websteri, it's a mud blister worm. Actually harmless, Stevie, so there might have been something else involved in the shard incident.
0: Yeah, okay, mate. Well, listen, all I know, double undies to bed one more night and I should be good.
1: We wish you best. We wish you the

0: best, and we wish everyone sitting within three seats of you at the Calabash the best as well, Stevie. Thanks, mate. Enjoy yourself. Stay safe.
1: Cheers, buddy. Cheers, boys. Have a good one.
2: Godspeed, right. Mate.
0: Well, I love the fact he ran down a mugger in Cape Town.
2: I'm guessing we didn't have quite time to get in. It's just so whirlwind, the life of Stevie D on tour. I'm guessing someone just grabbed the purse or grabbed something of a hand and ran.
0: Stevie's checked it out.
2: Just done a grab and run rather than because I'm guessing if there's a knife or something involved, he probably isn't then going to turn and tackle.
0: Well, that's
2: Stevie D. You can tell with Stevie.
0: No regard for personal safety. I mean, the assailant could have been armed. Anything could have happened, but he's made the tackle and he's obviously chucked in a couple of jabs for good measure and well played.
2: Two weeks of scrumming at him, he just saw red meat and just went for it, didn't he?
0: Just eating six dozen oysters with mud blister worms as well. It's what a tour. 7:13, we'll take a short break, back with more after this. 8833, it is Alphabet Day. Get your leg in and see if the Alpha chooses you and you're in a chance to share in any potential winnings. Plenty coming up on the show too.
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7: You're back with Sport Nation. We've been talking about our All Blacks third test with Stevie D. Just letting us know all about things going on the tour. Well, she's been a very, very different tour for Stevie D compared to that of Dave Rennie, fair to say. Fair to say, Scotty. Dave Rennie probably hasn't been out running down muggers and practicing his laces tackles on them.
8: No, he hasn't.
7: Hopefully less need for double undies for him and the All Blacks.
8: Well, one can only hope.
7: After his announcement of the team changes, he did front the media. This is his reaction when asked about particularly the changes in the forward pack.
9: I said a couple of weeks ago that it's going to take more than 23 guys to win the series here. Okay, it's been great for us. We think Asafa's been excellent impact, and Sonny's played really well in those lead-up games. So it's as much about sharing the load. Asafa will get a lot more footy. This week will be great. So that's the thinking around hooker. It's not much between our locks, as I've mentioned. Josh Lord, he had his first day back at training today. So we decided not to consider him. He's had a bit of a history of concussion. And so we're going to err on the side of caution. Sam Dowry, so he hasn't played in the test series, but massive engine. And how we want to play, that'll be handy at altitude, we think. So that's the thinking there. Ethan, the group we didn't consider either. Probably a similar reason for Josh. He had to pass protocols, but he also had a bit of an issue with his knee, and we just felt another week would be good for him. What was the other one? Luce Fultz?
10: Peter and obviously Ian and Wallace on the bench.
9: Yeah. We think Pete's been excellent for us. Great impact. So we're excited about what he could bring. And then we've got a similar type of impact player on the bench in Wallace. So, good team. Yeah, we're very happy.
7: Yeah, for me, Sumo, the Peter Luckey, no one debates he's a hell of an All Black and he deserves his place in starting sides. But it's quite the departure from the plan with Simon Parker, who is a big body, a very big body, to match fire with the Springboks pack. Less size, and as Rennie mentioned in other parts of this media conference, he talked about being great on both sides of the ball. But, Scotty, it is a departure from the tactic, if you ask me.
8: Yeah, I mean, maybe so. I mean, why do you say that, mate?
7: I just think that Simon Parker's what he brings is more of a physicality than what Peter Luckey brings. I'm a massive fan. I don't think it's the wrong move. I'm not saying that he's not the man to take on the Springboks, but it feels like when they had Vi at six and they had Parker in there too, that they were

0: going for size to take on size, fire versus fire. Whereas now I feel like the role that Lucky will play is quite different.
1: Yeah, I think it's a good point. I sometimes think we underestimate the physicality of Peter Lucky though, Sammy. Yeah. Yes, he's athletic. There's no doubt about that. He makes a good impact over the ball, but I actually think he's got a lot more power in him than people imagine. And I think there's a perception of Peter Lucky as more of a leaner, fitter loose forward than a combustible, combative loose forward. And there's a part of me that wonders if that's entirely fair. Because I don't think you could make that or take that risk against a Springbok side. You have to have guys who've got shoulders. And I think Lucky has a pair of shoulders on him. There's no doubt about that. But I take your point. And I really like the way Steve Devine summed it up for us, Sammy. I mean, the All Blacks are going to have to run and gun this game.
0: Yep.
1: They were overpowered in the physical contest last week. They would know that. And to be honest with you, I don't think they're looking for that. They just got sucked into it. They got isolated at key times in the game, trying to play the running game, and they need an express loose forward trio who can not only damage people on the tackle, but are also great at running lines. You've got Jacobson there who's going to be playing that power role at seven, and he's a great jackler, but now you've got Savir and Lucky who can put a shot on in defence, but ultimately can just get to where they need to be. Get to where you need to be.
0: No question.
1: And I guess in that point, I do have to agree with you. I just think Simon Parker may just lack just that crucial yard of pace when it comes to being that six. Physical, yes. Combative, yes. But if you're playing this game, you're playing an up-tempo style of rugby, you've got to have guys who can just get to the ball.
0: Yep. Can't argue. I think that I don't want to say it's insurance because that's not quite fair, but I think Wallace Atiti can play at a level of pace too, but he also has the big body to come on in that second half should he be needed too, if when they're making the decisions over, okay, what do we need at any given time? You look at Fabian Holland there, who is just, he's a colossus as well. To be able to bring players like that on there who do have the physicality in the second half. We also know, and it's been well proven, you've talked about lots, Scotty, the supreme fitness of the All Blacks. We've seen them be very dominant in the last 15-20 of matches, and well, they've got some great fresh big bodies to bring on. Maybe they're looking for making sure they've got a little bit more of the energy in those early stages. He's spoken so often already this week, Dave Rennie, about the need to get the start right. Tana Umanga said it to us yesterday as well, so much focus on that. They are obviously hoping to set a pace or play at a pace that takes the Springboks out of their natural rhythm. So, an absolutely intriguing. I enjoyed hearing how Dave Rennie explained those ones off in the media yesterday, or overnight, I should say.
1: Thanks for that, Sammy. It is 7:24 here on Sport Nation. Chemist Warehouse is the perfect place to get to for Father's Day. Don't forget that coming up this Sunday as well. We're going to take a short break. Back with more right after this.
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0: You're back with Sport Nation. Scotty and Sammy with you. We are 28 minutes past 7 on your Friday. Let's get ourselves some sports news brought to you by Night and Day. Of course, you can grab yourself a $2 sausage every Tuesday in September with Night and Day. And Rassi Rasmus's claims have been disputed, not just by some people in the media, but in fact by a rugby player in England who just happens to be South African. Bernard Jans van Rensburg has admitted he probably would have loved to play for South Africa, but he's denied Rassie Erasmus's claim that he was in talks with them over a Springboks call before he made his England debut. It's come forward that Rassie has said that, we were very keen for him to play. He'd been very keen to talk with Springboks officials. Had been in talks, ultimately though wasn't selected. He's saying, that's news to me. Only reason he's heard this is because his dad told him, an old Yancey, and he said, well, look, sure, I'd love to have played, but when Rassie said he wanted to pick me, I was in the dark. I hadn't heard anything from them. What have he said? Well, whether that's true or not, I don't know about that. So, yeah, Rassie's saying, oh, yes, no, he wanted to play for us, but we didn't pick him. He's saying, we never talked. How can that be a thing? So that's the long and short of it going on there. The Clippers in the NBA have been fined just a little bit of a hit to the pocket, $30 million fine over the pay scandal surrounding Kawhi Leonard as well. So it's a bit of a where does that sit in the pocket change level? I wonder for an NBA club, but. It's if you're going to get hit, you're going to get hit, right? And that is quite the battle. And there's been a wonderful breakdown over Chelsea and the what they've been doing in the transfer window. We're talking to Belvis about it, Sumo. Here it is. 39 players have been sold or loaned out over the summer period, and Chelsea have recouped more than £500 million. in the process.
1: Well, that is, remember,
0: that's
1: talking
0: a lot of counter-trading.
1: We talked a couple of years ago about Chelsea and

0: and how scattergun their approach seemed. They were just stockpiling players, essentially. Hasn't that worked out in their favour?
1: Yeah.
0: Hasn't that worked out? I mean, that's good business. It's literally a slave trade that they're running there.
1: Yeah. That's it. Yeah, she's Phil Noyes. Politically approved human trafficking of the football variety, really, isn't it?
0: So is. Unreal.
1: 39 players. That's unreal. Anyway, those are your sports news headlines brought to you by Night and Day. They've got it when you want it at Night and Day.
0: Appreciate that. It's time for a weather update. Thanks to Massey Ferguson. No repayments until April 2027. It is the short forecast today. North and Auckland, Coromandel Bay, plenty. Isolated showers becoming widespread for a time this afternoon. Possibly heavy this afternoon. Gisborne to Wairarapa, increasingly high clouds. A few showers in Wairarapa this morning and elsewhere in the afternoon or evening. Waikato to Horowhenua Kapiti, including the central high country. A few showers becoming widespread and heavier this morning. Clearing in the afternoon. Wellington, Nelson, Marlborough and also Canterbury, a period of morning rain with some heavy falls, but only a few spots of rain for you, Cantabs. Otherwise, mainly fine. Otago and Southland, scattered rain or showers.

0: thunderstorms and hail easing this afternoon. And the Chathams, fog clearing this morning, then mainly fine. A few showers developing this afternoon. An extended forecast for the weekend, it's pretty much shit. 7:32. Yep. On Sport Nation. Your thoughts always welcome on 8833. Morning, guys, says Troy. I'm excited by the ABs team. I believe that just trying to match the box is not a winning strategy. Running the big men out of gas at altitude is how you have an optimistic ABs team. Thank you to Troy. Sammy, about speed and his ability to go faster than Parker. That is from Auntie Tony. Morning, Auntie Tony. Johnny from Christchurch here, lads. The appointment of Luckeye is emphasis. We want to play with speed and physicality. Luckeye brings both. Parker has size and physicality only in comparison. We're taking it to them with pace this week based on the side. Cam Roygaard, anytime try
1: critical
0: scorer.
1: With the selection, though.
0: Yeah.
1: Sorry, just so it wasn't being critical. More the point that I think it's a departure.
0: Look, I agree. They've gone for size and power, haven't they, so far? Sean Withy joins us on the line out of the Staggies. Sean, good morning to you, pal.
2: Morning, Sumo. How are we?
0: Mate, sharp as. Thank you very much. You're up to Pukekohe this weekend, buddy, to take on the Steelers. How are you feeling about that assignment?
2: It's one we're looking forward to. Had a bit of obviously that Thursday game, so I have 4 days off, and with that 10-day turnaround, so boys are coming fresh on Tuesday, and looking forward to attacking the second half of the season.
0: Jeez, mate, I'll tell you what, given the start of the season, you would have had to introduce yourself to most of the team, wouldn't you? 13 debutants, I think, wasn't it, round one? Crazy.
2: Yeah, no, there was a lot of new faces around due to various reasons, injuries and whatnot, but there's a big turnover of squad as well, and quite a good few boys, Aussie boys that have been introduced, and they're great lads, so... And everyone's buying into the deep south. It hasn't been too cold and wet till sort of the last 2 weeks, and it's starting to get a bit, fields are starting to get close and a bit wet now.
0: Yeah, that happens down there, my friend, as you well know. Mate, you've got some guns and some great team men among you as well, and I think of the likes of Mitchie Dunshay and Mickey Manson, Scotty Gregory. So there's enough there, isn't there, a real core of Stag value to make sure that these guys, the fresher faces, are coming through the ranks?
2: Yeah, absolutely. I think there's a good core there. It's just about keeping everyone on the field and getting everyone available at the same time. Seemed to be a bit of a problem early in the year, but this week I think we've only got one player in our squad not available, so that bodes well, and it bodes well for better trainings and more competition and pushing for spots. So I think we're in the best spot we've been all season, and like you say, that cool group of players sprinkled in with the few young guns we've got. I'm looking forward to this weekend.
0: Counties will be pretty confident too, mate, coming off that win against Wellington. What do you make of their side and the threats that they pose?
2: Yeah, they were good on the weekend, and they play with confidence, Counties, and once they get their tails up, they're a hard side to stop, but physical, and then they've got plenty of X factor out wide. We got our tails handed to us down at home last year, which was not something that we're very proud of, so it's something that we're looking to do back to them up in their home turf. Hopefully they have a better travel day than what they had last year and still managed to do it to us. So I think they've only had to bus down from Christchurch the night before the game because of weather, and still handed it to us. So we've got that in the back of our minds, but we also know the threat they pose, and we're looking forward to running out on Sunday.
1: And when do you travel up, Sean? What's the travel plans for you guys?
2: We're training today, have a captain's run in the morning, and then we shoot up. I think we've got the one direct flight of the week from Invercargill to Auckland, so what a treat.
0: That's an absolute treat.
1: Good.
0: Well done.
1: How good. Make sure you avoid those bright lights in Pukekohe, though. It can be a real distraction for the lads when they are on tour. But I've been really impressed with Southland hanging in with some of the big names. I mean, Hawke's Bay have been smashing teams for fun this season, and you guys stuck with them just as well as anyone. A couple of close efforts as well. Obviously, the win over Waikato, but also coming real close against Manawa too. Do you feel like you're on the cusp of things falling into line?
2: Yeah, absolutely. We're not, we don't want to have that tag, sticking in close ones but losing. We've set our goals for the year, and we want to win as many games as we can, and We're

0: haven't been good enough in this first half of the season, and I think we've got a big opportunity to start well after, you know, that 10-day period's a good chance to get away from the game for a few days and refresh, and then attack the second half of the season. So good start with Counties. We're looking forward to playing them up in Pukekohe on Sunday. Hopefully it's a bit warmer than what it is down here at the moment, and we'll get stuck into our work.
1: Now, one of our listeners has texted in, and you might know this man, Elliot, but he's called you the albino walrus. Is that fair?
0: What did you say his name was? Elliot?
1: Yeah, Elliot's texting,
0: isn't
1: he?
0: Yeah, I think I know who that would be.
1: He's also asked me to ask you another question, but I'm not going to do that out of common decency and respect for you, Shorty. So I'll carry on. Mate, what about your own, you know, look, your own aspirations? You brought up 50 for the Highlanders already, mate. I know you're a massive Highlanders man, and you're back there and you're really proud to represent the Staggies. What's the next steps for you? What have you put in place to make sure that you get everything you want out of the 2026 season?
0: I'm proud to play for the Southland team and proud to represent the Highlanders as well. You know, I'm born and bred Southlander, and that's all I've ever wanted to do as a kid. So obviously next step and goals are obviously to become an All Black, and to do that you've got to play well consistently, and so that's something that I've been trying to do and put processes in place to get my weeks right and get my personal performance right. But you know, something else that drives me is having team success with both these teams I'm involved with. You know, we had tasted a little bit of a success last year with bringing the Shield home, but we haven't been consistent enough. So to do that and have team success with Southland and the Highlanders is something that drives me just as much as to have individual accolades and get to the next level.
1: You're a champion, man, pal. We wish you all the best. Good luck to you and the Stags and your travels. And that is Southland taking on Counties Monaco, round 6 of the NPC. You got the Wiz refereeing you as well, mate, Warwick Lemert. So she'll be a quick game.

0: besting the Stags. Cheers, Shawnee. Have a great day, mate, and we'll catch up later.
1: Thank you so much.
0: See you, boy. Bye. It is coming up 7:40. We're going to take another Elliot. Short break here. Yeah, Elliot's
2: Elliot
0: been at
2: him. Elliot is savage. Friends like that, mate. Unreal. Mm-hmm. I'm glad you didn't read that second question.
0: The albino walrus. It's an interesting name. Devin says, with the ABs, why don't we name a backline full of backs? I love Mwanga Barrett, Jay Barrett, D. McKenzie with Jordan, and some fullback cover on the bench with Morby. Yeah, this could have happened. North Canterbury v Ellesmere, under-16s and seniors at Rangiora. Is that right? Up the Double Blues. That's tomorrow. Good luck to you.
2: Guess so.
0: Yeah.
2: Go well.
0: All right. And Elliot wanted to know how far Sean Withy's... No, I won't say that. 7:40. We'll take a break back after this.
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10: 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They are tactically minded, equipped with composure, relentlessly loyal to their team. They might be unaware they can apply these instincts to a career in policing as well as the game.
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0: It is 7:45 here on Sport Nation. Texting here is Mama Jude, the Taniwha talisman. Every shield defence, please, Jude. That's my mum you're talking about.
1: Call.
0: Yes, and yeah, I'll take mum to the next one as well. When the Mulus come up to Whangarei thinking they can just come and take what's not rightfully theirs, and we'll put a stop to that. Parata, if you're coming up, I'll shout your feet. So you let me know if you and Sal are coming up the line to watch Northern beat you in a shield defence. 7:45. Meanwhile, it is the Battle of the Coasts this weekend in the Heartland Championship. East Coast are away to West Coast, and both sides looking for their first win of the season. A man who's done it 97 times before in first class rugby is going to do it for a 98th, and that's Sean McClure. Welcome to the show, Sean.
2: Head on.
0: I'm sharp, thanks, buddy. How are you going down there on the coast, pal? Everything all right?
2: Yeah, pretty good. Just getting through the rain.
0: Yeah.
2: We're in a bit of a rainy spell at the moment, but that's what it is.
0: It is what it is. Now, you're a Lower Hutt boy, aren't you? You're born in Lower Hutt, is that right?
2: Yeah, I was born there. Probably stayed there till I was like two or three, so not a long time, but
0: yep.
2: I do claim the region.
0: Yeah, and how did the move to the West Coast come about? Was that your family moving down there for work, or what's the story?
2: Moved down there. Mum's parents, actually, Grandma and Dad, Rosemary Jim Toll, ran the Union Hotel in Greymouth, so we moved down there. We moved to Hokitika, and spent a lot of time at the Union, a lot of travelling All Black teams back in the 90s through there, so got to spend a bit of time around the game.
0: Yeah, awesome.
1: Now, Sean, in America, East Coast versus West Coast usually brings a bit of violence. What about this one? A bit of violence with fewer weapons and perhaps more bodies coming at each other. What's East Coast, West Coast like at Heartland level?
0: Where's that come from?
2: Yeah, it's definitely one of our more physical games, I'd say. Maybe not violence, but you definitely know when you're playing.

0: To us about the day there at Johnny Sturgeon Park, mate. So what's a game day experience like? I doubt there would be, I know there'd be a lot of our listeners who have never even been to the West Coast, let alone a game of footy there. So explain the game day experience to us.
1: No, it's usually pretty good. Contrary to belief, it's actually playing fine weather quite a lot there. Especially against East Coast, they seem to always bring the fine weather down. I played my 50th against East Coast in Greymouth, quite a long time ago. So it's always good when they come down. It's a bit of a shame that they moved all these kickoffs to 1 o'clock because they can't stay for an aftermatch. But we're going to do something, I believe, on the field just after the game with the two teams to celebrate the match, and then they'll be on their merry way back up to. I think they're busting to Christchurch, flying back. So.
0: Oh wow, that's not ideal.
1: No, not ideal for the impact. So it is what it is with trying to save money with the union these days. So try and spend as much time with the travelling teams as we can after the game, and then yeah, it's back to home and the kids, really.
2: Got to say, the off-field battle of who puts on the best post-match feed. East Coast get the votes from a lot of people, a lot of the Heartland players we talk to, but I reckon West Coast, as we're heading into whitebait season, might be right up there as a contender.
1: Oh, I'd definitely say ours is definitely up there. East Coast definitely top probably, but our aftermatch has been at the Paroa Hotel for a few years now, and Bernie puts on a pretty good spread there. Smorgasbord of vegetables, any type of meat. So, yeah, it's pretty good. I rate our feed right up there, but you can't beat going to East Coast and having their home feed either.
0: Sean, 98 games, and hopefully this season you get to bring up that magical 100 mark. It doesn't happen very often in the Heartland. Why do you keep doing this? And B, how much enjoyment do you get from it?
1: Yeah, my partner actually asks me the same thing most weekends, especially trying to get all the jobs done around home and having two young kids, four and two at home. So she certainly holds down the fort, but I don't know, it's just fun, enjoyable. I debuted back in 2010, back with Troy, who's now the most capped Heartland player getting around. So I just sort of played every season, take it as it comes. Doesn't really feel any different playing 98 than it did the earlier rounds, but the body definitely feels it.
0: What's life like away from footy? And I mean, it must be said, mate, it's 98 times you've turned up, off your own bat. This is not a job playing Heartland rugby. We know that it's a passion. So what's life away from footy for you?
1: It's been pretty crazy up until the last sort of 5 or 6 years, to be honest, but that's probably why I got through a lot of footy in the early days. But, you know, now I got, as I said before, two young kids and trying to hold down a job as an electrician as well, and then get out in the rain twice a week. But it's just fun turning up for the boys, you know, working hard on a Tuesday, recovering Sunday and getting back into it the next week. It's fun out there playing on the field, so.
0: Yeah.
1: That's why I do it. It's always nice to have a couple of beers after the game with the fellas as well.
0: Yeah, that's part of the Heartland folklore, isn't it? And I think about, you know, guys I've met along my travels, mate. Did you play the final there in Methven? How many years ago was that, Sean?
1: 2017, that's I think it was, wasn't it?
0: We were doing that game, which was a great occasion. But I think about the characters I've met through Heartland, mate, and a number of the Buller boys have become mates over the years. And like you, it's what you do. It's you turn up and you do it because you love it. And I think there's something really powerful in that for people who watch the game and are involved in the game to look at Heartland players who have given so much and as much as you have, mate, and guys like Troy too. I mean, do you reflect on that at all, Sean, and think about these milestones and think about what your presence on the field and what your commitment to the Red and Whites does for the community?
1: Yeah, I definitely think over the last few years I have reflected a little bit more. That's the beauty of the comp. Like you said, it's an amateur comp at the end of the day. It feels like it's getting a little bit less amateurish with some of the players you play against these days. But, like, you know, flying up to Gisborne and travelling 2 hours by bus into Rotorua and up to the Thames Valley, down south to Oamaru. Like, you get to visit

0: plenty of places, and I played for a long time, so I got to stay overnight at a lot of those places. So a lot of good experiences, a lot of good people. Yeah, just a good competition to see a lot of the country, and there's a lot of good people, just blue collar working men playing it. So
1: yeah,
0: good to have a few yarns after the match and come away with some good mates around the country.
2: Yeah, one of the absolute staples of this show and this station, in fact, Sean, is Josh from the West Coast. And Josh, in fact, helped line this interview up. He's got fingers in every single pie in the West Coast. But having those people, the guy absolutely froths it constantly all year round. Like, he's sending messages to us in February, like countdown to Heartland this season. I mean, that's what the fan base is, isn't it?
0: Oh, yeah, definitely. It was... I've known Josh for a number of years. So, you know, we've had pre-season camps away to Hamden when Josh was living up there, running the four square there. So he would sort the boys out of Platon when we go up there, and he's always on the embankment in Greymouth. And even when we played King Country away in that final 2024, he came up.
1: Yeah.
0: Good story that actually one of his best mates, Jamie Kearns, actually got the call up the week before that to fill in. He made his debut for West Coast off the bench in extra time.
3: That's amazing.
0: So, you know, he's usually on the embankment with Josh drinking beer. So he used to text, you know, box or boots this week. So.
3: Box or boots. Oh, it's brilliant. Hey, mate, we wish you well. And Sean, if it's all right with you, let us know when your 100th comes up. And we'd love to celebrate you and the occasion fittingly here on the show too, mate. We wish you all the best. West Coast taking on East Coast at John Sturgeon this weekend. And, mate, stoked for you, and congratulations on a great career to date, and thank you for making this commitment, and thank your wife as well.
0: Yeah, no worries. Cheers for that, boys.
3: Good on you, fella.
0: Hopefully see you in a couple of weeks.
3: Good on you, boy. Sean McClure, outside back for West Coast, who is playing his 98th first class match this weekend. Incredible stuff, so that day. Awesome.
2: Oh, that's amazing. It's amazing, Scotty. It just feels like that connection that we all have with sport is represented through these Heartland players. You don't have to be in your rugby, you don't have to be into any of those provinces. You hear what it means to them, and that lifestyle that any of us who played sport at any time, if we didn't have it, we craved it, right? If you were lucky enough to play for a club or play for a team where it had that camaraderie, then you never forget it. Imagine

0: going in your late 20s into your 30s. It's cool. Just what I love about sport is embodied perfectly through blokes like Sean McClure.
1: Correct. No, I can't agree with you more. It's perfectly said. Stephen Marsh is going to join us at 8 o'clock talking about Group 1 racing this weekend at Ellerslie, the Prossier Plate. Gail Broughton out of the Warriors Women will join us at 8.15. Paul Mawadi will be here with a TAB odds update. And then a chat with Josh Bartlett out of Bay of Plenty, still to come too at around about 8.30 this morning. You are with Sport Nation. Scotty and Sammy taking you through your Friday. It is Alphabet Day today as well. 8833, send in your bet of the week. 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

0: Breakfast Friday team, and that's a good thing, to be perfectly honest, because I'm cooked. But it's a big weekend ahead for sports fans. NPC, FPC, Heartland Championship, Warriors in action at Go Media Stadium, last regular season game for them. And it's a big weekend for racing with Group 1s back on the menu.
1: Oh, yeah.
0: And a man who's probably champing at the bit to get to Ellerslie is Stephen Marsh. Marshy, good morning to you.
2: Morning. Yes, you're dead right. We are. I think we're all chomping up a bit to get back to Ellerslie for sure.
0: You've got a $1.70 favourite in the Prossier Plate, mates, and that is well written, of course, with Matty Cartwright on board. How do you feel, mate, going into a race like this when you're such a clear favourite?
2: Well, I hope the punters are very good judges, and and she's worthy of being a $1.70 favourite. That'll be the first thing, but. Hey, look, it always adds a little bit more pressure, but, you know, you're a lot happier going with a $1.70 shot than you are with an 80-to-1 shot. you know, it means you have a chance anyway. But look, she's been great all preparation.
0: Yeah.
2: Hey, last preparation, she was great. But she's come back looking so good, and it's just one of those, you know, her preps this time, and there hasn't, you know, we've still got another 24 hours to get there, or a bit longer, but there hasn't been anything sort of hold her up. It's just been a faultless sort of prep, which is awesome. You know, it doesn't happen like that off all the time. You know, suddenly they start feeling a foot, or, you know, there's something goes on, you know, a little stone bruise. But she's been great. She's been really good, and just couldn't fault anything she's done.
0: Last up was a trial. What about 2 weeks ago, Marshy? And how did you feel she was looking there? It was a heavy conditions.
2: Yeah, and what she

0: best track, and that's where the money is. So, you know, she does love it there, which is great.
1: Marcia, you're always busy with a big meet in around a Group 1, but three runners, you greedy thing, in this Group 1 as well. You've got Tardelli and Media World too. Prospects, thoughts on the rest of your field? We know Well Written deserves a place at the top of the tree in everyone's conversation.
0: Yeah, look, I think Media World and Tardelli, I think they went really good on the Foxbridge plate. They've drawn perfectly. Like, they've drawn real good marbles to get great trips. And, yeah, I find it hard to split those two. They should have good, clear, uninterrupted runs from the gates, and I think they've got to be pretty hard to beat. I think they're going really well. Obviously, the second favourite, Alabama Lass, has drawn perfectly as well, and it's a bloody good mare. She showed that again last time. But I think all three hours are very worthy of being there, and I think they can all figure.
2: What about other threats in the field, Marcia? Do you look at the other horses there and think to yourself, right, how do I plan this race, you know, in the face of what else might be coming?
0: Yeah, look, I, a few of the good ones have drawn wide, and, you know, they're going to need a fair bit of luck. You know, Alabama Lass is obviously a very classy horse, as we know. And it's drawn well, so I'm more thinking where we're going to be. You know, I think if you start drawing barrier 14, 15, that's when you need to start getting a lot more sort of technical on things. But they should all get good runs, and, you know,

0: It's an absolute boulevard of stars, isn't it?
1: Absolutely. It's a full field. We've got 16 good horses. You know, you can make a case for a majority of them. It's great to be back at Ellerslie. And, you know, the spring's in the air. The weather's improving. They might get a touch of rain today, but then tomorrow looks clear skies. So, you know, Ellerslie on a clear day, the track's beautiful. I just, you know, you just love to not see rain on the day, and it doesn't look like we're going to get it. But this is where we want to be. This is our best track. It's where people like to, hey, they like to go there. They like to punt on Ellerslie races. And it's a really good fields all day. And the undercards, you know, they've held up really good too. So it is exciting for everyone involved.
0: Yeah, I agree. Marshy, I get the feeling, because I look at a race day like this and, you know, I think our jockeys are becoming more well-known. Trainers like yourself are becoming more well-known. Do you feel that racing's on the cusp of a real renaissance period here and coming into this summer?
1: Oh, absolutely. You know, like the prize money's gone up. I mean, the prize money's brilliant in now New Zealand. Mm. You know, like, you know, having tracks like, you know, your Ellerslie back online, I mean, that's where people want to get to. You know, you can be assured of a good track. There's a good hype around the game. And, no, I think we are in for very exciting times. I really do.
2: Marshy, it's very competitive, obviously, but

0: They don't have soap dispensers. Every like shower, and they had this cupboard full of like Molton Brown body wash. Whoa. And they're like $90 or $60 a pop. Boys were just filling their bags. You know what I mean?
1: Like, that's outstanding.
0: They're like, holy heck, not even Dove or a bar of soap, just filling their bags of all the soap.
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0: is 8:13 here on Sport Nation, coming to you from the Farmland Studio here in Auckland and the Farmlands Library in Tauranga, where Sammy Ackerman is domiciled. Robbie and Cam running the show for us today, and joining us on the line, GB yourself, Gail Broughton. Good morning to you, G.
1: Morena, lads, morena.
0: What's going on, girl? How's the week been? Has it been tense? Has it been intense? Has it been fun? What's the focus?
1: Yeah, I think obviously coming off a loss in the weekend, I guess the initial mood was quite down, but I think I really believe that this week was more about just getting back to us. I don't think we've probably had the season that a lot of us have wanted, but we all know how sports works.

0: sometimes. And, I think we just had a really good conversation last week as a leadership group, just around, you know, this is still our second year, you know. The girls only came back into the NRLW season last year, and technically this year is their second year. So I know expectations can add pressure and all the outside noise, but yeah, just getting back to us and having a bit of fun and walking towards the opportunity this weekend.
1: Gee, Fizz, it's Sammy here. It's wonderful to have you on the show, mate. And there's a lot of the struggles has been getting consistent teams out there, the same players being able to back up through injuries or in a couple of occasions suspension as well. So maybe now we're starting to see a few start to settle into, particularly in that back line, some regular spots in the roles. That's going to be a benefit. I thought Mally Hufanga really started to look like she was looking very comfy in stages against the Drags.
0: Yeah. I think, you know, the season's been quite a whirlwind of emotions for us. You know, we've had people come in late, people debut, and at times it's been all over the place and probably not as consistent as we've wanted it. But like I said, we take the learnings with everything and, we move on to the next job and still two regular season games left over.

0: What has to happen? Talking to Gail Broughton out of the Warriors Women, what are the key areas where if you get them right, the results will start to flow for this side?
1: Oh, man, honestly, I think it comes back to preparation, you know. I think, honestly, from a leader's point of view, I think the game that we're supposed to, that we're trying to play, I don't think as a team or as a club we're fit enough, to be honest. And it's hard to say it, but, you know, the harsh reality of if you want to play top level rugby league with some of these big teams, man, at the end of the day, it comes down to fitness, because I think on paper, you know, we've got the talent, we've got the skill, and then obviously off the back of making sure that we're fit enough, I think the connection part, you know, and I know as a team we're connected, but I think in those really tough times where it matters most, I think that's where the disconnection was coming. So, it's hard to say it, but, you know, as real as possible, footy does come down to who can repeat that high level of footy consistently. And, yeah, I think that's just where we're missing the mark at the moment. We're not fit enough to stay with these big teams.
0: Great honesty. Yeah. Thanks, Gail.
2: Huge honesty, and it's with that in mind, you can't fix fitness within the next two weeks, so knowing you need to win both to have a shot at making those finals, what do you do to counter that? What do you do to make sure the tempo stays where you guys want it to be?
1: Yeah, I think for us it's just got to be an attitude thing, you know, because like I said, you can have all the talent in the world, but you know, if you don't want to go that extra mile, or you know, you're too tired and you can't do that extra rep, it comes down to attitude and whether you want to do it or not. And I think the girls do have the right attitude. You know, I think we do want it as bad as we tell ourselves. So I think

0: have. I can imagine, you know, not making, not even winning as many games as they wanted to. So I think, you know, for us, just not underestimating that. I think for a little bit, we probably underestimated the Dragons, obviously them being at the bottom of the table. So that was our wrongdoing as a team. And we can't take this opportunity lightly this weekend. And man, we just have to take it with both hands and step towards it.
1: Amazing stuff. Gail Broughton out of the Warriors women joining us. The Sharks up next for them, 2:30 tomorrow at Go Media Stadium. What about on a personal level, G? I mean, it's great honesty around the team and where you guys have maybe fallen short this year. But from your point of view, being a part of this Kaupapa and being involved in this team, is that something that is like just giving you energy every day?
0: Yeah, obviously we play footy to want to win games, and obviously me personally, I probably haven't had the season that I wanted to, but like I said, I think just have to take everything with a grain of salt and you know, understand that, like I said, it's only their second year back. They've still got a lot of growing pains, not only as a team, but I think as a whole club. I think sometimes we look at the boys and we think, oh, everything's great. But I think as a whole, you know, we really need to make some changes as a club. And I know that will happen over the next, you know, years, and it takes time. So it's just about going through the growing pains and moving with time. And we should see some difference next year and some big moves. So yeah, should hopefully it gets better from here.
1: Well, we enjoy watching it, and we'll be watching again this weekend, G. So thanks so much for joining us on the show today. Sammy will be there.
2: I'll be there. I'll make him plenty of noise, G Fizzle.
0: Thank you, crew. Happy Friday,
1: eh?
0: Have a great day.
1: You too, mate. Gail Broughton there with that. There you go. I don't think interviews with athletes get any more honest than that, to be honest.
2: I've 25 years, I've never heard someone come forward with that type of honesty in season about it. And that's not despondent. It wasn't throwing a hands up. It wasn't saying, oh, we can't do it. It's, well, we've got to make sure we focus on what we can. And that's attitude, and the talent's there. There's no question what this Warriors side can do given the opportunity. But yeah, being prepared to be that upfront and honest is unreal. Injury has been brutal to them. Yep. They're captained right now by a young lady, Kaya Tai, who I think has got a heck of a future. She's 24 years old. She's only really young into her NRL dub career, just 17 appearances to her name, and she's leading this side. There's a lot to like about what's there, but yeah, when someone who knows what success looks like can see there and go, here's where we're short, that can only be beneficial to the team, because if she's being open with us, you know she's been open with Ron. You know she's doing it with her teammates as well. So that is such a great place for a club to be in when they can talk as openly in that as that rather than just hide behind things.
1: Correct. Paul Mawati's never going to be hiding behind anything. He's here. He's in the open. He's in broad daylight. Paul Mawati out of the TAB, good morning to you.
3: Yeah, morning, fellas. How are we?
1: Well, we're excited, actually, because I don't know if you know this, Paulie, but it's kind of a big sporting weekend, isn't it?
3: There's a couple of things on.
1: I don't know if I should draw your attention to these matters or not, but look, it's a free-reign Friday today, Paulie, so you take us where you need to. TAB.co.nz is where you can watch a bit live on your favourite sports, by the way. Where do we start?
3: Should we head across to South Africa, where the third test will be played early Sunday morning, and there's been a bit of a move in that market there. South Africa were $1.42 earlier this week. New Zealand, the All Blacks were $2.80. The All Blacks have now moved into $2.70. The bookies can't take any more pressure on the All Blacks, so they've had to move. $2.70 now on the All Blacks. South Africa $1.45. Of course, All Black team has been named, and there have been a few changes. And I can tell you right now that Asafo Omua has been very, very popular in the anytime try scorer market, where he currently sits at $3. So yes, he's been very, very popular with punters so far in that anytime try scorer market, and you can understand why as well. Alongside Will Jordan,

0: just seems to have a knack of scoring a try. I don't know. He's always in the right place at the right time. We've had a $20,000 bet on the All Blacks at $2.80. That would have been enough for the bookies to go, okay, we're moving, and now they are $2.70.
1: Oh, my gosh. Yeah, fair enough. Well, not a big move. So, obviously, South Africa's still the favourites. What about those markets? Are you seeing cash come in on South Africa as well, Paul?
0: Oh, indeed. Yes. No worries. But there's more money on the All Blacks, and with the All Blacks being outsiders, that means that the liability grows a lot faster than if they were the favourites. So, yeah, there's a wee bit of toing and froing going on here between the bookies and the punters. And the bookies are trying to stand firm, not move too much. But yeah, just with the weight of money that the All Blacks have seen so far, it's forced the bookies' hand to a certain extent. So, yeah, they're into a 270. If that money continues to come for the All Blacks as we get closer to kickoff, then the bookies may be forced to make another move. What are they? They're 6.5-point underdogs. I think they were 8.5-point at the beginning of the week, now into 6.5.
1: Now, the Warriors take on the Manly Warringah Sea Eagles tomorrow, Paul. And so I think most people think and can forecast and foresee a Warriors victory here. Is the book saying such?
0: Yeah, the bookies think so, and the punters think so as well. Although the Sea Eagles could have done us a wee bit of a favour by bringing over a weekend to, you know, rest a few players. I mean, why are they playing Tommy Turbo? They should put him in cotton wool. He'll pull a hammy here, and he won't be able to start next season. I don't understand that. But anyway, the Wars are $1.30. The Sea Eagles, $3.50. It's about 60% of turnover is on the Wars at $1.30. And they're also being put into a whole heap of same game multis. Now, this market was absolutely nuts earlier this week. The Warriors opened up at around 10.5-point, 11.5-point favourites. They then moved to 4.5-point. I don't know if there were rumours out in the marketplace that maybe the Warriors might rest a few players, and so they moved from 11.5-point favourites to 4.5, and now they're back out to 11.5, obviously after Teamless Tuesday, where they have named pretty much a full-strength side outside of a couple of players. So, yeah, crazy moves there in terms of power plays. Chanel Harris-Tavita to be the first, second, or third try scorer, and Tamari Martin to be an anytime try scorer at $18 is the best back power play so far. And those two boys have been in a wee bit of try-scoring form as well. Harris-Tavita, he scored, what, the last 5 or 6 games? They just can't keep him away from the try line. So, and I think Tamari scored a double last time he played. So, yeah, the halves are showing.
2: It's 280, a whole heap Chanel, of try-scoring 280 form. Anytime. 280 yeah, anytime. Yeah, I like that one.
0: Can't disagree with you. Can't.
1: Hey, now, Paulie, we had Sweet Pea on the show earlier, Stephen Marsh. Of course, he has well written in the Press here tomorrow, but he's also got another couple of runners, Media World and Tardelli. Having a $1.70 favourite in a race like that means there is plenty of value elsewhere in the field. And given a field like that, given the nature of racing, gosh, it's a value race perhaps for some punters, isn't it?
0: Certainly is. Yeah, let's go with Marshy's well written, and she was sensational. She's unbeaten. She won the NZB Kiwi last season, the Crack a Million 3-year-old. Boy, she was sensational. She's had a troll as well. She looked like she was ready to go. She opened up at $1.80 to win the first Group 1 of the season, the Presea Plate, up at Ellerslie this Saturday, now into $1.70. I went down and saw the bookies yesterday. The money was flowing for

0: well written. So if you like to follow money, then yeah. But as you say, is there a wee bit of value elsewhere? Well, maybe this is the sort of race where you take a same race multi and you take three or four runners to finish top three, top four, top five sort of thing. You know, if you like someone like Alabama Lass, who was very, very good last time out, she's at $5.50 currently. She's the second favourite. Maybe someone like First Five, who was first up last time, looks like will take a bit of improvement out of that as well. First Five is $11. So maybe we take some of that. Sterling Express, who was third fresh up, will take a whole heap of improvement out of that. $27 at the moment, but we could take Sterling Express for a top six in the same race multi. So yeah, there's a number of ways that we can attack the first group one of the season. But well written, boy, she is taking a whole heap of action at the moment. So if you like the $1.70, I suggest you jump on soon, because I can see her closing a lot shorter when we get to the start of the race. What race jumps at around 4:34 on Saturday afternoon.
1: You're a beautiful man, Paulie. Thanks for the week. We'll catch up on Monday, buddy. TAB.co.nz or download the app at R18. Please bet responsibly. Cheers, bud.
0: Cheers. Go well, lads.
1: See ya, buddy. We're back on the footy tools after the break. Josh Bartlett out of BOP, the Steamers, will join us on the line.
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3: 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They are tactically minded, equipped with composure, relentlessly loyal to their team. They might be unaware they can apply these instincts to a career in policing as well as the game.
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2: Six minutes away from nine. 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I'm down here in the Farmlands Library down in Tauranga. Of course, you can take Sport Nation with you wherever you go. Make sure you're listening on the app, sportnation.nz. Of course, what I'm finding a lot of people tell me they're listening to, picking us up on iHeartRadio at the moment, as well as Rover. Every interview, every show on demand, you know the deal, exactly how it goes. Let's get some sports news headlines. Thanks to Night and Day, they've got it when you want it at Night and Day. And I'll tell you what was wanted in the NPC for Taranaki. They wanted a win. Frustrated they have been of late, and Jared Hoata was making no shortage of explanation there. He wanted a pickup from his team, and that they got against Auckland. 28-12 it was in the end, so that was quite the win, an important one, I think, for Taranaki. And in the NRL, the Broncos have finished their season. A disappointing one for the defending premiers. They won 34-20 against the Dogs, who are also gone for the year. Those are your sports news headlines, brought to you by Night and Day. We can grab yourself a $3 donut every day in September.
3: $3 donuts, how good. Keep your picks coming through for the alphabet. Alpha's going to have to make some decisions on that real soon. Bay of Plenty, meanwhile, take on Manawatu at Tauranga Domain at 2:05 p.m. tomorrow. Joining us on the line, Josh Bartlett out of the Steamers. Josh, good morning to you.
4: Good morning, mate. How you getting on?
3: Sharp as a marble, thanks. Another big, tough contest coming up for the Steam team this weekend. The Turbos have shown that they've got what it takes, getting over North Harbour last up. So this will be a tough old battle for the boys, won't it?
4: Nah, well, mate, I think the boys are looking forward to being back at the Domain. First one of the year, actually. So, boys are looking forward to ripping in.
3: What about you, mate? Where are you at body-wise, fitness-wise? And, when are you back on deck?
4: Yeah, I got two more weeks aiming to be back round eight for Hawke's Bay. So, just putting in the work now and hopefully be back. Couple weeks.
3: Awesome. Look, how's Waddy going? Waddy's a great man, and your head coach, of course, Richard Watt, I'm referring to. Is he pretty happy about most elements in the game, or has he got a bit of gruff coming out of him?
4: Mate, he obviously holds a pretty high standard to us boys, and you know, obviously come up short in the semi last year and the final the year before. So, you know, he's only got one goal in mind, to win the comp, and he sets a pretty high standard for us boys, and I think we're a bit off where we want to be right now, but we're building nicely, and I think we'll get there.
3: Talking about this Manawatu team and what they bring to the party, Josh, what has the team been preparing for this weekend?
4: We put a lot of the focus back on ourselves, back on our defence. That's a big rock in our team. We know if we want to go all the way, we have to focus on our defence and not let in a whole lot of points. Really putting the focus back on ourselves. We know the level we can get to and that we need to operate in order to, you know, play finals footy. So
3: yeah,
4: I think that's just been the emphasis the past couple of weeks, and putting in an 80-minute performance. We haven't really done that all year, so just trying to get to that standard.
3: I look around the team, mate. There's no shortage of talent and there's no shortage of personality, but there's one man I think has been unbelievable so far this season, and that's Nikora Broughton. What does he bring in terms of mana and effort to this team?
4: Mate, personally, I've been real close with Nick's coming out of school, and I've always thought he's such a good player and such a good man, and it's awesome to see him get his moment. I guess, like, he's getting all his praise now, and he's every game he's played this year, he's

0: played unreal, but I've always sort of seen him in that light and always seen him in that level. He probably just hasn't had the spotlight. He goes about his work pretty quietly and he doesn't really, you know, he doesn't really want his flowers. He just comes up, shows up to work and sort of does his job, and he doesn't really want to be talked about. But mate, he's a special player, and it's, for me, it's real cool to see a mate like that get his time in the sun. And mate, yeah, he's a great player, and he's only going to get better. So
1: what I'm loving is the Bay of Plenty team has got all guts, and the way that the Steamers have been going after the heartbreak of that Shields challenge, which was just, it was one of the great games of the NPC season so far. The way that the Steamers fans have been rallying around this as well, walking around Tauranga, I'm seeing a lot more Steamers jerseys than we used to see, which is always a great thing to watch the provincial colours looking flash, looking good, people feeling like they're part of this team, and Bay of Plenty have done a wonderful job in recent times. We haven't managed to get Dagger into a Bay of Plenty jersey yet, though. That is the big try for me. Desperate to be able to get Dagger wearing Bay of Plenty colours. I think there's going to be some kind of bet would be the only way. Sumo, I think, will end up
2: there's
1: making
2: money on the line. He'll do anything.
1: Yeah, we can taunt him into something, I think. He did shiny tracksuit his way of actually asking for Frank Lahore to give him a Hawke's Bay shirt, which I thought was a little on the rude side from our man Dagger. But Bay of Plenty's provincial pride, it cannot be challenged whatsoever. They are the players have brought in. You mentioned Waddy before, and what he does is, yeah, it's monumental. Really love everything about this province and what they do. In fact, it's a busy time in the Bay of Plenty. It is, as of this weekend, we are being invaded from all over the country.
2: Invaded? By what? Invaded. One or two people?
1: No, by preteens.
2: Preteens.
1: It is. Yep. The Ames Games is getting underway.
2: Okay.
1: Yep. It's essentially the Olympics for those in intermediate years, and it is a huge event, biggest in the Southern Hemisphere of its size. And in fact, Josh has got a great story of his own. I've been told the story and absolutely love what Josh has experienced as an Ames Game athlete back in the day. Didn't quite work out the way you wanted it to originally, Josh, but ends up going pretty good.
0: Yeah, mate, you're not wrong. Obviously, trial for the Sevens team. It was an A and B team. And instead of picking the teams, they just picked the two players that weren't going to make the squad. And I was one of them. I was pretty adamant on getting the week off school, so I've waltzed over to the table tennis team and said, "What are you lads up to?"
1: Not just that.
0: Little did I know, it was actually a fella that was a bit of a wizard, and he was a New Zealand table tennis

0: And how do the rugby teams go?
1: Oh, I couldn't tell you, mate.
0: Didn't win. I tell you that. They didn't get a medal. Yeah. You did. So a formative moment in your life, I'm sure, this one. It sounds like it has stuck with you. And, Joshy, just as a surprise, and this is your life moment, we, in fact, have on the line the coach that didn't pick you, Blair Tristram from Tauranga Intermediate, joins us now. G'day, Blair. What an introduction.
1: Morning, boys. How are we?
2: Explain yourself, Mr. Tristram. You didn't pick Josh Bartlett. Now he's a Highlander and a provincial rugby representative.
1: Yes, that's correct. Probably back in those days, Josh might not have had the right physique for sevens. We'd already blown most of our salary cap on Cassie and Favini.
0: Josh, would this be a fair reflection?
3: Mate, he's nailed it right on the head. There's a reason I was hitting the ping pong.
1: Yeah, the story always pops up every couple of years in that, and I know it's something that Josh holds close to his heart as one of those moments he missed out on.
0: So we're standing by selection here, Blair, which I approve. I like that. But listen, Josh, is there a chance at all that the man on the line here, Blair, might have actually given you a little bit of motivation in your rugby career from missing out on those opportunities to achieve what you have?
3: To be fair, I think that was year 7 or year 8. I didn't play rugby again till year 10.
0: Wow.
3: That was my first trial after that. And then, I only started playing under 15s again. But I found my love after that. So you're forgiven, mate.
1: Thank you, mate.
2: I appreciate you both. What kind of kid was he? Blair, was he a good boy? I mean, maybe not with the build for sevens, but a good kid.
1: Yeah, I remember he was a gun cricketer.
2: Is that right?
1: And I know we had a cricket coach, Aubrey Jefter, who just used to always praise him and that, and said, "Oh, get him in your rugby team, get him in. You know, he's a good kid and that." Unfortunately, it just didn't work out at that time for him.
2: Well, it's good to know that it's working out now. And a lesson there for all parents out there, don't judge your kid when they're 10 or 11 because they might just come right on you. There you go. Beautiful.
0: Yep. Well done, gentlemen. I'm glad we could get this healing moment.
1: That's all good, guys.
2: We appreciate you, boys. Josh, have a great day, mate. Enjoy your time with the boys and can't wait to see you back on the park, pal.
3: Cheers, mate. All the best.
2: Good on you, fella. And thanks to Blair as well.
0: Wow. Yeah, hey, Blair, good luck as well. He's coaching the Ames Games, Tauranga Intermediate, for the 13th time.
2: Oh, wow.
0: How good. For coming up next week. So well done. And if you miss selection from Mr. Tristram, don't worry. There could be a future in the sport for you.
2: You just might make it eventually. Oh, well played, Sammy. That's amazing. Amazing.
0: Love the Ames Games. Love it.
2: 8:45. Take a short break. Alphabet. He's got some decisions to make. As Robbie, he's going to be back with his decision after this.
4: 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Kick off 5 p.m. tomorrow, right here on Sport Nation. The Premier League is back, which means the sleep schedule is in trouble and the football chat is about to get loud. Title races, relegation scraps, top four chaos, managers under pressure and fans pretending they're calm when they're absolutely not. From the first whistle of the season to the madness of the run home, we'll bring you the games, the storylines and the moments everyone will be talking about.
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1: 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They might be unaware they can apply these instincts to a career in policing as well as the game.
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1: The calls, the reaction, and a few takes to test. 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
2: Oh. Tennessee Whiskey. Has that ever played on this show? I don't think it has.
3: Yeah, it definitely has.
2: Has it?
3: And every time you go, oh.
2: Do I do that every time? I'm an absolute moron. How I've got through this week is beyond me, actually. I'm absolutely cooked on a Friday, and I don't know why. Because it's just been another week, hasn't it?
4: Nah, she's been a big week, actually.
2: Has it been a big week? Well, you've rapped about it, and if you want to hear Sam's rap about our week, then you can go and find that on the podcast, and you can find every interview we've done all week, and all the gibberish we've talked is there as well. Spotify,
4: yeah,
2: Apple,
4: DJ Akatak returned.
2: DJ Akatak. We've run out of time.
4: Oh, MC, sorry. MC Akatak. With DJ Alpha. Apologies.
2: Yes, granted. Now, it is 8:51, which means it's time we get down to brass tacks here on the show, and that is alphabet time. Alpha, it's it didn't go to plan last week or the week before. Week before that, it did. So, you extended yourself last week. I thought you went a little greedy.
3: Mm.
2: I thought you got a little hungus. So, what have you decided this week?
3: Yeah, we're going a bit more towards the conservative route this time.
2: Mm-hmm.
3: And
4: be scary for the bookies.
3: Yeah, so we've picked a. Picked a few people. We're going John Isako to score and Dolphins to win. I like it.
2: Okay.
3: Couple of people getting on my wavelength with Herbie to score. The thing is, I'm slightly nervous. Nikarima's been ruled out, and what we see when Nikarima's ruled out with the Dolphins is the ball doesn't go left as much. And so I've had a look, and Isako scored. I think four tries in the last three games that Nikarima hasn't played. So I like the Isako bet.
2: Mm-hmm.
3: I'm a bit cautious on the Cobbo Herbie side of the field, but remains to be seen. So we'll go Isako to score and Dolphins to win.
2: Okay.
3: We'll go with Jack Waikato +4.5 against Canterbury.
2: Okay,
3: $1.60
2: +4.5.
3: Yep. And we will go Alex Johnson 2 or more tries, Deep South Mark.
2: Okay.
3: Against the Roosters.
2: Okay. How could you argue?
3: And after what Paulie said and the barrage of punting in this direction for the ABs, I'll move to score. I'm chucking in.
2: Okay.
3: $3.
4: I like it.
2: Is he paying $3?
3: Yeah.
4: I like
2: that. Asafu Elmo is paying $3.
3: Yeah.
4: Like, seriously, he is he's a good chance to score every game he plays, let alone one where the ball will stay relatively tight. So I like it.
3: Yeah, okay. I had a look at John's 350, I think four tries combined for jerseys 1-8. Don't mind that, but I've just...
4: If you're playing at conservative alpha, that one's probably pushing the boat a little bit.
3: Yeah, a little bit. But so as we are, we're 1593 odds, 100 bonus cash, just under 1500. So that's just under 500 for the three, if that is to come in.
2: That is wonderful stuff. A huge week for Robbie McFarlane, as it always is. The Alpha keeping the show held together with sellotape and some blue tack, and we appreciate him. Cam, have you had a nice day? Haven't even spoken to you today. You going all right?
5: It's been absolutely good.
2: Yeah.
5: It's a good start of the day. Can't complain. Weekend's tomorrow.
2: Did you have breakfast this morning?
5: I did.
2: What did you go for?
5: Mate, Nutri-Grain from the staff kitchen.
2: A Nutri-Grain from the staff kitchen. Yeah, the cereal boxes are always filled here, aren't they?
5: There's a cereal fairy around here.
2: Yeah, Lucy's her name.
5: Lucy?
2: Yeah, she does a good job.
5: All right, well, there we go. Lucy's just keeping us all stocked and fed.
2: Do you take things home in your backpack?
5: No.
2: Do you need to be searched when you leave the building?
5: No.
2: Are you sure? You promise?
5: I pinky swear.
2: There are cameras.
5: Okay.
2: Are you? Yeah.
5: I'm holding up the things now.
2: Wouldn't be a radio station without someone taking the snacks home. Rick is coming up next, of course, alongside Chappy. They'll take you through till midday this morning. And, Parata gets the last word of the day on the show here today. It's Friday pick on sumo day. This isn't from Parata. He's even picking on himself now. It's very true, actually. I've been filled with negative self-talk today. Good morning, lads. Put a bet on Latrell Mitchell anytime. Try and the Bunnies win 13+. Together, that's $2. I did say the last word goes with Parata, though.

0: Stirling Express. Here's a tip for the weekend. Stirling Express, if he was a Tiako, Marshall, Wexford, Massive, Hoyhaw, he'd be half the price. The most underrated horse in the field, two buckers for a top seven. That's Parata's pick this Friday. So if you're punting out there and you believe in what Parata's gospel says, then there's one for you, Stirling Express. 8:55 here, and well, we're just going to say goodbye. What do you reckon?
1: Yeah, that's the way to go. But listen, make sure you do tune into Sport Nation tomorrow for the coverage of the WAS. Sammy Hewitt back calling it with Blake Angelo, and me and Blake Stothart will have the pre-show coming at you from 4 o'clock. So looking forward to that, being out there, parking my backside down, watching my two favourite teams play. That's an early Father's Day present for me. Cannot wait. And I've just got a little cheeky one on Aaron Clark, $5.60 try scorer too.
0: Have you?
1: Like it through the middle there.
0: Well, I hope that comes in for you. Happy Father's Day to all the fathers out there on Sunday as well. We'll catch up and I'll tell you how about disappointing my day was on Monday from 6 a.m.
2: The Warriors are on top of the NRL ladder after a 14-point win over the Knights. Now, it's the final round of the regular season, and the WAS are back at home, taking on the Manly Sea Eagles. Join Sam Ackerman and Blake Sothart from 4 p.m. for the pregame show, before Sam Hewitt, Blake Ashford and Anthony Gelling bring you the live commentary. The Warriors against the Sea Eagles. Kick off 5 p.m. tomorrow, live on Sport Nation.
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12: Your voice, your thoughts. Rick and Chappie are live with the stories everyone's chatting about. Strap in.
13: Sia Khaleesi, right arc looking away again. Creel, stepping through, Creel scores! What a start for the Springboks in Cape Town!
14: And a love for hands for the All Blacks down the right wing side. Well, Jordan staying on his feet. Beautiful balance, Jordan. Back on the inside for Cam Roygaard. Calling for a Dealinde. Damien Dealinde, he reaches! And he scores the second try for the Springboks in Cape Town.
15: Well won as Ali Savia comes through.

0: foot down. Leroy Carter for the corner. Oh, what a try for Leroy Carter. Now Preston again. Artie Savia. Artie Savia. The captain's over the goal line. Has he scored? Yes, he has. Need numbers at the breakdown. The All Blacks over the ball, though. The Springboks. Esther Hazen with the turnover. They just need to kick it out.
1: Kia ora, good morning. Welcome into your Friday on Sport Nation Mornings with Rick and Chappie. Big old day, Chappie, with an All Black team announced for the third test in Joburg.
2: Atamadia, brother. Morning now, everyone. Yeah, there's a couple of, as there has been throughout, rugby's greatest rivalry. When that team dropped at 10 o'clock last night, the eyebrow raised and you ran through and then did a double check and tried to look, work out, okay, if this player's in, who's out? How does that kind of, how do the puzzle pieces all come together? In this one, couple of standout points. I think Cody Taylor's omission, I think the big one for a lot of people, not just missing out from match day 15, but match day 23, full stop. That's an enormous statement. Yeah, it probably leans into the, if you're going to play Cody Taylor, you start him. And I don't think he probably brings that

0: in putting Peter Luckey in and making a third consecutive change at blindside flanker was the one that, as I say, not questioning it, it's certainly the one that I'm considering the most, I suppose, giving the most thoughts to.
1: Well, I mean, I think what we've seen from a profile of six in these Dave Rennie All Blacks teams is that the six is a big body who can... is equally adept at lock, right? Or at least gives you another line-out option?
0: Yeah, or as an eight option as well. Yep. They like those dual options.
1: Now, I've gone through and had a look at the height of our back three versus the height of the South African back three.
0: You got the measuring tape out?
1: Got the measuring tape out. So Peter Luckey, 6 foot one.
0: Okay.
1: Not big. Not by international rugby standards, right?
0: At that not level. For a six, no.
1: Not for a six, so. Adi Savia, 6 foot 2.
0: Mm-hmm.
1: Luke Jacobson, 6 foot three. Well, 6'2" and a half, 6'3", depending on which measurement
0: you're
1: using.
0: The size of the cleats.
1: Yeah, exactly. Now, you put that up against the South Africans. Now, Sia Khaleesi's not big. He's only 6'1".
0: Yeah.
1: Okay. Then you got Jasper Visa, who I was surprised is like 6'2", 6'3". I thought he plays bigger than that. He's still he's 120 kegs, so he's a big unit for that size. But then Peter Steph Dutoy, 6'6" / 6'7", depending on which stat you're reading. So... there is a lot giving up size in that loose three that we haven't done before, because Dave Rennie has always looked to have a big six and he's not doing it this time.
0: Yeah, and as you say, part of that is because they like that extra line out option. That, just because a guy isn't a towering figure doesn't mean they're not a line out option. You can get around that with dummy jumpers, quick throws, short throws. The All Blacks have utilised that short throw to the front, integrate the hooker back into play straight away, and then get the speed of the ball up to how they want to be dictating terms relatively quickly. But yeah, there's just that

0: So I think they've got, we'll chat with Glenn about it, but I think they've got quite a lovely relationship. And he's now an assistant coach with the Breakers, which for a young coach like him to be working with a coaching powerhouse like Gordon Herbert, who's coached in Europe, he's coached in North America, he clearly wants to make this impact and imprint his style of coaching on this New Zealand Breakers side. For Quinn Clinton to be specifically shoulder tapped, it's not like they went to market, because one of Gordon Herbert or Dylan Boucher would have rung him and gone, "We want you." What an amazing opportunity for someone that not even 10 years ago was a development player with the Breakers, then had an unfortunate injury, which again we'll chat with him about, but to now be in this position where he has an enormous chance at education from one of the world's best coaches, which I think with a few casual New Zealand sports fans and maybe those who haven't dived deep into the Breakers yet, because the preseason's only just getting underway, Gordon Herbert is one of the most respected coaching figures in world basketball. And so for him to be on our doorsteps and for someone like Quinn Clinton to get to learn off him, what an amazing, exciting opportunity for that young man.
1: Yeah, so superb. And we're going to talk to Quinn out of Melbourne, where the Breakers are for the Blitz, a little bit later on this morning. We're also going to catch up with Brett Graham for a harness chat. After 11, we'll head down country. It is the Richard Lowe Derby in the NPC this weekend, Waikato versus Canterbury. We'll talk to him about that and get his take on the greatest rivalry as well. Then, of course, Thad Taylor's going to join us, and we'll catch up with Mark Stafford as well. So all of that and more coming your way here on Sport Nation Mornings. PGG Rights and Turf, New Zealand's trusted pro turf specialist. Well, if you're going to give you a headline, I better give you the All Blacks team, right? Here's the 23. George Bauer, Asafa Aumoa and Tyrell Lomax is your front row, with Tupu Vaii and Sam Darry as your locks. Peter Larkai, Luke Jacobson and Ardie Savia round out the forward pack. Cam Roygaard, Ruben Love are the halves. Jordy Barrett, Quintu Paia are the midfield, with Leroy Carter, Will Jordan on the wings and Damian McKenzie at fullback. On the bench, Samasoni Tokiaha, Xavier Numia, Fletcher Newell, Fabian Holland, Wallace Atiti, Kyle Preston, Anton Leonard-Brown and Josh Morby. That is the All Blacks squad.
0: What's Fabian Holland done wrong?
1: Nothing that, like, I can see.
0: I think he's actually been the All Blacks' best player so far in rugby's greatest rivalry.
1: Is this a case of Dave Rennie thinks, I will get more impact out of Fabian Holland off the bench than I will if I brought Sam Darry off the bench?
0: Yeah. Are you not robbing Peter to pay Paul there, though?
1: Yeah, maybe a little bit. I'm not saying I agree with it. I'm just trying to understand the thought process.
0: Yeah, and I was messaging a couple of mates about this last night and this morning, and I know he's just come back from a shoulder injury, and that argument I don't like. The whole, he's played two tests, he's played big minutes, let's, you know, restrict his minutes for the third test. The All Blacks need to be treating this game like a World Cup final.
1: Yeah, 100%.
0: And if a player had just come back from injury, say they'd played a half against Uruguay in pool play at the World Cup, because that's essentially what Holland had done by playing NPC, and then played the quarterfinal big minutes, played the semi-final big minutes. You then going into a final of a World Cup wouldn't go, but too much game time lately, sorry mate, you're going to have to come off the bench and play 25 minutes.
1: Exactly.
0: Exactly. And so, again, look, we might be sitting here on Monday going, jeepers, Dave Rennie's a genius, isn't he?
1: Yeah.
0: What's some of those selections? And I genuinely hope so. As a New Zealand sports fan, as an All Blacks fan, I hope that's the case. But sitting here right now and gauging what a lot of people are thinking and feeling, those seem to be the talking points. I'll tell you what's a massive talking point ahead of this weekend. Don't forget, double header.
1: Mm.
0: Blackburn's playing South Africa. The South African women's coach, Swiss de Brein, has resigned.
1: Wow.
0: So 2.5 days before this match, call it 3 days, the Brein has announced that he's leaving.
1: So the Brein explosion.
0: Apparently he wasn't happy that he wasn't receiving win bonuses from the team's successful defence of Rugby Africa's Women's Cup in Kenya in May, or last month's tour of Fiji. So he's thrown his toys and gone, "You're not paying me enough, we're not paying me a bonus because we're winning.
1: So I'm out.
0: But he has thrown his toys. Previously, he was involved with the Springboks, and in 2019 also left at relatively short notice from memory. Yeah, okay. So there is at least a bit of a history there. But just quietly, that 28.5 point start for the Black Ferns, I'd be jumping on that.
1: Well, we do have our Betcha Battle Multi to come, and it is also Friday. So our Friday lock-in is riding as well. We're looking

0: for your best bet of the weekend. If you're a punter, text us your best bet of the weekend on 8833 with your Betcher account number and your full name. And we're going to choose five legs, put them all together and throw $100 in Betcher bonus cash on it. We'll give it to somebody that's texted through, Chappie, but not just for punters, just if you're a sports fan.
1: Yeah, if you think there's something that's going to happen this weekend, and obviously it's a weird weekend in the NRL. Mm. So if you think there's something a bit left field,
0: you can go value hunting in the NRL.
1: You could potentially go value hunting, or if look, you might be someone that really closely follows the NRL, like New South Wales Cup, for example, and there's someone that's starting for the Chooks, because obviously they're playing the Bunnies. They're not a full strength team as they potentially would have been based on where they are on the ladder. That you've gone, this person's a gun, this person's a star in New South Wales Cup, and they are playing this weekend. I reckon they're going to score a try. Something like that. Or obviously we're into week three of the Premier League. Are you bold enough to say that Ipswich Town are going to get something against a Liverpool who I think, Matt, for a lot of people, underwhelmed in the transfer window? There's some bumper games. You know, two weird teams, Fulham Palace, for example. Anyone bold enough to say that's going to finish 2-2? Because that kind of feels like that could be a 2-2 game, for example.
0: I'd be all over 2-2.
1: Yeah, there are lots of options out there in your sporting weekend. So whether it be a try scorer or a goal scorer, a result, NPC, International Rugby, Premier League, as niche, as straightforward, as obvious as you want, 8833. And if you are a Betcher customer, attach your Betcher account number with a bet. Some people just sent through their Betcher account number last week without a bet, thinking that we're going to pick them. That's not how this works.
0: No, it is not how this works. There you go. All right, there's your sports news headlines and a few other things as well, with some information around the Friday lock, and brought to you by PGG Wrightson premium turf grass seeds. It's tested by the experts and trusted by the professionals. It is 9:13. When we come back, Johan Ackerman joins us.
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0: still plenty to unpack and plenty to argue about. 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
1: This is Sport Nation Mornings with Rick and Chappie, and joining us out of the Republic now is former Springbok and current Bulls coach as well, Johan Ackerman. G'day, Johan. How are you, my friend, and how are you enjoying this greatest rivalry tour?
2: Hi, Alex. Hi, Ricardo. Great to chat to you. No, I'm all good. Yeah, no, it's been intense and quite interesting series. And yeah, you know, obviously everything is on the line for this weekend, because I think the team that is going to win this one on the weekend is going to be probably in a much better position than the last game. They know they can't lose the series, you know, where the one that loses will have a lot of pressure down in America.
3: Johan, before we dive really deep into it, I've been had it suggested to me we should discuss bingo and your enjoyment of bingo and how you use that with team bonding. Can you just explain that a bit more?
2: Man, yeah, that is quite an interesting game, but it depends on what the prices you have to pay for using that game, you know. I think it's a good game for a bit of team bonding and a bit of fun, because there's enough pressure in rugby, so you have to do a bit of things outside of the field.
3: Yeah, exactly. It's always good, isn't it, to have those sorts of things. Hey, let's chat about the footy. As you said, there's a lot of pressure on both of these teams, but as a rugby fan, what have you enjoyed about rugby's greatest rivalry so far?
2: Well, as a rugby fan, you know, it was a privilege and a great honor to just see the All Blacks touring South Africa again. And obviously, like I said in the interview when we played them, I said, you know, I really miss the Southern Hemisphere, the Super Rugby, and the almost the challenge and the intensity of playing the New Zealand teams, you know, and you know, as a player that played in Super Rugby and played against the All Blacks, it was just great to see the All Blacks in South Africa. And there's a lot of players that obviously in the pre-match test matches had the opportunity to play against the All Blacks, something that they will have a memory for life, for their careers, those who are not privileged to play at a test match. And then watching the intensity of the test matches, you know, I know the scores doesn't reflect it, but I think in over the 160 minutes that was played, it was definitely like, it feels like 1 and 2 point games. Mm. That's how small the margins is. You know, one decision, yeah, one pass, yeah, one lost maybe scrum, one lost lineout, and then momentum swung, and the result is changes. So yeah, so it's been a great series so far, and obviously there's a bit of build up to this third one in the media, but for me personally, you know, it was just great to see New Zealand back here in South Africa.
3: We often hear about how the All Blacks have missed South Africa and how New Zealand and Australian rugby have missed South Africa in Super Rugby. You've coached against New Zealand sides for a long time now. Where do you feel South Africa misses New Zealand?
2: I think it's just the rugby tradition, the rugby history.

0: It's they like South Africa, you know. You speak to the supporters, they you know, let you know that you're in for a big game, and there's just a passion for it. You don't always experience it. I mean, on game days in the different cities that we play with the URC, you do experience it, but not as much. In walking in the streets from a Monday to a Friday, it's more on game day, where in New Zealand, you know, you walk in Christchurch, walk in Hamilton, you walk somewhere and you can just see the and feel the passion for their teams. And I think that's the thing. It's just a thing that we grew up that, you know, if you want to test yourself with skill level and with intensity, that was the New Zealand sides. And I think that's the part that I personally missed. But, you know, the URC brings quite a different challenge, because the style's different from Scotland to Ireland to Italy, and they bring a different challenge out of you. But, yeah, just from a supporter's base, I think that passion that you get during the week is something that we all miss.
1: Johan, you would have coached against Rens in Japan, obviously, I think in Super Rugby before that as well. Did you, basically, when he got the All Black job, did you think you knew what that All Blacks team would look like under Rens? And what has he done differently to what Razor was doing?
0: I know, Dave, like you said, we crossed paths in Super Rugby and then in Japan, but I just followed him always, because he's probably one of the guys that gave me the best advice as in my first year as head coach in Super Rugby in 2014, and that's the year the Chiefs won the Super Rugby. And after they beaten us, we were standing out on the field there, and he said to me, you just have to stick to your philosophy and, you know, the brand that you want to play, and then work on that skill set that you need. And we went back and we kept working on that and tried to play a brand that is exciting at the Lions at those years. And since then, I've always followed him, and you can see the difference he made. Whatever team he took over, there was a great style, first of all. I admire that. And then the teams played, you know, they score tries, they play good, they get into playoffs, they get into finals, and there's a great team culture. And I think that's what I, in a short space, in a couple of months, already seeing in the All Blacks. And I do really do believe that they're just going to get better. You know, if he can do that in a couple of months, I can just imagine how the All Blacks team will look in 2-3 years from now. And it's a difficult one, because, you know, obviously I know Razor as well, and when they beaten us in that 27 final at Ellis Park, I really thought, you know, Razor is going to be a guy that's going to be a long time with the All Blacks, because, again, like, you know, he's the way of dealing with players. He's got that balance between fun and hard work. For some reason, I can't, you know, obviously, if you're not in the house and in a camp and with a team, it's difficult to judge from the outside of why things didn't go his way. I think, Dave,

0: And that's just looking from the outside. It looked like there was a bit of difference of with Razor, because there was, you know, obviously a big senior group, and maybe they differ in how to play. But looks like the group that Dave's got, he's got his total buy-in on the way he wants to play, and one can see that on the field.
1: When you were then prepping for the All Blacks, what stood out? And

move the ball around, and you know, and that's the things I think that just going to get better and better as the longer he stays with the team, and the more the players adapt to playing what's in front of you, you know, and back your skill, and that's the things that, you know, you could really see, and even in our game, I don't want to use an excuse, but we obviously, because we played in the URC final, we were a little bit undercooked. We had to give the guys a bit of time off, and we just couldn't manage the skill level when they get that turnovers and when they speed up the game, and they, you know, so that's the part that I think probably is the challenge when you play the All Blacks now, you know, that you have to be able to handle that. So where the Springboks obviously is putting you a lot of, under pressure, and that's where I think, you know, is the challenge now for the All Blacks is a set piece. We all know that the lineouts, the Springboks is a very hard contesting team, and then at scrum time they're going to challenge you. They've have been, you know, quite a dominant scrum for the last probably 7-8 years in World Rugby, and that's still going to be a challenge, and that will influence the fluency of the All Blacks game. So so that's if they can manage that, you know, then obviously that will be, then it boils over to the defence. So the Springboks,

0: off the bench, particularly at scrum time. One criticism of his game has been his throwing can be a little bit patchy, but what do you make of the changes that Dave Rennie has made for the third test?
1: Yeah, I thought every change is well deserved and well, you know, I've probably and you know, it's, again, the worst, the last thing a coach can do is to make a comment if he's not in the rugby the team's environment, because you know, you look at a player, funny enough, you look at a player from the outside and you make a certain conclusion in your head what kind of player he is and maybe character wise and then your paths cross with him and you coach him and he, it's a different picture, you know. He shows you from a Monday to a Friday a different skill set that you don't necessarily see in the game, and then you say, well, yes, this guy's actually so good, or the opposite, you know, no, this guy's he's not that good as what I thought. So I'm a big Cody Taylor fan, and I've always liked him. But it looked like to me like he, you know, he just wasn't there physically in that test one. But they got the victory, and I understand it that they backed him in test two, and that's why I think that's a great change. I think that physical edge is the one thing you do need against this.

0: lineups and in, you know, just, yeah, I just think that that extra loose forward that brings you that bit of size. It's not just the lineout that's so important nowadays, the set piece, and if you only got, you know, I know the lineouts, you've got, you can manipulate the space with speed, you can manipulate it with dummy jumps and spins and everything, so it's not like you have to have all 6'5" back rowers, but the reality is it does help. But it's at the mall, you know. It's the mall has become so big weapon that nowadays, that if you've got the weight and you've got the unity in the malls, it can be quite a weapon as well. So that's where that extra size and stuff help. And then obviously we all know that the game is about momentum and you know, obviously smaller loose forward. When I had Quagga at the Lions, and we've seen him in Springbok rugby, he's not the tallest of guys, but he's got the ability, like Ari, beating guys with his footwork and a hit and spin and a good leg drive, etc. So I think that's what you know, Dave and them are seeing, and in that background there must be other reasons as well that obviously no, probably slowing the baller down off the box or whatever, but there must be other reasons as well. Like, again, like I said, it's they in the circle there, they know and what their tactics going to be and why they did it. But that is, it can be a bit of a problem if they don't win the lineouts with the and then you don't have that extra tall loose forward.
1: Asking for a prediction, I think, is always a bit of a cop-out question, Johan, so I'm not going to ask that. But I'm going to ask you then, as we wrap, how is this game going to be decided based on both team selections and the way that these teams clearly want to play, because they are very contrasting?
0: Yeah, I think we've seen the tone was set in that first two tests. It's going to be a battle with the All Blacks' ability to move the ball around and you know, use the opportunities on transition ball, like turnover ball, against the set piece of South Africa. Obviously, you guys are aware there's this big clash of stuff that I think the media is also running a bit to make the ticket sell. That about the scrum and who's scrumming away, but it's going to be probably, it unfortunately it puts pressure on the officials, so it's going to probably still have an influence on the game. And then it looks like it's going to rain this weekend in Joburg, so that can be either fit New Zealand, obviously I think Dave and them will still back their skill to move the ball around, and but it also can be a set piece game, and that will probably favour the Springboks a bit more, so it's going to be a big tussle. And like I said, add on to that the pressure of this third test, the one who wins it is really in the inside lane for that last the game, you know. So I saw Dan Carter as well mentioned that whoever's going to deal with that pressure, you know, that's going to be probably the crux. And there's so small margins to choose. I think if New Zealand pack stand up against the Springbok pack, then it boils down to that free-flowing game of the All Blacks. But if the set piece is under pressure, then the All Black, the box with their bulk and their size and their ability to like Andre Esterhazen coming up second half, will be a big challenge for New Zealand.
2: Yeah, Johan, I really appreciate your insight, mate. Thank you very much for giving us so much time.

0: Vita 6. And personally, I think Jacobson to the bench. But it could be Laki.
1: Well,
0: Matt's been thinking about this one.
1: He has been thinking. And it ties into something Deep South Mark sent last week. He said, watch the Springboks change their 10 now that the Australian's refereeing and not the Georgian. And what happened? Andre Pollard got a calf injury. So maybe Deep South Mark was onto something.
0: Just because it's radio, Rich just did the inverted commas with his fingers there. So.
1: Yeah, you watch the stream. Watch the stream for that and more. Now, we're looking for the Friday lock-in. We do it every Friday. We're looking for your best bet of the weekend, 8833 with that. Send us your Betcher account number and your name as well. We'll pick the five best and we will chuck $100 in Betcher bonus cash on them and give that bet away as well. 8833, the Friday lock-in, your best bet of the weekend. We'll be back with some of your texts after this. It's 21 away from 10.
2: The Warriors take the lead.
3: The Warriors are on top of the NRL ladder after a 14-point win over the Knights. 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The Warriors against the Sea Eagles. 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

0: back into it on Sport Nation Mornings. Rick and Cheppy breaking it all down right now.
1: It is 17 away from 10 here on Sport Nation Mornings. Johan Ackerman on with us just before giving us his thoughts on the All Blacks Springboks matchup in that third test in Joburg. And yeah, it's interesting. One of the things that we talked about was the size of the Lucys, right? And we talked about that earlier this morning. And he kind of weighed in and agreed that it was different, but then not necessarily a bad thing.
2: Big Simon Parker fan as well, Johan Ackerman.
1: Massive.
2: Which might quite a few All Blacks fans who have been questioning him because, again, in Rennie we trust has kind of been the mantra for rugby's greatest rivalry. They're clearly, like, it's obvious that they just want to play at pace, right? They've gone, all right, let's get a smaller six. Let's keep Tupavai involved in there, who also could, like, would we be overly surprised if, for example, after 57 minutes, they take Lakai off, move Tupavai to six, and bring Fabian Holland on? Probably not.
1: No.
2: Because Tupavai often plays 18 minutes, and that would then, particularly if they're trying to grind out a game or hold on to a lead, that could be an option as well. Mm. I'd almost have preferred it the other way around, though, where start Vi at six, move him to lock if you need to, then bring Peter Lakai on, because he is that dynamic ball runner, which naturally speeds up the gameplay, the speed of and the tempo that the All Blacks want to play at under Rennie. But maybe they're just going, right, we'll just do it straight away.
1: Yeah. Yeah, well, I mean, I think that's the thing, right? It's like, let's knacker them. Mm. So by 60 minutes, there's nothing left. And then we can bring on, like you say, you know, bring on Holland and shore up the middle.
2: Yeah, and Brian's pretty much said that on 8833 Morning Guys, it's obvious we want to go up tempo. If that's the case, we need to be extra clinical with our short kicking game to turn them around.

0: Yeah, I mean, I think that's something that Geordie has in his locker. You're right. I mean, he has played 10 before as well, but it almost feels like a bit of a throwback to when you had Dan Carter and Aaron Major playing, because you had two guys who could kick you around the field and had the skill set to be able to do that, and you could split them, the 10 and the 12, so you had play maker either side of the ruck as well.
1: Yeah, the other one is obviously, and I know a lot of people don't like box kicks, but the tactical kicking of Cam Roygar, particularly as a left boot option, I think if they do want to play at pace and have those little more dinks over the top as opposed to those massive snow gatherers that a lot of the time we see from up and unders, then that could be a factor in this as well, because we've seen the All Blacks, when the ball is bouncing around on the ground, they want to pick it up, they want to spread it wide, they want to play loose, they want to throw the ball around rather than keep it tight, structured, set piece, which the box have wanted to play. I don't know about you, I've been a little bit actually surprised about how willing the box have been to throw the ball around a lot of the time. I thought it would be a lot more boring from them.
0: Yeah, I think that's, I don't know if we can say that's the Tony Brown influence, but I also think Rassie Erasmus is, he knows that you can't just play one way to win a game of rugby. He's got to have tools. Mm-hmm. You know, particularly like if you go head-to-head with the French or the English particularly and you want to play that traditional South African style, you might come to a bit of a stalemate. So you've got to have something else up your sleeve to be able to break the game open.
1: Yeah, and eventually, whilst the All Blacks have been open and not wanting to be drawn into the box style of play, from a Springboks perspective, when the All Blacks are playing the way they do, eventually you just got to play a match fire with fire. You can't always just stand there with a hose a lot of the time. So you got to bring something to the battle other than just trying to completely combat it. So as I said before, I've really enjoyed this series. It's been fun so far.
0: It has been. And we've got two games left of the series. Well, three if you count the Black Ferns.
1: Yeah, exactly. I'll tell you what. Is that the tiebreaker?
0: Ooh.
1: If this ends up 2-2, given the Black Ferns are part of rugby's greatest rivalry.
0: Yeah. Yeah, well, actually, there's been a few people. There was a bloke sat in the seat you're sitting in yesterday who said, Baltimore's a friendly, it doesn't count.
1: Mate, I'll tell you right now, the All Blacks and All Blacks fans are not going to be seeing it as a friendly if the All Blacks lose this weekend.
0: That's what I said. That's what I said. But Mitch James was sticking to his guns on that one. We have had this bet come through from Steve Shepherd on 8833 for his Friday lock-in. Asafa Almoa, anytime try scorer, is $3, especially if it's raining. He'll crash over.
1: Loves a meat pie.
0: Does love it. And we, you know, both sides love line out drives, don't they?
1: Well, especially from 5 metres. I like that. At $3.
0: It's good value.
1: That's good value there, Steve. Thank you for that.
0: Yeah, you keep yours coming in for the Friday lock in. 8833 is the number. We're 12 away from 10 when we come back. It is Betcha Battle Multi Time.
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2: 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They are tactically minded, equipped with composure, relentlessly loyal to their team. 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

0: You're on Sport Nation Mornings with Rick and Chappie, 7 away from 10. Betcha brings social betting all into one app, R18. Bet responsibly, our Betcha Battle Multis. Chappie, what have you got for us today?
1: I mentioned it before, after the Springboks women's coach has walked out and resigned days out from this game. To be confirmed if this is an effective immediately resignation, but has resigned at least. But honestly, I'm utterly floored. The bookies have got this wrong. The point start should not be 28.5. It should be 38.5, if not 48.5. So take the Black Ferns on the 28.5 points point start. Waz against Manly, AKP and Lihi Hopuate, 2+ tries combined, getting almost even money for that. And in the Premier League, I tried to find some sort of fancy, a draw, both teams to score, some sort of offer. Just take United to beat Everton at $2.05. Chuck all three of those together, $7.88, or you get $8.16 with the boost from your toolbox.
0: Yeah, I was doing some homework on that game, actually. United against Everton, 5 of the last 7 meetings in the Premier League of United have won 2-0.
1: Yeah, United are leaky at the back at the moment, though.
0: Yeah, that is true. That is true.
1: But I mean, conceding 4 goals to Ipswich and Hull. A little bit concerning if you're a United fan.
0: Yeah, just a little bit. A little bit. We'll move on from that. The difference is those teams have strikers. Everton do not.
1: That is true.
0: Yeah. I've gone US Open, the women's tennis. I've got Paolini versus Hitestaya in the set betting to go to 3 sets at $2.40. They've played each other 3 times in their career. Twice it's gone to 3 sets. The other time that it was 2 sets finished in a tie break in the second set, which could have easily gone either way. So I think it'll be tight. Brighton to beat Leeds at $1.98. That's nearly even money. Brighton at home should be too good.
1: Also lead scum.
0: And also lead scum, yes. And death taxes and Alex Johnson scoring tries, especially against the Roosters New South Wales Cup side. So him to have 2 or more at $2, I think is great value. $9.50 all that together. Chuck a boost on it out of your Betcha toolbox and you get it up to $10.22. You following me in, Chappie?
1: Yeah, $10.22, I probably am. I'll back you on the US Open one. Can't tell you I've been watching much of Hitestaya. Paolini, gun though.
0: Yeah, they're both pretty gun, mate. Both pretty gun. Ranked very similarly as well. Keep your bets coming through for the Friday lock-in. 8833, include your Betcha account number and your full name. We'll get to talk basketball and trots in the next hour.
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3: 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They are tactically minded, equipped with composure, relentlessly loyal to their team. They might be unaware they can apply these instincts to a career in policing as well as the game.
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11: There for the Breakers. Vekona, Ibekwe, Webster and Abercrombie with Jackson Ford. Mitch Young will pick him up. What can they get? Can they get a clean look? Ibekwe for the win!
8: Pandemonium! Absolute scene!
11: We'll check it! They got to check it! But the Breakers have won their fourth title!
12: Couple of minutes past 10 here on Sport Nation Mornings with Rick and Chappie. Yeah, we're going to be talking Breakers basketball a little later in the hour. We'll also be talking harness racing with Brett Graham. And on that, actually, on the basketball, Chappie, how's this for old Taco Fall, or Taco Bell, as I used to like to call him, the former Breakers player. He's gone from, you know, shooting hoops with the Breakers to shooting hoops with LeBron James. He's just been signed by the 76ers. to their wider squad.
13: I was going to say, is he going to play, though?
12: Well, yeah, they said they've announced Taco Fall, Jameer Nelson Jr. and St. Thomas. What a great name, Saint. St. Thomas. All three are on Exhibit 10 contracts, which is a source familiar with their deals and part of the Sixers training camp ahead of the season. So he might get a full contract out of it. It's basically you're signing effectively like a G League contract, right? Get an opportunity to trial. That's what it is.
13: Yeah, is he going to play more games for Philly or the Breakers?
12: Oh, well, I mean, he only have to get past, what, five? How many did he play for the Breakers? It felt like he was always injured. Or a Taco Bell.
13: In 18 games during the 24-25 season, 18 games, he averaged 11.4 points, 6.6 rebounds and 1.6 blocks. I'll be honest, I'm surprised it was 18 games.
12: Yeah, I'm surprised by that as well. But there you go. So it's Taco Fall, part of the 76ers rosters for the time being. Another piece of news that surprised me a wee bit, the new Queensland State of Origin coach has been named.
13: Yes.
12: And if you'd said to me, give me your top five options for the Queensland State of Origin coach, I don't think Darius Boyd would have been in there. But that's who it is.
13: Well, he is the under-19s coach.
12: Yes.
13: So at least was, I'd say, a consideration. But of that top five, he would have been fifth.
12: Yeah, totally. I mean, I did not see that coming at all.
13: Who would you have gone with? Who did you think was else in consideration?
12: Well, I think, Cameron Smith would have been in consideration, but I think he turned it down. I think there were conversations around that. I mean, Kevy Walters was always going to be an option to come back, given he's not coaching at the moment.
13: Yeah.
12: And he's got lots of know-how. He's got a good CV. So I assume they would go back to somebody from that older generation with a bit of gravitas. But Darius Boyd gets the shout.
13: Yeah, They clearly want to bring in like those recent former players into the coaching mix, right? Whether that be in NRL or in State of Origin with the likes of Queensland and New South Wales going forward as well. So, yeah, him against Matt King had some good battles on the field.
12: Yeah. And I mean, that's the other one, right? It's Matt King for New South Wales. It's like all respect to them as professional players. They're not the first names you think of when you think of great New South Wales or Queensland players.
13: Yeah, I guess because Boyd was part of that golden generation though, right? Mm. But he was on the receiving end of some amazing kicks and cutout passes from those golden generation players. And even when Slater was named Queensland coach, that was a bit of a surprise. It seemed a little bit left field. And so maybe that's just the way that Origin's going now, is because it is such a small window. You're only getting three games a year and you only get the players for, what, 6 weeks total, maybe 7 weeks total a year, that you don't see it as your prime opportunity. But yeah, he scored 17 tries from 28 Origin games, Darius Boyd. He'd be in the conversation as an all-time Queensland player, just probably doesn't spring to mind straight away.
12: Yeah, I think that's probably a fair way of looking at it. I was, as I said, surprised at that because it seems to have changed, completely pivoted, right? It used to be you would look at who are the old stages that maybe are working as a director of football at a club or somewhere like that, and I know that Craig Bellamy doesn't do that or Wayne Bennett doesn't do that, but those are the kind of characters. Madge McGuire, I thought, would be the kind of places that New South Wales and Queensland would both look for the new coaches.
13: Yeah, the head coach of an NRL side, it seems, is no longer the option, obviously, because you can't do both, firstly. But then it's, okay, well, who else is there? Is an assistant coach at an NRL club going to prioritise State of Origin over that? Probably not. And so then you do have to start looking elsewhere, which is where a previous assistant coach with an Origin team or an age group coach, like in this case with Darius Boyd with the under-19s, comes into consideration as well. So, yeah, it's kind of the welcoming in of the new era with coaches, isn't it?
12: Yeah, big time. It'll be interesting to see how long these guys last, and then if they kick on. Like, is this a breeding ground? Is this a, hey, go and do this for a couple of series. What's he got about him? Okay, you're the new Brisbane Broncos head coach, for example.
13: Yeah, and the other thing is, like, he only stopped being an NRL player in 2020, Darius Boyd. It's been almost 10 years since he last played Origin. In fact, it'll be 10 years when he takes over next year officially. So he's had a little bit of time out of the game and then is into it, which seems the new norm for those high-profile star players that want to have a nudge at coaching. You look at Benji, for example.
12: Yeah.
13: He hadn't been out of the game for very long. Kieran Foran had barely taken his boots

0: lights off before he started coaching, and look at how he at least started with Manly, and obviously they got the Wires this weekend. So no longer it feels like you retire, take some time out, transition maybe into broadcasting, then work your way up through the coaching system. It's, hey, you were pretty good. Want to have a go?
1: Go on then. Yeah. I'll have a crack. Hold my beer.
0: Not saying they don't earn it, obviously. Yeah. They don't just throw them out like flies in a letterbox, but it does seem like that career progression and career coaches isn't an option or isn't as likely anymore.
1: Yeah.
0: No, at least with Origin.
1: Certainly, it seems to have changed. The profile of the recruitment has changed for Origin coaches, that's for sure. Let us know what you think on 8833. A few options coming through for the Friday lock-in, Chappie.
0: Yeah, in fact, Craig has said that you missed a trick with your own betcha multi, that Alex Johnson 2 plus tries is $2.
1: Yeah.
0: But his idea, you're getting an extra 15 cents for AJ and Fulchetti 2 plus tries combined. So you're getting greater coverage, but greater odds in that somehow. So
1: yeah, that's weird. Well spotted, Craig.

0: a multi. Unfortunately, we're only doing single bets, but I do like that, Walter. So maybe chuck $5 or $10 on that yourself as well this weekend.
1: Yeah, and we did have a text through saying, I've been listening, but did Rennie, I haven't heard, but did Rennie say anything about why Blackadder was not selected?
0: He's been ill, apparently. He's had the flu this week. He's had a fair bit to say when explaining the selection decisions. Dave Rennie, we'll hear from him later in the show about, because there has been so many talking points out of this, and he gave a really good answer. But you'd have to have thought that Blackadder would have at least been an option at six had he been fully well.
1: Yeah.
0: And just when he gets a chance, say, ill. Yeah.
1: Ill. There you go. It's not broken. He's ill. It's different. Keep your text rolling through 8833 for the Friday lock-in. It is 9:10. When we come back, we're going to be talking breakers.
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0: You're on Sport Nation Mornings with Rick and Chappie. We head to Melbourne now to catch up with Breakers assistant coach Quinn Clinton. Morning, Quinn. How you doing, buddy?
1: You know, good, thanks. No, really excited to be on the show and talk hoops with you guys.
0: Mate, it's a big time for you guys over, as I mentioned, in Melbourne. We've got the preseason pretty close to actually wrapping up and getting underway for real for the Hungry Jacks NBL 27. Mate, how's the experience been for preseason over there?
1: Yeah, no, it's been really good. Just like, I guess, yeah, it's a new group coming together. We've had some guys out with the FIBA window, so just we're just looking forward to playing some other competition. Like, we've had a couple of weeks playing against each other, and it's always kind of a good, measuring stick to see where we're at and see what we need to kind of touch up before that first game.
2: Quinn, keen to hear a bit more about your story before we look at the squad as a whole in the preseason and what's to come. Not even 10 years ago, you were a development player with the Breakers, and now you're here as an assistant. How surreal has it been now that you are a few months into this role?
1: Yeah, no, it's been pretty cool, to be honest with you. I think kind of reconnecting with a part of my journey back up in the BNZ Breakers. It's been nice to be back in Auckland. The weather's a little bit warmer than Christchurch, and just see some familiar faces, and even just driving around the city, just kind of bringing back some memories of a young kid trying to figure out what he was trying to do in the hoop journey.
2: I know you had to turn to coaching after an injury, and I'm sure it was a really, really tough time for you, mate, so completely up to you how much of this journey you share, but how was it all for you having to go through that, and then how quickly did you go, right, I want to become a coach now?
1: Oh, no, I wouldn't put it anything like that. Like, I really enjoyed my basketball career. I just, ran into a few injuries along the way, but I think I was quite lucky. Like, it was a kind of a slow-forming injury, so it wasn't like I just woke up one morning and I couldn't keep playing. So, to be honest with you, it wasn't a big deal at all. I always knew I was going to get into coaching and then had plenty of support and plenty of backing, and just got a couple of lucky breaks early on, just timing and working with some really good coaches, and it's just happened to fast track my opportunities, I guess, and now I'm thrilled to be back with the BNZ Breakers and can't wait to get these games underway.
2: When you say working with really good coaches, in a way you've replaced Judd Flavel at the Breakers, you also replaced him as head coach of the Canterbury Rams. What's your guys' relationship like?
1: Yeah, no, it's really strong. Like, yeah, Judd, I owe a lot of my early success to Judd, and yeah, my season with him as an AC with the Rams. I guess my basketball knowledge just grew rapidly, and then working alongside with him with his Tall Blacks, and the Tall Blacks journey has been really cool as well. Really enjoyed being in that environment, and that was something that I've kind of, when I first started coaching, that was a goal of mine, and to have it happen so early, and you just got to be in the right place at the right time, and I really enjoy going in those environments and just trying to add value and help New Zealand win games.
0: How did you find the transition from being assistant coach to being head coach when you were at the Rams, especially given your age? You know, you would have played with a lot of those guys, and some of them may have even been older than you.
1: It's definitely a different, because when you think of a coach as kind of like an old veteran, older player who's got done playing, and I guess I was younger than some of them, but at the end of the day, it's all basketball, and it's all the same. It's just relations.

0: do whatever it takes to help this group win games. And we're training down there every day and just trying to get 1% better and really push each other before these games get underway.
1: We've spoken to Gordon, we've heard from Dylan about Gordon, we've heard from the players about Gordon. As an assistant coach, as someone who works very closely and intimately with him, what's Gordon like? How have you found him?
0: Yeah, I think his record speaks for himself. Like, he's great guy, really knows what he wants as a coach. Obviously had a lot of experience, and I think when you work for someone like that, it makes your job easier. Like, you just fall in line and really buy into what's going on. And it's just, for me, it's just been learning the new terminology. A lot of the basketball stuff's the same. It's just matching the terminology up with that. And I think he's going to bring the best out of a lot of our players and bring the best out of this group, and I think it's going to be a really exciting time. Just learning from him and seeing where this group can go.
1: I'm intrigued by that terminology use. Where has the overlap been? Where has the I really need to use that and learn what that actually is, because when you work with a foreign coach, I assume they've just got different ways of talking about stuff that you understand, but it's got a different name, right?
0: Yeah, I guess it's just, we kind of had like a coaches summit before we started trainings. And to be honest with you, a lot of basketball is so global now, a lot of the concepts are the same. And just retraining your brain on certain words, certain actions, both offensively and defensively. It hasn't been too much of an adjustment, to be honest with you. It's just, obviously I've been really lucky working for Judd, so a lot of the concepts are the exact same, and just kind of marrying them up with Gordy's terminology. And I think that just helps fast track the players learning too, and I can kind of help those players make those references as well.
1: How did you get to the point to working under him? Like, did he ring you? Did Dylan ring you? How did that all come about for you to get back to the Breakers?
0: Yeah, I just got a call from Dylan, and they had a spot opening up at the Breakers. I was considering some other opportunities overseas, and to work closely with Gordy and also be home. And I had some other reasons off the court that the New Zealand opportunity was the best one for me, and then also continuing to coach in the NZNBL was a big draw for me, just having that experience as a head coach and an assistant coach. But just got the call from Dylan, kind of went back and forth for a week or two, and worked everything out, and I'm so stoked to be in this opportunity and working for this club again, and working for Gordy.
2: You got a blitz game tonight against Sydney. How are you treating these games? I guess there's got to be a certain amount of keep some tricks up your sleeve for the season proper, do you?
0: Certainly. I think the focus for us is just how can we best perform and how can we continue to get better at our habits and kind of establish the identity of this group. Like, we don't know where we're currently at just because we've been playing against each other and we haven't had any other preseason games. So, we're just trying to build each day and kind of get this group that's come back from the FIBA window back into our system, and just looking to build now on our defensive mindset and defensive philosophy and really sharpen that, and then offensively play with a lot of, I guess, control and share the ball, really emphasis on ball movement and just fighting for great shots.
2: In terms of the style of play in this league, I mean, I've heard it said before that, the New Zealand Australia League is quite physical compared to even like the NBA and places like that. I mean, has that been an adjustment for Gordy in terms of the way he wants to play?
0: No, not at all. I believe with Gordy's experience, he's coached in multiple leagues, so

0: spoken to enough people around the league, and yeah, it's very similar to FIBA basketball, to be honest with you. And although it is a faster paced league, Gordy's done his research, and the support staff, Sebastian and Matt, have certainly helped, I guess, fast track Gordy's knowledge of the league too.
1: Who in this squad were you most excited about getting to get your hands on? Because you look at someone like a Parker Jackson Cartwright, and that I think anyone will want to coach him. And then you look at the projection that someone like Sam Meninga's on, obviously. Those overseas players that you guys have brought in, Charles, for example, and the size that he's going to bring to this. It must be really exciting from a coaching perspective to just go, right, give me this new toy to play with, essentially.
0: No, yeah, I wouldn't put it like that, to be honest. Like, I've just really enjoyed working with, even down to the development players. I think everyone's on their own journey, and just seeing where I can support them and help them on a day-to-day basis. Like, I think we've got so much talent on this roster, and a lot of guys' careers are just getting started, like you said. So for me, it's just, how can I add value, and how can I build a relationship with these players where I can have those tough conversations, and but also just help them for their next step in the journey, and also help them for the season.
1: You kept using that word relationship, Quinn. Is that the most important thing to you from a coaching perspective?
0: Yeah, I think so. When you build that trust, and that player knows you have their back, I think that's really important to have. And I know certainly as a player, when you have that confidence from your coach and that relationship, especially when it extends past basketball, I always felt like I went the extra mile for the players, and just trying to do that in an organic way. And I think for me, it's just helping and supporting. Like, that's my job as an assistant coach, to serve the head coach and to serve the players, and just help this club grow and help these players perform at the best they can.
2: You talked about the FIBA window. Of course, the Tall Blacks went and played Syria and Iran and the Philippines. Are you able to watch that, I guess, in isolation, to look at your players, your Breakers players, and see what they're doing, and seeing if there's anything you can bring back into the game here for the Breakers and on that front?
0: Yeah, no, definitely. I think, for me, anytime there's hoops on, I'm always trying to watch. And then, you're watching with a closer eye with those Breakers boys, and just seeing how they're going. And, like you said, they're kind of playing in different roles with the Tall Blacks compared to the Breakers, and kind of seeing what we can take over and have success with in this club. But, anytime the Tall Blacks are playing, I'm certainly watching. And, this season we'll be watching the Breakers guys even closer.
2: No doubt Judd's in your ear saying, make sure Parker Jackson Cartwright gets that submission in.
0: Yeah, something like that.
2: Beautiful. Hey, listen, mate, it's been fantastic to catch up with you. I know you've got plenty to do, and the boys are going to be out on court having a practice shortly, so we'll let you go and prep for that, Quinn. But appreciate your time, my friend, and best of luck for the Blitz.
1: Thanks, mate.
0: Yeah, thank you very much. Talk soon.
2: I tell you what, that Breakers squad is looking very, very good. I reckon they've recruited really well, particularly the coach is a big upgrade, right? And that's no disrespect, but I mean, Gordy, everything that he's done, he's been to Olympics with Canada and world champs and things as well. But I think the playing roster looks that much better as well. I'm staggered with the futures odds on this.
1: You're getting $17 for the Breakers to win the NBL?
2: Mm-hmm.
1: I'm not taking Melbourne United at $2.20.
2: No.
1: Not when
2: even if the bloke who owns the club owns the comp, I'm still not doing
1: it. Yeah. Not when a ball hasn't even been bounced yet in the actual competition, or even in the preseason competition. But you're getting $4 for the Breakers to make top four.
2: Yeah.
1: You're getting $2.20 for the Breakers to make top six, which is a 10-team competition. They are in the better half of this competition. So to be getting $2.20, I know futures market, $2.20 might not be enticing for some people, but if you are into that, I think there's real value there.
2: To be honest, I look at the squads that have been assembled, and I think Melbourne and Sydney are always going to be tough to beat, right? Yeah. They've got the big money. Adelaide, they do a lot of really good work. Tasmania have been strong. Southeast Melbourne, Phoenix have been all right. Illawarra, rocks and diamonds. Like, they're wooden spooners one season and the grand final the next type thing, so they're hard to read. But I think you look at the roster, the Breakers have got, I think it's a top four roster.
1: Yeah, and as we mentioned there with Quinn, guys who all have that point of difference, like Parker Jackson Cartwright is your threat because of his size, his speed, but then you got the advancement and growth and progression of Sam Meninga.

0: has been amazing. And then they've got size this year, which they have lacked at times in recent years. I'm really excited to see how, like, Aubrey Chunga goes as a big guard. For example, Carlin Davison is now amongst, I know Isaiah Liafa is injured at the moment, but he's going to be an enormous presence. When you're hearing new guys to the club, like Vasilevic saying that he's surprised how everyone enjoys each other's company and they like each other, like, that they are building a really enjoyable team, not only internally, but from the outside, it's like, I really want to watch the Breakers. I'll put my hand up. I haven't watched a massive amount of Breakers over the last couple of years. I look at that roster. I hear what Quinn's saying. You know, the signing of Gordon Herbert is enticing. And then with Dylan Boucher at the helm, they're going to be a really, if not successful, they will be a fun team this year.
1: Yeah, yeah, they will. They'll be entertaining. Yeah. It'll be good. It'll be a good watch. I actually watched a bit of the Tall Blacks over the FIBA window. They got past Iran. It was a bit of a squeaky one, but they dominated most of that game. And then actually demoed Syria. Mm. And honestly, Sam Meninga in that looked like he was. It was men against boys a lot of the time. The way he played, he looked like he was going through in second gear a lot of the time. So,
0: mate, he's his,

0: I mean, like, I think he could be playing. If not NBA, he could definitely play the top European leagues in a couple of years' time.
1: Well, he was just under 17, just under 18 points and just under 7 rebounds last year. If he can be a 20-8 guy,
0: yeah.
1: The Breakers are going deep.
0: Yeah, I think so too. So, yeah, lots to have a look at there on Betcher in terms of the futures market with the season about a month away. Got the Blitz tonight against Sydney as well. It is 10:29. Somebody that will be absolutely glad the NRL season is over for her Brisbane Broncos is Britt Graham, although they do go out on a win. We'll talk to her next.
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10: 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They might be unaware they can apply these instincts to a career in policing as well as the game.
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0: Yes, the night fever, the Friday night light fever. Britt Graham joins us to talk harness racing. And Britt, props to your Broncos. They went out, they finished their season the right way. A W, you can only as good as your last result, right? You can park that till next season now.
1: Oh, you got the jump on me there, guys. I was going to bring that up at some point in time, that's for sure and certain. But yes, what do they say? It's not about how you start, it's about how you finish. So here's hoping that is a nice little way to wrap up what's been a horror year, and they can draw on that going forward as well. But oh, how the mighty have fallen this time. Last year, we were all excited, and by

0: I'd have to default now and cheer home the Warriors for the next couple of weeks, or yes. Is that just completely wrong? Nah, I don't know.
1: No, you're allowed to do it. You're allowed to do it. Until that South Island team turns up in your neck of the woods, mate, you can be a Wise fan.
0: Beauty. All right. Double duty. No, it's exciting to see, though, isn't it? You know, for the Warriors fans, it's been a long time coming, and they're in a wonderful position at the moment. So it's going to be exciting to watch.
1: Yeah, as is tonight, we've got 23 races across two cards with Addington and Alex Park. Two 40,000 races at Addington, both Group 3s. So we'll start with those. Race 8 sees the return of one of my favourites, purely for the name, Habibti Pat. Won her only stand start and is 350 after opening at 460. Mighty Logan's at fives and will race for the first time in 2026. I know you went out and spoke to Ben Hope, who said that Mr. Love might still be a bit fat, and then we can never count out Euro style, especially drifting at $6. Quality field, BG.
0: Sure is, and in both of those $40,000 races tonight, Chappie, they have ballot exemptions for the Dominion and New Zealand Cup respectively, so the two winners of tonight's races will book their spot to the second Tuesday in November. We'll start with that ordeal you've spoken of, and Habibti Pat, she is first up. She's first up for 10 months. We haven't seen her since she won the New Zealand Trotting Derby, taking on the boys back in November, and she was exceptional. You're right, this is only her second career standing start, but there's been a couple of scratchings. We were looking at a nice big full field of 12, but with a couple of scratchings, it brings us down to just a field of 9 tonight. I think that helps her. Not quite as many off the front row, not quite as congested for her. She's had a couple of trials, but they've sort of been spread over the last 2 months. And in the most recent of them, she made a little mistake. So I was somewhat surprised she opened up as favourite, and I'm probably been more surprised at the level of support for her since. But yes, speaking to Ben Hope, he was glowing of how she's returned and was very keen on her chances tonight. Mighty Logan, he's only had the one workout, but he was exceptional. I thought the value play in the race was probably Midnight Dash, another from the Greg and Ben Hope stable. It was very unlucky in the Basil Dean a fortnight ago, and I think with the scratchings, he lobs in a beautiful position now, and he could be the upset material. He's only won a couple of races in the last few years, but that's just the kind of horse he is, because he needs the race run to suit. But really deep group of trotters, no real standout at the moment. We're waiting for a Kiwi trotter to sort of take that next step and announce themselves. We thought it was Mr. Love, but he's probably in his wheelhouse over the 2 mile distance of the Dominion, so between now and then he has a little bit of work to do.
1: The other group three is race 9, and it is far more one-sided. The Lazarus Effect is $1.30 after an impressive win on return. Beat Moana that day, who's $6.50 in this one. Stable mate Barissa Kane's $8. Franco Sinatra now joins the big guns. $1.30 though, BG. Jeepers.
0: Very short, but considering the conditions of this race, he beat many of them, giving them a 10-metre head start last time out. So now he returns to the front tape under free-for-all conditions. We know he's just an absolute bullet off the tapes. He stepped around checks and all sorts of traffic last time out and was able to land in front. And in Bob Butt's own words, he was pretty hopeless in front last time out without the blinds on. So they go on tonight. He should be sharper. I just can't foresee there being any pressure whatsoever. He should control the race as he likes. And then it's about, probably it's a good race to play your Quinellas, Trifectas, First Fours, Same Race Multis and the like, when you consider a horse like Mwunga is rock hard fit. He's had a couple of runs under the belt. I think he's a great top two, top three play. And then you're looking at a horse like Franco Sinatra, who last time out ran a national record at Ashburton, and he's had a couple of trials. But I think it is a race to play your exotics, stand out the Lazarus Effect to win, and then throw in a few others for second and third.
1: And then the opening race is worth 30,000, so good stakes. Odds field though, the fact that we've only got three races in this one, how's that all come about?
0: It's a bit disappointing, but I guess it's just the first part of the second half of the season for the two-year-olds, and a few of them clearly just aren't quite ready yet. This is a heat for the Caduceus Club, a Group 1 two-year-old fillies race to be staged in Auckland in a couple of weeks' time. So I guess as a rule for those who are going to head to Auckland, they're up and about. Maybe most are going to stay a little closer to home and target races in the lead up to Cup Week. But I'm the Boss. She was really good in her first campaign, albeit a little bit green. So looking forward to seeing how she's returned. And then

0: Two debutantes are both very well-bred fillies, but yes, it's a bit of a, I guess, a disappointing level of field when you consider the good stake money on offer, but he's hoping that next wave of two-year-old fillies aren't too far away, because the two-year-old Colts and Geldings race tonight is an absolute blinder, race number 10 on the card, and I know we thought we had an exceptional group of two-year-old colts, but I think this is further proof when you consider the unbeaten tour party takes on Chigsy, who's two-time Group 1 place. Travel Agent, the Welcome Stakes winner. Faith Not Fear, the brother to Merlin and Captain's Mistress, who was so impressive on debut. It's a cracking race. I think that could nearly be the race of the night for mine. Tour party on top for me, but we're going to understand maybe a little bit more about the pecking order post-race number 9, race number 10, I should say, tonight.
1: Yeah, you beat me to it. That's going to be an absolute brilliant race. All right, some good stakes as well at Alex Park. 30,000 in races 1, 4, 7, and 9. 7 and 9 have very one-sided markets, so maybe we look at 1 and 4, given there are also Metro finals. In race 1, What Next steps up against a better field, but is off a win and is the 220 favourite here. Hard to fault Amazing Captain since returning, but wide draw. Always a sprinter. Could maybe be an each way play, and a little bit of money has come for Just Us Two as well, 12s into 9s.
0: A bit of a change in the last only half an hour or so as well in this race, with Just Us Two coming out. So I think that really makes it What Next's race to lose. She was very good first up from a break, only did what she had to. Blinds go on tonight, no gate speed to her inside. I think she'll roll forward and control the race. Always a sprinter is a nice horse, and I've been quite impressed by what Amazing Captain has done this campaign. A first up win and then a really good effort last time out, but purely probably on scope for improvement, run to run and barrier draw. What Next is the horse to beat there.
1: And we'll run it out with race 4, Son of the Cleaner, won by 14 metres over 2,200 at this track last start, and so is the deserved $3 favourite.

0: over 2,200 at this track last time out. A lot of love, BJ, for Dr. Luckchin's Jasanova, though he's going to take the drive on Chesanov, who's bottom of the market at 35s.
1: Yeah, it's a really competitive race. I'm looking forward to this one. Jasanova has been just a tried and true mare at this level for season upon season. She's looking for her 25th career win tonight. So quite a remarkable, now older trotting mare. David Butcher took the reins on her last week and seemed to get along with her really well after she'd proven a little cantankerous previously. So he retains the drive. I'd assume if she steps well, she's going to lead and roll as she likes to do. Son of the Cleaner was just so dominant in his heat win, though. I think he's probably representing some value tonight. I know he moves back to a 10-metre mark, but I still feel as though he'll land in a prominent position. He's in super form. He's pretty versatile. So he's the horse to beat. Definitely think Jasanova will give some cheek memories. I'm hoping for a little better run from him because he's capable of probably better than what we've seen in recent times. And the sneaky one at a big price is I See You. Was first up last time out, got back and was the best sectionally right across the board. Probably not a super quick beginner, but if he can just step that little quicker and maybe settle a pair or two closer, I thought his heat effort was very good, but a deserved favourite, definitely Son of the Cleaner.
0: And what stands out at Methven on Sunday for you?
1: Just looking forward to being back for grass track racing, to be honest. It's the first grass track of the season, well supported with 11 races, as you would expect. There's a little bit of rain predicted over the next couple of days, so I'm sort of hoping that that doesn't arrive because it's going to be really interesting to see how many of these return. Quite a couple of maiden races to start the day away. A few first starters in race number 5, which is a pretty special race, the Terry May Memorial. We lost Terry only a couple of months ago now, and Ricky May, his son, lines up Blue Diamond there, looking for Ricky's first training win after he took out his license post Terry's death. So that would be really special if Blue Diamond could win. There's a horse I've been following for a little while that goes around in race number 6, horse number 2, Smoking Ashes. He's ready to break through from a perfect barrier draw from the right stable. If you're having one play on Sunday at Methven to start the grass track season, race 6, number 2, Smoking Ashes.
2: All right, Brett, that's your best on Sunday. What's your best of the weekend?
1: I really like one tonight. We've probably missed the price a fraction, but still, I thought he was a standout across what's going to be 23 races tonight as a part of Friday Night Lights, 12 from Addington, another 11 from Alexandra Park. Race 3, number 2, Major Lazarus for Greg and Ben Hope. That stable could be in for a super night. Was very impressed by what he did on debut a couple of weeks ago at Coorowa. The form has been franked subsequently. He gets a far better barrier draw. He's a standout tonight, Major Lazarus.
2: Yeah, opened at $3.50 into $1.90, so jump on it now. Thanks very much, Britt. We'll bang that into our five-leg Friday lock-in, and I'll pin that one to the wall, and we'll give you a call if it comes in.
0: Came in last week.
1: Beauty, guys. Hey?
0: You came in last week.
2: Yeah.
1: Oh, what did we have last week? I've got a short memory. Do we remember? Anyway, as long as it was a winner, that's all that matters.
0: That's the most important thing, exactly.
2: Winner, winner, chicken dinner, mate. Go well, Britt. Have a great weekend.
1: Thanks, team.
0: Thanks,
1: cheers,
0: buddy.
2: It is 14 away from 11 here on Sport Nation Mornings, 8833 with your best bet of the weekend for the Friday lock-in as we start to build that. 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
3: 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We are looking for someone analysing the defensive line, predicting the referee's call, holding their nerve when the game is on the line. They are tactically minded, equipped with composure, relentlessly loyal to their team. They might be unaware they can apply these instincts to a career in policing as well as the game.
4: Do you fit the description we're looking for? New Zealand Police is recruiting now. Head to the New Cops website to get started.
5: 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And if you haven't guessed it already, missing out on this deal would be the worst. 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
6: In your own time, mate.
7: Hey, mate, you know, just keeping it real. I was just talking to Brian, actually, and he was saying, what do you reckon, would you rather fight, what was it, 18 2-year-olds or two 18-year-olds? So we're having some in-depth discussions.
6: When I was at USUB, Andrew Gordy, friend of the show, and I used to come up with a question of the day.
7: Yep.
6: And it was along those lines, as well as like, what's your Mount Rushmore of fruit? Or, you know, order beef, chicken, lamb, pork with your favourite roasts.
7: Yeah, okay.
6: How many prime Tom Cruises would it take to take down prime Mike Tyson?
7: Ooh.
6: Was one that was really controversial in terms of some people's answers.
7: Yeah.
6: The nut, A-L-M-O-N-D, how do you say it?
7: Almond.
6: Yeah, there's a lot of people that say almond.
7: Yeah, no, those people are wrong.
6: Shout out James Regan.
7: Yeah, indeed. Jimmy Regan, eh? Jimmy covers boxing. Leave it there.
6: Ernie's jumped in the ring too many times.
7: Yeah, maybe.
6: Couple of stray punches from
7: Tyson Fury.
6: The Gypsy King, yeah.
7: Yeah, exactly. Now, we've got a few texts that are coming through for this Friday. Lachlan Blair has hit us up and said, I have a leg for the multi, heading to the Waz and Ali Lataua to score a try anytime. $2.85.
6: Please pick me, he even says.
7: Well, I was going to leave that out, but yes.
6: No, you know, people are going to be needy.
7: Yeah.
6: You're going to call it out.
7: Oh, another Waz bet here, Sam Healy, because he gets to start over Wade Egan at $4.40 anytime.
6: Loves a run.
7: Yeah, he does.
6: Loves a run from dummy half, Sam Healy. Don't mind that, especially given how the Waz played last week with bringing Egan into play close to the line. That try that he scored was just elite dummy half play.
7: Well, you got your first choice halves back, right, this weekend. No Wade Egan, as we've said, but I mean, it feels like, and no Capel, but I think the team looks stronger this week than it did last week.
6: Oh, absolutely.
7: Yeah.
6: And enjoyed chatting with Andrew Webster yesterday, filling in for Millsy and Guy with John R4, and he was very upfront saying that if those halves are not 100%, he said right now they're 100%, but if they are not 100%, they will not play this weekend. But also, what I found quite interesting, and I know a lot of people have been discussing this, but the reintegration of Chance Nicholukstar, given that Tuopiki has been doing what Brian is very passionate about, getting them up in sixes and heading into playoffs footy, that's what you need to be doing. It's why the Dolphins are such a threat, is because they've got Jermaine Cycle, who can do exactly that. That I think if they can

0: they didn't, you know, we talked to Cappy about why you've got Adam Pompey in the squad who can play wing or centre.
1: Hmm.
0: Why have you not gone with Adam Pompey? Right now, this week, Adam Pompey is playing at wing and Tane is dropping out. And it's like, well, you're dropping the 8-from-8 kicker. Tane has played plenty. He played plenty of wing last season when DWZ was injured. So it's interesting the way they've moved those pieces around.
1: Yeah, is that a size thing maybe, given who they're matching up against?
0: Maybe.
1: And the threats that Manly have on the edge? Maybe. Because as explosive as he is and as dynamic and dangerous as he is on attack in particular, Tane, and a fantastic defender, a really good one-on-one defender a lot of the time as well, he's not very tall, and that does seem like perhaps a little bit of an issue if you are trying to defend against a team that loves a cross-field kick like Manly.
0: Yeah, that is true. I just think if you look at the squads, particularly the forward packs, I just don't know how much ball Manly are going to be able to get out wide, because I don't know how much front foot forward ball they're going to get. I just think they're going to get smashed in the middle.
1: Yeah, this is probably the most confident as a Warriors fan that I felt going up against Manly in years, perhaps ever. And that's despite how the Wires played in that first 15, 20 minutes last week against Newcastle when they were poor, I thought.
0: Yeah, and this is a tough thing, right? We talked about this, so I was on with Pip Morris on Trackside on Sunday, and she was like, oh, your Eels playing the Sharkies, the Savo, what chance? And I was like, well, mate, we've got nothing to play for. The Sharkies, if they win that game, are potentially going to be a top four team. So Sharkies all day. Of course, Eels beat them 38-18. And I'm like, oh, this makes no sense. So I would say, like, Manly got nothing to play for. They're ninth. They cannot make the eight. So how are they going to show up? But then, obviously, Parramatta showed up last weekend and beat the Sharkies. You could have gone fourth.
1: So you can't make sense of it.
0: I can't make sense of it, no. I was going to say, oh, it's Eagles are done. They've got nothing to play for. But I thought that once before and got found out.
1: Yeah, I'm interested to see how the reaction to the minor premiership ends up going if the Wires don't end up winning it.
0: Yeah, I mean, I think it's in Penrith's favour because they play last. They know exactly what they need to do if indeed they decide they want to win it.
2: 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Title races, relegation scraps, top four chaos, managers under pressure and fans pretending they're calm when they're absolutely not. 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
4: 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They might be unaware they can apply these instincts to a career in policing as well as the game.
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11: 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But before that, there's the endless comparing. 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
1: 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Right now, get a 180 gigabyte yearly prepay plan for just $231. That's 15 gigabytes a month for less than $20. 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
3: Big opinions, breaking sport, and zero filters. This is where the game gets talked about properly. Rick and Chappie, let's go.
5: These teams are both unbeaten, and there's a punch. Someone's gone down, and Richard Lowe, I think it was, as Dick Fremont. Now, there's Richard Lowe, and there is going to be a discussion. Yes. Let's look at this. Boom. That's a big right-hander. Ooh. From Richard Lowe. Now, he could march for that. He could march. He could have sin bin time. He could have a yellow card.
6: I don't know. He's got no number.

0: moves at the punch.
1: Lays it back. A straight in ball. Coker again. Using the bulk of 18 stone. Bunce was committed in the tackle. Now, a chance for Australia.
2: Richard Lowe isn't going to get there without doing something. Watch this. Comes in and here, breaks down on his shoulder with his elbow.
0: Well, the New Zealand management took no action on this man in the test match. The crowd has just seen it on the big screen. Rest assured, action will be taken on that one.
3: You're on Sport Nation Mornings on your Friday for the Friday lock, and we're still looking for your best bets, 8833, as you heard from that commentary. Richard Lowe is coming up. It is the Richard Lowe Derby this weekend in the NBC, Canterbury against Waikato. We'll talk to him about that. We'll talk to him about the greatest rivalry tour, amongst other things as well. Plus, Thad Taylor's going to join us as well, and we'll put together the five-leg multi, the Friday lock-in as well that we've been looking at. Got a little bit of news for you around the place as well, thanks to PGG Rights and Turf, New Zealand's trusted pro turf specialists. And you know Hugh Jackman, the actor?
4: Familiar,
3: yeah. Of course, he played Wolverine in the X-Men movies and things. Mm-hmm. And him and Ryan Reynolds, who played Deadpool, are very pretty good mates. And he's actually turned up in the Wrexham documentaries a couple of times visiting.
4: They're co-owners of the Australian Sail GP team as well.
3: Exactly. Well, it looks like Hugh Jackman's getting in on the football lark.
4: Huh.
3: He's been a Norwich City fan for a lot of years. And it's owned by the guy that owns the Milwaukee Brewers baseball team, I think.
4: Mm-hmm.
3: But he's going to buy a share, apparently. He's often gone to Carrow Road. His mum's from Norwich, gone and watched games there. He's got a new movie coming out called The Death of Robin Hood, where he plays an older Robin Hood. And he was doing some press in their city and said he's open to buying shares in Norwich City and getting involved. So they're talking maybe a Wolverine Deadpool derby.
4: I was going to say, that brings more fire to the championship, although Norwich, through four games, only one win, sitting 20th at the moment.
3: Yeah, and they were one of the favourites to make the playoffs at the beginning of the season. I mean, there are only four games in out of 46, so plenty of time.
4: There's a lot of teams actually in that championship. I'd say probably half, if not more, have played four games and only won one of them. But obviously there's a combination of draws and losses as well in that. But yeah, they are battling, so maybe they need a bit of Wolverine's money to get them going.
3: Yeah, I tell you who's doing well in that league. That is Swansea, of course. A couple of all-whites there, Marco Staminic, Eli Just have been starting all their games. They are top of the league at the moment, 3 wins and a draw.
4: The boys.
3: Going all right, mate. Going all right. I didn't want to say anything while Brick Rome was on the phone earlier, but you know that the Broncos, you said even though they won, they have set a new record?
4: Of?
3: It's a 45-year low for the defending champion to where they finish in the league. So not since the 1981 Canterbury Bulldogs, funnily enough, who they just beat last night, have the defending premiers finished as low and with as few wins for a season as the Brisbane Broncos have done. So it's a 45-year-old record they've equaled.
4: Losers. I'm sure, like you, I've got Broncos fans in my life. And
3: I'm sorry.
4: I just find it so sulky that straight away your reaction is, yeah, but how many of the premierships the Warriors won? Yeah, that you suck this year, and yeah, we're in 2026, and I know you won last year, but we're in 2026,
3: and you suck harder than any defending champion has since 1981. That is what we're talking about.
4: Although, actually, I'll pose this question.
3: Yeah,
4: if your team could win the NRL premiership,
3: yeah,
4: and then what happened to Brisbane this year, if not worse.
3: Mm.
4: Say your team won the premiership and you got the wooden spoon the following year.
3: Yeah.
4: Would you have it happen?
3: As an Eels fan, since the last grand final we won in 86, we have won, I reckon, probably about half a dozen wooden spoons. So I'd say yes.
4: I think that's the easiest yes.
3: Yeah.
4: You 100% take the premiership win.
3: Yeah, I think so.
4: Even if it means sucking for 20 years. Look at Leicester City in football.
3: Yeah, well, that's true. They're in the third tier now, aren't they?
4: And they'd happily, but you know, have that given that they managed to win the most unlikely Premier League title of all time.
3: Yeah. Yeah, wow. Until this year, when Manchester United bounced back and won it all.
4: No, I'd say Leicester City was still more unlikely.
3: More unlikely. Now, we had a few texts through about the All Blacks, of course, that All Black team that was in

announced overnight, and the changes to Sofa-Amoa coming in to start in the 2 jersey, for example. No Cody Taylor in the 23 at all. We should hear from Dave Rennie, the All Blacks coach, on all of that, because he obviously gave a press conference at the

0: to win the series here. Okay's been great for us. We think Asafa's been excellent impact, and Sonny's played really well in those lead up games. So it's as much about sharing the load. Asafa will get a lot more footy this week, will be great. And so that's the thinking around hooker. It's not much between our locks, as I've mentioned. Josh Lord had his first day back at training today, so we decided not to consider him. He's had a bit of a history of concussion, and so we're going to err on the side of caution. Sam Dowry, so he hasn't played in the test series, but massive engine, and how we want to play, that'll be handy at altitude, we think. So that's the thinking there. Ethan De Groot, we didn't consider either. Probably a similar reason for Josh. He had to pass protocols, but he also had a bit of an issue with his knee, and we just felt another week would be good for him. What was the other one? Luce Forts? Yeah. We think Pete's been excellent for us. Great impact. So we're excited about what he could bring. And then we've got a similar type of impact player on the bench in Wallace. So, good team. Yeah, we're very happy.
1: It's Dave Rennie talking after the naming of that All Black team. Chappie, you got that there for us, mate?
2: Yeah, Bauer, Almoa, Lomax, Tupovai and Dowry returns to the second row. Peter Lakai in at blindside flanker, the third time that the six has changed in rugby's greatest rivalry, at least in the test matches. Luke Jacobson retains his spot at openside flanker, and Artie Savia, the skipper, is at eight. Roygaard and Lover again, the 9-10 combination. The wings remain as Carter and Jordan, so to the midfield of Barrett and Tupai, and Damien McKenzie once again starts at fullback. No room at all in the 23 for Cody Taylor. Samasoni Tokioho is at 16. Xavier Numia, who's going to be joining Drive this afternoon, is in the 17 jersey. Fletcher Newell, his fellow prop, on the bench. Fabian Holland shifts from starting to wear the 19 jersey. Wallace Satiti in at 20. Kyle Preston is the backup halfback. Antolin Brown, the midfield cover, and Josh Morby will cover the outside backs. Antolin Brown, lucky?
1: I think so, to be honest. I mean, especially with the way that bench is configured, I think you get way more out of Rico Ioane, don't you?
2: I massively agree with you. Yeah. Antolin Brown seems like, similar to Cody Taylor, if you're going to start them, and both of those players deserve to start in the All Blacks 15,

0: aggressiveness and as well as midfield and wing cover that Rico Ioane offers. I thought he might be wearing 22 this week.
1: Yeah, I thought so too. I think he's been incredibly unlucky not to have been included, to be honest. We'll have to see what this weekend brings and then what happens when we get to Baltimore beyond that as well. PGG Rights and Turf, premium turf grass seed that's tested by the experts and trusted by the professionals, bringing you those sports headlines. Plenty of texts coming through, including Craig, who has teed us up nicely for a catch up with Richard Lowe by saying, come on Waikato, take down those dirty bastards from the Village of the Damned. Craig not pulling any punches. Richard Lowe didn't pull any punches. We'll talk to him next.
2: Catch Saturday EPL action as Newcastle face Bournemouth with live commentary from TalkSport. Kick-off 11:30pm right here on Sport Nation.
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15: Welcome back. Rick and Chappie with you. Still plenty to unpack and plenty to argue about. Let's get back into it.

0: on Sport Nation Mornings with Rick and Chappie, and joining us is one of the great All Black front rowers, Richard Lowe. G'day, Lowey. How you doing, mate?
1: I'm doing very well, thank you.
0: That's a story, mate. Now, of course, the Greatest Rivalry Tour is on, and we want to talk to you about that, but also the NPC this weekend. I've taken to calling it the Richard Lowe Derby. It is Waikato up against Canterbury. How much are you looking forward to that one?
1: Yeah, well, I've been watching a little bit, and the Waikato boys, I came in late the other week when they were playing Southland, and I said, oh, I thought they hadn't been going very well before. Next thing, bang, the young fella kicked the winning goal from the sideline. And then the way Canterbury's gone the last couple of games, I think it's a toss of the coin this year, isn't it?
0: It looks very much that way, mate. I mean, do you have a foot in either camp these days, or is it just sit back, have a beer and enjoy it?
1: Yeah, I think that's a lot of rugby. Rugby for me now. No affiliation with any team, really, but I get out and enjoy watching a bit of club rugby, get along to the odd Super and NPC game, and enjoy. It's quite interesting watching young people come through, and especially those that have played Super Rugby, how they still struggle at NPC level.
2: Yeah, Lowey, talk us through this relationship that you still have to club rugby, because that's a pretty special and at times rare one nowadays.
1: Yeah, there's a couple of clubs here in Canterbury that I probably follow because I've had an association with them, and of course Glenmark up North Canterbury, that's where I cut my teeth. Along with, in the under 11s, along with Bruce and Robbie Deans and the Earl brothers, etc. So I watch them. They've got one, which is a rarity, one player coming out of there that plays for Canterbury, Nick Hyde, the hooker. He's the sort of hooker that plays 80 minutes every week, doesn't only throw the ball into line out, but he's the goal kicker too. So, you know, that's old school. And then, of course, Ashley, the Ashley Club, and then Darfield out there they've done well this year too. So yeah, there are three probably clubs I follow.
0: Mate, a goal kicking hooker, that is a throwback.
1: Yeah, well, Wings used to try to throw the ball and remember.
0: Yeah, that is true. Hey, hello, we should talk the Box and the All Blacks going into the third test in Joburg. Apparently it's going to be a bit wet, mate, and Renz has rung the changes. Cody Taylor's not even in the 23. Asafa Amoa gets the starting jersey in two, and he's gone away from having that lock blindside as well, and we've got three out and out loosies. What have you made of this new All Black team that got announced overnight?
1: Yeah, I don't really know the condition. In other words, Cody Taylor gives it all every time he plays. If he's a bit beaten up or a bit tired, I can't see, you know, if he's not good to start, he probably should miss the hole, because they've taken three very good hookers over there, or four, but the three they've got. Hopefully the other two do their job. As far as Lucy's and going away from that, I said right at the start, the first test, I thought if we could hang in there and match them physically, which I think we do each time, we could run away with it in the last 20, which we did the first, and nearly did it in the second test. And I just think, you know, you look at people say, oh, but you know, they're getting beaten up front. Well, the first test, they're up against so-called the best front row / scrum in the world, and the best prop

No, but when you look at Gary, he's a voice lot. If you look at that, and yes, on a good day, he's good, and I hope he can match it physically. We know Fabian Holland can, so if he is not matching it physically, we know Fabian Holland, if he has to come on after 30 minutes or 50 minutes, he'll kick in and do it because he's that sort of player.

0: signals and seeing what we've got on the bench and Satiti, that signals we're going to push the ball wide, I think. And you look at the box forwards, they're big men. And if they have to run at altitude from one side of the paddock to the other, I think that could be where, hopefully, we might have them.
1: One of the things that I think we all saw in that first test, Lowie, particularly sort of going into the into half time, was that the All Blacks were struggling at scrum time there. We conceded a few scrum penalties in that sort of last 10-15 of the first half of the first test. In comes George Bower and made an instant impact when he came off the bench, and he's now started the next two tests. What have you made of what George has been able to give to that All Black front row, and exactly what do you think it is that he's doing?
0: Yeah, you know, it's quite interesting because even at Crusaders, he's sort of been the spare part. He can play both sides, which is a string to his bow. And I think he's just maturity and grit and determination. If you had said that he was going to be your starting number one this time last year, you would have scoffed. Therefore, you know, a lot of players like it. But Dave Rennie's picking on form, which is great. De Groot's injured. Bowers, the first cab off the line, and he's doing it well. I think in the modern game, you get the hit on. It's like the name of the position's a prop. You have to prop the thumb and make sure it's sturdy. And it doesn't matter if you don't, you know, you don't gain any ground. You have to keep it square and tight and prevent the big boys, the South Africans, from walking around, as they say, or getting the dominance. And, you know, it's a hard job up there, and he's doing it well.
2: The scrum has been a big talking point this week, mainly for the war of words in the media, which, to be honest, seemed more like a teaspoon fight than anything. What have you made of the scrummaging, particularly in that last game? Because you look at the stats alone, Lowie, All Blacks completed at 100%, forced the box into 75%. The eye test said it was a lot better than the first match. Have the box been enforcing so-called illegal pressure on the scrums, do you think?
0: I don't think that in which generation you play in, whether it was all those decades ago when I played or today, you try to push to the line, disturb the opposition in any manner possible. If you can get an edge on them, you do so. And if it upsets them, you do it again. And, you know, just like you say, you know, fist and fuss at 100 paces, the words that have come out of the coaches... Dave Rennie and Co haven't said much, but, you know, they said enough to upset Rassie. And, you know, I think he must eat a lot of colour food anyway and bounce off the walls. But he's jumped into it. But now, you know, everyone knows, right from, you know, like their full scrum coach turned around and said, everyone's become an expert at scrummaging now. And it's just because the media have repeated what Rassie said. And everyone will be watching, including the referees. And that's one part of the game I'd like to see improve is the refereeing. Because since, you know, have a bit of consistency, and also their job is to referee the game, not to coach it. If someone's doing something wrong, penalise them. Because remember that scrum about 4:30 and it took to set it just after half time last week? What a load of crap. He kept on warning them. Why didn't he just penalise them? They wouldn't do it again.
1: Yeah. That's a decent shout, Lowie. Just on that then, you know, one of the things we talk about...

0: week, the South African media were, oh, Angus Gardner's going to ref this, it's going to ref it like touch rugby. And now New Zealand media are worried that we've got a Georgian referee who's going to penalise every scrum infringement. So it's not just that the teams are playing differently, but depending where you're from, the referees ref completely differently, so it's almost a different game.
1: It is. And I go back those decades. If you had a Pommy referee, it was a totally different game to what you had if you had a friendly referee. So, you know, we know that. And another old cliche, you play to the referee. And you know what he'll let you away with. You'll know what he penalises. And go from there. I just think it's, yeah, these players, they know, you know, they do their research on the opposition. Of course they do the research on the referees. They know he's going to give a warning. They know he's going to just straight up penalise. And being at altitude, you don't want to give away penalties from your own half because everything seems to be double.
0: Yeah, no, well said, Laurie. Hey, mate, listen, really appreciate your time. I know you've got to go. You're a busy man, but appreciate your thoughts on the game, mate. Enjoy it this weekend, eh?
1: Yep, I certainly will, and another big weekend of sport in New Zealand. Good for us old armchair sports fans.
0: Richard Lowe with us, giving us his thoughts, Chappie. And, yeah, I mean, how much do you buy into how much the ref will dictate the game?
2: Oh, I don't know if it's intentional, but, like, it happens in rugby, right? Mm. And when it doesn't, as we saw in the first test, I think it should be celebrated because, as much as some may think, given they do bicep curls and a few press-ups before they go out and stick the whistle in their mouths, people aren't actually there to see the referees. They're there to see the rugby being played. So try not to be too cynical about it before the game gets played, but if there are refs who, there's historical evidence that they like to be the star of the show, then it does become a bit of a factor. I genuinely just hope that it doesn't this weekend, that they let them play, because as we've discussed all show, the first two tests have been really, really enjoyable, and you'd hate for this one to just be overshadowed by scrums and refereeing decisions. And I get the scrums, from a box perspective especially, is tactical, but I thought it was really great hearing from Johan Ackermann, who is a born and raised South African, who is a South African coach who has played for South Africa, saying that he doesn't want the scrums to be the decisive factor in this. He wants it to be the gameplay.
0: He didn't quite get on board with your golden oldie scrums call, though, did he?
2: Nah, not quite there.
0: Not quite there. If you missed the Johan Ackermann chat, we had him on this morning just after 9 o'clock. You can go to sportnation.nz podcast channel and listen to that. Plenty of texts coming through on that and a few other things. Craig saying, I'd take a Warriors premiership followed by a wooden spoon, 100%, which is a question you posed earlier. Somebody else saying, Anton Leonard-Brown isn't just lucky today. He's a 30-test All Black that somehow lasted 90 tests. I think if we really wanted to throw everything at it, then Mwanga and Rico should be our back cover. They can add a huge impact, and Jordan can still cover fullback.
2: Yeah, no. I mean, the Mwanga discussion is a completely different one, and this isn't the time or place to have that. I just think that Rico should be in there ahead of Leonard Brown. He covers wing.
0: Yep, covers centre.
2: He covers centre. He gives you probably a little bit more balance. I don't really like the Anton Leonard Brown hatred. I think he's a very, very good rugby player. Has he played too many tests? Look, that's up to people to have that opinion. But just for this 23 is more what I'm talking about, as opposed to their entire careers. I think that's a bit nasty.
0: Bet of the week from Marty. Race 9 at Ellerslie, WITAC top 7 at $2.05.
2: Love that. I think WITAC has massive overs for this race. Well written as the clear best horse in the race and the clear favourite. And you'd think we'll win horse of the year at the awards this weekend. But, yeah, because of that, you now have to go value hunting elsewhere. And we'll chat with that about that in about 15 minutes. That you need to look at Alabama Last top 2. You need to look at a WITAC to place, or in this case, top 7, even money for WITAC at Ellerslie, a horse who has won big races at Ellerslie. I really like that.
0: Yeah, it's good money. $11 you can get at the Moore Stakes, race 8 at Sandown for My Gladiola. Went some great races last season, suited up, to 1,100 metres fresh up, or is suited to 1,100 metres fresh up as well. That one's from Mark, his best bet. So plenty of best bets coming in for the Friday lock-in. If you've got one for us,

0: 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We're going to put 5 bets together, put $100 Betcha bonus cash on it, and give it away to one lucky texter as well. It is 11:29 here on Sport Nation Mornings. 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
2: Back into it on Sport Nation Mornings. 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
0: It is 27 away from midday, which means it's not too far away from Steph taking over running the cutter. G'day, Steph. How you doing?
13: I'm good, mate. I'm good.
0: So you're proudly resplendent in quite a forest green Turbos jersey as opposed to the more sort of neon green that they tend to go with nowadays.
13: This is a just newly released Heritage jersey.
0: Oh, from Paladin. Paladin do some good gear.
13: Yeah, marking their 140th birthday, which we celebrated last Friday night.
0: Right.
13: Yeah. 140 is a long time, mate.
0: Yeah, it's

0: a long time to be around for that Manawatu province, mate. No doubt you were down there celebrating.
1: I was down there celebrating. Yeah, of course I was.
0: Knee deep in the Lion Browns.
1: I think I had one beer.
0: Oh, okay.
1: I was emceeing it, so I couldn't really climb in.
0: True.
1: Climb into it, could
0: yeah,
1: I?
0: Yeah,
1: and,
0: no, fair.
1: And I got more joy out of the guests and the people I got to chat to than any beer could give me.
0: Yeah, no, nice. I like it. 140 years of Manawatu rugby, mate. Mm. What do you got in this afternoon on Friday?
1: We've got Tony Johnson, who hosts this show, Monday to Wednesday. And, before he started on the station, we used to have him on every Thursday. And when he got the job, I said, oh, do you want to start? He goes, no, I love doing it. So we keep him on, but we've bumped him to Fridays because the All Blacks team's been named. So we'll get his thoughts on the test team, the venue, all that sort of stuff. Still on the rugby theme, Jamie Whopper McIntosh, gone to him because he coaches Asafa Waumua.
0: Right.
1: And a lot of the talk is around this man and what he can do. But I also think Jamie McIntosh is a great guy that can talk about something technical, but I still understand it.
2: That is key, right? That's talk to me like I'm dumb.
1: Yeah, I'm
2: a big fan of that.
1: Yeah, and I just don't even mind it. And it's like they talk about, he can break the gain line. He can get that extra metre. And I'm like, well, the field's 100 metre long. Why is 1 metre important? I sort of know. It's a sort of rhetorical question, but just how it changes the shape. So Whopper, and what he's seen about this walking around in scrums and all that sort of stuff. And I've just finished pre-recording, and I'm wondering whether I should play it in the show. Jello, who normally co-hosts on a Friday.
0: Yeah.
1: He is at the Warriors Old Timers or something, and he's emceeing that between 12 and 3. So he's not hosting. We didn't have Aish yesterday or today because he's coaching his boys rugby. So I've pre-recorded it.
0: Mm.
1: It's an absolute shambles. Like, so much noise in the background. He calls Bear another name during the chat. Ruben Wiki just comes up and starts chatting to him during the interview. So I just walked out to Jamie. I said, that was a train crash. But we'll play it because it's Jello. And he does give his predictions for the rest of the round.
0: Yeah, okay. What's his take on the Manly game? Think it'll be a blowout?
1: Well, he did say, like this season and past seasons, a lot of people would say, oh, it's a banana skin game. And he said, we haven't had those this year. So he thinks we should probably bury them. He did make a point that a lot of the teams playing their last game of the season, the one that can't make finals, quite often lift, quite often send it because they've got Mad Monday on Monday.
0: Yeah.
1: So who knows?
0: Yeah, who knows? Well, I mean, the way the defense was between the Bulldogs and the Broncos last night, you kind of thought maybe they had an agreement. Hey, boys, let's make sure no one misses the plane to Bali, eh? We'll just have touch. It felt a bit that like that. But we'll see. Look forward to hearing what Jello's got to say as well. Steph, go well. Have
1: a great
0: show.
1: If you can decipher it.
0: Yeah, if you can. It is 23 away from midday.
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10: It is 19 away from midday and time to catch up with our good mate who is Thad to the bone, of course, talking about Thad Taylor. How are you, mate?
11: Oh, yeah. Lovely, Ricardo. Yeah, no, going well, team, because, I mean, we're not too far away from the first group one of the season there, obviously, tomorrow, so it's exciting time. And then taking a little bit of league, a little bit of rugby, you were in for a bumper weekend all round.
10: Well, a little bit of rugby, boy. It's a heap of rugby.
11: yeah, exactly. Yeah, no Shield Challenge this week. And that market's been completely turned on its head with North Harbour and Northland, so that's interesting in itself. But, yeah, let's not forget to mention the All Black test as well. Can we make it 2-1 and win the series?
10: There we go. You said it.
3: No, I'm not on board with that. Let's talk about the price of your plate then. I love well-written. You love well-written. I think we all love well-written. She was magnificent in her three-year-old season, had that NZB Kiwi win. $1.65, though, Thad, that this may have to be a watch, or at least let's try find some value elsewhere, whether that's Alabama Lass with the lovely story after the passing of Bev Kelso, $1.90 for a place there. But there's lots of other intriguing options elsewhere. We've had someone text through saying Whitehack top seven, for example. Have you managed to find something? Tuxedo top five could be a play.
11: Yeah, 100%. So you're looking towards those same race multis, with well-written being so short, and you're also using the place extra on the app as well, so you can get back to top 10 if you like it. She's a dealer, is a talented mare on the rise. I thought she would run a bit of a race first up, and I also don't mind Lupo Solitario. He's sitting out there at $51. Thank you very much. But, yeah, it's an excellent field. All these prices, obviously, inflated because well-written's been $1.80 into $1.65. Chappie, I can't remember a horse as dominant in terms of what the marketplace. I don't think $1.65 is the bottom yet. We've had probably about coming close to 90% of the hold on well written, and they were out of the gate when we posted $1.80 on Wednesday immediately. And sometimes with these odds on favourites, you know, there's a little bit of feeling out in the market. There's a little bit of trepidation. I mean, she's going from three to four. She's up against the big dogs now. There's no fear.

0: here around well written. They are super confident. The marketplace is, give us anything you like. Give us any price you can around well written. So, look, she's a great story. We need our champions in racing. So for a lot of reasons, it's good if she can come out and win this and head on to an Australian campaign, which would culminate in a $10 million golden eagle. So, but yeah, you run down the list. I mean, there's some top horses. I mean, there'll be it won't be a dry eye on the house if Alabama Lash can win for Ken and the late Bev Kelso. It was obviously sad news during the week. And she was brilliant in a Foxbridge play, but Tardelli was also good. Sterling Express, he's just as honest as the day is long. First five, if it had drawn a barrier, it would be in single figures, but it isn't. So same race multis is without market, so they've taken well written out of a market. You can find that under the extras tab, and so you can bet into the market without well written, if that's the way you want to play it. But yeah, an intriguing race for the fact that well-written looks to remain unbeaten, and that would be incredible for racing, but they've assembled an excellent field for this year's edition of the Parasia Plate.
1: It's big for New Zealand racing, Thad, but it's also massive for Aotearoa if those colours in particular keep winning on these shores.
0: Yeah, absolutely. Yulong have made a massive investment into New Zealand racing, so they need to see a return for that, and then they'll keep coming and spending their money here and also, you know, sending their horses here or leaving their horses here for longer. So, yeah, it's good to see these big Australian outfits having the faith and belief in New Zealand racing that there's investment there. Yes, our horses have always been competitive from a breeding perspective, but to see these colours racing in New Zealand has got to be a good thing for the industry as a whole. Says a lot about where the industry is at the moment.
1: Yeah. Race 7 is a Group 3 with the 3-year-old fillies. She's No Saint, made it 3 wins on the trot last start and is at $3 with Dream Rocker. Miss Janet returns from a spell and is at 7s. We talked about Well Written before, who's Stephen Marsh train. Marshy's now got 141 winners at Ellerslie. The value, it feels like, though, Thad, Silhouette at 14s. Maybe not to win, but a place, a top four, certainly worth considering.
0: Yeah, 100%. Well, Brendan Popplewell, one of the trackside presenters, a small part of the ownership team there, he was spouting the chances of Silhouette on the leg up this morning because she was very good resuming, very good, and she was chasing home the favourite She's No Saint, only beaten four lengths or so and charging through the line. So, yeah, I think you're right. And that price of $16 has been snapped up. It's now into 12. She's No Saint's been the benchmark this season. She's been doing it all up there, Ruakaka, in that winter series and going particularly well. She's got no problem trekking to Ellerslie. She's done that and performed well in the past as well. So it's that Northland Breeders form which they're certainly gravitating towards between in the Sunline Vase. Dream Rock is the interesting runner. I see Cam George isn't going to be making the trek to Ellerslie for 3:24 when he's got a game at 5 p.m. So he's going to leave that one. He'll have to watch it on his phone before the Warriors
1: put it
0: take
1: on the
0: on
1: big screen.
0: But she won. Yeah, he may well do that. Not a bad idea. Yeah, $3.30. Look, Dream Rocket comes back to where she won a Karaka Million, and it performed just below the top standard in Australia. So they've made the decision to come back. It's a good idea. I mean, this race is what, we have $150,000 New Zealand dollars, so, and Dream Rocker's obviously one of the Aussie. We haven't seen much money for Dream Rocker as of yet, so that's why you're starting to see some separation between She's No Saint and Dream Rocker. She'll push on with a campaign here, will Dream Rocker. And then you've got the Topol form, the Chittick family fillies form. That's the likes of Pounce, LaToya for Ken and Bev Kelso again, among others in this race, Dashing Dixie as well. So, yeah, interesting race. Didn't mind the chances of Pounce to improve for the O'Sullivan Scott team sitting there at $9.50, but She's No Saint will start a clear favourite. Certainly that's what the marketplace is saying currently.
1: And then race one has some really nice progressive types. Exciter's resuming from a spell and won his last race before that, and at $2.60 seems a fair price. Gross's Girl is $4.50, also returning from a break, as is Raymond at $5. Proteus ran home to finish second on debut and is $7.50. Asturias Unraced trialed well by the sounds of it, and the Tangerine colours say it all. We've got a very clear favourite here, but plenty of others in contention for those minors, it feels like.
0: Yeah, 100%. And these are the unknowns this time of year. It's exciting time of year with these three-year-olds, and you know everyone's sort of got an eye on the group ones at Riccarton in November. You know, your 1,000, 2,000 guineas and the like. So it's great to see these horses hit the track. Excite was very good in a two-year-old campaign. Won its last race beating Incandescent at Tirapa, and it made a real impression. It's first up here over the 1,400 metres, but you know, it has had recent racing to fit it for this. Grocer's Girl was always a filly that looked like it had a fair amount of ability, particularly when it started stepping over ground up to a mile. It ran well, Grocer's Girl for Tony Pike, so there's good money there, and there's enough money for Asturia to certainly consider it off its trial. The last start trial win was good, and as you say, carries the tangerine of Tiaki, and there has been support there. But yeah, Excite was very good last prep. It's going to be interesting to see how he returns, but I think a deserving favourite in that three-year-old event.
1: A couple to look at New Plymouth. Race 7's the Interprovincial and is wide open. Money has come for ATM, 650 into 460, which seems a little bit odd given he's drawn the car park. And then we've got four others between 6s and 850. And then there's Florin at 15s, who moves to the mile, who I know a lot of people have got big raps on.
0: Yeah, it's a wide of these races, isn't it? I mean, I think they opened $6 the field with ATM, the loosest of favourite. Heaps of winning form. It's the Interprovincial, so they wear the province's colours, so maybe that's the way to pick it in this one. Look, the favourite now is Hey Yo Fox Rocks, right down the bottom there, Chappie. I'm looking very well bred. Sister, or rather brother, to a Group 1 winner is Hoyo Fox Rocks, and they got the chocolates last on well and truly. They got bags full when it won at New Plymouth over the 2,000 metres, and it was on a heavy 10 that day. It'll strike very similar conditions. Looks very progressive, does Hoyo Fox Rocks. ATM, yes, draws barrier 16, but only knows one way to race. So it will be charging forward from barrier 16 and see if you can run them into the deck. Has won its last two, but yeah, go down, you can make a case for a fair few there. I mean, Foreign's out there at $16, spend money for My Ferrari, winner of two from its last three there at $7, and Back the Ace again, another winner of two of its last three. An awfully difficult race to line up the form. There's plenty of winning form. What I can tell you is the two they have backed as ATM from an outside barrier, they'll go forward, and Hiyo Fox Rock's really progressive horse and has been the best back runner, 650 into 380.
1: And then race 6 is the Road to Jericho. Enormous field, 17 horses. Ziggy Khan heads the market at 450 and carries 55. Kwanzaa has been racing strongly all winter. Affordable one last start. YOLO comes back to the flat after a jumps campaign. So does Lord Spencer, who has a good turn of foot. Tricky race. You're laughing because it's such a tricky race to pick. Look, if you can pick the trifecta, you get next week off work.
2: 17 horses is not a race, it's a stampede.
0: Exactly. I was only laughing as I was getting my darts out of my bag to throw at the screen here. I can tell you that Stellar Success has been the market mover. It's 11 into 6. This race, 3,210 metres. It's the longest flat race in New Zealand, and the winner of it gets an invitation to the Jericho in Australia, which is, I think, it's more than 4,200. It's a long way anyway. So it's a real test for the stayers. As I say, they made it that 3,210 to make it the longest flat race in New Zealand. But Stellar Success, 11 into 6, has been the market mover. YOLO's not without a chance, even though it's probably better known as a hurdler now, but it was a good third on the flat Whanganui last time out. Scanning down the page to see if they like anything at odds here. Leprechaun, number 10 there at $17. There's been a little bit of nibble for the Niall Quinn runner, but yeah, can't tell you too much more than saying Stellar Success has been the market mover early, 11 into 6.
2: Good stuff, that. All right. Well, as you normally do, give us your best because we're putting together our five-leg Friday lock-in, and we need one from you to round it out.
0: Oh, okay. Gee, I was going to give you... I'll give you mine. I'm going to give you two, guys. Right. And you're going to have to toss a coin. Okay. I've gone Bethany D. That's race number 8 at Ellerslie. David Green second up over the 1,300 metres. Love the resuming run around Bethany D. But I think the safer play for you guys, and it's a better judge than me, Stephen Hunt's bet of the day, and it's been very well back, Miss Magnetica in race number 5 on the card. You can probably get it through around $1.90, $1.80 top 4. $2.25 the place, Miss Magnetica still, and was just dead set unlucky. That resuming 9th. Don't worry about the 9 and the 4. line. Very, very unlucky. Miss Magnetica might be the lock-in multi-anchor leg for us, I think, this week.
2: Opened at 10s, it's into 6s, so it is certainly the market mover.
0: So they dump trucked it, Rick Dog.
2: They have. 225 top three or $1.80 top four? What are you thinking, Chappie?
1: Oh, top four.
0: I know what Chappie's thinking.

0: You
1: top
0: take
1: seven.
0: The insurance all day long. Yeah, I love them for it. And yeah, I love them for it.
1: Top seven it is. All right, Thad, mate, thanks very much as always. Go well, brother. Have a great weekend.
0: Enjoy your weekend, everyone. Great day's racing, great day weekend of sports. So have some fun out there.
1: Well, he has given us his best, as you've just heard. We've got Brett Graham's best, which is Addington Race 3, Major Lazarus at $1.90. Now, we had another text earlier, which was a Sofa Armour anytime try scorer at $3. Quite like that. We'll chuck that in. Alex Johnson and Salisi Fichetti combined 2+ tries at $2.15, which is 15 cents more than you get for Alex Johnson on his own for 2+ tries. And then I like this one as well, a bit of an NPC shout. Nakora Broughton, Bay of Plenty taking on Manawatu. He has 4 tries in his last 3 games. There'll be points in this game, right? Both sides are quite pointsy. So Nakora Broughton anytime at $2.10. So we put all of that together and it pays $46.32.
2: All right. We'll take a break. We'll come back and say who gets the 10.
1: We ain't got no breaks left, my friend. No. So we'll put $100 bonus cash on that. Returns $4,532.39. Let's place that bet there. And Brian is going to find us a winner and he will let that winner know. So, Matty Marshall. There you go, Matty Marshall.
2: Marty Marshall.
1: Good luck to you, Marty, over the weekend. Hope that comes through for you. All Blacks Springboks test number 3, that your highlight of the weekend?
2: I'll tell you what's going to be my highlight is if All Blacks 1-12 at $4.40 comes in. I think that might be the value play of the weekend. But yeah, in terms of sport, 100%. But very excited about the first group one of the weekend. If you are in Auckland, head along to Ellerslie tomorrow because it's the Paisley Plate. And the entire day of racing is going to be fantastic.
1: If you want a gold coin option for the ABs, there is a power play. Tupu Vaiei, first, second or third try scorer, All Blacks 1-20, pays 26s. If you've got a spare $1, $2 coin kicking around, get amongst.
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1: Turn this one up, because this Tuesday September deal at Night and Day is a real banger. $2 sausages. Now that's a char topper, or should we say a hunger stopper? And if you haven't guessed it already, missing out on this deal would be the worst. So grab your $2 sausage every Tuesday in September at Night and Day. 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
4: 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Warriors versus the Dolphins is what I'm thinking. I am a big Waz fan, yeah.
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6: He sure is, mate. He sure is. Don't worry. He's been around plenty of times. He got that one wrong. Gotta give him a break. He's a good man.
5: Hey, mate.
6: 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I get plenty of messages.
3: 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Afternoons with Savvy on Sport Nation.

0: Well, we can't let the song play too much longer. As Jacob just said in my headphones, they're lining up. The phone lines are filling up. Jump in. 0800 150 811 is the number. 8833 is our text line. Quick note on the guests before we get the co-hosts on. Speaking of co-hosts, no Jello today, being Friday. But I have just pre-recorded a chat with him. He is hosting the Warriors Old Timers Day. I'll be honest, it's a bit of a shambles. It's a bit of a nightmare of sound in behind him, and he's clearly distracted, but he sounds like a happy camper, and he's surrounded by some of the Warriors great, so why not? We'll play that to you about 1 o'clock. Tony Johnson, 2 o'clock, and Jamie Whopper McIntosh, 2:35. I just want to get a little bit analytical with the Whopper. Explain to me. And he's been coaching Asafa Wamua for a few seasons, so he'll know what this man can do. So 0800 150 811. First man to call was from the west coast of the South Island of New Zealand. It is Josh. G'day, Josh.
1: Yeah, good afternoon to you, Staffy. Now, being the first call on a Friday, that's already a win. That's already a massive win for me, so I'm stoked about that. I know we're upon probably the biggest game of rugby in many, many years, but I've got to quickly touch on the league, Staffy, because that's the Warriors can get it done this weekend. I know the Panthers technically have got an advantage because they will know what to do. But I'm backing, I don't care if we just win and don't worry about our point stuff, I'm backing Benji and his mob to get it done over the Panthers. What are you thinking?
0: Yeah, and I think, I place virtually minimal importance on being minor premiers. I mean, we don't talk about Canberra were minor premiers last year. You talk about who wins the flag. As long as we're first and second, we're good to go. First or second, and we are. So I'd like to finish on a winning note for all of the fan base that will be there. But really, I don't know that minor premiership in the fullness of time means too much. It's bragging rights for a couple of weeks.
1: Yeah, no, that's right. And yeah, over to the greatest rivalry, Game 3 at, what's the stadium called?
0: Something 2. What is it, Jacob?
2: FMB Stadium, isn't it?
0: FMB, yeah.
2: In Switzerland.
1: FMB.
0: Feel my bones.
1: Yeah, no. It's going to be massive. I'm pretty happy with the 23 staff. I like that we've brought in Asafa, and you called it earlier in the week. You said if Asafa's starting, then Cody Taylor won't be on the bench, it'll be Sammy Sonny, so looking forward to that 1-2 punch there.
0: Yeah.
1: I would have liked to have seen Rico on the bench, and it's amazing what 12 months can do, Staffy. Let's have a think back. Rico was getting beat up on the station week in, week out, and now people are calling him from, people are upset that he's on the 20.